0: Coming up, as families send children back to school, doctors are warning that the White House is creating vaccine confusion over Trump's new executive order. We hear from a leading infectious disease expert. Plus, we follow up on a big story out of Atlanta. The world's top memory researcher defends a black mother charged with second-degree murder in the hot car death of her one-year-old son. Those stories and more impacting the black community are on the way. But first, here's BIN News Now.
1: A Los Angeles police officer has pleaded not guilty to illegally recording co-workers. Officer Daniel Flores faces 16 counts after allegedly making more than 100 secret recordings that included racist, sexist, and homophobic remarks.
2: Prosecution of my client, Daniel Flores, sends a really scary message. And that message is, if you expose racism and sexism and bigotry.
1: Flores says he was documenting a hostile workplace. He could face up to 13 years in prison if convicted. Black Chicago Mayor Brandon Johnson has signed an executive order tightening the review process for new data center projects. City officials say the move responds to community concerns about pollution, water use, energy cost, and quality of life near the facilities. And jury selection is continuing for a second day in Las Vegas in the murder trial of Dwayne Keefe D. Davis, who was accused of orchestrating the 1996 killing of Tupac Shakur. More than 20 of the 75 potential jurors were dismissed on the first day. I'm Amber Payton with BIN News Now. Back to you, Doug.
0: All right. Thanks again. Good evening. Following President Trump's executive order on childhood vaccinations, dialing back the required number of shots from 18 to 11, the American Academy of Pediatrics is firing back, saying the move could leave more children vulnerable to preventable illness. But infectious disease expert Dr. Celine Gowder gives some quick advice to parents while speaking to CNN.
3: Nothing changes today for parents or children. A federal judge blocked the last attempt to cut the vaccine schedule back, and that was in March. That ruling still stands.
0: The executive order also proposes separating the combined MMR vaccine into individual measles, mumps, and rubella shots. Dr. Gowder says pediatricians are confused about this one.
3: Separate measles, mumps, and rubella shots just aren't made in this country. Merck stopped making them for the United States back in 2009 because almost nobody was ordering them. And Merck now says it would take more than 10 years to get FDA approval for products.
0: She also argues there's no published evidence that benefits separating the shots. Meanwhile, a nationally known memory researcher is defending a black Atlanta area mother accused of second degree murder after her one-year-old son died in a hot car. In a major follow-up, Dr. David Diamond, who's a top neuroscientist, is adding his scientific voice to the defense of Deja Coleman. During a news conference today, he said child hot car deaths can be a result of a collision between habit memory and prospective memory.
4: And so what makes it more likely then that our autopilot system will take over and suppress our frontal cortex? Stress and sleep deprivation, two factors that are very important in this case.
0: He went on to say that.
4: And so the stress and sleep deprivation targets our prospective memory, our plan to do something in the future. And it inhibits our frontal cortex and makes it more likely we will do something out of habit.
0: Coleman's defense team says she only had a few hours of sleep while caring for her kids. She took her two older children to daycare before driving to her car. Police say the one-year-old remained in the parked car for 9 hours. And finally, Beyonce is back in the news, this time over a copyright dispute on the opening words of her hit song, Alien Superstar. The phrase comes from a 1998 house track. The song Moonraker was performed by artist John Holiday. Beyonce's Parkwood Entertainment licensed the sample and credits him as a songwriter, but Hi-Rez Enterprises claim Holiday had no authority to make that deal, saying they own the song and that Holiday had no right to transfer the ownership. Hi-Rez wants damages and an order stopping Parkwood and other companies from profiting off of their song. Stay connected and subscribe and follow BIN News this hour wherever you get your podcasts. I'm Doug Davis for the Black Information Network. Have a great Tuesday. Stay safe out there.
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6: 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BIN New York.
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7: I'm Kevin Brown with another look at modern-day black history you should know. On January 6, 2021, as chaos engulfed the U.S. Capitol,
8: multiple capital entries,
7: a group of black officers stood as pillars of resilience and bravery. Among them was Capitol Police Officer Eugene Goodman, who diverted rioters away from the Senate chamber, potentially saving countless lives. Lieutenant Michael Byrd also faced a dire situation, protecting lawmakers from an advancing mob. His decisive actions safeguarded those entrusted to his care. Officer Harry Dunn fought back against physical threats and racial slurs, standing firm in the defense of the Capitol and democracy. These black officers and many others remind us that the strength of our democracy lies in those who protect it. So let's never forget to honor their heroism and strive for a nation worthy of their sacrifice. For the Black Information Network, I'm Kevin Brown.
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8: I'm Misty Jordan with the Black Information Network. The Virginia Department of Health is asking families to talk to their health care providers about vaccinations ahead of the upcoming school year. The health department says vaccination requirements have not changed and vaccines are still the best way to protect the health of students and the surrounding community.
9: And so our goal here is always to try and figure out how do we help kids be safe so they can do things all year long with their friends, with their families, and not have to worry about it.
8: Officials also say the need for immunizations has increased due to the outbreak of measles in Central Virginia. More information about vaccinations is available on the State Health Department's website. A Virginia doctor is making history as the first black woman to be named director of VCU's Massey's Comprehensive Cancer Center. Dr. Monica Baskin was named director earlier this week. She explains why she feels her role is important to the black community.
10: I do think that there are some people who are coming for care that don't often see someone that has a shared background as theirs. And so they may feel a little bit more of a comfort that here's someone that may know my experience without me having to tell them every single thing.
8: Dr. Baskin is the first woman of color to hold a position at the center. Baskin will oversee hundreds of scientists and investigators who work in cancer and research prevention. Now to the Carolinas. A Morrisville police officer is accused of illegally using the license plate reader system. Elizabeth Ann Snowman was arrested this week for a count of accessing computers, which led to her firing. The police chief said Snowman reportedly used the system more than 30 times to track her boyfriend's ex-wife. And she's not the only officer accused of doing it.
11: We're looking at 10. Of the 10, three look like they could be problematic. Moving forward, what we're doing on this is in addition to what's in there, they're also going to have to attach a case number to this to give it a little more bite.
8: The police chief said they're working on better protections for the Flock system and how and when officers access it. New protests at the state legislature are putting North Carolina's hemp bill on hold. Hundreds of protesters packed the General Assembly Tuesday, urging House lawmakers to reject a proposal that would ban most intoxicating hemp drinks, gummies, and other THC products. By the end of the day, House leaders pulled the bill from consideration and instead announced a study committee to rework legislation.
12: Intoxicating substances sold in brightly colored packages, often designed to look exactly like popular candy. But anyone whose business depends on selling these products should not be in business.
8: Lawmakers from both parties say there's broad support for setting a minimum age to buy hemp products. And the Miss USA organization has dethroned Miss North Carolina, apparently after some of her old tweets resurfaced. Brittany Boltonhouse was crowned Miss North Carolina in June and was set to appear at the Miss USA pageant later this month. Wednesday, the organization said Boltonhouse was stepping down as Miss North Carolina because of racist comments. Runner-up, Myla Haley, a black woman, will assume the crown of Miss North Carolina at the upcoming pageant in Miami. I'm Misty Jordan on your home for Black News First, the Black Information Network.
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13: This is Layla Ali, undefeated world champion Hall of Fame boxer, wellness advocate, and CEO of Layla Ali Lifestyle. My father, Muhammad Ali, was more than a champion in the ring. He was a global voice for courage, conviction, faith, and justice. The Muhammad Ali Center celebrates his life, his principles, and his willingness to stand for something bigger than himself, reminding us of the power of purpose. To learn more,

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4: 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Says fear and uncertainty in South Florida's Haitian community is negatively impacting business.
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6: We're going to make sure that the National Guards go home. 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
7: The opinions, beliefs, and viewpoints expressed in this commentary are those of the author and do not necessarily represent those of BIN and its founding partners and employees. Now it's time to bring the funk with Roland S. Martin.
8: It's beyond stupid for anyone to actually keep listening to Donald Trump whine and complain about him losing the 2020 presidential election. Y'all, it wasn't rigged. It wasn't stolen. He lost. Brad Raffensperger, Georgia Secretary of State, testified on Capitol Hill today, and he made this thing really plain.
9: I've been traveling through the state of Georgia for a year now, and simply put, in a nutshell, what happened in fall of 2020 is that 28,000 Georgians skipped the presidential race, and yet they voted down ballot in other races. And the Republican congressman ended up getting 33,000 more votes than President Trump. And that's why President Trump came up short.
8: But you can't tell these idiots this. And this is the most important thing that I keep laughing about. So Donald Trump claims that the elections were rigged and he lost. But all the other Republicans who won don't say it was rigged. So I'm just want to be clear. In 2020, there were Republicans who won in Georgia. There were people who ran for statewide office who won in Georgia, but you say it was rigged. Well, how about the U.S. Senate races? Kelly Loeffler, Perdue, they lost to Ossoff and Warnock. Were they races rigged? So how could it be rigged that you lost, but Republicans who won seats that year wasn't rigged? This is how dumb MAGA is. They're listening to this idiot who just does nothing but whine and complain and go on and on and on. And what? Nothing. It's just stupid. I'm Roland Martin on the Black Information Network.
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10: Here's what's trending this hour. More than 2,000 video gamers have been hired as air traffic controllers by the FAA. U.S. Transportation Secretary Sean Duffy made the announcement in a social media post over the weekend. Luigi Mangione is back in his cell after an appearance in state court. Lawyers for the man accused of killing United Healthcare CEO Brian Thompson want permission for a live broadcast of the trial. And the NBA is putting its biggest teams in the spotlight for the upcoming season. I'm Amber Payton, and that's what's trending.
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11: Kansas City Chiefs offensive coordinator Eric Bieniemy is back at training camp after caring for his wife. The Black 56-year-old returned to the practice field Monday. Bieniemy left the team to be with his wife in Virginia following last month's incident at the couple's home. Their son is accused of allegedly opening fire. Kansas City will open the preseason Saturday against the Rams. Week one of the NFL preseason is here. Six games are on the slate for Thursday, including the Titans battling the 49ers from Santa Clara. NFL coaches are getting a new preseason ranking on attractiveness. A cover survey of more than 5,000 NFL fans ranked Los Angeles Rams coach Sean McVay as the most attractive. McVay was followed by Green Bay's Matt LaFleur and Seattle's Mike McDonald. And USC women's basketball alum Asia Wilson debuted a new custom Nike sneaker tied to her new limited edition Wheaties box. Nike calls the player exclusive shoe A2 A Wheaties. Wilson wore the shoe Sunday during the

0: Aces game against Minnesota. The debut came on Wilson's 30th birthday. 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

0: there is one area where the word war is appropriate, it is in the fight against crime.
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5: Jay-Z's record label has responded to a rumor about the status of his alleged upcoming album. Roc Nation issued a statement on Monday following a claim from record executive Ray Daniels. On the latest episode of The Radar Report, the seasoned music executive alleged that Jay-Z's next solo album is finished. Shortly after the clip from Daniels' show spread online, Roc Nation issued a short and sweet response. Fake news, the label said. The rumors surrounding Jay-Z's alleged album have been swirling for well over a year. Artists like Memphis Bleek and Cash Cobain claim Jay-Z is working on new music, but reps for the seasoned MC shut down the rumors. Speculation about the rumored album increased last month after Jay-Z brought out Pharrell Williams during his anniversary show at Yankee Stadium. But Megan Thee Stallion is confirming that she has a new project in the works. In a post on X and Instagram, the rapper shared a pair of images with the words Act 3, I'm Back, written on her back. She didn't reveal any additional details. However, the post suggests that she could be releasing the follow-up to her album, Megan Act 2, in the near future. With the latest in entertainment, I'm Alexandria Ikamoni on the Black Information Network, your home for Black News First.
6: You've heard it said many times, the system is broken. But the truth is, the legal system is doing exactly what it was designed to do. At the Black Information Network, we trace how laws were built not to protect, but to control. We go back to slave patrols, black codes, Jim Crow, the war on drugs, three strikes, stop and frisk. This isn't accidental. This is architecture. And it's time to name it. We talk to legal historians and modern-day abolitionists. We highlight scholars rethinking public safety away from prisons toward prevention. We speak with system-impacted people who are now writing policy, working in law, advocating for complete transformation. Because if the system was built this way, it can be rebuilt better. With fairness, with equity, with care. We don't need reform, we need re-imaging. It starts with the truth, with Black News First. This is Kevin Brown on the Black Information Network.
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8: Esther Dillard on your home for 24/7 News, the Black Information Network. A report says President Trump used an airport catering truck as cover to secretly board a smaller U.S. military aircraft, while an older Air Force One served as a decoy while leaving from the NATO summit in Turkey last month. The Washington Post cited an official and reviewed material saying the decision happened during what intelligence officials described as a credible Iranian threat against the president. All this while Black Georgia Senator Raphael Warnock takes to social media to criticize the $400 million Qatari jet gifted to the president. Here's what some of the senators said on his official YouTube channel.
9: According to some reports, this administration is spending, listen, upwards of $1 billion retrofitting this gift so that it is secure. It is as if Donald Trump is a star in his own new television show, Pimp My Ride, from the government of Qatar.
8: He says the government has yet to disclose how much money it will cost taxpayers to fix the plane. ABC News reports no official decision has been made yet about the future of the new Air Force One jet. It's unclear what's next for a Black Georgia mother charged with second-degree murder. Deja Coleman, 25, left her toddler in a hot car for hours. A judge held her preliminary hearing Tuesday. CBS News reports the case now moves to Gwinnett County Superior Court. There, a judge decides bond and whether a grand jury indicts her. Coleman's attorney, Tom Ford, wants the charges dropped. He held a news conference outside the courthouse with a neuroscientist. The expert blames the brain's memory system. He says he's seen hundreds of cases like it.
10: When a parent unknowingly and unintentionally leaves a child in a car, it is a tragedy. It represents a flaw in brain functioning. It is a public issue. But it is not a crime.
8: Ford is now pushing for a lesser charge. He calls the incident unintentional. Coleman, he says, was sleep deprived and left her child in the car on her way to work. A Black DeKalb County, Georgia school teacher is being mourned after tragedy struck while he was trying to save a life. Myrtle Beach, South Carolina police say Derek Moore was pulled under by a strong current when he went into the ocean to help a girl struggling to swim on a Friday night. The girl made it out safely, but Moore's body wasn't discovered until the next afternoon. The 47-year-old taught in DeKalb County schools for 2 decades. Meanwhile, Georgia Governor Brian Kemp is officially suspending Burke County Sheriff Alfonso Williams after a review of his criminal indictments. The blacktop cop was federally indicted for multiple counts of extortion last month. He's accused of taking cash payments to help make DUI charges disappear 5 times between 2021 and 2022. For more news impacting the Black community, listen to the Black Information Network on the iHeartRadio app or log on to BINnews.com. I'm Esther Dillard on your home for Black News First, the Black Information Network.
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6: In 1942, during the height of World War II, the U.S. Marine Corps opened its doors to Black recruits for the very first time, but not at Camp Lejeune. Instead, they went to a segregated facility known as Montford Point in North Carolina. These brave Black men, more than 20,000 strong, trained under harsh conditions, fighting racism and doubt while preparing to defend a country that didn't defend them. From the Pacific Islands to the Korean War, Montford Point Marines proved their courage on and off the battlefield, paving the way for a full integration of the Marine Corps in 1949. And now their legacy lives on in every Marine who serves with honor and in the proud history of Black excellence and sacrifice that helped shape America's freedom. The Montford Point Marines, the first to fight for a nation still learning to be free. For the Black Information Network, I'm Mike Stevens.
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12: Property is power, and the next civil rights movement is ownership. That's according to a recent article in the Michigan Chronicle. Generations of Black Americans have fought for access to various opportunities, from voting to home ownership and access to land and capital. But home ownership, not just access to housing, is crucial for creating wealth. Property ownership is a key factor in building generational wealth because assets can appreciate and even generate income over time. Despite progress, Black households still lag behind in ownership compared to white households. That means Blacks are essentially missing out on a significant source of creating wealth. Black leaders in local communities can be instrumental in encouraging more Black Americans to acquire income-producing assets like rental properties or commercial buildings. That could potentially lead to substantial economic stability, strengthening families and communities for generations. Money news at 24 and 54 minutes past each hour. I'm Nicole Deal on your home for Black News First, the Black Information Network.
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13: I'm Tammy Eswick on your home for 24/7 News, the Black Information Network. Here's what's happening in your region right now. To BIN Weather Watch, Chicago residents are bracing for another round of wild weather this afternoon. A severe thunderstorm watch is in effect for Illinois, Iowa, and Wisconsin. The National Weather Service says strong wind gusts could reach up to 80 miles per hour. Now, that kind of wild wind could topple trees in the area. Black residents make up about 30% of Chicago. To the majority Black city of New Orleans, where demolition of an old medical center that sat dilapidated since Hurricane Katrina in 2005 is finally being torn down. It was called the Haley Boggs Medical Center. The chief deputy mayor of economic development in the city says the demolition could take up to 8 months to complete. But New Orleans Mayor Helena Moreno had this to say.
14: Obviously, I'm glad that we're moving forward with it. And like, let's just go. You know, I mean, it's like people have been waiting long enough for progress. And this is a very important project.
13: To Cook County, where the medical examiner says they've identified at least 11 bodies that were found decaying at a southeast side funeral home. 56 bodies were found improperly stored in total at South Chicago Chapel, according to investigators. The owners of the funeral home have yet to be charged. Neighbors, including this black man, reported a smell that they say just wasn't right.
15: Every time I come through here, I smell a foul smell in the air. And I was wondering what that smell was. And I kept thinking maybe it was the sewer.
13: Well, thanks to a new state law, college students in Louisiana can now carry pepper spray on campus while they're there. Students will not be able to carry the spray in patient care facilities or where armed security guards are present, like sporting events. One black student that spoke to Fox 8 New Orleans says she thought it was a good idea because campus security can't always be everywhere.
16: A lot of times when there is no security, some students are left to defend themselves. So in that case, I think it would be pretty good for a form of self-defense for students that may not be familiar to the area.
13: I'm Tammy Eswick on your home for 24/7 News, the Black Information Network. 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
17: Some House Democrats want the heads of major AI companies to tell Congress about recent hacking incidents. In a letter to House Speaker Mike Johnson Monday, they say the incidents have serious implications for American safety and security. Some of the breaches reported were carried out by AI models developed by OpenAI and Anthropic that escaped their testing environments. The Trump administration is extending a waiver to a century-old shipping law in an effort to help keep fuel costs down. The White House announced a 90-day extension of the Jones Act waiver, allowing certain foreign flagships to transport products between U.S. ports. The more narrow waiver applies to commodities including gasoline, diesel, crude oil, natural gas, and fertilizer, as energy prices remain high amid the war in Iran and disruptions in the Strait of Hormuz. And that's your Washington Roundup. I'm Mike Moore on your home for 24/7 News, the Black Information Network.
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19: At the Black Information Network, we believe every child deserves a teacher who believes in them, and that belief often starts at HBCUs. We spotlight the future educators coming out of places like Bowie State, Claflin, and Albany State. Students who are passionate about creating classrooms that affirm, uplift, and educate with intention. We follow teaching majors who spend their days in lectures, their evenings tutoring, and their summers in public school internships across rural districts and inner cities. We talk to alums now running in entire schools, teachers who once stood at the back of the classroom and now lead it. They teach through cultural pride. They manage trauma, celebrate brilliance, and build trust in places where it's often been broken. They remind every student, you are enough. You are brilliant. You are seen. This isn't just about test scores. It's about changing lives. And the HBCU teacher pipeline is building that change, one student at a time. With Black News First, I'm Bree Wood on the Black Information Network.
20: I'm Amber Payton with BIN News Now. New York Governor Kathy Hochul is announcing more than $200 million for the state's summer EBT program.
21: 2 million children will not have to deal with the specter of being hungry in the summertime because their parents could not afford to feed them.
20: Eligible families will receive $120 per child for food assistance. Most benefits will be issued automatically, though some families may need to apply by September 8th. Black New York Attorney General Letitia James says more than $700,000 has been secured for homeowners at a troubled Hudson Yards condo. The money will cover building repairs, reimburse residents, and return control of the condo board to homeowners. And singer Donnell Jones says he and Joe are set to face off in the next Versus battle. Jones revealed the news backstage at a Maryland festival, claiming the R&B showdown is scheduled for August 20th, though that has not officially been announced. Get BIN News Now on demand 24/7 on the iHeartRadio app.
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1: Hands up! Let me see your hands!
0: Those shots were fired by Dallas, Texas police officers during a tense situation. Officers were trying to arrest a robbery suspect accused of stealing a Porsche after threatening a 9-year-old girl. Problem is, the shots were aimed at a fellow officer. The uniformed officer did not realize another man aiming a gun at the suspect was that undercover detective. The Dallas police chief, African-American Daniel Como, weighed in on NBC in Dallas about the friendly fire incident.
22: The bottom line is the officer should have stayed in the car. That's it. I mean, if he stays in the car, we're not having this conversation.
0: The uniformed officers stopped shooting when they realized they were firing at another cop who was not hurt. It's still not clear what an investigation will show about the injury of a black Dallas police officer who was shot in the leg last week. He's definitely a hero and a victim, but did he follow proper protocol? Investigators say Officer Justin Jones was flagged down for help from a 27-year-old on a busy highway. He was transporting him to a safe location. But at some point, the two got into a struggle, and the suspect got the officer's gun and shot him with it. The suspect was later arrested about a mile away and charged. Officer Jones was assisted by another officer who did first aid until paramedics got there. As part of the standard investigation after a shooting, authorities are looking into whether the injured officer should have done anything differently that potentially would have kept him from being hurt. Well, black people make up only about 14% of the U.S. population, but about 25% of those in foster care around the country are black. And one of the big concerns is, as they age out of that system, what's next? Well, there are programs around the country, including in Miami, that helps them transition into college, trade schools, jobs, and life in general. And many of them, like this young man named Biondi, are black.
23: It showed me a lot about how to be an adult, how to budget my money, how to explore career options, and how to live my own, take care of myself.
0: He tells NBC Miami he's graduated from college now and is heading to law school with plans on helping others like himself.
23: I also want to be able to give back to students and to youth who had my similar experiences. For example, a student may be experiencing issues with the foster care system. I can be that lawyer who's there to help them and get their case settled in a way that's healthy for a student, that's keeping them safe.
0: Many of these agencies that offer students the help need help themselves. They are often dependent on social service funding, federal, state, and local government programs, plus private grants and other donations. And again, so many of the recipients are black and find themselves in foster care through no fault of their own. For more stories of interest to the black community, log on to BINnews.com. You can also check us out on all social media platforms. I'm Mike Stevens on your home for Black News First, the Black Information Network.
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26: The words justice for all sound powerful, but in black communities, they still sound like a promise waiting to be kept. At the Black Information Network, we break down the policies that prevent justice from being equal. We report on mandatory minimums that lock people up longer because of zip code, not crime. On cash bail systems that punish poverty, not guilt. On sentencing guidelines that look fair until you look at who's being sentenced. We speak with exonerees who serve decades for crimes they did not commit. We cover clemency requests that sit unanswered for years. And we talk with families who never stopped fighting for their loved ones because justice for them is personal. We highlight prosecutors who are changing their approach, who are expunging records, ending cash bail, reinvesting in rehabilitation over incarceration. And we follow activists who keep the system in check. Justice doesn't come free. It comes from pressure, and we're here to keep applying it. With Black News First, this is Misty Jordan on the Black Information Network.
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27: I'm Kevin Brown on your home for 24/7 News, the Black Information Network. It appears that the war of words in the race for mayor in Chicago, Illinois is underway. and it involves the exodus of high-profile leaders at Chicago City Hall. Incumbent Mayor Brandon Johnson reacted yesterday for the first time after his budget chief, Annette Guzman, stepped down to take care of her ailing mother.
2: They have stability. They have stability in me. Again, one person does not run the operation around here. It's a collection.
27: Guzman is one of many staffers to leave Johnson's administration in short order. Meanwhile, Secretary of State and candidate for mayor Alexei Chernilius says the resignation is something to be concerned about. He calls City Hall a revolving door. Multiple organizations in Spokane, Washington are providing critical food and supplies to residents affected by recent fires. Second Harvest is leading the effort with mobile markets distributing fresh produce to those in need. Partners INW is also mobilizing its resources, offering food, clothing, water, diapers, and hot meals at various locations. The Salvation Army will distribute Walmart gift cards to fire victims, and residents can seek assistance through local food banks listed on Second Harvest's website. Additional mobile market locations and times will be announced throughout the week to support those impacted by the fires. And now from the San Francisco Bay Area, Brothers and Sisters Barber Cosmo Academy in East Oakland purchased a neglected building with plans to open a new location. But legal disputes have stalled their efforts. The school accuses the previous owners of concealing environmental hazards, leading to financial difficulties. The property was foreclosed on, and the school filed a lawsuit alleging fraud and wrongful foreclosure. Both parties have conflicting claims regarding mispayments and environmental disclosures. The legal battle continues as Brothers and Sisters Beauty School seeks to establish its right to occupy the building. The FBI is offering a $10,000 reward for information leading to the arrest of suspects in a deadly gas station shooting last month on Chicago's South Side. The crime happened July 2nd in the 7600 block of South Halsted. Two people were killed, two others wounded. CPD video footage shows four suspects opening fire. FBI authorities say the shooters were all wearing dark clothing, and one had red and white gym shoes. Meanwhile, the FBI in California has joined the Santa Clara County Sheriff's Office in investigating a deadly mass shooting in unincorporated Morgan Hill, offering a $20,000 reward for information leading to those responsible. The shooting occurred during a pop-up birthday party that drew hundreds of people to a rural property, resulting in seven people being shot, one person pronounced dead at the scene. Deputies provided life-saving aid and are asking attendees to submit photos or videos for investigation. A recent study found that while the general pollution levels have decreased over a 16-year period, increases in wildfire smoke pollution are offsetting these gains and may be linked to negative outcomes for pregnant women and babies. The study, covering 64.5 million pregnancies in 48 states, revealed a significant rise in wildfire pollution rates, even in regions not typically associated with wildfires. Researchers highlighted the disproportionate impact of wildfire smoke on low-income rural areas with maternity care shortages, and noted that the potential risk of preterm birth and low birth weight is associated with exposure. I'm Kevin Brown, and your home for Black News First, the Black Information Network.
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5: Money. 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
9: The opinions, beliefs, and viewpoints expressed in this commentary are those of the author and do not necessarily represent those of BIN and its founding partners and employees.
10: I'm James T. Harris, and I have something to say. So Massachusetts just legalized abortion up until birth. Governor Maura Healey signed it into law, and the crowd cheered like she just dropped a new Drake album. But here's what they won't tell you at the cookout. Black women are 5 times more likely to get an abortion than white women. So when they say abortion access, they're really saying keep the clinics open in the hood. Funny how that works. Look, I know the conversation. My body, my choice. I get it. But let's be real about what just happened in Massachusetts. We're not talking about 6 weeks. We're not talking about the hard cases everybody pretends are the norm. We're talking about 9 months. A baby that could survive outside the womb, that feels pain, that has a heartbeat you can hear on any app on your phone. And here's the part that should make you pause. The same people who want to mandate what you put in your body, vaccines, regulations on everything, suddenly become libertarians when it comes to this. The same people who will call CPS if you spank your kid at Walmart will celebrate a doctor's judgment to terminate a pregnancy at 8.5 months. The professional judgment of the abortionist is now the only standard. That's not healthcare. That's horror movie logic. But here's the part that really stings. Planned Parenthood knows exactly where to put their clinics. They don't build them in the suburbs. They build them where black folk live. And now Massachusetts just gave them a 40-week clearance sale. But don't worry. I'm sure they'll keep telling us they care about black lives, just not the 38% of black pregnancies that end in abortion, not the ones who never get to vote or protest or be a burden on the system. They save that concern for the ones who make it out barely. I'm James D. Harris for the Black Information Network.
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20: Here's what's trending this hour. Former President Obama is turning the page with his latest endeavor as host of a literature-focused podcast titled A Great Book. The project premieres September 24th on Audible and will feature 6 episodes. Tennessee is one of the most dangerous states for delivery drivers, but new regulations are catching up. And more than 200 people have died after a magnitude 7.4 earthquake struck Columbia on Monday. More than 2,700 people remain missing. I'm Amber Payton, and that's what's trending.
25: Black Information Network, Eye on HBCUs, covering the latest news, sports, and events at our historically black colleges and universities.
20: Grambling State University's world-famed Tiger Marching Band is heading back to Harlem for a full circle moment. The HBCU band will lead the 57th African American Day Parade on September 20th, more than 5 decades after helping open the very first parade in 1969. This year's return also comes as Grambling marks its 125th anniversary and the world-famed celebrates 100 years. Organizers say the parade will continue its tradition of celebrating black culture, heritage, unity, and achievement. And over in the DMV, Howard University is partnering with Project 68 to launch a new fellowship aimed at developing the next generation of Black storytellers and civic leaders. The Paid Impact Hub program will give student creators mentorship, production support, and industry connections while helping them produce podcasts, short-form videos, and other culturally grounded content. Howard is the first university to join the initiative with additional hubs planned nationwide. With the latest HBCU news, I'm Amber Payton on the Black Information Network and BINnews.com.
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0: really about worrying about what the next step is. 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
3: The Miss USA organization has dethroned Miss North Carolina USA, apparently after some of her old tweets resurfaced. And now the runner-up, a Black woman, is getting ready to take the Miss USA stage. Brittany Boltonhouse was crowned Miss North Carolina in June and was set to appear at the Miss USA pageant later this month. The organization recently said Boltonhouse will be stepping down as Miss North Carolina USA because of racist comments. The chairman of the organization did not mention her social media posts specifically, but said the organization does not tolerate, quote, language that strips any person of their dignity, end quote. Runner-up Myla Hadley will assume the crown of Miss North Carolina USA at the upcoming pageant in Miami. Donnell Jones says he and Joe will be the next R&B artist to face off in a versus battle. The veteran singer was backstage ahead of his set at the Wine and Slow Jams Festival in Maryland when he revealed the update. After confirming that he's working on new music, Jones claimed he and fellow singer Joe will be the next pair of legends to go head-to-head in a song-for-song matchup. With the latest in entertainment, I'm Alexandria Ikemoni on the Black Information Network.
4: Justice is supposed to be blind, but too often it sees black skin. The numbers don't lie. Black people are more likely to be stopped, more likely to be searched, more likely to be charged, and when the charges come, more likely to be sentenced for longer, even when the crime is the same.
5: We talk to public defenders juggling 80 cases at once who still fight for our people. We talk to mothers who waited years for a trial date that never came. We talk to young men sentenced at 18 who are now 40 and still inside.
4: And we don't just stop at the problem. We cover cities trying to change how policing works, where mental health responders replace armed officers and body cameras don't mysteriously malfunction.
5: We also track the setbacks, because for every bill that passes, there's another trying to undo it.
4: Justice should not depend on your zip code, your record, or your race. But in America, it still does. And we're not done saying that truth. With Black News First, this is Ramses Ja.
5: And I'm Q Ward
4: on the BIN.
6: I'm Mike Island on your home for 24/7 News, the Black Information Network. Black workers in the United States apparently are continuing to fight for fairness and dignity in the workplace. This is especially true for black laborers. Black workers across the country are leading movements against workplace discrimination and systemic wage gaps, leading to organized resistance in many cities. Take Philadelphia, Pennsylvania, for instance, where a strong organized fight against workplace discrimination is taking place. It's called the All Due Respect Campaign, and it focuses on improving labor standards, safety and accountability for low-wage and temporary industry workers, in particular, black and justice-impacted individuals. It is organized by the Philly Black Worker Project. At a recent city council meeting, members of the organization made their voices heard.
7: Black folks have been organizing and demanding a seat at the table, proving that solidarity only truly works when we all have a seat at the table. This is absolutely with what the All Due Respect campaign is doing for working rights.
6: Year-round, the organization honors leaders of the past and their efforts to make progress toward the future. At the council meeting, Reverend Gregory Holston says there is a need for people to live up to the legacy of the people they honor.
8: We honor people over and over about what they've done in the past, and then we don't do what they lived to do in that past in the present. We come here and we share the wonderful stories about what they did.
6: A core goal of the All Due Respect campaign is to guarantee equal pay for equal work to close the wage gaps for temporary workers doing the same job as permanent employees, Black Worker Project members say. As we have been reporting to you here on the Black Information Network, a group of House Democrats are looking to see the top leaders of major AI companies testify before Congress about recent hacking incidents. In a recent letter to House Speaker Mike Johnson, they say the incidents, as they put it, have serious implications for American safety and security. Some of the breaches, as reported, were carried out by AI models developed by OpenAI and Anthropic that escaped their testing environments. As the death toll continues to rise after a magnitude 7.4 earthquake in Colombia, rescue efforts are still underway to find survivors who may be trapped under the rubble of collapsed buildings. The epicenter of the quake was located approximately 200 miles west of the capital city of Bogota. Stay with the Black Information Network for updates on this story. In a move that reportedly will impact a lot of Black American families, President Trump has signed an executive order targeted at childhood vaccine schedules. The order would split the childhood MMR vaccine into three shots to be administered at separate medical visits. Another part of the order dictates that COVID-19 and flu vaccines are no longer being recommended for all young children. For more on these stories and national, international, state, and local news impacting the Black community, listen to the Black Information Network on the free iHeartRadio app or log on to BINnews.com. 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
11: Taxpayers are expected to foot a nearly $2 billion bill to keep the National Guard deployed in Washington, D.C.
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13: Are you having trouble keeping up with your mortgage or car payments? If so, you are not alone. A new report from the Federal Reserve Bank of New York suggests financial stress is growing for lots of Americans, many who are Black, particularly when it comes to housing and transportation. More borrowers reportedly fell behind on mortgage payments in the second quarter than at any other time in the last 10 years. In addition to that, serious delinquencies are being reported on auto loans, their highest level since 2010. But the data also paints a mixed picture of the economy. When it comes to the overall repayment of debts, the levels we are seeing now are still well below the levels seen during and after the Great Recession. Analysts say the divide reflects two very different experiences in today's economy. People with stable jobs and stronger finances continue to spend and benefit from economic growth. Meanwhile, others are struggling with the higher cost of living, a softer job market, and paying more for everyday expenses like gas and groceries. Money news at 24 and 54 minutes past each hour. I'm Nicole Deal on your home for Black News First, the Black Information Network.
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6: Lynn on your home for 24/7 News, the Black Information Network. In an update on a story we're following for you about a Black woman's death at a college send-off party, a shooting took place at her cousin's college send-off. According to Fox 13, the woman, identified by the family as Shandrika Hazlett, was struck by gunfire that reportedly injured four others. A previous report by police had three others listed as among the injured. Friends and family tell WHBQ that what hurts the most is that Hazlett had just received her doctorate in May and was celebrating her cousin, a young man, going off to college. WHBQ reports that there was some kind of altercation and then a shootout at the party in the community of Douglas, which is in northern Memphis. Dr. Talisa Franklin tells Fox 13 that she grew up with Dr. Hazlett.
14: Lifelong friend of the entire family. We all grew up in Douglas, live in Douglas, love Douglas. Douglas, Tennessee is what we know and what we love. And it's such a tragedy that she lost her life in the very community that we love so much.
6: Police tell Fox 13 they have identified three suspects in this case, but that the investigation is currently active and ongoing with limited details being offered at this time. Stay with the Black Information Network as we help you follow this story. Meanwhile, we do have an update in this case as WHBQ reports that two suspects are in custody in connection with the shooting that claimed the life of Dr. Hazlett, according to police. This unidentified community member speaks out at a gathering in Hazlett's honor.
15: The truth is that we will seek justice for Dr. Shandrika Hazlett. Amen. The truth is that we will not retaliate. The truth is that we will forgive those who have done evil against us.
6: Community leaders will be planning activities related to the honoring of Dr. Hazlett's life, WHBQ says. A young child is returning home after being seriously hurt in a hit and run. According to NBC 10, Isaiah Lawrence suffered significant skull and spinal cord injuries. The black 3-year-old was struck by a hit and run driver only a few feet from his Atlantic City home just over a month ago. Frank Lawrence, Isaiah's father, tells NBC 10 this is a miracle child, walking, talking, and moving again.
16: I just looked at him and I just kept saying, Jesus, Jesus, Jesus, Jesus, help my son not die.
6: Lawrence says his son was sedated for 6 or 7 days. Neighbor Tanya Tolliver has been following Isaiah's recovery.
17: Just watching from how it happened from the beginning to the end, I'm just amazed how strong Isaiah really is.
6: A 67-year-old man has been charged in the hit and run, WCAU says. That's Isaiah saying, I got home. The American Red Cross is reporting a blood shortage crisis. Go to redcrossblood.org to find out how you can donate blood. 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
20: BIN News this hour. I'm Doug Davis. Good evening. Coming up, voters in 6 states cast their ballots today, but the biggest political test is in Wisconsin. Plus, a viral social media video from Mississippi is raising a major legal question. When does a police request for ID become a legal requirement? Those stories and more impacting the black community are on the way. Stick around. But first, here's BIN News Now.
21: President Trump says Iran should pay for damages for harm caused over the past 50 years.
22: They asked for money for the damage that we've done. I said, that's a good idea. Well, we're going to ask for money for the damage they've done over a 50-year period. Whether you go SS Cole or whether you go all of the people that were so badly hurt, so badly wounded or killed.
21: His comments come as Iran demands U.S. compensation for damage from the recent war. Alabama is preparing to execute a black man, Jeremy Williams, Thursday for the 2021 sexual assault and killing of a 5-year-old girl. Williams pleaded guilty and requested the death penalty. The victim's mother was sentenced to 20 years for sex trafficking. And efforts to preserve Louisiana's first African-American church are getting a boost. Wilson Engineers is providing free structural work to help restore the 209-year-old First African Baptist Church, where cracks have formed in the outer walls. Church leaders are also seeking funding for repairs. I'm Amber Payton with BIN News Now. Back to you, Doug.
20: All right. Thanks again. Good evening. Today, voters in 6 states participated in primary elections, but one of the most closely watched contests is Wisconsin's open governor's race. The leading contenders, state rep and Democratic Socialist Francesca Hong and Milwaukee's first black county executive moderate, Democrat Dave Crowley. He says Democrats need a nominee with experience managing a large government, while Hong, who built her support around a progressive platform, is focused on affordability. Hong has faced tough questions about an old school media post where she called for Thanksgiving to be canceled because a holiday is connected to colonialism. Weighing in on CNN if this even matters to voters, if she does win, is African-American Moa Lisi of Georgetown's Institute of Politics.
0: I think I sat on a lot of cable news panels in 2024 where we were debating all of Donald Trump's ridiculous comments. And it turns out in a lot of the battleground states, voters weren't talking about those things. I suspect that's going to be the case now, thinking about what they've been thinking about for the past several years, which is the cost of living. And if that is what voters are thinking about, she's got far better odds than I think Tom Tiffany does.
20: Republican Tom Tiffany is expected to win his party's nomination. The general election is November 3rd. Meanwhile, for a group of black women in South Haven, Mississippi, a question about restaurant seating became a backdrop about whether they had the legal right to challenge unfair treatment without being policed and asked to cough up their ID. It all started at a wine bar when a group of black women say they went to the restaurant for a birthday celebration and were denied service because of seating issues. After staff told the group they could not seat 10 people, words were exchanged and police were called. The video shows a white South Haven officer demanding that the women fork over their IDs after saying they were disrespectful to staff members. They disputed that claim, and one of the women was reluctant to turn over her driver's license. The officer then threatened her arrest. Was the officer in the right? Black attorney John Keith Perry told Fox News 13, it all depends on the circumstances.
1: If you're driving at any point, if you arrive at a checkpoint, I know that now Mississippi law indicates that you're supposed to have an ID when you are going to vote. Now, an officer can always ask you. I don't know of any other areas of law where you're compelled to give the officer your driver's license.
20: Perry says it's best to stay calm and ask if you're free to leave, did not physically resist, and speak with an attorney afterward if you believe your rights were violated. And finally, jury selection continued today in Las Vegas for former Los Angeles gang leader Dwayne Keefe D. Davis, the only person charged in the killing of rap icon Tupac Shakur. Potential jurors were questioned again today about what they knew about Tupac Shakur's death, the media coverage surrounding the case, and whether they can fairly weigh the evidence. Davis pleaded not guilty, and if convicted, the 63-year-old could spend the rest of his life in prison. Stay connected and subscribe and follow BIN News this hour wherever you get your podcasts. I'm Doug Davis for the Black Information Network.
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3: John Elroy Sanford was born in St. Louis and raised on the south side of Chicago. His reddish hair and complexion would lead to a nickname, Red Fox. Best known for his role as Fred G. Sanford on the popular TV show Sanford and Son, Red would get his start in nightclubs on the East Coast, but find real success in the West. Becoming one of the first black comedians to perform for white audiences on the Vegas Strip, he would sign a multi-album deal and release comedy records that inspire to this day.
23: What if our ears had been back here? You'd have to pull your pants down to hear what I'm saying.
3: Sanford and Son would run from 1972 to 1977, making Fox and his long list of co-stars household names. On October 11th, 1991, while co-starring with Della Reese in The Royal Family, Fox would suffer a heart attack on set and later pass away at the hospital. Red Fox was 68 years old, and while the big one finally got him, Red's legacy lives on through a body of work that includes 50 comedy albums, TV shows, and several films. Rest in power to the one and only Red Fox. This is Wesson Tishome for the Black Information Network.
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9: Born of the boroughs.
24: I'm Misty Jordan with the Black Information Network. The Virginia Department of Health is asking families to talk to their health care providers about vaccinations ahead of the upcoming school year. The health department says vaccination requirements have not changed and vaccines are still the best way to protect the health of students and the surrounding community.
25: And so our goal here is always to try and figure out how do we help kids be safe so they can do things all year long with their friends, with their families, and not have to worry about it.
24: Officials also say the need for immunizations has increased due to the outbreak of measles and Central Virginia. More information about vaccinations is available on the State Health Department's website. A Virginia doctor is making history as the first black woman to be named director of VCU's Massey's Comprehensive Cancer Center. Dr. Monica Baskin was named director earlier this week. She explains why she feels her role is important to the black community.
26: I do think that there are some people who are coming for care that don't
4: often see someone that has a shared background as theirs. And so they may feel a little bit more of a comfort that here's someone that may know my experience without me having to tell them every single thing.
24: Dr. Baskin is the first woman of color to hold a position at the center. Baskin will oversee hundreds of scientists and investigators who work in cancer and research prevention. Now to the Carolinas. A Morrisville police officer is accused of illegally using the license plate reader system. Elizabeth Ann Snowman was arrested this week for a count of accessing computers, which led to her firing. The police chief said Snowman reportedly used the system more than 30 times to track her boyfriend's ex-wife. And she's not the only officer accused of doing it.
5: We're looking at 10. Of the 10, three look like they could be problematic. Moving forward, what we're doing on this is, in addition to what's in there, they're also going to have to attach a case number to this to give it a little more bite.
24: The police chief said they're working on better protections for the Flock system and how and when officers access it. New protests at the state legislature are putting North Carolina's hemp bill on hold. Hundreds of protesters packed the General Assembly Tuesday, urging House lawmakers to reject a proposal that would ban most intoxicating hemp drinks, gummies, and other THC products. By the end of the day, House leaders pulled the bill from consideration and instead announced a study committee to rework legislation.
7: Intoxicating substances sold in brightly colored packages, often designed to look exactly like popular candy. But anyone whose business depends on selling these products should not be in business.
24: Lawmakers from both parties say there's broad support for setting a minimum age to buy hemp products. And the Miss USA organization has dethroned Miss North Carolina, apparently after some of her old tweets resurfaced. Brittany Boltonhouse was crowned Miss North Carolina in June and was set to appear at the Miss USA pageant later this month. Wednesday, the organization said Boltonhouse was stepping down as Miss North Carolina because of racist comments. Runner-up, Myla Haley, a black woman, will assume the crown of Miss North Carolina at the upcoming pageant in Miami. I'm Misty Jordan on your home for Black News First, the Black Information Network.
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1: Most people know about Restaurant Week, but not everyone knows there's a Black Restaurant Week born in Houston, Texas in 2016 and is now spreading to cities across the country. It's more than just menus. It's a movement.
2: And so we really want to create something that was more all-inclusive to the creative things we were seeing happening.

0: Carolina Central University has officially opened its new Artificial Intelligence Institute.
1: Because it's our story.
2: The Oakland City Clerk has released a list of candidates who qualify to run in the upcoming November 3rd election. The mayoral race has fewer contenders this year.
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5: The opinions, beliefs, and viewpoints expressed in this commentary are those of the author and do not necessarily represent those of BIN and its founding partners and employees. Now it's time to bring the funk with Roland S. Martin.
6: It's beyond stupid for anyone to actually keep listening to Donald Trump whine and complain about him losing the 2020 presidential election. Y'all, it wasn't rigged. It wasn't stolen. He lost. Brad Raffensperger, Georgia Secretary of State, testified on Capitol Hill today, and he made this thing really plain.
7: I've been traveling through the state of Georgia for a year now, and simply put, in a nutshell, what happened in fall of 2020 is that 28,000 Georgians skipped the presidential race, and yet they voted down ballot in other races. And the Republican congressman ended up getting 33,000 more votes than President Trump. And that's why President Trump came up short.
6: But you can't tell these idiots this. And this is the most important thing that I keep laughing about. So Donald Trump claims that the elections were rigged and he lost. But all the other Republicans who won don't say it was rigged. So I just want to be clear. In 2020, there were Republicans who won in Georgia. There were people who ran for statewide office who won in Georgia. But you say it was rigged. Well, how about the U.S. Senate races? Kelly Loeffler, Perdue, they lost to Ossoff and Warnock. Were they races rigged? So how could it be rigged that you lost, but Republicans who won seats that year wasn't rigged? This is how dumb MAGA is. They're listening to this idiot who just does nothing but whine and complain and go on and on and on. And what? Nothing. It's just stupid. I'm Roland Martin on the Black Information Network.
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8: Hired as air traffic controllers by the FAA, U.S. Transportation Secretary Sean Duffy made the announcement in a social media post over the weekend. Luigi Mangione is back in his cell after an appearance in state court. Lawyers for the man accused of killing United Healthcare CEO Brian Thompson want permission for a live broadcast of the trial. And the NBA is putting its biggest teams in the spotlight for the upcoming season. I'm Amber Payton, and that's what's trending.
3: Sports on the Black Information Network.
9: Kansas City Chiefs offensive coordinator Eric Bieniemy is back at training camp after caring for his wife. The Black 56-year-old returned to the practice field Monday. Bieniemy left the team to be with his wife in Virginia following last month's incident at the couple's home. Their son is accused of allegedly opening fire. Kansas City will open the preseason Saturday against the Rams. Week one of the NFL preseason is here. Six games are on the slate for Thursday, including the Titans battling the 49ers from Santa Clara. NFL coaches are getting a new preseason ranking on attractiveness. A cover survey of more than 5,000 NFL fans ranked Los Angeles Rams coach Sean McVay as the most attractive. McVay was followed by Green Bay's Matt LaFleur and Seattle's Mike McDonald. And USC women's basketball alum Asia Wilson debuted a new custom Nike sneaker tied to her new limited edition Wheaties box. Nike calls the player exclusive shoe A2A Wheaties. Wilson wore the shoe Sunday during the Aces game against Minnesota. The debut came on Wilson's 30th birthday. With the latest in sports, I'm Misty Jordan on the Black Information Network. Your home for Black news first.
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8: Brandy and her daughter, Sarah Smith, are reuniting on screen for Lifetime's upcoming holiday movie, Christmas Every Day Again, the sequel to last year's Christmas Every Day. In a unique twist, the real-life mother and daughter once again play sisters in the film. Brandy reprises her role as Chicago fashion designer Francine Fancy Valentine, while Sarah returns as her younger sister, Belle. The movie will debut later this year as part of Lifetime's annual It's a Wonderful Lifetime holiday lineup. And Whitney Houston's legacy is getting the Barbie treatment. Mattel has unveiled the first ever Whitney Houston Barbie signature collector doll, inspired by the iconic look she wore in the 1987 music video for her hit song, I Wanna Dance With Somebody. The doll features Houston's signature purple dress, colorful earrings, big 80s curls, and even comes with a microphone stand. The collectible was officially unveiled at the 5th Annual Legacy of Love Gala in Atlanta on what would have been Houston's 63rd birthday. The doll retails for about $60 and is available through Mattel, Target, Walmart, and Amazon. With the latest in entertainment at 17 and 47 minutes past each hour, I'm Bree Wood on the Black Information Network, your home for Black News First.
9: 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At the Black Information Network, we tell stories from Cleveland, Milwaukee, and Minneapolis, where legacy meets survival and pride moves with purpose. We sit with elders who remember when Motown meant more than music, it meant movement. We walk with artists painting Black features on city walls. We vibe with DJs spinning house, hip-hop, and freedom into every mix. Black folks here cook love into casseroles, build businesses in blitz zones, and still show up at city council meetings wearing their Sunday best. Even through loss, protests, and isolation, we persist. We don't just make culture, we protect it and pass it forward. From Lake Erie to Lake Street, Black Midwesterners hold it down with heart and hustle. Our cold doesn't stop the fire, and our pride speaks softly, but it stands firm. With Black News First, I'm Katie Gray on the Black Information Network.
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11: Dillard, on your home for 24/7 news, the Black Information Network. A report says President Trump used an airport catering truck as cover to secretly board a smaller U.S. military aircraft, while an older Air Force One served as a decoy while leaving from the NATO summit in Turkey last month. The Washington Post cited an official and reviewed material saying the decision happened during what intelligence officials described as a credible Iranian threat against the president. All this while Black Georgia Senator Raphael Warnock takes to social media to criticize the $400 million Qatari jet gifted to the president. Here's what some of the senators said on his official YouTube channel.
12: According to some reports, this administration is spending, listen, upwards of $1 billion retrofitting this gift so that it is secure. It is as if Donald Trump is a star in his own new television show, Pimp My Ride, from the government of Qatar.
11: He says the government has yet to disclose how much money it will cost taxpayers to fix the plane. ABC News reports no official decision has been made yet about the future of the new Air Force One jet. It's unclear what's next for a Black Georgia mother charged with second-degree murder. Deja Coleman, 25, left her toddler in a hot car for hours. A judge held her preliminary hearing Tuesday. CBS News reports The case now moves to Gwinnett County Superior Court. There, a judge decides bond and whether a grand jury indicts her. Coleman's attorney, Tom Ford, wants the charges dropped. He held a news conference outside the courthouse with a neuroscientist. The expert blames the brain's memory system. He says he's seen hundreds of cases like it.
13: When a parent unknowingly and unintentionally leaves a child in a car, it is a tragedy. It represents a flaw in brain functioning. It is a public issue, but it is not a crime.
11: Ford is now pushing for a lesser charge. He calls the incident unintentional. Coleman, he says, was sleep-deprived and left her child in the car on her way to work. A Black DeKalb County, Georgia school teacher is being mourned after tragedy struck while he was trying to save a life. Myrtle Beach, South Carolina police say Derek Moore was pulled under by a strong current when he went into the ocean to help a girl struggling to swim on a Friday night. The girl made it out safely, but Moore's body wasn't discovered until the next afternoon. The 47-year-old taught in DeKalb County schools for 2 decades. Meanwhile, Georgia Governor Brian Kemp is officially suspending Burke County Sheriff Alfonso Williams after a review of his criminal indictments. The blacktop cop was federally indicted for multiple counts of extortion last month. He's accused of taking cash payments to help make DUI charges disappear 5 times between 2021 and 2022. For more news impacting the Black community, listen to the Black Information Network on the iHeartRadio app or log on to BINnews.com. I'm Esther Dillard on your home for Black News First, the Black Information Network.
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9: And the next civil rights movement is ownership. That's according to a recent article in the Michigan Chronicle. Generations of Black Americans have fought for access to various opportunities, from voting to home ownership and access to land and capital. But home ownership, not just access to housing, is crucial for creating wealth. Property ownership is a key factor in building generational wealth because assets can appreciate and even generate income over time. Despite progress, Black households still lag behind in ownership compared to white households. That means Blacks are essentially missing out on a significant source of creating wealth. Black leaders in local communities can be instrumental in encouraging more Black Americans to acquire income-producing assets like rental properties or commercial buildings. That could potentially lead to substantial economic stability, strengthening families and communities for generations. Money news at 24 and 54 minutes past each hour. I'm Nicole Deal on your home for Black News First, the Black Information Network.
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15: I'm Tammy Eswick on your home for 24/7 News, the Black Information Network. Here's what's happening in your region right now. To BIN Weather Watch, Chicago residents are bracing for another round of wild weather this afternoon. A severe thunderstorm watch is in effect for Illinois, Iowa, and Wisconsin. The National Weather Service says strong wind gusts could reach up to 80 miles per hour. Now, that kind of wild wind could topple trees in the area. Black residents make up about 30% of Chicago. To the majority black city of New Orleans, where demolition of an old medical center that sat dilapidated since Hurricane Katrina in 2005 is finally being torn down. It was called the Haley Boggs Medical Center. The chief deputy mayor of economic development in the city says the demolition could take up to 8 months to complete. But New Orleans Mayor Helena Moreno had this to say.
16: Obviously, I'm glad that we're moving forward with it. And like, let's just go. You know, I mean, it's like people have been waiting long enough for progress. And this is a very important project.
15: To Cook County, where the medical examiner says they've identified at least 11 bodies that were found decaying at a southeast side funeral home. 56 bodies were found improperly stored in total at South Chicago Chapel, according to investigators. The owners of the funeral home have yet to be charged. Neighbors, including this black man, reported a smell that they say just wasn't right.
17: Every time I come through here, I smell a foul smell in the air. And I was wondering what that smell was. And I kept thinking maybe it was the sewer.
15: Well, thanks to a new state law, college students in Louisiana can now carry pepper spray on campus while they're there. Students will not be able to carry the spray in patient care facilities or where armed security guards are present, like sporting events. One black student that spoke to Fox 8 New Orleans says she thought it was a good idea because campus security can't always be everywhere.
18: A lot of times when there is no security, some students are left to defend themselves. So in that case, I think it would be pretty good for a form of self-defense for students that may not be familiar to the area.
15: I'm Tammy Eswick on your home for 24/7 News, the Black Information Network. 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
19: Some House Democrats want the heads of major AI companies to tell Congress about recent hacking incidents. In a letter to House Speaker Mike Johnson Monday, they say the incidents have serious implications for American safety and security. Some of the breaches reported were carried out by AI models developed by OpenAI and Anthropic that escaped their testing environments. The Trump administration is extending a waiver to a century-old shipping law in an effort to help keep fuel costs down. The White House announced a 90-day extension of the Jones Act waiver, allowing certain foreign flagships to transport products between U.S. ports. The more narrow waiver applies to commodities including gasoline, diesel, crude oil, natural gas, and fertilizer, as energy prices remain high amid the war in Iran and disruptions in the Strait of Hormuz. And that's your Washington Roundup. I'm Mike Moore on your home for 24/7 News, the Black Information Network.
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21: 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This is a city of slabs, screws, soul food, and self-made empires. Where Beyonce learned to sing. Where Megan told you to boss up. Where Big Mo and DJ Screw slowed the city down to match its heart rate. We visit local shops on Alameda, where barbers serve as therapists. We sit with vendors selling everything from shea butter to political books on the corner of Blodgett and Ennis, and catch up with TSU students launching black-owned startups between classes. Black Houston is spiritual and entrepreneurial, and even as the skyline rises and developers creep in, the soul of Black Houston holds steady. Because in the words of our elders, if you don't see us, you're not looking. I'm Nicole Deal with Black News First on the Black Information Network.
22: I'm Amber Payton with BIN News Now. The Trump administration is moving to define what qualifies as ultra-processed food.
23: For the first time, we will have a consistent federal framework.
22: Health and Human Services Secretary Robert F. Kennedy Jr. says the first federal definition will be released soon. The administration is also proposing new FDA notification requirements for certain food additives. Former President Barack Obama is launching a new literature podcast called A Great Book. The 6-episode Audible series premieres September 24th and will feature works by authors including James Baldwin and Toni Morrison. Obama says the project highlights the joy and power of reading. And Roc Nation is shutting down rumors that rapper Jay-Z has finished a new solo album. The label called the claim fake news after music executive Ray Daniels said the project was complete. Speculation about new music from Jay-Z has been building for more than a year. Get BIN News now on demand 24/7 on the iHeartRadio app.
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2: Hands up! Let me see your hands!
1: Those shots were fired by Dallas, Texas police officers during a tense situation. Officers were trying to arrest a robbery suspect accused of stealing a Porsche after threatening a 9-year-old girl. Problem is, the shots were aimed at a fellow officer. The uniformed officer did not realize another man aiming a gun at the suspect was that undercover detective. The Dallas police chief, African-American Daniel Como, weighed in on NBC in Dallas about the friendly fire incident.
3: The bottom line is the officer should have stayed in the car. That's it. I mean, if he stays in the car, we're not having this conversation.
1: The uniformed officers stopped shooting when they realized they were firing at another cop who was not hurt. It's still not clear what an investigation will show about the injury of a black Dallas police officer who was shot in the leg last week. He's definitely a hero and a victim, but did he follow proper protocol? Investigators say Officer Justin Jones was flagged down for help from a 27-year-old on a busy highway. He was transporting him to a safe location. But at some point, the two got into a struggle, and the suspect got the officer's gun and shot him with it. The suspect was later arrested about a mile away and charged. Officer Jones was assisted by another officer who did first aid until paramedics got there. As part of the standard investigation after a shooting, authorities are looking into whether the injured officer should have done anything differently that potentially would have kept him from being hurt. Well, black people make up only about 14% of the U.S. population, but about 25% of those in foster care around the country are black. And one of the big concerns is, as they age out of that system, what's next? Well, there are programs around the country, including in Miami, that helps them transition into college, trade schools, jobs, and life in general. And many of them, like this young man named Biondi, are black.
4: It showed me a lot about how to be an adult, how to budget my money, how to explore career options, and how to live my own, take care of myself.
1: He tells NBC Miami he's graduated from college now and is heading to law school with plans on helping others like himself.
4: I also want to be able to give back to students and to youth who had my similar experiences. For example, a student may be experiencing issues with the foster care system. I can be that lawyer who's there to help them and get their case settled in a way that's healthy for a student, that's keeping them safe.
1: Many of these agencies that offer students the help need help themselves. They are often dependent on social service funding, federal, state, and local government programs, plus private grants and other donations. And again, so many of the recipients are black and find themselves in foster care through no fault of their own. For more stories of interest to the black community, log on to BINnews.com. You can also check us out on all social media platforms. I'm Mike Stevens on your home for Black News First, the Black Information Network.
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27: Atlanta is more than the city too busy to hate. It's a city too proud to stop. At the Black Information Network, we tell the story of Black Atlanta, where legacy, luxury, and leadership walk side by side. From Auburn Avenue to the West End, from Morehouse to Magic City, Black culture here is everywhere. We talk with stylists on Edgewood, scholars on the AUC yard, trap artists recording in basements, and small business owners grinding off Cascade. We spotlight designers remixing church fashion into high fashion. We uplift organizers from Bankhead to Buckhead, keeping communities safe, fed, and seen. We celebrate the city where students become senators, where protests become policies, and where Black culture doesn't just thrive, it leads. Atlanta gave us movements, music, and mayors who look like us. And even as the skyline grows taller, our roots grow deeper, because Black Atlanta isn't just a scene, it's a standard. With Black News First, this is Alexandria Ikemoni on the Black Information Network.
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1: I'm Kevin Brown on your home for 24/7 News, the Black Information Network. It appears that the war of words in the race for mayor in Chicago, Illinois is underway, and it involves the exodus of high-profile leaders at Chicago City Hall. Incumbent Mayor Brandon Johnson reacted yesterday for the first time after his budget chief, Annette Guzman, stepped down to take care of her ailing mother.
0: They have stability. They have stability in me. Again, one person does not run the operation around here. It's a collection.
1: Guzman is one of many staffers to leave Johnson's administration in short order. Meanwhile, Secretary of State and candidate for mayor Alexei Chernilius says the resignation is something to be concerned about. He calls City Hall a revolving door. Multiple organizations in Spokane, Washington are providing critical food and supplies to residents affected by recent fires. Second Harvest is leading the effort with mobile markets distributing fresh produce to those in need. Partners INW is also mobilizing its resources, offering food, clothing, water, diapers, and hot meals at various locations. The Salvation Army will distribute Walmart gift cards to fire victims, and residents can seek assistance through local food banks listed on Second Harvest's website. Additional mobile market locations and times will be announced throughout the week to support those impacted by the fires. And now from the San Francisco Bay Area, Brothers and Sisters Barber Cosmo Academy in East Oakland purchased a neglected building with plans to open a new location. But legal disputes have stalled their efforts. The school accuses the previous owners of concealing environmental hazards, leading to financial difficulties. The property was foreclosed on, and the school filed a lawsuit alleging fraud and wrongful foreclosure. Both parties have conflicting claims regarding mispayments and environmental disclosures. The legal battle continues as Brothers and Sisters Beauty School seeks to establish its right to occupy the building. The FBI is offering a $10,000 reward for information leading to the arrest of suspects in a deadly gas station shooting last month on Chicago's South Side. The crime happened July 2nd in the 7600 block of South Halsted. Two people were killed, two others wounded. CPD video footage shows four suspects opening fire. FBI authorities say the shooters were all wearing dark clothing, and one had red and white gym shoes. Meanwhile, the FBI in California has joined the Santa Clara County Sheriff's Office in investigating a deadly mass shooting in unincorporated Morgan Hill, offering a $20,000 reward for information leading to those responsible. The shooting occurred during a pop-up birthday party that drew hundreds of people to a rural property, resulting in seven people being shot, one person pronounced dead at the scene. Deputies provided life-saving aid and are asking attendees to submit photos or videos for investigation. A recent study found that while the general pollution levels have decreased over a 16-year period, increases in wildfire smoke pollution are offsetting these gains and may be linked to negative outcomes for pregnant women and babies. The study, covering 64.5 million pregnancies in 48 states, revealed a significant rise in wildfire pollution rates, even in regions not typically associated with wildfires. Researchers highlighted the disproportionate impact of wildfire smoke on low-income rural areas with maternity care shortages, and noted that the potential risk of preterm birth and low birth weight is associated with exposure. I'm Kevin Brown, and your home for Black News First, the Black Information Network.
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6: Imagine you're walking down the street in New York City. 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
11: This is apology. 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
6: What would you apologize for?
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17: The opinions, beliefs, and viewpoints expressed in this commentary are those of the author and do not necessarily represent those of BIN and its founding partners and employees.
18: I am James T. Harris, and I have something to say. So Massachusetts just legalized abortion up until birth. Governor Maura Healey signed it into law, and the crowd cheered like she just dropped a new Drake album. But here's what they won't tell you at the cookout. Black women are 5 times more likely to get an abortion than white women. So when they say abortion access, they're really saying keep the clinics open in the hood. Funny how that works. Look, I know the conversation. My body, my choice. I get it. But let's be real about what just happened in Massachusetts. We're not talking about 6 weeks. We're not talking about the hard cases everybody pretends are the norm. We're talking about 9 months. A baby that could survive outside the womb, that feels pain, that has a heartbeat you can hear on any app on your phone. And here's the part that should make you pause. The same people who want to mandate what you put in your body, vaccines, regulations on everything, suddenly become libertarians when it comes to this. The same people who will call CPS if you spank your kid at Walmart will celebrate a doctor's judgment to terminate a pregnancy at 8.5 months. The professional judgment of the abortionist is now the only standard. That's not healthcare. That's horror movie logic. But here's the part that really stings. Planned Parenthood knows exactly where to put their clinics. They don't build them in the suburbs. They build them where black folk live. And now Massachusetts just gave them a 40-week clearance sale. But don't worry. I'm sure they'll keep telling us they care about black lives, just not the 38% of black pregnancies that end in abortion, not the ones who never get to vote or protest or be a burden on the system. They save that concern for the ones who make it out barely. I'm James C. Harris for the Black Information Network.
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16: This hour, former President Obama is turning the page with his latest endeavor as host of a literature-focused podcast titled A Great Book. The project premieres September 24th on Audible and will feature 6 episodes. Tennessee is one of the most dangerous states for delivery drivers, but new regulations are catching up. And more than 200 people have died after a magnitude 7.4 earthquake struck Columbia on Monday. More than 2,700 people remain missing. I'm Amber Payton, and that's what's trending.
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16: Grambling State University's world-famed Tiger Marching Band is heading back to Harlem for a full circle moment. The HBCU band will lead the 57th African American Day Parade on September 20th, more than 5 decades after helping open the very first parade in 1969. This year's return also comes as Grambling marks its 125th anniversary and the world-famed celebrates 100 years. Organizers say the parade will continue its tradition of celebrating black culture, heritage, unity, and achievement.
0: And over in the DMV, Howard University is partnering with Project 68 to launch a new fellowship aimed at developing the next generation of Black storytellers and civic leaders. 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Howard is the first university to join the initiative, with additional hubs planned nationwide. With the latest HBCU news, I'm Amber Payton on the Black Information Network and BINnews.com.
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2: Well, Faith Evans has lost a significant court battle involving the estate of her late husband, the notorious B.I.G. A Delaware judge ruled that a trust controlled by Biggie's former manager, Wayne Barrow, is a legitimate stakeholder in the company that co-owns the rapper's music catalog and likeness rights. The ruling means Evans cannot exclude Barrow's trust, which holds assets from Biggie's late mother, Valetta Wallace, from profits connected to a major primary wave music deal involving the rapper's catalog. The dispute escalated after Primary Wave acquired a major stake in Biggie's intellectual property. Barrow alleged that Evans improperly took control of the business and withheld distributions owed to the Wallace Trust. And in more entertainment news, Method Man is stepping further into the fashion world with a new limited edition headwear collaboration between his lifestyle brand Tikal Athletics and premium hat company 22. The collection draws inspiration from the Wu-Tang Clan legend's journey, New York culture, and hip-hop heritage. Tikal Athletics stands for Training is Commitment and Lifestyle. The hats are available now. With the latest in entertainment at 17 and 47 minutes past each hour, I'm Bree Wood on the Black Information Network, your home for Black News First.
3: I'm Big Sue on the Black Information Network. George Washington Carver, an agricultural scientist, inventor, and educator at Tuskegee University, sought to revitalize southern soil that had been stripped by cotton, a nitrogen-depleting crop. He developed a crop rotation method that alternated the cotton with legumes like peanuts that fixed nitrogen and other edible crops such as corn. This method increased the soil's productive capacity and also gave southern farmers another crop to produce and sell besides cotton, thus diversifying the market. In addition to crop rotation, Dr. Carver promoted the practice of using compost to reintroduce nutrients and add organic matter to the soil. He showed that using compost for soil revitalization increased its productivity by 100-fold compared with previous common methods. Using compost to build soil is a critical practice in organic farming and gardening today. And that's a fact. I'm Big Sue on the Black Information Network.
4: I'm Mike Island on your home for 24/7 News, the Black Information Network. Black workers in the United States apparently are continuing to fight for fairness and dignity in the workplace. This is especially true for black laborers. Black workers across the country are leading movements against workplace discrimination and systemic wage gaps, leading to organized resistance in many cities. Take Philadelphia, Pennsylvania, for instance, where a strong organized fight against workplace discrimination is taking place. It's called the All Due Respect Campaign, and it focuses on improving labor standards, safety and accountability for low-wage and temporary industry workers, in particular, black and justice-impacted individuals. It is organized by the Philly Black Worker Project. At a recent city council meeting, members of the organization made their voices heard.
5: Black folks have been organizing and demanding a seat at the table, proving that solidarity only truly works when we all have a seat at the table. This is absolutely with what the All Due Respect campaign is doing for working rights.
4: Year-round, the organization honors leaders of the past and their efforts to make progress toward the future. At the council meeting, Reverend Gregory Holston says there is a need for people to live up to the legacy of the people they honor.
6: We honor people over and over about what they've done in the past, and then we don't do what they lived to do in that past in the present. We come here and we share the wonderful stories about what they did.
4: A core goal of the All Due Respect campaign is to guarantee equal pay for equal work to close the wage gaps for temporary workers doing the same job as permanent employees, Black Worker Project members say. As we have been reporting to you here on the Black Information Network, a group of House Democrats are looking to see the top leaders of major AI companies testify before Congress about recent hacking incidents. In a recent letter to House Speaker Mike Johnson, they say the incidents, as they put it, have serious implications for American safety and security. Some of the breaches, as reported, were carried out by AI models developed by OpenAI and Anthropic that escaped their testing environments. As the death toll continues to rise after a magnitude 7.4 earthquake in Colombia, rescue efforts are still underway to find survivors who may be trapped under the rubble of collapsed buildings. The epicenter of the quake was located approximately 200 miles west of the capital city of Bogota. Stay with the Black Information Network for updates on this story. In a move that reportedly will impact a lot of Black American families, President Trump has signed an executive order targeted at childhood vaccine schedules. The order would split the childhood MMR vaccine into three shots to be administered at separate medical visits. Another part of the order dictates that COVID-19 and flu vaccines are no longer being recommended for all young children. For more on these stories and national, international, state, and local news impacting the Black community, listen to the Black Information Network on the free iHeartRadio app or log on to BINnews.com. 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I'm Mike Island on your home for Black News First, the Black Information Network.
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9: Having trouble keeping up with your mortgage or car payments? If so, you are not alone. A new report from the Federal Reserve Bank of New York suggests financial stress is growing for lots of Americans, many who are Black, particularly when it comes to housing and transportation. More borrowers reportedly fell behind on mortgage payments in the second quarter than at any other time in the last 10 years. In addition to that, serious delinquencies are being reported on auto loans, their highest level since 2010. But the data also paints a mixed picture of the economy. When it comes to the overall repayment of debts, the levels we are seeing now are still well below the levels seen during and after the Great Recession. Analysts say the divide reflects two very different experiences in today's economy. People with stable jobs and stronger finances continue to spend and benefit from economic growth. Meanwhile, others are struggling with the higher cost of living, a softer job market, and paying more for everyday expenses like gas and groceries. Money news at 24 and 54 minutes past each hour. I'm Nicole Deal on your home for Black News First, the Black Information Network.
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4: On your home for 24/7 News, the Black Information Network. In an update on a story we're following for you about a Black woman's death at a college send-off party, a shooting took place at her cousin's college send-off. According to Fox 13, the woman, identified by the family as Shandrika Hazlett, was struck by gunfire that reportedly injured four others. A previous report by police had three others listed as among the injured. Friends and family tell WHBQ that what hurts the most is that Hazlett had just received her doctorate in May and was celebrating her cousin, a young man, going off to college. WHBQ reports that there was some kind of altercation and then a shootout at the party in the community of Douglas, which is in northern Memphis. Dr. Talisa Franklin tells Fox 13 that she grew up with Dr. Hazlett.
10: Lifelong friend of the entire family. We all grew up in Douglas, live in Douglas, love Douglas. Douglas, Tennessee is what we know and what we love. And it's such a tragedy that she lost her life in the very community that we love so much.
4: Police tell Fox 13 they have identified three suspects in this case, but that the investigation is currently active and ongoing with limited details being offered at this time. Stay with the Black Information Network as we help you follow this story. Meanwhile, we do have an update in this case as WHBQ reports that two suspects are in custody in connection with the shooting that claimed the life of Dr. Hazlett, according to police. This unidentified community member speaks out at a gathering in Hazlett's honor.
11: The truth is that we will seek justice for Dr. Shandrika Hazlett. The truth is that we will not retaliate. The truth is that we will forgive those who have done evil against us.
4: Community leaders will be planning activities related to the honoring of Dr. Hazlett's life, WHBQ says. A young child is returning home after being seriously hurt in a hit and run. According to NBC 10, Isaiah Lawrence suffered significant skull and spinal cord injuries. The Black three-year-old was struck by a hit and run driver only a few feet from his Atlantic City home just over a month ago. Frank Lawrence, Isaiah's father, tells NBC 10 this is a miracle child, walking, talking, and moving again.
12: I just looked at him, and I just kept saying, Jesus, Jesus, Jesus, Jesus, help my son not die.
4: Lawrence says his son was sedated for 6 or 7 days. Neighbor Tanya Tolliver has been following Isaiah's recovery.
13: Just watching from how it happened from the beginning to the end, I'm just amazed how strong Isaiah really is.
4: A 67-year-old man has been charged in the hit and run, WCAU says. That's Isaiah saying, I got home. The American Red Cross is reporting a blood shortage crisis. Go to redcrossblood.org to find out how you can donate blood. 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
1: When I'm writing the songs and arranging them, I don't really think too much about the live show because I figure the recording is we're trying to capture that moment and make it an amazing moment and then string together a bunch of amazing moments to make 50 great minutes of music. And then the job of the show is to translate all of my material into a great 90 minutes to 2 hours of material. You're trying to accomplish different things in a live show than you are on the record. And don't be kind of beholden to one side when you're doing the other side.
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4: I'm Amber Payton with BIN News Now. Black Washington, D.C. Mayor Muriel Bowser is reflecting on the one-year anniversary of President Trump's federal law enforcement surge in the district. Bowser says the deployment highlighted concerns over D.C.'s lack of statehood and local autonomy, while also praising the city's response. Hudson Valley, New York, Black civil rights leader Wilbur Aldridge has died at 80. The longtime Haverstraw resident spent decades advocating for social justice and served as a local NAACP director. In 2017, Aldridge received the Rockland County Legislators Distinguished Service Award. And more tickets to the Obama Presidential Center are going on sale Wednesday. The latest release will include museum visits from January 4th through January 31st of next year, along with a limited number of tickets for this October. The museum is the only part of the center that requires a ticket, and admission has been in high demand since tickets first went on sale in May. Get BIN News Now on demand 24/7 on the iHeartRadio app.
5: I'm Vanessa Tyler on the Black Information Network, your home for Black News First. The murderer of a college student hit by a stray bullet he fired outside a Long Island house party learns he will be in prison for a long time. 18-year-old Jacob McMillan will serve 20 to life for randomly shooting back in 2025 during what should have been a good time. 19-year-old Amira McLeod, a standout basketball player on the women's team at Monroe University, was hit. Her mother gave the impact statement during sentencing of her daughter's killer, a death that has destroyed her life.
6: I'll be honest with you, it was hard. I'd be calling her friends and sisters. 2-3 o'clock in the morning. My brother. In reality, I'm alone.
5: Nassau County's DA says there was no clear motivation behind the senseless shooting.
7: We had no evidence that there was any kind of person that he was mad at the party or just brought the gun because he's, you know, thinks he's a tough guy.
5: Amira's coach, teammates, friends, and family packed the courtroom. Her grandfather says Amira was his favorite, and he hopes her killer never gets out of prison. It's the trouble spot in Wilmington, Delaware, and residents around 10th and North Spruce have had it. After four people, three men and a woman were shot and injured. A big concern, a senior living facility in the area. This woman is the property manager there and tells NBC 10 Philly she fears for the safety of seniors.
8: This morning, I was sitting at the chair and I'm like, I heard pat, pat, pat, pat, pat. It was like 10 times. And I told the guard, it's gunfire. And then by the time we got out, The victim was already sitting on a step pile and I'm hit.
5: The men shot were 23, 40, and 49 years old. The woman, 53. All the victims were last listed in stable conditions. The investigation continues. Two window washers were dangling from a scaffolding when a rope broke, 9 stories up in the air. It happened outside a Maryland department building, the Washingtonian Towers in Gaithersburg. Video shows the scaffolding lopsided and swinging back and forth. It was raining and the winds were 30 to 40 miles per hour. Luckily, they were able to get into a tenant's window and crawl inside to safety.
9: The resident opened the window for him. I guess she was a little bit surprised to see the two workers banging on her window.
5: The workers were shaken, but no physical injuries. How about billion-dollar rich? It's possible. All it takes is $2 in a dream, because Wednesday's Powerball drawing has $1 billion up for grabs. Those who opt for cash can walk away with $433 million. And by the way, the odds of winning, about 1 in 292 million. For more in these stories and international, national, state, and local news impacting the Black community, listen to the Black Information Network on the iHeart Radio app or log on to BINnews.com. I'm Vanessa Tyler on the Black Information Network, your home for Black News First.
10: I'm Kevin Brown with another look at modern-day Black history you should know. On January 6, 2021, as chaos engulfed the U.S. Capitol,
11: multiple capital injuries,
10: a group of Black officers stood as pillars of resilience and bravery. Among them was Capitol Police Officer Eugene Goodman, who diverted rioters away from the Senate chamber, potentially saving countless lives. Lieutenant Michael Byrd also faced a dire situation, protecting lawmakers from an advancing mob. His decisive actions safeguarded those entrusted to his care. And Officer Harry Dunn fought back against physical threats and racial slurs, standing firm in the defense of the Capitol and democracy. These Black officers and many others remind us that the strength of our democracy lies in those who protect it. So let's never forget to honor their heroism and strive for a nation worthy of their sacrifice. For the Black Information Network, I'm Kevin Brown.
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4: I'm Amber Payton on your home for 24/7 News, the Black Information Network. Here's what's happening in your region right now. Starting in the Queen City, Charlotte leaders are considering a tougher curfew as police respond to youth crime and so-called teen takeovers. CMPD is proposing a 9 p.m. curfew for everyone under 18, with exceptions for school, work, sports, and other approved activities. Black CMPD Chief Estella Patterson says she fears the large gatherings could eventually turn deadly. Some council members tell WCNC Charlotte they want more details before supporting the change, including how repeat violations would be handled.
13: I don't know what the solution is. A curfew, I think, is part of the solution, but we've got to have prevention efforts. I mean, we've got to have a place for youth to go, what we're going to do with our youth when they're off the streets at night. And so heavy interest in that and keeping them from being recruited by these gangs that we're seeing all too often.
4: Others say a curfew should be paired with more safe spaces and prevention programs for young people. A vote is expected at a later date. Over in Hampton Roads, a federal funding pause is putting pressure on domestic violence services that many Black women and families in Hampton Roads rely on. The YWCA of Southampton Roads says more than $150,000 is currently on hold, affecting shelter supplies, crisis services, and other essential support.
14: This funding has a tremendous impact on not just the YWCA Southampton Roads, but many of our sister organizations across the Commonwealth of Virginia. So much so that it may mean that some of them will close because it's the only source of funding that they may have.
4: Black CEO Michelle Ellis-Young tells Wavy News 10 some smaller shelters could even be at risk of closing. The YWCA is now asking the community for donations, including hygiene products, clothing, and cleaning supplies. A donation drive is set for Friday at its Norfolk office. In the DMV, Tuesday marked 1 year since President Trump declared a crime emergency in D.C., temporarily federalized local police, and deployed the National Guard. Free D.C. marked the anniversary with a rally at the former Black Lives Matter Plaza, where activists tell D.C. News Now the federal presence has disproportionately harmed Black and immigrant communities. The White House, however, credits the Safe and Beautiful Task Force with 16,000 arrests, dozens of homicide suspects taken into custody, and nearly 2,000 illegal guns seized. Activists say the past year has also strengthened community organizing around D.C. home rule. A Northwest D.C. pizza shop is getting a final wave of community support before closing this weekend. WUSA 9 reports a TikTok video about Rome Pizza and Sub brought in a rush of customers, many leaving generous tips and words of encouragement. The Black-owned, family-run business has served the area for 15 years. Owners Terry and Glenda Smoot say they're closing after Terry suffered a stroke in June. Rome Pizza and Sub will shut its doors Saturday, but the family is already planning a new business venture. Closing out in Hampton Roads, a Navy veteran is getting a major home upgrade after living without air conditioning for 7 years. Angel Santos and his wife are receiving a new AC system, insulation, energy-efficient lighting, a new refrigerator, and other repairs through Dominion Energy's
11: Energy Share Program, Community Housing Partners, and Cousins Festival. Hampton Roads natives, rappers Pusha T and Famlay also stopped by and told Wavy News 10 they are excited to keep the effort going on year three. Santos says the help has been a blessing and will make a big difference for his family. I'm Amber Payton on your home for Black News First, the Black Information Network.
15: Most people know about Restaurant Week, but not everyone knows there's a Black Restaurant Week born in Houston, Texas in 2016 and is now spreading to cities across the country. It's more than just menus. It's a movement.
16: And so we really want to create something that was more all-inclusive to the creative things we were seeing happening in the food scene.
15: That's one of the three founders, Fallon Farrell.
16: As we've grown through the years, we've literally watched businesses start off as like a pop-up food tent and now having like two or three locations.
15: From soul food kitchens to hidden gem caterers, Black Restaurant Week shines a light where it's long been missing. It's helped generate tens of millions of dollars for Black-owned businesses, keeping legacies alive and creating new ones. And it's part of Black history still being written every time a diner takes that first bite. I'm Esther Dillard for the Black Information Network.
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0: 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I'm Charlamagne Tha God, host of the world's most dangerous morning show, The Breakfast Club, and my history lives here.
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4: New York City's story in our voice.
5: The findings of an investigation into Stockbridge, Georgia's Black mayor are set to be released in a public hearing.
6: In 30 minutes,
7: one of three suspects in a failed armored truck robbery in Houston is reportedly committed to playing football at Missouri State.
1: Available 24/7.
8: And we cannot forget what Detroit means, not only to our city and our state.

0: doubling down on calls for President Trump to extend temporary protected status for Haitian and Syrian immigrants after a Supreme Court ruling ended the program. Mamdani blaming the federal government as the city is moving to terminate employees who were previous TPS holders.
1: We are only taking the actions that we are forced to take when it comes to what we want to see in this city and in this country. It is the extension of TPS. It is ensuring that these New Yorkers are recognized for what they are, which is New Yorkers, and that they are here, they are at home.
0: The mayor said the city was providing free legal consultations to those looking at other forms of work authorization. Meanwhile, the DHS would not say whether ICE raids were going to target Haitian immigrants, but said it is not too late for anyone concerned to self-deport. All right, the identity of a Madison, Wisconsin police officer who fatally shot a 38-year-old black man in July has been disclosed. The killing of Corey Ruiz has sparked protests in the state's capital over the way people of color are treated by authorities. Keel Badinger Peterson has over a decade of law enforcement experience, and he's the officer who fired the deadly shot, according to the Wisconsin Department of Justice's Division of Criminal Investigation. Police say he was among three other officers surrounding Ruiz, who was on a bicycle at the time. In response to reports of someone checking out parked cars and an alleged attempted burglary, Badinger Peterson and the other officers are all now on paid administrative leave while the state investigation continues. The Dane County District Attorney is reviewing the findings before deciding whether charges will be filed. Civil rights attorney Ben Crump is representing the Ruiz family and is calling for the officer to be charged. The treason trial of Tanzanian opposition leader Tundu Lissu has resumed after a five-month pause in a case that has drawn international attention over the country's political climate. Lissu, chairman of the opposition Chadema Party, has been in custody since last year. Outside the Dar es Salaam courthouse, Lissu accused prosecutors of deliberately delaying proceedings. The trial had been suspended since February while prosecutors appealed a ruling allowing additional evidence. Tanzania's Court of Appeals dismissed the challenge last month. Chadema described the hearing as a critical test of Tanzania's commitment to democracy. I'm Terry McCready for the Black Information Network.
2: Here's what's trending this hour. New York City Mayor Mamdani's administration is appealing a judge's decision to block the city's second home tax. The appeal keeps the tax deadlines in place while the case is reviewed and prevents the city from having to remove its list of properties valued at $950,000 or more. Governor Ron DeSantis says flying cars could soon take to the skies over Central Florida. And $1 billion is up for grabs in Wednesday's Powerball drawing. I'm Amber Payton, and that's what's trending.
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4: Kansas City Chiefs offensive coordinator Eric Bieniemy is back at training camp after caring for his wife. The Black 56-year-old returned to the practice field Monday. Bieniemy left the team to be with his wife in Virginia following last month's incident at the couple's home. Their son is accused of allegedly opening fire. Kansas City will open the preseason Saturday against the Rams. Week one of the NFL preseason is here. Six games are on the slate for Thursday, including the Titans battling the 49ers from Santa Clara. NFL coaches are getting a new preseason ranking on attractiveness. A cover survey of more than 5,000 NFL fans ranked Los Angeles Rams coach Sean McVay as the most attractive. McVay was followed by Green Bay's Matt LaFleur and Seattle's Mike McDonald. And USC women's basketball alum Asia Wilson debuted a new custom Nike sneaker tied to her new limited edition Wheaties box. Nike calls the player exclusive shoe A2A Wheaties. Wilson wore the shoe Sunday during the Aces game against Minnesota. The debut came on Wilson's 30th birthday. With the latest in sports, I'm Misty Jordan on the Black Information Network. Your home for Black News First.
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6: Work. It's unclear what's next for a Black Georgia mother charged with second-degree murder. Deja Coleman, 25, left her toddler in a hot car for hours. A judge held her preliminary hearing Tuesday. CBS News reports the case now moves to Gwinnett County Superior Court. There, a judge decides bond and whether a grand jury indicts her. Coleman's attorney, Tom Ford, wants the charges dropped. He held a news conference outside the courthouse with a neuroscientist. The expert blames the brain's memory system. He says he's seen hundreds of cases like it.
7: When a parent unknowingly and unintentionally leaves a child in a car, It is a tragedy.

0: It represents a flaw in brain functioning. It is a public issue, but it is not a crime.
1: Ford is now pushing for a lesser charge. He calls the incident unintentional. Coleman, he says, was sleep-deprived and left her child in the car on her way to work. A report says President Trump used an airport catering truck as cover to secretly board a smaller U.S. military aircraft, while an older Air Force One served as a decoy while leaving from the NATO summit in Turkey last month. The Washington Post cited an official and reviewed material saying the decision happened during what intelligence officials described as a credible Iranian threat against the president. All this while Black Georgia Senator Raphael Warnock takes to social media to criticize the $400 million Qatari jet gifted to the president. Here's what some of the senators said on his official YouTube channel.
2: According to some reports, this administration is spending, listen, upwards of $1 billion retrofitting this gift so that it is secure. It is as if Donald Trump is a star in his own new television show, Pimp My Ride, from the government of Qatar.
1: He says the government has yet to disclose how much money it will cost taxpayers to fix the plane. ABC News reports no official decision has been made yet about the future of the new Air Force One jet. A new state law is now in effect that aims to help Louisiana college students protect themselves on campus. The law gives students at public colleges and universities in Louisiana the right to carry self-defense chemical spray on campus. Schools are allowed to ban the on-campus possession of pepper spray and similar defense items. Students won't be allowed to carry the sprays into campus patient care facilities or into campus buildings or events with armed security present. And in Louisiana, the Reverend at First American Baptist Church is speaking out after more efforts are being made to save the first African-American church in that state. Preservationist groups and volunteers are working alongside church leaders to save the 209-year-old church. The church was founded by 32 formerly enslaved people. African-American Reverend William Brent spoke to Fox 8 News in New Orleans.
3: This is bigger than the First African Baptist Church. This is bigger than me, but this is a reflection of our community.
1: Church leaders recently met with City Council member Leslie Harris in an effort to find possible funding sources for restoration. I'm Esther Dillard on your home for Black News First, the Black Information Network.
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2: Jay-Z's record label has responded to a rumor about the status of his alleged upcoming album. Roc Nation issued a statement on Monday following a claim from record executive Ray Daniels. On the latest episode of The Radar Report, the seasoned music executive alleged that Jay-Z's next solo album is finished. Shortly after the clip from Daniels' show spread online, Roc Nation issued a short and sweet response, "Fake news," the label said. The rumors surrounding Jay-Z's alleged album have been swirling for well over a year. Artists like Memphis Bleek and Cash Cobain claim Jay-Z is working on new music, but reps for the seasoned MC shut down the rumors. Speculation about the rumored album increased last month after Jay-Z brought out Pharrell Williams during his anniversary show at Yankee Stadium. But Megan Thee Stallion is confirming that she has a new project in the works. In a post on X and Instagram, the rapper shared a pair of images with the words "Act 3, I'm Back" written on her back. She didn't reveal any additional details. However, the post suggests that she could be releasing the follow-up to her album, Megan Act 2, in the near future. With the latest in entertainment, I'm Alexandria Ikamoni on the Black Information Network, your home for Black News First.
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3: Take DeBarge's 1983 hit, Stay With Me. 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
3: 24/7 News, the Black Information Network. Here's what's happening in your region right now. To BIN Weather Watch, Chicago residents are bracing for another round of wild weather this afternoon. A severe thunderstorm watch is in effect for Illinois, Iowa, and Wisconsin. The National Weather Service says strong wind gusts could reach up to 80 miles per hour. Now, that kind of wild wind could topple trees in the area. Black residents make up about 30% of Chicago. To the majority Black city of New Orleans, where demolition of an old medical center that sat dilapidated since Hurricane Katrina in 2005 is finally being torn down. It was called the Haley Boggs Medical Center. The chief deputy mayor of economic development in the city says the demolition could take up to 8 months to complete. But New Orleans Mayor Helena Moreno had this to say.
4: Obviously, I'm glad that we're moving forward with it. And like, let's just go. You know, I mean, it's like people have been waiting long enough for progress. And this is a very important project.
3: To Cook County, where the medical examiner says they've identified at least 11 bodies that were found decaying at a southeast side funeral home. 56 bodies were found improperly stored in total at South Chicago Chapel, according to investigators. The owners of the funeral home have yet to be charged. Neighbors, including this Black man, reported a smell that they say just wasn't right.
5: Every time I come through here, I smell a foul smell in the air. And I was wondering what that smell was. And I kept thinking maybe it was the sewer.
3: Well, thanks to a new state law, college students in Louisiana can now carry pepper spray on campus while they're there. Students will not be able to carry the spray in patient care facilities or where armed security guards are present, like sporting events. One Black student that spoke to Fox 8 New Orleans says she thought it was a good idea because campus security can't always be everywhere.
6: A lot of times when there is no security, some students are left to defend themselves. So in that case, I think it would be pretty good for a form of self-defense for students that may not be familiar to the area.
3: I'm Tammy Eswick on your home for 24/7 News, the Black Information Network. 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
7: Some House Democrats want the heads of major AI companies to tell Congress about recent hacking incidents. In a letter to House Speaker Mike Johnson Monday, they say the incidents have serious implications for American safety and security. Some of the breaches reported were carried out by AI models developed by OpenAI and Anthropic that escaped their testing environments. The Trump administration is extending a waiver to a century-old shipping law in an effort to help keep fuel costs down. The White House announced a 90-day extension of the Jones Act waiver, allowing certain foreign flagships to transport products between U.S. ports. The more narrow waiver applies to commodities including gasoline, diesel, crude oil, natural gas, and fertilizer, as energy prices remain high amid the war in Iran and disruptions in the Strait of Hormuz. And that's your Washington Roundup. I'm Mike Moore on your home for 24/7 News, the Black Information Network.
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0: I'm Bill Black with another Bet You Didn't Know Music Fact. We all know this song.
8: Oh, what's going on? What's going on? What's going on? What's going on? Yeah, what's going on? What's going on?
0: That's Marvin Gaye's What's Going On, recorded in 1970. It's a song about war, racism, and things African Americans were going through at that time. Now, on background vocals of this song were legendary Detroit Lions Lynn Berry and Mel Farr. After he recorded the song, Gaye told Berry and Farr he wanted to try out for the Detroit Lions. Because Lions coach Jim Schmidt was a fan of Marvin, he agreed to take the meeting. But when he found out he had never played football, not even in high school, he said no to a tryout. So even though Marvin never got to give us classic football moves, he left us with a legacy of songs. I'm Bill Black, and that's another Bet You Didn't Know Music Fact on the Black Information Network.
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9: property is power, and the next civil rights movement is ownership. That's according to a recent article in the Michigan Chronicle. Generations of Black Americans have fought for access to various opportunities, from voting to home ownership and access to land and capital. But home ownership, not just access to housing, is crucial for creating wealth. Property ownership is a key factor in building generational wealth because assets can appreciate and even generate income over time. Despite progress, Black households still lag behind in ownership compared to white households. That means Blacks are essentially missing out on a significant source of creating wealth. Black leaders in local communities can be instrumental in encouraging more Black Americans to acquire income-producing assets like rental properties or commercial buildings. That could potentially lead to substantial economic stability, strengthening families and communities for generations. Money news at 24 and 54 minutes past each hour. I'm Nicole Deal on your home for Black News First, the Black Information Network.
10: I'm Amber Payton with BIN News Now. The Trump administration is moving to define what qualifies as ultra-processed food.
11: For the first time, we will have a consistent federal framework.
10: Health and Human Services Secretary Robert F. Kennedy Jr. says the first federal definition will be released soon. The administration is also proposing new FDA notification requirements for certain food additives. Former President Barack Obama is launching a new literature podcast called A Great Book. The 6-episode Audible series premieres September 24th and will feature works by authors including James Baldwin and Toni Morrison. Obama says the project highlights the joy and power of reading. And Roc Nation is shutting down rumors that rapper Jay-Z has finished a new solo album. The label called the claim fake news after music executive Ray Daniels said the project was complete. Speculation about new music from Jay-Z has been building for more than a year. Get BIN News Now on demand 24/7 on the iHeartRadio app.
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13: Heads up! Here's your head!
12: Those shots were fired by Dallas, Texas police officers during a tense situation. Officers were trying to arrest a robbery suspect accused of stealing a Porsche after threatening a 9-year-old girl. Problem is, the shots were aimed at a fellow officer. The uniformed officer did not realize another man aiming a gun at the suspect was that undercover detective. The Dallas police chief, African-American Daniel Como, weighed in on NBC in Dallas about the friendly fire incident.
14: The bottom line is the officer should have stayed in the car. That's it. I mean, if he stays in the car, we're not having this conversation.
12: The uniformed officers stopped shooting when they realized they were firing at another cop who was not hurt. It's still not clear what an investigation will show about the injury of a Black Dallas police officer who was shot in the leg last week. He's definitely a hero and a victim, but did he follow proper protocol? Investigators say Officer Justin Jones was flagged down for help from a 27-year-old on a busy highway. He was transporting him to a safe location. But at some point, the two got into a struggle, and the suspect got the officer's gun and shot him with it. The suspect was later arrested about a mile away and charged. Officer Jones was assisted by another officer who did first aid until paramedics got there. As part of the standard investigation after a shooting, authorities are looking into whether the injured officer should have done anything differently that potentially would have kept him from being hurt. Well, Black people make up only about 14% of the U.S. population, but about 25% of those in foster care around the country are Black. And one of the big concerns is, as they age out of that system, what's next? Well, there are programs around the country, including in Miami, that helps them transition into college, trade schools, jobs, and life in general. And many of them, like this young man named Biondi, are Black.
15: It showed me a lot about how to be an adult, how to budget my money, how to explore career options, and how to live my own, take care of myself.
12: He tells NBC Miami he's graduated from college now and is heading to law school with plans on helping others like himself.
15: I also want to be able to give back to students and to youth who have my similar experiences. For example, a student may be experiencing issues with the foster care system. I can be that lawyer who's there to help them and get their case settled in a way that's healthy for a student, that's keeping them safe.
12: Many of these agencies that offer students the help need help themselves. They are often dependent on social service funding federal, state, and local government programs, plus private grants and other donations. And again, so many of the recipients are Black and find themselves in foster care through no fault of their own. For more stories of interest to the Black community, log on to BINnews.com. You can also check us out on all social media platforms. I'm Mike Stevens on your home for Black News First, the Black Information Network.
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16: I'm Bill Black with another Bet You Didn't Know music fact. So I just got through reading Mariah Carey's book, The Meaning of Mariah Carey. And in it, she talks about her and Derek Jeter had a brief fling from 97 to 1998 towards the end of her marriage to Tommy Mottola. She also revealed that Derek was the inspiration for this song.

0: Black with another bet you didn't know music fact on the Black Information Network.
1: I'm Kevin Brown on your home for 24/7 news, the Black Information Network. Here's what's happening right now. Washington State Governor Bob Ferguson is taking action to help residents affected by the devastating Spokane wildfires. This resident lives in an area where many houses were burned, but his is still standing.
2: I feel fortunate the fire gods have spared us this time.
1: The governor is also waiving the unemployment insurance waiting period for people who lost their jobs. And the Department of Licensing will be helping people this week get free copies of driver's licenses, birth certificates, and other documents destroyed in the fires. Chicago residents are being told to prepare for another wild weather event. A severe thunderstorm watch is in effect for chunks of Illinois, Iowa, and Wisconsin. The National Weather Service says strong wind gusts that could reach up to 80 miles an hour are expected to cause some damage around the area in the form of toppled trees. The weather is already triggering 2+ hour delays at O'Hare International Airport. The highest paid city of Oakland, California workers in 2025 were mostly police officers and firefighters, with 99 individuals earning over $500,000 in total annual pay packages, primarily due to overtime. The city spent $59 million on these elite workers, with police officers receiving over half of the total overtime payouts. City leaders defend the use of overtime due to understaffing in the police and fire departments. Elected leaders in Oakland receive compensation in the middle range compared to other city workers, with city council members having the option to decline pay raises. A Renton, Washington man accused of intentionally crashing into and killing his Costco co-worker for hugging a woman he was interested in is pleading not guilty. Court records show 22-year-old Tyler Sorensen pleaded not guilty to second-degree murder late last week for the death of Jonathan Langdon. Police say Sorensen purposely crashed into Langdon's motorcycle on Costco's corporate campus on July 31st after seeing Langdon hugging a woman that Sorensen claimed to be dating. That woman tells police she repeatedly told Sorensen he was crossing her boundaries and that she wasn't interested. Sorensen allegedly admitted to police he crashed into Langdon intentionally. Jamal Cole is on a mission to live in every community area in Chicago as part of his Live 77 project. He aims to connect with residents, understand neighborhood assets, and build relationships for potential collaborations with his nonprofit organization. Cole has found that stereotypes fade away when engaging in kitchen table discussions with residents, and he has been surprised by the love and community activism in neighborhoods often labeled as high crime areas. Through his journey, Cole has learned the importance of listening to people and plans to continue his mission for another 18 months to better understand and support Chicago's diverse communities. San Francisco transit workers participated in the San Francisco Metropolitan Transit Authority's first Fair Day Out to promote fair payment among riders. Workers wore colorful vests and carried signs to educate passengers about fare options and consequences of fare evasion. The initiative comes as muni ridership has increased by 12% and fare revenue exceeded projections by $18 million. Despite the revenue boost, San Francisco Metropolitan Transit Authority is facing a budget deficit of over $300 million for the 2026-2027 fiscal year. I'm Kevin Brown on your home for Black News First, the Black Information Network.
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5: Remember how the 14-year-old version of yourself felt? 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Dear Young Rocker, you live in a different time. It's the early 2000s. New metal videos are on MTV. 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And you dress like a raver, even though you don't really know what a rave is. I'm Chelsea Arson. 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Falling in love with your favorite song, the way only a teenager can. Getting up the nerve to join a band. Struggling with anger and body issues. crushing on someone so hard you can't breathe around them, experiencing how truly awful a first kiss can be, feeling like you could burst into a flaming ball of anger or sadness or both at any second, making a decision that could cost you your friends, your band, and your entire social life. 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You lived through it. You're living through it now. You got this, kid.
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7: 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Christopher Deontes is the first artist in residence at the Downing Grove Cultural Arts Center.
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8: 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Behind the wheel, a six-year-old and four-year-old.
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9: He is inconsistent with Michiganders of either side of the aisle, by the way. Someone who wants to defund police, defund ICE.
6: Is telling our story.
1: BIN News this hour. I'm Doug Davis. Good evening. Today, voters in six states participated in primary elections, but one of the most closely watched contests is Wisconsin's open governor's race. The leading contenders, state rep and Democratic Socialist Francesca Hong and Milwaukee's first black county executive moderate, Democrat Dave Crowley. He says Democrats need a nominee with experience managing a large government, while Hong, who built her support around a progressive platform, is focused on affordability. Hong has faced tough questions about an old school media post where she called for Thanksgiving to be canceled because a holiday is connected to colonialism, weighing in on CNN if this even matters to voters. If she does win, is African-American Mo Alesi of Georgetown's Institute of Politics.
10: I think I sat on a lot of cable news panels in 2024 where we were debating all of Donald Trump's ridiculous comments. And it turns out in a lot of the battleground states, voters weren't talking about those things. I suspect that's going to be the case now, thinking about what they've been thinking about for the past several years, which is the cost of living. And if that is what voters are thinking about, she's got far better odds than I think Tom Tiffany does.
1: Republican Tom Tiffany is expected to win his party's nomination. The general election is November 3rd. Meanwhile, for a group of black women in South Haven, Mississippi, a question about restaurant seating became a backdrop about whether they had the legal right to challenge unfair treatment without being policed and asked to cough up their ID. It all started at a wine bar when a group of black women say they went to the restaurant for a birthday celebration and were denied service because of seating issues. After staff told the group they could not seat 10 people, words were exchanged and police were called. The video shows a white South Haven officer demanding that the women fork over their IDs after saying they were disrespectful to staff members. They disputed that claim, and one of the women was reluctant to turn over her driver's license. The officer then threatened her arrest. Was the officer in the right? Black attorney John Keith Perry told Fox News 13, it all depends on the circumstances.
11: If you're driving at any point, if you arrive at a checkpoint, I know that now Mississippi law indicates that you're supposed to have an ID when you are going to vote. Now, an officer could always ask you. I don't know of any other areas of law where you're compelled to give the officer your driver's license.
1: Perry says it's best to stay calm and ask if you're free to leave, did not physically resist, and speak with an attorney afterward if you believe your rights were violated. And finally, jury selection continued today in Las Vegas for former Los Angeles gang leader Dwayne Keefe D. Davis, the only person charged in the killing of rap icon Tupac Shakur. Potential jurors were questioned again today about what they knew about Tupac Shakur's death, the media coverage surrounding the case, and whether they can fairly weigh the evidence. Davis pleaded not guilty, and if convicted, the 63-year-old could spend the rest of his life in prison. For the latest news stories of interest to our community, listen to the Black Information Network on the free iHeartRadio app or log on to BINnews.com and click the Listen Live link. 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I'm Doug Davis. The Black Information Network means Black News First.
7: Here's what's trending this hour. Former President Obama is turning the page with his latest endeavor as host of a literature-focused podcast titled A Great Book. The project premieres September 24th on Audible and will feature 6 episodes. Tennessee is one of the most dangerous states for delivery drivers, but new regulations are catching up. And more than 200 people have died after a magnitude 7.4 earthquake struck Columbia on Monday. More than 2,700 people remain missing. I'm Amber Payton, and that's what's trending.
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7: Grambling State University's world-famed Tiger Marching Band is heading back to Harlem for a full circle moment. The HBCU band will lead the 57th African American Day Parade on September 20th, more than 5 decades after helping open the very first parade in 1969. This year's return also comes as Grambling marks its 125th anniversary and the world-famed celebrates 100 years. Organizers say the parade will continue its tradition of celebrating black culture, heritage, unity, and achievement. And over in the DMV, Howard University is partnering with Project 68 to launch a new fellowship aimed at developing the next generation of black storytellers and civic leaders. The Paid Impact Hub program will give student creators mentorship, production support, and industry connections while helping them produce podcasts, short-form videos, and other culturally grounded content. 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With the latest HBCU news, I'm Amber Payton on the Black Information Network and BINnews.com.
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16: The opinions, beliefs, and viewpoints expressed in this commentary are those of the author and do not necessarily represent those of BIN and its founding partners and employees. Now it's time to bring the funk with Roland S. Martin.
17: It's beyond stupid for anyone to actually keep listening to Donald Trump whine and complain about him losing the 2020 presidential election. Y'all, it wasn't rigged. It wasn't stolen. He lost. Brad Raffensperger, Georgia Secretary of State, testified on Capitol Hill today, and he made this thing really plain.
18: I've been traveling through the state of Georgia for a year now, and simply put, in a nutshell, what happened in fall of 2020 is that 28,000 Georgians skipped the presidential race, and yet they voted down ballot in other races. And the Republican congressman ended up getting 33,000 more votes than President Trump. And that's why President Trump came up short.
17: But you can't tell these idiots this. And this is the most important thing that I keep laughing about. So Donald Trump claims that the elections were rigged and he lost. But all the other Republicans who won don't say it was rigged. So I'm just want to be clear. In 2020, there were Republicans who won in Georgia. There were people who ran for statewide office who won in Georgia. But you say it was rigged. Well, how about the U.S. Senate races? Kelly Loeffler, Perdue, they lost to Ossoff and Warnock. Were they races rigged? So how could it be rigged that you lost, but Republicans who won seats that year wasn't rigged? This is how dumb MAGA is. They're listening to this idiot who just does nothing but whine and complain and go on and on and on. And what? Nothing. It's just stupid. I'm Roland Martin on the Black Information Network.
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21: Guylen on your home for 24/7 News, the Black Information Network. Black workers in the United States apparently are continuing to fight for fairness and dignity in the workplace. This is especially true for black laborers. Black workers across the country are leading movements against workplace discrimination and systemic wage gaps, leading to organized resistance in many cities. Take Philadelphia, Pennsylvania, for instance, where a strong organized fight against workplace discrimination is taking place. It's called the All Due Respect Campaign, and it focuses on improving labor standards, safety and accountability for low-wage and temporary industry workers, in particular, black and justice-impacted individuals. It is organized by the Philly Black Worker Project. At a recent city council meeting, members of the organization made their voices heard.
22: Black folks have been organizing and demanding a seat at the table, proving that solidarity only truly works when we all have a seat at the table. This is absolutely with what the All Due Respect campaign is doing for working rights.
21: Year-round, the organization honors leaders of the past and their efforts to make progress toward the future. At the council meeting, Reverend Gregory Holston says there is a need for people to live up to the legacy of the people they honor.
23: We honor people over and over about what they've done in the past, and then we don't do what they lived to do in that past in the present. We come here and we share the wonderful stories about what they did.
21: A core goal of the All Due Respect campaign is to guarantee equal pay for equal work to close the wage gaps for temporary workers doing the same job as permanent employees, Black Worker Project members say. As we have been reporting to you here on the Black Information Network, a group of House Democrats are looking to see the top leaders of major AI companies testify before Congress about recent hacking incidents. In a recent letter to House Speaker Mike Johnson, they say the incidents, as they put it, have serious implications for American safety and security. Some of the breaches, as reported, were carried out by AI models developed by OpenAI and Anthropic that escaped their testing environments. As the death toll continues to rise after a magnitude 7.4 earthquake in Colombia, rescue efforts are still underway to find survivors who may be trapped under the rubble of collapsed buildings. The epicenter of the quake was located approximately 200 miles west of the capital city of Bogota. Stay with the Black Information Network for updates on this story. In a move that reportedly will impact a lot of black American families, President Trump has signed an executive order targeted at childhood vaccine schedules. The order would split the childhood MMR vaccine into three shots to be administered at separate medical visits. Another part of the order dictates that COVID-19 and flu vaccines are no longer being recommended for all young children. For more on these stories and national, international, state, and local news impacting the black community, listen to the Black Information Network on the free iHeartRadio app or log on to BINnews.com. 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
25: 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New state social services data shows SNAP enrollment is down almost 14%.
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26: Are you having trouble keeping up with your mortgage or car payments? If so, you are not alone. A new report from the Federal Reserve Bank of New York suggests financial stress is growing for lots of Americans, many who are black, particularly when it comes to housing and transportation. More borrowers reportedly fell behind on mortgage payments in the second quarter than at any other time in the last 10 years. In addition to that, serious delinquencies are being reported on auto loans, their highest level since 2010. But the data also paints a mixed picture of the economy. When it comes to the overall repayment of debts, the levels we are seeing now are still well below the levels seen during and after the Great Recession. Analysts say the divide reflects two very different experiences in today's economy. People with stable jobs and stronger finances continue to spend and benefit from economic growth. Meanwhile, others are struggling with the higher cost of living, a softer job market, and paying more for everyday expenses like gas and groceries. Money news at 24 and 54 minutes past each hour. I'm Nicole Deal on your home for Black News First, the Black Information Network.
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21: And on your home for 24/7 News, the Black Information Network. In an update on a story we're following for you about a black woman's death at a college send-off party, a shooting took place at her cousin's college send-off. According to Fox 13, the woman, identified by the family as Shandrika Hazlett, was struck by gunfire that reportedly injured four others. A previous report by police had three others listed as among the injured. Friends and family tell WHBQ that what hurts the most is that Hazlett had just received her doctorate in May and was celebrating her cousin, a young man, going off to college. WHBQ reports that there was some kind of altercation and then a shootout at the party in the community of Douglas, which is in northern Memphis. Dr. Talisa Franklin tells Fox 13 that she grew up with Dr. Hazlett.
0: Lifelong friend of the entire family. We all grew up in Douglas, live in Douglas, love Douglas. Douglas, Tennessee is what we know and what we love. And it's such a tragedy that she lost her life in the very community that we love so much.
21: Police tell Fox 13 they have identified three suspects in this case, but that the investigation is currently active and ongoing with limited details being offered at this time. Stay with the Black Information Network as we help you follow this story. Meanwhile, we do have an update in this case as WHBQ reports that two suspects are in custody in connection with the shooting that claimed the life of Dr. Hazlett, according to police. This unidentified community member speaks out at a gathering in Hazlett's honor.
2: The truth is that we will seek justice for Dr. Shandrika Hazlett. Amen. The truth is that we will not retaliate. The truth is that we will forgive those who have done evil against us.
21: Community leaders will be planning activities related to the honoring of Dr. Hazlett's life, WHBQ says. A young child is returning home after being seriously hurt in a hit and run. According to NBC 10, Isaiah Lawrence suffered significant skull and spinal cord injuries. The black three-year-old was struck by a hit and run driver only a few feet from his Atlantic City home just over a month ago. Frank Lawrence, Isaiah's father, tells NBC 10 this is a miracle child, walking, talking, and moving again.
3: I just looked at him and I just kept saying, Jesus, Jesus, Jesus, Jesus, help my son not die.
21: Lawrence says his son was sedated for 6 or 7 days. Neighbor Tanya Tolliver has been following Isaiah's recovery.
4: Just watching from how it happened from the beginning to the end, I'm just amazed how strong Isaiah really is.
21: A 67-year-old man has been charged in the hit and run, WCAU says. That's Isaiah saying, I got home. The American Red Cross is reporting a blood shortage crisis. Go to redcrossblood.org to find out how you can donate blood. 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
6: I'm Amber Payton with BIN News Now. Black Washington, D.C. Mayor Muriel Bowser is reflecting on the one-year anniversary of President Trump's federal law enforcement surge in the district. Bowser says the deployment highlighted concerns over D.C.'s lack of statehood and local autonomy, while also praising the city's response. Hudson Valley, New York, Black civil rights leader Wilbur Aldridge has died at 80. The longtime Haverstraw resident spent decades advocating for social justice and served as a local NAACP director. In 2017, Aldridge received the Rockland County Legislators Distinguished Service Award. And more tickets to the Obama Presidential Center are going on sale Wednesday. The latest release will include museum visits from January 4th through January 31st of next year, along with a limited number of tickets for this October. The museum is the only part of the center that requires a ticket, and admission has been in high demand since tickets first went on sale in May. Get BIN News Now on demand 24/7 on the iHeartRadio app.
8: I'm Vanessa Tyler on the Black Information Network, your home for Black News First. Hundreds of Black boys dead in unmarked graves. Who were they? How did they die? Questions demanding answers about those who lived and died at House of Reformation, a now closed, segregated, state-run juvenile detention facility in PG County, Maryland. Now a new commission to get to the bottom of the history of it all.
9: It's heart-wrenching. It's heart-wrenching. They didn't grow up easy. I think that's why my father never talked about his family.
8: Phyllis Hammond recently learned after all these years her young uncle was a resident there. He died at the facility in 1921. He was just 18 years old. A broken piece of cinder block marks his grave. Hundreds of others have no markings at all.
9: Questionable, very questionable as to how these young men died, and especially when you're looking at over 300 and some young men.
8: Some of the graves date back to the 1800s. Hammond is on the commission to get answers and to honor the boys. She wants the place to be sacred for those young souls.
9: Make that site a memorial, a place of dignity to recognize these young men, to bring awareness to the lives that they lived in that facility.
8: Maryland's Attorney General Anthony Brown, who is Black, chairs the commission. He says the boys were beaten, forced to work, no education, malnourished, and medically neglected. The commission is expected to have its first report by the end of next year. What President Trump just signed off on is dangerous to the health of your child. So say the leaders of two major medical associations. Here is Dr. Andrew Racine, president of the American Academy of Pediatrics, blasting Trump's executive order on childhood vaccines.
10: This is just going to make it more and more difficult for people to get the vaccines that they need.
8: Trump's executive order calls for splitting the childhood MMR vaccine for measles, mumps, and rubella into three shots, pushing for childhood immunizations to be administered at separate medical visits instead of one visit. Dr. Willie Underwood of the American Medical Association says the order puts children's health at risk. And all that scare about autism, there have been 40 studies in 7 countries involving 5 million children.
10: I'm not sure that there is anything that has been as thoroughly looked at as this question about whether or not there is a link between autism and vaccines. And the answer is unequivocally, no.
8: At least these guns won't kill. Police in New York City have been snatching guns. NYPD Commissioner Jessica Tisch credits precision policing, and the number of guns gone marks a milestone.
11: The NYPD is announcing that our officers have taken more than 3,000 guns off New York City streets so far this year.
8: The commissioner says NYPD strategy is to make sure cops are where they are needed most, a move that could save innocent New Yorkers, including children, from being victims of random flying bullets. I'm Vanessa Tyler on the Black Information Network, your home for Black News First.
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12: The slogan, "Be good or be gone," became the theater's motto. 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
15: I'm Amber Payton on your home for 24/7 news, the Black Information Network. Here's what's happening in your region right now. Starting in the Queen City, Charlotte leaders are considering a tougher curfew as police respond to youth crime and so-called teen takeovers. CMPD is proposing a 9 p.m. curfew for everyone under 18, with exceptions for school, work, sports, and other approved activities. Black CMPD Chief Estella Patterson says she fears the large gatherings could eventually turn deadly. Some council members tell WCNC Charlotte they want more details before supporting the change, including how repeat violations would be handled.
16: I don't know what the solution is. A curfew, I think, is part of the solution, but we've got to have prevention efforts. I mean, we've got to have a place for youth to go, what we're going to do with our youth when they're off the streets at night. So heavy interest in that and keeping them from being recruited by these gangs that we're seeing all too often.
15: Others say a curfew should be paired with more safe spaces and prevention programs for young people. A vote is expected at a later date. Over in Hampton Roads, a federal funding pause is putting pressure on domestic violence services that many Black women and families in Hampton Roads rely on. The YWCA of South Hampton Roads says more than $150,000 is currently on hold, affecting shelter supplies, crisis services, and other essential support.
17: This funding has a tremendous impact on not just the YWCA South Hampton Roads, but many of our sister organizations across the Commonwealth of Virginia, so much so that it may mean that some of them will close because it's the only source of funding that they may have.
15: Black CEO Michelle Ellis-Young tells Waving News 10 some smaller shelters could even be at risk of closing. The YWCA is now asking the community for donations, including hygiene products, clothing, and cleaning supplies. A donation drive is set for Friday at its Norfolk office. In the DMV, Tuesday marked 1 year since President Trump declared a crime emergency in D.C., temporarily federalized local police, and deployed the National Guard. Free D.C. marked the anniversary with a rally at the former Black Lives Matter Plaza, where activists tell D.C. News Now the federal presence has disproportionately harmed Black and immigrant communities. The White House, however, credits the Safe and Beautiful Task Force with 16,000 arrests, dozens of homicide suspects taken into custody, and nearly 2,000 illegal guns seized. Activists say the past year has also strengthened community organizing around D.C. home rule. A Northwest D.C. pizza shop is getting a final wave of community support before closing this weekend. WUSA 9 reports a TikTok video about Rome Pizza and Sub brought in a rush of customers, many leaving generous tips and words of encouragement. The Black-owned family-run business has served the area for 15 years. Owners Terry and Glenda Smoot say they're closing after Terry suffered a stroke in June. Rome Pizza and Sub will shut its doors Saturday, but the family is already planning a new business venture. Closing out in Hampton Roads, a Navy veteran is getting a major home upgrade after living without air conditioning for 7 years. Angel Santos and his wife are receiving a new AC system, insulation, energy-efficient lighting, a new refrigerator, and other repairs through Dominion Energy's Energy Share program, Community Housing Partners, and Cousins Festival. Hampton Roads natives, rappers Pusha T and Famlay also stopped by and told Waving News 10 they are excited to keep the effort going on year three. Santos says the help has been a blessing and will make a big difference for his family. I'm Amber Payton on your home for Black News First, the Black Information Network.
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18: This is Layla Ali, undefeated world champion, Hall of Fame boxer, wellness advocate, and CEO of Layla Ali Lifestyle. My father, Muhammad Ali, was more than a champion in the ring. He was a global voice for courage, conviction, faith, and justice. The Muhammad Ali Center celebrates his life, his principles, and his willingness to stand for something bigger than himself, reminding us of the power of purpose. To learn

0: /history. I'm Layla Ali, and my history lives here.
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3: In Charlotte, hundreds of residents came together for a national night out, a citywide effort to build stronger connections between police and the communities they serve.
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6: BIN News this hour, I'm Terry McCready. Coming up, President Trump says Iran is on the hook for damages. A big ask for the president from New York's Mayor Mamdani on behalf of Haitian migrants. Madison, Wisconsin officials releasing the name of a white police officer in the fatal shooting of a Black man. President Trump says Iran should pay damages for the harm the regime has inflicted on the world for the past half a century. Trump was asked about Iran's latest demands yesterday as negotiations play out with the U.S.
7: They asked for money for the damage that we've done. I said, that's a good idea. Well, we're going to ask for money for the damage they've done over a 50-year period.
6: Over the weekend, Iran had a number of demands for the U.S., including that the U.S. must completely compensate Iran for damages from the five-month-long war. Trump also told White House reporters that the U.S. controls the Strait of Hormuz. New York City Mayor Zoran Mamdani is doubling

0: by authorities. Keel Badinger-Peterson has over a decade of law enforcement experience, and he's the officer who fired the deadly shots, according to the Wisconsin Department of Justice's Division of Criminal Investigation. Police say he was among three other officers surrounding Ruiz, who was on a bicycle at the time. In response to reports of someone checking out parked cars and an alleged attempted burglary, Badinger-Peterson and the other officers are all now on paid administrative leave while the state investigation continues. The Dane County District Attorney is reviewing the findings before deciding whether charges will be filed. Civil rights attorney Ben Crump is representing the Ruiz family and is calling for the officer to be charged. The treason trial of Tanzanian opposition leader Tundu Lissu has resumed after a five-month pause in a case that has drawn international attention over the country's political climate. Lissu, chairman of the opposition Chadema Party, has been in custody since last year. Outside the Dar es Salaam courthouse, Lissu accused prosecutors of deliberately delaying proceedings. The trial had been suspended since February while prosecutors appealed a ruling allowing additional evidence. Tanzania's Court of Appeals missed the challenge last month. Chadema described the hearing as a critical test of Tanzania's commitment to democracy. I'm Terry McCready for the Black Information Network.
1: Here's what's trending this hour. New York City Mayor Mamdani's administration is appealing a judge's decision to block the city's second home tax. The appeal keeps the tax deadlines in place while the case is reviewed and prevents the city from having to remove its list of properties valued at $950,000 or more. Governor Ron DeSantis says flying cars could soon take to the skies over Central Florida. And $1 billion is up for grabs in Wednesday's Powerball drawing. I'm Amber Payton, and that's what's trending.
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3: Kansas City Chiefs offensive coordinator Eric Bieniemy is back at training camp after caring for his wife. The Black 56-year-old returned to the practice field Monday. Bieniemy left the team to be with his wife in Virginia following last month's incident at the couple's home. Their son is accused of allegedly opening fire. Kansas City will open the preseason Saturday against the Rams. Week one of the NFL preseason is here. Six games are on the slate for Thursday, including the Titans battling the 49ers from Santa Clara. NFL coaches are getting a new preseason ranking on attractiveness. A cover survey of more than 5,000 NFL fans ranked Los Angeles Rams coach Sean McVay as the most attractive. McVay was followed by Green Bay's Matt LaFleur and Seattle's Mike McDonald. And USC women's basketball alum Asia Wilson debuted a new custom Nike sneaker tied to her new limited edition Wheaties box. Nike calls the player exclusive shoe A2A Wheaties. Wilson wore the shoe Sunday during the Aces game against Minnesota. The debut came on Wilson's 30th birthday. With the latest in sports, I'm Misty Jordan on the Black Information Network. Your home for Black News First.
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5: Alert on your home for 24/7 news, the Black Information Network. A report says President Trump used an airport catering truck as cover to secretly board a smaller U.S. military aircraft while an older Air Force One served as a decoy while leaving from the NATO summit in Turkey last month. The Washington Post cited an official and reviewed material saying the decision happened during what intelligence officials described as a credible Iranian threat against the president. All this while Black Georgia Senator Raphael Warnock takes to social media to criticize the $400 million Qatari jet gifted to the president. Here's what some of the senators said on his official YouTube channel.
6: According to some reports, this administration is spending, listen, upwards of $1 billion retrofitting this gift so that it is secure. It is as if Donald Trump is a star in his own new television show, Pimp My Ride, from the government of Qatar.
5: He says the government has yet to disclose how much money it will cost taxpayers to fix the plane. ABC News reports no official decision has been made yet about the future of the new Air Force One jet. It's unclear what's next for a Black Georgia mother charged with second-degree murder. Deja Coleman, 25, left her toddler in a hot car for hours. A judge held her preliminary hearing Tuesday. CBS News reports the case now moves to Gwinnett County Superior Court. There, a judge decides bond and whether a grand jury indicts her. Coleman's attorney, Tom Ford,

0: once the charges dropped. He held a news conference outside the courthouse with a neuroscientist. The expert blames the brain's memory system. He says he's seen hundreds of cases like it.
1: When a parent unknowingly and unintentionally leaves a child in a car, it is a tragedy. It represents a flaw in brain functioning. It is a public issue, but it is not a crime.
0: Ford is now pushing for a lesser charge. He calls the incident unintentional. Coleman, he says, was sleep-deprived and left her child in the car on her way to work. A Black DeKalb County, Georgia school teacher is being mourned after tragedy struck while he was trying to save a life. Myrtle Beach, South Carolina police say Derek Moore was pulled under by a strong current when he went into the ocean to help a girl struggling to swim on a Friday night. The girl made it out safely, but Moore's body wasn't discovered until the next afternoon. The 47-year-old taught in DeKalb County schools for two decades. Meanwhile, Georgia Governor Brian Kemp is officially suspending Burke County Sheriff Alfonso Williams after a review of his criminal indictments. The blacktop cop was federally indicted for multiple counts of extortion last month. He's accused of taking cash payments to help make DUI charges disappear five times between 2021 and 2022. For more news impacting the Black community, listen to the Black Information Network on the iHeartRadio app or log on to BINnews.com. I'm Esther Dillard on your home for Black News First, the Black Information Network.
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3: This is Esther Dillard with another spotlight on Black excellence. Tyler Perry is one of the most successful figures in the entertainment industry. Born in New Orleans, Louisiana, in 1969, Emmett Perry Jr. endured a difficult childhood marked by poverty and abuse. After changing his name and moving to Atlanta in 1992, Tyler Perry began writing and producing stage plays that became highly successful.
4: All you gotta do is take an R&B song, put Jesus in it, and it's a gospel song.
3: What? It was also during that time that he created his signature character, the iconic Mabel Medea Simmons.
5: Yea, though she walked in the valley with the shadow of Little Red Riding Hood and the Three Bears.
3: With an estimated net worth of over $1 billion, Tyler Perry is also a generous philanthropist, having donated millions to such causes as education, civil rights, and disaster relief, and another shining example of Black excellence. I'm Esther Dillard on the Black Information Network.
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7: Brandy and her daughter Sarah Smith are reuniting on screen for Lifetime's upcoming holiday movie, Christmas Every Day Again, the sequel to last year's Christmas Every Day. In a unique twist, the real-life mother and daughter once again play sisters in the film. Brandy reprises her role as Chicago fashion designer Francine Fancy Valentine, while Sarah returns as her younger sister, Belle. The movie will debut later this year as part of Lifetime's annual It's a Wonderful Lifetime holiday lineup. And Whitney Houston's legacy is getting the Barbie treatment. Mattel has unveiled the first ever Whitney Houston Barbie signature collector doll, inspired by the iconic look she wore in the 1987 music video for her hit song, I Wanna Dance With Somebody. The doll features Houston's signature purple dress, colorful earrings, big 80s curls, and even comes with a microphone stand. The collectible was officially unveiled at the 5th Annual Legacy of Love Gala in Atlanta on what would have been Houston's 63rd birthday. The doll retails for about $60 and is available through Mattel, Target, Walmart, and Amazon. With the latest in entertainment at 17 and 47 minutes past each hour, I'm Bree Wood on the Black Information Network, your home for Black News First.

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3: Yes, back on your home for 24/7 news, the Black Information Network. Here's what's happening in your region right now. To BIN Weather Watch, Chicago residents are bracing for another round of wild weather this afternoon. A severe thunderstorm watch is in effect for Illinois, Iowa, and Wisconsin. The National Weather Service says strong wind gusts could reach up to 80 miles per hour. Now, that kind of wild wind could topple trees in the area. Black residents make up about 30% of Chicago. To the majority black city of New Orleans, where demolition of an old medical center that sat dilapidated since Hurricane Katrina in 2005 is finally being torn down. It was called the Haley Boggs Medical Center. The chief deputy mayor of economic development in the city says the demolition could take up to 8 months to complete. But New Orleans Mayor Helena Moreno had this to say.
4: Obviously, I'm glad that we're moving forward with it. And like, let's just go. You know, I mean, it's like people have been waiting long enough for progress. And this is a very important project.
3: To Cook County, where the medical examiner says they've identified at least 11 bodies that were found decaying at a southeast side funeral home. 56 bodies were found improperly stored in total at South Chicago Chapel, according to investigators. The owners of the funeral home have yet to be charged. Neighbors, including this black man, reported a smell that they say just wasn't right.
5: Every time I come through here, I smell a foul smell in the air. And I was wondering what that smell was, and I kept thinking maybe it was the sewer.
3: Well, thanks to a new state law, college students in Louisiana can now carry pepper spray on campus while they're there. Students will not be able to carry the spray in patient care facilities or where armed security guards are present, like sporting events. One black student that spoke to Fox 8 New Orleans says she thought it was a good idea because campus security can't always be everywhere.
6: A lot of times when there is no security, some students are left to defend themselves. So in that case, I think it would be pretty good for a form of self-defense for students that may not be familiar to the area.
3: I'm Tammy Eswick on your home for 24/7 News, the Black Information Network. 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
7: Some House Democrats want the heads of major AI companies to tell Congress about recent hacking incidents. In a letter to House Speaker Mike Johnson Monday, they say the incidents have serious implications for American safety and security. Some of the breaches reported were carried out by AI models developed by OpenAI and Anthropic that escaped their testing environments. The Trump administration is extending a waiver to a century-old shipping law in an effort to help keep fuel costs down. The White House announced a 90-day extension of the Jones Act waiver, allowing certain foreign flag ships to transport products between U.S. ports. The more narrow waiver applies to commodities including gasoline, diesel, crude oil, natural gas, and fertilizer, as energy prices remain high amid the war in Iran and disruptions in the Strait of Hormuz. And that's your Washington Roundup. I'm Mike Moore on your home for 24/7 News, the Black Information Network.
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album, he was accepting submissions of songs. Enter Brother Number Two. Brother Number Two submits a song for Brother Number One's album, but Brother Number One says, uh-uh, that's trash.

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2: Property is power, and the next civil rights movement is ownership. That's according to a recent article in the Michigan Chronicle. Generations of Black Americans have fought for access to various opportunities, from voting to home ownership and access to land and capital. But home ownership, not just access to housing, is crucial for creating wealth. Property ownership is a key factor in building generational wealth because assets can appreciate and even generate income over time. Despite progress, Black households still lag behind in ownership compared to white households. That means Blacks are essentially missing out on a significant source of creating wealth. Black leaders in local communities can be instrumental in encouraging more Black Americans to acquire income-producing assets like rental properties or commercial buildings. That could potentially lead to substantial economic stability, strengthening families and communities for generations. Money News at 24 and 54 minutes past each hour. I'm Nicole Deal on your home for Black News First, the Black Information Network.
3: I'm Amber Payton with BIN News Now. The Trump administration is moving to define what qualifies as ultra-processed food.
4: For the first time, we will have a consistent federal framework.
3: Health and Human Services Secretary Robert F. Kennedy Jr. says the first federal definition will be released soon. The administration is also proposing new FDA notification requirements for certain food additives. Former President Barack Obama is launching a new literature podcast called A Great Book. The 6-episode Audible series premieres September 24th and will feature works by authors including James Baldwin and Toni Morrison. Obama says the project highlights the joy and power of reading. And Roc Nation is shutting down rumors that rapper Jay-Z has finished a new solo album. The label called the claim fake news after music executive Ray Daniels said the project was complete. Speculation about new music from Jay-Z has been building for more than a year. Get BIN News Now on demand 24/7 on the iHeartRadio app.
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6: Hands up! Let me see your hands!
5: Those shots were fired by Dallas, Texas police officers during a tense situation. Officers were trying to arrest a robbery suspect accused of stealing a Porsche after threatening a 9-year-old girl. Problem is, the shots were aimed at a fellow officer. The uniformed officer did not realize another man aiming a gun at the suspect was that undercover detective. The Dallas police chief, African-American Daniel Como, weighed in on NBC in Dallas about the friendly fire incident.
7: The bottom line is the officer should have stayed in the car. That's it. I mean, if he stays in the car, we're not having this conversation.
5: The uniformed officers stopped shooting when they realized they were firing at another cop who was not hurt. It's still not clear what an investigation will show about the injury of a Black Dallas police officer who was shot in the leg last week. He's definitely a hero and a victim, but did he follow proper protocol? Investigators say Officer Justin Jones was flagged down for help from a 27-year-old on a busy highway. He was transporting him to a safe location. But at some point, the two got into a struggle, and the suspect got the officer's gun and shot him with it. The suspect was later arrested about a mile away and charged. Officer Jones was assisted by another officer who did first aid until paramedics got there. As part of the standard investigation after a shooting, authorities are looking into whether the injured officer should have done anything differently that potentially would have kept him from being hurt. Well, Black people make up only about 14% of the U.S. population, but about 25% of those in foster care around the country are Black. And one of the big concerns is, as they age out of that system, what's next? Well, there are programs around the country, including in Miami, that helps them transition into college, trade schools, jobs, and life in general. And many of them, like this young man named Biondi, are Black.
8: It showed me a lot about how to be an adult, how to budget my money, how to explore career options, and how to live my own, take care of myself.
5: He tells NBC Miami he's graduated from college now and is heading to law school with plans on helping others like himself.
8: I also want to be able to give back to students and to youth who had my similar experiences. For example, a student may be experiencing issues with the foster care system. I can be that lawyer who's there to help them and get their case settled in a way that's healthy for the student, that's keeping them safe.
5: Many of these agencies that offer students the help need help themselves. They are often dependent on social service funding, federal, state, and local government programs, plus private grants and other donations. And again, so many of the recipients are Black and find themselves in foster care through no fault of their own. For more stories of interest to the Black community, log on to BINnews.com. You can also check us out on all social media platforms. I'm Mike Stevens on your home for Black News First, the Black Information Network.
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12: I'm Kevin Brown on your home for 24/7 News, the Black Information Network. It appears that the war of words in the race for mayor in Chicago, Illinois, is underway, and it involves the exodus of high-profile leaders at Chicago City Hall. Incumbent Mayor Brandon Johnson reacted yesterday for the first time after his budget chief, Annette Guzman, stepped down to take care of her ailing mother.
13: They have stability. They have stability in me. Again, one person does not run the operation around here. It's a collection.
12: Guzman is one of many staffers to leave Johnson's administration in short order. Meanwhile, Secretary of State and candidate for mayor Alexei Chernilius says the resignation is something to be concerned about. He calls City Hall a revolving door. Multiple organizations in Spokane, Washington are providing critical food and supplies to residents affected by recent fires. Second Harvest is leading the effort with mobile markets distributing fresh produce to those in need. Partners INW is also mobilizing its resources, offering food, clothing, water, diapers, and hot meals at various locations. The Salvation Army will distribute Walmart gift cards to fire victims, and residents can seek assistance through local food banks listed on Second Harvest's website. Additional mobile market locations and times will be announced throughout the week to support those impacted by the fires. And now from the San Francisco Bay Area, Brothers and Sisters Barber Cosmo Academy in East Oakland purchased a neglected building with plans to open a new location. But legal disputes have stalled their efforts. The school accuses the previous owners of concealing environmental hazards, leading to financial difficulties. The property was foreclosed on, and the school filed a lawsuit alleging fraud and wrongful foreclosure. Both parties have conflicting claims regarding mispayments and environmental disclosures. The legal battle continues as Brothers and Sisters Beauty School seeks to establish its right to occupy the building. The FBI is offering a $10,000 reward for information leading to the arrest of suspects in a deadly gas station shooting last month on Chicago's South Side. The crime happened July 2nd in the 7600 block of South Halsted. Two people were killed, two others wounded. CPD video footage shows four suspects opening fire. FBI authorities say the shooters were all wearing dark clothing, and one had red and white gym shoes. Meanwhile, the FBI in California has joined the Santa Clara County Sheriff's Office in investigating a deadly mass shooting in unincorporated Morgan Hill, offering a $20,000 reward for information leading to those responsible. The shooting occurred during a pop-up birthday party that drew hundreds of people to a rural property, resulting in seven people being shot, one person pronounced dead at the scene. Deputies provided life-saving aid and are asking attendees to submit photos or videos for investigation. A recent study found that while the general pollution levels have decreased over a 16-year period, increases in wildfire smoke pollution are offsetting these gains and may be linked to negative outcomes for pregnant women and babies. The study, covering 64.5 million pregnancies in 48 states, revealed a significant rise in wildfire pollution rates, even in regions not typically associated with wildfires. Researchers highlighted the disproportionate impact of wildfire smoke on low-income rural areas with maternity care shortages. and noted that the potential risk of preterm birth and low birth weight is associated with exposure. I'm Kevin Brown on your home for Black News First, the Black Information Network.
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17: On August 7th, 1948, Alice Coachman made history as the first Black woman to win an Olympic gold medal. Her victory in the high jump at the London Olympic Summer Games cemented her legacy as a trailblazer in sports and beyond. Coachman was born in Albany, Georgia in 1923 and grew up in the segregated South where opportunities for Black athletes, particularly women, were scarce. Despite these challenges, her determination was undeniable. She trained barefoot on dirt roads with homemade equipment, proving that passion can overcome the biggest obstacles. At the 1948 Olympics, Coachman's high jump cleared the bar at 5'6" 1/8", and she became the first Black woman to win a gold medal. Beyond the track, Coachman became a role model and advocate for young athletes, encouraging them to pursue their dreams regardless of any barriers along the way. As we celebrate all of our country's gold medal winners, let's also take a moment to remember Alice Coachman, the first Black woman to win an Olympic gold medal. This is Bree Wood for the Black Information Network.
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12: The Oakland City Clerk has released a list of candidates who qualify to run in the upcoming November 3rd election. The mayoral race has fewer contenders this year.
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12: BIN News this hour. I'm Doug Davis. Good evening. Today, voters in six states participated in primary elections, but one of the most closely watched contests is Wisconsin's open governor's race. The leading contenders, state rep and Democratic Socialist Francesca Hong and Milwaukee's first Black County executive moderate, Democrat Dave Crowley. He says Democrats need a nominee with experience managing a large government, while Hong, who built her support around a progressive platform, is focused on affordability. Hong has faced tough questions about an old-school media post where she called for Thanksgiving to be canceled because a holiday is connected to colonialism, weighing in on CNN if this even matters to voters. If she does win, is African-American Mo Alethi of Georgetown's Institute of Politics.
19: I think I sat on a lot of cable news panels in 2024 where we were debating all of Donald Trump's ridiculous comments. And it turns out in a lot of the battleground states, voters weren't talking about those things. I suspect that's going to be the case now, thinking about what they've been thinking about for the past several years, which is the cost of living. And if that is what voters are thinking about, she's got far better odds than I think Tom Tiffany does.
12: Republican Tom Tiffany is expected to win his party's nomination. The general election is November 3rd. Meanwhile, for a group of Black women in South Haven, Mississippi, a question about restaurant seating became a backdrop about whether they had the legal right to challenge unfair treatment without being policed and asked to cough up their ID. It all started at a wine bar when a group of Black women say they went
20: went to the restaurant for a birthday celebration and were denied service because of seating issues. After staff told the group they could not seat 10 people, words were exchanged and police were called. The video shows a white South Haven officer demanding that the women fork over their IDs after saying they were disrespectful to staff members. They disputed that claim, and one of the women was reluctant to turn over her driver's license. The officer then threatened her arrest. Was the officer in the right? Black attorney John Keith Perry told Fox News 13, it all depends on the circumstances.
21: If you're driving at any point, if you arrive at a checkpoint, I know that now Mississippi law indicates that you're supposed to have an ID when you are going to vote. Now, an officer could always ask you. I don't know of any other areas of law where you're compelled to give the officer your driver's license.
20: Perry says it's best to stay calm and ask if you're free to leave, did not physically resist, and speak with an attorney afterward if you believe your rights were violated. And finally, jury selection continued today in Las Vegas for former Los Angeles gang leader Dwayne Keefe D. Davis, the only person charged in the killing of rap icon Tupac Shakur. Potential jurors were questioned again today about what they knew about Tupac Shakur's death, the media coverage surrounding the case, and whether they can fairly weigh the evidence. Davis pleaded not guilty, and if convicted, the 63-year-old could spend the rest of his life in prison. For the latest news stories of interest to our community, listen to the Black Information Network on the free iHeartRadio app or log on to BINnews.com and click the Listen Live link. 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I'm Doug Davis. The Black Information Network means Black News First.
3: Here's what's trending this hour. Former President Obama is turning the page with his latest endeavor as host of a literature-focused podcast titled A Great Book. The project premieres September 24th on Audible and will feature 6 episodes. Tennessee is one of the most dangerous states for delivery drivers, but new regulations are catching up. And more than 200 people have died after a magnitude 7.4 earthquake struck Columbia on Monday. More than 2,700 people remain missing. I'm Amber Payton, and that's what's trending.
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3: Grambling State University's world-famed Tiger Marching Band is heading back to Harlem for a full circle moment. The HBCU band will lead the 57th African American Day Parade on September 20th, more than 5 decades after helping open the very first parade in 1969. This year's return also comes as Grambling marks its 125th anniversary and the world-famed celebrates 100 years. Organizers say the parade will continue its tradition of celebrating black culture, heritage, unity, and achievement. And over in the DMV, Howard University is partnering with Project 68 to launch a new fellowship aimed at developing the next generation of black storytellers and civic leaders. The Paid Impact Hub program will give student creators mentorship, production support, and industry connections while helping them produce podcasts, short-form videos, and other culturally grounded content. Howard is the first university to join the initiative with additional hubs planned nationwide. With the latest HBCU news, I'm Amber Payton on the Black Information Network and BINnews.com.
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2: The opinions, beliefs, and viewpoints expressed in this commentary are those of the author and do not necessarily represent those of BIN and its founding partners and employees. Now it's time to bring the funk with Roland S. Martin.
23: It's beyond stupid for anyone to actually keep listening to Donald Trump whine and complain about him losing the 2020 presidential election. Y'all, it wasn't rigged. It wasn't stolen. He lost. Brad Raffensperger, Georgia Secretary of State, testified on Capitol Hill today, and he made this thing really plain.
24: I've been traveling through the state of Georgia for a year now, and simply put, in a nutshell, what happened in the fall of 2020 is that 28,000 Georgians skipped the presidential race, and yet they voted down ballot in other races. And the Republican congressman ended up getting 33,000 more votes than President Trump. And that's why President Trump came up short.
23: But you can't tell these idiots this. And this is the most important thing that I keep laughing about. So Donald Trump claims that the elections were rigged and he lost. But all the other Republicans who won don't say it was rigged. So I'm just want to be clear. In 2020, there were Republicans who won in Georgia. There were people who ran for statewide office who won in Georgia, but you say it was rigged. Well, how about the U.S. Senate races? Kelly Loeffler, Perdue, they lost to Ossoff and Warnock. Were they races rigged? So how could it be rigged that you lost, but Republicans who won seats that year wasn't rigged? This is how dumb MAGA is. They're listening to this idiot who just does nothing but whine and complain and go on and on and on. And what? Nothing. It's just stupid. I'm Roland Martin on the Black Information Network.
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28: On your home for 24/7 news, the Black Information Network. Black workers in the United States apparently are continuing to fight for fairness and dignity in the workplace. This is especially true for Black laborers. Black workers across the country are leading movements against workplace discrimination and systemic wage gaps, leading to organized resistance in many cities. Take Philadelphia, Pennsylvania, for instance, where a strong, organized fight against workplace discrimination is taking place. It's called the All Due Respect Campaign, and it focuses on improving labor standards, safety and accountability for low-wage and temporary industry workers, in particular, Black and justice-impacted individuals. It is organized by the Philly Black Worker Project. At a recent city council meeting, members of the organization made their voices heard.
29: Black folks have been organizing and demanding a seat at the table, proving that solidarity only truly works when we all have a seat at the table. This is absolutely with what the All Due Respect campaign is doing for working rights.
28: Year-round, the organization honors leaders of the past and their efforts to make progress toward the future. At the council meeting, Reverend Gregory Holston says there is a need for people to live up to the legacy of the people they honor.
29: We honor people over and over about what they've done in the past, and then we don't do what they lived to do in that past in the present. We come here and we share the wonderful stories about what they did.
28: A core goal of the All Due Respect campaign is to guarantee equal pay for equal work to close the wage gaps for temporary workers doing the same job as permanent employees, Black Worker Project members say. As we have been reporting to you here on the Black Information Network, a group of House Democrats are looking to see the top leaders of major AI companies testify before Congress about recent hacking incidents. In a recent letter to House Speaker Mike Johnson, they say the incidents, as they put it, have serious implications for American safety and security. Some of the breaches, as reported, were carried out by AI models developed by OpenAI and Anthropic that escaped their testing environments. As the death toll continues to rise after a magnitude 7.4 earthquake in Colombia, rescue efforts are still underway to find survivors who may be trapped under the rubble of collapsed buildings. The epicenter of the quake was located approximately 200 miles west of the capital city of Bogota. Stay with the Black Information Network for updates on this story. In a move that reportedly will impact a lot of Black American families, President Trump has signed an executive order targeted at childhood vaccine schedules. The order would split the childhood MMR vaccine into three shots to be administered at separate medical visits. Another part of the order dictates that COVID-19 and flu vaccines are no longer being recommended for all young children. For more on these stories and national, international, state, and local news impacting the Black community, listen to the Black Information Network on the free iHeartRadio app or log on to BINnews.com. 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
7: civil rights attorney Ben Crump says a professional misconduct investigation was opened into the mother of 18-year-old Nolan Wells, calling it an attempt to intimidate a grieving mother.
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8: Are you having trouble keeping up with your mortgage or car payments? If so, you are not alone. A new report from the Federal Reserve Bank of New York suggests financial stress is growing for lots of Americans, many who are Black, particularly when it comes to housing and transportation. More borrowers reportedly fell behind on mortgage payments in the second quarter than at any other time in the last 10 years. In addition to that, serious delinquencies are being reported on auto loans, their highest level since 2010. But the data also paints a mixed picture of the economy. When it comes to the overall repayment of debts, the levels we are seeing now are still well below the levels seen during and after the Great Recession. Analysts say the divide reflects two very different experiences in today's economy.

0: 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I'm Nicole Deal on your home for Black News First, the Black Information Network.
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3: Mike Island on your home for 24/7 News, the Black Information Network. In an update on a story we're following for you about a black woman's death at a college send-off party, a shooting took place at her cousin's college send-off. According to Fox 13, the woman, identified by the family as Shandrika Hazlett, was struck by gunfire that reportedly injured four others. A previous report by police had three others listed as among the injured. Friends and family tell WHBQ that what hurts the most is that Hazlett had just received her doctorate in May and was celebrating her cousin, a young man, going off to college. WHBQ reports that there was some kind of altercation and then a shootout at the party in the community of Douglas, which is in northern Memphis. Dr. Talisa Franklin tells Fox 13 that she grew up with Dr. Hazlett.
4: Lifelong friend of the entire family. We all grew up in Douglas, live in Douglas, love Douglas. Douglas, Tennessee is what we know and what we love. And it's such a tragedy that she lost her life in the very community that we love so much.
3: Police tell Fox 13 they have identified three suspects in this case, but that the investigation is currently active and ongoing with limited details being offered at this time. Stay with the Black Information Network as we help you follow this story. Meanwhile, we do have an update in this case as WHBQ reports that two suspects are in custody in connection with the shooting that claimed the life of Dr. Hazlett, according to police. This unidentified community member speaks out at a gathering in Hazlett's honor.
5: The truth is that we will seek justice for Dr. Shandrika Hazlett. The truth is that we will not retaliate. The truth is that we will forgive those who have done evil against us.
3: Community leaders will be planning activities related to the honoring of Dr. Hazlett's life, WHBQ says. A young child is returning home after being seriously hurt in a hit and run. According to NBC 10, Isaiah Lawrence suffered significant skull and spinal cord injuries. The black three-year-old was struck by a hit and run driver only a few feet from his Atlantic City home just over a month ago. Frank Lawrence, Isaiah's father, tells NBC 10 this is a miracle child, walking, talking, and moving again.
6: I just looked at him and I just kept saying, Jesus, Jesus, Jesus, Jesus, help my son not die.
3: Lawrence says his son was sedated for 6 or 7 days. Neighbor Tanya Tolliver has been following Isaiah's recovery.
7: Just watching from how it happened from the beginning to the end, I'm just amazed how strong Isaiah really is.
3: A 67-year-old man has been charged in the hit and run, WCAU says. That's Isaiah saying, I got home. The American Red Cross is reporting a blood shortage crisis. Go to redcrossblood.org to find out how you can donate blood. 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
8: In 2019, marine scientists discovered the remains of the Clotilda at the bottom of Alabama's Mobile River. The Clotilda is believed to be the last known intact U.S. slave ship. In 1860, the Clotilda smuggled 110 Africans to Alabama, decades after the importation of slaves was outlawed in the United States. To hide the crime, the ship's captain, William Foster, burned and sunk the ship. Surviving ancestors of that final harrowing journey went on to establish Africatown, which still exists today. In her best-selling book, Barracoon, released in 2018, Zora Neale Hurston tells the story of Cudjoe Lewis, the last enslaved African on the Clotilda. The book details Lewis's experiences aboard the slave ship and his role in founding Africatown. Lewis died in 1935 at the age of 94. Africatown and the Clotilda are an intricate part of the national conversation about reparations, highlighting the lasting legacy of this dark chapter in American history. I'm Andrea Coleman on the Black Information Network.
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9: I'm Amber Payton with BIN News Now. Black Washington, D.C. Mayor Muriel Bowser is reflecting on the one-year anniversary of President Trump's federal law enforcement surge in the district. Bowser says the deployment highlighted concerns over D.C.'s lack of statehood and local autonomy, while also praising the city's response. Hudson Valley, New York, Black civil rights leader Wilbur Aldridge has died at 80. The longtime Haverstraw resident spent decades advocating for social justice and served as a local NAACP director. In 2017, Aldridge received the Rockland County Legislators Distinguished Service Award. And more tickets to the Obama Presidential Center are going on sale Wednesday. The latest release will include museum visits from January 4th through January 31st of next year, along with a limited number of tickets for this October. The museum is the only part of the center that requires a ticket, and admission has been in high demand since tickets first went on sale in May. Get BIN News now on demand 24/7 on the iHeartRadio app.
10: I'm Vanessa Tyler on the Black Information Network, your home for Black News First. The murderer of a college student hit by a stray bullet he fired outside a Long Island house party learns he will be in prison for a long time. 18-year-old Jacob McMillan will serve 20 to life for randomly shooting back in 2025 during what should have been a good time. 19-year-old Amira McLeod, a standout basketball player on the women's team at Monroe University, was hit. Her mother gave the impact statement during sentencing of her daughter's killer, a death that has destroyed her life.
11: I'll be honest with you, it was hard. I'd be calling her friends and sisters. 2-3 o'clock in the morning. My brother. In reality, I'm alone.
10: Nassau County's DA says there was no clear motivation behind the senseless shooting.
12: We had no evidence that there was any kind of person that he was mad at the party or just brought the gun because he's, you know, thinks he's a tough guy.
10: Amira's coach, teammates, friends, and family packed the courtroom. Her grandfather says Amira was his favorite, and he hopes her killer never gets out of prison. It's the trouble spot in Wilmington, Delaware, and residents around 10th and North Spruce have had it. After four people, three men and a woman were shot and injured. A big concern, a senior living facility in the area. This woman is the property manager there and tells NBC 10 Philly she fears for the safety of seniors.
13: This morning, I was sitting at the chair and I'm like, I heard pat, pat, pat, pat, pat. It was like 10 times. And I told the guard, it's gunfire. And then by the time we got out, The victim was already sitting on a step pile and I'm hit.
10: The men shot were 23, 40, and 49 years old. The woman, 53. All the victims were last listed in stable conditions. The investigation continues. Two window washers were dangling from a scaffolding when a rope broke, 9 stories up in the air. It happened outside a Maryland department building, the Washingtonian Towers in Gaithersburg. Video shows the scaffolding lopsided and swinging back and forth. It was raining and the winds were 30 to 40 miles per hour. Luckily, they were able to get into a tenant's window and crawl inside to safety.
14: The resident opened the window for him. I guess she was a little bit surprised to see the two workers banging on her window.
10: The workers were shaken, but no physical injuries. How about billion-dollar rich? It's possible. All it takes is $2 in a dream, because Wednesday's Powerball drawing has $1 billion up for grabs. Those who opt for cash can walk away with $433 million. And by the way, the odds of winning, about 1 in 292 million. For more in these stories and international, national, state, and local news impacting the Black community, listen to the Black Information Network on the iHeartRadio app or log on to BINnews.com. 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
15: On December 9th, 1946, in Philadelphia, Howard Stanley Frankie Beverly was born. In 1970, he would form the group Raw Soul, which later was renamed Maze. Under the mentorship of Marvin Gaye, Frankie Beverly and Maze would go on to give us 9 gold albums. Frankie Beverly and Maze's live experience was more like a party than a concert. Dressed in his signature all white, crowds would stand at their feet and sing to the top of their lungs.
16: Ooh, and pain. I like sunshine and rain.
15: Sadly, on September 10th, 2024, Frankie Beverly left us with hits for lifetimes to come.

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2: I'm Amber Payton on your home for 24/7 News, the Black Information Network. Here's what's happening in your region right now. Newport News is bolstering cybersecurity for its waterworks system after a series of cyber attacks on water utilities across the country. Black Mayor Philip Jones says the city has strengthened its IT infrastructure and other safeguards while continuing to monitor for threats. The waterworks system serves more than 400,000 people across the region.
3: As of now, we have not been hit. We have one of the largest waterworks, I think, on the East Coast. And so just very, very glad that we're able to continue to have our water. We will continue to invest in our IT infrastructure to make sure that we are not going to be hit by any cyber attacks.
2: During Tuesday's city council meeting, Jones said keeping the system secure and resilient remains a top priority. Charlotte city leaders are weighing a stricter teen curfew as police deal with youth crime and large so-called teen takeovers. CMPD wants everyone under 18 off the streets by 9 p.m. with exceptions for school, work, sports, and other approved activities. Black CMPD Chief Estella Patterson says she worries the gatherings could eventually turn deadly.
4: I don't know what the solution is. A curfew, I think, is part of the solution, but we've got to have prevention efforts. I mean, we've got to have a place for youth to go, what we're going to do with our youth when they're off the streets at night. And so heavy interest in that and keeping them from being recruited by these gangs that we're seeing all too often.
2: WCNC Charlotte reports some council members want more details before backing the plan, while others say the city also needs more safe spaces and prevention programs for young people. A vote will come later. Year two of the Michael Vick era is underway at HBCU Norfolk State, with the Spartans looking to rebound from a 1-11 football season. Vick has made staff changes, especially on defense, after that unit allowed an average of 36 points per game last year. Norfolk State is also still sorting out its starting quarterback, with multiple players competing for the job.
5: You can't sugarcoat 1-11. I think they're very motivated by that. I think they go back and watch film. I hear them talking about it. They know the reasons why we went 1-11.
2: Vick tells Wavy News 10 the lessons from year one are clear, and now the focus is on turning those lessons into wins. In the DMV, activists are marking 1 year since President Trump declared a crime emergency in D.C., temporarily took control of local police, and deployed the National Guard. Free D.C. held a rally at the former Black Lives Matter Plaza, where organizers tell D.C. News Now the federal presence has hit Black and immigrant communities hardest. The White House says the safe and beautiful task force has led to 16,000 arrests and nearly 2,000 illegal guns seized. Closing out back in Hampton Roads, a Navy veteran and his family are getting some much-needed relief after going 7 years without air conditioning. Angel Santos and his wife are receiving a new AC system, insulation, energy-efficient lighting, a new refrigerator, and other home repairs through Dominion Energy's Energy Share program, Community Housing Partners, and Cousins Festival.
6: I thought, honestly, that I was dreaming. This has been a blessing. I thank God for that.
2: Hampton Roads natives Pusha T and Fam Lay also stopped by, telling Wavy News 10 they're proud to keep the community effort going for a third year.
7: I think it's important simply to kind of pay it forward and to show the community that, you know, Cousins isn't just a music festival and it's not just a name. We look at everybody in the community as family.
2: Santos calls the support a blessing for his family. I'm Amber Payton on your home for Black News First, the Black Information Network.
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9: When you work undercover, you really have to play the role because you stand to lose more than just an Oscar. 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
10: If the American government asked you to move to Colombia to hunt down the world's most brutal narco terrorist, what would you say?
11: I was a rookie policeman shaking in my boots.
10: In the 1980s, a new generation of American special agents landed in Latin America, tasked with capturing a new breed of ultra-violent narco terrorist.
12: She would kill you if you owed her money. She would kill you if you encroached on her territory. She would kill you if you personally insulted her. Sometimes she would just kill you for the fun of it.
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13: A man that could have a political candidate running for president assassinated on stage. This was war.
10: My name is John Cuban. 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
10: Real Narcos sits down with the fearless agents and journalists who were there on the ground at the time to tell the inside story of the hunt for some of history's most dangerous criminal masterminds. 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
1: Most people know about Restaurant Week, but not everyone knows there's a Black Restaurant Week born in Houston, Texas in 2016 and is now spreading to cities across the country. It's more than just menus. It's a movement.
2: And so we really want to create something that was more all-inclusive to the creative things we were seeing happening in the food scene.
1: That's one of the three founders, Fallon Farrell.
2: As we've grown through the years, we've literally watched businesses start off as like a pop-up food tent and now having like two or three locations.
1: From soul food kitchens to hidden gem caterers, Black Restaurant Week shines a light where it's long been missing. It's helped generate tens of millions of dollars for Black-owned businesses, keeping legacies alive and creating new ones. And it's part of Black history still being written every time a diner takes that first bite. I'm Esther Dillard.

0: Attorney Ben Crump is representing the Ruiz family and is calling for the officer to be charged. The treason trial of Tanzanian opposition leader Tundu Lissu has resumed after a five-month pause in a case that has drawn international attention over the country's political climate. Lissu, chairman of the opposition Chadema Party, has been in custody since last year. Outside the Dar es Salaam courthouse, Lissu accused prosecutors of deliberately delaying proceedings. The trial had been suspended since February while prosecutors appealed a ruling allowing additional evidence. Tanzania's Court of Appeals dismissed the challenge last month. Chadema described the hearing as a critical test of Tanzania's commitment to democracy. I'm Terry McCready for the Black Information Network.
1: Here's what's trending this hour. New York City Mayor Mamdani's administration is appealing a judge's decision to block the city's second home tax. The appeal keeps the tax deadlines in place while the case is reviewed and prevents the city from having to remove its list of properties valued at $950,000 or more. Governor Ron DeSantis says flying cars could soon take to the skies over Central Florida. And $1 billion is up for grabs in Wednesday's Powerball drawing. I'm Amber Payton, and that's what's trending.
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3: Kansas City Chiefs offensive coordinator Eric Bieniemy is back at training camp after caring for his wife. The Black 56-year-old returned to the practice field Monday. Bieniemy left the team to be with his wife in Virginia following last month's incident at the couple's home. Their son is accused of allegedly opening fire. Kansas City will open the preseason Saturday against the Rams. Week one of the NFL preseason is here. Six games are on the slate for Thursday, including the Titans battling the 49ers from Santa Clara. NFL coaches are getting a new preseason ranking on attractiveness. A cover survey of more than 5,000 NFL fans ranked Los Angeles Rams coach Sean McVay as the most attractive. McVay was followed by Green Bay's Matt LaFleur and Seattle's Mike McDonald. And USC women's basketball alum Asia Wilson debuted a new custom Nike sneaker tied to her new limited edition Wheaties box. Nike calls the player exclusive shoe A2A Wheaties. Wilson wore the shoe Sunday during the Aces game against Minnesota. The debut came on Wilson's 30th birthday. With the latest in sports, I'm Misty Jordan on the Black Information Network. Your home for Black News First.
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5: For 24/7 News, the Black Information Network. It's unclear what's next for a Black Georgia mother charged with second-degree murder. Deja Coleman, 25, left her toddler in a hot car for hours. A judge held her preliminary hearing Tuesday. CBS News reports the case now moves to Gwinnett County Superior Court. There, a judge decides bond and whether a grand jury indicts her. Coleman's attorney, Tom Ford, wants the charges dropped. He held a news conference outside the courthouse with a neuroscientist. The expert blames the brain's memory system. He says he's seen hundreds of cases like it.
6: When a parent unknowingly and unintentionally leaves a child in a car, it is a tragedy. It represents a flaw in brain functioning. It is a public issue, but it is not a crime.
5: Ford is now pushing for a lesser charge. He calls the incident unintentional. Coleman, he says, was sleep-deprived and left her child in the car on her way to work. A report says President Trump used an airport catering truck as cover to secretly board a smaller U.S. military aircraft while an older Air Force One served as a decoy while leaving from the NATO summit in Turkey last month. The Washington Post cited an official and reviewed material saying the decision happened during what intelligence officials described as a credible Iranian threat against the president. All this while Black Georgia Senator Raphael Warnock takes to social media to criticize the $400 million Qatari jet gifted to the president. Here's what some of the senators said on his official YouTube channel.
7: According to some reports, this administration is spending, listen, upwards of $1 billion retrofitting this gift so that it is secure. It is as if Donald Trump is a star in his own new television show, Pimp My Ride, from the government of Qatar.
5: He says the government has yet to disclose how much money it will cost taxpayers to fix the plane. ABC News reports no official decision has been made yet about the future of the new Air Force One jet. A new state law is now in effect that aims to help Louisiana college students protect themselves on campus. The law gives students at public colleges and universities in the

0: Louisiana the right to carry self-defense chemical spray on campus. Schools are allowed to ban the on-campus possession of pepper spray and similar defense items. Students won't be allowed to carry the sprays into campus patient care facilities or into campus buildings or events with armed security present. And in Louisiana, the Reverend at First American Baptist Church is speaking out after more efforts are being made to save the first African-American church in that state. Preservationist groups and volunteers are working alongside church leaders to save the 209-year-old church. The church was founded by 32 formerly enslaved people. African-American Reverend William Brent spoke to Fox 8 News in New Orleans.
1: This is bigger than the First African Baptist Church. This is bigger than me, but this is a reflection of our community.
0: Church leaders recently met with City Council member Leslie Harris in an effort to find possible funding sources for restoration. I'm Esther Dillard on your home for Black News First, the Black Information Network.
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3: Nation issued a statement on Monday following a claim from record executive Ray Daniels. On the latest episode of the Radar Report, the seasoned music executive alleged that Jay-Z's next solo album is finished. Shortly after the clip from Daniels' show spread online, Roc Nation issued a short and sweet response. Fake news, the label said. The rumors surrounding Jay-Z's alleged album have been swirling for well over a year. Artists like Memphis Bleek and Cash Cobain claim Jay-Z is working on new music, but reps for the seasoned MC shut down the rumors. Speculation about the rumored album increased last month after Jay-Z brought out Pharrell Williams during his anniversary show at Yankee Stadium. But Megan Thee Stallion is confirming that she has a new project in the works. In a post on X and Instagram, the rapper shared a pair of images with the words Act 3, I'm Back written on her back. She didn't reveal any additional details. However, the post suggests that she could be releasing the follow-up to her album, Megan Act 2, in the near future. With the latest in entertainment, I'm Alexandria Ikemoni on the Black Information Network, your home for Black News First.
4: I'm Big Sue on the Black Information Network. George Washington Carver, an agricultural scientist, inventor, and educator at Tuskegee University, sought to revitalize southern soil that had been stripped by cotton, a nitrogen-depleting crop. He developed a crop rotation method that alternated the cotton with legumes like peanuts that fixed nitrogen and other edible crops such as corn. This method increased the soil's productive capacity and also gave southern farmers another crop to produce and sell besides cotton, thus diversifying the market. In addition to crop rotation, Dr. Carver promoted the practice of using compost to reintroduce nutrients and add organic matter to the soil. He showed that using compost for soil revitalization increased its productivity by 100-fold compared with previous common methods. Using compost to build soil is a critical practice in organic farming and gardening today. And that's a fact. I'm Big Sue on the Black Information Network.
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6: You're home for 24/7 news, the Black Information Network. Here's what's happening in your region right now. To BIN Weather Watch, Chicago residents are bracing for another round of wild weather this afternoon. A severe thunderstorm watch is in effect for Illinois, Iowa, and Wisconsin. The National Weather Service says strong wind gusts could reach up to 80 miles per hour. Now, that kind of wild wind could topple trees in the area. Black residents make up about 30% of Chicago. To the majority Black city of New Orleans, where demolition of an old medical center that sat dilapidated since Hurricane Katrina in 2005 is finally being torn down. It was called the Haley Boggs Medical Center. The chief deputy mayor of economic development in the city says the demolition could take up to 8 months to complete. But New Orleans Mayor Helena Moreno had this to say.
7: Obviously, I'm glad that we're moving forward with it. And like, let's just go. You know, I mean, it's like people have been waiting long enough for progress. And this is a very important project.
6: To Cook County, where the medical examiner says they've identified at least 11 bodies that were found decaying at a Southeast Side funeral home. 56 bodies were found improperly stored in total at South Chicago Chapel, according to investigators. The owners of the funeral home have yet to be charged. Neighbors, including this Black man, reported a smell that they say just wasn't right.
8: Every time I come through here, I smell a foul smell in the air. And I was wondering what that smell was. And I kept thinking maybe it was the sewer.
6: Well, thanks to a new state law, college students in Louisiana can now carry pepper spray on campus while they're there. Students will not be able to carry the spray in patient care facilities or where armed security guards are present, like sporting events. One black student that spoke to Fox 8 New Orleans says she thought it was a good idea because campus security can't always be everywhere.
9: A lot of times when there is no security, some students are left to defend themselves. So in that case, I think it would be pretty good for a form of self-defense for students that may not be familiar to the area.
6: I'm Tammy Eswick on your home for 24/7 News, the Black Information Network. 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
10: Some House Democrats want the heads of major AI companies to tell Congress about recent hacking incidents. In a letter to House Speaker Mike Johnson Monday, they say the incidents have serious implications for American safety and security. Some of the breaches reported were carried out by AI models developed by OpenAI and Anthropic that escaped their testing environments. The Trump administration is extending a waiver to a century-old shipping law in an effort to help keep fuel costs down. The White House announced a 90-day extension of the Jones Act waiver, allowing certain foreign flag ships to transport products between U.S. ports. The more narrow waiver applies to commodities including gasoline, diesel, crude oil, natural gas, and fertilizer, as energy prices remain high amid the war in Iran and disruptions in the Strait of Hormuz. And that's your Washington Roundup. I'm Mike Moore on your home for 24/7 News, the Black Information Network.
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5: Opportunities from voting to home ownership and access to land and capital. But home ownership, not just access to housing, is crucial for creating wealth. Property ownership is a key factor in building generational wealth because assets can appreciate and even generate income over time. Despite progress, Black households still lag behind in ownership compared to white households. That means Blacks are essentially missing out on a significant source of creating wealth. Black leaders in local communities can be instrumental in encouraging more Black Americans to acquire income-producing assets like rental properties or commercial buildings. That could potentially lead to substantial economic stability, strengthening families and communities for generations. Money news at 24 and 54 minutes past each hour. I'm Nicole Deal on your home for Black News First, the Black Information Network.
6: I'm Amber Payton with BIN News Now. The Trump administration is moving to define what qualifies as ultra-processed food.
7: For the first time, we will have a consistent federal framework.
6: Health and Human Services Secretary Robert F. Kennedy Jr. says the first federal definition will be released soon. The administration is also proposing new FDA notification requirements for certain food additives. Former President Barack Obama is launching a new literature podcast called A Great Book. The 6-episode Audible series premieres September 24th and will feature works by authors including James Baldwin and Toni Morrison. Obama says the project highlights the joy and power of reading. And Roc Nation is shutting down rumors that rapper Jay-Z has finished a new solo album. The label called the claim fake news after music executive Ray Daniels said the project was complete. Speculation about new music from Jay-Z has been building for more than a year. Get BIN News Now on demand 24/7 on the iHeartRadio app.
8: I'm Mike Stevens on your home for Black News First, the Black Information Network. Here's your top headlines this hour. The civil case of an innocent 28-year-old Black woman, a pre-med grad student, killed 7 years ago by a white police officer who fired into her home when he thought she was a prowler, appears to now be coming to a close. It's a case that was another example of what the Black community in the United States called police brutality against African Americans. The city of Fort Worth, Texas, and the estate of Tatiana Jefferson announced a proposed settlement that would pay over $11 million to Jefferson's family. These are some of the comments at a parade in her honor a few years ago by loved ones and well-wishers in the community.
9: It feel like it happened yesterday. It's still a stain on the city of Fort Worth.
10: It's an event that shouldn't have happened, and it's one that shouldn't be forgotten.
8: Jefferson's two nephews will have settlement money placed in a trust until they reach the age of 18. This is what one of them said in the past about the importance of keeping her memory alive.
11: People still know my auntie, and they will never forget about her.
8: That was little Zion Carr, who at 8 years old was the one playing video games with his aunt Tatiana when she was shot to death in front of him. Recordings show the officer, Aaron Dean, the one who fired the shot, did not announce he was a police officer before he said, "Put your hands up," and fired at about the same time. He was convicted of manslaughter and is still serving prison time. And this is another police incident that just happened.
12: Hands up! Raise your hands!
8: Those shots were fired by Dallas, Texas police officers during a tense situation. Officers were trying to arrest a robbery suspect accused of stealing a Porsche after threatening a 9-year-old girl. Problem is, the shots were aimed at a fellow officer. The uniformed officer did not realize another man aiming a gun at the suspect was that undercover detective. The Dallas police chief, African-American Daniel Como, weighed in on NBC in Dallas about the friendly fire incident.
13: The bottom line is the officer should have stayed in the car. That's it. I mean, if he stays in the car, we're not having this conversation.
8: The uniformed officers stopped shooting when they realized they were firing at another cop who was not hurt. Well, Black people make up only about 14% of the U.S. population, but about 25% of those in foster care around the country are Black.
2: And one of the big concerns is, as they age out of that system, what's next? Well, there are programs around the country, including in Miami, that helps them transition into college, trade school, jobs, and life in general. And many of them, like this young man named Biondi, are Black.
14: It's shown me a lot about how to be an adult, how to budget my money, how to explore career options, and how to live my own, take care of myself.
2: He tells NBC Miami he's graduated from college now and is heading to law school with plans on helping others in the same situation he was in. I'm Mike Stevens on your home for Black News First, the Black Information Network.
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16: I'm Uptown Angela on the Black Information Network. In 1895, Mary Fields, also known as Stagecoach Mary, became the first African-American woman to become a U.S. Postal Service Star Route Carrier. She was hired because she was the fastest at hitching a team of six horses. She drove her route with horses and a mule named Moses. Born a slave in 1832 in Tennessee, Mary had a reputation for wearing men's clothes, smoking, drinking, and shooting guns. Before becoming a mail carrier, she worked for 10 years at a convent, but her lifestyle led her to being kicked out of the mission. As a star carrier in Cascade, Montana, her job was to protect the mail on her route from thieves and bandits and to deliver mail. She was the only second woman in the United States and the first African-American woman to serve in that role. When she died in December 1914, she had one of the largest funerals ever in Cascade. And that's a fact. I'm Uptown Angela on the Black Information Network.
17: I'm Kevin Brown on your home for 24/7 News, the Black Information Network. Here's what's happening right now. Washington State Governor Bob Ferguson is taking action to help residents affected by the devastating Spokane wildfires. This resident lives in an area where many houses were burned, but his is still standing.
18: I feel fortunate the fire gods have spared us this time.
17: The governor is also waiving the unemployment insurance waiting period for people who lost their jobs. And the Department of Licensing will be helping people this week get free copies of driver's licenses, birth certificates, and other documents destroyed in the fires. Chicago residents are being told to prepare for another wild weather event. A severe thunderstorm watch is in effect for chunks of Illinois, Iowa, and Wisconsin. The National Weather Service says strong wind gusts that could reach up to 80 miles an hour are expected to cause some damage around the area in the form of toppled trees. The weather is already triggering 2-plus-hour delays at O'Hare International Airport. The highest-paid City of Oakland, California workers in 2025 were mostly police officers and firefighters, with 99 individuals earning over $500,000 in total annual pay packages, primarily due to overtime. The city spent $59 million on these elite workers, with police officers receiving over half of the total overtime payouts. City leaders defend the use of overtime due to understaffing in the police and fire departments. Elected leaders in Oakland receive compensation in the middle range compared to other city workers, with city council members having the option to decline pay raises. A Renton, Washington man accused of intentionally crashing into and killing his Costco co-worker for hugging a woman he was interested in is pleading not guilty. Court records show 22-year-old Tyler Sorensen pleaded not guilty to second-degree murder late last week for the death of Jonathan Langdon. Police say Sorensen purposely crashed into Langdon's motorcycle on Costco's corporate campus on July 31st after seeing Langdon hugging a woman that Sorensen claimed to be dating. That woman tells police she repeatedly told Sorensen he was crossing her boundaries and that she wasn't interested. Sorensen allegedly admitted to police he crashed into Langdon intentionally. Jamal Cole is on a mission to live in every community area in Chicago as part of his Live 77 project. He aims to connect with residents, understand neighborhood assets, and build relationships for potential collaborations with his nonprofit organization. Cole has found that stereotypes fade away when engaging in kitchen table discussions with residents, and he has been surprised by the love and community activism in neighborhoods often labeled as high crime areas. Through his journey, Cole has learned the importance of listening to people and plans to continue his mission for another 18 months to better understand and support Chicago's diverse communities. San Francisco transit workers participated in the San Francisco Metropolitan Transit Authority's first Fair Day Out to promote fair payment among riders. Workers wore colorful vests and carried signs to educate passengers about fare options and consequences of fare evasion. The initiative comes as muni ridership has increased by 12% and fare revenue exceeded projections by $18 million. Despite the revenue boost, San Francisco Metropolitan Transit Authority is facing a budget deficit of over $300 million for the 2026-2027 fiscal year. I'm Kevin Brown on your home for Black News First, the Black Information Network.
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22: And we'll get right underway. It's time to meet our first three eligible bachelors for game number one. And here they are.
21: The three men were hidden behind a screen where the woman contestant couldn't see them. She could only hear their voices.
22: Number one, would you say hello to Cheryl, please? We're going to have a great time together, Cheryl. Okay.
21: What no one knew was that Bachelor Number One was a diagnosed sociopath and serial killer.
23: Bachelor Number One.
22: Yes.
23: What's your best time?
22: Nighttime.
23: Why do you say that?
22: Because that's the only time there is.
21: For 11 years, he crisscrossed the country, leaving a string of bodies in his wake. His name was Rodney Alcala. He eventually became known as the Dating Game Killer. How did Rodney Alcala manage to evade capture for so long? And how did his appearance on the Dating Game lead to his downfall? From Wondery, the network behind Dirty John, Young Charlie, and Wonderland Murders, comes The Dating Game Killer by Hollywood and Crime. I'm Tracy Patton. Join me and my co-host Stephen Lang as we dive into the story of one of America's most prolific serial killers.
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26: We watch contests. It was Wisconsin's open governor's race. The leading contenders, state rep and Democratic Socialist Francesca Hong and Milwaukee's first Black County executive moderate, Democrat Dave Crowley. He says Democrats need a nominee with experience managing a large government, while Hong, who built her support around a progressive platform, is focused on affordability. Hong has faced tough questions about an old school media post where she called for Thanksgiving to be canceled because a holiday is connected to colonialism, weighing in on CNN if this even matters to voters. If she does win, is African-American Mo Alethi of Georgetown's Institute of Politics.
27: I think I sat on a lot of cable news panels in 2024 where we were debating all of Donald Trump's ridiculous comments. And it turns out in a lot of the battleground states, voters weren't talking about those things. I suspect that's going to be the case now, thinking about what they've been thinking about for the past several years, which is the cost of living. And if that is what voters are thinking about, she's got far better odds than I think Tom Tiffany does.
26: Republican Tom Tiffany is expected to win his party's nomination. The general election is November 3rd. Meanwhile, for a group of Black women in South Haven, Mississippi, a question about restaurant seating became a backdrop about whether they had the legal right to challenge unfair treatment without being policed and asked to cough up their ID. It all started at a wine bar when a group of Black women say they went went to the restaurant for a birthday celebration and were denied service because of seating issues. After staff told the group they could not seat 10 people, words were exchanged and police were called. The video shows a white South Haven officer demanding that the women fork over their IDs after saying they were disrespectful to staff members. They disputed that claim, and one of the women was reluctant to turn over her driver's license. The officer then threatened her arrest. Was the officer in the right? Black attorney John Keith Perry told Fox News 13, it all depends on the circumstances.
0: If you're driving at any point, if you arrive at a checkpoint, I know that now Mississippi law indicates that you're supposed to have an ID when you are going to vote. Now, an officer could always ask you. I don't know of any other areas of law where you're compelled to give the officer your driver's license.
26: Perry says it's best to stay calm and ask if you're free to leave, did not physically resist, and speak with an attorney afterward if you believe your rights were violated. And finally, jury selection continued today in Las Vegas for former Los Angeles gang leader Dwayne Keefe D. Davis, the only person charged in the killing of rap icon Tupac Shakur. Potential jurors were questioned again today about what they knew about Tupac Shakur's death, the media coverage surrounding the case, and whether they can fairly weigh the evidence. Davis pleaded not guilty, and if convicted, the 63-year-old could spend the rest of his life in prison. For the latest news stories of interest to our community, listen to the Black Information Network on the free iHeartRadio app or log on to BINnews.com and click the Listen Live link. 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I'm Doug Davis. The Black Information Network means Black News First.
1: Here's what's trending this hour. Former President Obama is turning the page with his latest endeavor as host of a literature-focused podcast titled A Great Book. The project premieres September 24th on Audible and will feature 6 episodes. Tennessee is one of the most dangerous states for delivery drivers, but new regulations are catching up. And more than 200 people have died after a magnitude 7.4 earthquake struck Columbia on Monday. More than 2,700 people remain missing. I'm Amber Payton, and that's what's trending.
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1: Grambling State University's world-famed Tiger Marching Band is heading back to Harlem for a full circle moment. The HBCU band will lead the 57th African American Day Parade on September 20th, more than 5 decades after helping open the very first parade in 1969. This year's return also comes as Grambling marks its 125th anniversary and the world-famed celebrates 100 years. Organizers say the parade will continue its tradition of celebrating black culture, heritage, unity, and achievement. And over in the DMV, Howard University is partnering with Project 68 to launch a new fellowship aimed at developing the next generation of black storytellers and civic leaders. The Paid Impact Hub program will give student creators mentorship, production support, and industry connections while helping them produce podcasts, short-form videos, and other culturally grounded content. Howard is the first university to join the initiative with additional hubs planned nationwide. With the latest HBCU news, I'm Amber Payton on the Black Information Network and BINnews.com.
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3: The viewpoints expressed in this commentary are those of the author and do not necessarily represent those of BIN and its founding partners and employees. Now it's time to bring the funk with Roland S. Martin.
4: It's beyond stupid for anyone to actually keep listening to Donald Trump whine and complain about him losing the 2020 presidential election. Y'all, it wasn't rigged. It wasn't stolen. He lost. Brad Raffensperger, Georgia Secretary of State, testified on Capitol Hill today, and he made this thing really plain.
5: I've been traveling through the state of Georgia for a year now, and simply put, in a nutshell, what happened in the fall of 2020 is that 28,000 Georgians skipped the presidential race, and yet they voted down ballot in other races. And the Republican congressman ended up getting 33,000 more votes than President Trump. And that's why President Trump came up short.
4: But you can't tell these idiots this. And this is the most important thing that I keep laughing about. So Donald Trump claims that the elections were rigged and he lost. But all the other Republicans who won don't say it was rigged. So I'm just want to be clear. In 2020, there were Republicans who won in Georgia. There were people who ran for statewide office who won in Georgia. But you say it was rigged. Well, how about the U.S. Senate races? Kelly Loeffler, Perdue, they lost to Ossoff and Warnock. Were they races rigged? So how could it be rigged that you lost, but Republicans who won seats that year wasn't rigged? This is how dumb MAGA is. They're listening to this idiot who just does nothing but whine and complain and go on and on and on. And what? Nothing. It's just stupid. I'm Roland Martin on the Black Information Network.
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7: I'm Mike Island on your home for 24/7 News, the Black Information Network. Black workers in the United States apparently are continuing to fight for fairness and dignity in the workplace. This is especially true for black laborers. Black workers across the country are leading movements against workplace discrimination and systemic wage gaps, leading to organized resistance in many cities. Take Philadelphia, Pennsylvania, for instance, where a strong organized fight against workplace discrimination is taking place. It's called the All Due Respect Campaign, and it focuses on improving labor standards, safety and accountability for low-wage and temporary industry workers, in particular, black and justice-impacted individuals. It is organized by the Philly Black Worker Project. At a recent city council meeting, members of the organization made their voices heard.
8: Black folks have been organizing and demanding a seat at the table, proving that solidarity only truly works when we all have a seat at the table. This is absolutely with what the All Due Respect campaign is doing for working rights.
7: Year-round, the organization honors leaders of the past and their efforts to make progress toward the future. At the council meeting, Reverend Gregory Holston says there is a need for people to live up to the legacy of the people they honor.
9: We honor people over and over about what they've done in the past, and then we don't do what they lived to do in that past in the present. We come here and we share the wonderful stories about what they did.
7: A core goal of the All Due Respect campaign is to guarantee equal pay for equal work to close the wage gaps for temporary workers doing the same job as permanent employees, Black Worker Project members say. As we have been reporting to you here on the Black Information Network, a group of House Democrats are looking to see the top leaders of major AI companies testify before Congress about recent hacking incidents. In a recent letter to House Speaker Mike Johnson, they say the incidents, as they put it, have serious implications for American safety and security. Some of the breaches, as reported, were carried out by AI models developed by OpenAI and Anthropic that escaped their testing environments. As the death toll continues to rise after a magnitude 7.4 earthquake in Colombia, rescue efforts are still underway to find survivors who may be trapped under the rubble of collapsed buildings. The epicenter of the quake was located approximately 200 miles west of the capital city of Bogota. Stay with the Black Information Network for updates on this story. In a move that reportedly will impact a lot of Black American families, President Trump has signed an executive order targeted at childhood vaccine schedules. The order would split the childhood MMR vaccine into three shots to be administered at separate medical visits. Another part of the order dictates that COVID-19 and flu vaccines are no longer being recommended for all young children. For more on these stories and national, international, state, and local news impacting the Black community, listen to the Black Information Network on the free iHeartRadio app or log on to BINnews.com. 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
10: Sejour, the owner of the Chef Creole restaurant chain, says fear and uncertainty in South Florida's Haitian community is negatively impacting business.
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13: We're going to make sure that the National Guards go home. 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
14: Are you having trouble keeping up with your mortgage or car payments? If so, you are not alone. A new report from the Federal Reserve Bank of New York suggests financial stress is growing for lots of Americans, many who are Black, particularly when it comes to housing and transportation. More borrowers reportedly fell behind on mortgage payments in the second quarter than at any other time in the last 10 years. In addition to that, serious delinquencies are being reported on auto loans, their highest level since 2010. But the data also paints a mixed picture of the economy. When it comes to the overall repayment of debts, the levels we are seeing now are still well below the levels seen during and after the Great Recession. Analysts say the divide reflects two very different experiences in today's economy. People with stable jobs and stronger finances continue to spend and benefit from economic growth. Meanwhile, others are struggling with the higher cost of living, a softer job market, and paying more for everyday expenses like gas and groceries. Money news at 24 and 54 minutes past each hour. I'm Nicole Deal on your home for Black News First, the Black Information Network.
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7: I'm Mike Island on your home for 24/7 News, the Black Information Network. In an update on a story we're following for you about a Black woman's death at a college send-off party, a shooting took place at her cousin's college send-off. According to Fox 13, the woman, identified by the family as Shandrika Hazlett, was struck by gunfire that reportedly injured four others. A previous report by police had three others listed as among the injured. Friends and family tell WHBQ that what hurts the most is that Hazlett had just received her doctorate in May and was celebrating her cousin, a young man, going off to college. WHBQ reports that there was some kind of altercation and then a shootout at the party in the community of Douglas, which is in northern Memphis. Dr. Talisa Franklin tells Fox 13 that she grew up with Dr. Hazlett.
15: Lifelong friend of the entire family. We all grew up in Douglas, live in Douglas, love Douglas. Douglas, Tennessee is what we know and what we love. And it's such a tragedy that she lost her life in the very community that we love so much.
7: Police tell Fox 13 they have identified three suspects in this case, but that the investigation is currently active and ongoing with limited details being offered at this time. Stay with the Black Information Network as we help you follow this story. Meanwhile, we do have an update in this case as WHBQ reports that two suspects are in custody in connection with the shooting that claimed the life of Dr. Hazlett, according to police. This unidentified community member speaks out at a gathering in Hazlett's honor.
16: The truth is that we will seek justice for Dr. Shandrika Hazlett. Amen. The truth is that we will not retaliate. The truth is that we will forgive those who have done evil against us.
7: Community leaders will be planning activities related to the honoring of Dr. Hazlett's life, WHBQ says. A young child is returning home after being seriously hurt in a hit and run. According to NBC 10, Isaiah Lawrence suffered significant skull and spinal cord injuries. The Black three-year-old was struck by a hit and run driver only a few feet from his Atlantic City home just over a month ago. Frank Lawrence, Isaiah's father, tells NBC 10 this is a miracle child, walking, talking, and moving again.
17: I just looked at him, and I just kept saying, Jesus, Jesus, Jesus, Jesus, help my son not die.
7: Lawrence says his son was sedated for 6 or 7 days. Neighbor Tanya Tolliver has been following Isaiah's recovery.
18: Just watching from how it happened from the beginning to the end, I'm just amazed how strong Isaiah really is.
7: A 67-year-old man has been charged in the hit-and-run, WCAU says. That's Isaiah saying, I got home. The American Red Cross is reporting a blood shortage crisis. Go to redcrossblood.org to find out how you can donate blood. 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
20: 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From the Great White Hope to voicing Darth Vader.
21: No, I am your father.
20: Jones' resonant voice and commanding presence helped him become one of the most distinguished actors of his generation. Crediting poetry and acting for helping him overcome a childhood stutter, his Broadway debut would come in 1957. Winning his first Tony Award in 1968, he would go on to join a select group of entertainers by also winning a Grammy, Emmy, and Oscar, or EGOT. His impact so powerful, the Court Theater on Broadway was renamed after him in 2022. Breaking barriers in Hollywood and theater at a time when opportunities for Black actors were limited.
22: Go through life. Worry it. If someone had liked you or not, you best make sure that they are doing right by you.
20: James Earl Jones' success and legacy are a source of inspiration and pride for the Black community. 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
25: I'm Amber Payton with BIN News Now. Black Washington, D.C. Mayor Muriel Bowser is reflecting on the one-year anniversary of President Trump's federal law enforcement surge in the district. Bowser says the deployment highlighted concerns over D.C.'s lack of statehood and local autonomy, while also praising the city's response. Hudson Valley, New York, Black civil rights leader Wilbur Aldridge has died at 80. The longtime Haverstraw resident spent decades advocating for social justice and served as a local NAACP director. In 2017, Aldridge received the Rockland County Legislators Distinguished Service Award. And more tickets to the Obama Presidential Center are going on sale Wednesday. The latest release will include museum visits from January 4th through January 31st of next year, along with a limited number of tickets for this October. The museum is the only part of the center that requires a ticket, and admission has been in high demand since tickets first went on sale in May. Get BIN News Now on demand 24/7 on the iHeartRadio app.
26: I'm Vanessa Tyler on the Black Information Network, your home for Black News First. A carjacking in progress in Dallas. Police say he grabbed a white Porsche from a mother with her young daughter. Police are giving chase, but there was another car. Cops didn't know in that unmarked car an officer who was also in pursuit. So when the alleged carjacker jumps out to run,
27: hands up! Let me see your hands!
26: Police had to stop firing and yell in blue, shortcut, to alert the other cops about the cop in plain clothes.
27: Blue, blue, blue, blue, blue.
26: In the end, the suspect identified as 39-year-old Renard McFadden was arrested, and there were no injuries reported. At least these guns won't kill. Police in New York City have been snatching guns. NYPD Commissioner Jessica Tisch credits precision policing, and the number of guns gone marks a milestone.
28: The NYPD is announcing that our officers have taken more than 3,000 guns off New York City streets so far this year.
26: The commissioner says NYPD's strategy is to make sure cops are where they are needed most, a move that could save innocent New Yorkers, including children, from being victims of random flying bullets.
1: Hundreds of black boys dead in unmarked graves. Who were they? How did they die? Questions demanding answers about those who lived and died at House of Reformation, a now closed, segregated, state-run juvenile detention facility in PG County, Maryland. Now a new commission to get to the bottom of the history of it all.
2: It's heart-wrenching. It's heart-wrenching. They didn't grow up easy. I think that's why my father never talked about his family.
1: Phyllis Hammond recently learned after all these years, her young uncle was a resident there. He died at the facility in 1921. He was just 18 years old. A broken piece of cinder block marks his grave. Hundreds of others have no markings at all.
2: Questionable, very questionable as to how these young men died, and especially when you're looking at over 300 and some young men.
1: Some of the graves date back to the 1800s. Hammond is on the commission to get answers and to honor the boys. She wants the place to be sacred for those young souls.
2: Make that site a memorial, a place of dignity to recognize these young men, to bring awareness to the lives that they lived in that facility.
1: Maryland's Attorney General Anthony Brown, who is black, chairs the commission. He says the boys were beaten, forced to work, no education, malnourished, and medically neglected. The commission is expected to have its first report by the end of next year. For more on these stories and international, national, state, and local news impacting the black community, listen to the Black Information Network on the iHeartRadio app or log on to BINnews.com. 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I'm Vanessa Tyler on the Black Information Network, your home for Black News First.
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6: I'm Misty Jordan with the Black Information Network. The Virginia Department of Health is asking families to talk to their health care providers about vaccinations ahead of the upcoming school year. The health department says vaccination requirements have not changed and vaccines are still the best way to protect the health of students and the surrounding community.
8: And so our goal here is always to try and figure out how do we help kids be safe so they can do things all year long with their friends, with their families, and not have to worry about it.
6: Officials also say the need for immunizations has increased due to the outbreak of measles in Central Virginia. More information about vaccinations is available on the state health department's website. A Virginia doctor is making history as the first black woman to be named director of VCU's Massey's Comprehensive Cancer Center. Dr. Monica Baskin was named director earlier this week. She explains why she feels her role is important to the black community.
9: I do think that there are some people who are coming for care that don't often see someone that has a shared background as theirs. And so they may feel a little bit more of a comfort that here's someone that may know my experience without me having to tell them every single thing.
6: Dr. Baskin is the first woman of color to hold a position at the center. Baskin will oversee hundreds of scientists and investigators who work in cancer and research prevention. Now to the Carolinas. A Morrisville police officer is accused of illegally using the license plate reader system. Elizabeth Ann Snowman was arrested this week for a count of accessing computers, which led to her firing. The police chief said Snowman reportedly used the system more than 30 times to track her boyfriend's ex-wife. And she's not the only officer accused of doing it.
0: We're looking at 10. Of the 10, three look like they could be problematic. Moving forward, what we're doing on this is, in addition to what's in there, they're also going to have to attach a case number to this to give it a little more bite.
6: The police chief said they're working on better protections for the Flock system and how and when officers access it. New protests at the state legislature are putting North Carolina's hemp bill on hold. Hundreds of protesters packed the General Assembly Tuesday, urging House lawmakers to reject a proposal that would ban most intoxicating hemp drinks, gummies, and other THC products. By the end of the day, House leaders pulled the bill from consideration and instead announced a study committee to rework legislation.
10: Intoxicating substances sold in brightly colored packages, often designed to look exactly like popular candy. But anyone whose business depends on selling these products should not be in business.
6: Lawmakers from both parties say there's broad support for setting a minimum age to buy hemp products. And the Miss USA organization has dethroned Miss North Carolina, apparently after some of her old tweets resurfaced. Brittany Boltonhouse was crowned Miss North Carolina in June and was set to appear at the Miss USA pageant later this month. Wednesday, the organization said Boltonhouse was stepping down as Miss North Carolina because of racist comments. Runner-up Myla Haley, a black woman, will assume the crown of Miss North Carolina at the upcoming pageant in Miami. I'm Misty Jordan on your home for Black News First, the Black Information Network.
11: Most people know about Restaurant Week, but not everyone knows there's a Black Restaurant Week born in Houston, Texas in 2016 and is now spreading to cities across the country. It's more than just menus. It's a movement.
12: And so we really want to create something that was more all-inclusive to the creative things we were seeing happening in the food scene.
11: That's one of the three founders, Fallon Farrell.
12: As we've grown through the years, we've literally watched businesses start off as like a pop-up food tent and now having like two or three locations.
11: From soul food kitchens to hidden gem caterers, Black Restaurant Week shines a light where it's long been missing. It's helped generate tens of millions of dollars for Black-owned businesses, keeping legacies alive and creating new ones. And it's part of Black history still being written every time a diner takes that first bite. I'm Esther Dillard for the Black Information Network.
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0: 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I'm Charlamagne Tha God, host of the world's most dangerous morning show, The Breakfast Club, and my history lives here.
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5: Detroit is moving closer to building three large public spaces over I-75 as part of an effort to reconnect neighborhoods separated by the freeway decades ago.
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6: His presence in here in Michigan would mean so much to the coalition that helped elect him.
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7: BIN News This Hour, I'm Terry McCready. Coming up, President Trump says Iran is on the hook for damages. A big ask for the president from New York's Mayor Mamdani on behalf of Haitian migrants. Madison, Wisconsin officials releasing the name of a white police officer in the fatal shooting of a Black man. President Trump says Iran should pay damages for the harm the regime has inflicted on the world for the past half a century. Trump was asked about Iran's latest demands yesterday as negotiations play out with the U.S.
8: They asked for money for the damage that we've done. I said, that's a good idea. Well, we're going to ask for money for the damage they've done over a 50-year period.
7: Over the weekend, Iran had a number of demands for the U.S., including that the U.S. must completely compensate Iran for damages from the five-month-long war. Trump also told White House reporters that the U.S. controls the Strait of Hormuz. New York City Mayor Zoran Mamdani is doubling down on calls for President Trump to extend temporary protected status for Haitian and Syrian immigrants after a Supreme Court ruling ended the program. Mamdani blaming the federal government as the city is moving to terminate employees who were previous TPS holders.
9: We are only taking the actions that we are forced to take when it comes to what we want to see in this city and in this country. It is the extension of TPS. It is ensuring that these New Yorkers are recognized for what they are, which is New Yorkers, and that they are here, they are at home.
7: The mayor said the city was providing free legal consultations to those looking at other forms of work authorization. Meanwhile, the DHS would not say whether ICE raids were going to target Haitian immigrants, but said it is not too late for anyone concerned to self-deport. All right, the identity of a Madison, Wisconsin police officer who fatally shot a 38-year-old Black man in July has been disclosed. The killing of Corey Ruiz has sparked protests in the state's capital over the way people of color are treated by authorities. Keel Badinger Peterson has over a decade of law enforcement experience, and he's the officer who fired the deadly shots, according to the Wisconsin Department of Justice's Division of Criminal Investigation. Police say he was among three other officers surrounding Ruiz, who was on a bicycle at the time. In response to reports of someone checking out parked cars and an alleged attempted burglary, Badinger Peterson and the other officers are all now on paid administrative leave while the state investigation continues. The Dane County District Attorney is reviewing the findings before deciding whether charges will be filed. Civil rights attorney

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1: Here's what's trending this hour. New York City Mayor Mamdani's administration is appealing a judge's decision to block the city's second home tax. The appeal keeps the tax deadlines in place while the case is reviewed and prevents the city from having to remove its list of properties valued at $950,000 or more. Governor Ron DeSantis says flying cars could soon take to the skies over Central Florida. And $1 billion is up for grabs in Wednesday's Powerball drawing. I'm Amber Payton, and that's what's trending.
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3: Kansas City Chiefs offensive coordinator Eric Bieniemy is back at training camp after caring for his wife. The Black 56-year-old returned to the practice field Monday. Bieniemy left the team to be with his wife in Virginia following last month's incident at the couple's home. Their son is accused of allegedly opening fire. Kansas City will open the preseason Saturday against the Rams. Week one of the NFL preseason is here. Six games are on the slate for Thursday, including the Titans battling the 49ers from Santa Clara. NFL coaches are getting a new preseason ranking on attractiveness. A cover survey of more than 5,000 NFL fans ranked Los Angeles Rams coach Sean McVay as the most attractive. McVay was followed by Green Bay's Matt LaFleur and Seattle's Mike McDonald. And USC women's basketball alum Asia Wilson debuted a new custom Nike sneaker tied to her new limited edition Wheaties box. Nike calls the player exclusive shoe A2 A Wheaties. Wilson wore the shoe Sunday during the Aces game against Minnesota. The debut came on Wilson's 30th birthday. With the latest in sports, I'm Misty Jordan on the Black Information Network. Your home for Black News First.
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6: Esther Dillard on your home for 24/7 news, the Black Information Network. A report says President Trump used an airport catering truck as cover to secretly board a smaller U.S. military aircraft while an older Air Force One served as a decoy while leaving from the NATO summit in Turkey last month. The Washington Post cited an official and reviewed material saying the decision happened during what intelligence officials described as a credible Iranian threat against the president. All this while Black Georgia Senator Raphael Warnock takes to social media to criticize the $400 million Qatari jet gifted to the president. Here's what some of the senators said on his official YouTube channel.
7: According to some reports, this administration is spending, listen, upwards of $1 billion retrofitting this gift so that it is secure. It is as if Donald Trump is a star in his own new television show, Pimp My Ride, from the government of Qatar.
6: He says the government has yet to disclose how much money it will cost taxpayers to fix the plane. ABC News reports no official decision has been made yet about the future of the new Air Force One jet. It's unclear what's next for a Black Georgia mother charged with second-degree murder. Deja Coleman, 25, left her toddler in a hot car for hours. A judge held her preliminary hearing Tuesday. CBS News reports the case now moves to Gwinnett County Superior Court. There, a judge decides bond and whether a grand jury indicts her. Coleman's attorney, Tom Ford, wants the charges dropped. He held a news conference outside the courthouse with a neuroscientist. The expert blames the brain's memory system. He says he's seen hundreds of cases like it.
8: When a parent unknowingly and unintentionally leaves a child in a car, it is a tragedy. It represents a flaw in brain functioning. It is a public issue, but it is not a crime.
6: Ford is now pushing for a lesser charge. He calls the incident unintentional. Coleman, he says, was sleep deprived and left her child in the car on her way to work. A Black DeKalb County, Georgia school teacher is being mourned after tragedy struck while he was trying to save a life. Myrtle Beach, South Carolina police say Derek Moore was pulled under by a strong current when he went into the ocean to help a girl struggling to swim on a Friday night. The girl made it out safely, but Moore's body wasn't discovered until the next afternoon. The 47-year-old taught in DeKalb County schools for two decades. Meanwhile, Georgia Governor Brian Kemp is officially suspending Burke County Sheriff Alfonso Williams after a review of his criminal indictments. The black top cop was federally indicted for multiple counts of extortion last month. He's accused of taking cash payments to help make DUI charges disappear. 5

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2: Brandy and her daughter, Sarah Smith, are reuniting on screen for Lifetime's upcoming holiday movie, Christmas Every Day Again, the sequel to last year's Christmas Every Day. In a unique twist, the real-life mother and daughter once again play sisters in the film. Brandy reprises her role as Chicago fashion designer Francine Fancy Valentine, while Sarah returns as her younger sister, Belle. The movie will debut later this year as part of Lifetime's annual It's a Wonderful Lifetime holiday lineup. And Whitney Houston's legacy is getting the Barbie treatment. Mattel has unveiled the first ever Whitney Houston Barbie signature collector doll, inspired by the iconic look she wore in the 1987 music video for her hit song, I Wanna Dance With Somebody. The doll features Houston's signature purple dress, colorful earrings, big 80s curls, and even comes with a microphone stand. The collectible was officially unveiled at the 5th annual Legacy of Love Gala in Atlanta on what would have been Houston's 63rd birthday. The doll retails for about $60 and is available through Mattel, Target, Walmart, and Amazon. With the latest in entertainment at 17 and 47 minutes past each hour, I'm Bree Wood on the Black Information Network, your home for Black news first.
3: Welcome to the journey around America, where we visit iconic locations connected to Black history. Today, we head to Harlem, New York, where the legendary Apollo Theater stands as a symbol of African American culture. The Apollo Theater opened its doors in 1914 as a burlesque theater, but soon became the premier showplace for live musical entertainment. The theater became famous for Amateur Night, a weekly talent show that launched the careers of stars like Lauryn Hill and the Jackson 5.
4: Osiris, ending at the ISIS. If you talk to females, it's just hanging out the ISIS.
3: Audiences at the Apollo became known for cheering or booing performers on stage.
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3: The slogan, "Be Good or Be Gone," became the theater's motto. 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The Apollo Theater, a place where dreams are born, legends are made, and history is written. For the Black Information Network, I'm Kevin Brown.
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7: I'm Tammy Eswick on your home for 24/7 News, the Black Information Network. Here's what's happening in your region right now. To BIN Weather Watch, Chicago residents are bracing for another round of wild weather this afternoon. A severe thunderstorm watch is in effect for Illinois, Iowa, and Wisconsin. The National Weather Service says strong wind gusts could reach up to 80 miles per hour. Now, that kind of wild wind could topple trees in the area. Black residents make up about 30% of Chicago. To the majority Black city of New Orleans, where demolition of an old medical center that sat dilapidated since Hurricane Katrina in 2005 is finally being torn down. It was called the Haley Boggs Medical Center. The chief deputy mayor of economic development in the city says the demolition could take up to 8 months to complete. But New Orleans Mayor Helena Moreno had this to say.
8: Obviously, I'm glad that we're moving forward with it. And like, let's just go. You know, I mean, it's like people have been waiting long enough for progress. And this is a very important project.
7: To Cook County, where the medical examiner says they've identified at least 11 bodies that were found decaying at a southeast side funeral home. 56 bodies were found improperly stored in total at South Chicago Chapel, according to investigators. The owners of the funeral home have yet to be charged. Neighbors, including this Black man, reported a smell that they say just wasn't right.
9: Every time I come through here, I smell a foul smell in the air. And I was wondering what that smell was. And I kept thinking maybe it was the sewer.
7: Well, thanks to a new state law, college students in Louisiana can now carry pepper spray on campus while they're there. Students will not be able to carry the spray in patient care facilities or where armed security guards are present, like sporting events. One Black student that spoke to Fox 8 New Orleans says she thought it was a good idea because campus security can't always be everywhere.
10: A lot of times when there is no security, some students are left to defend themselves. So in that case, I think it would be pretty good for a form of self-defense for students that may not be familiar to the area.
7: I'm Tammy Eswick on your home for 24/7 News, the Black Information Network. 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
11: Some House Democrats want the heads of major AI companies to tell Congress Congress about recent hacking incidents. In a letter to House Speaker Mike Johnson Monday, they say the incidents have serious implications for American safety and security. Some of the breaches reported were carried out by AI models developed by OpenAI and Anthropic that escaped their testing environments. The Trump administration is extending a waiver to a century-old shipping law in an effort to help keep fuel costs down. The White House announced a 90-day extension of the Jones Act waiver, allowing certain foreign flag ships to transport products between U.S. ports. The more narrow waiver applies to commodities including gasoline, diesel, crude oil, natural gas, and fertilizer, as energy prices remain high amid the war in Iran and disruptions in the Strait of Hormuz. And that's your Washington Roundup. I'm Mike Moore on your home for 24/7 News, the Black Information Network.
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12: This is Esther Dillard with another spotlight on Black excellence. Tyler Perry is one of the most successful figures in the entertainment industry. Born in New Orleans, Louisiana in 1969, Emmett Perry Jr. endured a difficult childhood marked by poverty and abuse. After changing his name and moving to Atlanta in 1992, Tyler Perry began writing and producing stage plays that became highly successful.
13: All you gotta do is take an R&B song, put Jesus in it, and it's a gospel song.
12: What? It was also during that time that he created his signature character, the iconic Mabel Medea Simmons.
14: Yea, though she walked in the valley with the shadow of Little Red Riding Hood and the Three Bears.
12: With an estimated net worth of over $1 billion, Tyler Perry is also a generous philanthropist, having donated millions to such causes as education, civil rights, and disaster relief, and another shining example of Black excellence. I'm Esther Dillard on the Black Information Network.
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15: Property is power, and the next civil rights movement is ownership. That's according to a recent article in the Michigan Chronicle. Generations of Black Americans have fought for access to various opportunities, from voting to home ownership and access to land and capital. But home ownership, not just access to housing, is crucial for creating wealth. Property ownership is a key factor in building generational wealth because assets can appreciate and even generate income over time. Despite progress, Black households still lag behind in ownership compared to white households. That means Blacks are essentially missing out on a significant source of creating wealth. Black leaders in local communities can be instrumental in encouraging more Black Americans to acquire income-producing assets like rental properties or commercial buildings. That could potentially lead to substantial economic stability, strengthening families and communities for generations. Money News at 24 and 54 minutes past each hour. I'm Nicole Deal on your home for Black News First, the Black Information Network.
16: I'm Amber Payton with BIN News Now. The Trump administration is moving to define what qualifies as ultra-processed food.
17: For the first time, we will have a consistent federal framework.
16: Health and Human Services Secretary Robert F. Kennedy Jr. says the first federal definition will be released soon. The administration is also proposing new FDA notification requirements for certain food additives. Former President Barack Obama is launching a new literature podcast called A Great Book. The 6-episode Audible series premieres September 24th and will feature works by authors including James Baldwin and Toni Morrison. Obama says the project highlights the joy and power of reading. And Roc Nation is shutting down rumors that rapper Jay-Z has finished a new solo album. The label called the claim fake news after music executive Ray Daniels said the project was complete. Speculation about new music from Jay-Z has been building for more than a year. Get BIN News Now on demand 24/7 on the iHeartRadio app.
18: I'm Mike Stevens on your home for Black News First, the Black Information Network. Here's your top headlines this hour. The civil case of an innocent 28-year-old Black woman, a pre-med grad student, killed 7 years ago by a white police officer who fired into her home when he thought she was a prowler, appears to now be coming to a close.
19: It's a case that was another example of what the black community in the United States called police brutality against African Americans. The city of Fort Worth, Texas, and the estate of Tatiana Jefferson announced a proposed settlement that would pay over $11 million to Jefferson's family. These are some of the comments at a parade in her honor a few years ago by loved ones and well-wishers in the community.
20: It feel like it happened yesterday. It's still a stain on the city of Fort Worth.
21: It's an event that shouldn't have happened, and it's one that shouldn't be forgotten.
19: Jefferson's two nephews will have settlement money placed in a trust until they reach the age of 18. This is what one of them said in the past about the importance of keeping her memory alive.
22: People still know my auntie, and they will never forget about her.
19: That was little Zion Carr, who at 8 years old was the one playing video games with his aunt Tatiana when she was shot to death in front of him. Recordings show the officer, Aaron Dean, the one who fired the shot, did not announce he was a police officer before he said, "Put your hands up," and fired at about the same time. He was convicted of manslaughter and is still serving prison time. And this is another police incident that just happened.
23: Hands up! Let me see your hands!
19: Those shots were fired by Dallas, Texas police officers during a tense situation. Officers were trying to arrest a robbery suspect accused of stealing a Porsche after threatening a 9-year-old girl. Problem is, the shots were aimed at a fellow officer. The uniformed officer did not realize another man aiming a gun at the suspect was that undercover detective. The Dallas police chief, African-American Daniel Como, weighed in on NBC in Dallas about the friendly fire incident.
24: The bottom line is the officer should have stayed in the car. That's it. I mean, if he stays in the car, we're not having this conversation.
19: The uniformed officers stopped shooting when they realized they were firing at another cop who was not hurt. Well, black people make up only about 14% of the U.S. population, but about 25% of those in foster care around the country are black. And one of the big concerns is, as they age out of that system, what's next? Well, there are programs around the country, including in Miami, that helps them transition into college, trade school, jobs, and life in general. And many of them, like this young man named Biondi, are black.
25: It showed me a lot about how to be an adult, how to budget my money, how to explore career options, and how to live my own, take care of myself.
19: He tells NBC Miami he's graduated from college now and is heading to law school with plans on helping others in the same situation he was in. I'm Mike Stevens on your home for Black News First, the Black Information Network.
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1: I'm Kevin Brown on your home for 24/7 News, the Black Information Network. It appears that the war of words in the race for mayor in Chicago, Illinois, is underway, and it involves the exodus of high-profile leaders at Chicago City Hall. Incumbent Mayor Brandon Johnson reacted yesterday for the first time after his budget chief, Annette Guzman, stepped down to take care of her ailing mother.
2: They have stability. They have stability in me. Again, one person does not run the operation around here. It's a collection.
1: Guzman is one of many staffers to leave Johnson's administration in short order. Meanwhile, Secretary of State and candidate for mayor Alexei Chernilius says the resignation is something to be concerned about. He calls City Hall a revolving door. Multiple organizations in Spokane, Washington are providing critical food and supplies to residents affected by recent fires. Second Harvest is leading the effort with mobile markets distributing fresh produce to those in need. Partners INW is also mobilizing its resources, offering food, clothing, water, diapers, and hot meals at various locations. The Salvation Army will distribute Walmart gift cards to fire victims, and residents can seek assistance through local food banks listed on Second Harvest's website. Additional mobile market locations and times will be announced throughout the week to support those impacted by the fires. And now from the San Francisco Bay Area, Brothers and Sisters Barber Cosmo Academy in East Oakland purchased a neglected building with plans to open a new location. But legal disputes have stalled their efforts. The school accuses the previous owners of concealing environmental hazards, leading to financial difficulties. The property was foreclosed on, and the school filed a lawsuit alleging fraud and wrongful foreclosure. Both parties have conflicting claims regarding mispayments and environmental disclosures. The legal battle continues as Brothers and Sisters Beauty School seeks to establish its right to occupy the building. The FBI is offering a $10,000 reward for information leading to the arrest of suspects in a deadly gas station shooting last month on Chicago's South Side. The crime happened July 2nd in the 7600 block of South Halsted. Two people were killed, two others wounded. CPD video footage shows four suspects opening fire. FBI authorities say the shooters were all wearing dark clothing, and one had red and white gym shoes. Meanwhile, the FBI in California has joined the Santa Clara County Sheriff's Office in investigating a deadly mass shooting in unincorporated Morgan Hill, offering a $20,000 reward for information leading to those responsible. The shooting occurred during a pop-up birthday party that drew hundreds of people to a rural property, resulting in seven people being shot, one person pronounced dead at the scene. Deputies provided life-saving aid and are asking attendees to submit photos or videos for investigation. A recent study found that while the general pollution levels have decreased over a 16-year period, increases in wildfire smoke pollution are offsetting these gains and may be linked to negative outcomes for pregnant women and babies. The study, covering 64.5 million pregnancies in 48 states, revealed a significant rise in wildfire pollution rates, even in regions not typically associated with wildfires. Researchers highlighted the disproportionate impact of wildfire smoke on low-income rural areas with maternity care shortages, and noted that the potential risk of preterm birth and low birth weight is associated with exposure. I'm Kevin Brown on your home for Black News First, the Black Information Network.
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1: The Oakland City Clerk has released a list of candidates who qualify to run in the upcoming November 3rd election. The mayoral race has fewer contenders this year.
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12: BIN News this hour. I'm Doug Davis. Good evening. Today, voters in six states participated in primary elections, but one of the most closely watched contests is Wisconsin's open governor's race. The leading contenders, state rep and Democratic Socialist Francesca Hong and Milwaukee's first Black County Executive Moderate, Democrat Dave Crowley. He says Democrats need a nominee with experience managing a large government, while Hong, who built her support around a progressive platform, is focused on affordability. Hong has faced tough questions about an old-school media post where she called for Thanksgiving to be canceled because a holiday is connected to colonialism. Weighing in on CNN if this even matters to voters, if she does win, is African-American Mo Alethi of Georgetown's Institute of Politics.
13: I think I sat on a lot of cable news panels in 2024 where we were debating all of Donald Trump's ridiculous comments. And it turns out in a lot of the battleground states, voters weren't talking about those things. I suspect that's going to be the case now, thinking about what they've been thinking about for the past several years, which is the cost of living. And if that is what voters are thinking about, she's got far better odds than I think Tom Tiffany does.
12: Republican Tom Tiffany is expected to win his party's nomination. The general election is November 3rd. Meanwhile, for a group of Black women in South Haven, Mississippi, a question about restaurant seating became a backdrop about whether they had the legal right to challenge unfair treatment without being policed and asked to cough up their ID. It all started at a wine bar when a group of Black women say they went to the restaurant for a birthday celebration and were denied service because of seating issues. After staff told the group they could not seat 10 people, words were exchanged and police were called. The video shows a white South Haven officer demanding that the women fork over their IDs after saying they were disrespectful to staff members. They disputed that claim, and one of the women was reluctant to turn over her driver's license. The officer then threatened her arrest. Was the officer in the right? Black attorney John Keith Perry told Fox News 13, "It all depends on the circumstances."
14: If you're driving at any point, if you arrive at a checkpoint, I know that now Mississippi law indicates that you're supposed to have an ID when you are going to vote. Now, an officer could always ask you. I don't know of any other areas of law where you're compelled to give the officer your driver's license.
12: Perry says it's best to stay calm and ask if you're free to leave, did not physically resist, and speak with an attorney afterward if you believe your rights were violated. And finally, jury selection continued today in Las Vegas for former Los Angeles gang leader Dwayne Keefe D. Davis, the only person charged in the killing of rap icon Tupac Shakur. Potential jurors were questioned again today about what they knew about Tupac Shakur's death, the media coverage surrounding the case, and whether they can fairly weigh the evidence. Davis pleaded not guilty, and if convicted, the 63-year-old could spend the rest of his life in prison. For the latest news stories of interest to our community, listen to the Black Information Network on the free iHeartRadio app or log on to BINnews.com and click the Listen Live link. 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I'm Doug Davis. 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
15: Here's what's trending this hour. Former President Obama is turning the page with his latest endeavor as host of a literature-focused podcast titled A Great Book. The project premieres September 24th on Audible and will feature six episodes. Tennessee is one of the most dangerous states for delivery drivers, but new regulations are catching up. And more than 200 people have died after a magnitude 7.4 earthquake struck Columbia on Monday. More than 2,700 people remain missing. I'm Amber Payton, and that's what's trending.
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15: Grambling State University's world-famed Tiger Marching Band is heading back to Harlem for a full circle moment. The HBCU band will lead the 57th African American Day Parade on September 20th, more than five decades after helping open the very first parade in 1969. This year's return also comes as Grambling marks its 125th anniversary and the world-famed celebrates 100 years. Organizers say the parade will continue its tradition of celebrating black culture, heritage, unity, and achievement. And over in the DMV, Howard University is partnering with Project 68 to launch a new fellowship aimed at developing the next generation of black storytellers and civic leaders. The Paid Impact Hub program will give student creators mentorship, production support, and industry connections while helping them produce podcasts, short-form videos, and other culturally grounded content. Howard is the first university to join the initiative with additional hubs planned nationwide. With the latest HBCU news, I'm Amber Payton on the Black Information Network and BINnews.com.
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20: The opinions, beliefs, and viewpoints expressed in this commentary are those of the author and do not necessarily represent those of BIN and its founding partners and employees. Now it's time to bring the funk with Roland S. Martin.
21: It's beyond stupid for anyone to actually keep listening to Donald Trump whine and complain about him losing the 2020 presidential election. Y'all, it wasn't rigged. It wasn't stolen. He lost. Brad Raffensperger, Georgia Secretary of State, testified on Capitol Hill today, and he made this thing really plain.
22: I've been traveling through the state of Georgia for a year now, and simply put, in a nutshell, what happened in fall of 2020 is that 28,000 Georgians skipped the presidential race, and yet they voted down ballot in other races. And the Republican congressman ended up getting 33,000 more votes than President Trump. And that's why President Trump came up short.
21: But you can't tell these idiots this. And this is the most important thing that I keep laughing about. So Donald Trump claims that the elections were rigged and he lost. But all the other Republicans who won don't say it was rigged. So I just want to be clear. In 2020, there were Republicans who won in Georgia. There were people who ran for statewide office who won in Georgia. But you say it was rigged. Well, how about the U.S. Senate races? Kelly Loeffler, Perdue, they lost to Ossoff and Warnock. Were they races rigged? So how could it be rigged that you lost, but Republicans who won seats that year wasn't rigged? This is how dumb MAGA is. They're listening to this idiot who just does nothing but whine and complain and go on and on and on. And what? Nothing. It's just stupid. I'm Roland Martin on the Black Information Network.
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2: For 24/7 News, the Black Information Network. Black workers in the United States apparently are continuing to fight for fairness and dignity in the workplace. This is especially true for black laborers. Black workers across the country are leading movements against workplace discrimination and systemic wage gaps, leading to organized resistance in many cities. Take Philadelphia, Pennsylvania, for instance, where a strong organized fight against workplace discrimination is taking place. It's called the All Due Respect Campaign, and it focuses on improving labor standards, safety and accountability for low-wage and temporary industry workers, in particular, black and justice-impacted individuals. It is organized by the Philly Black Worker Project. At a recent city council meeting, members of the organization made their voices heard.
3: Black folks have been organizing and demanding a seat at the table, proving that solidarity only truly works when we all have a seat at the table. This is absolutely with what the All Due Respect campaign is doing for working rights.
2: Year-round, the organization honors leaders of the past and their efforts to make progress toward the future. At the council meeting, Reverend Gregory Holston says there is a need for people to live up to the legacy of the people they honor.
4: We honor people over and over about what they've done in the past, and then we don't do what they lived to do in that past in the present. We come here and we share the wonderful stories about what they did.
2: A core goal of the All Due Respect campaign is to guarantee equal pay for equal work to close the wage gaps for temporary workers doing the same job as permanent employees, Black Worker Project members say. As we have been reporting to you here on the Black Information Network, a group of House Democrats are looking to see the top leaders of major AI companies testify before Congress about recent hacking incidents. In a recent letter to House Speaker Mike Johnson, they say the incidents, as they put it, have serious implications for American safety and security. Some of the breaches, as reported, were carried out by AI models developed by OpenAI and Anthropic that escaped their testing environments. As the death toll continues to rise after a magnitude 7.4 earthquake in Colombia, rescue efforts are still underway to find survivors who may be trapped under the rubble of collapsed buildings. The epicenter of the quake was located approximately 200 miles west of the capital city of Bogota. Stay with the Black Information Network for updates on this story. In a move that reportedly will impact a lot of black American families, President Trump has signed an executive order targeted at childhood vaccine schedules. The order would split the childhood MMR vaccine into three shots to be administered at separate medical visits. Another part of the order dictates that COVID-19 and flu vaccines are no longer being recommended for all young children. For more on these stories and national, international, state, and local news impacting the black community, listen to the Black Information Network on the free iHeartRadio app or log on to BINnews.com. 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
26: civil rights attorney Ben Crump says a professional misconduct investigation was opened into the mother of 18-year-old Nolan Wells, calling it an attempt to intimidate a grieving mother.
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27: Are you having trouble keeping up with your mortgage or car payments? If so, you are not alone. A new report from the Federal Reserve Bank of New York suggests financial stress is growing for lots of Americans, many who are black, particularly when it comes to housing and transportation. More borrowers reportedly fell behind on mortgage payments in the second quarter than at any other time in the last 10 years. In addition to that, serious delinquencies are being reported on auto loans, their highest level since 2010. But the data also paints a mixed picture of the economy. When it comes to the overall repayment of debts, the levels we are seeing now are still well below the levels seen during and after the Great Recession. Analysts say the divide reflects two very different experiences in today's economy. People with stable jobs and stronger finances continue to spend and benefit from economic growth. Meanwhile, others are struggling with the higher cost of living, a softer job market, and paying more for everyday expenses like gas and groceries. Money news at 24 and 54 minutes past each hour. I'm Nicole Deal on your home for Black News First, the Black Information Network.
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2: For 24/7 News, the Black Information Network. In an update on a story we're following for you about a black woman's death at a college send-off party, a shooting took place at her cousin's college send-off. According to Fox 13, the woman, identified by the family as Shandrika Hazlett, was struck by gunfire that reportedly injured four others. A previous report by police had three others listed as among the injured. Friends and family tell WHBQ that what hurts the most is that Hazlett had just received her doctorate in May and was celebrating her cousin, a young man, going off to college. WHBQ reports that there was some kind of altercation and then a shootout at the party in the community of Douglas, which is in northern Memphis. Dr. Talisa Franklin tells Fox 13 that she grew up with Dr. Hazlett.
1: Lifelong friend of the entire family. We all grew up in Douglas, live in Douglas, love Douglas. Douglas, Tennessee is what we know and what we love, and it's such a tragedy that she lost her life in the very community that we love so much.
2: Police tell Fox 13 they have identified three suspects in this case, but that the investigation is currently active and ongoing with limited details being offered at this time. Stay with the Black Information Network as we help you follow this story. Meanwhile, we do have an update in this case as WHBQ reports that two suspects are in custody in connection with the shooting that claimed the life of Dr. Hazlett, according to police. This unidentified community member speaks out at a gathering in Hazlett's honor.
6: The truth is that we will seek justice for Dr. Shandrika Hazlett. Amen. The truth is that we will not retaliate. The truth is that we will forgive those who have done evil against us.
2: Community leaders will be planning activities related to the honoring of Dr. Hazlett's life, WHBQ says. A young child is returning home after being seriously hurt in a hit and run. According to NBC 10, Isaiah Lawrence suffered significant skull and spinal cord injuries. The black 3-year-old was struck by a hit and run driver only a few feet from his Atlantic City home just over a month ago. Frank Lawrence, Isaiah's father, tells NBC 10 this is a miracle child, walking, talking, and moving again.
7: I just looked at him and I just kept saying, Jesus, Jesus, Jesus, Jesus, help my son not die.
2: Lawrence says his son was sedated for 6 or 7 days. Neighbor Tanya Tolliver has been following Isaiah's recovery.
9: Just watching from how it happened from the beginning to the end, I'm just amazed how strong Isaiah really is.
2: A 67-year-old man has been charged in the hit and run, WCAU says. That's Isaiah saying, I got home. The American Red Cross is reporting a blood shortage crisis. Go to redcrossblood.org to find out how you can donate blood. 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
10: I'm Bill Black with another Bet You Didn't Know music fact. 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

album, he was accepting submissions of songs. Enter Brother Number Two. Brother Number Two submits a song for Brother Number One's album, but Brother Number One says, uh-uh, that's trash.

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3: I'm Amber Payton with BIN News Now. Black Washington, D.C. Mayor Muriel Bowser is reflecting on the one-year anniversary of President Trump's federal law enforcement surge in the district. Bowser says the deployment highlighted concerns over D.C.'s lack of statehood and local autonomy, while also praising the city's response. Hudson Valley, New York, Black civil rights leader Wilbur Aldridge has died at 80. The longtime Haverstraw resident spent decades advocating for social justice and served as a local NAACP director. In 2017, Aldridge received the Rockland County Legislators Distinguished Service Award. And more tickets to the Obama Presidential Center are going on sale Wednesday. The latest release will include museum visits from January 4th through January 31st of next year, along with a limited number of tickets for this October. The museum is the only part of the center that requires a ticket, and admission has been in high demand since tickets first went on sale in May. Get BIN News Now on demand 24/7 on the iHeartRadio app.
4: I'm Vanessa Tyler on the Black Information Network, your home for Black news first. The murderer of a college student hit by a stray bullet he fired outside a Long Island house party learns he will be in prison for a long time. 18-year-old Jacob McMillan will serve 20 to life for randomly shooting back in 2025 during what should have been a good time. 19-year-old Amira McLeod, a standout basketball player on the women's team at Monroe University, was hit. Her mother gave the impact statement during sentencing of her daughter's killer, a death that has destroyed her life.
5: I'll be honest with you, it was hard. I'd be calling her friends and sisters. 2-3 o'clock in the morning. My brother. In reality, I'm alone.
4: Nassau County's DA says there was no clear motivation behind the senseless shooting.
6: We had no evidence that there was any kind of person that he was mad at the party or just brought the gun because he's, you know, thinks he's a tough guy.
4: Amira's coach, teammates, friends, and family packed the courtroom. Her grandfather says Amira was his favorite, and he hopes her killer never gets out of prison. It's the trouble spot in Wilmington, Delaware, and residents around 10th and North Spruce have had it. After four people, three men and a woman were shot and injured. A big concern, a senior living facility in the area. This woman is the property manager there and tells NBC 10 Philly she fears for the safety of seniors.
7: This morning, I was sitting at the chair and I'm like, I heard pat, pat, pat, pat, pat. It was like 10 times. And I told the guard, it's gunfire. And then by the time we got out, The victim was already sitting on a step pile and I'm hit.
4: The men shot were 23, 40, and 49 years old. The woman, 53. All the victims were last listed in stable conditions. The investigation continues. Two window washers were dangling from a scaffolding when a rope broke, 9 stories up in the air. It happened outside a Maryland department building, the Washingtonian Towers in Gaithersburg. Video shows the scaffolding lopsided and swinging back and forth. It was raining and the winds were 30 to 40 miles per hour. Luckily, they were able to get into a tenant's window and crawl inside to safety.
8: The resident opened the window for him. I guess she was a little bit surprised to see the two workers banging on her window.
4: The workers were shaken, but no physical injuries. How about billion-dollar rich? It's possible. All it takes is $2 and a dream, because Wednesday's Powerball drawing has $1 billion up for grabs. Those who opt for cash can walk away with $433 million. And by the way, the odds of winning, about 1 in 292 million. 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I'm Vanessa Tyler on the Black Information Network, your home for Black news first.
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3: I'm Amber Payton on your home for 24/7 News, the Black Information Network. Here's what's happening in your region right now. Newport News is bolstering cybersecurity for its waterworks system after a series of cyber attacks on water utilities across the country. Black Mayor Philip Jones says the city has strengthened its IT infrastructure and other safeguards while continuing to monitor for threats. The waterworks system serves more than 400,000 people across the region.
12: As of now, we have not been hit. We have one of the largest waterworks, I think, on the East Coast. And so just very, very glad that we're able to continue to have our water. We will continue to invest in our IT infrastructure to make sure that we are not going to be hit by any cyber attacks.
3: During Tuesday's city council meeting, Jones said keeping the system secure and resilient remains a top priority. Charlotte city leaders are weighing a stricter teen curfew as police deal with youth crime and large so-called teen takeovers. CMPD wants everyone under 18 off the streets by 9 p.m. with exceptions for school, work, sports, and other approved activities. Black CMPD Chief Estella Patterson says she worries the gatherings could eventually turn deadly.
13: I don't know what the solution is. A curfew, I think, is part of the solution, but we've got to have prevention efforts. I mean, we've got to have a place for youth to go. What we're going to do with our youth when they're off the streets at night. And so heavy interest in that and keeping them from being recruited by these gangs that we're seeing all too often.
3: WCNC Charlotte reports some council members want more details before backing the plan, while others say the city also needs more safe spaces and prevention programs for young people. A vote will come later. Year two of the Michael Vick era is underway at HBCU Norfolk State, with the Spartans looking to rebound from a 1-11 football season. Vick has made staff changes, especially on defense, after that unit allowed an average of 36 points per game last year. Norfolk State is also still sorting out its starting quarterback, with multiple players competing for the job.
14: You can't sugarcoat 1-11. I think they're very motivated by that. I think they go back and watch film. I hear them talking about it. They know the reasons why we went 1-11.
3: Vick tells Wavy News 10 the lessons from year one are clear, and now the focus is on turning those lessons into wins. In the DMV, activists are marking 1 year since President Trump declared a crime emergency in D.C., temporarily took control of local police, and deployed the National Guard. Free D.C. held a rally at the former Black Lives Matter Plaza, where organizers tell D.C. News Now the federal presence has hit Black and immigrant communities hardest. The White House says the Safe and Beautiful Task Force has led to 16,000 arrests and nearly 2,000 illegal guns seized. Closing out back in Hampton Roads, a Navy veteran and his family are getting some much-needed relief after going 7 years without air conditioning. Angel Santos and his wife are receiving a new AC system, insulation, energy-efficient lighting, a new refrigerator, and other home repairs through Dominion Energy's Energy Share program, Community Housing Partners, and Cousins Festival.
15: I thought honestly that I was dreaming. This has been a blessing. I thank God for that.
3: Hampton Roads natives Pusha T and Fam Lay also stopped by, telling Wavy News 10 they're proud to keep the community effort going for a third year.
16: I think it's important simply to kind of pay it forward and to show the community that, you know, Cousins isn't just a music festival and it's not just a name. We look at everybody in the community as family.
3: Santos calls the support a blessing for his family. I'm Amber Payton on your home for Black News First, the Black Information Network.
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17: This is Layla Ali, undefeated world champion Hall of Fame boxer, wellness advocate, and CEO of Layla Ali Lifestyle. My father, Muhammad Ali, was more than a champion in the ring. He was a global voice for courage, conviction, faith, and justice. The Muhammad Ali Center celebrates his life, his principles, and his willingness to stand for something bigger than himself, reminding us of the power of purpose. To

0: history. I'm Layla Ali, and my history lives here.
1: I'm Bill Black with another Bet You Didn't Know music fact. How many times have you seen the Temptations movie and said this line?
2: They're coming to see me.
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2: Ain't nobody coming to see you, Otis.
1: Maybe there was once somebody. You ever heard Patti LaBelle talk about the time she was engaged

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1: Coco Gauff became one of the youngest American female players to win a major at the age of 19. However, tennis icon Serena Williams holds the distinction of being the youngest female player to date. She won her first U.S. Open at the age of 17. I'm Morgan Wood, and that's another BIN fun fact.
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3: 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BIN New York.
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4: In Louisiana, Jefferson Parish Schools is reminding families that it will enforce a ban on cell phones, smartwatches, and other messaging devices in classrooms.
2: 24/7.
5: The president is denying claims that the U.S. is running low on munitions because of the war with Iran.
3: If it's important to the black community.
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7: News this hour, I'm Terry McCready. Coming up, President Trump says Iran is on the hook for damages. A big ask for the president from New York's Mayor Mamdani on behalf of Haitian migrants. Madison, Wisconsin officials releasing the name of a white police officer in the fatal shooting of a black man. President Trump says Iran should pay damages for the harm the regime has inflicted on the world for the past half a century. Trump was asked about Iran's latest demands yesterday as negotiations play out with the U.S.
8: They asked for money for the damage that we've done. I said, that's a good idea. Well, we're going to ask for money for the damage they've done over a 50-year period.
7: Over the weekend, Iran had a number of demands for the U.S., including that the U.S. must completely compensate Iran for damages from the five-month-long war. Trump also told White House reporters that the U.S. controls the Strait of Hormuz. New York City Mayor Zoran Mamdani is doubling down on calls for President Trump to extend temporary protected status for Haitian and Syrian immigrants after a Supreme Court ruling ended the program. Mamdani blaming the federal government as the city is moving to terminate employees who were previous TPS holders.
9: We are only taking the actions that we are forced to take when it comes to what we want to see in this city and in this country. It is the extension of TPS. It is ensuring that these New Yorkers are recognized for what they are, which is New Yorkers, and that they are here, they are at home.
7: The mayor said the city was providing free legal consultations to those looking at other forms of work authorization. Meanwhile, the DHS would not say whether ICE raids were going to target Haitian immigrants, but said it is not too late for anyone concerned to self-deport. All right, the identity of a Madison, Wisconsin police officer who fatally shot a 38-year-old black man in July has been disclosed. The killing of Corey Ruiz has sparked protests in the state's capital over the way people of color are treated by authorities. Keel Badinger Peterson has over a decade of law enforcement experience, and he's the officer who fired the deadly shots, according to the Wisconsin Department of Justice's Division of Criminal Investigation. Police say he was among three other officers surrounding Ruiz, who was on a bicycle at the time. In response to reports of someone checking out parked cars and an alleged attempted burglary, Badinger Peterson and the other officers are all now on paid administrative leave while the state investigation continues. The Dane County District Attorney is reviewing the findings before deciding whether charges will be filed. Civil rights attorney Ben Crump is representing the Ruiz family and is calling for the officer to be charged. The treason trial of Tanzanian opposition leader Tundu Lissu has resumed after a five-month pause in a case that has drawn international attention over the country's political climate. Lissu, chairman of the opposition Chadema Party, has been in custody since last year. Outside the Dar es Salaam courthouse, Lissu accused prosecutors of deliberately delaying proceedings. The trial had been suspended since February while prosecutors appealed a ruling allowing additional evidence. Tanzania's Court of Appeals dismissed the challenge last month. Chadema described the hearing as a critical test of

0: Bieniemy is back at training camp after caring for his wife. The Black 56-year-old returned to the practice field Monday. Bieniemy left the team to be with his wife in Virginia following last month's incident at the couple's home. Their son is accused of allegedly opening fire. Kansas City will open the preseason Saturday against the Rams. Week one of the NFL preseason is here. Six games are on the slate for Thursday, including the Titans battling the 49ers from Santa Clara. NFL coaches are getting a new preseason ranking on attractiveness. A cover survey of more than 5,000 NFL fans ranked Los Angeles Rams coach Sean McVay as the most attractive. McVay was followed by Green Bay's Matt LaFleur and Seattle's Mike McDonald. And USC women's basketball alum Asia Wilson debuted a new custom Nike sneaker tied to her new limited edition Wheaties box. Nike calls the player exclusive shoe A2 A Wheaties. Wilson wore the shoe Sunday during the Aces game against Minnesota. The debut came on Wilson's 30th birthday. With the latest in sports, I'm Misty Jordan on the Black Information Network. Your home for Black News First.
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3: Mr. Dillard on your home for 24/7 News, the Black Information Network. It's unclear what's next for a Black Georgia mother charged with second-degree murder. Deja Coleman, 25, left her toddler in a hot car for hours. A judge held her preliminary hearing Tuesday. CBS News reports the case now moves to Gwinnett County Superior Court. There, a judge decides bond and whether a grand jury indicts her. Coleman's attorney, Tom Ford, wants the charges dropped. He held a news conference outside the courthouse with a neuroscientist. The expert blames the brain's memory system. He says he's seen hundreds of cases like it.
4: When a parent unknowingly and unintentionally leaves a child in a car, it is a tragedy. It represents a flaw in brain functioning. It is a public issue, but it is not a crime.
3: Ford is now pushing for a lesser charge. He calls the incident unintentional. Coleman, he says, was sleep-deprived and left her child in the car on her way to work. A report says President Trump used an airport catering truck as cover to secretly board a smaller U.S. military aircraft while an older Air Force One served as a decoy while leaving from the NATO summit in Turkey last month. The Washington Post cited an official and reviewed material saying the decision happened during what intelligence officials described as a credible Iranian threat against the president. All this while Black Georgia Senator Raphael Warnock takes to social media to criticize the $400 million Qatari jet gifted to the president. Here's what some of the senators said on his official YouTube channel.
5: According to some reports, this administration is spending, listen, upwards of $1 billion retrofitting this gift so that it is secure. It is as if Donald Trump is a star in his own new television show, Pimp My Ride, from the government of Qatar.
3: He says the government has yet to disclose how much money it will cost taxpayers to fix the plane. ABC News reports no official decision has been made yet about the future of the new Air Force One jet. A new state law is now in effect that aims to help Louisiana college students protect themselves on campus. The law gives students at public colleges and universities in Louisiana the right to carry self-defense chemical spray on campus. Schools are allowed to ban the on-campus possession of pepper spray and similar defense items. Students won't be allowed to carry the sprays into campus patient care facilities or into campus buildings or events with armed security present. And in Louisiana, the Reverend at First American Baptist Church is speaking out after more efforts are being made to save the first African-American church in that state. Preservationist groups and volunteers are working alongside church leaders to save the 209-year-old church. The church was founded by 32 formerly enslaved people. African-American Reverend William Brent spoke to Fox 8 News in New Orleans.
6: This is bigger than the First African Baptist Church. This is bigger than me, but this is a reflection of our community.
3: Church leaders recently met with City Council member Leslie Harris in an effort to find possible funding sources for restoration. I'm Esther Dillard on your home for Black News First, the Black Information Network.
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0: A man who, after more than half a century, is only now coming into focus as possibly this nation's worst serial killer.
1: Arrived.
0: His name is Vince O'Dempsey. Psychopath, gangster, child killer, rapist. I'm Matthew Condon, journalist and true crime author, and I've spent years researching and tracking the life and crimes of this vicious murderer. And this is Ghostgate Road.
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0: Vince O'Dempsey is currently serving life for three murders. He self-confessed to 33. My opinion? It's closer to 100. From Wooshka Studios, I'm Matthew Condon, and this is Ghostgate Road.
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5: Jay-Z's record label has responded to a rumor about the status of his alleged upcoming album. Roc Nation issued a statement on Monday following a claim from record executive Ray Daniels. On the latest episode of The Radar Report, the seasoned music executive alleged that Jay-Z's next solo album is finished. Shortly after the clip from Daniels' show spread online, Roc Nation issued a short and sweet response. Fake news, the label said. The rumors surrounding Jay-Z's alleged album have been swirling for well over a year. Artists like Memphis Bleek and Cash Cobain claim Jay-Z is working on new music, but reps for the seasoned MC shut down the rumors. Speculation about the rumored album increased last month after Jay-Z brought out Pharrell Williams during his anniversary show at Yankee Stadium. But Megan Thee Stallion is confirming that she has a new project in the works. In a post on X and Instagram, the rapper shared a pair of images with the words Act 3, I'm Back, written on her back. She didn't reveal any additional details. However, the post suggests that she could be releasing the follow-up to her album, Megan Act 2, in the near future. With the latest in entertainment, I'm Alexandria Ikamoni on the Black Information Network, your home for Black News First.
6: On August 7th, 1948, Alice Coachman made history as the first Black woman to win an Olympic gold medal. Her victory in the high jump at the London Olympic Summer Games cemented her legacy as a trailblazer in sports and beyond. Coachman was born in Albany, Georgia in 1923 and grew up in the segregated South where opportunities for Black athletes, particularly women, were scarce. Despite these challenges, her determination was undeniable. She trained barefoot on dirt roads with homemade equipment, proving that passion can overcome the biggest obstacles. At the 1948 Olympics, Coachman's high jump cleared the bar at 5'6" 1/8", and she became the first Black woman to win a gold medal. Beyond the track, Coachman became a role model and advocate for young athletes, encouraging them to pursue their dreams, regardless of any barriers along the way. As we celebrate all of our country's gold medal winners, let's also take a moment to remember Alice Coachman, the first Black woman to win an Olympic gold medal. This is Bree Wood for the Black Information Network.
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8: In your region right now. To BIN Weather Watch, Chicago residents are bracing for another round of wild weather this afternoon. A severe thunderstorm watch is in effect for Illinois, Iowa, and Wisconsin. The National Weather Service says strong wind gusts could reach up to 80 miles per hour. Now, that kind of wild wind could topple trees in the area. Black residents make up about 30% of Chicago. To the majority Black city of New Orleans, where demolition of an old medical center that sat dilapidated since Hurricane Katrina in 2005 is finally being torn down. It was called the Haley Boggs Medical Center. The chief deputy mayor of economic development in the city says the demolition could take up to 8 months to complete. But New Orleans Mayor Helena Moreno had this to say.
9: Obviously, I'm glad that we're moving forward with it. And like, let's just go. You know, I mean, it's like people have been waiting long enough for progress. And this is a very important project.
8: To Cook County, where the medical examiner says they've identified at least 11 bodies that were found decaying at a southeast side funeral home. 56 bodies were found improperly stored in total at South Chicago Chapel, according to investigators. The owners of the funeral home have yet to be charged. Neighbors, including this black man, reported a smell that they say just wasn't right.
10: Every time I come through here, I smell a foul smell in the air. And I was wondering what that smell was. And I kept thinking maybe it was the sewer.
8: Well, thanks to a new state law, college students in Louisiana can now carry pepper spray on campus while they're there. Students will not be able to carry the spray in patient care facilities or where armed security guards are present, like sporting events. One black student that spoke to Fox 8 New Orleans says she thought it was a good idea because campus security can't always be everywhere.
11: A lot of times when there is no security, some students are left to defend themselves. So in that case, I think it would be pretty good for a form of self-defense for students that may not be familiar to the area.
8: I'm Tammy Eswick on your home for 24/7 News, the Black Information Network. 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
12: Some House Democrats want the heads of major AI companies to tell Congress about recent hacking incidents. In a letter to House Speaker Mike Johnson Monday, they say the incidents have serious implications for American safety and security. Some of the breaches reported were carried out by AI models developed by OpenAI and Anthropic that escaped their testing environments. The Trump administration is extending a waiver to a century-old shipping law in an effort to help keep fuel costs down. The White House announced a 90-day extension of the Jones Act waiver, allowing certain foreign flag ships to transport products between U.S. ports. The more narrow waiver applies to commodities including gasoline, diesel, crude oil, natural gas, and fertilizer, as energy prices remain high amid the war in Iran and disruptions in the Strait of Hormuz. And that's your Washington Roundup. I'm Mike Moore on your home for 24/7 News, the Black Information Network.
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14: In 2019, marine scientists discovered the remains of the Clotilda at the bottom of Alabama's Mobile River. The Clotilda is believed to be the last known intact U.S. slave ship. In 1860, the Clotilda smuggled 110 Africans to Alabama, decades after the importation of slaves was outlawed in the United States. To hide the crime, the ship's captain, William Foster, burned and sunk the ship. Surviving ancestors of that final harrowing journey went on to establish Africatown, which still exists today. In her best-selling book, Barracoon, released in 2018, Zora Neale Hurston tells the story of Cudjoe Lewis, the last enslaved African on the Clotilda. The book details Lewis's experiences aboard the slave ship and his role in founding Africatown. Lewis died in 1935 at the age of 94. Africatown and the Clotilda are an intricate part of the national conversation about reparations, highlighting the lasting legacy of this dark chapter in American history. I'm Andrea Coleman on the Black Information Network.
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15: Property is power, and the next civil rights movement is ownership. That's according to a recent article in the Michigan Chronicle. Generations of Black Americans have fought for access to various opportunities, from voting to home ownership and access to land and capital. But home ownership, not just access to housing, is crucial for creating wealth. Property ownership is a key factor in building generational wealth because assets can appreciate and even generate income over time. Despite progress, Black households still lag behind in ownership compared to white households. That means Blacks are essentially missing out on a significant source of creating wealth. Black leaders in local communities can be instrumental in encouraging more Black Americans to acquire income-producing assets like rental properties or commercial buildings. That could potentially lead to substantial economic stability, strengthening families and communities for generations. Money news at 24 and 54 minutes past each hour. I'm Nicole Deal on your home for Black News First, the Black Information Network.
16: I'm Amber Payton with BIN News Now. The Trump administration is moving to define what qualifies as ultra-processed food.
17: For the first time, we will have a consistent federal framework.
16: Health and Human Services Secretary Robert F. Kennedy Jr. says the first federal definition will be released soon. The administration is also proposing new FDA notification requirements for certain food additives. Former President Barack Obama is launching a new literature podcast called A Great Book. The 6-episode Audible series premieres September 24th and will feature works by authors including James Baldwin and Toni Morrison. Obama says the project highlights the joy and power of reading. And Roc Nation is shutting down rumors that rapper Jay-Z has finished a new solo album. The label called the claim fake news after music executive Ray Daniels said the project was complete. Speculation about new music from Jay-Z has been building for more than a year. Get BIN News now on demand 24/7 on the iHeartRadio app.
18: I'm Mike Stevens on your home for Black News First, the Black Information Network. Here's your top headlines this hour. The civil case of an innocent 28-year-old black woman, a pre-med grad student, killed 7 years ago by a white police officer who fired into her home when he thought she was a prowler, appears to now be coming to a close. It's a case that was another example of what the black community in the United States called police brutality against African Americans. The city of Fort Worth, Texas, and the estate of Tatiana Jefferson announced a proposed settlement that would pay over $11 million to Jefferson's family. These are some of the comments at a parade in her honor a few years ago by loved ones and well-wishers in the community.
19: It feel like it happened yesterday. It's still a stain on the city of Fort Worth.
20: It's an event that shouldn't have happened, and it's one that shouldn't be forgotten.
18: Jefferson's two nephews will have settlement money placed in a trust until they reach the age of 18. This is what one of them said in the past about the importance of keeping her memory alive.
21: People still know my auntie, and they will never forget about her.
18: That was little Zion Carr, who at 8 years old was the one playing video games with his aunt Tatiana when she was shot to death in front of him. Recordings show the officer, Aaron Dean, the one who fired the shot, did not announce he was a police officer before he said, "Put your hands up," and fired at about the same time. He was convicted of manslaughter and is still serving prison time. And this is another police incident that just happened.
22: Hands up! Let me see your hands!
18: Those shots were fired by Dallas, Texas police officers during a tense situation. Officers were trying to arrest a robbery suspect accused of stealing a Porsche after threatening a 9-year-old girl. Problem is, the shots were aimed at a fellow officer. The uniformed officer did not realize another man aiming a gun at the suspect was that undercover detective. The Dallas police chief, African-American Daniel Como, weighed in on NBC in Dallas about the friendly fire incident.
23: The bottom line is the officer should have stayed in the car. That's it. I mean, if he stays in the car, we're not having this conversation.
18: The uniformed officers stopped shooting when they realized they were firing at another cop who was not hurt. Well, black people make up only about 14% of the U.S. population, but about 25% of those in foster care around the country are black. And one of the big concerns is, as they age out of that system, what's next? Well, there are programs around the country, including in Miami, that helps them transition into college, trade school, jobs, and life in general. And many of them, like this young man named Biondi, are black.
24: It's shown me a lot about how to be an adult, how to budget my money, how to explore career options, and how to live my own, take care of myself.
18: He tells NBC Miami he's graduated from college now and is heading to law school with plans on helping others in the same situation he was in. I'm Mike Stevens on your home for Black News First, the Black Information Network.
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26: On December 9th, 1946 in Philadelphia, Howard Stanley Frankie Beverly was born. In 1970, he would form the group Raw Soul, which later was renamed Maze. Under the mentorship of Marvin Gaye, Frankie Beverly and Maze would go on to give us 9 gold albums. Beverly and May's live experience was more like a party than a concert. Dressed in his signature all white, crowds would stand at their feet and sing to the top of their lungs.
27: Ooh, and pain. I like sunshine and rain.
26: Sadly, on September 10th, 2024, Frankie Beverly left us with hits for lifetimes to come.

0: I'm Kevin Brown on your home for 24/7 News, the Black Information Network. Here's what's happening right now. Washington State Governor Bob Ferguson is taking action to help residents affected by the devastating Spokane wildfires. This resident lives in an area where many houses were burned, but his is still standing.
1: I feel fortunate the fire gods have spared us this time.
0: The governor is also waiving the unemployment insurance waiting period for people who lost their jobs. And the Department of Licensing will be helping people this week get free copies of driver's licenses, birth certificates, and other documents destroyed in the fires. Chicago residents are being told to prepare for another wild weather event. A severe thunderstorm watch is in effect for chunks of Illinois, Iowa, and Wisconsin. The National Weather Service says strong wind gusts that could reach up to 80 miles an hour are expected to cause some damage around the area in the form of toppled trees. The weather is already triggering 2-plus-hour delays at O'Hare International Airport. The highest-paid City of Oakland, California workers in 2025 were mostly police officers and firefighters, with 99 individuals earning over $500,000 in total annual pay packages, primarily due to overtime. The city spent $59 million on these elite workers, with police officers receiving over half of the total overtime payouts. City leaders defend the use of overtime due to understaffing in the police and fire departments. Elected leaders in Oakland receive compensation in the middle range compared to other city workers, with city council members having the option to decline pay raises. A Renton, Washington man accused of intentionally crashing into and killing his Costco co-worker for hugging a woman he was interested in is pleading not guilty. Court records show 22-year-old Tyler Sorensen pleaded not guilty to second-degree murder late last week for the death of Jonathan Langdon. Police say Sorensen purposely crashed into Langdon's motorcycle on Costco's corporate campus on July 31st after seeing Langdon hugging a woman that Sorensen claimed to be dating. That woman tells police she repeatedly told Sorensen he was crossing her boundaries and that she wasn't interested. Sorensen allegedly admitted to police he crashed into Langdon intentionally. Jamal Cole is on a mission to live in every community area in Chicago as part of his Live 77 project. He aims to connect with residents, understand neighborhood assets, and build relationships for potential collaborations with his nonprofit organization. Cole has found that stereotypes fade away when engaging in kitchen table discussions with residents, and he has been surprised by the love and community activism in neighborhoods often labeled as high crime areas. Through his journey, Cole has learned the importance of listening to people and plans to continue his mission for another 18 months to better understand and support Chicago's diverse communities. San Francisco transit workers participated in the San Francisco Metropolitan Transit Authority's first Fair Day Out to promote fair payment among riders. Workers wore colorful vests and carried signs to educate passengers about fare options and consequences of fare evasion. The initiative comes as muni ridership has increased by 12% and fare revenue exceeded projections by $18 million. Despite the revenue boost, San Francisco Metropolitan Transit Authority is facing a budget deficit of over $300 million for the 2026-2027 fiscal year. I'm Kevin Brown on your home for Black News First, the Black Information Network.
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3: 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Christopher Deontes is the first artist in residence at the Downing Grove Cultural Arts Center.
1: And the breakdowns.
4: Kiara Bowling was hit by a car in Oakland, California. Behind the wheel, a six-year-old and four-year-old.
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5: He is inconsistent with Michiganders of either side of the aisle, by the way. Someone who wants to defund police, defund ICE.
1: Is telling our story.
6: BIN News this hour. I'm Doug Davis. Good evening. Today, voters in six states participated in primary elections, but one of the most closely watched contests is Wisconsin's open governor's race. The leading contenders, state rep and Democratic Socialist Francesca Hong and Milwaukee's first Black County Executive Moderate, Democrat Dave Crowley. He says Democrats need a nominee with experience managing a large government, while Hong, who built her support around a progressive platform, is focused on affordability. Hong has faced tough questions about an old-school media post where she called for Thanksgiving to be canceled because a holiday is connected to colonialism, weighing in on CNN if this even matters to voters. If she does win, is African-American Mo Alesi of Georgetown's Institute of Politics.
7: I think I sat on a lot of cable news panels in 2024 where we were debating all of Donald Trump's ridiculous comments. And it turns out in a lot of the battleground states, voters weren't talking about those things. I suspect that's going to be the case now, thinking about what they've been thinking about for the past several years, which is the cost of living. And if that is what voters are thinking about, she's got far better odds than I think Tom Tiffany does.
6: Republican Tom Tiffany is expected to win his party's nomination. The general election is November 3rd. Meanwhile, for a group of Black women in South Haven, Mississippi, a question about restaurant seating became a backdrop about whether they had the legal right to challenge unfair treatment without being policed and asked to cough up their ID. It all started at a wine bar when a group of Black women say they went to the restaurant for a birthday celebration and were denied service because of seating issues. After staff told the group they could not seat 10 people, words were exchanged and police were called. The video shows a white South Haven officer demanding that the women fork over their IDs after saying they were disrespectful to staff members. They disputed that claim, and one of the women was reluctant to turn over her driver's license. The officer then threatened her arrest. Was the officer in the right? Black attorney John Keith Perry told Fox News 13, "It all depends on the circumstances."
8: If you're driving at any point, if you arrive at a checkpoint, I know that now Mississippi law indicates that you're supposed to have an ID when you are going to vote. Now, an officer can always ask you. I don't know of any other areas of law where you're compelled to give the officer your driver's license.
6: Perry says it's best to stay calm and ask if you're free to leave, did not physically resist, and speak with an attorney afterward if you believe your rights were violated. And finally, jury selection continued today in Las Vegas for former Los Angeles gang leader Dwayne Keefe D. Davis, the only person charged in the killing of rap icon Tupac Shakur. Potential jurors were questioned again today about what they knew about Tupac Shakur's death, the media coverage surrounding the case, and whether they can fairly weigh the evidence. Davis pleaded not guilty, and if convicted, the 63-year-old could spend the rest of his life in prison. For the latest news stories of interest to our community, listen to the Black Information Network on the free iHeartRadio app or log on to BINnews.com and click the Listen Live link. 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I'm Doug Davis. 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
3: Here's what's trending this hour. Former President Obama is turning the page with his latest endeavor as host of a literature-focused podcast titled A Great Book. The project premieres September 24th on Audible and will feature six episodes. Tennessee is one of the most dangerous states for delivery drivers, but new regulations are catching up. And more than 200 people have died after a magnitude 7.4 earthquake struck Columbia on Monday. More than 2,700 people remain missing. I'm Amber Payton, and that's what's trending.
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3: Grambling State University's world-famed Tiger Marching Band is heading back to Harlem for a full circle moment. The HBCU band will lead the 57th African American Day Parade on September 20th, more than five decades after helping open the very first parade in 1969. This year's return also comes as Grambling marks its 125th anniversary and the world-famed celebrates 100 years. Organizers say the parade will continue its tradition of celebrating Black culture, heritage, unity, and achievement. And over in the DMV, Howard University is partnering with Project 68 to launch a new fellowship aimed at developing the next generation of Black storytellers and civic leaders. The Paid Impact Hub program will give student creators mentorship, production support, and industry connections while helping them produce podcasts, short-form videos, and other culturally grounded content. Howard is the first university to join the initiative with additional hubs planned nationwide. With the latest HBCU news, I'm Amber Payton on the Black Information Network and BINnews.com.
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3: And viewpoints expressed in this commentary are those of the author and do not necessarily represent those of BIN and its founding partners and employees. Now it's time to bring the funk with Roland S. Martin.
4: It's beyond stupid for anyone to actually keep listening to Donald Trump whine and complain about him losing the 2020 presidential election. Y'all, it wasn't rigged. It wasn't stolen. He lost. Brad Raffensperger, Georgia Secretary of State, testified on Capitol Hill today, and he made this thing really plain.
5: I've been traveling through the state of Georgia for a year now, and simply put, in a nutshell, what happened in fall of 2020 is that 28,000 Georgians skipped the presidential race, and yet they voted down ballot in other races. And the Republican congressman ended up getting 33,000 more votes than President Trump. And that's why President Trump came up short.
4: But you can't tell these idiots this. And this is the most important thing that I keep laughing about. So Donald Trump claims that the elections were rigged and he lost. But all the other Republicans who won don't say it was rigged. So I'm just want to be clear. In 2020, there were Republicans who won in Georgia. There were people who ran for statewide office who won in Georgia. But you say it was rigged. Well, how about the U.S. Senate races? Kelly Loeffler, Perdue, they lost to Ossoff and Warnock. Were they races rigged? So how could it be rigged that you lost, but Republicans who won seats that year wasn't rigged? This is how dumb MAGA is. They're listening to this idiot who just does nothing but whine and complain and go on and on and on. And what? Nothing. It's just stupid. I'm Roland Martin on the Black Information Network.
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7: Black Island on your home for 24/7 news, the Black Information Network. Black workers in the United States apparently are continuing to fight for fairness and dignity in the workplace. This is especially true for black laborers. Black workers across the country are leading movements against workplace discrimination and systemic wage gaps, leading to organized resistance in many cities. Take Philadelphia, Pennsylvania, for instance, where a strong organized fight against workplace discrimination is taking place. It's called the All Due Respect Campaign, and it focuses on improving labor standards, safety and accountability for low-wage and temporary industry workers, in particular, black and justice-impacted individuals. It is organized by the Philly Black Worker Project. At a recent city council meeting, members of the organization made their voices heard.
8: Black folks have been organizing and demanding a seat at the table, proving that solidarity only truly works when we all have a seat at the table. This is absolutely with what the All Due Respect campaign is doing for working rights.
7: Year-round, the organization honors leaders of the past and their efforts to make progress toward the future. At the council meeting, Reverend Gregory Holston says there is a need for people to live up to the legacy of the people they honor.
9: We honor people over and over about what they've done in the past, and then we don't do what they lived to do in that past in the present. We come here and we share the wonderful stories about what they did.
7: A core goal of the All Due Respect campaign is to guarantee equal pay for equal work to close the wage gaps for temporary workers doing the same job as permanent employees, Black Worker Project members say. As we have been reporting to you here on the Black Information Network, a group of House Democrats are looking to see the top leaders of major AI companies testify before Congress about recent hacking incidents. In a recent letter to House Speaker Mike Johnson, they say the incidents, as they put it, have serious implications for American safety and security. Some of the breaches, as reported, were carried out by AI models developed by OpenAI and Anthropic that escaped their testing environments. As the death toll continues to rise after a magnitude 7.4 earthquake in Colombia, rescue efforts are still underway to find survivors who may be trapped under the rubble of collapsed buildings. The epicenter of the quake was located approximately 200 miles west of the capital city of Bogota. Stay with the Black Information Network for updates on this story. In a move that reportedly will impact a lot of Black American families, President Trump has signed an executive order targeted at childhood vaccine schedules. The order would split the childhood MMR vaccine into three shots to be administered at separate medical visits. Another part of the order dictates that COVID-19 and flu vaccines are no longer being recommended for all young children. For more on these stories and national, international, state, and local news impacting the Black community, listen to the Black Information Network on the free iHeartRadio app or log on to BINnews.com. 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
11: In 30 minutes, one of three suspects in a failed armored truck robbery in Houston is reportedly committed to playing football at Missouri State.
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13: Are you having trouble keeping up with your mortgage or car payments? If so, you are not alone. A new report from the Federal Reserve Bank of New York suggests financial stress is growing for lots of Americans, many who are Black, particularly when it comes to housing and transportation. More borrowers reportedly fell behind on mortgage payments in the second quarter than at any other time in the last 10 years. In addition to that, serious delinquencies are being reported on auto loans, their highest level since 2010. But the data also paints a mixed picture of the economy. When it comes to the overall repayment of debts, the levels we are seeing now are still well below the levels seen during and after the Great Recession. Analysts say the divide reflects two very different experiences in today's economy. People with stable jobs

0: gas and groceries. 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I'm Nicole Deal on your home for Black News First, the Black Information Network.
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3: Network. In an update on a story we're following for you about a Black woman's death at a college send-off party, a shooting took place at her cousin's college send-off. According to Fox 13, the woman, identified by the family as Shandrika Hazlett, was struck by gunfire that reportedly injured four others. A previous report by police had three others listed as among the injured. Friends and family tell WHBQ that what hurts the most is that Hazlett had just received her doctorate in May and was celebrating her cousin, a young man, going off to college. WHBQ reports that there was some kind of altercation and then a shootout at the party in the community of Douglas, which is in northern Memphis. Dr. Talisa Franklin tells Fox 13 that she grew up with Dr. Hazlett.
4: Lifelong friend of the entire family. We all grew up in Douglas, live in Douglas, love Douglas. Douglas, Tennessee is what we know and what we love, and it's such a tragedy that she lost her life in the very community that we love so much.
3: Police tell Fox 13 they have identified three suspects in this case, but that the investigation is currently active and ongoing with limited details being offered at this time. Stay with the Black Information Network as we help you follow this story. Meanwhile, we do have an update in this case as WHBQ reports that two suspects are in custody in connection with the shooting that claimed the life of Dr. Hazlett, according to police. This unidentified community member speaks out at a gathering in Hazlett's honor.
5: The truth is that we will seek justice for Dr. Shandrika Hazlett. Amen. The truth is that we will not retaliate. The truth is that we will forgive those who have done evil against us.
3: Community leaders will be planning activities related to the honoring of Dr. Hazlett's life, WHBQ says. A young child is returning home after being seriously hurt in a hit and run. According to NBC 10, Isaiah Lawrence suffered significant skull and spinal cord injuries. The Black 3-year-old was struck by a hit and run driver only a few feet from his Atlantic City home just over a month ago. Frank Lawrence, Isaiah's father, tells NBC 10 this is a miracle child, walking, talking, and moving again.
6: I just looked at him and I just kept saying, Jesus, Jesus, Jesus, Jesus, help my son not die.
3: Lawrence says his son was sedated for 6 or 7 days. Neighbor Tanya Tolliver has been following Isaiah's recovery.
7: Just watching from how it happened from the beginning to the end, I'm just amazed how strong Isaiah really is.
3: A 67-year-old man has been charged in the hit and run, WCAU says. That's Isaiah saying, I got home. The American Red Cross is reporting a blood shortage crisis. Go to redcrossblood.org to find out how you can donate blood. 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
8: People will come, Ray. People will most definitely come.
9: Born in Mississippi in 1931, James Earl Jones would become a powerful symbol of resilience and excellence. From the Great White Hope to voicing Darth Vader.
10: No, I am the father.
9: Jones' resonant voice and commanding presence helped him become one of the most distinguished actors of his generation. Crediting poetry and acting for helping him overcome a childhood stutter, his Broadway debut would come in 1957. Winning his first Tony Award in 1968, he would go on to join a select group of entertainers by also winning a Grammy, Emmy, and Oscar, or EGOT. His impact so powerful, the Court Theater on Broadway was renamed after him in 2022. Breaking barriers in Hollywood and theater at a time when opportunities for Black actors were limited.
11: Go through life worried if someone had liked you or not. You best make sure that they are doing right by you.
9: James Earl Jones' success and legacy are a source of inspiration and pride for the Black community. Rest in power, James Earl Jones.
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12: I'm Amber Payton with BIN News Now. Black Washington, D.C. Mayor Muriel Bowser is reflecting on the one-year anniversary of President Trump's federal law enforcement surge in the district. Bowser says the deployment highlighted concerns over D.C.'s lack of statehood and local autonomy, while also praising the city's response. Hudson Valley, New York, Black civil rights leader Wilbur Aldridge has died at 80. The longtime Haverstraw resident spent decades advocating for social justice and served as a local NAACP director. In 2017, Aldridge received the Rockland County Legislators Distinguished Service Award. And more tickets to the Obama Presidential Center are going on sale Wednesday. The latest release will include museum visits from January 4th through January 31st of next year, along with a limited number of tickets for this October. The museum is the only part of the center that requires a ticket, and admission has been in high demand since tickets first went on sale in May. Get BIN News now on demand 24/7 on the iHeartRadio app.
13: I'm Vanessa Tyler on the Black Information Network, your home for Black News First. A carjacking in progress in Dallas. Police say he grabbed a white Porsche from a mother with her young daughter. Police are giving chase, but there was another car. Cops didn't know in that unmarked car an officer who was also in pursuit. So when the alleged carjacker jumps out to run,
14: hands up, let me see your hands.
13: Police had to stop firing and yell in blue, shortcut, to alert the other cops about the cop in plain clothes.
14: Blue, blue, blue, blue, blue.
13: In the end, the suspect identified as 39-year-old Renard McFadden was arrested, and there were no injuries reported. At least these guns won't kill. Police in New York City have been snatching guns. NYPD Commissioner Jessica Tisch credits precision policing, and the number of guns gone marks a milestone.
15: The NYPD is announcing that our officers have taken more than 3,000 guns off New York City streets so far this year.
13: The commissioner says NYPD strategy is to make sure cops are where they are needed most, a move that could save innocent New Yorkers, including children, from being victims of random flying bullets. Hundreds of Black boys dead in unmarked graves. Who were they? How did they die? Questions demanding answers about those who lived and died at House of Reformation, a now closed, segregated, state-run juvenile detention facility in PG County, Maryland. Now a new commission to get to the bottom of the history of it all.
16: It's heart-wrenching. It's heart-wrenching. They didn't grow up easy. I think that's why my father never talked about his family.
13: Phyllis Hammond recently learned after all these years her young uncle was a resident there. He died at the facility in 1921. He was just 18 years old. A broken piece of cinder block marks his grave. Hundreds of others have no markings at all.
16: Questionable, very questionable as to how these young men died, and especially when you're looking at over 300 and some young men.
13: Some of the graves date back to the 1800s. Hammond is on the commission to get answers and to honor the boys. She wants the place to be sacred for those young souls.
16: Make that site a memorial, a place of dignity to recognize these young men, to bring awareness to the lives that they lived in that facility.
13: Maryland's Attorney General Anthony Brown, who is Black, chairs the commission. He says the boys were beaten, forced to work, no education, malnourished, and medically neglected. The commission is expected to have its first report by the end of next year. For more on these stories and international, national, state, and local news impacting the Black community, listen to the Black Information Network on the iHeartRadio app or log on to BINnews.com. 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I'm Vanessa Tyler on the Black Information Network, your home for Black News First.
17: Welcome to the journey around America where we visit iconic locations connected to Black history. 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The theater became famous for Amateur Night, a weekly talent show that launched the careers of stars like Lauryn Hill and the Jackson 5.
18: Osiris, let me get the ISIS. 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
19: Y'all making people walk off stage tonight. The slogan, "Be Good or Be Gone," became the theater's motto. 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The Apollo Theater, a place where dreams are born, legends are made, and history is written. For the Black Information Network, I'm Kevin Brown.
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20: I'm Misty Jordan with the Black Information Network. The Virginia Department of Health is asking families to talk to their health care providers about vaccinations ahead of the upcoming school year. The health department says vaccination requirements have not changed and vaccines are still the best way to protect the health of students and the surrounding community.
21: And so our goal here is always to try and figure out how do we help kids be safe so they can do things all year long with their friends, with their families, and not have to worry about it.
20: Officials also say the need for immunizations has increased due to the outbreak of measles in Central Virginia. More information about vaccinations is available on the state health department's website. A Virginia doctor is making history as the first black woman to be named director of VCU's Massey's Comprehensive Cancer Center. Dr. Monica Baskin was named director earlier this week. She explains why she feels her role is important to the black community.
22: I do think that there are some people who are coming for care that don't often see someone that has a shared background as theirs. And so they may feel a little bit more of a comfort that here's someone that may know my experience without me having to tell them every single thing.
20: Dr. Baskin is the first woman of color to hold a position at the center. Baskin will oversee hundreds of scientists and investigators who work in cancer and research prevention. Now to the Carolinas. A Morrisville police officer is accused of illegally using the license plate reader system. Elizabeth Ann Snowman was arrested this week for a count of accessing computers, which led to her firing. The police chief said Snowman reportedly used the system more than 30 times to track her boyfriend's ex-wife. And she's not the only officer accused of doing it.
23: We're looking at 10. Of the 10, three look like they could be problematic. Moving forward, what we're doing on this is in addition to what's in there, they're also going to have to attach a case number to this to give it a little more bite.
20: The police chief said they're working on better protections for the Flock system and how and when officers access it. New protests at the state legislature are putting North Carolina's hemp bill on hold. Hundreds of protesters packed the General Assembly Tuesday, urging House lawmakers to reject a proposal that would ban most intoxicating hemp drinks, gummies, and other THC products. By the end of the day, House leaders pulled the bill from consideration and instead announced a study committee to rework legislation.
24: Intoxicating substances sold in brightly colored packages, often designed to look exactly like popular candy. But anyone whose business depends on selling these products should not be in business.
20: Lawmakers from both parties say there's broad support for setting a minimum age to buy hemp products. And the Miss USA organization has dethroned Miss North Carolina, apparently after some of her old tweets resurfaced. Brittany Boltonhouse was crowned Miss North Carolina in June and was set to appear at the Miss USA pageant later this month. Wednesday, the organization said Boltonhouse was stepping down as Miss North Carolina because of racist comments. Runner-up, Myla Haley, a black woman, will assume the crown of Miss North Carolina at the upcoming pageant in Miami. I'm Misty Jordan on your home for Black News First, the Black Information Network.
25: This is Morgan Wood from the Black Information Network, sharing black history around America. More than 200,000 black soldiers fought in the Civil War, many for a freedom they have never known. The African American Civil War Museum in Washington, D.C. honors their service, sacrifice, and determination to claim

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1: Most people know about Restaurant Week, but not everyone knows there's a Black Restaurant Week born in Houston, Texas in 2016 and is now spreading to cities across the country. It's more than just menus. It's a movement.
2: And so we really want to create something that was more all-inclusive to the creative things we were seeing happening in the food scene.
1: That's one of the three founders, Fallon Farrell.
2: As we've grown through the years, we've literally watched businesses start off as like a pop-up food tent and now having like two or three locations.
1: From soul food kitchens to hidden gem caterers, Black Restaurant Week shines a light where it's long been missing. It's helped generate tens of millions of dollars for Black-owned businesses, keeping legacies alive and creating new ones. And it's part of Black history still being written every time a diner takes that first bite. I'm Esther Dillard for the Black Information Network.
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7: News This Hour, I'm Terry McCready. Coming up, President Trump says Iran is on the hook for damages. A big ask for the president from New York's Mayor Mamdani on behalf of Haitian migrants. Madison, Wisconsin officials releasing the name of a white police officer in the fatal shooting of a Black man. President Trump says Iran should pay damages for the harm the regime has inflicted on the world for the past half a century. Trump was asked about Iran's latest demands yesterday as negotiations play out with the U.S.
8: They asked for money for the damage that we've done. I said, that's a good idea. Well, we're going to ask for money for the damage they've done over a 50-year period.
7: Over the weekend, Iran had a number of demands for the U.S., including that the U.S. must completely compensate Iran for damages from the five-month-long war. Trump also told White House reporters that the U.S. controls the Strait of Hormuz. New York City Mayor Zoran Mamdani is doubling down on calls for President Trump to extend temporary protected status for Haitian and Syrian immigrants after a Supreme Court ruling ended the program. Mamdani blaming the federal government as the city is moving to terminate employees who were previous TPS holders.
9: We are only taking the actions that we are forced to take when it comes to what we want to see in this city and in this country. It is the extension of TPS. It is ensuring that these New Yorkers are recognized for what they are, which is New Yorkers, and that they are here, they are at home.
7: The mayor said the city was providing free legal consultations to those looking at other forms of work authorization. Meanwhile, the DHS would not say whether ICE raids were going to target Haitian immigrants, but said it is not too late for anyone concerned to self-deport. All right, the identity of a Madison, Wisconsin police officer who fatally shot a 38-year-old Black man in July has been disclosed. The killing of Corey Ruiz has sparked protests in the state's capital over the way people of color are treated by authorities. Keel Badinger-Peterson has over a decade of law enforcement experience, and he's the officer who fired the deadly shots, according to the Wisconsin Department of Justice's Division of Criminal Investigation. Police say he was among three other officers surrounding Ruiz, who was on a bicycle at the time. In response to reports of someone checking out parked cars and an alleged attempted burglary, Badinger Peterson and the other officers are all now on paid administrative leave while the state investigation continues. The Dane County District Attorney is reviewing the findings before deciding whether charges will be filed. Civil rights attorney Ben Crump is representing the Ruiz family and is calling for the officer to be charged. The treason trial of Tanzanian opposition leader Tundu Lissu has resumed after a five-month pause in a case that has drawn international attention over the country's political climate. Lissu, chairman of the opposition Chadema Party, has been in custody since last year. Outside the Dar es Salaam courthouse, Lissu accused prosecutors of deliberately delaying proceedings. The trial had been suspended since February while prosecutors appealed a ruling allowing additional evidence. Tanzania's Court of Appeals dismissed the challenge last month. Chadema described the hearing as a critical test of Tanzania's commitment to democracy. I'm Terry McCready for the Black Information Network.
10: Here's what's trending this hour. New York City Mayor Mamdani's administration is appealing a judge's decision to block the city's second home tax. The appeal keeps the tax deadlines in place while the case is reviewed and prevents the city from having to remove its list of properties valued at $950,000 or more. Governor Ron DeSantis says flying cars could soon take to the skies over Central Florida. And $1 billion is up for grabs in Wednesday's Powerball drawing. I'm Amber Payton, and that's what's trending.
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11: Kansas City Chiefs offensive coordinator Eric Bieniemy.

0: Seattle's Mike McDonald. And USC women's basketball alum Asia Wilson debuted a new custom Nike sneaker tied to her new limited edition Wheaties box. Nike calls the player exclusive shoe A2 A Wheaties. Wilson wore the shoe Sunday during the Aces game against Minnesota. The debut came on Wilson's 30th birthday. With the latest in sports, I'm Misty Jordan on the Black Information Network. Your home for Black News First.
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3: Esther Dillard on your home for 24/7 News, the Black Information Network. A report says President Trump used an airport catering truck as cover to secretly board a smaller U.S. military aircraft while an older Air Force One served as a decoy while leaving from the NATO summit in Turkey last month. The Washington Post cited an official and reviewed material saying the decision happened during what intelligence officials described as a credible Iranian threat against the president. All this while Black Georgia Senator Raphael Warnock takes to social media to criticize the $400 million Qatari jet gifted to the president. Here's what some of the senators said on his official YouTube channel.
4: According to some reports, this administration is spending, listen, upwards of $1 billion retrofitting this gift so that it is secure. It is as if Donald Trump is a star in his own new television show, Pimp My Ride, from the government of Qatar.
3: He says the government has yet to disclose how much money it will cost taxpayers to fix the plane. ABC News reports no official decision has been made yet about the future of the new Air Force One jet. It's unclear what's next for a Black Georgia mother charged with second-degree murder. Deja Coleman, 25, left her toddler in a hot car for hours. A judge held her preliminary hearing Tuesday. CBS News reports the case now moves to Gwinnett County Superior Court. There, a judge decides bond and whether a grand jury indicts her. Coleman's attorney, Tom Ford, wants the charges dropped. He held a news conference outside the courthouse with a neuroscientist. The expert blames the brain's memory system. He says he's seen hundreds of cases like it.
5: When a parent unknowingly and unintentionally leaves a child in a car, it is a tragedy. It represents a flaw in brain functioning. It is a public issue, but it is not a crime.
3: Ford is now pushing for a lesser charge. He calls the incident unintentional. Coleman, he says, was sleep deprived and left her child in the car on her way to work. A Black DeKalb County, Georgia school teacher is being mourned after tragedy struck while he was trying to save a life. Myrtle Beach, South Carolina police say Derek Moore was pulled under by a strong current when he went into the ocean to help a girl struggling to swim on a Friday night. The girl made it out safely, but Moore's body wasn't discovered until the next afternoon. The 47-year-old taught in DeKalb County schools for 2 decades. Meanwhile, Georgia Governor Brian Kemp is officially suspending Burke County Sheriff Alfonso Williams after a review of his criminal indictments. The black top cop was federally indicted for multiple counts of extortion last month. He's accused of taking cash payments to help make DUI charges disappear 5 times between 2021 and 2022. For more news impacting the black community, listen to the Black Information Network on the iHeartRadio app or log on to BINnews.com. 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
7: In the spring of 2015, Jacob Wells went missing in the Northwoods town of Whitetail, Minnesota.
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6: Brandy and her daughter, Sarah Smith, are reuniting on screen for Lifetime's upcoming holiday movie, Christmas Every Day Again, the sequel to last year's Christmas Every Day. In a unique twist, the real-life mother and daughter once again play sisters in the film. Brandy reprises her role as Chicago fashion designer Francine Fancy Valentine, while Sarah returns as her younger sister, Belle. The movie will debut later this year as part of Lifetime's annual It's a Wonderful Lifetime holiday lineup. And Whitney Houston's legacy is getting the Barbie treatment. Mattel has unveiled the first ever Whitney Houston Barbie signature collector doll, inspired by the iconic look she wore in the 1987 music video for her hit song, I Wanna Dance With Somebody. The doll features Houston's signature purple dress, colorful earrings, big 80s curls, and even comes with a microphone stand. The collectible was officially unveiled at the 5th Annual Legacy of Love Gala in Atlanta on what would have been Houston's 63rd birthday. The doll retails for about $60 and is available through Mattel, Target, Walmart, and Amazon. With the latest in entertainment at 17 and 47 minutes past each hour, I'm Bree Wood on the Black Information Network, your home for Black news first.
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10: Home for 24/7 news, the Black Information Network. Here's what's happening in your region right now. To BIN Weather Watch, Chicago residents are bracing for another round of wild weather this afternoon. A severe thunderstorm watch is in effect for Illinois, Iowa, and Wisconsin. The National Weather Service says strong wind gusts could reach up to 80 miles per hour. Now, that kind of wild wind could topple trees in the area. Black residents make up about 30% of Chicago. To the majority Black city of New Orleans, where demolition of an old medical center that sat dilapidated since Hurricane Katrina in 2005 is finally being torn down. It was called the Haley Boggs Medical Center. The chief deputy mayor of economic development in the city says the demolition could take up to 8 months to complete. But New Orleans Mayor Helena Moreno had this to say.
11: Obviously, I'm glad that we're moving forward with it. And like, let's just go. You know, I mean, it's like people have been waiting long enough for progress. And this is a very important project.
10: To Cook County, where the medical examiner says they've identified at least 11 bodies that were found decaying at a southeast side funeral home. 56 bodies were found improperly stored in total at South Chicago Chapel, according to investigators. The owners of the funeral home have yet to be charged. Neighbors, including this Black man, reported a smell that they say just wasn't right.
12: Every time I come through here, I smell a foul smell in the air. And I was wondering what that smell was, and I kept thinking maybe it was the sewer.
10: Well, thanks to a new state law, college students in Louisiana can now carry pepper spray on campus while they're there. Students will not be able to carry the spray in patient care facilities or where armed security guards are present, like sporting events. One Black student that spoke to Fox 8 New Orleans says she thought it was a good idea because campus security can't always be everywhere.
0: A lot of times when there is no security, some students are left to defend themselves. So in that case, I think it would be pretty good for a form of self-defense for students that may not be familiar to the area.
10: I'm Tammy Eswick on your home for 24/7 News, the Black Information Network. 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
13: Some House Democrats want the heads of major AI companies to tell Congress about recent hacking incidents. In a letter to House Speaker Mike Johnson Monday, they say the incidents have serious implications for American safety and security. Some of the breaches reported were carried out by AI models developed by OpenAI and Anthropic that escaped their testing environments. The Trump administration is extending a waiver to a century-old shipping law in an effort to help keep fuel costs down. The White House announced a 90-day extension of the Jones Act waiver, allowing certain foreign flagships to transport products between U.S. ports. The more narrow waiver applies to commodities including gasoline, diesel, crude oil, natural gas, and fertilizer, as energy prices remain high amid the war in Iran and disruptions in the Strait of Hormuz. And that's your Washington Roundup. I'm Mike Moore on your home for 24/7 News, the Black Information Network.
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14: This is Esther Dillard with another spotlight on Black excellence. Tyler Perry is one of the most successful figures in the entertainment industry. Born in New Orleans, Louisiana in 1969, Emmett Perry Jr. endured a difficult childhood marked by poverty and abuse. After changing his name and moving to Atlanta in 1992, Tyler Perry began writing and producing stage plays that became highly successful.
15: All you gotta do is take an R&B song, put Jesus in it, and it's a gospel song.
14: What? It was also during that time that he created his signature character, the iconic Mabel Medea Simmons.
16: Yea, though she walked in the valley with the shadow of Little Red Riding Hood and the Three Bears.
14: With an estimated net worth of over $1 billion, Tyler Perry is also a generous philanthropist, having donated millions to such causes as education, civil rights, and disaster relief. And another shining example of Black excellence. I'm Esther Dillard on the Black Information Network.
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17: Property is power, and the next civil rights movement is ownership. That's according to a recent article in the Michigan Chronicle. Generations of Black Americans have fought for access to various opportunities, from voting to home ownership and access to land and capital. But home ownership, not just access to housing, is crucial for creating wealth. Property ownership is a key factor in building generational wealth because assets can appreciate and even generate income over time. Despite progress, Black households still lag behind in ownership compared to white households. That means Blacks are essentially missing out on a significant source of creating wealth. Black leaders in local communities can be instrumental in encouraging more Black Americans to acquire income-producing assets like rental properties or commercial buildings. That could potentially lead to substantial economic stability, strengthening families and communities for generations. Money News at 24 and 54 minutes past each hour. I'm Nicole Deal on your home for Black News First, the Black Information Network.
18: I'm Amber Payton with BIN News Now. The Trump administration is moving to define what qualifies as ultra-processed food.
19: For the first time, we will have a consistent federal framework.
18: Health and Human Services Secretary Robert F. Kennedy Jr. says the first federal definition will be released soon. The administration is also proposing new FDA notification requirements for certain food additives. Former President Barack Obama is launching a new literature podcast called A Great Book. The 6-episode Audible series premieres September 24th and will feature works by authors including James Baldwin and Toni Morrison. Obama says the project highlights the joy and power of reading. And Roc Nation is shutting down rumors that rapper Jay-Z has finished a new solo album. The label called the claim fake news after music executive Ray Daniels said the project was complete. Speculation about new music from Jay-Z has been building for more than a year. Get BIN News Now on demand 24/7 on the iHeartRadio app.
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20: Mike Stevens on your home for Black News First, the Black Information Network. Here's your top headlines this hour. The civil case of an innocent 28-year-old black woman, a pre-med grad student, killed 7 years ago by a white police officer who fired into her home when he thought she was a prowler, appears to now be coming to a close. It's a case that was another example of what the black community in the United States called police brutality against African Americans. The city of Fort Worth, Texas, and the estate of Tatiana Jefferson announced a proposed settlement that would pay over $11 million to Jefferson's family. These are some of the comments at a parade in her honor a few years ago by loved ones and well-wishers in the community.
21: I feel like it happened yesterday. It's still a stain on the city of Fort Worth.
22: It's an event that shouldn't have happened, and it's one that shouldn't be forgotten.
20: Jefferson's two nephews will have settlement money placed in a trust until they reach the age of 18. This is what one of them said in the past about the importance of keeping her memory alive.
23: People still know my auntie, and they will never forget about her.
20: That was little Zion Carr, who at 8 years old was the one playing video games with his aunt Tatiana when she was shot to death in front of him. Recordings show the officer, Aaron Dean, the one who fired the shot, did not announce he was a police officer before he said, "Put your hands up," and fired at about the same time. He was convicted of manslaughter and is still serving prison time. And this is another police incident that just happened.
24: Hands up! Let me see your hands!
20: Those shots were fired by Dallas, Texas police officers during a tense situation. Officers were trying to arrest a robbery suspect accused of stealing a Porsche after threatening a 9-year-old girl. Problem is, the shots were aimed at a fellow officer. The uniformed officer did not realize another man aiming a gun at the suspect was that undercover detective. The Dallas police chief, African-American Daniel Como, weighed in on NBC in Dallas about the friendly fire incident.
25: The bottom line is the officer should have stayed in the car. That's it. I mean, if he stays in the car, we're not having this conversation.
20: The uniformed officers stopped shooting when they realized they were firing at another cop who was not hurt. Well, black people make up only about 14% of the U.S. population, but about 25% of those in foster care around the country are black. And one of the big concerns is, as they age out of that system, what's next? Well, there are programs around the country, including in Miami, that helps them transition into college, trade school, jobs, and life in general. And many of them, like this young man named Biondi, are black.
26: It showed me a lot about how to be an adult, how to budget my money, how to explore career options, and how to live my own, take care of myself.
20: He tells NBC Miami he's graduated from college now and is heading to law school with plans on helping others in the same situation he was in. I'm Mike Stevens on your home for Black News First, the Black Information Network.
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29: I'm Kevin Brown on your home for 24/7 News, the Black Information Network. It appears that the war of words in the race for mayor in Chicago, Illinois is underway. And it involves the exodus of high-profile leaders at Chicago City Hall. Incumbent Mayor Brandon Johnson reacted yesterday for the first time after his budget chief, Annette Guzman, stepped down to take care of her ailing mother.
30: They have stability. They have stability in me. Again, one person does not run the operation around here. It's a collection.
29: Guzman is one of many staffers to leave Johnson's administration in short order. Meanwhile, Secretary of State and candidate for mayor Alexei Chernilius says the resignation is something to be concerned about. He calls City Hall a revolving door. Multiple organizations in Spokane, Washington are providing critical food and supplies to residents affected by recent fires. Second Harvest is leading the effort with mobile markets distributing fresh produce to those in need. Partners INW is also mobilizing its resources, offering food, clothing, water, diapers, and hot meals at various locations. The Salvation Army will distribute Walmart gift cards to fire victims, and residents can seek assistance through local food banks listed on Second Harvest's website. Additional mobile market locations and times will be announced throughout the week to support those impacted by the fires. And now from the San Francisco Bay Area, Brothers and Sisters Barber Cosmo Academy in East Oakland purchased a neglected building with plans to open a new location. But legal disputes have stalled their efforts. The school accuses the previous owners of concealing environmental hazards, leading to financial difficulties. The property was foreclosed on, and the school filed a lawsuit alleging fraud and wrongful foreclosure. Both parties have conflicting claims regarding mispayments and environmental disclosures. The legal battle continues as Brothers and Sisters Beauty School seeks to establish its right to occupy the building. The FBI is offering a $10,000 reward for information leading to the arrest of suspects in a deadly gas station shooting last month on Chicago's South Side. The crime happened July 2nd in the 7600 block of South Halsted. Two people were killed, two others wounded. CPD video footage shows four suspects opening fire. FBI authorities say the shooters were all wearing dark clothing, and one had red and white gym shoes. Meanwhile, the FBI in California has joined the Santa Clara County Sheriff's Office in investigating a deadly mass shooting in unincorporated Morgan Hill, offering a $20,000 reward for information leading to those responsible. The shooting occurred during a pop-up birthday party that drew hundreds of people to a rural property, resulting in seven people being shot, one person pronounced dead at the scene. Deputies provided life-saving aid and are asking attendees to submit photos or videos for investigation. A recent study found that while the general pollution levels have decreased over a 16-year period, increases in wildfire smoke pollution are offsetting these gains and may be linked to negative outcomes for pregnant women and babies. The study, covering 64.5 million pregnancies in 48 states, revealed a significant rise in wildfire pollution rates, even in regions not typically associated with wildfires. Researchers highlighted the disproportionate impact of wildfire smoke on low-income rural areas with maternity care shortages, and noted that the potential risk of preterm birth and low birth weight is associated with exposure. I'm Kevin Brown, and you're home for Black News First, the Black Information Network.
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2: What if I had known at the beginning of Fish what I know now? 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
3: That's a conversation I had with Trey Anastasio, lead singer and guitarist of Fish, for a piece I wrote back in 2002. I first saw Fish at a tiny club in the late 80s. Now, decades later, the band is still touring, still making a cultural impact, and I'm still covering them. I'm Dean Budnick, and this is Long May They Run, Season 1, Fish.
4: I saw them in the late 80s, and the people are going like crazy. I mean, they're dancing like a storm. After the show, I rushed backstage. I said, look, I'm quitting my job as a promoter. 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I've seen it, and that's the future.
3: They changed the industry. 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
13: Civil rights attorney Ben Crump says a professional misconduct investigation was opened into the mother of 18-year-old Nolan Wells, calling it an attempt to intimidate a grieving mother.
8: For and by us.
14: BIN News this hour. I'm Doug Davis. Good evening. Today, voters in six states participated in primary elections, but one of the most closely watched contests is Wisconsin's open governor's race. The leading contenders, state rep and Democratic Socialist Francesca Hong and Milwaukee's first black county executive moderate, Democrat Dave Crowley. He says Democrats need a nominee with experience managing a large government, while Hong, who built her support around a progressive platform, is focused on affordability. Hong has faced tough questions about an old school media post where she called for Thanksgiving to be canceled because a holiday is connected to colonialism, weighing in on CNN if this even matters to voters. If she does win, is African-American Mo Alethi of Georgetown's Institute of Politics.
15: I think I sat on a lot of cable news panels in 2024 where we were debating all of Donald Trump's ridiculous comments. And it turns out in a lot of the battleground states, voters weren't talking about those things. I suspect that's going to be the case now, thinking about what they've been thinking about for the past several years, which is the cost of living. And if that is what voters are thinking about, she's got far better odds than I think Tom Tiffany does.
14: Republican Tom Tiffany is expected to win his party's nomination. The general election is November 3rd. Meanwhile, for a group of black women in South Haven, Mississippi, a question about restaurant seating became a backdrop about whether they had the legal right to challenge unfair treatment without being policed and asked to cough up their ID. It all started at a wine bar when a group of black women say they went to the restaurant for a birthday celebration and were denied service because of seating issues. After staff told the group they could not seat 10 people, words were exchanged and police were called. The video shows a white South Haven officer demanding that the women fork over their IDs after saying they were disrespectful to staff members. They disputed that claim, and one of the women was reluctant to turn over her driver's license. The officer then threatened her arrest. Was the officer in the right? Black attorney John Keith Perry told Fox News 13, it all depends on the circumstances.
16: If you're driving at any point, if you arrive at a checkpoint, I know that now Mississippi law indicates that you're supposed to have an ID when you are going to vote. Now, an officer could always ask you. I don't know of any other areas of law where you're compelled to give the officer your driver's license.
14: Perry says it's best to stay calm and ask if you're free to leave, did not physically resist, and speak with an attorney afterward if you believe your rights were violated. And finally, jury selection continued today in Las Vegas for former Los Angeles gang leader Dwayne Keefe D. Davis, the only person charged in the killing of rap icon Tupac Shakur. Potential jurors were questioned again today about what they knew about Tupac Shakur's death, the media coverage surrounding the case, and whether they can fairly weigh the evidence. Davis pleaded not guilty, and if convicted, the 63-year-old could spend the rest of his life in prison. For the latest news stories of interest to our community, listen to the Black Information Network on the free iHeartRadio app or log on to BINnews.com and click the Listen Live link. 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I'm Doug Davis. The Black Information Network means Black News First.
17: Here's what's trending this hour. Former President Obama is turning the page with his latest endeavor as host of a literature-focused podcast titled A Great Book. The project premieres September 24th on Audible and will feature six episodes. Tennessee is one of the most dangerous states for delivery drivers, but new regulations are catching up. And more than 200 people have died after a magnitude 7.4 earthquake struck Columbia on Monday. More than 2,700 people remain missing. I'm Amber Payton, and that's what's trending.
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17: Grambling State University's world-famed Tiger Marching Band is heading back to Harlem for a full circle moment. The HBCU band will lead the 57th African American Day Parade on September 20th, more than five decades after helping open the very first parade in 1969. This year's return also comes as Grambling marks its 125th anniversary and the world-famed celebrates 100 years. Organizers say the parade will continue its tradition of celebrating Black culture, heritage, unity, and achievement. And over in the DMV, Howard University is partnering with Project 68 to launch a new fellowship aimed at developing the next generation of Black storytellers and civic leaders. The Paid Impact Hub program will give student creators mentorship, production support, and industry connections while helping them produce podcasts, short-form videos, and other culturally grounded content. Howard is the first university to join the initiative with additional hubs planned nationwide. With the latest HBCU news, I'm Amber Payton on the Black Information Network and BINnews.com.
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20: The opinions, beliefs, and viewpoints expressed in this commentary are those of the author and do not necessarily represent those of BIN and its founding partners and employees. Now it's time to bring the funk with Roland S. Martin.
21: It's beyond stupid for anyone to actually keep listening to Donald Trump whine and complain about him losing the 2020 presidential election. Y'all, it wasn't rigged. It wasn't stolen. He lost. Brad Raffensperger, Georgia Secretary of State, testified on Capitol Hill today, and he made this thing really plain.
22: I've been traveling through the state of Georgia for a year now, and simply put, in a nutshell, what happened in fall of 2020 is that 28,000 Georgians skipped the presidential race, and yet they voted down ballot in other races. And the Republican congressman ended up getting 33,000 more votes than President Trump. And that's why President Trump came up short.
21: But you can't tell these idiots this. And this is the most important thing that I keep laughing about. So Donald Trump claims that the elections were rigged and he lost. But all the other Republicans who won don't say it was rigged. So I'm just want to be clear. In 2020, there were Republicans who won in Georgia. There were people who ran for statewide office who won in Georgia. But you say it was rigged. Well, how about the U.S. Senate races? Kelly Loeffler, Perdue, they lost to Ossoff and Warnock. Were they races rigged? So how could it be rigged that you lost, but Republicans who won seats that year wasn't rigged? This is how dumb MAGA is. They're listening to this idiot who just does nothing but whine and complain and go on and on and on. And what? Nothing. It's just stupid. I'm Roland Martin on the Black Information Network.
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26: For 24/7 News, the Black Information Network. Black workers in the United States apparently are continuing to fight for fairness and dignity in the workplace. This is especially true for Black laborers. Black workers across the country are leading movements against workplace discrimination and systemic wage gaps, leading to organized resistance in many cities. Take Philadelphia, Pennsylvania, for instance, where a strong organized fight against workplace discrimination is taking place. It's called the All Due Respect Campaign, and it focuses on improving labor standards, safety and accountability for low-wage and temporary industry workers, in particular, Black and justice-impacted individuals. It is organized by the Philly Black Worker Project. At a recent city council meeting, members of the organization made their voices heard.
0: Black folks have been organizing and demanding a seat at the table, proving that solidarity only truly works when we all have a seat at the table. This is absolutely with what the All Due Respect campaign is doing for working rights.
26: Year-round, the organization honors leaders of the past and their efforts to make progress toward the future. At the council meeting, Reverend Gregory Holston says there is a need for people to live up to the legacy of the people they honor.
1: We honor people over and over about what they've done in the past, and then we don't do what they lived to do in that past in the present. We come here and we share the wonderful stories about what they did.
26: A core goal of the All Due Respect campaign is to guarantee equal pay for equal work to close the wage gaps for temporary workers doing the same job as permanent employees, Black Worker Project members say. As we have been reporting to you here on the Black Information Network, a group of House Democrats are looking to see the top leaders of major AI companies testify before Congress about recent hacking incidents. In a recent letter to House Speaker Mike Johnson, they say the incidents, as they put it, have serious implications for American safety and security. Some of the breaches, as reported, were carried out by AI models developed by OpenAI and Anthropic that escaped their testing environments. As the death toll continues to rise after a magnitude 7.4 earthquake in Colombia, rescue efforts are still underway to find survivors who may be trapped under the rubble of collapsed buildings. The epicenter of the quake was located approximately 200 miles west of the capital city of Bogota. Stay with the Black Information Network for updates on this story. In a move that reportedly will impact a lot of Black American families, President Trump has signed an executive order targeted at childhood vaccine schedules. The order would split the childhood MMR vaccine into three shots to be administered at separate medical visits. Another part of the order dictates that COVID-19 and flu vaccines are no longer being recommended for all young children. For more on these stories and national, international, state, and local news impacting the Black community, listen to the Black Information Network on the free iHeartRadio app or log on to BINnews.com. 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
2: Jury selection is underway in Las Vegas in the murder trial of Dwayne Keefe D. Davis, accused of orchestrating the 1996 killing of Tupac Shakur.
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4: 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New state social services data shows SNAP enrollment is down almost 14%.
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6: Are you having trouble keeping up with your mortgage or car payments? If so, you are not alone. A new report from the Federal Reserve Bank of New York suggests financial stress is growing for lots of Americans, many who are Black, particularly when it comes to housing and transportation. More borrowers reportedly fell behind on mortgage payments in the second quarter than at any other time in the last 10 years. In addition to that, serious delinquencies are being reported on auto loans, their highest level since 2010. But the data also paints a mixed picture of the economy. When it comes to the overall repayment of debts, the levels we are seeing now are still well below the levels seen during and after the Great Recession. Analysts say the divide reflects two very different experiences in today's economy. People with stable jobs and

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3: Network. In an update on a story we're following for you about a Black woman's death at a college send-off party, a shooting took place at her cousin's college send-off. According to Fox 13, the woman, identified by the family as Shandrika Hazlett, was struck by gunfire that reportedly injured four others. A previous report by police had three others listed as among the injured. Friends and family tell WHBQ that what hurts the most is that Hazlett had just received her doctorate in May and was celebrating her cousin, a young man, going off to college. WHBQ reports that there was some kind of altercation and then a shootout at the party in the community of Douglas, which is in northern Memphis. Dr. Talisa Franklin tells Fox 13 that she grew up with Dr. Hazlett.
4: Lifelong friend of the entire family. We all grew up in Douglas, live in Douglas, love Douglas. Douglas, Tennessee is what we know and what we love, and it's such a tragedy that she lost her life in the very community that we love so much.
3: Police tell Fox 13 they have identified three suspects in this case, but that the investigation is currently active and ongoing with limited details being offered at this time. Stay with the Black Information Network as we help you follow this story. Meanwhile, we do have an update in this case as WHBQ reports that two suspects are in custody in connection with the shooting that claimed the life of Dr. Hazlett, according to police. This unidentified community member speaks out at a gathering in Hazlett's honor.
5: The truth is that we will seek justice for Dr. Shandrika Hazlett. The truth is that we will not retaliate. The truth is that we will forgive those who have done evil against us.
3: Community leaders will be planning activities related to the honoring of Dr. Hazlett's life, WHBQ says. A young child is returning home after being seriously hurt in a hit and run. According to NBC 10, Isaiah Lawrence suffered significant skull and spinal cord injuries. The Black 3-year-old was struck by a hit and run driver only a few feet from his Atlantic City home just over a month ago. Frank Lawrence, Isaiah's father, tells NBC 10 this is a miracle child, walking, talking, and moving again.
6: I just looked at him and I just kept saying, Jesus, Jesus, Jesus, Jesus, help my son not die.
3: Lawrence says his son was sedated for 6 or 7 days. Neighbor Tanya Tolliver has been following Isaiah's recovery.
7: Just watching from how it happened from the beginning to the end, I'm just amazed how strong Isaiah really is.
3: A 67-year-old man has been charged in the hit and run, WCAU says. That's Isaiah saying, I got home. The American Red Cross is reporting a blood shortage crisis. Go to redcrossblood.org to find out how you can donate blood. 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
9: I'm Big Sue on the Black Information Network. Frederick McKinley Jones is the inventor of one of the most important inventions to modern agriculture, the refrigerated truck. He patented his refrigeration system in 1940. The system allowed perishable foods to be shipped to further distances and even overseas. It was installed in trucks, boats, planes, and boxcars and improved the worldwide food trade. Other concepts such as frozen foods, supermarkets, and container shipping were all derived from the work of Frederick Jones. And that's a fact. I'm Big Sue on the Black Information Network.
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10: I'm Amber Payton with BIN News Now. Black Washington, D.C. Mayor Muriel Bowser is reflecting on the one-year anniversary of President Trump's federal law enforcement surge in the district. Bowser says the deployment highlighted concerns over D.C.'s lack of statehood and local autonomy, while also praising the city's response. Hudson Valley, New York, Black civil rights leader Wilbur Aldridge has died at 80. The longtime Haverstraw resident spent decades advocating for social justice and served as a local NAACP director. In 2017, Aldridge received the Rockland County Legislators Distinguished Service Award. And more tickets to the Obama Presidential Center are going on sale Wednesday. The latest release will include museum visits from January 4th through January 31st of next year, along with a limited number of tickets for this October. The museum is the only part of the center that requires a ticket, and admission has been in high demand since tickets first went on sale in May. Get BIN News now on demand 24/7 on the iHeartRadio app.
11: I'm Vanessa Tyler on the Black Information Network, your home for Black news first. The murderer of a college student hit by a stray bullet he fired outside a Long Island house party learns he will be in prison for a long time. 18-year-old Jacob McMillan will serve 20 to life for randomly shooting back in 2025 during what should have been a good time. 19-year-old Amira McLeod, a standout basketball player on the women's team at Monroe University, was hit. Her mother gave the impact statement during sentencing of her daughter's killer, a death that has destroyed her life.
12: I'll be honest with you, it's hard. I'll be calling her friends and sisters. 2-3 o'clock in the morning. My brother. In reality, I'm alone.
11: Nassau County's DA says there was no clear motivation behind the senseless shooting.
13: We had no evidence that there was any kind of person that he was mad at the party or just brought the gun because he's, you know, thinks he's a tough guy.
11: Amira's coach, teammates, friends, and family packed the courtroom. Her grandfather says Amira was his favorite, and he hopes her killer never gets out of prison. It's the trouble spot in Wilmington, Delaware, and residents around 10th and North Spruce have had it. After four people, three men and a woman were shot and injured. A big concern, a senior living facility in the area. This woman is the property manager there and tells NBC 10 Philly she fears for the safety of seniors.
14: This morning, I was sitting at the chair and I'm like, I heard pat, pat, pat, pat, pat. It was like 10 times. And I told the guard, it's gunfire. And then by the time we got out, The victim was already sitting on a step pile and I'm hit.
11: The men shot were 23, 40, and 49 years old. The woman, 53. All the victims were last listed in stable conditions. The investigation continues. Two window washers were dangling from a scaffolding when a rope broke 9 stories up in the air. It happened outside a Maryland department building, the Washingtonian Towers in Gaithersburg. Video shows the scaffolding lopsided and swinging back and forth. It was raining and the winds were 30 to 40 miles per hour. Luckily, they were able to get into a tenant's window and crawl inside to safety.
15: The resident opened the window for him. I guess she was a little bit surprised to see the two workers banging on her window.
11: The workers were shaken, but no physical injuries. How about billion-dollar rich? It's possible. All it takes is $2 in a dream, because Wednesday's Powerball drawing has $1 billion up for grabs. Those who opt for cash can walk away with $433 million. And by the way, the odds of winning, about 1 in 292 million. For more on these stories and international, national, state, and local news impacting the Black community, listen to the Black Information Network on the iHeartRadio app or log on to BINnews.com. I'm Vanessa Tyler on the Black Information Network, your home for Black news first.

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3: I'm Amber Payton on your home for 24/7 News, the Black Information Network. Here's what's happening in your region right now. Newport News is bolstering cybersecurity for its waterworks system after a series of cyber attacks on water utilities across the country. Black Mayor Philip Jones says the city has strengthened its IT infrastructure and other safeguards while continuing to monitor for threats. The waterworks system serves more than 400,000 people across the region.
4: As of now, we have not been hit. We have one of the largest waterworks, I think, on the East Coast. And so just very, very glad that we're able to continue to have our water. We will continue to invest in our IT infrastructure to make sure that we are not going to be hit by any cyber attacks.
3: During Tuesday's city council meeting, Jones said keeping the system secure and resilient remains a top priority. Charlotte city leaders are weighing a stricter teen curfew as police deal with youth crime and large so-called teen takeovers. CMPD wants everyone under 18 off the streets by 9 p.m. with exceptions for school, work, sports, and other approved activities. Black CMPD Chief Estella Patterson says she worries the gatherings could eventually turn deadly.
5: I don't know what the solution is. A curfew, I think, is part of the solution, but we've got to have prevention efforts. I mean, we've got to have a place for youth to go. What we're going to do with our youth when they're off the streets at night. And so heavy interest in that and keeping them from being recruited by these gangs that we're seeing all too often.
3: WCNC Charlotte reports some council members want more details before backing the plan, while others say the city also needs more safe spaces and prevention programs for young people. A vote will come later. Year two of the Michael Vick era is underway at HBCU Norfolk State, with the Spartans looking to rebound from a 1-11 football season. Vick has made staff changes, especially on defense, after that unit allowed an average of 36 points per game last year. Norfolk State is also still sorting out its starting quarterback, with multiple players competing for the job.
6: You can't sugarcoat 1-11. I think they're very motivated by that. I think they go back and watch film. I hear them talking about it. They know the reasons why we went 1-11.
3: Vick tells Wavy News 10 the lessons from year one are clear, and now the focus is on turning those lessons into wins. In the DMV, activists are marking 1 year since President Trump declared a crime emergency in D.C., temporarily took control of local police, and deployed the National Guard. Free D.C. held a rally at the former Black Lives Matter Plaza, where organizers tell D.C. News Now the federal presence has hit Black and immigrant communities hardest. The White House says the safe and beautiful task force has led to 16,000 arrests and nearly 2,000 illegal guns seized. Closing out back in Hampton Roads, a Navy veteran and his family are getting some much-needed relief after going 7 years without air conditioning. Angel Santos and his wife are receiving a new AC system, insulation, energy-efficient lighting, a new refrigerator, and other home repairs through Dominion Energy's Energy Share program, Community Housing Partners, and Cousins Festival.
7: I thought honestly that I was dreaming. This has been a blessing. I thank God for that.
3: Hampton Roads natives Pusha T and Fam Lay also stopped by, telling Wavy News 10 they're proud to keep the community effort going for a third year.
8: I think it's important simply to kind of pay it forward and to show the community that, you know, Cousins isn't just a music festival and it's not just a name. We look at everybody in the community as family.
3: Santos calls the support a blessing for his family. I'm Amber Payton on your home for Black News First, the Black Information Network.
9: Most people know about Restaurant Week, but not everyone knows there's a Black Restaurant Week born in Houston, Texas in 2016 and is now spreading to cities across the country. It's more than just menus. It's a movement.
10: And so we really want to create something that was more all-inclusive to the creative things we were seeing happening in the food scene.
9: That's one of the three founders, Fallon Farrell.
10: As we've grown through the years, we've literally watched businesses start off as like a pop-up food tent and now having like two or three locations.
9: From soul food kitchens to hidden gem caterers, Black Restaurant Week shines a light where it's long been missing. It's helped generate tens of millions of dollars for Black-owned businesses, keeping legacies alive and creating new ones. And it's part of Black history still being written every time a diner takes that first bite. I'm Esther Dillard for the Black Information Network.
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0: 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I'm Charlamagne Tha God, host of the world's most dangerous morning show, The Breakfast Club. And my history lives here.
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3: In 30 minutes,
5: one of three suspects in a failed armored truck robbery in Houston is reportedly committed to playing football at Missouri State.
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7: News This Hour, I'm Terry McCready. Coming up, President Trump says Iran is on the hook for damages. A big ask for the president from New York's Mayor Mamdani on behalf of Haitian migrants. Madison, Wisconsin officials releasing the name of a white police officer in the fatal shooting of a Black man. President Trump says Iran should pay damages for the harm the regime has inflicted on the world for the past half a century. Trump was asked about Iran's latest demands yesterday as negotiations play out with the U.S.
8: They asked for money for the damage that we've done. I said, that's a good idea. Well, we're going to ask for money for the damage they've done over a 50-year period.
7: Over the weekend, Iran had a number of demands for the U.S., including that the U.S. must completely compensate Iran for damages from the five-month-long war. Trump also told White House reporters that the U.S. controls the Strait of Hormuz. New York City Mayor Zohran Mamdani is doubling down on calls for President Trump to extend temporary protected status for Haitian and Syrian immigrants after a Supreme Court ruling ended the program. Mamdani blaming the federal government as the city is moving to terminate employees who were previous TPS holders.
9: We are only taking the actions that we are forced to take when it comes to what we want to see in this city and in this country. It is the extension of TPS. It is ensuring that these New Yorkers are recognized for what they are, which is New Yorkers, and that they are here, they are at home.
7: The mayor said the city was providing free legal consultations to those looking at other forms of work authorization. Meanwhile, the DHS would not say whether ICE raids were going to target Haitian immigrants, but said it is not too late for anyone concerned to self-deport. All right, the identity of a Madison, Wisconsin police officer who fatally shot a 38-year-old Black man in July has been disclosed. The killing of Corey Ruiz has sparked protests in the state's capital over the way people of color are treated by authorities. Keel Badinger Peterson has over a decade of law enforcement experience, and he's the officer who fired the deadly shots, according to the Wisconsin Department of Justice's Division of Criminal Investigation. Police say he was among three other officers surrounding Ruiz, who was on a bicycle at the time. In response to reports of someone checking out parked cars and an alleged attempted burglary, Badinger Peterson and the other officers are all now on paid administrative leave while the state investigation continues. The Dane County District Attorney is reviewing the findings before deciding whether charges will be filed. Civil rights attorney Ben Crump is representing the Ruiz family and is calling for the officer to be charged. The treason trial of Tanzanian opposition leader Tundu Lissu has resumed after a five-month pause in a case that has drawn international attention over the country's political climate. Lissu, chairman of the opposition Chadema Party, has been in custody since last year. Outside the Dar es Salaam courthouse, Lissu accused prosecutors of deliberately delaying proceedings. The trial had been suspended since February while prosecutors appealed a ruling allowing additional evidence. Tanzania's Court of Appeals dismissed the challenge last month. Chadema described the hearing as a critical test of Tanzania's commitment to democracy. I'm Terry McCready for the Black Information Network.
10: Here's what's trending this hour. New York City Mayor Mamdani's administration is appealing a judge's decision to block the city's second home tax. The appeal keeps the tax deadlines in place while the case is reviewed and prevents the city from having to remove its list of properties valued at $950,000 or more. Governor Ron DeSantis says flying cars could soon take to the skies over Central Florida. And $1 billion is up for grabs in Wednesday's Powerball drawing. I'm Amber Payton, and that's what's trending.
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11: Kansas City Chiefs offensive coordinator Eric Bieniemy is back at training camp after caring for his wife. The Black 56-year-old returned to the practice field Monday. Bieniemy left the team to be with his wife in Virginia following last month's incident at the couple's home. Their son is accused of allegedly opening fire. Kansas City will open the preseason Saturday against the Rams. Week one of the NFL preseason is here. Six games are on the slate for Thursday, including the Titans battling the 49ers from Santa Clara. NFL coaches are getting a new preseason ranking on attractiveness. A cover survey of more than 5,000 NFL fans ranked Los Angeles Rams coach Sean McVay as the most attractive. McVay was followed by Green Bay's Matt LaFleur and

0: What's next for a Black Georgia mother charged with second-degree murder? Deja Coleman, 25, left her toddler in a hot car for hours. A judge held her preliminary hearing Tuesday. CBS News reports the case now moves to Gwinnett County Superior Court. There, a judge decides bond and whether a grand jury indicts her. Coleman's attorney, Tom Ford, wants the charges dropped. He held a news conference outside the courthouse with a neuroscientist. The expert blames the brain's memory system. He says he's seen hundreds of cases like it.
1: When a parent unknowingly and unintentionally leaves a child in a car, it is a tragedy. It represents a flaw in brain functioning. It is a public issue, but it is not a crime.
0: Ford is now pushing for a lesser charge. He calls the incident unintentional. Coleman, he says, was sleep-deprived and left her child in the car on her way to work. A report says President Trump used an airport catering truck as cover to secretly board a smaller U.S. military aircraft while an older Air Force One served as a decoy while leaving from the NATO summit in Turkey last month. The Washington Post cited an official and reviewed material saying the decision happened during what intelligence officials described as a credible Iranian threat against the president. All this while Black Georgia Senator Raphael Warnock takes to social media to criticize the $400 million Qatari jet gifted to the president. Here's what some of the senators said on his official YouTube channel.
2: According to some reports, this administration is spending, listen, upwards of $1 billion retrofitting this gift so that it is secure. It is as if Donald Trump is a star in his own new television show, Pimp My Ride, from the government of Qatar.
0: He says the government has yet to disclose how much money it will cost taxpayers to fix the plane. ABC News reports no official decision has been made yet about the future of the new Air Force One jet. A new state law is now in effect that aims to help Louisiana college students protect themselves on campus. The law gives students at public colleges and universities in Louisiana the right to carry self-defense chemical spray on campus. Schools are allowed to ban the on-campus possession of pepper spray and similar defense items. Students won't be allowed to carry the sprays into campus patient care facilities or into campus buildings or events with armed security present. And in Louisiana, the Reverend at First American Baptist Church is speaking out after more efforts are being made to save the first African-American church in that state. Preservationist groups and volunteers are working alongside church leaders to save the 209-year-old church. The church was founded by 32 formerly enslaved people. African-American Reverend William Brent spoke to Fox 8 News in New Orleans.
3: This is bigger than the First African Baptist Church. This is bigger than me, but this is a reflection of our community.
0: Church leaders recently met with City Council member Leslie Harris in an effort to find possible funding sources for restoration. I'm Esther Dillard on your home for Black News First, the Black Information Network.
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5: Jay-Z's record label has responded to a rumor about the status of his alleged upcoming album. Roc Nation issued a statement on Monday following a claim from record executive Ray Daniels on the latest episode of the Radar Report.

The seasoned music executive alleged that Jay-Z's next solo album is finished. Shortly after the clip from Daniel's show spread online, Roc Nation issued a short and sweet response. Fake news, the label said. The rumors surrounding Jay-Z's alleged album have been swirling for well over a year. Artists like Memphis Bleek and Cash Cobain claim Jay-Z is working on new music, but reps for the seasoned MC shut down the rumors. Speculation about the rumored album increased last month after Jay-Z brought out Pharrell Williams during his anniversary show at Yankee Stadium. But Megan Thee Stallion is confirming that she has a new project in the works. In a post on X and Instagram, the rapper shared a pair of images with the words Act 3, I'm Back written on her back. She didn't reveal any additional details. However, the post suggests that she could be releasing the follow-up to her album, Megan Act 2, in the near future. With the latest in entertainment, I'm Alexandria Ikemoni on the Black Information Network, your home for Black News First.

album, he was accepting submissions of songs. Enter Brother Number Two. Brother Number Two submits a song for Brother Number One's album, but Brother Number One says, uh-uh, that's trash. So Brother Number

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3: Yes, back on your home for 24/7 news, the Black Information Network. Here's what's happening in your region right now. To BIN Weather Watch, Chicago residents are bracing for another round of wild weather this afternoon. A severe thunderstorm watch is in effect for Illinois, Iowa, and Wisconsin. The National Weather Service says strong wind gusts could reach up to 80 miles per hour. Now, that kind of wild wind could topple trees in the area. Black residents make up about 30% of Chicago. To the majority Black city of New Orleans, where demolition of an old medical center that sat dilapidated since Hurricane Katrina in 2005 is finally being torn down. It was called the Haley Boggs Medical Center. The chief deputy mayor of economic development in the city says the demolition could take up to 8 months to complete. But New Orleans Mayor Helena Moreno had this to say.
4: Obviously, I'm glad that we're moving forward with it. And like, let's just go. You know, I mean, it's like people have been waiting long enough for progress. And this is a very important project.
3: To Cook County, where the medical examiner says they've identified at least 11 bodies that were found decaying at a southeast side funeral home. 56 bodies were found improperly stored in total at South Chicago Chapel, according to investigators. The owners of the funeral home have yet to be charged. Neighbors, including this Black man, reported a smell that they say just wasn't right.
5: Every time I come through here, I smell a foul smell in the air. And I was wondering what that smell was. And I kept thinking maybe it was the sewer.
3: Well, thanks to a new state law, college students in Louisiana can now carry pepper spray on campus while they're there. Students will not be able to carry the spray in patient care facilities or where armed security guards are present, like sporting events. One Black student that spoke to Fox 8 New Orleans says she thought it was a good idea because campus security can't always be everywhere.
6: A lot of times when there is no security, some students are left to defend themselves. So in that case, I think it would be pretty good for a form of self-defense for students that may not be familiar to the area.
3: I'm Tammy Eswick on your home for 24/7 News, the Black Information Network. 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
7: Some House Democrats want the heads of major AI companies to tell Congress about recent hacking incidents. In a letter to House Speaker Mike Johnson Monday, they say the incidents have serious implications for American safety and security. Some of the breaches reported were carried out by AI models developed by OpenAI and Anthropic that escaped their testing environments. The Trump administration is extending a waiver to a century-old shipping law in an effort to help keep fuel costs down. The White House announced a 90-day extension of the Jones Act waiver, allowing certain foreign flagged ships to transport products between U.S. ports. The more narrow waiver applies to commodities including gasoline, diesel, crude oil, natural gas, and fertilizer, as energy prices remain high amid the war in Iran and disruptions in the Strait of Hormuz. And that's your Washington Roundup. I'm Mike Moore on your home for 24/7 News, the Black Information Network.
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10: Property is power, and the next civil rights movement is ownership. That's according to a recent article in the Michigan Chronicle. Generations of Black Americans have fought for access to various opportunities, from voting to home ownership and access to land and capital. But home ownership, not just access to housing, is crucial for creating wealth. Property ownership is a key factor in building generational wealth because assets can appreciate and even generate income over time. Despite progress, Black households still lag behind in ownership compared to white households. That means Blacks are essentially missing out on a significant source of creating wealth. Black leaders in local communities can be instrumental in encouraging more Black Americans to acquire income-producing assets like rental properties or commercial buildings. That could potentially lead to substantial economic stability, strengthening families and communities for generations. Money News at 24 and 54 minutes past each hour. I'm Nicole Deal on your home for Black News First, the Black Information Network.
0: I'm Amber Payton with BIN News Now. The Trump administration is moving to define what qualifies as ultra-processed food.
11: For the first time, we will have a consistent federal framework.
0: Health and Human Services Secretary Robert F. Kennedy Jr. says the first federal definition will be released soon. The administration is also proposing new FDA notification requirements for certain food additives. Former President Barack Obama is launching a new literature podcast called A Great Book. The 6-episode Audible series premieres September 24th and will feature works by authors including James Baldwin and Toni Morrison. Obama says the project highlights the joy and power of reading. And Roc Nation is shutting down rumors that rapper Jay-Z has finished a new solo album. The label called the claim fake news after music executive Ray Daniels said the project was complete. Speculation about new music from Jay-Z has been building for more than a year. Get BIN News Now on demand 24/7 on the iHeartRadio app.
12: I'm Mike Stevens on your home for Black News First, the Black Information Network. Here's your top headlines this hour. The civil case of an innocent 28-year-old Black woman, a pre-med grad student, killed 7 years ago by a white police officer who fired into her home when he thought she was a prowler, appears to now be coming to a close. It's a case that was another example of what the Black community in the United States called police brutality against African Americans. The city of Fort Worth, Texas, and the estate of Tatiana Jefferson announced a proposed settlement that would pay over $11 million to Jefferson's family. These are some of the comments at a parade in her honor a few years ago by loved ones and well-wishers in the community.
13: It feel like it happened yesterday. It's still a stain on the city of Fort Worth.
14: It's an event that shouldn't have happened, and it's one that shouldn't be forgotten.
12: Jefferson's two nephews will have settlement money placed in a trust until they reach the age of 18. This is what one of them said in the past about the importance of keeping her memory alive.
15: People still know my auntie, and they will never forget about her.
12: That was little Zion Carr, who at 8 years old was the one playing video games with his aunt Tatiana when she was shot to death in front of him. Recordings show the officer, Aaron Dean, the one who fired the shot, did not announce he was a police officer before he said, "Put your hands up," and fired at about the same time. He was convicted of manslaughter and is still serving prison time. And this is another police incident that just happened.
16: Hands up! Let's do it!
12: Those shots were fired by Dallas, Texas police officers during a tense situation. Officers were trying to arrest a robbery suspect accused of stealing a Porsche after threatening a 9-year-old girl. Problem is, the shots were aimed at a fellow officer. The uniformed officer did not realize another man aiming a gun at the suspect was that undercover detective. The Dallas police chief, African-American Daniel Como, weighed in on NBC in Dallas about the friendly fire incident.
17: The bottom line is the officer should have stayed in the car. That's it. I mean, if he stays in the car, we're not having this conversation.
12: The uniformed officers stopped shooting when they realized they were firing at another cop who was not hurt. Well, Black people make up only about 14% of the U.S. population, but about 25% of those in foster care around the country are Black. And one of the big concerns is, as they age out of that system, what's next? Well, there are programs around the country, including in Miami, that helps them transition into college, trade school, jobs, and life in general. And many of them, like this young man named Biondi, are Black.
18: It's shown me a lot about how to be an adult, how to budget my money, how to explore career options, and how to live my own, take care of myself.
19: He tells NBC Miami he's graduated from college now and is heading to law school with plans on helping others in the same situation he was in. I'm Mike Stevens on your home for Black News First, the Black Information Network.
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20: On August 7th, 1948, Alice Coachman made history as the first Black woman to win an Olympic gold medal. Her victory in the high jump at the London Olympic Summer Games cemented her legacy as a trailblazer in sports and beyond. Coachman was born in Albany, Georgia in 1923 and grew up in the segregated South where opportunities for Black athletes, particularly women, were scarce. Despite these challenges, her determination was undeniable. She trained barefoot on dirt roads with homemade equipment, proving that passion can overcome the biggest obstacles. At the 1948 Olympics, Coachman's high jump cleared the bar at 5'6" 1/8", and she became the first Black woman to win a gold medal. Beyond the track, Coachman became a role model and advocate for young athletes, encouraging them to pursue their dreams regardless of any barriers along the way. As we celebrate all of our country's gold medal winners, let's also take a moment to remember Alice Coachman, the first Black woman to win an Olympic gold medal. This is Bree Wood for the Black Information Network.
21: I'm Kevin Brown on your home for 24/7 News, the Black Information Network. Here's what's happening right now. Washington State Governor Bob Ferguson is taking action to help residents affected by the devastating Spokane wildfires. This resident lives in an area where many houses were burned, but his is still standing.
22: I feel fortunate the fire gods have spared us this time.
21: The governor is also waiving the unemployment insurance waiting period for people who lost their jobs. And the Department of Licensing will be helping people this week get free copies of driver's licenses, birth certificates, and other documents destroyed in the fires. Chicago residents are being told to prepare for another wild weather event. A severe thunderstorm watch is in effect for chunks of Illinois, Iowa, and Wisconsin. The National Weather Service says strong wind gusts that could reach up to 80 miles an hour are expected to cause some damage around the area in the form of toppled trees. The weather is already triggering 2+ hour delays at O'Hare International Airport. The highest paid city of Oakland, California workers in 2025 were mostly police officers and firefighters, with 99 individuals earning over $500,000 in total annual pay packages, primarily due to overtime. The city spent $59 million on these elite workers, with police officers receiving over half of the total overtime payouts. City leaders defend the use of overtime due to understaffing in the police and fire departments. Elected leaders in Oakland receive compensation in the middle range compared to other city workers, with city council members having the option to decline pay raises. A Renton, Washington man accused of intentionally crashing into and killing his Costco co-worker for hugging a woman he was interested in is pleading not guilty. Court records show 22-year-old Tyler Sorensen pleaded not guilty to second-degree murder late last week for the death of Jonathan Langdon. Police say Sorensen purposely crashed into Langdon's motorcycle on Costco's corporate campus on July 31st after seeing Langdon hugging a woman that Sorensen claimed to be dating. That woman tells police she repeatedly told Sorensen he was crossing her boundaries and that she wasn't interested. Sorensen allegedly admitted to police he crashed into Langdon intentionally. Jamal Cole is on a mission to live in every community area in Chicago as part of his Live 77 project. He aims to connect with residents, understand neighborhood assets, and build relationships for potential collaborations with his nonprofit organization. Cole has found that stereotypes fade away when engaging in kitchen table discussions with residents, and he has been surprised by the love and community activism in neighborhoods often labeled as high crime areas. Through his journey, Cole has learned the importance of listening to people and plans to continue his mission for another 18 months to better understand and support Chicago's diverse communities. San Francisco transit workers participated in the San Francisco Metropolitan Transit Authority's first Fair Day Out to promote fair payment among riders. Workers wore colorful vests and carried signs to educate passengers about fare options and consequences of fare evasion. The initiative comes as muni ridership has increased by 12% and fare revenue exceeded projections by $18 million. Despite the revenue boost, San Francisco Metropolitan Transit Authority is facing a budget deficit of over $300 million for the 2026-2027 fiscal year. I'm Kevin Brown on your home for Black News First, the Black Information Network.
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23: Berta Cáceres was one of the most influential advocates for indigenous and women's rights in Honduras.
24: La discriminación y el racismo que se ha cometido contra el pueblo lenca, contra el copín.
23: And in 2013, when she began leading a protest campaign against a proposed hydroelectric dam, she became one of the most celebrated environmental activists anywhere. Honduras was known as the most dangerous place in the world for environmental activists. More than 100 had been reported killed in just the previous 5 years. She told friends about threatening phone calls she'd get. She said strange cars followed her on the road.
25: She knew that she was very much still being targeted and still at risk of being killed.
23: Berta was the most powerful activist in her country. But none of the accolades could protect her in the end.
26: A prominent environmental rights activist was shot dead in Honduras on Thursday, prompting protests in the capital.
23: My name is Monty Real, an investigative reporter for Bloomberg Green. On the upcoming podcast, Blood River, we tell the story of a murder. A murder in a place where murderers thrive. Where about 97% of all homicides are left unsolved and unpunished.
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7: The president is denying claims that the U.S. is running low on munitions because of the war with Iran.
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8: BIN News this hour. I'm Doug Davis. Good evening. Today, voters in six states participated in primary elections, but one of the most closely watched contests is Wisconsin's open governor's race. The leading contenders, state rep and Democratic Socialist Francesca Hong and Milwaukee's first black county executive moderate, Democrat Dave Crowley. He says Democrats need a nominee with experience managing a large government, while Hong, who built her support around a progressive platform, is focused on affordability. Hong has faced tough questions about an old school media post where she called for Thanksgiving to be canceled because a holiday is connected to colonialism, weighing in on CNN if this even matters to voters. If she does win, is African-American Mo Alisi of Georgetown's Institute of Politics.
29: I think I sat on a lot of cable news panels in 2024 where we were debating all of Donald Trump's ridiculous comments. And it turns out in a lot of the battleground states, voters weren't talking about those things. I suspect that's going to be the case now, thinking about what they've been thinking about for the past several years, which is the cost of living. And if that is what voters are thinking about, she's got far better odds than I think Tom Tiffany does.
8: Republican Tom Tiffany is expected to win his party's nomination. The general election is November 3rd. Meanwhile, for a group of black women in South Haven, Mississippi, a question about restaurant seating became a backdrop about whether they had the legal right to challenge unfair treatment without being policed and asked to cough up their ID. It all started at a wine bar when a group of black women say they went to the restaurant for a birthday celebration and were denied service because of seating issues. After staff told the group they could not seat 10 people, words were exchanged and police were called. The video shows a white South Haven officer demanding that the women fork over their IDs after saying they were disrespectful to staff members. They disputed that claim, and one of the women was reluctant to turn over her driver's license. The officer then threatened her arrest. Was the officer in the right? Black attorney John Keith Perry told Fox News 13, it all depends on the circumstances.
21: differences.
0: If you're driving at any point, if you arrive at a checkpoint, I know that now Mississippi law indicates that you're supposed to have an ID when you are going to vote. Now, an officer can always ask you. I don't know of any other areas of law where you're compelled to give the officer your driver's license.
21: Perry says it's best to stay calm and ask if you're free to leave, did not physically resist, and speak with an attorney afterward if you believe your rights were violated. And finally, jury selection continued today in Las Vegas for former Los Angeles gang leader Dwayne Keefe D. Davis, the only person charged in the killing of rap icon Tupac Shakur. Potential jurors were questioned again today about what they knew about Tupac Shakur's death, the media coverage surrounding the case, and whether they can fairly weigh the evidence. Davis pleaded not guilty, and if convicted, the 63-year-old could spend the rest of his life in prison. For the latest news stories of interest to our community, listen to the Black Information Network on the free iHeartRadio app or log on to BINnews.com and click the Listen Live link. 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I'm Doug Davis. The Black Information Network means Black News First.
28: Here's what's trending this hour. Former President Obama is turning the page with his latest endeavor as host of a literature-focused podcast titled A Great Book. The project premieres September 24th on Audible and will feature 6 episodes. Tennessee is one of the most dangerous states for delivery drivers, but new regulations are catching up. And more than 200 people have died after a magnitude 7.4 earthquake struck Columbia on Monday. More than 2,700 people remain missing. I'm Amber Payton, and that's what's trending.
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28: Grambling State University's world-famed Tiger Marching Band is heading back to Harlem for a full circle moment. The HBCU band will lead the 57th African American Day Parade on September 20th, more than 5 decades after helping open the very first parade in 1969. This year's return also comes as Grambling marks its 125th anniversary and the world-famed celebrates 100 years. Organizers say the parade will continue its tradition of celebrating Black culture, heritage, unity, and achievement. And over in the DMV, Howard University is partnering with Project 68 to launch a new fellowship aimed at developing the next generation of Black storytellers and civic leaders. The Paid Impact Hub program will give student creators mentorship, production support, and industry connections while helping them produce podcasts, short-form videos, and other culturally grounded content. Howard is the first university to join the initiative with additional hubs planned nationwide. With the latest HBCU news, I'm Amber Payton on the Black Information Network and BINnews.com.
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3: The opinions, beliefs, and viewpoints expressed in this commentary are those of the author and do not necessarily represent those of BIN and its founding partners and employees. Now it's time to bring the funk with Roland S. Martin.
4: It's beyond stupid for anyone to actually keep listening to Donald Trump whine and complain about him losing the 2020 presidential election. Y'all, it wasn't rigged. It wasn't stolen. He lost. Brad Raffensperger, Georgia Secretary of State, testified on Capitol Hill today, and he made this thing really plain.
5: I've been traveling through the state of Georgia for a year now, and simply put, in a nutshell, what happened in fall of 2020 is that 28,000 Georgians skipped the presidential race, and yet they voted down ballot in other races. And the Republican congressman ended up getting 33,000 more votes than President Trump. And that's why President Trump came up short.
4: But you can't tell these idiots this. And this is the most important thing that I keep laughing about. So Donald Trump claims that the elections were rigged and he lost. But all the other Republicans who won don't say it was rigged. So I'm just want to be clear. In 2020, there were Republicans who won in Georgia. There were people who ran for statewide office who won in Georgia. But you say it was rigged. Well, how about the U.S. Senate races? Kelly Loeffler, Perdue, they lost to Ossoff and Warnock. Were they races rigged? So how could it be rigged that you lost, but Republicans who won seats that year wasn't rigged? This is how dumb MAGA is. They're listening to this idiot who just does nothing but whine and complain and go on and on and on. And what? Nothing. It's just stupid. I'm Roland Martin on the Black Information Network.
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7: I'm Mike Island on your home for 24/7 News, the Black Information Network. Black workers in the United States apparently are continuing to fight for fairness and dignity in the workplace. This is especially true for Black laborers. Black workers across the country are leading movements against workplace discrimination and systemic wage gaps, leading to organized resistance in many cities. Take Philadelphia, Pennsylvania, for instance, where a strong organized fight against workplace discrimination is taking place. It's called the All Due Respect Campaign, and it focuses on improving labor standards, safety and accountability for low-wage and temporary industry workers, in particular, Black and justice-impacted individuals. It is organized by the Philly Black Worker Project. At a recent city council meeting, members of the organization made their voices heard.
8: Black folks have been organizing and demanding a seat at the table, proving that solidarity only truly works when we all have a seat at the table. This is absolutely with what the All Due Respect campaign is doing for working rights.
7: Year-round, the organization honors leaders of the past and their efforts to make progress toward the future. At the council meeting, Reverend Gregory Holston says there is a need for people to live up to the legacy of the people they honor.
9: We honor people over and over about what they've done in the past, and then we don't do what they lived to do in that past in the present. We come here and we share the wonderful stories about what they did.
7: A core goal of the All Due Respect campaign is to guarantee equal pay for equal work to close the wage gaps for temporary workers doing the same job as permanent employees, Black Worker Project members say. As we have been reporting to you here on the Black Information Network, a group of House Democrats are looking to see the top leaders of major AI companies testify before Congress about recent hacking incidents. In a recent letter to House Speaker Mike Johnson, they say the incidents, as they put it, have serious implications for American safety and security. Some of the breaches, as reported, were carried out by AI models developed by OpenAI and Anthropic that escaped their testing environments. As the death toll continues to rise after a magnitude 7.4 earthquake in Colombia, rescue efforts are still underway to find survivors who may be trapped under the rubble of collapsed buildings. The epicenter of the quake was located approximately 200 miles west of the capital city of Bogota. Stay with the Black Information Network for updates on this story. In a move that reportedly will impact a lot of Black American families, President Trump has signed an executive order targeted at childhood vaccine schedules. The order would split the childhood MMR vaccine into three shots to be administered at separate medical visits. Another part of the order dictates that COVID-19 and flu vaccines are no longer being recommended for all young children. For more on these stories and national, international, state, and local news impacting the Black community, listen to the Black Information Network on the free iHeartRadio app or log on to BINnews.com. 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
10: Sejour, the owner of the Chef Creole restaurant chain, says fear and uncertainty in South Florida's Haitian community is negatively impacting business.
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12: Agnes Stokes Chisholm, a Black Hampton civil rights figure who helped challenge segregation in healthcare, has died.
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13: We're going to make sure that the National Guards go home. 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
14: Are you having trouble keeping up with your mortgage or car payments? If so, you are not alone. A new report from the Federal Reserve Bank of New York suggests financial stress is growing for lots of Americans, many who are Black, particularly when it comes to housing and transportation. More borrowers reportedly fell behind on mortgage payments in the second quarter than at any other time in the last 10 years. In addition to that, serious delinquencies are being reported on auto loans, their highest level since 2010. But the data also paints a mixed picture of the economy. When it comes to the overall repayment of debts, the levels we are seeing now are still well below the levels seen during and after the Great Recession. Analysts say the divide reflects two very different experiences in today's economy. People with stable jobs

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3: Black Information Network. In an update on a story we're following for you about a black woman's death at a college send-off party, a shooting took place at her cousin's college send-off. According to Fox 13, the woman, identified by the family as Shandrika Hazlett, was struck by gunfire that reportedly injured four others. A previous report by police had three others listed as among the injured. Friends and family tell WHBQ that what hurts the most is that Hazlett had just received her doctorate in May and was celebrating her cousin, a young man, going off to college. WHBQ reports that there was some kind of altercation and then a shootout at the party in the community of Douglas, which is in northern Memphis. Dr. Talisa Franklin tells Fox 13 that she grew up with Dr. Hazlett.
4: Lifelong friend of the entire family. We all grew up in Douglas, live in Douglas, love Douglas. Douglas, Tennessee is what we know and what we love. And it's such a tragedy that she lost her life in the very community that we love so much.
3: Police tell Fox 13 they have identified three suspects in this case, but that the investigation is currently active and ongoing with limited details being offered at this time. Stay with the Black Information Network as we help you follow this story. Meanwhile, we do have an update in this case as WHBQ reports that two suspects are in custody in connection with the shooting that claimed the life of Dr. Hazlett, according to police. This unidentified community member speaks out at a gathering in Hazlett's honor.
5: The truth is that we will seek justice for Dr. Shandrika Hazlett. The truth is that we will not retaliate. The truth is that we will forgive those who have done evil against us.
3: Community leaders will be planning activities related to the honoring of Dr. Hazlett's life, WHBQ says. A young child is returning home after being seriously hurt in a hit and run. According to NBC 10, Isaiah Lawrence suffered significant skull and spinal cord injuries. The black three-year-old was struck by a hit and run driver only a few feet from his Atlantic City home just over a month ago. Frank Lawrence, Isaiah's father, tells NBC 10 this is a miracle child, walking, talking, and moving again.
6: I just looked at him and I just kept saying, Jesus, Jesus, Jesus, Jesus, help my son not die.
3: Lawrence says his son was sedated for 6 or 7 days. Neighbor Tanya Tolliver has been following Isaiah's recovery.
7: Just watching from how it happened from the beginning to the end, I'm just amazed how strong Isaiah really is.
3: A 67-year-old man has been charged in the hit and run, WCAU says. That's Isaiah saying, I got home. The American Red Cross is reporting a blood shortage crisis. Go to redcrossblood.org to find out how you can donate blood. 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
8: In 2019, marine scientists discovered the remains of the Clotilda at the bottom of Alabama's Mobile River. The Clotilda is believed to be the last known intact U.S. slave ship. In 1860, the Clotilda smuggled 110 Africans to Alabama, decades after the importation of slaves was outlawed in the United States. To hide the crime, the ship's captain, William Foster, burned and sunk the ship. Surviving ancestors of that final harrowing journey went on to establish Africa Town, which still exists today. In her best-selling book, Barracoon, released in 2018, Zora Neale Hurston tells the story of Cudjoe Lewis, the last enslaved African on the Clotilda. The book details Lewis's experiences aboard the slave ship and his role in founding Africa Town. Lewis died in 1935 at the age of 94. Africa Town and the Clotilda are an intricate part of the national conversation about reparations, highlighting the lasting legacy of this dark chapter in American history. I'm Andrea Coleman on the Black Information Network.
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9: I'm Amber Payton with BIN News Now. Black Washington, D.C. Mayor Muriel Bowser is reflecting on the one-year anniversary of President Trump's federal law enforcement surge in the district. Bowser says the deployment highlighted concerns over D.C.'s lack of statehood and local autonomy, while also praising the city's response. Hudson Valley, New York, Black civil rights leader Wilbur Aldridge has died at 80. The longtime Haverstraw resident spent decades advocating for social justice and served as a local NAACP director. In 2017, Aldridge received the Rockland County Legislators Distinguished Service Award. And more tickets to the Obama Presidential Center are going on sale Wednesday. The latest release will include museum visits from January 4th through January 31st of next year, along with a limited number of tickets for this October. The museum is the only part of the center that requires a ticket, and admission has been in high demand since tickets first went on sale in May. Get BIN News now on demand 24/7 on the iHeartRadio app.
10: I'm Vanessa Tyler on the Black Information Network, your home for Black News First. A carjacking in progress in Dallas. Police say he grabbed a white Porsche from a mother with her young daughter. Police are giving chase, but there was another car. Cops didn't know in that unmarked car an officer who was also in pursuit. So when the alleged carjacker jumps out to run,
11: hands up! Let me see your hands!
10: Police had to stop firing and yell in blue, shortcut, to alert the other cops about the cop in plain clothes.
11: Blue, blue, blue, blue, blue.
10: In the end, the suspect identified as 39-year-old Renard McFadden was arrested, and there were no injuries reported. At least these guns won't kill. Police in New York City have been snatching guns. NYPD Commissioner Jessica Tisch credits precision policing, and the number of guns gone marks a milestone.
12: The NYPD is announcing that our officers have taken more than 3,000 guns off New York City streets so far this year.
10: The commissioner says NYPD's strategy is to make sure cops are where they are needed most, a move that could save innocent New Yorkers, including children, from being victims of random flying bullets. Hundreds of Black boys dead in unmarked graves. Who were they? How did they die? Questions demanding answers about those who lived and died at House of Reformation, a now closed, segregated, state-run juvenile detention facility in PG County, Maryland. Now a new commission to get to the bottom of the history of it all.
13: It's heart-wrenching. It's heart-wrenching. They didn't grow up easy. I think that's why my father never talked about his family.
10: Phyllis Hammond recently learned after all these years her young uncle was a resident there. He died at the facility in 1921. He was just 18 years old. A broken piece of cinder block marks his grave. Hundreds of others have no markings at all.
13: Questionable, very questionable as to how these young men died, and especially when you're looking at over 300 and some young men.
10: Some of the graves date back to the 1800s. Hammond is on the commission to get answers and to honor the boys. She wants the place to be sacred for those young souls.
13: Make that site a memorial, a place of dignity to recognize these young men, to bring awareness to the lives that they lived in that facility.
10: Maryland's Attorney General Anthony Brown, who is Black, chairs the commission. He says the boys were beaten, forced to work, no education, malnourished, and medically neglected. The commission is expected to have its first report by the end of next year. For more on these stories and international, national, state, and local news impacting the Black community, listen to the Black Information Network on the iHeartRadio app or log on to BINnews.com. 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I'm Vanessa Tyler on the Black Information Network, your home for Black News First.
14: Welcome to the journey around America, where we visit iconic locations connected to Black history. Today, we head to Harlem, New York, where the legendary Apollo Theater stands as a symbol of African-American culture. The Apollo Theater opened its doors in 1914 as a burlesque theater, but soon became the premier showplace for live musical entertainment. The theater became famous for Amateur Night, a weekly talent show that launched the careers of stars like Lauryn Hill and the Jackson 5.
15: Osiris, let me get the ISIS. If you talk to females,
14: audiences at the Apollo became known for cheering or booing performers on stage.
16: Y'all making people walk off stage tonight.
14: The slogan, "Be Good or Be Gone," became the theater's motto. Over the years, the Apollo Theater hosted many memorable events in black music history. The Apollo Theater, a place where dreams are born, legends are made, and history is written. For the Black Information Network, I'm Kevin Brown.
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1: Headlines with a Harlem Hustle.
16: I'm Misty Jordan with the Black Information Network. The Virginia Department of Health is asking families to talk to their health care providers about vaccinations ahead of the upcoming school year. The health department says vaccination requirements have not changed and vaccines are still the best way to protect the health of students and the surrounding community.
17: And so our goal here is always to try and figure out how do we help kids be safe so they can do things all year long with their friends, with their families, and not have to worry about it.
16: Officials also say the need for immunizations has increased due to the outbreak of measles in Central Virginia. More information about vaccinations is available on the State Health Department's website. A Virginia doctor is making history as the first black woman to be named director of VCU's Massey's Comprehensive Cancer Center. Dr. Monica Baskin was named director earlier this week. She explains why she feels her role is important to the black community.
18: I do think that there are some people who are coming for care that don't often see someone that has a shared background as theirs. And so they may feel a little bit more of a comfort that here's someone that may know my experience without me having to tell them every single thing.
16: Dr. Baskin is the first woman of color to hold a position at the center. Baskin will oversee hundreds of scientists and investigators who work in cancer and research prevention. Now to the Carolinas. A Morrisville police officer is accused of illegally using the license plate reader system. Elizabeth Ann Snowman was arrested this week for a count of accessing computers, which led to her firing. The police chief said Snowman reportedly used the system more than 30 times to track her boyfriend's ex-wife. And she's not the only officer accused of doing it.
19: We're looking at 10. Of the 10, three look like they could be problematic. Moving forward, what we're doing on this is in addition to what's in there, they're also going to have to attach a case number to this to give it a little more bite.
16: The police chief said they're working on better protections for the Flock system and how and when officers access it. New protests at the state legislature are putting North Carolina's hemp bill on hold. Hundreds of protesters packed the General Assembly Tuesday, urging House lawmakers to reject a proposal that would ban most intoxicating hemp drinks, gummies, and other THC products. By the end of the day, House leaders pulled the bill from consideration and instead announced a study committee to rework legislation.
20: Intoxicating substances sold in brightly colored packages, often designed to look exactly like popular candy. But anyone whose business depends on selling these products should not be in business.
16: Lawmakers from both parties say there's broad support for setting a minimum age to buy hemp products. And the Miss USA organization has dethroned Miss North Carolina, apparently after some of her old tweets resurfaced. Brittany Boltonhouse was crowned Miss North Carolina in June and was set to appear at the Miss USA pageant later this month. Wednesday, the organization said Boltonhouse was stepping down as Miss North Carolina because of racist comments. Runner-up, Myla Haley, a black woman, will assume the crown of Miss North Carolina at the upcoming pageant in Miami. I'm Misty Jordan on your home for Black News First, the Black Information Network.
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21: This is Layla Ali, undefeated world champion Hall of Fame boxer, wellness advocate, and CEO of Layla Ali Lifestyle. My father, Muhammad Ali, was more than a champion in the ring. He was a global voice for courage, conviction, faith, and justice. The Muhammad Ali Center celebrates his life, his principles, and his willingness to stand for something bigger than himself, reminding us of the power of purpose. To learn more about the

0: 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I'm Layla Ali, and my history lives here.
1: I'm Bill Black with another Bet You Didn't Know music fact. 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
3: 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Cops were actually looking for a different teenager.
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1: The Black Information Network has the stories you need.
5: His presence in here in Michigan would mean so much to the coalition that helped elect him.
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6: BIN News This Hour, I'm Terry McCready. Coming up, President Trump says Iran is on the hook for damages. A big ask for the president from New York's Mayor Mamdani on behalf of Haitian migrants. Madison, Wisconsin officials releasing the name of a white police officer in the fatal shooting of a black man. President Trump says Iran should pay damages for the harm the regime has inflicted on the world for the past half a century. Trump was asked about Iran's latest demands yesterday as negotiations play out with the U.S.
7: They asked for money for the damage that we've done. I said, that's a good idea. Well, we're going to ask for money for the damage they've done over a 50-year period.
6: Over the weekend, Iran had a number of demands for the U.S., including that the U.S. must completely compensate Iran for damages from the five-month-long war. Trump also told White House reporters that the U.S. controls the Strait of Hormuz. New York City Mayor Zoran Mamdani is doubling down on calls for President Trump to extend temporary protected status for Haitian and Syrian immigrants after a Supreme Court ruling ended the program. Mamdani blaming the federal government as the city is moving to terminate employees who were previous TPS holders.
8: We are only taking the actions that we are forced to take when it comes to what we want to see in this city and in this country. It is the extension of TPS. It is ensuring that these New Yorkers are recognized for what they are, which is New Yorkers, and that they are here, they are at home.
6: The mayor said the city was providing free legal consultations to those looking at other forms of work authorization. Meanwhile, the DHS would not say whether ICE raids were going to target Haitian immigrants, but said it is not too late for anyone concerned to self-deport. All right, the identity of a Madison, Wisconsin police officer who fatally shot a 38-year-old black man in July has been disclosed. The killing of Corey Ruiz has sparked protests in the state's capital over the way people of color are treated by authorities. Keel Badinger Peterson has over a decade of law enforcement experience, and he's the officer who fired the deadly shots, according to the Wisconsin Department of Justice's Division of Criminal Investigation. Police say he was among three other officers surrounding Ruiz, who was on a bicycle at the time. In response to reports of someone checking out parked cars and an alleged attempted burglary, Badinger Peterson and the other officers are all now on paid administrative leave while the state investigation continues. The Dane County District Attorney is reviewing the findings before deciding whether charges will be filed. Civil rights attorney Ben Crump is representing the Ruiz family and is calling for the officer to be charged. The treason trial of Tanzanian opposition leader Tundu Lissu has resumed after a five-month pause in a case that has drawn international attention over the country's political climate. Lissu, chairman of the opposition Chadema Party, has been in custody since last year. Outside the Dar es Salaam courthouse, Lissu accused prosecutors of deliberately delaying proceedings. The trial had been suspended since February while prosecutors appealed a ruling allowing additional evidence. Tanzania's Court of Appeals dismissed the challenge last month. Chadema described the hearing as a critical test of Tanzania's commitment to democracy. I'm Terry McCready for the Black Information Network.
9: Here's what's trending this hour. New York City Mayor Mamdani's administration is appealing a judge's decision to block the city's second home tax. The appeal keeps the tax deadlines in place while the case is reviewed and prevents the city from having to remove its list of properties valued at $950,000 or more. Governor Ron DeSantis says flying cars could soon take to the skies over Central Florida. And $1 billion is up for grabs in Wednesday's Powerball drawing. I'm Amber Payton, and that's what's trending.
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10: Kansas City Chiefs offensive coordinator Eric Bieniemy is back at training camp after caring for his wife. The Black 56-year-old returned to the practice field Monday. Bieniemy left the team to be with his wife in Virginia following last month's incident at the couple's home. Their son is accused of allegedly opening fire. Kansas City will open the preseason Saturday against the Rams. Week one of the NFL preseason is here. Six games are on the slate for Thursday, including the Titans battling the 49ers from Santa Clara. NFL coaches are getting a new preseason ranking on attractiveness. A cover survey of more than 5,000 NFL fans ranked Los Angeles Rams coach Sean McVay as the most attractive. McVay was followed by Green Bay's Matt LaFleur and Seattle's Mike McDonald. And USC women's basketball alum Asia Wilson debuted a new custom Nike sneaker tied to her new limited edition Wheaties box. Nike calls the player exclusive shoe A2 A Wheaties. Wilson wore the shoe Sunday during the Aces game against Minnesota. The debut came on Wilson's 30th birthday. With the latest in sports, I'm Misty Jordan on the Black Information Network. Your home for Black News First.
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0: upwards of $1 billion retrofitting this gift so that it is secure. It is as if Donald Trump is a star in his own new television show, Pimp My Ride, from the government of Qatar.
1: He says the government has yet to disclose how much money it will cost taxpayers to fix the plane. ABC News reports no official decision has been made yet about the future of the new Air Force One jet. It's unclear what's next for a Black Georgia mother charged with second-degree murder. Deja Coleman, 25, left her toddler in a hot car for hours. A judge held her preliminary hearing Tuesday. CBS News reports the case now moves to Gwinnett County Superior Court. There, a judge decides bond and whether a grand jury indicts her. Coleman's attorney, Tom Ford, wants the charges dropped. He held a news conference outside the courthouse with a neuroscientist. The expert blames the brain's memory system. He says he's seen hundreds of cases like it.
2: When a parent unknowingly and unintentionally leaves a child in a car, it is a tragedy. It represents a flaw in brain functioning. It is a public issue, but it is not a crime.
1: Ford is now pushing for a lesser charge. He calls the incident unintentional. Coleman, he says, was sleep deprived and left her child in the car on her way to work. A Black DeKalb County, Georgia school teacher is being mourned after tragedy struck while he was trying to save a life. Myrtle Beach, South Carolina police say Derek Moore was pulled under by a strong current when he went into the ocean to help a girl struggling to swim on a Friday night. The girl made it out safely, but Moore's body wasn't discovered until the next afternoon. The 47-year-old taught in DeKalb County schools for 2 decades. Meanwhile, Georgia Governor Brian Kemp is officially suspending Burke County Sheriff Alfonso Williams after a review of his criminal indictments. The black top cop was federally indicted for multiple counts of extortion last month. He's accused of taking cash payments to help make DUI charges disappear 5 times between 2021 and 2022. For more news impacting the Black community, listen to the Black Information Network on the iHeartRadio app or log on to BINnews.com. 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
4: For decades, a quiet and remote Australian country town nurtured a world-class monster. 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
4: His name is Vince O'Dempsey. Psychopath, gangster, child killer, rapist. I'm Matthew Condon, journalist and true crime author, and I've spent years researching and tracking the life and crimes of this vicious murderer. And this is Ghostgate Road.
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4: 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He self-confessed to 33. My opinion? It's closer to 100. From Wooshka Studios, I'm Matthew Condon, and this is Ghostgate Road.
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8: Brandy and her daughter, Sarah Smith, are reuniting on screen for Lifetime's upcoming holiday movie, Christmas Every Day Again, the sequel to last year's Christmas Every Day. In a unique twist, the real-life mother and daughter once again play sisters in the film. Brandy reprises her role as Chicago fashion designer Francine Fancy Valentine, while Sarah returns as her younger sister, Belle. The movie will debut later this year as part of Lifetime's annual It's a Wonderful Lifetime holiday lineup. And Whitney Houston's legacy is getting the Barbie treatment. Mattel has unveiled the first ever Whitney Houston Barbie signature collector doll, inspired by the iconic look she wore in the 1987 music video for her hit song, I Wanna Dance With Somebody. The doll features Houston's signature purple dress, colorful earrings, big 80s curls, and even comes with a microphone stand. The collectible was officially unveiled at the 5th Annual Legacy of Love Gala in Atlanta on what would have been Houston's

0: 63rd birthday. The doll retails for about $60 and is available through Mattel, Target, Walmart, and Amazon. With the latest in entertainment at 17 and 47 minutes past each hour, I'm Bree Wood on the Black Information Network, your home for Black News First.
1: This is Esther Dillard with another spotlight on Black excellence. Tyler Perry is one of the most successful figures in the entertainment industry. Born in New Orleans, Louisiana in 1969, Emmett Perry Jr. endured a difficult childhood marked by poverty and abuse. After changing his name and moving to Atlanta in 1992, Tyler Perry began writing and producing stage plays that became highly successful.
2: All you gotta do is take an R&B song, put Jesus in it, and it's
1: the
2: gospel song.
1: What? It was also during that time that he created his signature character, the iconic Mabel Medea Simmons.
3: Yea, though she walked in the valley with the shadow of Little Red Riding Hood and the Three Bears.
1: With an estimated net worth of over $1 billion, Tyler Perry is also a generous philanthropist, having donated millions to such causes as education, civil rights, and disaster relief. And another shining example of Black excellence. I'm Esther Dillard on the Black Information Network.
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6: Your home for 24/7 news, the Black Information Network. Here's what's happening in your region right now. To BIN Weather Watch, Chicago residents are bracing for another round of wild weather this afternoon. A severe thunderstorm watch is in effect for Illinois, Iowa, and Wisconsin. The National Weather Service says strong wind gusts could reach up to 80 miles per hour. Now, that kind of wild wind could topple trees in the area. Black residents make up about 30% of Chicago. To the majority Black city of New Orleans, where demolition of an old medical center that sat dilapidated since Hurricane Katrina in 2005 is finally being torn down. It was called the Haley Boggs Medical Center. The chief deputy mayor of economic development in the city says the demolition could take up to 8 months to complete. But New Orleans Mayor Helena Moreno had this to say.
7: Obviously, I'm glad that we're moving forward with it. And like, let's just go. You know, I mean, it's like people have been waiting long enough for progress. And this is a very important project.
6: To Cook County, where the medical examiner says they've identified at least 11 bodies that were found decaying at a southeast side funeral home. 56 bodies were found improperly stored in total at South Chicago Chapel, according to investigators. The owners of the funeral home have yet to be charged. Neighbors, including this Black man, reported a smell that they say just wasn't right.
8: Every time I come through here, I smell a foul smell in the air. And I was wondering what that smell was. And I kept thinking maybe it was the sewer.
6: Well, thanks to a new state law, college students in Louisiana can now carry pepper spray on campus while they're there. Students will not be able to carry the spray in patient care facilities or where armed security guards are present, like sporting events. One Black student that spoke to Fox 8 New Orleans says she thought it was a good idea because campus security can't always be everywhere.
9: A lot of times when there is no security, some students are left to defend themselves. So in that case, I think it would be pretty good for a form of self-defense for students that may not be familiar to the area.
6: I'm Tammy Eswick on your home for 24/7 News, the Black Information Network. 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
10: Some House Democrats want the heads of major AI companies to tell Congress about recent hacking incidents. In a letter to House Speaker Mike Johnson Monday, they say the incidents have serious implications for American safety and security. Some of the breaches reported were carried out by AI models developed by OpenAI and Anthropic that escaped their testing environments. The Trump administration is extending a waiver to a century-old shipping law in an effort to help keep fuel costs down. The White House announced a 90-day extension of the Jones Act waiver, allowing certain foreign flag ships to transport products between U.S. ports. The more narrow waiver applies to commodities including gasoline, diesel, crude oil, natural gas, and fertilizer, as energy prices remain high amid the war in Iran and disruptions in the Strait of Hormuz. And that's your Washington Roundup. I'm Mike Moore on your home for 24/7 News, the Black Information Network.
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12: On December 9th, 1946, in Philadelphia, Howard Stanley Frankie Beverly was born. In 1970, he would form the group Raw Soul, which later was renamed Maze. Under the mentorship of Marvin Gaye, Frankie Beverly and Maze would go on to give us 9 gold albums. Beverly and May's live experience was more like a party than a concert. Dressed in his signature all white, crowds would stand at their feet and sing to the top of their lungs.
13: Ooh, and pain. I like sunshine and rain.
12: Sadly, on September 10th, 2024, Frankie Beverly left us with hits for lifetimes to come.

0: war, and the next civil rights movement is ownership. That's according to a recent article in the Michigan Chronicle. Generations of Black Americans have fought for access to various opportunities, from voting to home ownership and access to land and capital. But home ownership, not just access to housing, is crucial for creating wealth. Property ownership is a key factor in building generational wealth because assets can appreciate and even generate income over time. Despite progress, Black households still lag behind in ownership compared to white households. That means Blacks are essentially missing out on a significant source of creating wealth. Black leaders in local communities can be instrumental in encouraging more Black Americans to acquire income-producing assets like rental properties or commercial buildings. That could potentially lead to substantial economic stability, strengthening families and communities for generations. Money news at 24 and 54 minutes past each hour. I'm Nicole Deal on your home for Black News First, the Black Information Network.
1: I'm Amber Payton with BIN News Now. The Trump administration is moving to define what qualifies as ultra-processed food.
2: For the first time, we will have a consistent federal framework.
1: Health and Human Services Secretary Robert F. Kennedy Jr. says the first federal definition will be released soon. The administration is also proposing new FDA notification requirements for certain food additives. Former President Barack Obama is launching a new literature podcast called A Great Book. The 6-episode Audible series premieres September 24th and will feature works by authors including James Baldwin and Toni Morrison. Obama says the project highlights the joy and power of reading. And Roc Nation is shutting down rumors that rapper Jay-Z has finished a new solo album. The label called the claim fake news after music executive Ray Daniels said the project was complete. Speculation about new music from Jay-Z has been building for more than a year. Get BIN News Now on demand 24/7 on the iHeartRadio app.
3: I'm Mike Stevens on your home for Black News First, the Black Information Network. Here's your top headlines this hour. The civil case of an innocent 28-year-old Black woman, a pre-med grad student, killed 7 years ago by a white police officer who fired into her home when he thought she was a prowler, appears to now be coming to a close. It's a case that was another example of what the Black community in the United States called police brutality against African Americans. The city of Fort Worth, Texas, and the estate of Tatiana Jefferson announced a proposed settlement that would pay over $11 million to Jefferson's family. These are some of the comments at a parade in her honor a few years ago by loved ones and well-wishers in the community.
4: It feel like it happened yesterday. It's still a stain on the city of Fort Worth.
5: It's an event that shouldn't have happened, and it's one that shouldn't be forgotten.
3: Jefferson's two nephews will have settlement money placed in a trust until they reach the age of 18. This is what one of them said in the past about the importance of keeping her memory alive.
6: People still know my auntie, and they will never forget about her.
3: That was little Zion Carr, who at 8 years old was the one playing video games with his aunt Tatiana when she was shot to death in front of him. Recordings show the officer, Aaron Dean, the one who fired the shot, did not announce he was a police officer before he said, "Put your hands up," and fired at about the same time. He was convicted of manslaughter and is still serving prison time. And this is another police incident that just happened.
7: Hands up! There's your hands!
3: Those shots were fired by Dallas, Texas police officers during a tense situation. Officers were trying to arrest a robbery suspect accused of stealing a Porsche after threatening a 9-year-old girl. Problem is, the shots were aimed at a fellow officer. The uniformed officer did not realize another man aiming a gun at the suspect was that undercover detective. The Dallas police chief, African-American Daniel Como, weighed in on NBC in Dallas about the friendly fire incident.
8: The bottom line is the officer should have stayed in the car. That's it. I mean, if he stays in the car, we're not having this conversation.
3: The uniformed officers stopped shooting when they realized they were firing at another cop who was not hurt. Well, Black people make up only about 14% of the U.S. population, but about 25% of those in foster care around the country are Black. And one of the big concerns is, as they age out of that system, what's next? Well, there are programs around the country, including in Miami, that helps them transition into college, trade school, jobs, and life in general. And many of them, like this young man named Biondi, are Black.
9: It showed me a lot about how to be an adult, how to budget my money, how to explore career options, and how to live my own, take care of myself.
3: He tells NBC Miami he's graduated from college now and is heading to law school with plans on helping others in the same situation he was in. I'm Mike Stevens on your home for Black News First, the Black Information Network.
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13: People will come, Ray. People will most definitely come.
14: Born in Mississippi in 1931, James Earl Jones would become a powerful symbol of resilience and excellence. From the Great White Hope to voicing Darth Vader.
15: No, I am the father.
14: Jones' resonant voice and commanding presence helped him become one of the most distinguished actors of his generation. Crediting poetry and acting for helping him overcome a childhood stutter, his Broadway debut would come in 1957. Winning his first Tony Award in 1968, he would go on to join a select group of entertainers by also winning a Grammy, Emmy, and Oscar, or EGOT. His impact so powerful, the Court Theater on Broadway was renamed after him in 2022. Breaking barriers in Hollywood and theater at a time when opportunities for Black actors were limited.
16: Go through life worried if someone like you or not. You best make sure that they are doing right by you.
14: James Earl Jones' success and legacy are a source of inspiration and pride for the Black community. Rest in power, James Earl Jones.
17: I'm Kevin Brown on your home for 24/7 News, the Black Information Network. It appears that the war of words in the race for mayor in Chicago, Illinois is underway. And it involves the exodus of high-profile leaders at Chicago City Hall. Incumbent Mayor Brandon Johnson reacted yesterday for the first time after his budget chief, Annette Guzman, stepped down to take care of her ailing mother.
18: They have stability. They have stability in me. Again, one person does not run the operation around here. It's a collection.
17: Guzman is one of many staffers to leave Johnson's administration in short order. Meanwhile, Secretary of State and candidate for mayor Alexei Chernilius says the resignation is something to be concerned about. He calls City Hall a revolving door. Multiple organizations in Spokane, Washington are providing critical food and supplies to residents affected by recent fires. Second Harvest is leading the effort with mobile markets distributing fresh produce to those in need. Partners INW is also mobilizing its resources, offering food, clothing, water, diapers, and hot meals at various locations. The Salvation Army will distribute Walmart gift cards to fire victims, and residents can seek assistance through local food banks listed on Second Harvest's website. Additional mobile market locations and times will be announced throughout the week to support those impacted by the fires. And now from the San Francisco Bay Area, Brothers and Sisters Barber Cosmo Academy in East Oakland purchased a neglected building with plans to open a new location. But legal disputes have stalled their efforts. The school accuses the previous owners of concealing environmental hazards, leading to financial difficulties. The property was foreclosed on, and the school filed a lawsuit alleging fraud and wrongful foreclosure. Both parties have conflicting claims regarding mispayments and environmental disclosures. The legal battle continues as Brothers and Sisters Beauty School seeks to establish its right to occupy the building. The FBI is offering a $10,000 reward for information leading to the arrest of suspects in a deadly gas station shooting last month on Chicago's South Side. The crime happened July 2nd in the 7600 block of South Halsted. Two people were killed, two others wounded. CPD video footage shows four suspects opening fire. FBI authorities say the shooters were all wearing dark clothing, and one had red and white gym shoes. Meanwhile, the FBI in California has joined the Santa Clara County Sheriff's Office in investigating a deadly mass shooting in unincorporated Morgan Hill, offering a $20,000 reward for information leading to those responsible. The shooting occurred during a pop-up birthday party that drew hundreds of people to a rural property, resulting in seven people being shot, one person pronounced dead at the scene. Deputies provided life-saving aid and are asking attendees to submit photos or videos for investigation. A recent study found that while the general pollution levels have decreased over a 16-year period, increases in wildfire smoke pollution are offsetting these gains and may be linked to negative outcomes for pregnant women and babies. The study, covering 64.5 million pregnancies in 48 states, revealed a significant rise in wildfire pollution rates, even in regions not typically associated with wildfires. Researchers highlighted the disproportionate impact of wildfire smoke on low-income rural areas with maternity care shortages. and noted that the potential risk of preterm birth and low birth weight is associated with exposure. I'm Kevin Brown on your home for Black News First, the Black Information Network.
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22: I'm Big Sue on the Black Information Network. George Washington Carver, an agricultural scientist, inventor, and educator at Tuskegee University, sought to revitalize southern soil that had been stripped by cotton, a nitrogen-depleting crop. He developed a crop rotation method that alternated the cotton with legumes like peanuts that fixed nitrogen and other edible crops such as corn. This method increased the soil's productive capacity and also gave southern farmers another crop to produce and sell besides cotton, thus diversifying the market. In addition to crop rotation, Dr. Carver promoted the practice of using compost to reintroduce nutrients and add organic matter to the soil. He showed that using compost for soil revitalization increased its productivity by 100-fold compared with previous common methods. Using compost to build soil is a critical practice in organic farming and gardening today. And that's a fact. I'm Big Sue on the Black Information Network.
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1: In Charlotte, hundreds of residents came together for a national night out, a citywide effort to build stronger connections between police and the communities they serve.
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24: Taxpayers are expected to foot a nearly $2 billion bill to keep the National Guard deployed in Washington, D.C.
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26: BIN News this hour. I'm Doug Davis. Good evening. Today, voters in six states participated in primary elections, but one of the most closely watched contests is Wisconsin's open governor's race. The leading contenders, state rep and Democratic Socialist Francesca Hong and Milwaukee's first Black County executive moderate, Democrat Dave Crowley. He says Democrats need a nominee with experience managing a large government, while Hong, who built her support around a progressive platform, is focused on affordability. Hong has faced tough questions about an old school media post where she called for Thanksgiving to be canceled because a holiday is connected to colonialism. Weighing in on CNN if this even matters to voters. If she does win, is African-American Mo Alisi of Georgetown's Institute of Politics.
27: I think I sat on a lot of cable news panels in 2024 where we were debating all of Donald Trump's ridiculous comments. And it turns out in a lot of the battleground states, voters weren't talking about those things. I suspect that's going to be the case now, thinking about what they've been thinking about for the past several years, which is the cost of living. And if that is what voters are thinking about, she's got far better odds than I think Tom Tiffany does.
26: Republican Tom Tiffany is expected to win his party's nomination. The general election is November 3rd. Meanwhile, for a group of Black women in South Haven, Mississippi, a question about restaurant seating became a backdrop about whether they had the legal right to challenge unfair treatment without being policed and asked to cough up their ID. It all started at a wine bar when a group of Black women say they went went to the restaurant for a birthday celebration and were denied service because of seating issues. After staff told the group they could not seat 10 people, words were exchanged and police were called. The video shows a white South Haven officer demanding that the women fork over their IDs after saying they were disrespectful to staff members. They disputed that claim, and one of the women was reluctant to turn over her driver's license. The officer then threatened her arrest. Was the officer in the right? Black attorney John Keith Perry told Fox News 13, it all depends on the circumstances.
0: If you're driving at any point, if you arrive at a checkpoint, I know that now Mississippi law indicates that you're supposed to have an ID when you are going to vote. Now, an officer could always ask you. I don't know of any other areas of law where you're compelled to give the officer your driver's license.
26: Perry says it's best to stay calm and ask if you're free to leave. Did not physically resist, and speak with an attorney afterward if you believe your rights were violated. And finally, jury selection continued today in Las Vegas for former Los Angeles gang leader Dwayne Keefe D. Davis, the only person charged in the killing of rap icon Tupac Shakur. Potential jurors were questioned again today about what they knew about Tupac Shakur's death, the media coverage surrounding the case, and whether they can fairly weigh the evidence. Davis pleaded not guilty, and if convicted, the 63-year-old could spend the rest of his life in prison. For the latest news stories of interest to our community, listen to the Black Information Network app or log on to BINnews.com and click the Listen Live link. 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I'm Doug Davis. The Black Information Network means Black News First.
1: Here's what's trending this hour. Former President Obama is turning the page with his latest endeavor as host of a literature-focused podcast titled A Great Book. The project premieres September 24th on Audible and will feature 6 episodes. Tennessee is one of the most dangerous states for delivery drivers, but new regulations are catching up. And more than 200 people have died after a magnitude 7.4 earthquake struck Columbia on Monday. More than 2,700 people remain missing. I'm Amber Payton, and that's what's trending.
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1: Grambling State University's world-famed Tiger Marching Band is heading back to Harlem for a full circle moment. The HBCU band will lead the 57th African American Day Parade on September 20th, more than 5 decades after helping open the very first parade in 1969. This year's return also comes as Grambling marks its 125th anniversary and the world-famed celebrates 100 years. Organizers say the parade will continue its tradition of celebrating black culture, heritage, unity, and achievement. And over in the DMV, Howard University is partnering with Project 68 to launch a new fellowship aimed at developing the next generation of black storytellers and civic leaders. The Paid Impact Hub program will give student creators mentorship, production support, and industry connections while helping them produce podcasts, short-form videos, and other culturally grounded content. Howard is the first university to join the initiative with additional hubs planned nationwide. With the latest HBCU news, I'm Amber Payton on the Black Information Network and BINnews.com.
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5: The opinions, beliefs, and viewpoints expressed in this commentary are those of the author and do not necessarily represent those of BIN and its founding partners and employees. Now it's time to bring the funk with Roland S. Martin.
6: It's beyond stupid for anyone to actually keep listening to Donald Trump whine and complain about him losing the 2020 presidential election. Y'all, it wasn't rigged. It wasn't stolen. He lost. Brad Raffensperger, Georgia Secretary of State, testified on Capitol Hill today, and he made this thing really plain.
7: I've been traveling through the state of Georgia for a year now, and simply put, in a nutshell, what happened in fall of 2020 is that 28,000 Georgians skipped the presidential race, and yet they voted down ballot in other races. And the Republican congressman ended up getting 33,000 more votes than President Trump. And that's why President Trump came up short.
6: But you can't tell these idiots this. And this is the most important thing that I keep laughing about. So Donald Trump claims that the elections were rigged and he lost. But all the other Republicans who won don't say it was rigged. So I'm just want to be clear. In 2020, there were Republicans who won in Georgia. There were people who ran for statewide office who won in Georgia. But you say it was rigged. Well, how about the U.S. Senate races? Kelly Loeffler, Perdue, they lost to Ossoff and Warnock. Were they races rigged? So how could it be rigged that you lost, but Republicans who won seats that year wasn't rigged? This is how dumb MAGA is. They're listening to this idiot who just does nothing but whine and complain and go on and on and on. And what? Nothing. It's just stupid. I'm Roland Martin on the Black Information Network.
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8: I'm Mike Island on your home for 24/7 News, the Black Information Network. Black workers in the United States apparently are continuing to fight for fairness and dignity in the workplace. This is especially true for Black laborers. Black workers across the country are leading movements against workplace discrimination and systemic wage gaps, leading to organized resistance in many cities. Take Philadelphia, Pennsylvania, for instance, where a strong organized fight against workplace discrimination is taking place. It's called the All Due Respect Campaign, and it focuses on improving labor standards, safety and accountability for low-wage and temporary industry workers, in particular, Black and justice-impacted individuals. It is organized by the Philly Black Worker Project. At a recent city council meeting, members of the organization made their voices heard.
9: Black folks have been organizing and demanding a seat at the table, proving that solidarity only truly works when we all have a seat at the table. This is absolutely what the All Due Respect campaign is doing for working rights.
8: Year-round, the organization honors leaders of the past and their efforts to make progress toward the future. At the council meeting, Reverend Gregory Holston says there is a need for people to live up to the legacy of the people they honor.
9: We honor people over and over about what they've done in the past, and then we don't do what they live to do in that past in the present. We come here and we share the wonderful stories about what they did.
8: A core goal of the All Due Respect campaign is to guarantee equal pay for equal work to close the wage gaps for temporary workers doing the same job as permanent employees, Black Worker Project members say. As we have been reporting to you here on the Black Information Network, a group of House Democrats are looking to see the top leaders of major AI companies testify before Congress about recent hacking incidents. In a recent letter to House Speaker Mike Johnson, they say the incidents, as they put it, have serious implications for American safety and security. Some of the breaches, as reported, were carried out by AI models developed by OpenAI and Anthropic that escaped their testing environments. As the death toll continues to rise after a magnitude 7.4 earthquake in Colombia, rescue efforts are still underway to find survivors who may be trapped under the rubble of collapsed buildings. The epicenter of the quake was located approximately 200 miles west of the capital city of Bogota. Stay with the Black Information Network for updates on this story. In a move that reportedly will impact a lot of Black American families, President Trump has signed an executive order targeted at childhood vaccine schedules. The order would split the childhood MMR vaccine into three shots to be administered at separate medical visits. Another part of the order dictates that COVID-19 and flu vaccines are no longer being recommended for all young children. For more on these stories and national, international, state, and local news impacting the Black community, listen to the Black Information Network on the free iHeartRadio app or log on to BINnews.com. 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
15: 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The mayoral race has fewer contenders this year.
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18: Are you having trouble keeping up with your mortgage or car payments? If so, you are not alone. A new report from the Federal Reserve Bank of New York suggests financial stress is growing for lots of Americans, many who are Black, particularly when it comes to housing and transportation. More borrowers reportedly fell behind on mortgage payments in the second quarter than at any other time in the last 10 years. In addition to that, serious delinquencies are being reported on auto loans, their highest level since 2010. But the data also paints a mixed picture of the economy. When it comes to the overall repayment of debts, the levels we are seeing now are still well below the levels seen during and after the Great Recession. Analysts say the divide reflects two very different experiences in today's economy. People with stable jobs

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3: And on your home for 24/7 News, the Black Information Network. In an update on a story we're following for you about a black woman's death at a college send-off party, a shooting took place at her cousin's college send-off. According to Fox 13, the woman, identified by the family as Shandrika Hazlett, was struck by gunfire that reportedly injured four others. A previous report by police had three others listed as among the injured. Friends and family tell WHBQ that what hurts the most is that Hazlett had just received her doctorate in May and was celebrating her cousin, a young man, going off to college. WHBQ reports that there was some kind of altercation and then a shootout at the party in the community of Douglas, which is in northern Memphis. Dr. Talisa Franklin tells Fox 13 that she grew up with Dr. Hazlett.
4: Lifelong friend of the entire family. We all grew up in Douglas, live in Douglas, love Douglas. Douglas, Tennessee is what we know and what we love, and it's such a tragedy that she lost her life in the very community that we love so much.
3: Police tell Fox 13 they have identified three suspects in this case, but that the investigation is currently active and ongoing with limited details being offered at this time. Stay with the Black Information Network as we help you follow this story. Meanwhile, we do have an update in this case as WHBQ reports that two suspects are in custody in connection with the shooting that claimed the life of Dr. Hazlett, according to police. This unidentified community member speaks out at a gathering in Hazlett's honor.
5: The truth is that we will seek justice for Dr. Shandrika Hazlett. Amen. The truth is that we will not retaliate. The truth is that we will forgive those who have done evil against us.
3: Community leaders will be planning activities related to the honoring of Dr. Hazlett's life, WHBQ says. A young child is returning home after being seriously hurt in a hit and run. According to NBC 10, Isaiah Lawrence suffered significant skull and spinal cord injuries. The black three-year-old was struck by a hit and run driver only a few feet from his Atlantic City home just over a month ago. Frank Lawrence, Isaiah's father, tells NBC 10 this is a miracle child, walking, talking, and moving again.
6: I just looked at him and I just kept saying, Jesus, help my son not die.
3: Lawrence says his son was sedated for 6 or 7 days. Neighbor Tanya Tolliver has been following Isaiah's recovery.
7: Just watching from how it happened from the beginning to the end, I'm just amazed how strong Isaiah really is.
3: A 67-year-old man has been charged in the hit and run, WCAU says. That's Isaiah saying, I got home. The American Red Cross is reporting a blood shortage crisis. Go to redcrossblood.org to find out how you can donate blood. 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
8: I'm Uptown Angela on the Black Information Network. In 1895, Mary Fields, also known as Stagecoach Mary, became the first African-American woman to become a U.S. Postal Service Star Route Carrier. She was hired because she was the fastest at hitching a team of 6 horses. She drove her route with horses and a mule named Moses. Born a slave in 1832 in Tennessee, Mary had a reputation for wearing men's clothes, smoking, drinking, and shooting guns. Before becoming a mail carrier, she worked for 10 years at a convent, but her lifestyle led her to being kicked out of the mission. As a star carrier in Cascade, Montana, her job was to protect the mail on her route from thieves and bandits and to deliver mail. She was the only second woman in the United States and the first African-American woman to serve in that role. When she died in December 1914, she had one of the largest funerals ever in Cascade. And that's a fact. I'm Uptown Angela on the Black Information Network.
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9: BIN News. This Hour. I'm Terry McCready. Coming up, criticism over yet another offensive social media post by President Trump. Houthi rebels unleashing a new round of attacks in the Red Sea. A black serial stalker in the Windy City remaining behind bars. But first, here's BIN News Now.
10: A Trump social media post about Michigan Senate candidate Abdul El-Sayed is drawing criticism from the Council on American-Islamic Relations. Air Michigan Executive Director Dawood Waleed.
11: Otherization and nativism in American politics is American as cherry pie.
10: The group says the post unfairly targeted El-Sayed, while the Democrat says voters are focused on rising costs and economic concerns. More tickets for the Obama Presidential Center are going on sale this week. Visitors can purchase tickets today for museum visits in January, along with a limited number of October tickets. More information is available at Obama.org. And jury selection continues in Las Vegas for the murder trial of Dwayne Keefe D. Davis, who was accused in the 1996 killing of Tupac Shakur. Prosecutors have identified more than 200 potential witnesses, while former music executive Suge Knight says he will not testify. Get BIN News Now on demand 24/7 on the iHeartRadio app. Back to Terry McCready.
9: A post on Truth Social from President Trump is being criticized by the Council on American-Islamic Relations of Michigan for using the full name of U.S. Senate nominee Dr. Abdul El-Sayed. CARE Michigan Executive Director Dawood Waleed says Trump used El-Sayed's full name in the post with the title of Two Very Different Americas. By the way, Americas was misspelled and included an apostrophe.
11: He is intentionally saying his full name, Abdul Ahmed Muhammad Essayed, to say, look, this guy is outside of what we would consider to be a normative American. It's a political tactic, and we've seen it before.
9: The Post has a picture of Trump and First Lady Melania Trump in formal attire compared to El-Sayed and his wife, Sarah, dressed casually at a restaurant. The U.S. Senate candidate says there are two visions of America, and the one we're living in has grocery and gas prices rising very quickly. Iran-backed Houthi rebels have revived attacks on a key port city along the Red Sea. The escalation follows a deadly strike on a commercial vessel. Officials say three missiles struck the vessel, with the United Kingdom Maritime Trade Operations confirming the attack. The renewed violence comes amid a Houthi blockade on shipping and escalating tensions involving Saudi Arabia and Iran. The attacks are raising further concerns about the safety of commercial shipping through a critical global trade route. A black man in suburban Chicago has been ordered to remain in custody after he allegedly stalked multiple women and recorded them under their clothing. A woman first reported Keyshawn Davis back in July after he approached her from behind and placed his phone under her clothing. Police used surveillance video to identify Davis and his vehicle and secured a search warrant for his phone. Prosecutors found videos of multiple women who were recoded with evidence connecting to more victims and offenses, including slashing tires of several women. A judge ordering Davis to remain in custody ahead of his trial as the investigation continues. President Trump is leaving the door open for declaring a national security emergency and federalizing control over the November midterms.
12: This is worse than any third world country. There's no third world country that has elections like we have.
9: Last month, Trump slamming the state of U.S. elections. He recently sat for an interview with a conservative commentator who floated the idea that the president could declare a national emergency if the Senate does not pass the Safeguard American Voter Eligibility Act. As for imposing a declaration, Trump said stranger things have happened. Meanwhile, the Senate Majority Leader and other Senate conservatives have reached a deal to defer action on much of the SAVE Act until after the August recess. Stay informed, stay connected, and subscribe. Follow VIN News This Hour wherever you get your podcasts. I'm Terry McCready for the Black Information Network.
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4: I'm Amber Payton on your home for 24/7 News, the Black Information Network. Here's what's happening in your region right now. Newport News is bolstering cybersecurity for its waterworks system after a series of cyber attacks on water utilities across the country. Black Mayor Philip Jones says the city has strengthened its IT infrastructure and other safeguards while continuing to monitor for threats. The waterworks system serves more than 400,000 people across the region.
5: As of now, we have not been hit. We have one of the largest waterworks, I think, on the East Coast, and so just very, very glad that we're able to continue to have our water. We will continue to invest in our IT infrastructure to make sure that we are not going to be hit by any cyber attacks.
4: During Tuesday's city council meeting, Jones said keeping the system secure and resilient remains a top priority. Charlotte city leaders are weighing a stricter teen curfew as police deal with youth crime and large so-called teen takeovers. CMPD wants everyone under 18 off the streets by 9 p.m. with exceptions for school, work, sports, and other approved activities. Black CMPD Chief Estella Patterson says she worries the gatherings could eventually turn deadly.
6: I don't know what the solution is. A curfew, I think, is part of the solution, but we've got to have prevention efforts. I mean, we've got to have a place for youth to go. What we're going to do with our youth when they're off the streets at night. So heavy interest in that and keeping them from being recruited by these gangs that we're seeing all too often.
4: WCNC Charlotte reports some council members want more details before backing the plan, while others say the city also needs more safe spaces and prevention programs for young people. A vote will come later. Year two of the Michael Vick era is underway at HBCU Norfolk State, with the Spartans looking to rebound from a 1-11 football season. Vick has made staff changes, especially on defense, after that unit allowed an average of 36 points per game last year. Norfolk State is also still sorting out its starting quarterback, with multiple players competing for the job.
7: You can't sugarcoat 1-11. I think they're very motivated by that. I think they go back and watch film. I hear them talking about it. They know the reasons why we went 1-11.
4: Vick tells Wavy News 10 the lessons from year one are clear, and now the focus is on turning those lessons into wins. In the DMV, activists are marking 1 year since President Trump declared a crime emergency in D.C., temporarily took control of local police, and deployed the National Guard. Free D.C. held a rally at the former Black Lives Matter Plaza, where organizers tell D.C. News Now the federal presence has hit Black and immigrant communities hardest. The White House says the Safe and Beautiful Task Force has led to 16,000 arrests and nearly 2,000 illegal guns seized. Closing out back in Hampton Roads, a Navy veteran and his family are getting some much-needed relief after going 7 years without air conditioning. Angel Santos and his wife are receiving a new AC system, insulation, energy-efficient lighting, a new refrigerator, and other home repairs through Dominion Energy's Energy Share program, Community Housing Partners, and Cousins Festival.
8: I thought, honestly, that I was dreaming. This has been a blessing. I thank God for that.
4: Hampton Roads natives Pusha T and Fam Lay also stopped by, telling Wavy News 10 they're proud to keep the community effort going for a third year.
9: I think it's important simply to kind of pay it forward and to show the community that, you know, Cousins isn't just a music festival, and it's not just the name. We look at everybody in the community as family.
4: Santos calls the support a blessing for his family. I'm Amber Payton on your home for Black News First, the Black Information Network.
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1: Most people know about Restaurant Week, but not everyone knows there's a Black Restaurant Week born in Houston, Texas in 2016 and is now spreading to cities across the country. It's more than just menus. It's a movement.
2: And so we really want to create something that was more all-inclusive to the creative things we were seeing happening in the food scene.
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1: From soul food kitchens to hidden gem caterers, Black Restaurant Week shines a light where it's long been missing. It's helped generate tens of millions of dollars for Black-owned businesses, keeping legacies alive and creating new ones. And it's part of Black history still being written every time a diner takes that first bite. I'm Esther Dillard for the Black Information Network.
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6: 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Christopher Deontes is the first artist in residence at the Downing Grove Cultural Arts Center.
5: And the breakdowns.
7: Kiara Bowling was hit by a car in Oakland, California. Behind the wheel, a six-year-old and four-year-old.
0: The Black Information Network.
8: He is inconsistent with Michiganders of either side of the aisle, by the way. Someone who wants to defund police, defund ICE,
5: is telling our story.
9: The opinions, beliefs, and viewpoints expressed in this commentary are those of the author and do not necessarily represent those of BIN and its founding partners and employees. Now it's time to bring the funk with Roland S. Martin.
10: It's beyond stupid for anyone to actually keep listening to Donald Trump whine and complain about him losing the 2020 presidential election. Y'all, it wasn't rigged. It wasn't stolen. He lost. Brad Raffensperger, Georgia Secretary of State, testified on Capitol Hill today, and he made this thing really plain.
11: I've been traveling through the state of Georgia for a year now, and simply put, in a nutshell, what happened in fall of 2020 is that 28,000 Georgians skipped the presidential race, and yet they voted down ballot in other races. And the Republican congressman ended up getting 33,000 more votes than President Trump. And that's why President Trump came up short.
10: But you can't tell these idiots this. And this is the most important thing that I keep laughing about. So Donald Trump claims that the elections were rigged and he lost. But all the other Republicans who won don't say it was rigged. So I'm just want to be clear. In 2020, there were Republicans who won in Georgia. There were people who ran for statewide office who won in Georgia. But you say it was rigged. Well, how about the U.S. Senate races? Kelly Loeffler, Perdue, they lost to Ossoff and Warnock. Were they races rigged? So how could it be rigged that you lost, but Republicans who won seats that year wasn't rigged? This is how dumb MAGA is. They're listening to this idiot who just does nothing but whine and complain and go on and on and on. And what? Nothing. It's just stupid. I'm Roland Martin on the Black Information Network.
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12: What's trending this hour? At least three people are dead after severe storms swept across the Midwest on Tuesday. In Indiana, a four-year-old boy was killed when a tree crashed into his home, and another person died in a house explosion believed to be storm-related. A third death was reported in Ohio, where 16 people were also struck by lightning, at a prison in Grafton and taken to hospitals. Officials say some communities are facing disaster-like conditions. I'm Bree Wood with What's Trending.
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13: Kansas City Chiefs offensive coordinator Eric Bieniemy is back at training camp after caring for his wife. The Black 56-year-old returned to the practice field Monday. Bieniemy left the team to be with his wife in Virginia following last month's incident at the couple's home. Their son is accused of allegedly opening fire. Kansas City will open the preseason Saturday against the Rams. Week one of the NFL preseason is here. Six games are on the slate for Thursday, including the Titans battling the 49ers from Santa Clara. NFL coaches are getting a new preseason ranking on attractiveness. A cover survey of more than 5,000 NFL fans ranked Los Angeles Rams coach Sean McVay as the most attractive. McVay was followed by Green Bay's Matt LaFleur and Seattle's Mike McDonald. And USC women's basketball alum Asia Wilson debuted a new custom Nike sneaker tied to her new limited edition Wheaties box. Nike calls the player exclusive shoe A2 A Wheaties. Wilson wore the shoe Sunday during the Aces game against Minnesota. The debut came on Wilson's 30th birthday. With the latest in sports, I'm Misty Jordan on the Black Information Network. Your home for Black News First.
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after Jay-Z brought out Pharrell Williams during his anniversary show at Yankee Stadium. But Megan Thee Stallion is confirming that she has a new project in the works. In a post on X and Instagram, the rapper shared a pair of images with the words Act 3, I'm Back written on her back. She didn't reveal any additional details. However, the post suggests that she could be releasing the follow-up to her album, Megan Act 2, in the near future. With the latest in entertainment, I'm Alexandria Ikemoni on the Black Information Network, your home for Black News First.

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3: I'm Esther Dillard on your home for 24/7 news, the Black Information Network. It's unclear what's next for a Black Georgia mother charged with second-degree murder. Deja Coleman, 25, left her toddler in a hot car for hours. A judge held her preliminary hearing Tuesday. CBS News reports the case now moves to Gwinnett County Superior Court. There, a judge decides bond and whether a grand jury indicts her. Coleman's attorney, Tom Ford, wants the charges dropped. He held a news conference outside the courthouse with a neuroscientist. The expert blames the brain's memory system. He says he's seen hundreds of cases like it.
4: When a parent unknowingly and unintentionally leaves a child in a car, it is a tragedy. It represents a flaw in brain functioning. It is a public issue, but it is not a crime.
3: Ford is now pushing for a lesser charge. He calls the incident unintentional. Coleman, he says, was sleep-deprived and left her child in the car on her way to work. A report says President Trump used an airport catering truck as cover to secretly board a smaller U.S. military aircraft while an older Air Force One served as a decoy while leaving from the NATO summit in Turkey last month. The Washington Post cited an official and reviewed material saying the decision happened during what intelligence officials described as a credible Iranian threat against the president. All this while Black Georgia Senator Raphael Warnock takes to social media to criticize the $400 million Qatari jet gifted to the president. Here's what some of the senators said on his official YouTube channel.
5: According to some reports, this administration is spending, listen, upwards of $1 billion retrofitting this gift so that it is secure. It is as if Donald Trump is a star in his own new television show, Pimp My Ride, from the government of Qatar.
3: He says the government has yet to disclose how much money it will cost taxpayers to fix the plane. ABC News reports no official decision has been made yet about the future of the new Air Force One jet. A new state law is now in effect that aims to help Louisiana college students protect themselves on campus. The law gives students at public colleges and universities in Louisiana the right to carry self-defense chemical spray on campus. Schools are allowed to ban the on-campus possession of pepper spray and similar defense items. Students won't be allowed to carry the sprays into campus patient care facilities or into campus buildings or events with armed security present. And in Louisiana, the Reverend at First American Baptist Church is speaking out after more efforts are being made to save the first African-American church in that state. Preservationist groups and volunteers are working alongside church leaders to save the 209-year-old church. The church was founded by 32 formerly enslaved people. African-American Reverend William Brent spoke to Fox 8 News in New Orleans.
6: This is bigger than the First African Baptist Church. This is bigger than me, but this is a reflection of our community.
3: Church leaders recently met with City Council member Leslie Harris in an effort to find possible funding sources for restoration. I'm Esther Dillard on your home for Black News First, the Black Information Network.

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1: On August 7th, 1948, Alice Coachman made history as the first Black woman to win an Olympic gold medal. Her victory in the high jump at the London Olympic Summer Games cemented her legacy as a trailblazer in sports and beyond. Coachman was born in Albany, Georgia in 1923 and grew up in the segregated South where opportunities for Black athletes, particularly women, were scarce. Despite these challenges, her determination was undeniable. She trained barefoot on dirt roads with homemade equipment, proving that passion can overcome the biggest obstacles. At the 1948 Olympics, Coachman's high jump cleared the bar at 5 feet 6 1/8 inches, and she became the first Black woman to win a gold medal. Beyond the track, Coachman became a role model and advocate for young athletes, encouraging them to pursue their dreams regardless of any barriers along the way. As we celebrate all of our country's gold medal winners, let's also take a moment to remember Alice Coachman, the first Black woman to win an Olympic gold medal. This is Bree Wood for the Black Information Network.
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3: Liberty is power, and the next civil rights movement is ownership. That's according to a recent article in the Michigan Chronicle. Generations of Black Americans have fought for access to various opportunities, from voting to home ownership and access to land and capital. But home ownership, not just access to housing, is crucial for creating wealth. Property ownership is a key factor in building generational wealth because assets can appreciate and even generate income over time. Despite progress, Black households still lag behind in ownership compared to white households. That means Blacks are essentially missing out on a significant source of creating wealth. Black leaders in local communities can be instrumental in encouraging more Black Americans to acquire income-producing assets like rental properties or commercial buildings. That could potentially lead to substantial economic stability, strengthening families and communities for generations. Money news at 24 and 54 minutes past each hour. I'm Nicole Deal on your home for Black News First, the Black Information Network.
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4: On your home for 24/7 news, the Black Information Network. Here's what's happening in your region right now. To BIN Weather Watch, Chicago residents are bracing for another round of wild weather this afternoon. A severe thunderstorm watch is in effect for Illinois, Iowa, and Wisconsin. The National Weather Service says strong wind gusts could reach up to 80 miles per hour. Now, that kind of wild wind could topple trees in the area. Black residents make up about 30% of Chicago. To the majority Black city of New Orleans, where demolition of an old medical center that sat dilapidated since Hurricane Katrina in 2005 is finally being torn down. It was called the Haley Boggs Medical Center. The chief deputy mayor of economic development in the city says the demolition could take up to 8 months to complete. But New Orleans Mayor Helena Moreno had this to say.
5: Obviously, I'm glad that we're moving forward with it. And like, let's just go. You know, I mean, it's like people have been waiting long enough for progress. And this is a very important project.
4: To Cook County, where the medical examiner says they've identified at least 11 bodies that were found decaying at a southeast side funeral home. 56 bodies were found improperly stored in total at South Chicago Chapel, according to investigators. The owners of the funeral home have yet to be charged. Neighbors, including this Black man, reported a smell that they say just wasn't right.
6: Every time I come through here, I smell a foul smell in the air. And I was wondering what that smell was. And I kept thinking maybe it was the sewer.
4: Well, thanks to a new state law, college students in Louisiana can now carry pepper spray on campus while they're there. Students will not be able to carry the spray in patient care facilities or where armed security guards are present, like sporting events. One black student that spoke to Fox 8 New Orleans says she thought it was a good idea because campus security can't always be everywhere.
7: A lot of times when there is no security, some students are left to defend themselves. So in that case, I think it would be pretty good for a form of self-defense for students that may not be familiar to the area.
4: I'm Tammy Eswick on your home for 24/7 News, the Black Information Network. 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
8: Some House Democrats want the heads of major AI companies to tell Congress about recent hacking incidents. In a letter to House Speaker Mike Johnson Monday, they say the incidents have serious implications for American safety and security. Some of the breaches reported were carried out by AI models developed by OpenAI and Anthropic that escaped their testing environments. The Trump administration is extending a waiver to a century-old shipping law in an effort to help keep fuel costs down. The White House announced a 90-day extension of the Jones Act waiver, allowing certain foreign flag ships to transport products between U.S. ports. The more narrow waiver applies to commodities including gasoline, diesel, crude oil, natural gas, and fertilizer, as energy prices remain high amid the war in Iran and disruptions in the Strait of Hormuz. And that's your Washington Roundup. I'm Mike Moore on your home for 24/7 News, the Black Information Network. 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
9: In 2019, marine scientists discovered the remains of the Clotilda at the bottom of Alabama's Mobile River. The Clotilda is believed to be the last known intact U.S. slave ship. In 1860, the Clotilda smuggled 110 Africans to Alabama, decades after the importation of slaves was outlawed in the United States. To hide the crime, the ship's captain, William Foster, burned and sunk the ship. Surviving ancestors of that final harrowing journey went on to establish Africatown, which still exists today. In her best-selling book, Barracoon, released in 2018, Zora Neale Hurston tells the story of Cudjo Lewis, the last enslaved African on the Clotilda. The book details Lewis's experiences aboard the slave ship and his role in founding Africatown. Lewis died in 1935 at the age of 94. Africatown and the Clotilda are an intricate part of the national conversation about reparations, highlighting the lasting legacy of this dark chapter in American history. I'm Andrea Coleman on the Black Information Network.
10: I'm Bree Wood with BIN News Now. President Trump says Iran should compensate for decades of violence and instability as negotiations continue.
11: They asked for money for the damage that we've done. I said, that's a good idea. Well, we're going to ask for money for the damage they've done over a 50-year period.
10: His comments came after Iranian officials demanded compensation from the U.S. for damages stemming from the recent conflict. North Carolina Central University has become the first HBCU in the nation to open a dedicated artificial intelligence research center. University leaders say the new institute will help prepare students for careers in AI, robotics, and other emerging technologies. And Jay-Z's label is shutting down rumors about a new album. Roc Nation is calling recent reports that the rap icon has completed a new project fake news, despite growing speculation fueled by music industry insiders and fans. Get BIN News Now on demand 24/7 on the iHeartRadio app.
12: I'm Mike Stevens on your home for Black News First, the Black Information Network. Here's your top headlines this hour. The civil case of an innocent 28-year-old black woman, a pre-med grad student, killed 7 years ago by a white police officer who fired into her home when he thought she was a prowler, appears to now be coming to a close. It's a case that was another example of what the black community in the United States called police brutality against African Americans. The city of Fort Worth, Texas, and the estate of Tatiana Jefferson announced a proposed settlement that would pay over $11 million to Jefferson's family. These are some of the comments at a parade in her honor a few years ago by loved ones and well-wishers in the community.
13: It felt like it happened yesterday. It's still a stain on the city of Fort Worth.
14: It's an event that shouldn't have happened, and it's one that shouldn't be forgotten.
12: Jefferson's two nephews will have settlement money placed in a trust until they reach the age of 18. This is what one of them said in the past about the importance of keeping her memory alive.
15: People still know my auntie, and they will never forget about her. That was little Zion Carr, who at 8 years old was the one playing video games with his aunt Tatiana when she was shot to death in front of him. Recordings show the officer, Aaron Dean, the one who fired the shot, did not announce he was a police officer before he said, "Put your hands up," and fired at about the same time. He was convicted of manslaughter and is still serving prison time. And this is another police incident that just happened.
16: Hands up! Let me see your hands!
15: Those shots were fired by Dallas, Texas police officers during a tense situation. Officers were trying to arrest a robbery suspect accused of stealing a Porsche after threatening a 9-year-old girl. Problem is, the shots were aimed at a fellow officer. The uniformed officer did not realize another man aiming a gun at the suspect was that undercover detective. The Dallas police chief, African-American Daniel Como, weighed in on NBC in Dallas about the friendly fire incident.
17: The bottom line is the officer should have stayed in the car. That's it. I mean, if he stays in the car, we're not having this conversation.
15: The uniformed officers stopped shooting when they realized they were firing at another cop who was not hurt. Well, black people make up only about 14% of the U.S. population, but about 25% of those in foster care around the country are black. And one of the big concerns is, as they age out of that system, what's next? Well, there are programs around the country, including in Miami, that helps them transition into college, trade school, jobs, and life in general. And many of them, like this young man named Biondi, are black.
18: It showed me a lot about how to be an adult, how to budget my money, how to explore career options, and how to live my own, take care of myself.
15: He tells NBC Miami he's graduated from college now and is heading to law school with plans on helping others in the same situation he was in. I'm Mike Stevens on your home for Black News First, the Black Information Network.
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19: I'm Shay Diddy on the Black Information Network. In 2019, the St. John Will.i.am Coltrane African Orthodox Church observed its 50th anniversary. Based in San Francisco, the church uses John Coltrane's music as a source for religious discovery. Instead of singing traditional hymns, worshipers chant Coltrane's A Love Supreme, and there are monthly meditations where people commune with Coltrane's music. In 1965, Branzo King and his wife, Marina King, saw Coltrane live at San Francisco Jazz Club. The couple had a religious experience. They called it a sound baptism. In the years leading up to his death in 1967 at the age of 40, Coltrane's music had grown increasingly spiritual. He said that he wanted to be a saint, and in him, Branzo, who had wanted to be a preacher, had found his God. Instead of a mural of Jesus in the sanctuary, there is one of patron saint John Coltrane. And that's a fact. I'm Shay Diddy on the Black Information Network.
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20: I'm Kevin Brown on your home for 24/7 News, the Black Information Network. Here's what's happening right now. Washington State Governor Bob Ferguson is taking action to help residents affected by the devastating Spokane wildfires. This resident lives in an area where many houses were burned, but his is still standing.
21: I feel fortunate the fire gods have spared us this time.
20: The governor is also waiving the unemployment insurance waiting period for people who lost their jobs. And the Department of Licensing will be helping people this week get free copies of driver's licenses, birth certificates, and other documents destroyed in the fires. Chicago residents are being told to prepare for another wild weather event. A severe thunderstorm watch is in effect for chunks of Illinois, Iowa, and Wisconsin. The National Weather Service says strong wind gusts that could reach up to 80 miles an hour are expected to cause some damage around the area in the form of toppled trees. The weather is already triggering 2-plus-hour delays at O'Hare International Airport. The highest-paid City of Oakland, California workers in 2025 were mostly police officers and firefighters, with 99 individuals earning over $500,000 in total annual pay packages, primarily due to overtime. The city spent $59 million on these elite workers, with police officers receiving over half of the total overtime payouts. City leaders defend the use of overtime due to understaffing in the police and fire departments. Elected leaders in Oakland receive compensation in the middle range compared to other city workers, with city council members having the option to decline pay raises. A Renton, Washington man accused of intentionally crashing into and killing his Costco co-worker for hugging a woman he was interested in is pleading not guilty. Court records show 22-year-old Tyler Sorensen pleaded not guilty to second-degree murder late last week for the death of Jonathan Langdon. Police say Sorensen purposely crashed into Langdon's motorcycle on Costco's corporate campus on July 31st after seeing Langdon hugging a woman that Sorensen claimed to be dating. That woman tells police she repeatedly told Sorensen he was crossing her boundaries and that she wasn't interested. Sorensen allegedly admitted to police he crashed into Langdon intentionally. Jamal Cole is on a mission to live in every community area in Chicago as part of his Live 77 project. He aims to connect with residents, understand neighborhood assets, and build relationships for potential collaborations with his nonprofit organization. Cole has found that stereotypes fade away when engaging in kitchen table discussions with residents, and he has been surprised by the love and community activism in neighborhoods often labeled as high crime areas. Through his journey, Cole has learned the importance of listening to people and plans to continue his mission for another 18 months to better understand and support Chicago's diverse communities. San Francisco transit workers participated in the San Francisco Metropolitan Transit Authority's first Fair Day Out to promote fair payment among riders. Workers wore colorful vests and carried signs to educate passengers about fare options and consequences of fare evasion. The initiative comes as Muni ridership has increased by 12% and fare revenue exceeded projections by $18 million. Despite the revenue boost, San Francisco Metropolitan Transit Authority is facing a budget deficit of over $300 million for the 2026-2027 fiscal year. I'm Kevin Brown on your home for Black News First, the Black Information Network.
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36: Rooms, stories about the Black community are an occasional headline. 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Our goal is simple. 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Because you deserve a news source that sees the full picture and keeps you in it. 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
4: The opinions, beliefs, and viewpoints expressed in this commentary are those of the author and do not necessarily represent those of BIN and its founding partners and employees.
5: I'm James T. Harris, and I have something to say. So Massachusetts just legalized abortion up until birth. Governor Maura Healey signed it into law, and the crowd cheered like she just dropped a new Drake album. But here's what they won't tell you at the cookout. Black women are 5 times more likely to get an abortion than white women. So when they say abortion access, they're really saying keep the clinics open in the hood. Funny how that works. Look, I know the conversation. My body, my choice. I get it. But let's be real about what just happened in Massachusetts. We're not talking about 6 weeks. We're not talking about the hard cases everybody pretends are the norm. We're talking about 9 months. A baby that could survive outside the womb, that feels pain, that has a heartbeat you can hear on any app on your phone. And here's the part that should make you pause. The same people who want to mandate what you put in your body, vaccines, regulations on everything, suddenly become libertarians when it comes to this. The same people who will call CPS if you spank your kid at Walmart will celebrate a doctor's judgment to terminate a pregnancy at 8.5 months. The professional judgment of the abortionist is now the only standard. That's not healthcare. That's horror movie logic. But here's the part that really stings. Planned Parenthood knows exactly where to put their clinics. They don't build them in the suburbs. They build them where black folk live. And now Massachusetts just gave them a 40-week clearance sale. But don't worry. I'm sure they'll keep telling us they care about black lives, just not the 38% of black pregnancies that end in abortion, not the ones who never get to vote or protest or be a burden on the system. They save that concern for the ones who make it out barely. I'm James D. Harris for the Black Information Network.
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6: Here's what's trending this hour. At least 3 people are dead after severe storms swept across the Midwest on Tuesday. In Indiana, a 4-year-old boy was killed when a tree crashed into his home, and another person died in a house explosion believed to be storm-related. A third death was reported in Ohio, where 16 people were also struck by lightning, at a prison in Grafton and taken to hospitals. Officials say some communities are facing disaster-like conditions. I'm Bree Wood with What's Trending.
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7: Grambling State University's world-famed Tiger Marching Band is heading back to Harlem for a full-circle moment. The HBCU band will lead the 57th African-American Day Parade on September 20th, more than 5 decades after helping open the very first parade in 1969. This year's return also comes as Grambling marks its 125th anniversary and the world-famed celebrates 100 years. Organizers say the parade will continue its tradition of celebrating black culture, heritage, unity, and achievement. And over in the DMV, Howard University is partnering with Project 68 to launch a new fellowship aimed at developing the next generation of black storytellers and civic leaders. The Paid Impact Hub program will give student creators mentorship, production support, and industry connections while helping them produce podcasts, short-form videos, and other culturally grounded content. Howard is the first university to join the initiative with additional hubs planned nationwide. With the latest HBCU news, I'm Amber Payton on the Black Information Network and BINnews.com.
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1: The Miss USA organization has dethroned Miss North Carolina USA, apparently after some of her old tweets resurfaced. And now the runner-up, a Black woman, is getting ready to take the Miss USA stage. Brittany Boltonhouse was crowned Miss North Carolina in June and was set to appear at the Miss USA pageant later this month. The organization recently said Boltonhouse will be stepping down as Miss North Carolina USA because of racist comments. The chairman of the organization did not mention her social media posts specifically, but said the organization does not tolerate, quote, language that strips any person of their dignity, end quote. Runner-up Myla Hadley will assume the crown of Miss North Carolina USA at the upcoming pageant in Miami. Donnell Jones says he and Joe will be the next R&B artist to face off in a versus battle. The veteran singer was backstage ahead of his set at the Wine and Slow Jams Festival in Maryland when he revealed the update. After confirming that he's working on new music, Jones claimed he and fellow singer Joe will be the next pair of legends to go head-to-head in a song-for-song matchup. With the latest in entertainment, I'm Alexandria Ikemoni on the Black Information Network.
2: At the Black Information Network, we keep the conversation going long after the hashtags fade. We remember when the country promised police reform, when protests filled streets, when cities vowed to shift priorities. But how much have things really changed? We check in on those promises. We track departments that banned chokeholds and those that didn't, cities that reallocated police budgets and those that quietly reversed course. We follow legislation, union contracts, body cam audits, and internal affairs reports. We ask who's still on the force, what training actually looks like, and whether the communities most impacted are being heard or ignored. We talk to survivors of police violence still waiting for justice, and we lift up the local wins. Cities that are making real change thanks to consistent organizing and public pressure. Because reform just isn't a response, it's a commitment. And we're here to track it every step of the way. With Black News First, I'm Kevin Brown on the Black Information Network.
3: I'm Mike Island on your home for 24/7 News, the Black Information Network. Black workers in the United States apparently are continuing to fight for fairness and dignity in the workplace. This is especially true for Black laborers. Black workers across the country are leading movements against workplace discrimination and systemic wage gaps, leading to organized resistance in many cities. Take Philadelphia, Pennsylvania, for instance, where a strong organized fight against workplace discrimination is taking place. It's called the All Due Respect Campaign, and it focuses on improving labor standards, safety and accountability for low-wage and temporary industry workers, in particular, Black and justice-impacted individuals. It is organized by the Philly Black Worker Project. At a recent city council meeting, members of the organization made their voices heard.
4: Black folks have been organizing and demanding a seat at the table, proving that solidarity only truly works when we all have a seat at the table. This is absolutely with what the All Due Respect campaign is doing for working rights.
3: Year-round, the organization honors leaders of the past and their efforts to make progress toward the future. At the council meeting, Reverend Gregory Holston says there is a need for people to live up to the legacy of the people they honor.
5: We honor people over and over about what they've done in the past, and then we don't do what they lived to do in that past in the present. We come here and we share the wonderful stories about what they did.
3: A core goal of the All Due Respect campaign is to guarantee equal pay for equal work to close the wage gaps for temporary workers doing the same job as permanent employees, Black Worker Project members say. As we have been reporting to you here on the Black Information Network, a group of House Democrats are looking to see the top leaders of major AI companies testify before Congress about recent hacking incidents. In a recent letter to House Speaker Mike Johnson, they say the incidents, as they put it, have serious implications for American safety and security. Some of the breaches, as reported, were carried out by AI models developed by OpenAI and Anthropic that escaped their testing environments. As the death toll continues to rise after a magnitude 7.4 earthquake in Colombia, rescue efforts are still underway to find survivors who may be trapped under the rubble of collapsed buildings. The epicenter of the quake was located approximately 200 miles west of the capital city of Bogota. Stay with the Black Information Network for updates on this story. In a move that reportedly will impact a lot of Black American families, President Trump has signed an executive order targeted at childhood vaccine schedules. The order would split the childhood MMR vaccine into three shots to be administered at separate medical visits. Another part of the order dictates that COVID-19 and flu vaccines are no longer being recommended for all young children. For more on these stories and national, international, state, and local news impacting the Black community, listen to the Black Information Network on the free iHeartRadio app or log on to BINnews.com. 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
10: 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New state social services data shows SNAP enrollment is down almost 14%.
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12: Are you having trouble keeping up with your mortgage or car payments? If so, you are not alone. A new report from the Federal Reserve Bank of New York suggests financial stress is growing for lots of Americans, many who are Black, particularly when it comes to housing and transportation. More borrowers reportedly fell behind on mortgage payments in the second quarter than at any other time in the last 10 years. In addition to that, serious delinquencies are being reported on auto loans, their highest level since 2010. But the data also paints a mixed picture of the economy. When it comes to the overall repayment of debts, the levels we are seeing now are still well below the levels seen during and after the Great Recession. Analysts say the divide reflects two very different experiences in today's economy. People with stable jobs

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3: I'm Mike Island on your home for 24/7 News, the Black Information Network. In an update on a story we're following for you about a black woman's death at a college send-off party, a shooting took place at her cousin's college send-off. According to Fox 13, the woman, identified by the family as Shandrika Hazlett, was struck by gunfire that reportedly injured four others. A previous report by police had three others listed as among the injured. Friends and family tell WHBQ that what hurts the most is that Hazlett had just received her doctorate in May and was celebrating her cousin, a young man, going off to college. WHBQ reports that there was some kind of altercation and then a shootout at the party in the community of Douglas, which is in northern Memphis. Dr. Talisa Franklin tells Fox 13 that she grew up with Dr. Hazlett.
4: Lifelong friend of the entire family. We all grew up in Douglas, live in Douglas, love Douglas. Douglas, Tennessee is what we know and what we love, and it's such a tragedy that she lost her life in the very community that we love so much.
3: Police tell Fox 13 they have identified three suspects in this case, but that the investigation is currently active and ongoing with limited details being offered at this time. Stay with the Black Information Network as we help you follow this story. Meanwhile, we do have an update in this case as WHBQ reports that two suspects are in custody in connection with the shooting that claimed the life of Dr. Hazlett, according to police. This unidentified community member speaks out at a gathering in Hazlett's honor.
5: The truth is that we will seek justice for Dr. Shandrika Hazlett. Amen. The truth is that we will not retaliate. The truth is that we will forgive those who have done evil against us.
3: Community leaders will be planning activities related to the honoring of Dr. Hazlett's life, WHBQ says. A young child is returning home after being seriously hurt in a hit and run. According to NBC 10, Isaiah Lawrence suffered significant skull and spinal cord injuries. The black three-year-old was struck by a hit-and-run driver only a few feet from his Atlantic City home just over a month ago. Frank Lawrence, Isaiah's father, tells NBC 10 this is a miracle child, walking, talking, and moving again.
6: I just looked at him, and I just kept saying, Jesus, Jesus, Jesus, Jesus, help my son not die.
3: Lawrence says his son was sedated for 6 or 7 days. Neighbor Tanya Tolliver has been following Isaiah's recovery.
7: Just watching from how it happened from the beginning to the end, I'm just amazed how strong Isaiah really is.
3: A 67-year-old man has been charged in the hit-and-run, WCAU says. That's Isaiah saying, I got home. The American Red Cross is reporting a blood shortage crisis. Go to redcrossblood.org to find out how you can donate blood. 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
10: Hope in the face of difficulty. Hope in the face of uncertainty. The audacity of hope.
11: I'm asking you to believe, not in my ability to bring about change, but in yours. 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
8: Welcome to Hope Has a Home. I'm Bree Wood for the Black Information Network. When people visit the Obama Presidential Center, many arrive expecting to learn about history. And certainly, history is here. But spend a little time exploring the campus and you'll discover something else, that this place is also focused on the future. In many ways, the center is designed around a simple but powerful idea that investing in young people today can help strengthen communities tomorrow. The campus brings together spaces for learning, creativity, leadership development, wellness, and discovery, creating opportunities for the next generation to grow and thrive.
13: I am absolutely confident that we are going to be able to, together, create something that isn't there right now, and that is an architecture, a platform whereby all the young people around the world, they're going to have a better idea of just how it is that they can harness their own power and create the kind of world that we all want.
8: One of the clearest examples is Home Court. Home Court is much more than a basketball facility. The Obama Foundation describes it as a space inspired by the power of sports, mentorship, and connection. While it features an NBA regulation-sized court, the real focus is helping people develop skills that extend far beyond the game. Think about what that can mean for a young person. Maybe it's discovering confidence through teamwork, or perhaps it's learning that leadership is not about being the loudest voice in the room, but about lifting up others and working together toward a common goal.
13: Hundreds of thousands of these young people out there making a difference right now. And this center is devoted to lifting up their stories, giving them the tools and support they need to expand their impact.
8: Then there's the Forum. The Forum serves as a community and civic hub where people can gather, exchange ideas, and engage with creativity. Visitors will find spaces like the Hedaya Pendleton Atrium, the Elie Wiesel Auditorium, and a media suite designed for creative expression. For young people especially, spaces like these matter. A future journalist might discover a passion for storytelling. A young artist could find inspiration. A future public servant might hear a speaker who sparks a lifelong commitment to community engagement. Sometimes a single conversation, performance, or experience can change the direction of a person's life. And then there's the campus library. The Obama Presidential Center's Chicago Public Library branch offers interactive media areas, quiet reading spaces, and the Presidential Reading Room. It's a place where curiosity and learning are always welcome. Former First Lady Michelle Obama has always spoken on the importance of education and perseverance, especially for young people.
4: When I encountered doubters, when people told me that I wasn't going to cut it, I didn't let that stop me. 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And I am here today because I want you to know that my story can be your story.
8: 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The Obama Foundation is a nonprofit collaborator of the Black Information Network. I'm Bree Wood for the Black Information Network.
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14: Welcome to the journey around America where we visit iconic locations connected to Black history. 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
17: I'm Amber Payton on your home for 24/7 News, the Black Information Network. Here's what's happening in your region right now. Newport News is bolstering cybersecurity for its waterworks system after a series of cyber attacks on water utilities across the country. Black Mayor Philip Jones says the city has strengthened its IT infrastructure and other safeguards while continuing to monitor for threats. The waterworks system serves more than 400,000 people across the region.
18: As of now, we have not been hit. We have one of the largest waterworks, I think, on the East Coast. And so just very, very glad that we're able to continue to have our water. We will continue to invest in our IT infrastructure to make sure that we are not going to be hit by any cyber attacks.
17: During Tuesday's city council meeting, Jones said keeping the system secure and resilient remains a top priority. Charlotte city leaders are weighing a stricter teen curfew as police deal with youth crime and large so-called teen takeovers. CMPD wants everyone under 18 off the streets by 9 p.m. with exceptions for school, work, sports, and other approved activities. Black CMPD Chief Estella Patterson says she worries the gatherings could eventually turn deadly.
19: I don't know what the solution is. A curfew, I think, is part of the solution, but we've got to have prevention efforts. I mean, we've got to have a place for youth to go. What we're going to do with our youth when they're off the streets at night. And so heavy interest in that and keeping them from being recruited by these gangs that we're seeing all too often.
17: WCNC Charlotte reports some council members want more details before backing the plan, while others say the city also needs more safe spaces and prevention programs for young people. A vote will come later. Year two of the Michael Vick era is underway at HBCU Norfolk State, with the Spartans looking to rebound from a 1-11 football season. Vick has made staff changes, especially on defense, after that unit allowed an average of 36 points per game last year. Norfolk State is also still sorting out its starting quarterback, with multiple players competing for the job.
20: You can't sugarcoat 1-11. I think they're very motivated by that. I think they go back and watch film. I hear them talking about it. They know the reasons why we went 1-11.
17: Vick tells Wavy News 10 the lessons from year one are clear, and now the focus is on turning those lessons into wins. In the DMV, activists are marking 1 year since President Trump declared a crime emergency in D.C., temporarily took control of local police, and deployed the National Guard. Free D.C. held a rally at the former Black Lives Matter Plaza, where organizers tell D.C. News Now the federal presence has hit Black and immigrant communities hardest. The White House says the Safe and Beautiful Task Force has led to 16,000 arrests and nearly 2,000 illegal guns seized. Closing out back in Hampton Roads, a Navy veteran and his family are getting some much-needed relief after going 7 years without air conditioning. Angel Santos and his wife are receiving a new AC system, insulation, energy-efficient lighting, a new refrigerator, and other home repairs through Dominion Energy's Energy Share Program, Community Housing Partners, and Cousins Festival.
21: I thought honestly that I was dreaming. This has been a blessing. I thank God for that.
17: Hampton Roads natives Pusha T and Fam Lay also stopped by, telling Wavy News 10 they're proud to keep the community effort going for a third year.
22: I think it's important simply to kind of pay it forward and to show the community that, you know, Cousins isn't just a music festival and it's not just a name. We look at everybody in the community as family.
17: Santos calls the support a blessing for his family. I'm Amber Payton on your home for Black News First, the Black Information Network.
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23: Most people know about Restaurant Week, but not everyone knows there's a Black Restaurant Week born in Houston, Texas in 2016 and is now spreading to cities across the country. It's more than just menus. It's a movement.
24: And so we really want to create something that was more all-inclusive to the creative things we were seeing happening in the food scene.
23: That's one of the three founders, Fallon Farrell.
24: As we've grown through the years, we've literally watched businesses start off as like a pop-up food tent and now having like two or three locations.
23: From soul food kitchens to hidden gem caterers, Black Restaurant Week shines a light where it's long been missing. It's helped generate tens of millions of dollars for Black-owned businesses, keeping legacies alive and creating new ones. And it's part of Black history still being written every time a diner takes that first bite. I'm Esther Dillard for the Black Information Network.
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0: 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I'm Charlamagne Tha God, host of the world's most dangerous morning show, The Breakfast Club, and my history lives here.
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2: Coco Gauff became one of the youngest American female players to win a major at the age of 19. However, tennis icon Serena Williams holds the distinction of being the youngest female player to date. She won her first U.S. Open at the age of 17. I'm Morgan Wood, and that's another BIN fun fact.
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6: We're going to make sure that the National Guards go home. 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
7: The opinions, beliefs, and viewpoints expressed in this commentary are those of the author and do not necessarily represent those of BIN and its founding partners and employees. Now it's time to bring the funk with Roland S. Martin.
8: It's beyond stupid for anyone to actually keep listening to Donald Trump whine and complain about him losing the 2020 presidential election. Y'all, it wasn't rigged. It wasn't stolen. He lost. Brad Raffensperger, Georgia Secretary of State, testified on Capitol Hill today, and he made this thing really plain.
9: I've been traveling through the state of Georgia for a year now, and simply put, in a nutshell, what happened in fall of 2020 is that 28,000 Georgians skipped a presidential race, and yet they voted down ballot in other races. And the Republican congressman ended up getting 33,000 more votes than President Trump. And that's why President Trump came up short.
8: But you can't tell these idiots this. And this is the most important thing that I keep laughing about. So Donald Trump claims that the elections were rigged and he lost. But all the other Republicans who won don't say it was rigged. So I'm just want to be clear. In 2020, there were Republicans who won in Georgia. There were people who ran for statewide office who won in Georgia, but you say it was rigged. Well, how about the U.S. Senate races? Kelly Loeffler, Perdue, they lost to Ossoff and Warnock. Were they races rigged? So how could it be rigged that you lost, but Republicans who won seats that year wasn't rigged? This is how dumb MAGA is. They're listening to this idiot who just does nothing but whine and complain and go on and on and on. And what? Nothing. It's just stupid. I'm Roland Martin on the Black Information Network.
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10: Here's what's trending this hour. Former Syrian President Bashar al-Assad has been sentenced to death in absentia by a court in Damascus. Assad was convicted of torture, killings, and other crimes committed during Syria's 14-year civil war. He was not present for the trial, having fled to Russia after being ousted in a 2024 rebel uprising. Russian authorities later granted Assad and his family asylum. I'm Bree Wood with What's Trending.
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11: Kansas City Chiefs offensive coordinator Eric Bieniemy is back at training camp after caring for his wife. The Black 56-year-old returned to the practice field Monday. Bieniemy left the team to be with his wife in Virginia following last month's incident at the couple's home. Their son is accused of allegedly opening fire. Kansas City will open the preseason Saturday against the Rams. Week one of the NFL preseason is here. Six games are on the slate for Thursday, including the Titans battling the 49ers from Santa Clara. NFL coaches are getting a new preseason ranking on attractiveness. A cover survey of more than 5,000 NFL fans ranked Los Angeles Rams coach Sean McVay as the most attractive. McVay was followed by Green Bay's Matt LaFleur and Seattle's Mike McDonald. And USC women's basketball alum Asia Wilson debuted a new custom Nike sneaker tied to her new limited edition Wheaties box. Nike calls the player exclusive shoe A2 A Wheaties. Wilson wore the shoe Sunday during the Aces game against Minnesota. The debut came on Wilson's 30th birthday. With the latest in sports, I'm Misty Jordan on the Black Information Network, your home for Black News First.
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2: Brandy and her daughter, Sarah Smith, are reuniting on screen for Lifetime's upcoming holiday movie, Christmas Every Day Again, the sequel to last year's Christmas Every Day. In a unique twist, the real-life mother and daughter once again play sisters in the film. Brandy reprises her role as Chicago fashion designer Francine Fancy Valentine, while Sarah returns as her younger sister, Belle. The movie will debut later this year as part of Lifetime's annual It's a Wonderful Lifetime holiday lineup. And Whitney Houston's legacy is getting the Barbie treatment. Mattel has unveiled the first ever Whitney Houston Barbie signature collector doll, inspired by the iconic look she wore in the 1987 music video for her hit song, I Wanna Dance With Somebody. The doll features Houston's

0: Perry Jr. endured a difficult childhood marked by poverty and abuse. After changing his name and moving to Atlanta in 1992, Tyler Perry began writing and producing stage plays that became highly successful.
1: All you gotta do is take an R&B song, put Jesus in it, and it's a gospel song.
0: What? It was also during that time that he created his signature character, the iconic Mabel Medea Simmons.
2: Yea, though she walked in the valley with the shadow of Little Red Riding Hood and the Three Bears.
0: With an estimated net worth of over $1 billion, Tyler Perry is also a generous philanthropist, having donated millions to such causes as education, civil rights, and disaster relief, and another shining example of Black excellence. I'm Esther Dillard on the Black Information Network.
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5: Alert on your home for 24/7 news, the Black Information Network. A report says President Trump used an airport catering truck as cover to secretly board a smaller U.S. military aircraft, while an older Air Force One served as a decoy while leaving from the NATO summit in Turkey last month. The Washington Post cited an official and reviewed material saying the decision happened during what intelligence officials described as a credible Iranian threat against the president. All this while Black Georgia Senator Raphael Warnock takes to social media to criticize the $400 million Qatari jet gifted to the president. Here's what some of the senators said on his official YouTube channel.
6: According to some reports, this administration is spending, listen, upwards of $1 billion retrofitting this gift so that it is secure. It is as if Donald Trump is a star in his own new television show, Pimp My Ride, from the government of Qatar.
5: He says the government has yet to disclose how much money it will cost taxpayers to fix the plane. ABC News reports no official decision has been made yet about the future of the new Air Force One jet. It's unclear what's next for a Black Georgia mother charged with second-degree murder. Deja Coleman, 25, left her toddler in a hot car for hours. A judge held her preliminary hearing Tuesday. CBS News reports the case now moves to Gwinnett County Superior Court. There, a judge decides bond and whether a grand jury indicts her. Coleman's attorney, Tom Ford, wants the charges dropped. He held a news conference outside the courthouse with a neuroscientist. The expert blames the brain's memory system. He says he's seen hundreds of cases like it.
7: When a parent unknowingly and unintentionally leaves a child in a car, it is a tragedy. It represents a flaw in brain functioning. It is a public issue, but it is not a crime.
5: Ford is now pushing for a lesser charge. He calls the incident unintentional. Coleman, he says, was sleep-deprived and left her child in the car on her way to work. A Black DeKalb County, Georgia school teacher is being mourned after tragedy struck while he was trying to save a life. Myrtle Beach, South Carolina police say Derek Moore was pulled under by a strong current when he went into the ocean to help a girl struggling to swim on a Friday night. The girl made it out safely, but Moore's body wasn't discovered until the next afternoon. The 47-year-old taught in DeKalb County schools for 2 decades. Meanwhile, Georgia Governor Brian Kemp is officially suspending Burke County Sheriff Alfonso Williams after a review of his criminal indictments. The black top cop was federally indicted for multiple counts of extortion last month. He's accused of taking cash payments to help make DUI charges disappear 5 times between 2021 and 2022. For more news impacting the Black community, listen to the Black Information Network on the iHeartRadio app or log on to BINnews.com. 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
3: Property is power, and the next civil rights movement is ownership. That's according to a recent article in the Michigan Chronicle. Generations of Black Americans have fought for access to various opportunities, from voting to home ownership and access to land and capital. But home ownership, not just access to housing, is crucial for creating wealth. Property ownership is a key factor in building generational wealth because assets can appreciate and even generate income over time. Despite progress, Black households still lag behind in ownership compared to white households. That means Blacks are essentially missing out on a significant source of creating wealth. Black leaders in local communities can be instrumental in encouraging more Black Americans to acquire income-producing assets like rental properties or commercial buildings. That could potentially lead to substantial economic stability, strengthening families and communities for generations. Money news at 24 and 54 minutes past each hour. I'm Nicole Deal on your home for Black News First, the Black Information Network.
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4: 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Here's what's happening in your region right now. To BIN Weather Watch, Chicago residents are bracing for another round of wild weather this afternoon. A severe thunderstorm watch is in effect for Illinois, Iowa, and Wisconsin. The National Weather Service says strong wind gusts could reach up to 80 miles per hour. Now, that kind of wild wind could topple trees in the area. Black residents make up about 30% of Chicago. To the majority Black city of New Orleans, where demolition of an old medical center that sat dilapidated since Hurricane Katrina in 2005 is finally being torn down. It was called the Haley Boggs Medical Center. The chief deputy mayor of economic development in the city says the demolition could take up to 8 months to complete. But New Orleans Mayor Helena Moreno had this to say.
5: Obviously, I'm glad that we're moving forward with it. And like, let's just go. You know, I mean, it's like people have been waiting long enough for progress. And this is a very important project.
4: To Cook County, where the medical examiner says they've identified at least 11 bodies that were found decaying at a southeast side funeral home. 56 bodies were found improperly stored in total at South Chicago Chapel, according to investigators. The owners of the funeral home have yet to be charged. Neighbors, including this Black man, reported a smell that they say just wasn't right.
6: Every time I come through here, I smell a foul smell in the air. And I was wondering what that smell was. And I kept thinking maybe it was the sewer.
4: Well, thanks to a new state law, college students in Louisiana can now carry pepper spray on campus while they're there. Students will not be able to carry the spray in patient care facilities or where armed security guards are present, like sporting events. One Black student that spoke to Fox 8 New Orleans says she thought it was a good idea because campus security can't always be everywhere.
7: A lot of times when there is no security, some students are left to defend themselves. So in that case, I think it would be pretty good for a form of self-defense for students that may not be familiar to the area.
4: I'm Tammy Eswick on your home for 24/7 News, the Black Information Network. 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
8: Some House Democrats want the heads of major AI companies to tell Congress about recent hacking incidents. In a letter to House Speaker Mike Johnson Monday, they say the incidents have serious implications for American safety and security. Some of the breaches reported were carried out by AI models developed by OpenAI and Anthropic that escaped their testing environments. The Trump administration is extending a waiver to a century-old shipping law in an effort to help keep fuel costs down. The White House announced a 90-day extension of the Jones Act waiver, allowing certain foreign flagships to transport products between U.S. ports. The more narrow waiver applies to commodities including gasoline, diesel, crude oil, natural gas, and fertilizer, as energy prices remain high amid the war in Iran and disruptions in the Strait of Hormuz. And that's your Washington Roundup. I'm Mike Moore on your home for 24/7 News, the Black Information Network.
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10: I'm Bree Wood with BIN News Now. The Trump administration is moving to formally define what qualifies as an ultra-processed food.
11: The proposal will give the agency greater visibility into the substances that are entering our food supply.
10: Health and Human Services Secretary Robert F. Kennedy Jr. says the effort is aimed at addressing rising obesity rates and increasing oversight of ingredients added to the nation's food supply. Los Angeles City Council member Curran Price has again been ordered to stand trial on corruption charges. A judge ruled prosecutors presented enough evidence to proceed on felony counts including embezzlement, conflicts of interest, and perjury. Price, who is Black, has pleaded not guilty. And a new Louisiana law now allows students at public colleges and universities to carry pepper spray and other chemical self-defense products on campus. The measure took effect August 1st, though restrictions remain in certain healthcare facilities and secured campus events. Get BIN News Now on demand 24/7 on the iHeartRadio app.
12: I'm Mike Stevens on your home for Black News First, the Black Information Network. Here's your top headlines this hour. The civil case of an innocent 28-year-old Black woman, a pre-med grad student, killed 7 years ago by a white police officer who fired into her home when he thought she was a prowler, appears to now be coming to a close. It's a case that was another example of what the Black community in the United States called police brutality against African Americans. The city of Fort Worth, Texas, and the estate of Tatiana Jefferson announced a proposed settlement that would pay over $11 million to Jefferson's family. These are some of the comments at a parade in her honor a few years ago by loved ones and well-wishers in the community.
13: It feel like it happened yesterday. It's still a stain on the city of Fort Worth.
14: It's an event that shouldn't have happened, and it's one that shouldn't be forgotten.
12: Jefferson's two nephews will have settlement money placed in a trust until they reach the age of 18. This is what one of them said in the past about the importance of keeping her memory alive.
15: People still know my auntie, and they will never forget about her.
12: That was little Zion Carr, who at 8 years old was the one playing video games with his aunt Tatiana when she was shot to death in front of him. Recordings show the officer, Aaron Dean, the one who fired the shot, did not announce he was a police officer before he said, "Put your hands up," and fired at about the same time. He was convicted of manslaughter and is still serving prison time. And this is another police incident that just happened.
16: Hands up! Let me see your hands!
12: Those shots were fired by Dallas, Texas police officers during a tense situation. Officers were trying to arrest a robbery suspect accused of stealing a Porsche after threatening a 9-year-old girl. Problem is, the shots were aimed at a fellow officer.
17: The uniformed officer did not realize another man aiming a gun at the suspect was that undercover detective. The Dallas police chief, African-American Daniel Como, weighed in on NBC in Dallas about the friendly fire incident.
18: The bottom line is the officer should have stayed in the car. That's it. I mean, if he stays in the car, we're not having this conversation.
17: The uniformed officers stopped shooting when they realized they were firing at another cop who was not hurt. Well, black people make up only about 14% of the U.S. population, but about 25% of those in foster care around the country are black. And one of the big concerns is, as they age out of that system, what's next? Well, there are programs around the country, including in Miami, that helps them transition into college, trade school, jobs, and life in general. And many of them, like this young man named Biondi, are black.
19: It showed me a lot about how to be an adult, how to budget my money, how to explore career options, and how to live my own, take care of myself.
17: He tells NBC Miami he's graduated from college now and is heading to law school with plans on helping others in the same situation he was in. I'm Mike Stevens on your home for Black News First, the Black Information Network.
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21: On December 9th, 1946, in Philadelphia, Howard Stanley Frankie Beverly was born. In 1970, he would form the group Raw Soul, which later was renamed Maze. Under the mentorship of Marvin Gaye, Frankie Beverly and Maze would go on to give us 9 gold albums. The Frankie Beverly and Maze live experience was more like a party than a concert. Dressed in his signature all white, crowds would stand at their feet and sing to the top of their lungs.
22: 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I like sunshine and rain.
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2: I'm Kevin Brown on your home for 24/7 News, the Black Information Network. It appears that the war of words in the race for mayor in Chicago, Illinois is underway, and it involves the exodus of high-profile leaders at Chicago City Hall. Incumbent Mayor Brandon Johnson reacted yesterday for the first time after his budget chief, Annette Guzman, stepped down to take care of her ailing mother.
3: They have stability. They have stability in me. Again, one person does not run the operation around here. It's a collection.
2: Guzman is one of many staffers to leave Johnson's administration in short order. Meanwhile, Secretary of State and candidate for mayor Alexei Chernilius says the resignation is something to be concerned about. He calls City Hall a revolving door. Multiple organizations in Spokane, Washington are providing critical food and supplies to residents affected by recent fires. Second Harvest is leading the effort with mobile markets distributing fresh produce to those in need. Partners INW is also mobilizing its resources, offering food, clothing, water, diapers, and hot meals at various locations. The Salvation Army will distribute Walmart gift cards to fire victims, and residents can seek assistance through local food banks listed on Second Harvest's website. Additional mobile market locations and times will be announced throughout the week to support those impacted by the fires. And now from the San Francisco Bay Area, Brothers and Sisters Barber Cosmo Academy in East Oakland purchased a neglected building with plans to open a new location. But legal disputes have stalled their efforts. The school accuses the previous owners of concealing environmental hazards, leading to financial difficulties. The property was foreclosed on, and the school filed a lawsuit alleging fraud and wrongful foreclosure. Both parties have conflicting claims regarding mispayments and environmental disclosures. The legal battle continues as Brothers and Sisters Beauty School seeks to establish its right to occupy the building. The FBI is offering a $10,000 reward for information leading to the arrest of suspects in a deadly gas station shooting last month on Chicago's South Side. The crime happened July 2nd in the 7600 block of South Halsted. Two people were killed, two others wounded. CPD video footage shows four suspects opening fire. FBI authorities say the shooters were all wearing dark clothing, and one had red and white gym shoes. Meanwhile, the FBI in California has joined the Santa Clara County Sheriff's Office in investigating a deadly mass shooting in unincorporated Morgan Hill, offering a $20,000 reward for information leading to those responsible. The shooting occurred during a pop-up birthday party that drew hundreds of people to a rural property, resulting in seven people being shot, one person pronounced dead at the scene. Deputies provided life-saving aid and are asking attendees to submit photos or videos for investigation. A recent study found that while the general pollution levels have decreased over a 16-year period, increases in wildfire smoke pollution are offsetting these gains and may be linked to negative outcomes for pregnant women and babies. The study, covering 64.5 million pregnancies in 48 states, revealed a significant rise in wildfire pollution rates, even in regions not typically associated with wildfires. Researchers highlighted the disproportionate impact of wildfire smoke on low-income rural areas with maternity care shortages, and noted that the potential risk of preterm birth and low birth weight is associated with exposure. I'm Kevin Brown, and your home for Black News First, the Black Information Network.
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4: Imagine you're walking down the street in New York City. 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
6: This is apology. 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
8: Mom, Dad, I'm really sorry. 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
12: I'm really not sorry.
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17: 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Your dungeon or mine.
4: I'm Marissa Bridge. 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
21: 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We lead with the facts, and we create Black voices every step of the way. Whether it's Supreme Court decisions, local elections, or health disparities, we're breaking it down so you can make sense of it. The Black Information Network is not just a news service, it's a public service. Tune in, be heard, and stay a step ahead. With Black News First, this is the Black Information Network.
22: The opinions, beliefs, and viewpoints expressed in this commentary are those of the author and do not necessarily represent those of BIN and its founding partners and employees.
23: I'm James T. Harris, and I have something to say. So Massachusetts just legalized abortion up until birth. Governor Maura Healey signed it into law, and the crowd cheered like she just dropped a new Drake album. But here's what they won't tell you at the cookout. Black women are 5 times more likely to get an abortion than white women. So when they say abortion access, they're really saying keep the clinics open in the hood. Funny how that works. Look, I know the conversation. My body, my choice. I get it. But let's be real about what just happened in Massachusetts. We're not talking about 6 weeks. We're not talking about the hard cases everybody pretends are the norm. We're talking about 9 months. A baby that could survive outside the womb, that feels pain, that has a heartbeat you can hear on any app on your phone. And here's the part that should make you pause. The same people who want to mandate what you put in your body, vaccines, regulations on everything, suddenly become libertarians when it comes to this. The same people who will call CPS if you spank your kid at Walmart will celebrate a doctor's judgment to terminate a pregnancy at 8.5 months. The professional judgment of the abortionist is now the only standard. That's not healthcare. That's horror movie logic. But here's the part that really stings. Planned Parenthood knows exactly where to put their clinics. They don't build them in the suburbs. They build them where Black folk live. And now Massachusetts just gave them a 40-week clearance sale. But don't worry. I'm sure they'll keep telling us they care about Black lives, just not the 38% of Black pregnancies that end in abortion, not the ones who never get to vote or protest or be a burden on the system. They save that concern for the ones who make it out barely. I'm James D. Harris for the Black Information Network.
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24: Here's what's trending this hour. Former Syrian President Bashar al-Assad has been sentenced to death in absentia by a court in Damascus. Assad was convicted of torture, killings, and other crimes committed during Syria's 14-year civil war. He was not present for the trial, having fled to Russia after being ousted in a 2024 rebel uprising. Russian authorities later granted Assad and his family asylum. I'm Bree Wood with What's Trending.
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0: Grambling State University's world-famed Tiger Marching Band is heading back to Harlem for a full circle moment. The HBCU band will lead the 57th African American Day Parade on September 20th, more than five decades after helping open the very first parade in 1969. This year's return also comes as Grambling marks its 125th anniversary and the world-famed celebrates 100 years. Organizers say the parade will continue its tradition of celebrating Black culture, heritage, unity, and achievement. And over in the DMV, Howard University is partnering with Project 68 to launch a new fellowship aimed at developing the next generation of Black storytellers and civic leaders. The Paid Impact Hub program will give student creators mentorship, production support, and industry connections while helping them produce podcasts, short-form videos, and other culturally grounded content. Howard is the first university to join the initiative with additional hubs planned nationwide. With the latest HBCU news, I'm Amber Payton on the Black Information Network and BINnews.com.
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2: Well, Faith Evans has lost a significant court battle involving the estate of her late husband, the notorious B.I.G. A Delaware judge ruled that a trust controlled by Biggie's former manager, Wayne Barrow, is a legitimate stakeholder in the company that co-owns the rapper's music catalog and likeness rights. The ruling means Evans cannot exclude Barrow's trust, which holds assets from Biggie's late mother, Valetta Wallace, from profits connected to a major primary wave music deal involving the rapper's catalog. The dispute escalated after Primary Wave acquired a major stake in Biggie's intellectual property. Barrow alleged that Evans improperly took control of the business and withheld distributions owed to the Wallace Trust. And in more entertainment news, Method Man is stepping further into the fashion world with a new limited edition headwear collaboration between his lifestyle brand Tikal Athletics and premium hat company 22. The collection draws inspiration from the Wu-Tang Clan legend's journey, New York culture, and hip-hop heritage. Tikal Athletics stands for Training is Commitment and Lifestyle. The hats are available now. With the latest in entertainment at 17 and 47 minutes past each hour, I'm Bree Wood on the Black Information Network, your home for Black news first.
3: People will come, Ray. People will most definitely come.
4: Born in Mississippi in 1931, James Earl Jones would become a powerful symbol of resilience and excellence. From the Great White Hope to voicing Darth Vader.
5: No, I am the father.
4: Jones' resonant voice and commanding presence helped him become one of the most distinguished actors of his generation. Crediting poetry and acting for helping him overcome a childhood stutter, his Broadway debut would come in 1957. Winning his first Tony Award in 1968, he would go on to join a select group of entertainers by also winning a Grammy, Emmy, and Oscar, or EGOT. His impact so powerful, the Court Theater on Broadway was renamed after him in 2022. Breaking barriers in Hollywood and theater at a time when opportunities for Black actors were limited.
6: Go through life worried if somebody liked you or not. You best make sure that they are doing right by you.
4: James Earl Jones' success and legacy are a source of inspiration and pride for the Black community. Rest in power, James Earl Jones.
7: I'm Mike Island on your home for 24/7 News, the Black Information Network. Black workers in the United States apparently are continuing to fight for fairness and dignity in the workplace. This is especially true for Black laborers. Black workers across the country are leading movements against workplace discrimination and systemic wage gaps, leading to organized resistance in many cities. Take Philadelphia, Pennsylvania, for instance, where a strong organized fight against workplace discrimination is taking place. It's called the All Due Respect Campaign, and it focuses on improving labor standards, safety and accountability for low-wage and temporary industry workers, in particular, Black and justice-impacted individuals. It is organized by the Philly Black Worker Project. At a recent city council meeting, members of the organization made their voices heard.
8: Black folks have been organizing and demanding a seat at the table, proving that solidarity only truly works when we all have a seat at the table. This is absolutely with what the All Due Respect campaign is doing for working rights.
7: Year-round, the organization honors leaders of the past and their efforts to make progress toward the future. At the council meeting, Reverend Gregory Holston says there is a need for people to live up to the legacy of the people they honor.
9: We honor people over and over about what they've done in the past, and then we don't do what they lived to do in that past in the present. We come here and we share the wonderful stories about what they did.
7: A core goal of the All Due Respect campaign is to guarantee equal pay for equal work to close the wage gaps for temporary workers doing the same job as permanent employees, Black Worker Project members say. As we have been reporting to you here on the Black Information Network, a group of House Democrats are looking to see the top leaders of major AI companies testify before Congress about recent hacking incidents. In a recent letter to House Speaker Mike Johnson, they say the incidents, as they put it, have serious implications for American safety and security. Some of the breaches, as reported, were carried out by AI models developed by OpenAI and Anthropic that escaped their testing environments. As the death toll continues to rise after a magnitude 7.4 earthquake in Colombia, rescue efforts are still underway to find survivors who may be trapped under the rubble of collapsed buildings. The epicenter of the quake was located approximately 200 miles west of the capital city of Bogota. Stay with the Black Information Network for updates on this story. In a move that reportedly will impact a lot of Black American families, President Trump has signed an executive order targeted at childhood vaccine schedules. The order would split the childhood MMR vaccine into three shots to be administered at separate medical visits. Another part of the order dictates that COVID-19 and flu vaccines are no longer being recommended for all young children. For more on these stories and national, international, state, and local news impacting the Black community, listen to the Black Information Network on the free iHeartRadio app or log on to BINnews.com. 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
15: You having trouble keeping up with your mortgage or car payments? If so, you are not alone. A new report from the Federal Reserve Bank of New York suggests financial stress is growing for lots of Americans, many who are Black, particularly when it comes to housing and transportation. More borrowers reportedly fell behind on mortgage payments in the second quarter than at any other time in the last 10 years. In addition to that, serious delinquencies are being reported on auto loans, their highest level since 2010. But the data also paints a mixed picture of the economy. When it comes to the overall repayment of debts, the levels we are seeing now are still well below the levels seen during and after the Great Recession. Analysts say the divide reflects two very different experiences in today's economy. People with stable jobs

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3: In an update on a story we're following for you about a Black woman's death at a college send-off party, a shooting took place at her cousin's college send-off. According to Fox 13, the woman, identified by the family as Shandrika Hazlett, was struck by gunfire that reportedly injured four others. A previous report by police had three others listed as among the injured. Friends and family tell WHBQ that what hurts the most is that Hazlett had just received her doctorate in May and was celebrating her cousin, a young man, going off to college. WHBQ reports that there was some kind of altercation and then a shootout at the party in the community of Douglas, which is in northern Memphis. Dr. Talisa Franklin tells Fox 13 that she grew up with Dr. Hazlett.
4: Lifelong friend of the entire family. We all grew up in Douglas, live in Douglas, love Douglas. Douglas, Tennessee is what we know and what we love. And it's such a tragedy that she lost her life in the very community that we love so much.
3: Police tell Fox 13 they have identified three suspects in this case, but that the investigation is currently active and ongoing with limited details being offered at this time. Stay with the Black Information Network as we help you follow this story. Meanwhile, we do have an update in this case as WHBQ reports that two suspects are in custody in connection with the shooting that claimed the life of Dr. Hazlett, according to police. This unidentified community member speaks out at a gathering in Hazlett's honor.
5: The truth is that we will seek justice for Dr. Shandrika Hazlett. Amen. The truth is that we will not retaliate. The truth is that we will forgive those who have done evil against us.
3: Community leaders will be planning activities related to the honoring of Dr. Hazlett's life, WHBQ says. A young child is returning home after being seriously hurt in a hit-and-run. According to NBC 10, Isaiah Lawrence suffered significant skull and spinal cord injuries. The Black three-year-old was struck by a hit-and-run driver only a few feet from his Atlantic City home just over a month ago. Frank Lawrence, Isaiah's father, tells NBC 10 this is a miracle child, walking, talking, and moving again.
6: I just looked at him, and I just kept saying, Jesus, Jesus, Jesus, Jesus, help my son not die.
3: Lawrence says his son was sedated for 6 or 7 days. Neighbor Tanya Tolliver has been following Isaiah's recovery.
7: Just watching from how it happened from the beginning to the end, I'm just amazed how strong Isaiah really is.
3: A 67-year-old man has been charged in the hit-and-run, WCAU says. That's Isaiah saying, I got home. The American Red Cross is reporting a blood shortage crisis. Go to redcrossblood.org to find out how you can donate blood. 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
10: News this hour. I'm Terry McCready. Coming up, a closer look at Minnesota's Democratic primary. New York's Attorney General says her office won't be investigating the death of a refugee. The Trump administration says green card applications must be filed online. But first, here's BIN News Now.
11: Medical groups are criticizing President Trump's new executive order on childhood vaccines. American Academy of Pediatrics President Dr. Andrew Racine.
12: This is just going to make it more and more difficult for people to get the vaccines that they need.
11: The order would separate the MMR vaccine into individual shots and spread immunizations across multiple visits, while pediatric and medical leaders warn the changes could put children's health at risk. A Black DeKalb County, Georgia teacher is being remembered as a hero after losing his life while rescuing a struggling swimmer in Myrtle Beach. Authorities say Derek Moore entered the water to help a young girl who survived, but Moore was pulled under by a strong current and later died. And Black Lives Matter Sports has donated nearly $200,000 to nonprofits, HBCU athletic programs, and community organizations. Leaders say the funding will support youth development, mentorship, and educational opportunities. Get BIN News now, on demand, 24/7, on the iHeartRadio app. Here's Terry McCready.
10: Senator Amy Klobuchar winning the Democratic primary for Minnesota governor. Klobuchar telling her supporters she'll fight the Trump administration while also battling fraud in the state.
13: We need a governor who is going to put Minnesotans first and not be a rubber stamp of Donald Trump.
10: She defeated Kobe Lane and Muhammad Wazwaz. Klobuchar is one of four senators who ran for governor in their states this year. Several months ago, Republican Congressman Jim Jordan grilled Minnesota Governor Tim Walz about alleged fraud in his state.
14: The housing stabilization went from $2.6 million to $104 million. The integrated community supports went from $4.6 million to $170 million in 3 years. And this is unbelievable what's happening, and you're trying to hide behind some pretend court order, some court order that didn't exist.
10: Federal prosecutors in Minnesota have charged 98 people, most of whom are of Somali descent, in connection with defrauding billions of dollars from government programs. New York's Black Attorney General Letitia James says her office cannot investigate the death of a refugee from Myanmar. Back in February, Nurul Amin Shah Alam was picked up by U.S. Customs and Border Protection agents and later released onto the streets of Buffalo. The 56-year-old was found dead 5 days later, and his death was ruled a homicide, with officials noting an existing medical issue worsened by dehydration and hypothermia. The Buffalo News now reports James says her office cannot pursue an investigation because of a lack of jurisdiction and authority. However, the AG says the Erie County District Attorney can act on its own ongoing investigation. The Trump administration is careening toward mandatory online filing for green cards, citizenship, and other immigration benefits. It's all happening under a new rule published in the Federal Register. The interim final rule allows U.S. Citizenship and Immigration Services to require electronic filing for immigration benefit requests once a form has been available online for 180 days. The rule could impact numerous immigration benefits, including green card applications, petitions, citizenship requests, and temporary protected status filings. Many of the forms covered by the rule are already available electronically. The Department of Homeland Security has published a notice that outlines plans to provide immigration and customs enforcement officers with gloves that emit painful electric shocks. The $20 million devices are known as a generated low-output voltage emitter, or glove, and could be used by officers in the field conducting immigration operations. The device is similar to a taser, but the voltage is reportedly not quite as high. A spokesperson for Compliant Technology told reporters the device uses positives and negatives on the hand pad to trigger a sensory response on the skin upon contact. Stay informed, stay connected, and subscribe. Follow BIN News This Hour wherever you get your podcasts. I'm Terry McCready for the Black Information Network.
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1: Born of the boroughs.
3: I'm Misty Jordan with the Black Information Network. The Virginia Department of Health is asking families to talk to their health care providers about vaccinations ahead of the upcoming school year. The health department says vaccination requirements have not changed and vaccines are still the best way to protect the health of students and the surrounding community.
4: And so our goal here is always to try and figure out how do we help kids be safe so they can do things all year long with their friends, with their families, and not have to worry about it.
3: Officials also say the need for immunizations has increased due to the outbreak of measles and Central Virginia. More information about vaccinations is available on the State Health Department's website. A Virginia doctor is making history as the first Black woman to be named director of VCU's Massey's Comprehensive Cancer Center. Dr. Monica Baskin was named director earlier this week. She explains why she feels her role is important to the Black community.
5: I do think that there are some people who are coming for care that don't often see someone that has a shared background as theirs. And so they may feel a little bit more of a comfort that here's someone that may know my experience without me having to tell them every single thing.
3: Dr. Baskin is the first woman of color to hold a position at the center. Baskin will oversee hundreds of scientists and investigators who work in cancer and research prevention. Now to the Carolinas. A Morrisville police officer is accused of illegally using the license plate reader system. Elizabeth Ann Snowman was arrested this week for a count of accessing computers, which led to her firing. The police chief said Snowman reportedly used the system more than 30 times to track her boyfriend's ex-wife. And she's not the only officer accused of doing it.
6: We're looking at 10. Of the 10, three look like they could be problematic. Moving forward, what we're doing on this is in addition to what's in there, they're also going to have to attach a case number to this to give it a little more bite.
3: The police chief said they're working on better protections for the Flock system and how and when officers access it. New protests at the state legislature are putting North Carolina's hemp bill on hold. Hundreds of protesters packed the General Assembly Tuesday, urging House lawmakers to reject a proposal that would ban most intoxicating hemp drinks, gummies, and other THC products. By the end of the day, House leaders pulled the bill from consideration and instead announced a study committee to rework legislation.
7: Intoxicating substances sold in brightly colored packages, often designed to look exactly like popular candy. But anyone whose business depends on selling these products should not be in business.
3: Lawmakers from both parties say there's broad support for setting a minimum age to buy hemp products. And the Miss USA organization has dethroned Miss North Carolina, apparently after some of her old tweets resurfaced. Brittany Boltonhouse was crowned Miss North Carolina in June and was set to appear at the Miss USA pageant later this month. Wednesday, the organization said Boltonhouse was stepping down as Miss North Carolina because of racist comments. Runner-up, Myla Haley, a Black woman, will assume the crown of Miss North Carolina at the upcoming pageant in Miami. I'm Misty Jordan on your home for Black News First, the Black Information Network.
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9: This is Layla Ali, undefeated world champion, Hall of Fame boxer, wellness advocate, and CEO of Layla Ali Lifestyle. My father, Muhammad Ali, was more than a champion in the ring. He was a global voice for courage, conviction, faith, and justice. The Muhammad Ali Center celebrates his life, his principles, and his willingness to stand for something bigger than himself, reminding us of the power of purpose. To learn more

0: 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I'm Layla Ali, and my history lives here.
1: I'm Bill Black with another Bet You Didn't Know music fact. 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
3: In Louisiana, Jefferson Parish Schools is reminding families that it will enforce a ban on cell phones, smartwatches, and other messaging devices in classrooms.
2: 24/7.
4: The president is denying claims that the U.S. is running low on munitions because of the war with Iran.
1: If it's important to the black community.
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6: The opinions, beliefs, and viewpoints expressed in this commentary are those of the author and do not necessarily represent those of BIN and its founding partners and employees. Now it's time to bring the funk with Roland S. Martin.
7: It's beyond stupid for anyone to actually keep listening to Donald Trump whine and complain about him losing the 2020 presidential election. Y'all, it wasn't rigged. It wasn't stolen. He lost. Brad Raffensperger, Georgia Secretary of State, testified on Capitol Hill today, and he made this thing really plain.
8: I've been traveling through the state of Georgia for a year now, and simply put, in a nutshell, what happened in fall of 2020 is that 28,000 Georgians skipped a presidential race, and yet they voted down ballot in other races. And the Republican congressman ended up getting 33,000 more votes than President Trump. And that's why President Trump came up short.
7: But you can't tell these idiots this. And this is the most important thing that I keep laughing about. So Donald Trump claims that the elections were rigged and he lost. But all the other Republicans who won don't say it was rigged. So I'm just want to be clear. In 2020, there were Republicans who won in Georgia. There were people who ran for statewide office who won in Georgia. But you say it was rigged. Well, how about the U.S. Senate races? Kelly Loeffler, Perdue, they lost to Ossoff and Warnock. Were they races rigged? So how could it be rigged that you lost, but Republicans who won seats that year wasn't rigged? This is how dumb MAGA is. They're listening to this idiot who just does nothing but whine and complain and go on and on and on. And what? Nothing. It's just stupid. I'm Roland Martin on the Black Information Network.
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9: Here's what's trending this hour. Millions of Americans struggle to access maternity care, according to a new March of Dimes report. More than one-third of U.S. counties are considered maternity care deserts, forcing women to travel long distances for prenatal and delivery services. Advocates say the problem is especially concerning for black women, who already face disproportionately higher rates of pregnancy-related complications and maternal mortality. I'm Bree Wood with What's Trending.
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10: Kansas City Chiefs offensive coordinator Eric Bieniemy is back at training camp after caring for his wife. The black 56-year-old returned to the practice field Monday. Bieniemy left the team to be with his wife in Virginia following last month's incident at the couple's home. Their son is accused of allegedly opening fire. Kansas City will open the preseason Saturday against the Rams. Week one of the NFL preseason is here. Six games are on the slate for Thursday, including the Titans battling the 49ers from Santa Clara. NFL coaches are getting a new preseason ranking on attractiveness. A cover survey of more than 5,000 NFL fans ranked Los Angeles Rams coach Sean McVay as the most attractive. McVay was followed by Green Bay's Matt LaFleur and Seattle's Mike McDonald. And USC women's basketball alum Asia Wilson debuted a new custom Nike sneaker tied to her new limited edition Wheaties box. Nike calls the player exclusive shoe A2 A Wheaties. Wilson wore the shoe Sunday during the Aces game against Minnesota. The debut came on Wilson's 30th birthday. With the latest in sports, I'm Misty Jordan on the Black Information Network. Your home for Black News First.
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16: Jay-Z's record label has responded to a rumor about the status of his alleged upcoming album. Roc Nation issued a statement on Monday following a claim from record executive Ray Daniels. On the latest episode of The Radar Report, the seasoned music executive alleged that Jay-Z's next solo album is finished. Shortly after the clip from Daniels' show spread online, Roc Nation issued a short and sweet response. Fake news, the label said. The rumors surrounding Jay-Z's alleged album have been swirling for well over a year. Artists like Memphis Bleek and Cash Cobain claim Jay-Z is working on new music, but reps for the seasoned MC shut down the rumors. Speculation about the rumored album increased last month after Jay-Z brought out Pharrell Williams during his anniversary show at Yankee Stadium. But Megan Thee Stallion is confirming that she has a new project in the works. In a post on X and Instagram, the rapper shared a pair of images with the words Act 3, I'm Back, written on her back. She didn't reveal any additional details. However, the post suggests that she could be releasing the follow-up to her album, Megan Act 2, in the near future. With the latest in entertainment, I'm Alexandria Ikemoni on the Black Information Network, your home for Black News First.
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3: For 24/7 news, the Black Information Network. It's unclear what's next for a black Georgia mother charged with second-degree murder. Deja Coleman, 25, left her toddler in a hot car for hours. A judge held her preliminary hearing Tuesday. CBS News reports the case now moves to Gwinnett County Superior Court. There, a judge decides bond and whether a grand jury indicts her. Coleman's attorney, Tom Ford, wants the charges dropped. He held a news conference outside the courthouse with a neuroscientist. The expert blames the brain's memory system. He says he's seen hundreds of cases like it.
4: When a parent unknowingly and unintentionally leaves a child in a car, it is a tragedy. It represents a flaw in brain functioning. It is a public issue, but it is not a crime.
3: Ford is now pushing for a lesser charge. He calls the incident unintentional. Coleman, he says, was sleep-deprived and left her child in the car on her way to work. A report says President Trump used an airport catering truck as cover to secretly board a smaller U.S. military aircraft while an older Air Force One served as a decoy while leaving from the NATO summit in Turkey last month. The Washington Post cited an official and reviewed material saying the decision happened during what intelligence officials described as a credible Iranian threat against the president. All this while Black Georgia Senator Raphael Warnock takes to social media to criticize the $400 million Qatari jet gifted to the president. Here's what some of the senators said on his official YouTube channel.
5: According to some reports, this administration is spending, listen, upwards of $1 billion retrofitting this gift so that it is secure. It is as if Donald Trump is a star in his own new television show, Pimp My Ride, from the government of Qatar.
3: He says the government has yet to disclose how much money it will cost taxpayers to fix the plane. ABC News reports no official decision has been made yet about the future of the new Air Force One jet. A new state law is now in effect that aims to help Louisiana college students protect themselves on campus. The law gives students at public colleges and universities in Louisiana the right to carry self-defense chemical spray on campus. Schools aren't allowed to ban the on-campus possession of pepper spray and similar defense items. Students won't be allowed to carry the sprays into campus patient care facilities or into campus buildings or events with armed security present. And in Louisiana, the Reverend at First American Baptist Church is speaking out after more efforts are being made to save the first African-American church in that state. Preservationist groups and volunteers are working alongside church leaders to save the 209-year-old church. The church was founded by 32 formerly enslaved people. African-American Reverend William Brent spoke to Fox 8 News in New Orleans.
6: This is bigger than the First African Baptist Church. This is bigger than me, but this is a reflection of our community.
3: Church leaders recently met with City Council member Leslie Harris in an effort to find possible funding sources for restoration. I'm Esther Dillard on your home for Black News First, the Black Information Network.
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8: The Meanest Man in America. 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The I-70 Strangler. 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

0: property is power, and the next civil rights movement is ownership. That's according to a recent article in the Michigan Chronicle. Generations of Black Americans have fought for access to various opportunities, from voting to home ownership and access to land and capital. But home ownership, not just access to housing, is crucial for creating wealth. Property ownership is a key factor in building generational wealth because assets can appreciate and even generate income over time. Despite progress, Black households still lag behind in ownership compared to white households. That means Blacks are essentially missing out on a significant source of creating wealth. Black leaders in local communities can be instrumental in encouraging more Black Americans to acquire income-producing assets like rental properties or commercial buildings. That could potentially lead to substantial economic stability, strengthening families and communities for generations. Money news at 24 and 54 minutes past each hour. I'm Nicole Deal on your home for Black News First, the Black Information Network.
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3: 24/7 News, the Black Information Network. Here's what's happening in your region right now. To BIN Weather Watch, Chicago residents are bracing for another round of wild weather this afternoon. A severe thunderstorm watch is in effect for Illinois, Iowa, and Wisconsin. The National Weather Service says strong wind gusts could reach up to 80 miles per hour. Now, that kind of wild wind could topple trees in the area. Black residents make up about 30% of Chicago. To the majority Black city of New Orleans, where demolition of an old medical center that sat dilapidated since Hurricane Katrina in 2005 is finally being torn down. It was called the Haley Boggs Medical Center. The chief deputy mayor of economic development in the city says the demolition could take up to 8 months to complete. But New Orleans Mayor Helena Moreno had this to say.
4: Obviously, I'm glad that we're moving forward with it. And like, let's just go. You know, I mean, it's like people have been waiting long enough for progress. And this is a very important project.
3: To Cook County, where the medical examiner says they've identified at least 11 bodies that were found decaying at a southeast side funeral home. 56 bodies were found improperly stored in total at South Chicago Chapel, according to investigators. The owners of the funeral home have yet to be charged. Neighbors, including this Black man, reported a smell that they say just wasn't right.
5: Every time I come through here, I smell a foul smell in the air. And I was wondering what that smell was, and I kept thinking maybe it was the sewer.
3: Well, thanks to a new state law, college students in Louisiana can now carry pepper spray on campus while they're there. Students will not be able to carry the spray in patient care facilities or where armed security guards are present, like sporting events. One Black student that spoke to Fox 8 New Orleans says she thought it was a good idea because campus security can't always be everywhere.
6: A lot of times when there is no security, some students are left to defend themselves. So in that case, I think it would be pretty good for a form of self-defense for students that may not be familiar to the area.
3: I'm Tammy Eswick on your home for 24/7 News, the Black Information Network. 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
7: Some House Democrats want the heads of major AI companies to tell Congress about recent hacking incidents. In a letter to House Speaker Mike Johnson Monday, they say the incidents have serious implications for American safety and security. Some of the breaches reported were carried out by AI models developed by OpenAI and Anthropic that escaped their testing environments. The Trump administration is extending a waiver to a century-old shipping law in an effort to help keep fuel costs down. The White House announced a 90-day extension of the Jones Act waiver, allowing certain foreign flagships to transport products between U.S. ports. The more narrow waiver applies to commodities including gasoline, diesel, crude oil, natural gas, and fertilizer, as energy prices remain high amid the war in Iran and disruptions in the Strait of Hormuz. And that's your Washington Roundup. I'm Mike Moore on your home for 24/7 News, the Black Information Network.
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9: On August 7th, 1948, Alice Coachman made history as the first black woman to win an Olympic gold medal. Her victory in the high jump at the London Olympic Summer Games cemented her legacy as a trailblazer in sports and beyond. Coachman was born in Albany, Georgia in 1923 and grew up in the segregated South where opportunities for black athletes, particularly women, were scarce. Despite these challenges, her determination was undeniable. She trained barefoot on dirt roads with homemade equipment, proving that passion can overcome the biggest obstacles. At the 1948 Olympics, Coachman's high jump cleared the bar at 5 feet 6 1/8 inches, and she became the first black woman to win a gold medal. Beyond the track, Coachman became a role model and advocate for young athletes, encouraging them to pursue their dreams regardless of any barriers along the way. As we celebrate all of our country's gold medal winners, let's also take a moment to remember Alice Coachman, the first black woman to win an Olympic gold medal. This is Bree Wood for the Black Information Network. I'm Bree Wood with BIN News Now. The Trump administration is moving to formally define what qualifies as an ultra-processed food.
10: The proposal will give the agency greater visibility into the substances that are entering our food supply.
9: Health and Human Services Secretary Robert F. Kennedy Jr. says the effort is aimed at addressing rising obesity rates and increasing oversight of ingredients added to the nation's food supply. Los Angeles City Council member Curran Price has again been ordered to stand trial on corruption charges. A judge ruled prosecutors presented enough evidence to proceed on felony counts including embezzlement, conflicts of interest, and perjury. Price, who is black, has pleaded not guilty. And a new Louisiana law now allows students at public colleges and universities to carry pepper spray and other chemical self-defense products on campus. The measure took effect August 1st, though restrictions remain in certain healthcare facilities and secured campus events. Get BIN News Now on demand 24/7 on the iHeartRadio app.
11: Mike Stevens on your home for Black News First, the Black Information Network. Here's your top headlines this hour. The civil case of an innocent 28-year-old black woman, a pre-med grad student, killed 7 years ago by a white police officer who fired into her home when he thought she was a prowler, appears to now be coming to a close. It's a case that was another example of what the black community in the United States called police brutality against African Americans. The city of Fort Worth, Texas, and the estate of Tatiana Jefferson announced a proposed settlement that would pay over $11 million to Jefferson's family. These are some of the comments at a parade in her honor a few years ago by loved ones and well-wishers in the community.
12: It felt like it happened yesterday. It's still a stain on the city of Fort Worth.
13: It's an event that shouldn't have happened, and it's one that shouldn't be forgotten.
11: Jefferson's two nephews will have settlement money placed in a trust until they reach the age of 18. This is what one of them said in the past about the importance of keeping her memory alive.
14: People still know my auntie, and they will never forget about her.
11: That was little Zion Carr, who at 8 years old was the one playing video games with his aunt Tatiana when she was shot to death in front of him. Recordings show the officer, Aaron Dean, the one who fired the shot, did not announce he was a police officer before he said, "Put your hands up," and fired at about the same time. He was convicted of manslaughter and is still serving prison time. And this is another police incident that just happened.
15: Hands up! Let me see your hands!
11: Those shots were fired by Dallas, Texas police officers during a tense situation. Officers were trying to arrest a robbery suspect accused of stealing a Porsche after threatening a 9-year-old girl. Problem is, the shots were aimed at a fellow officer. The uniformed officer did not realize another man aiming a gun at the suspect was that undercover detective. The Dallas police chief, African-American Daniel Como, weighed in on NBC in Dallas about the friendly fire incident.
16: The bottom line is the officer should have stayed in the car. That's it. I mean, if he stays in the car, we're not having this conversation.
11: The uniformed officers stopped shooting when they realized they were firing at another cop who was not hurt. Well, black people make up only about 14% of the U.S. population, but about 25% of those in foster care around the country are black. And one of the big concerns is, as they age out of that system, what's next? Well, there are programs around the country, including in Miami, that helps them transition into college, trade school, jobs, and life in general. And many of them, like this young man named Biondi, are black.
17: It showed me a lot about how to be an adult, how to budget my money, how to explore career options, and how to live my own, take care of myself.
18: He tells NBC Miami he's graduated from college now and is heading to law school with plans on helping others in the same situation he was in. I'm Mike Stevens on your home for Black News First, the Black Information Network.
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20: In 2019, marine scientists discovered the remains of the Clotilda at the bottom of Alabama's Mobile River. The Clotilda is believed to be the last known intact U.S. slave ship. In 1860, the Clotilda smuggled 110 Africans to Alabama, decades after the importation of slaves was outlawed in the United States. To hide the crime, the ship's captain, William Foster, burned and sunk the ship. Surviving ancestors of that final harrowing journey went on to establish Africatown, which still exists today. In her best-selling book, Barracoon, released in 2018, Zora Neale Hurston tells the story of Cudjoe Lewis, the last enslaved African on the Clotilda. The book details Lewis's experiences aboard the slave ship and his role in founding Africatown. Lewis died in 1935 at the age of 94. Africatown and the Clotilda are an intricate part of the national conversation about reparations, highlighting the lasting legacy of this dark chapter in American history. I'm Andrea Coleman on the Black Information Network.
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21: I'm Kevin Brown on your home for 24/7 News, the Black Information Network. Here's what's happening right now. Washington State Governor Bob Ferguson is taking action to help residents affected by the devastating Spokane wildfires. This resident lives in an area where many houses were burned, but his is still standing.
22: I feel fortunate the fire gods have spared us this time.
21: The governor is also waiving the unemployment insurance waiting period for people who lost their jobs. And the Department of Licensing will be helping people this week get free copies of driver's licenses, birth certificates, and other documents destroyed in the fires. Chicago residents are being told to prepare for another wild weather event. A severe thunderstorm watch is in effect for chunks of Illinois, Iowa, and Wisconsin. The National Weather Service says strong wind gusts that could reach up to 80 miles an hour are expected to cause some damage around the area in the form of toppled trees. The weather is already triggering two-plus-hour delays at O'Hare International Airport. The highest-paid City of Oakland, California workers in 2025 were mostly police officers and firefighters, with 99 individuals earning over $500,000 in total annual pay packages, primarily due to overtime. The city spent $59 million on these elite workers, with police officers receiving over half of the total overtime payouts. City leaders defend the use of overtime due to understaffing in the police and fire departments. Elected leaders in Oakland receive compensation in the middle range compared to other city workers, with city council members having the option to decline pay raises. A Renton, Washington man accused of intentionally crashing into and killing his Costco co-worker for hugging a woman he was interested in is pleading not guilty. Court records show 22-year-old Tyler Sorensen pleaded not guilty to second-degree murder late last week for the death of Jonathan Langdon. Police say Sorensen purposely crashed into Langdon's motorcycle on Costco's corporate campus on July 31st after seeing Langdon hugging a woman that Sorensen claimed to be dating. That woman tells police she repeatedly told Sorensen he was crossing her boundaries and that she wasn't interested. Sorensen allegedly admitted to police he crashed into Langdon intentionally. Jamal Cole is on a mission to live in every community area in Chicago as part of his Live 77 project. He aims to connect with residents, understand neighborhood assets, and build relationships for potential collaborations with his nonprofit organization. Cole has found that stereotypes fade away when engaging in kitchen table discussions with residents, and he has been surprised by the love and community activism in neighborhoods often labeled as high crime areas. Through his journey, Cole has learned the importance of listening to people and plans to continue his mission for another 18 months to better understand and support Chicago's diverse communities. San Francisco transit workers participated in the San Francisco Metropolitan Transit Authority's first Fair Day Out to promote fair payment among riders. Workers wore colorful vests and carried signs to educate passengers about fare options and consequences of fare evasion. The initiative comes as muni ridership has increased by 12% and fare revenue exceeded projections by $18 million. Despite the revenue boost, San Francisco Metropolitan Transit Authority is facing a budget deficit of over $300 million for the 2026-2027 fiscal year. I'm Kevin Brown on your home for Black News First, the Black Information Network.
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23: 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And answering them can be uncomfortable, scary, embarrassing, just plain awkward. 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I'm Jed Kim from a new podcast from Marketplace called Million Bazillion, made in partnership with Brains On. 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Because, yeah, there was like an actual guy, a king, who decided,
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23: And we're going to teach your kids how to be expert negotiators. We're talking about life skills here, people.
35: So there's something you want, but in order to get something from someone else, you have to help them get there.
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23: 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And we're all going to figure out how this thing, money, really works. 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
38: The opinions, beliefs, and viewpoints expressed in this commentary are those of the author and do not necessarily represent those of BIN and its founding partners and employees.
39: I'm James T. Harris, and I have something to say. So Massachusetts just legalized abortion up until birth. Governor Maura Healey signed it into law, and the crowd cheered like she just dropped a new Drake album. But here's what they won't tell you at the cookout. Black women are five times more likely to get an abortion than white women. So when they say abortion access, they're really saying keep the clinics open in the hood. Funny how that works. Look, I know the conversation. My body, my choice. I get it. But let's be real about what just happened in Massachusetts. We're not talking about 6 weeks. We're not talking about the hard cases everybody pretends are the norm. We're talking about 9 months. A baby that could survive outside the womb, that feels pain, that has a heartbeat you can hear on any app on your phone. And here's the part that should make you pause. The same people who want to mandate what you put in your body, vaccines, regulations on everything, suddenly become libertarians when it comes to this. The same people who will call CPS if you spank your kid at Walmart will celebrate a doctor's judgment to terminate a pregnancy at 8.5 months. The professional judgment of the abortionist is now the only standard. That's not healthcare. That's horror movie logic. But here's the part that really stings. Planned Parenthood knows exactly where to put their clinics. They don't build them in the suburbs. They build them where black folk live. And now Massachusetts just gave them a 40-week clearance sale. But don't worry. I'm sure they'll keep telling us they care about black lives, just not the 38% of black pregnancies that end in abortion, not the ones who never get to vote or protest or be a burden on the system. They save that concern for the ones who make it out barely. I'm James D. Harris for the Black Information Network.
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3: Here's what's trending this hour. Former Syrian President Bashar al-Assad has been sentenced to death in absentia by a court in Damascus. Assad was convicted of torture, killings, and other crimes committed during Syria's 14-year civil war. He was not present for the trial, having fled to Russia after being ousted in a 2024 rebel uprising. Russian authorities later granted Assad and his family asylum. I'm Bree Wood with what's trending.
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6: Grambling State University's world-famed Tiger Marching Band is heading back to Harlem for a full circle moment. The HBCU band will lead the 57th African American Day Parade on September 20th, more than five decades after helping open the very first parade in 1969. This year's return also comes as Grambling marks its 125th anniversary and the world-famed celebrates 100 years. Organizers say the parade will continue its tradition of celebrating black culture, heritage, unity, and achievement. And over in the DMV, Howard University is partnering with Project 68 to launch a new fellowship aimed at developing the next generation of black storytellers and civic leaders. The Paid Impact Hub program will give student creators mentorship, production support, and industry connections while helping them produce podcasts, short-form videos, and other culturally grounded content. Howard is the first university to join the initiative with additional hubs planned nationwide. With the latest HBCU news, I'm Amber Payton on the Black Information Network and BINnews.com.
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8: The Miss USA organization has dethroned Miss North Carolina USA, apparently after some of her old tweets resurfaced. And now the runner-up, a black woman, is getting ready to take the Miss USA stage. Brittany Boltonhouse was crowned Miss North Carolina in June and was set to appear at the Miss USA pageant later this month. The organization recently said Boltonhouse will be stepping down as Miss North Carolina USA because of racist comments. The chairman of the organization did not mention her social media posts specifically, but said the organization does not tolerate, quote, language that strips any person of their dignity, end quote. Runner-up Myla Hadley will assume the crown of Miss North Carolina USA at the upcoming pageant in Miami. Donnell Jones says he and Joe will be the next R&B artist to face off in a versus battle. The veteran singer was backstage ahead of his set at the Wine and Slow Jams Festival in Maryland when he revealed the update. After confirming that he's working on new music, Jones claimed he and fellow singer Joe will be the next pair of legends to go head-to-head in a song-for-song matchup. With the latest in entertainment, I'm Alexandria Ikamoni on the Black Information Network.
0: I'm Big Sue on the Black Information Network. George Washington Carver, an agricultural scientist, inventor, and educator at Tuskegee University, sought to revitalize southern soil that had been stripped by cotton, a nitrogen-depleting crop. He developed a crop rotation method that alternated the cotton with legumes like peanuts that fixed nitrogen and other edible crops such as corn. This method increased the soil's productive capacity and also gave southern farmers another crop to produce and sell besides cotton, thus diversifying the market. In addition to crop rotation, Dr. Carver promoted the practice of using compost to reintroduce nutrients and add organic matter to the soil. He showed that using compost for soil revitalization increased its productivity by 100-fold compared with previous common methods. Using compost to build soil is a critical practice in organic farming and gardening today. And that's a fact. I'm Big Sue on the Black Information Network.
9: I'm Mike Island on your home for 24/7 News, the Black Information Network. Black workers in the United States apparently are continuing to fight for fairness and dignity in the workplace. This is especially true for black laborers. Black workers across the country are leading movements against workplace discrimination and systemic wage gaps, leading to organized resistance in many cities. Take Philadelphia, Pennsylvania, for instance, where a strong organized fight against workplace discrimination is taking place. It's called the All Due Respect Campaign, and it focuses on improving labor standards, safety and accountability for low-wage and temporary industry workers, in particular, black and justice-impacted individuals. It is organized by the Philly Black Worker Project. At a recent city council meeting, members of the organization made their voices heard.
10: Black folks have been organizing and demanding a seat at the table, proving that solidarity only truly works when we all have a seat at the table. This is absolutely with what the All Due Respect campaign is doing for working rights.
9: Year-round, the organization honors leaders of the past and their efforts to make progress toward the future. At the council meeting, Reverend Gregory Holston says there is a need for people to live up to the legacy of the people they honor.
11: We honor people over and over about what they've done in the past, and then we don't do what they lived to do in that past in the present. We come here and we share the wonderful stories about what they did.
9: A core goal of the All Due Respect campaign is to guarantee equal pay for equal work to close the wage gaps for temporary workers doing the same job as permanent employees, Black Worker Project members say. As we have been reporting to you here on the Black Information Network, a group of House Democrats are looking to see the top leaders of major AI companies testify before Congress about recent hacking incidents. In a recent letter to House Speaker Mike Johnson, they say the incidents, as they put it, have serious implications for American safety and security. Some of the breaches, as reported, were carried out by AI models developed by OpenAI and Anthropic that escaped their testing environments. As the death toll continues to rise after a magnitude 7.4 earthquake in Colombia, rescue efforts are still underway to find survivors who may be trapped under the rubble of collapsed buildings. The epicenter of the quake was located approximately 200 miles west of the capital city of Bogota. Stay with the Black Information Network for updates on this story. In a move that reportedly will impact a lot of black American families, President Trump has signed an executive order targeted at childhood vaccine schedules. The order would split the childhood MMR vaccine into three shots to be administered at separate medical visits. Another part of the order dictates that COVID-19 and flu vaccines are no longer being recommended for all young children. For more on these stories and national, international, state, and local news impacting the black community, listen to the Black Information Network on the free iHeartRadio app or log on to BINnews.com. 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
2: In 30 minutes, one of three suspects in a failed armored truck robbery in Houston is reportedly committed to playing football at Missouri State.
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13: Are you having trouble keeping up with your mortgage or car payments? If so, you are not alone. A new report from the Federal Reserve Bank of New York suggests financial stress is growing for lots of Americans, many who are Black, particularly when it comes to housing and transportation. More borrowers reportedly fell behind on mortgage payments in the second quarter than at any other time in the last 10 years. In addition to that, serious delinquencies are being reported on auto loans, their highest level since 2010. But the data also paints a mixed picture of the economy. When it comes to the overall repayment of debts, the levels we are seeing now are still well below the levels seen during and after the Great Recession. Analysts say the divide reflects two very different experiences in today's economy. People with stable jobs and

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4: Mike Island on your home for 24/7 News, the Black Information Network. In an update on a story we're following for you about a black woman's death at a college send-off party, a shooting took place at her cousin's college send-off. According to Fox 13, the woman, identified by the family as Shandrika Hazlett, was struck by gunfire that reportedly injured four others. A previous report by police had three others listed as among the injured. Friends and family tell WHBQ that what hurts the most is that Hazlett had just received her doctorate in May and was celebrating her cousin, a young man, going off to college. WHBQ reports that there was some kind of altercation and then a shootout at the party in the community of Douglas, which is in northern Memphis. Dr. Talisa Franklin tells Fox 13 that she grew up with Dr. Hazlett.
5: Lifelong friend of the entire family. We all grew up in Douglas, live in Douglas, love Douglas. Douglas, Tennessee is what we know and what we love. And it's such a tragedy that she lost her life in the very community that we love so much.
4: Police tell Fox 13 they have identified three suspects in this case, but that the investigation is currently active and ongoing with limited details being offered at this time. Stay with the Black Information Network as we help you follow this story. Meanwhile, we do have an update in this case as WHBQ reports that two suspects are in custody in connection with the shooting that claimed the life of Dr. Hazlett, according to police. This unidentified community member speaks out at a gathering in Hazlett's honor.
6: The truth is that we will seek justice for Dr. Shandrika Hazlett. Amen. The truth is that we will not retaliate. The truth is that we will forgive those who have done evil against us.
4: Community leaders will be planning activities related to the honoring of Dr. Hazlett's life, WHBQ says. A young child is returning home after being seriously hurt in a hit and run. According to NBC 10, Isaiah Lawrence suffered significant skull and spinal cord injuries. The black three-year-old was struck by a hit and run driver only a few feet from his Atlantic City home just over a month ago. Frank Lawrence, Isaiah's father, tells NBC 10 this is a miracle child, walking, talking, and moving again.
7: I just looked at him and I just kept saying, Jesus, help my son not die.
4: Lawrence says his son was sedated for 6 or 7 days. Neighbor Tanya Tolliver has been following Isaiah's recovery.
8: Just watching from how it happened from the beginning to the end, I'm just amazed how strong Isaiah really is.
4: A 67-year-old man has been charged in the hit and run, WCAU says. That's Isaiah saying, I got home. The American Red Cross is reporting a blood shortage crisis. Go to redcrossblood.org to find out how you can donate blood. 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
9: You know, I have to say I'm a little bit of an old school at heart. Like, I just can't help it. I really, really like listening to old school music. It makes me feel good. But let's see, all my God kids love Taylor Swift so much. Like, you have to hear the way that they sing this song. They're like, you have to listen, Gima, to the song. And look, and can I buy it? And can I get it? So it's definitely some Taylor Swift happening around me going on. And she's super cool. I also really appreciate the way that she writes music and plays music and everything. So she's dope. I like ASAP Rocky. I like ASAP Ferg, too. So, yeah, there's a lot of things I'm into.
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10: Hope in the face of difficulty. Hope in the face of uncertainty. The audacity of hope.
11: I'm asking you to believe, not in my ability to bring about change, but in yours. 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
13: Welcome to Hope Has a Home. I'm Bree Wood for the Black Information Network. When people visit the Obama Presidential Center, many arrive expecting to learn about history. And certainly, history is here. But spend a little time exploring the campus and you'll discover something else, that this place is also focused on the future. In many ways, the center is designed around a simple but powerful idea that investing in young people today can help strengthen communities tomorrow. The campus brings together spaces for learning, creativity, leadership development, wellness, and discovery, creating opportunities for the next generation to grow and thrive.
14: I am absolutely confident that we are going to be able to, together, create something that isn't there right now. And that is an architecture, a platform whereby all the young people around the world, they're going to have a better idea of just how it is that they can harness their own power and create the kind of world that we all want.
13: One of the clearest examples is Home Court. Home Court is much more than a basketball facility. The Obama Foundation describes it as a space inspired by the power of sports, mentorship, and connection. While it features an NBA regulation-sized court, the real focus is helping people develop skills that extend far beyond the game. Think about what that can mean for a young person. Maybe it's discovering confidence through teamwork, or perhaps it's learning that leadership is not about being the loudest voice in the room, but about lifting up others and working together toward a common goal.
14: Hundreds of thousands of these young people out there making a difference right now. And this center is devoted to lifting up their stories, giving them the tools and support they need to expand their impact.
13: Then there's the Forum. The Forum serves as a community and civic hub where people can gather, exchange ideas, and engage with creativity. Visitors will find spaces like the Hedaya Pendleton Atrium, the Elie Wiesel Auditorium, and a media suite designed for creative expression. For young people especially, spaces like these matter. A future journalist might discover a passion for storytelling. A young artist could find inspiration. A future public servant might hear a speaker who sparks a lifelong commitment to community engagement. Sometimes a single conversation, performance, or experience can change the direction of a person's life. And then there's the campus library. The Obama Presidential Center's Chicago Public Library branch offers interactive media areas, quiet reading spaces, and the Presidential Reading Room. It's a place where curiosity and learning are always welcome. Former First Lady Michelle Obama has always spoken on the importance of education and perseverance, especially for young people.
15: When I encountered doubters, when people told me that I wasn't going to cut it, I didn't let that stop me. In fact, I used that negativity to fuel me, to keep me going. And I am here today because I want you to know that my story can be your story.
13: For students, families, and lifelong learners, the library reinforces the idea that education doesn't end when the school day is over. Learning is something we carry with us throughout our lives. 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The Obama Foundation is a nonprofit collaborator of the Black Information Network. I'm Bree Wood for the Black Information Network.
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16: Welcome to the journey around America, where we visit iconic locations connected to black history. 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The theater became famous for Amateur Night, a weekly talent show that launched the careers of stars like Lauryn Hill and the Jackson 5.
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16: The slogan, "Be Good or Be Gone," became the theater's motto. 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
18: I'm Steve Jordan on your home for 24/7 news, the Black Information Network. State health officials say measles cases are declining in Virginia after a sharp spike in May and June. The Virginia Department of Health says no new cases have been reported since the week of July 4th. Officials with the Hampton and Peninsula Health District say now is the time to make sure children are protected as they prepare to return to the classrooms.
19: That's why we have a big push to get kids vaccinated this year so that we can ensure that we can do our part in reducing the spread of disease.
18: Statewide, nearly 180 measles cases have been reported so far this year. Most of them have been tied to outbreaks in Buckingham and Cumberland counties. The health department plans to evaluate those communities this week to determine if the outbreaks are still active. Girls flag football is expanding in Virginia this fall with 51 high school programs preparing to fill teams for the first time. The Washington Commanders announced the expansion during Kids Day at training camp, bringing the number of Virginia programs supported by the team to 102. Each program will receive financial assistance, custom uniforms, and equipment. More than 1,000 girls will also receive protective headbands. The Virginia High School League is considering whether to recognize girls flag football as an official championship sport following Maryland and D.C., which have already sanctioned the sport. Now to college football. Former NFL quarterback Michael Vick is heading into his second season as head football coach at Norfolk State. The Spartans are looking to rebound from a 1-11 season. In hopes of turning the program around, Vick has made several staff changes. Training camp is underway and several players are competing for the starting quarterback position for the HBCU. Vick told Wavy 10 News the team is extremely motivated for the upcoming season.
20: You can't sugarcoat 1-11. I think they're very motivated by that. I think they go back and watch film. I hear them talking about it. We do have the ability to bounce back.
18: Vick said as a coach, he learned some valuable lessons in year one. Now to the Carolinas. Civil rights attorney Ben Crump is taking legal action against Lyft following an alleged sexual assault involving a Carry driver and the deaths of a Durham couple in a Lyft crash. Crump filed a $50 million lawsuit Tuesday on behalf of a black Raleigh mother, Diamond Kennedy, who says driver Ryan James Davey assaulted her during a ride in March. Crump also plans to file a separate lawsuit for the family of Carla and Andre Boynton, a black couple killed in Detroit while riding a Lyft vehicle. Lyft says it remains committed to rider safety and does not comment on ongoing litigation. To a story I first told you about last week about a black teenager who showed up at the Charlotte Douglas International Airport alone. The 15-year-old has now been identified. However, because he is a minor, the Charlotte Metropolitan Police Department have not released his name. The teen approached police at the airport and told them he had been abandoned. He could not provide any personal information like his address, phone number, or how to contact any family members.
21: They're trying to find a temporary placement for him while they try to also find some family.
18: He is now in the custody of social services as the investigation continues. I'm Misty Jordan on your home for Black News First, the Black Information Network.
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5: 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More than 200,000 Black soldiers fought in the Civil War, many for a freedom they have never known. 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
1: Most people know about Restaurant Week, but not everyone knows there's a Black Restaurant Week born in Houston, Texas in 2016 and is now spreading to cities across the country. It's more than just menus. It's a movement.
2: And so we really want to create something that was more all-inclusive to the creative things we were seeing happening in the food scene.
1: That's one of the three founders, Fallon Farrell.
2: As we've grown through the years, we've literally watched businesses start off as like a pop-up food tent and now having like two or three locations.
1: From soul food kitchens to hidden gem caterers, Black Restaurant Week shines a light where it's long been missing. It's helped generate tens of millions of dollars for Black-owned businesses, keeping legacies alive and creating new ones. And it's part of Black history still being written every time a diner takes that first bite. I'm Esther Dillard for the Black Information Network.
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5: It's beyond stupid for anyone to actually keep listening to Donald Trump whine and complain about him losing the 2020 presidential election. Y'all, it wasn't rigged. It wasn't stolen. He lost. Brad Raffensperger, Georgia Secretary of State, testified on Capitol Hill today, and he made this thing really plain.
6: I've been traveling through the state of Georgia for a year now, and simply put, in a nutshell, what happened in fall of 2020 is that 28,000 Georgians skipped the presidential race, and yet they voted down ballot in other races. And the Republican congressman ended up getting 33,000 more votes than President Trump. And that's why President Trump came up short.
5: But you can't tell these idiots this. And this is the most important thing that I keep laughing about. So Donald Trump claims that the elections were rigged and he lost. But all the other Republicans who won don't say it was rigged. So I'm just want to be clear. In 2020, there were Republicans who won in Georgia. There were people who ran for statewide office who won in Georgia. But you say it was rigged. Well, how about the U.S. Senate races? Kelly Loeffler, Perdue, they lost to Ossoff and Warnock. Were they races rigged? So how could it be rigged that you lost, but Republicans who won seats that year wasn't rigged? This is how dumb MAGA is. They're listening to this idiot who just does nothing but whine and complain and go on and on and on. And what? Nothing. It's just stupid. I'm Roland Martin on the Black Information Network.
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7: Here's what's trending this hour. Millions of Americans struggle to access maternity care, according to a new March of Dimes report. More than one-third of U.S. counties are considered maternity care deserts, forcing women to travel long distances for prenatal and delivery services. Advocates say the problem is especially concerning for Black women, who already face disproportionately higher rates of pregnancy-related complications and maternal mortality. I'm Bree Wood with What's Trending.
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8: Kansas City Chiefs offensive coordinator Eric Bieniemy is back at training camp after caring for his wife. The Black 56-year-old returned to the practice field Monday. Bieniemy left the team to be with his wife in Virginia following last month's incident at the couple's home. Their son is accused of allegedly opening fire. Kansas City will open the preseason Saturday against the Rams. Week one of the NFL preseason is here. Six games are on the slate for Thursday, including the Titans battling the 49ers from Santa Clara. NFL coaches are getting a new preseason ranking on attractiveness. A cover survey of more than 5,000 NFL fans ranked Los Angeles Rams coach Sean McVay as
7: as the most attractive. McVay was followed by Green Bay's Matt LaFleur and Seattle's Mike McDonald. And USC women's basketball alum Asia Wilson debuted a new custom Nike sneaker tied to her new limited edition Wheaties box. Nike calls the player exclusive shoe A2 A Wheaties. Wilson wore the shoe Sunday during the Aces game against Minnesota. The debut came on Wilson's 30th birthday. With the latest in sports, I'm Misty Jordan on the Black Information Network. Your home for Black News First.
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7: Brandy and her daughter, Sarah Smith, are reuniting on screen for Lifetime's upcoming holiday movie, Christmas Every Day Again, the sequel to last year's Christmas Every Day. In a unique twist, the real-life mother and daughter once again play sisters in the film. Brandy reprises her role as Chicago fashion designer Francine Fancy Valentine, while Sarah returns as her younger sister, Belle. The movie will debut later this year as part of Lifetime's annual It's a Wonderful Lifetime holiday lineup. And Whitney Houston's legacy is getting the Barbie treatment. Mattel has unveiled the first ever Whitney Houston Barbie signature collector doll, inspired by the iconic look she wore in the 1987 music video for her hit song, I Wanna Dance With Somebody. The doll features Houston's signature purple dress, colorful earrings, big 80s curls, and even comes with a microphone stand. The collectible was officially unveiled at the 5th Annual Legacy of Love Gala in Atlanta on what would have been Houston's 63rd birthday. The doll retails for about $60 and is available through Mattel, Target, Walmart, and Amazon. With the latest in entertainment at 17 and 47 minutes past each hour, I'm Bree Wood on the Black Information Network, your home for Black News First.
16: This is Esther Dillard with another spotlight on Black excellence. Tyler Perry is one of the most successful figures in the entertainment industry. Born in New Orleans, Louisiana in 1969, Emmett Perry Jr. endured a difficult childhood marked by poverty and abuse. After changing his name and moving to Atlanta in 1992, Tyler Perry began writing and producing stage plays that became highly successful.
17: All you gotta do is take an R&B song, put Jesus in it, and it's gospel song.
16: What? It was also during that time that he created his signature character, the iconic Mabel Medea Simmons.
18: Yay, though she won't.

0: intelligence officials described as a credible Iranian threat against the president. All this while Black Georgia Senator Raphael Warnock takes to social media to criticize the $400 million Qatari jet gifted to the president. Here's what some of the senators said on his official YouTube channel.
1: According to some reports, this administration is spending, listen, upwards of $1 billion retrofitting this gift so that it is secure. It is as if Donald Trump is a star in his own new television show, Pimp My Ride, from the government of Qatar.
0: He says the government has yet to disclose how much money it will cost taxpayers to fix the plane. ABC News reports no official decision has been made yet about the future of the new Air Force One jet. It's unclear what's next for a Black Georgia mother charged with second-degree murder. Deja Coleman, 25, left her toddler in a hot car for hours. A judge held her preliminary hearing Tuesday. CBS News reports the case now moves to Gwinnett County Superior Court. There, a judge decides bond and whether a grand jury indicts her. Coleman's attorney, Tom Ford, wants the charges dropped. He held a news conference outside the courthouse with a neuroscientist. The expert blames the brain's memory system. He says he's seen hundreds of cases like it.
2: When a parent unknowingly and unintentionally leaves a child in a car, it is a tragedy. It represents a flaw in brain functioning. It is a public issue, but it is not a crime.
0: Ford is now pushing for a lesser charge. He calls the incident unintentional. Coleman, he says, was sleep-deprived and left her child in the car on her way to work. A Black DeKalb County, Georgia school teacher is being mourned after tragedy struck while he was trying to save a life. Myrtle Beach, South Carolina police say Derek Moore was pulled under by a strong current when he went into the ocean to help a girl struggling to swim on a Friday night. The girl made it out safely, but Moore's body wasn't discovered until the next afternoon. The 47-year-old taught in DeKalb County schools for two decades. Meanwhile, Georgia Governor Brian Kemp is officially suspending Burke County Sheriff Alfonso Williams after a review of his criminal indictments. The black top cop was federally indicted for multiple counts of extortion last month. He's accused of taking cash payments to help make DUI charges disappear five times between 2021 and 2022. For more news impacting the black community, listen to the Black Information Network on the iHeartRadio app or log on to BINnews.com. I'm Esther Dillard on your home for Black News First, the Black Information Network.
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2: Property is power, and the next civil rights movement is ownership. That's according to a recent article in the Michigan Chronicle. Generations of Black Americans have fought for access to various opportunities, from voting to home ownership and access to land and capital. But home ownership, not just access to housing, is crucial for creating wealth. Property ownership is a key factor in building generational wealth because assets can appreciate and even generate income over time. Despite progress, Black households still lag behind in ownership compared to white households. That means Blacks are essentially missing out on a significant source of creating wealth. Black leaders in

0: communities can be instrumental in encouraging more Black Americans to acquire income-producing assets like rental properties or commercial buildings. That could potentially lead to substantial economic stability, strengthening families and communities for generations. Money News at 24 and 54 minutes past each hour. I'm Nicole Deal on your home for Black News First, the Black Information Network.
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4: 24/7 News, the Black Information Network. Here's what's happening in your region right now. To BIN Weather Watch, Chicago residents are bracing for another round of wild weather this afternoon. A severe thunderstorm watch is in effect for Illinois, Iowa, and Wisconsin. The National Weather Service says strong wind gusts could reach up to 80 miles per hour. Now, that kind of wild wind could topple trees in the area. Black residents make up about 30% of Chicago. To the majority Black city of New Orleans, where demolition of an old medical center that sat dilapidated since Hurricane Katrina in 2005 is finally being torn down. It was called the Haley Boggs Medical Center. The chief deputy mayor of economic development in the city says the demolition could take up to 8 months to complete. But New Orleans Mayor Helena Moreno had this to say.
5: Obviously, I'm glad that we're moving forward with it. And like, let's just go. You know, I mean, it's like people have been waiting long enough for progress. And this is a very important project.
4: To Cook County, where the medical examiner says they've identified at least 11 bodies that were found decaying at a southeast side funeral home. 56 bodies were found improperly stored in total at South Chicago Chapel, according to investigators. The owners of the funeral home have yet to be charged. Neighbors, including this Black man, reported a smell that they say just wasn't right.
6: Every time I come through here, I smell a foul smell in the air. And I was wondering what that smell was, and I kept thinking maybe it was the sewer.
4: Well, thanks to a new state law, college students in Louisiana can now carry pepper spray on campus while they're there. Students will not be able to carry the spray in patient care facilities or where armed security guards are present, like sporting events. One Black student that spoke to Fox 8 New Orleans says she thought it was a good idea because campus security can't always be everywhere.
7: A lot of times when there is no security, some students are left to defend themselves. So in that case, I think it would be pretty good for a form of self-defense for students that may not be familiar to the area.
4: I'm Tammy Eswick on your home for 24/7 News, the Black Information Network. 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
8: Some House Democrats want the heads of major AI companies to tell Congress about recent hacking incidents. In a letter to House Speaker Mike Johnson Monday, they say the incidents have serious implications for American safety and security. Some of the breaches reported were carried out by AI models developed by OpenAI and Anthropic that escaped their testing environments. The Trump administration is extending a waiver to a century-old shipping law in an effort to help keep fuel costs down. The White House announced a 90-day extension of the Jones Act waiver, allowing certain foreign flagships to transport products between U.S. ports. The more narrow waiver applies to commodities including gasoline, diesel, crude oil, natural gas, and fertilizer, as energy prices remain high amid the war in Iran and disruptions in the Strait of Hormuz. And that's your Washington Roundup. I'm Mike Moore on your home for 24/7 News, the Black Information Network.
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10: On December 9th, 1946, in Philadelphia, Howard Stanley Frankie Beverly was born. In 1970, he would form the group Raw Soul, which later was renamed Maze. Under the mentorship of Marvin Gaye, Frankie Beverly and Maze would go on to give us nine

0: down a concert. Dressed in his signature all white, crowds will stand at their feet and sing to the top of their lungs.
1: Ooh, and pain. I like sunshine and rain.
0: Sadly, on September 10th, 2024, Frankie Beverly left us with hits for lifetimes to come.

0: Bree Wood with BIN News Now. The Trump administration is moving to formally define what qualifies as an ultra-processed food.
1: The proposal will give the agency greater visibility into the substances that are entering our food supply.
0: Health and Human Services Secretary Robert F. Kennedy Jr. says the effort is aimed at addressing rising obesity rates and increasing oversight of ingredients added to the nation's food supply. Los Angeles City Council member Curran Price has again been ordered to stand trial on corruption charges. A judge ruled prosecutors presented enough evidence to proceed on felony counts including embezzlement, conflicts of interest, and perjury. Price, who is black, has pleaded not guilty. And a new Louisiana law now allows students at public colleges and universities to carry pepper spray and other chemical self-defense products on campus. The measure took effect August 1st, though restrictions remain in certain healthcare facilities and secured campus events. Get BIN News Now on demand 24/7 on the iHeartRadio app.
2: Mike Stevens on your home for Black News First, the Black Information Network. Here's your top headlines this hour. The civil case of an innocent 28-year-old black woman, a pre-med grad student, killed 7 years ago by a white police officer who fired into her home when he thought she was a prowler, appears to now be coming to a close. It's a case that was another example of what the black community in the United States called police brutality against African Americans. The city of Fort Worth, Texas, and the estate of Tatiana Jefferson announced a proposed settlement that would pay over $11 million to Jefferson's family. These are some of the comments at a parade in her honor a few years ago by loved ones and well-wishers in the community.
3: It feel like it happened yesterday. It's still a stain on the city of Fort Worth.
4: It's an event that shouldn't have happened, and it's one that shouldn't be forgotten.
2: Jefferson's two nephews will have settlement money placed in a trust until they reach the age of 18. This is what one of them said in the past about the importance of keeping her memory alive.
5: People still know my auntie, and they will never forget about her.
2: That was little Zion Carr, who at 8 years old was the one playing video games with his aunt Tatiana when she was shot to death in front of him. Recordings show the officer, Aaron Dean, the one who fired the shot, did not announce he was a police officer before he said, "Put your hands up," and fired at about the same time. He was convicted of manslaughter and is still serving prison time. And this is another police incident that just happened.
6: Hands up! Let me see your hands!
2: Those shots were fired by Dallas, Texas police officers during a tense situation. Officers were trying to arrest a robbery suspect accused of stealing a Porsche after threatening a 9-year-old girl. Problem is, the shots were aimed at a fellow officer. The uniformed officer did not realize another man aiming a gun at the suspect was that undercover detective. The Dallas police chief, African-American Daniel Como, weighed in on NBC in Dallas about the friendly fire incident.
7: The bottom line is the officer should have stayed in the car. That's it. I mean, if he stays in the car, we're not having this conversation.
2: The uniformed officers stopped shooting when they realized they were firing at another cop who was not hurt. Well, black people make up only about 14% of the U.S. population, but about 25% of those in foster care around the country are black. And one of the big concerns is, as they age out of that system, what's next? Well, there are programs around the country, including in Miami, that helps them transition into college, trade school, jobs, and life in general. And many of them, like this young man named Biondi, are black.
8: It's shown me a lot about how to be an adult, how to budget my money, how to explore career options, and how to live my own, take care of myself.
2: He tells NBC Miami he's graduated from college now and is heading to law school with plans on helping others in the same situation he was in. I'm Mike Stevens on your home for Black News First, the Black Information Network.
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11: People will come, Ray. 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
12: Born in Mississippi in 1931, James Earl Jones would become a powerful symbol of resilience and excellence. From the Great White Hope to voicing Darth Vader.
13: No.
12: Jones' resonant voice and commanding presence helped him become one of the most distinguished actors of his generation. Crediting poetry and acting for helping him overcome a childhood stutter, his Broadway debut would come in 1957. Winning his first Tony Award in 1968, he would go on to join a select group of entertainers by also winning a Grammy, Emmy, and Oscar, or EGOT. His impact so powerful, the Court Theater on Broadway was renamed after him in 2022. Breaking barriers in Hollywood and theater at a time when opportunities for black actors were limited.
13: Go through life worried if someone had liked you or not. You best make sure that they are doing right by you.
12: James Earl Jones' success and legacy are a source of inspiration and pride for the black community. Rest in power, James Earl Jones.
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14: I'm Kevin Brown on your home for 24/7 News, the Black Information Network. Here's what's happening right now. Washington State Governor Bob Ferguson is taking action to help residents affected by the devastating Spokane wildfires. This resident lives in an area where many houses were burned, but his is still standing.
15: I feel fortunate the fire gods have spared us this time.
14: The governor is also waiving the unemployment insurance waiting period for people who lost their jobs. And the Department of Licensing will be helping people this week get free copies of driver's licenses, birth certificates, and other documents destroyed in the fires. Chicago residents are being told to prepare for another wild weather event. A severe thunderstorm watch is in effect for chunks of Illinois, Iowa, and Wisconsin. The National Weather Service says strong wind gusts that could reach up to 80 miles an hour are expected to cause some damage around the area in the form of toppled trees. The weather is already triggering 2-plus-hour delays at O'Hare International Airport. The highest-paid City of Oakland, California workers in 2025 were mostly police officers and firefighters, with 99 individuals earning over $500,000 in total annual pay packages, primarily due to overtime. The city spent $59 million on these elite workers, with police officers receiving over half of the total overtime payouts. City leaders defend the use of overtime due to understaffing in the police and fire departments. Elected leaders in Oakland receive compensation in the middle range compared to other city workers, with city council members having the option to decline pay raises. A Renton, Washington man accused of intentionally crashing into and killing his Costco co-worker for hugging a woman he was interested in is pleading not guilty. Court records show 22-year-old Tyler Sorensen pleaded not guilty to second-degree murder late last week for the death of Jonathan Langdon. Police say Sorensen purposely crashed into Langdon's motorcycle on Costco's corporate campus on July 31st after seeing Langdon hugging a woman that Sorensen claimed to be dating. That woman tells police she repeatedly told Sorensen he was crossing her boundaries and that she wasn't interested. Sorensen allegedly admitted to police he crashed into Langdon intentionally. Jamal Cole is on a mission to live in every community area in Chicago as part of his Live 77 project. He aims to connect with residents, understand neighborhood assets, and build relationships for potential collaborations with his nonprofit organization. Cole has found that stereotypes fade away when engaging in kitchen table discussions with residents, and he has been surprised by the love and community activism in neighborhoods often labeled as high crime areas. Through his journey, Cole has learned the importance of listening to people and plans to continue his mission for another 18 months to better understand and support Chicago's diverse communities. San Francisco transit workers participated in the San Francisco Metropolitan Transit Authority's first Fair Day Out to promote fare payment among riders. Workers wore colorful vests and carried signs to educate passengers about fare options and consequences of fare evasion. The initiative comes as muni ridership has increased by 12% and fare revenue exceeded projections by $18 million. Despite the revenue boost, San Francisco Metropolitan Transit Authority is facing a budget deficit of over $300 million for the 2026-2027 fiscal year. I'm Kevin Brown on your home for Black News First, the Black Information Network.
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18: I'm Holly Fry.
17: And I'm Maria Tremarchi.
18: And together, we're exploring the margins of history, and specifically at the intersection of history and true crime.
17: Our first season of the show is all about lady poisoners.
18: And history has not been kind to ladies. Women have been marginalized, they've been vilified, they're falsely accused, and often just just plain misunderstood time and time again. But sometimes women take power for themselves and they make their voices heard. And sometimes they do it through murder.
17: So poison's often been called a woman's weapon. And that's despite the fact that roughly two-thirds of the poisonings committed throughout history have been the work of men.
18: So Maria and I wanted to get our hands dirty and dig in and start looking at these women accused of using poison for nefarious means and try to figure out their motivations and see what patterns develop.
17: So we're going to cover everything from Caligula's sister Agrippina.
18: Was she a killer? Or was she just ambitious enough to seem automatically suspicious?
17: To a law made in 19th century England, making it illegal for women to buy arsenic, which was just rat poison.
18: Even though it was men doing most of the killing through poison at the time.
17: To a 1920s Chicago case where Tilly Klimek was given a much harsher sentence than prettier women with similar rap sheets.
18: So the takeaway is, if you're going to commit crime, be cute about it.
17: Yes.
18: Some of these women absolutely were guilty, but some of them were probably labeled as criminals when that was not the case.
17: And all of them were viewed through society's lens as sitting at this often sensationalized intersection of being both killers and the fairer sex.
18: But how many were truly villains, and how many were just misunderstood? Join us on Criminalia as we untangle their stories on the iHeartRadio app, Apple Podcasts, or wherever it is you listen.
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20: The opinions, beliefs, and viewpoints expressed in this commentary are those of the author and do not necessarily represent those of BIN and its founding partners and employees.
21: I'm James T. Harris, and I have something to say. So Massachusetts just legalized abortion up until birth. Governor Maura Healey signed it into law, and the crowd cheered like she just dropped a new Drake album. But here's what they won't tell you at the cookout. Black women are 5 times more likely to get an abortion than white women. So when they say abortion access, they're really saying keep the clinics open in the hood. Funny how that works. Look, I know the conversation. My body, my choice. I get it. But let's be real about what just happened in Massachusetts. We're not talking about 6 weeks. We're not talking about the hard cases everybody pretends are the norm. We're talking about 9 months. A baby that could survive outside the womb, that feels pain, that has a heartbeat you can hear on any app on your phone. And here's the part that should make you pause. The same people who want to mandate what you put in your body, vaccines, regulations on everything, suddenly become libertarians when it comes to this. The same people who will call CPS if you spank your kid at Walmart will celebrate a doctor's judgment to terminate a pregnancy at 8.5 months. The professional judgment of the abortionist is now the only standard. That's not healthcare. That's horror movie logic. But here's the part that really stings. Planned Parenthood knows exactly where to put their clinics. They don't build them in the suburbs. They build them where Black folk live. And now Massachusetts just gave them a 40-week clearance sale. But don't worry. I'm sure they'll keep telling us they care about Black lives, just not the 38% of Black pregnancies that end in abortion, not the ones who never get to vote or protest or be a burden on the system. They save that concern for the ones who make it out barely. I'm James T. Harris for the Black Information Network.
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0: Here's what's trending this hour. Former Syrian President Bashar al-Assad has been sentenced to death in absentia by a court in Damascus. Assad was convicted of torture, killings, and other crimes committed during Syria's 14-year civil war. He was not present for the trial, having fled to Russia after being ousted in a 2024 rebel uprising. Russian authorities later granted Assad and his family asylum. I'm Bree Wood with what's trending.
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1: Grambling State University's world-famed Tiger Marching Band is heading back to Harlem for a full-circle moment. The HBCU band will lead the 57th African American Day Parade on September 20th, more than five decades after helping open the very first parade in 1969. This year's return also comes as Grambling marks its 125th anniversary and the world-famed celebrates 100 years. Organizers say the parade will continue its tradition of celebrating black culture, heritage, unity, and achievement. And over in the DMV, Howard University is partnering with Project 68 to launch a new fellowship aimed at developing the next generation of black storytellers and civic leaders. The Paid Impact Hub program will give student creators mentorship, production support, and industry connections while helping them produce podcasts, short-form videos, and other culturally grounded content. Howard is the first university to join the initiative with additional hubs planned nationwide. With the latest HBCU news, I'm Amber Payton on the Black Information Network and BINnews.com.
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22: 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Quakers have a long history of abolition. They saw the slave trade as a grave injustice against their fellow man and used the Golden Rule to argue against such inhumane treatment. Slavery would persist through the close of the Civil War, but the 1688 Germantown Quaker petition against slavery was the first document created in America that condemned slavery. And that's a fact. I'm Ashley Young on the Black Information Network.
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23: Well, Faith Evans has lost a significant court battle involving the estate of her late husband, the notorious B.I.G. A Delaware judge ruled that a trust controlled by Biggie's former manager, Wayne Barrow, is a legitimate stakeholder in the company that co-owns the rapper's music catalog and likeness rights. The ruling means Evans cannot exclude Barrow's trust, which holds assets from Biggie's late mother, Valetta Wallace, from profits connected to a major primary wave music deal involving the rapper's catalog. The dispute escalated after Primary Wave acquired a major stake in Biggie's intellectual property. Barrow alleged that Evans improperly took control of the business and withheld distributions owed to the Wallace Trust. And in more entertainment news, Method Man is stepping further into the fashion world with a new limited edition headwear collaboration between his lifestyle brand Tikal Athletics and premium hat company 22. The collection draws inspiration from the Wu-Tang Clan legend's journey, New York culture, and hip-hop heritage. Tikal Athletics stands for Training is Commitment and Lifestyle. The hats are available now. 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
24: I'm Uptown Angela on the Black Information Network. In 1895, Mary Fields, also known as Stagecoach Mary, became the first African-American woman to become a U.S. Postal Service Star Route Carrier. She was hired because she was the fastest at hitching a team of six horses. She drove her route with horses and a mule named Moses. Born a slave in 1832 in Tennessee, Mary had a reputation for wearing men's clothes, smoking, drinking, and shooting guns. Before becoming a mail carrier, she worked for 10 years at a convent, but her lifestyle led her to being kicked out of the mission. As a star carrier in Cascade, Montana, her job was to protect the mail on her route from thieves and bandits and to deliver mail. She was the only second woman in the United States and the first African-American woman to serve in that role. When she died in December 1914,
25: Project. At a recent city council meeting, members of the organization made their voices heard.
26: Black folks have been organizing and demanding a seat at the table, proving that solidarity only truly works when we all have a seat at the table. This is

0: absolutely with what the All Due Respect campaign is doing for working rights.
1: Year-round, the organization honors leaders of the past and their efforts to make progress toward the future. At the council meeting, Reverend Gregory Holston says there is a need for people to live up to the legacy of the people they honor.
0: We honor people over and over about what they've done in the past, and then we don't do what they lived to do in that past in the present. We come here and we share the wonderful stories about what they did.
1: A core goal of the All Due Respect campaign is to guarantee equal pay for equal work to close the wage gaps for temporary workers doing the same job as permanent employees, Black Worker Project members say. As we have been reporting to you here on the Black Information Network, a group of House Democrats are looking to see the top leaders of major AI companies testify before Congress about recent hacking incidents. In a recent letter to House Speaker Mike Johnson, they say the incidents, as they put it, have serious implications for Americans' safety and security. Some of the breaches, as reported, were carried out by AI models developed by OpenAI and Anthropic that escaped their testing environments. As the death toll continues to rise after a magnitude 7.4 earthquake in Colombia, rescue efforts are still underway to find survivors who may be trapped under the rubble of collapsed buildings. The epicenter of the quake was located approximately 200 miles west of the capital city of Bogota. Stay with the Black Information Network for updates on this story. In a move that reportedly will impact a lot of Black American families, President Trump has signed an executive order targeted at childhood vaccine schedules. The order would split the childhood MMR vaccine into three shots to be administered at separate medical visits. Another part of the order dictates that COVID-19 and flu vaccines are no longer being recommended for all young children. For more on these stories and national, international, state, and local news impacting the Black community, listen to the Black Information Network on the free iHeartRadio app or log on to BINnews.com. 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I'm Mike Island on your home for Black News First, the Black Information Network.
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3: 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Christopher Deontes is the first artist in residence at the Downing Grove Cultural Arts Center.
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5: 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Behind the wheel, a six-year-old and four-year-old.
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6: He is inconsistent with Michiganders of either side of the aisle, by the way. Someone who wants to defund police, defund ICE.
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7: Are you having trouble keeping up with your mortgage or car payments? If so, you are not alone. A new report from the Federal Reserve Bank of New York suggests financial stress is growing for lots of Americans, many who are Black, particularly when it comes to housing and transportation. More borrowers reportedly fell behind on mortgage payments in the second quarter than at any other time in the last 10 years. In addition to that, serious delinquencies are being reported on auto loans, their highest level since 2010. But the data also paints a mixed picture of the economy. When it comes to the overall repayment of debts, the levels we are seeing now are still well below the levels seen during and after the Great Recession. Analysts say the divide reflects two very different experiences in today's economy. People with stable jobs

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3: Then on your home for 24/7 News, the Black Information Network. In an update on a story we're following for you about a Black woman's death at a college send-off party, a shooting took place at her cousin's college send-off. According to Fox 13, the woman, identified by the family as Shandrika Hazlett, was struck by gunfire that reportedly injured four others. A previous report by police had three others listed as among the injured. Friends and family tell WHBQ that what hurts the most is that Hazlett had just received her doctorate in May and was celebrating her cousin, a young man, going off to college. WHBQ reports that there was some kind of altercation and then a shootout at the party in the community of Douglas, which is in northern Memphis. Dr. Talisa Franklin tells Fox 13 that she grew up with Dr. Hazlett.
4: Lifelong friend of the entire family. We all grew up in Douglas, live in Douglas, love Douglas. Douglas, Tennessee is what we know and what we love. And it's such a tragedy that she lost her life in the very community that we love so much.
3: Police tell Fox 13 they have identified three suspects in this case, but that the investigation is currently active and ongoing with limited details being offered at this time. Stay with the Black Information Network as we help you follow this story. Meanwhile, we do have an update in this case as WHBQ reports that two suspects are in custody in connection with the shooting that claimed the life of Dr. Hazlett, according to police. This unidentified community member speaks out at a gathering in Hazlett's honor.
5: The truth is that we will seek justice for Dr. Shandrika Hazlett. The truth is that we will not retaliate. The truth is that we will forgive those who have done evil against us.
3: Community leaders will be planning activities related to the honoring of Dr. Hazlett's life, WHBQ says. A young child is returning home after being seriously hurt in a hit and run. According to NBC 10, Isaiah Lawrence suffered significant skull and spinal cord injuries. The Black three-year-old was struck by a hit-and-run driver only a few feet from his Atlantic City home just over a month ago. Frank Lawrence, Isaiah's father, tells NBC 10 this is a miracle child, walking, talking, and moving again.
6: I just looked at him, and I just kept saying, Jesus, Jesus, Jesus, Jesus, help my son not die.
3: Lawrence says his son was sedated for 6 or 7 days. Neighbor Tanya Tolliver has been following Isaiah's recovery.
7: Just watching from how it happened from the beginning to the end, I'm just amazed how strong Isaiah really is.
3: A 67-year-old man has been charged in the hit-and-run, WCAU says. That's Isaiah saying, I got home. The American Red Cross is reporting a blood shortage crisis. Go to redcrossblood.org to find out how you can donate blood. 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
10: News this hour, I'm Terry McCready. Coming up, a closer look at Minnesota's Democratic primary. New York's attorney general says her office won't be investigating the death of a refugee. The Trump administration says green card applications must be filed online. But first, here's VIN News Now.
11: Medical groups are criticizing President Trump's new executive order on childhood vaccines. American Academy of Pediatrics President Dr. Andrew Racine.
12: This is just going to make it more and more difficult for people to get the vaccines that they need.
11: The order would separate the MMR vaccine into individual shots and spread immunizations across multiple visits, while pediatric and medical leaders warned the changes could put children's health at risk. A Black DeKalb County, Georgia teacher is being remembered as a hero after losing his life while rescuing a struggling swimmer in Myrtle Beach. Authorities say Derek Moore entered the water to help a young girl who survived, but Moore was pulled under by a strong current and later died. And Black Lives Matter Sports has donated nearly $200,000 to nonprofits, HBCU athletic programs, and community organizations. Leaders say the funding will support youth development, mentorship, and educational opportunities. Get BIN News Now on demand 24/7 on the iHeartRadio app. Here's Terry McCready.
10: Senator Amy Klobuchar winning the Democratic primary for Minnesota governor. Klobuchar telling her supporters she'll fight the Trump administration while also battling fraud in the state.
13: We need a governor who is going to put Minnesotans first and not be a rubber stamp of Donald Trump.
10: She defeated Kobe Lane and Muhammad Wazwaz. Klobuchar is one of four senators who ran for governor in their states this year. Several months ago, Republican Congressman Jim Jordan grilled Minnesota Governor Tim Walz about alleged fraud in his state.
14: The housing stabilization went from $2.6 million to $104 million. The integrated community supports went from $4.6 million to $170 million in 3 years. And this is unbelievable what's happening, and you're trying to hide behind some pretend court order, some court order that didn't exist.
10: Federal prosecutors in Minnesota have charged 98 people, most of whom are of Somali descent, in connection with defrauding billions of dollars from government programs. New York's Black Attorney General Letitia James says her office cannot investigate the death of a refugee from Myanmar. Back in February, Nurul Amin Shah Alam was picked up by U.S. Customs and Border Protection agents and later released onto the streets of Buffalo. The 56-year-old was found dead 5 days later, and his death was ruled a homicide, with officials noting an existing medical issue worsened by dehydration and hypothermia. The Buffalo News Now reports James says her office cannot pursue an investigation because of a lack of jurisdiction and authority. However, the AG says the Erie County District Attorney can act on its own ongoing investigation. The Trump administration is careening toward mandatory online filing for green cards, citizenship, and other immigration benefits. It's all happening under a new rule published in the Federal Register. The interim final rule allows U.S. Citizenship and Immigration Services to require electronic filing for immigration benefit requests once a form has been available online for 180 days. The rule could impact numerous immigration benefits, including green card applications, petitions, citizenship requests, and temporary protected status filings. Many of the forms covered by the rule are already available electronically. The Department of Homeland Security has published a notice that outlines plans to provide immigration and customs enforcement officers with gloves that emit painful electric shocks. The $20 million devices are known as a generated low-output voltage emitter, or glove, and could be used by officers in the field conducting immigration operations. The device is similar to a taser, but the voltage is reportedly not quite as high. A spokesperson for Compliant Technology told reporters the device uses positives and negatives on the hand pad to trigger a sensory response on the skin upon contact. Stay informed, stay connected, and subscribe. Follow BIN News This Hour wherever you get your podcasts. I'm Terry McCready for the Black Information Network.
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0: that Prince had a major crush on her, and she was already seeing someone, so she felt it was best if she declined the record. Wow. I'm Bill Black with another Bet You Didn't Know Music Fact on the Black Information Network.
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3: I'm Misty Jordan with the Black Information Network. The Virginia Department of Health is asking families to talk to their health care providers about vaccinations ahead of the upcoming school year. The health department says vaccination requirements have not changed and vaccines are still the best way to protect the health of students and the surrounding community.
4: And so our goal here is always to try and figure out how do we help kids be safe so they can do things all year long with their friends, with their families, and not have to worry about it.
3: Officials also say the need for immunizations has increased due to the outbreak of measles and Central Virginia. More information about vaccinations is available on the State Health Department's website. A Virginia doctor is making history as the first Black woman to be named director of VCU's Massey's Comprehensive Cancer Center. Dr. Monica Baskin was named director earlier this week. She explains why she feels her role is important to the Black community.
5: I do think that there are some people who are coming for care that don't often see someone that has a shared background as theirs. And so they may feel a little bit more of a comfort that here's someone that may know my experience without me having to tell them every single thing.
3: Dr. Baskin is the first woman of color to hold a position at the center. Baskin will oversee hundreds of scientists and investigators who work in cancer and research prevention. Now to the Carolinas. A Morrisville police officer is accused of illegally using the license plate reader system. Elizabeth Ann Snowman was arrested this week for a count of accessing computers, which led to her firing. The police chief said Snowman reportedly used the system more than 30 times to track her boyfriend's ex-wife. And she's not the only officer accused of doing it.
6: We're looking at 10. Of the 10, three look like they could be problematic. Moving forward, what we're doing on this is in addition to what's in there, they're also going to have to attach a case number to this to give it a little more bite.
3: The police chief said they're working on better protections for the Flock system and how and when officers access it. New protests at the state legislature are putting North Carolina's hemp bill on hold. Hundreds of protesters packed the General Assembly Tuesday, urging House lawmakers to reject a proposal that would ban most intoxicating hemp drinks, gummies, and other THC products. By the end of the day, House leaders pulled the bill from consideration and instead announced a study committee to rework legislation.
7: Intoxicating substances sold in brightly colored packages, often designed to look exactly like popular candy. But anyone whose business depends on selling these products should not be in business.
3: Lawmakers from both parties say there's broad support for setting a minimum age to buy hemp products. And the Miss USA organization has dethroned Miss North Carolina, apparently after some of her old tweets resurfaced. Brittany Boltonhouse was crowned Miss North Carolina in June and was set to appear at the Miss USA pageant later this month. Wednesday, the organization said Boltonhouse was stepping down as Miss North Carolina because of racist comments. Runner-up Myla Haley, a Black woman, will assume the crown of Miss North Carolina at the upcoming pageant in Miami. I'm Misty Jordan on your home for Black News First, the Black Information Network.
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9: Most people know about Restaurant Week, but not everyone knows there's a Black Restaurant Week born in Houston, Texas in 2016 and is now spreading to cities across the country. It's more than just menus. It's a movement.
10: And so we really want to create something that was more all-inclusive to the creative things we were seeing happening in the food scene.
9: That's one of the three founders, Fallon Farrell.
10: As we've grown through the years, we've literally watched businesses start off as like a pop-up food tent and now having like two or three locations.
9: From soul food kitchens to hidden gem caterers, Black Restaurant Week shines a light where it's long been missing. It's helped generate tens of millions of dollars for Black-owned businesses, keeping legacies alive and creating new ones. And it's part of Black history still being written every time a diner takes that first bite. I'm Esther Dillard for the Black Information Network.
11: 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Built near where so many Africans first arrived in Chan-

0: 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I'm Charlamagne Tha God, host of the world's most dangerous morning show, The Breakfast Club, and my history lives here.
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6: The Oakland City Clerk has released a list of candidates who qualify to run in the upcoming November 3rd election. The mayoral race has fewer contenders this year.
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9: The opinions, beliefs, and viewpoints expressed in this commentary are those of the author and do not necessarily represent those of BIN and its founding partners and employees. Now it's time to bring the funk with Roland S. Martin.
10: It's beyond stupid for anyone to actually keep listening to Donald Trump whine and complain about him losing the 2020 presidential election. Y'all, it wasn't rigged. It wasn't stolen. He lost. Brad Raffensperger, Georgia Secretary of State, testified on Capitol Hill today, and he made this thing really plain.
11: I've been traveling through the state of Georgia for a year now, and simply put, in a nutshell, what happened in fall of 2020 is that 28,000 Georgians skipped the presidential race, and yet they voted down ballot in other races. And the Republican congressman ended up getting 33,000 more votes than President Trump. And that's why President Trump came up short.
10: But you can't tell these idiots this. And this is the most important thing that I keep laughing about. So Donald Trump claims that the elections were rigged and he lost. But all the other Republicans who won don't say it was rigged. So I'm just want to be clear. In 2020, there were Republicans who won in Georgia. There were people who ran for statewide office who won in Georgia. But you say it was rigged. Well, how about the U.S. Senate races? Kelly Loeffler, Perdue, they lost to Ossoff and Warnock. Were they races rigged? So how could it be rigged that you lost, but Republicans who won seats that year wasn't rigged? This is how dumb MAGA is. They're listening to this idiot who just does nothing but whine and complain and go on and on and on. And what? Nothing. It's just stupid. I'm Roland Martin on the Black Information Network.
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12: Here's what's trending this hour. Millions of Americans struggle to access maternity care, according to a new March of Dimes report. More than one-third of U.S. counties are considered maternity care deserts, forcing women to travel long distances for prenatal and delivery services. Advocates say the problem is especially concerning for Black women, who already face disproportionately higher rates of pregnancy-related complications and maternal mortality. I'm Bree Wood with What's Trending.
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13: Kansas City Chiefs offensive coordinator Eric Bieniemy is back at training camp after caring for his wife. The Black 56-year-old returned to the practice field Monday. Bieniemy left the team to be with his wife in Virginia following last month's incident at the couple's home. Their son is accused of allegedly opening fire. Kansas City will open the preseason Saturday against the Rams. Week one of the NFL preseason is here. Six games are on the slate for Thursday, including the Titans battling the 49ers from Santa Clara. NFL coaches are getting a new preseason ranking on attractiveness. A cover survey of more than 5,000 NFL fans ranked Los Angeles Rams coach Sean McVay as the most attractive. McVay was followed by Green Bay's Matt LaFleur and Seattle's Mike McDonald. And USC women's basketball alum Asia Wilson debuted a new custom Nike sneaker tied to her new limited edition Wheaties box. Nike calls the player exclusive shoe A2 A Wheaties. Wilson wore the shoe Sunday during the Aces game against Minnesota. The debut came on Wilson's 30th birthday. With the latest in sports, I'm Misty Jordan on the Black Information Network. Your home for Black News First.
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1: Jay-Z's record label has responded to a rumor about the status of his alleged upcoming album. Roc Nation issued a statement on Monday following a claim from record executive Ray Daniels. On the latest episode of The Radar Report, the seasoned music executive alleged that Jay-Z's next solo album is finished. Shortly after the clip from Daniels' show spread online, Roc Nation issued a short and sweet response, "Fake news," the label said. The rumors surrounding Jay-Z's alleged album have been swirling for well over a year. Artists like Memphis Bleek and Cash Cobain claim Jay-Z is working on new music, but reps for the seasoned MC shut down the rumors. Speculation about the rumored album increased last month after Jay-Z brought out Pharrell Williams during his anniversary show at Yankee Stadium. But Megan Thee Stallion is confirming that she has a new project in the works. In a post on X and Instagram, the rapper shared a pair of images with the words "Act 3, I'm Back" written on her back. She didn't reveal any additional details. However, the post suggests that she could be releasing the follow-up to her album, Megan Act 2, in the near future. With the latest in entertainment, I'm Alexine.

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3: On your home for 24/7 news, the Black Information Network. It's unclear what's next for a Black Georgia mother charged with second-degree murder. Deja Coleman, 25, left her toddler in a hot car for hours. A judge held her preliminary hearing Tuesday. CBS News reports the case now moves to Gwinnett County Superior Court. There, a judge decides bond and whether a grand jury indicts her. Coleman's attorney, Tom Ford, wants the charges dropped. He held a news conference outside the courthouse with a neuroscientist. The expert blamed

0: U.S. military aircraft, while an older Air Force One served as a decoy while leaving from the NATO summit in Turkey last month. The Washington Post cited an official and reviewed material saying the decision happened during what intelligence officials described as a credible Iranian threat against the president. All this while Black Georgia Senator Raphael Warnock takes to social media to criticize the $400 million Qatari jet gifted to the president. Here's what some of the senators said on his official YouTube channel.
1: According to some reports, this administration is spending, listen, upwards of $1 billion retrofitting this gift so that it is secure. It is as if Donald Trump is a star in his own new television show, Pimp My Ride, from the government of Qatar.
0: He says the government has yet to disclose how much money it will cost taxpayers to fix the plane. ABC News reports no official decision has been made yet about the future of the new Air Force One jet. A new state law is now in effect that aims to help Louisiana college students protect themselves on campus. The law gives students at public colleges and universities in Louisiana the right to carry self-defense chemical spray on campus. Schools are allowed to ban the on-campus possession of pepper spray and similar defense items. Students won't be allowed to carry the sprays into campus patient care facilities or into campus buildings or events with armed security present. And in Louisiana, the Reverend at First American Baptist Church is speaking out after more efforts are being made to save the first African-American church in that state. Preservationist groups and volunteers are working alongside church leaders to save the 209-year-old church. The church was founded by 32 formerly enslaved people. African-American Reverend William Brent spoke to Fox 8 News in New Orleans.
2: This is bigger than the First African Baptist Church. This is bigger than me, but this is a reflection of our community.
0: Church leaders recently met with City Council member Leslie Harris in an effort to find possible funding sources for restoration. I'm Esther Dillard on your home for Black News First, the Black Information Network.
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6: Property is power, and the next civil rights movement is ownership. That's according to a recent article in the Michigan Chronicle. Generations of Black Americans have fought for access to various opportunities, from voting to home ownership and access to land and capital. But home ownership, not just access to housing, is crucial for creating wealth. Property ownership is a key factor in building generational wealth because assets can appreciate and even generate income over time. Despite progress, Black households still lag behind in ownership compared to white households. That means Blacks are essentially missing out on a significant source of creating wealth. Black leaders in local communities can be instrumental in encouraging more Black Americans to acquire income-producing assets like rental properties or commercial buildings. That could potentially lead to substantial economic stability, strengthening families and communities for generations. Money News at 24 and 54 minutes past each hour. I'm Nicole Deal on your home for Black News First, the Black Information Network.
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1: Right now. To BIN Weather Watch, Chicago residents are bracing for another round of wild weather this afternoon. A severe thunderstorm watch is in effect for Illinois, Iowa, and Wisconsin. The National Weather Service says strong wind gusts could reach up to 80 miles per hour. Now, that kind of wild wind could topple trees in the area. Black residents make up about 30% of Chicago. To the majority black city of New Orleans, where demolition of an old medical center that sat dilapidated since Hurricane Katrina in 2005 is finally being torn down. It was called the Haley Boggs Medical Center. The chief deputy mayor of economic development in the city says the demolition could take up to 8 months to complete. But New Orleans Mayor Helena Moreno had this to say.
2: Obviously, I'm glad that we're moving forward with it. And like, let's just go. You know, I mean, it's like people have been waiting long enough for progress. And this is a very important project.
1: To Cook County, where the medical examiner says they've identified at least 11 bodies that were found decaying at a southeast side funeral home. 56 bodies were found improperly stored in total at South Chicago Chapel, according to investigators. The owners of the funeral home have yet to be charged. Neighbors, including this black man, reported a smell that they say just wasn't right.
3: Every time I come through here, I smell a foul smell in the air. And I was wondering what that smell was. And I kept thinking maybe it was the sewer.
1: Well, thanks to a new state law, college students in Louisiana can now carry pepper spray on campus while they're there. Students will not be able to carry the spray in patient care facilities or where armed security guards are present, like sporting events. One black student that spoke to Fox 8 New Orleans says she thought it was a good idea because campus security can't always be everywhere.
4: A lot of times when there is no security, some students are left to defend themselves. So in that case, I think it would be pretty good for a form of self-defense for students that may not be familiar to the area.
1: I'm Tammy Eswick on your home for 24/7 News, the Black Information Network. 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
5: Some House Democrats want the heads of major AI companies to tell Congress about recent hacking incidents. In a letter to House Speaker Mike Johnson Monday, they say the incidents have serious implications for American safety and security. Some of the breaches reported were carried out by AI models developed by OpenAI and Anthropic that escaped their testing environments. The Trump administration is extending a waiver to a century-old shipping law in an effort to help keep fuel costs down. The White House announced a 90-day extension of the Jones Act waiver, allowing certain foreign flag ships to transport products between U.S. ports. The more narrow waiver applies to commodities including gasoline, diesel, crude oil, natural gas, and fertilizer, as energy prices remain high amid the war in Iran and disruptions in the Strait of Hormuz. And that's your Washington Roundup. I'm Mike Moore on your home for 24/7 News, the Black Information Network.
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7: On August 7th, 1948, Alice Coachman made history as the first black woman to win an Olympic gold medal. Her victory in the high jump at the London Olympic Summer Games cemented her legacy as a trailblazer in sports and beyond. Coachman was born in Albany, Georgia in 1923 and grew up in the segregated South where opportunities for black athletes, particularly women, were scarce. Despite these challenges, her determination was undeniable. She trained barefoot on dirt roads with homemade equipment, proving that passion can overcome the biggest obstacles. At the 1948 Olympics, Coachman's high jump cleared the bar at 5 feet 6 1/8 inches, and she became the first black woman to win a gold medal. Beyond the track, Coachman became a role model and advocate for young athletes, encouraging them to pursue their dreams regardless of any barriers along the way. As we celebrate all of our country's gold medal winners, let's also take a moment to remember Alice Coachman, the first black woman to win an Olympic gold medal. This is Bree Wood for the Black Information Network.
8: I'm Bree Wood with BIN News Now. Chicago's Black Mayor Brandon Johnson is moving to tighten oversight of data centers.
9: The city is taking steps now to protect Chicagoans from the impacts of data center development.
8: A new executive order strengthens pollution safeguards and calls for a temporary moratorium on new developments while the city reviews and expands its data center regulations. An apartment company is denying discrimination allegations after a viral poolside encounter involving a black father and his sons. Arden Living says employees were enforcing property rules, while Leo Sullivan maintains he was unfairly questioned about whether he belonged at the complex. And a black former Wendy's worker on Cape Cod is headed to Yale University with a full scholarship. 23-year-old Thales D'Souza says support from his managers helped him pay for community college and stay on track to achieve his academic goals. Get BIN News now on demand 24/7 on the iHeartRadio app.
10: I'm Nicole Deal on your home for 24/7 News, the Black Information Network. Here are your top headlines this hour. It appears justice is finally being served in the case of a black Texas woman shot and killed in her own home by a police officer in 2019 who reportedly thought she was an intruder.
11: Put your hands up. Show me your hands.
10: The family of a Tatiana Jefferson has reached an $11 million settlement with the city of Fort Worth, a deal intended to help bring closure following years of legal proceedings. Jefferson's two nephews will have settlement money placed in a trust until they reach the age of 18. Shortly after her death, one of her nephews, 8-year-old Zion Carr, saying this about keeping her memory alive.
12: People still know my auntie, and they will never forget about her.
10: He was playing video games with Jefferson when she was shot to death in front of him. Body cam video shows the officer, Aaron Dean, the one who fired the shot, did not announce he was a police officer before he shot her. He is currently serving a 12-year prison sentence for manslaughter. Texas Governor Greg Abbott says teachers in the Lone Star State who have inappropriate relationships with students should face at least 10 years in prison.
13: Clearly, the message has not been received to stop assaulting students in our schools.
10: Abbott is calling for tougher penalties for educators convicted of abusing their students. In addition to at least 10 years in prison with no parole, Abbott says such teachers should have to register as sex offenders. Now to Miami, Florida, where a program is helping foster kids graduating from high school transition into college, trade schools, and jobs. Many of them, like this young man named Biondi, are black.
14: It showed me a lot about how to be an adult, how to budget my money, how to explore career options, and how to live my own, take care of myself.
10: As they age out of the system, one of the big concerns is what's next. He tells NBC Miami he has graduated from college and is heading to law school with plans on helping others like himself.
14: I also want to be able to give back to students and to youth who have my similar experiences. For example, a student may be experiencing issues with the foster care system. I can be that lawyer who's there to help them and get their case settled in a way that's healthy for a student, that's keeping them safe.
10: Black people make up only about 14% of the U.S. population, but around the country, about 25% of those in foster care are black. And finally, in Tallahassee, Florida, the legacy of black civil rights leader Jesse Jackson will live on after the city recently named a street after him. Part of West Carolina Street is now known as Reverend Jesse Jackson Street. The sign was unveiled in a ceremony at Bethel Missionary Baptist Church, where Jackson preached on occasion. For more news impacting the black community, listen to the Black Information Network on the iHeartRadio app or log on to BINnews.com. 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
7: 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BIN New York.
0: Where the city listens first.
15: In 2019, marine scientists discovered the remains of the Clotilda at the bottom of Alabama's Mobile River. The Clotilda is believed to be the last known intact U.S. slave ship. In 1860, the Clotilda smuggled 110 Africans to Alabama, decades after the importation of slaves was outlawed in the United States. To hide the crime, the ship's captain, William Foster, burned and sunk the ship. Surviving ancestors of that final harrowing journey went on to establish Africa Town, which still exists today. In her best-selling book, Barracoon, released in 2018, Zora Neale Hurston tells the story of Cudjoe Lewis, the last enslaved African on the Clotilda. The book details Lewis's experiences aboard the slave ship and his role in founding Africa Town. Lewis died in 1935 at the age of 94. Africatown and the Clotilda are an intricate part of the national conversation about reparations, highlighting the lasting legacy of this dark chapter in American history. I'm Andrea Coleman on the Black Information Network.
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18: I'm Kevin Brown on your home for 24/7 News, the Black Information Network. It appears that the war of words in the race for mayor in Chicago, Illinois is underway, and it involves the exodus of high-profile leaders at Chicago City Hall. Incumbent Mayor Brandon Johnson reacted yesterday for the first time after his budget chief, Annette Guzman, stepped down to take care of her ailing mother.
9: They have stability. They have stability in me. Again, one person does not run the operation around here. It's a collection.
18: Guzman is one of many staffers to leave Johnson's administration in short order. Meanwhile, Secretary of State and candidate for mayor Alexei Chiniulis says the resignation is something to be concerned about. He calls City Hall a revolving door. Multiple organizations in Spokane, Washington are providing critical food and supplies to residents affected by recent fires. Second Harvest is leading the effort with mobile markets distributing fresh produce to those in need. Partners INW is also mobilizing its resources, offering food, clothing, water, diapers, and hot meals at various locations. The Salvation Army will distribute Walmart gift cards to fire victims, and residents can seek assistance through local food banks listed on Second Harvest's website. Additional mobile market locations and times will be announced throughout the week to support those impacted by the fires. And now from the San Francisco Bay Area, Brothers and Sisters Barber Cosmo Academy in East Oakland purchased a neglected building with plans to open a new location. But legal disputes have stalled their efforts. The school accuses the previous owners of concealing environmental hazards, leading to financial difficulties. The property was foreclosed on, and the school filed a lawsuit alleging fraud and wrongful foreclosure. Both parties have conflicting claims regarding mispayments and environmental disclosures. The legal battle continues as Brothers and Sisters Beauty School seeks to establish its right to occupy the building. The FBI is offering a $10,000 reward for information leading to the arrest of suspects in a deadly gas station shooting last month on Chicago's South Side. The crime happened July 2nd in the 7600 block of South Halsted. Two people were killed, two others wounded. CPD video footage shows four suspects opening fire. FBI authorities say the shooters were all wearing dark clothing, and one had red and white gym shoes. Meanwhile, the FBI in California has joined the Santa Clara County Sheriff's Office in investigating a deadly mass shooting in unincorporated Morgan Hill, offering a $20,000 reward for information leading to those responsible. The shooting occurred during a pop-up birthday party that drew hundreds of people to a rural property, resulting in seven people being shot, one person pronounced dead at the scene. Deputies provided life-saving aid and are asking attendees to submit photos or videos for investigation. A recent study found that while the general pollution levels have decreased over a 16-year period, increases in wildfire smoke pollution are offsetting these gains and may be linked to negative outcomes for pregnant women and babies. The study, covering 64.5 million pregnancies in 48 states, revealed a significant rise in wildfire pollution rates, even in regions not typically associated with wildfires. Researchers highlighted the disproportionate impact of wildfire smoke on low-income rural areas with maternity care shortages, and noted that the potential risk of preterm birth and low birth weight is associated with exposure. I'm Kevin Brown on your home for Black News First, the Black Information Network.
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21: 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The plane dips down below the trees, hurtling towards the ground.
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2: The opinions, beliefs, and viewpoints expressed in this commentary are those of the author and do not necessarily represent those of BIN and its founding partners and employees.
3: I am James T. Harris, and I have something to say. So Massachusetts just legalized abortion up until birth. Governor Maura Healey signed it into law, and the crowd cheered like she just dropped a new Drake album. But here's what they won't tell you at the cookout. Black women are 5 times more likely to get an abortion than white women. So when they say abortion access, they're really saying keep the clinics open in the hood. Funny how that works. Look, I know the conversation. My body, my choice. I get it. But let's be real about what just happened in Massachusetts. We're not talking about 6 weeks. We're not talking about the hard cases everybody pretends are the norm. We're talking about 9 months. A baby that could survive outside the womb, that feels pain, that has a heartbeat you can hear on any app on your phone. And here's the part that should make you pause. The same people who want to mandate what you put in your body, vaccines, regulations on everything, suddenly become libertarians when it comes to this. The same people who will call CPS if you spank your kid at Walmart will celebrate a doctor's judgment to terminate a pregnancy at 8.5 months. The professional judgment of the abortionist is now the only standard. That's not healthcare. That's horror movie logic. But here's the part that really stings. Planned Parenthood knows exactly where to put their clinics. They don't build them in the suburbs. They build them where Black folk live. And now Massachusetts just gave them a 40-week clearance sale. But don't worry. I'm sure they'll keep telling us they care about Black lives, just not the 38% of Black pregnancies that end in abortion, not the ones who never get to vote or protest or be a burden on the system. They save that concern for the ones who make it out barely. I'm James D. Harris for the Black Information Network.
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4: Here's what's trending this hour. Former Syrian President Bashar al-Assad has been sentenced to death in absentia by a court in Damascus. Assad was convicted of torture, killings, and other crimes committed during Syria's 14-year civil war. He was not present for the trial, having fled to Russia after being ousted in a 2024 rebel uprising. Russian authorities later granted Assad and his family asylum. I'm Bree Wood with what's trending.
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1: Grambling State University's world-famed Tiger Marching Band is heading back to Harlem for a full circle moment. The HBCU band will lead the 57th African American Day Parade on September 20th, more than five decades after helping open the very first parade in 1969. This year's return also comes as Grambling marks its 125th anniversary and the world-famed celebrates 100 years. Organizers say the parade will continue its tradition of celebrating Black culture, heritage, unity, and achievement. And over in the DMV, Howard University is partnering with Project 68 to launch a new fellowship aimed at developing the next generation of Black storytellers and civic leaders. The Paid Impact Hub program will give student creators mentorship, production support, and industry connections while helping them produce podcasts, short-form videos, and other culturally grounded content. Howard is the first university to join the initiative with additional hubs planned nationwide. With the latest HBCU news, I'm Amber Payton on the Black Information Network and BINnews.com.
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1: The Miss USA organization has dethroned Miss North Carolina USA, apparently after some of her old tweets resurfaced. And now the runner-up, a Black woman, is getting ready to take the Miss USA stage. Brittany Boltonhouse was crowned Miss North Carolina in June and was set to appear at the Miss USA pageant later this month. The organization recently said Boltonhouse will be stepping down as Miss North Carolina USA because of racist comments. The chairman of the organization did not mention her social media posts specifically, but said the organization does not tolerate, quote, language that strips any person of their dignity, end quote. Runner-up Myla Hadley will assume the crown of Miss North Carolina USA at the upcoming pageant in Miami. Donnell Jones says he and Joe will be the next R&B artist to face off in a versus battle. The veteran singer was backstage ahead of his set at the Wine and Slow Jams Festival in Maryland when he revealed the update. After confirming that he's working on new music, Jones claimed he and fellow singer Joe will be the next pair of legends to go head-to-head in a song-for-song matchup. With the latest in entertainment, I'm Alexandria Ikamoni on the Black Information Network.
2: 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We sit with elders who remember when Motown meant more than music, it meant movement. We walk with artists painting Black features on city walls. We vibe with DJs spinning house, hip-hop, and freedom into every mix. Black folks here cook love into casseroles, build businesses in blitz zones, and still show up at city council meetings wearing their Sunday best. Even through loss, protests, and isolation, we persist. We don't just make culture, we protect it and pass it forward. From Lake Erie to Lake Street, Black Midwesterners hold it down with heart and hustle. Our cold doesn't stop the fire, and our pride speaks softly, but it stands firm. With Black News First, I'm Katie Gray on the Black Information Network.
3: I'm Morgan Wood on your home for 24/7 news, the Black Information Network. D.C. Councilmember and mayoral candidate Janice Lewis-George is calling the ongoing National Guard deployment in the district a domestic military operation. George says if elected, she'll use every tool at her disposal to demand the troops return home. Her comments come as fellow members of the D.C. Council and protesters are calling for an end to the federal law enforcement surge, which began 1 year ago. Council Chair Phil Mendelson tells WJLA-TV that crime was already dropping in the district before the surge and says the continued presence of the National Guard is harmful to D.C. Council member and Public Safety Committee Chair Brooke Pinto is also calling for an end to the deployment, describing it as alarming and obstructive. Meanwhile, protesters rallied near the White House, marking 1 year since President Trump's federal law enforcement surge began. The group Free DC organized the demonstration as part of its push for greater DC home rule.
4: And what we're going to do is we're going to fight back, and we're going to make sure that the National Guards go home. They can serve their communities much better in their hometown. We don't need them here in DC.
3: The district has sued the Trump administration over the deployment, with the case now before a federal appeals court. Elsewhere, fear is growing among Maryland's Haitian community following the end of temporary protected status for Haitians. On Maryland's eastern shore, some Haitian residents say they're changing their daily routines amid concerns about immigration enforcement. TPS had allowed eligible Haitians to live and work legally in the United States without fear of deportation while the protection was in place. Now, with that status ending, churches and community organizations are seeing the impact firsthand, including empty pews as some residents stay home out of fear. The situation is creating uncertainty for Haitian families across Maryland as they navigate the possibility of immigration enforcement and an unclear path forward. And Baltimore has more than $35 million in cannabis reparations money, but residents have yet to see any of it. The money comes from cannabis tax revenue set aside for communities disproportionately impacted by the war on drugs. But Baltimore Beat reports the funds are tied up in a dispute over who should control the money, City Hall or the Baltimore Community Reinvestment and Reparations Commission. The 17-member commission was created in 2024 to oversee the funds. Now the question remains when Baltimore residents will see that money and how it will be used to address the lasting impact on the war on drugs. For more on these stories and international, national, state, and local news affecting the Black community, listen to the Black Information Network on the iHeartRadio app or log on to bin.news.com. 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
5: Video shows Judah Everidge on his knees with his hands raised before officers took him to the ground. Cops were actually looking for a different teenager.
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9: Are you having trouble keeping up with your mortgage or car payments? If so, you are not alone. A new report from the Federal Reserve Bank of New York suggests financial stress is growing for lots of Americans, many who are Black, particularly when it comes to housing and transportation. More borrowers reportedly fell behind on mortgage payments in the second quarter than at any other time in the last 10 years. In addition to that, serious delinquencies are being reported on auto loans, their highest level since 2010. But the data also paints a mixed picture of the economy. When it comes to the overall repayment of debts, the levels we are seeing now are still well below the levels seen during and after the Great Recession. Analysts say the divide reflects two very different experiences in today's economy. People with stable jobs

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3: Mike Island on your home for 24/7 News, the Black Information Network. In an update on a story we're following for you about a black woman's death at a college send-off party, a shooting took place at her cousin's college send-off. According to Fox 13, the woman, identified by the family as Shandrika Hazlett, was struck by gunfire that reportedly injured four others. A previous report by police had three others listed as among the injured. Friends and family tell WHBQ that what hurts the most is that Hazlett had just received her doctorate in May and was celebrating her cousin, a young man, going off to college. WHBQ reports that there was some kind of altercation and then a shootout at the party in the community of Douglas, which is in northern Memphis. Dr. Talisa Franklin tells Fox 13 that she grew up with Dr. Hazlett.
4: Lifelong friend of the entire family. We all grew up in Douglas, live in Douglas, love Douglas. Douglas, Tennessee is what we know and what we love. And it's such a tragedy that she lost her life in the very community that we love so much.
3: Police tell Fox 13 they have identified three suspects in this case, but that the investigation is currently active and ongoing with limited details being offered at this time. Stay with the Black Information Network as we help you follow this story. Meanwhile, we do have an update in this case as WHBQ reports that two suspects are in custody in connection with the shooting that claimed the life of Dr. Hazlett, according to police. This unidentified community member speaks out at a gathering in Hazlett's honor.
5: The truth is that we will seek justice for Dr. Shandrika Hazlett. The truth is that we will not retaliate. The truth is that we will forgive those who have done evil against us.
3: Community leaders will be planning activities related to the honoring of Dr. Hazlett's life, WHBQ says. A young child is returning home after being seriously hurt in a hit and run. According to NBC 10, Isaiah Lawrence suffered significant skull and spinal cord injuries. The black three-year-old was struck by a hit and run driver only a few feet from his Atlantic City home just over a month ago. Frank Lawrence, Isaiah's father, tells NBC 10 this is a miracle child, walking, talking, and moving again.
6: I just looked at him and I just kept saying, Jesus, Jesus, Jesus, Jesus, help my son not die.
3: Lawrence says his son was sedated for 6 or 7 days. Neighbor Tanya Tolliver has been following Isaiah's recovery.
7: Just watching from how it happened from the beginning to the end, I'm just amazed how strong Isaiah really is.
3: A 67-year-old man has been charged in the hit and run, WCAU says. That's Isaiah saying, I got home. The American Red Cross is reporting a blood shortage crisis. Go to redcrossblood.org to find out how you can donate blood. 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
8: You know, I have to say I'm a little bit of an old school at heart. Like, I just can't help it. I really, really like listening to old school music. It makes me feel good. But let's see, all my God kids love Taylor Swift so much. Like, you have to hear the way that they sing this song. They're like, you have to listen, Gma, to the song. And look, and can I buy it? And can I get it? So it's definitely some Taylor Swift happening around me going on. And she's super cool. I also really appreciate the way that she writes music and plays music and everything. So she's dope. I like ASAP Rocky. I like ASAP Ferg, too. So, yeah, there's a lot of things I'm into.
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9: Hope in the face of difficulty. Hope in the face of uncertainty. The audacity of hope.
10: I'm asking you to believe, not in my ability to bring about change, but in yours. Yes, we can.
1: Hope has a home. And it starts with us, honoring legacies, overcoming barriers, pursuing justice, and empowering generations.
11: Hello, Chicago. 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
12: Welcome to Hope Has a Home. I'm Bree Wood for the Black Information Network. When people visit the Obama Presidential Center, many arrive expecting to learn about history. And certainly, history is here. But spend a little time exploring the campus and you'll discover something else, that this place is also focused on the future. In many ways, the center is designed around a simple but powerful idea that investing in young people today can help strengthen communities tomorrow. The campus brings together spaces for learning, creativity, leadership development, wellness, and discovery, creating opportunities for the next generation to grow and thrive.
13: I am absolutely confident that we are going to be able to, together, create something that isn't there right now, and that is an architecture, a platform whereby all the young people around the world, they're going to have a better idea of just how it is that they can harness their own power and create the kind of world that we all want.
12: One of the clearest examples is home court. Home court is much more than a basketball facility. The Obama Foundation describes it as a space inspired by the power of sports, mentorship, and connection. While it features an NBA regulation-sized court, the real focus is helping people develop skills that extend far beyond the game. Think about what that can mean for a young person. Maybe it's discovering confidence through teamwork, or perhaps it's learning that leadership is not about being the loudest voice in the room, but about lifting up others and working together toward a common goal.
13: Hundreds of thousands of these young people out there making a difference right now. And this center is devoted to lifting up their stories, giving them the tools and support they need to expand their impact.
12: Then there's the Forum. The Forum serves as a community and civic hub where people can gather, exchange ideas, and engage with creativity. Visitors will find spaces like the Hedaya Pendleton Atrium, the Elie Wiesel Auditorium, and a media suite designed for creative expression. For young people especially, spaces like these matter. A future journalist might discover a passion for storytelling. A young artist could find inspiration. A future public servant might hear a speaker who sparks a lifelong commitment to community engagement. Sometimes a single conversation, performance, or experience can change the direction of a person's life. And then there's the campus library. The Obama Presidential Center's Chicago Public Library branch offers interactive media areas, quiet reading spaces, and the presidential reading room. It's a place where curiosity and learning are always welcome. Former First Lady Michelle Obama has always spoken on the importance of education and perseverance, especially for young people.
14: When I encountered doubters, when people told me that I wasn't going to cut it, I didn't let that stop me. In fact, I used that negativity to fuel me, to keep me going. And I am here today because I want you to know that my story can be your story.
12: For students, families, and lifelong learners, the library reinforces the idea that education doesn't end when the school day is over. Learning is something we carry with us throughout our lives. 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To learn more about the Obama Presidential Center and for ticket information, visit Obama.org. The Obama Foundation is a nonprofit collaborator of the Black Information Network. I'm Bree Wood for the Black Information Network.
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15: I'm Kevin Brown with another look at modern-day Black history you should know. On January 6, 2021, as chaos engulfed the U.S. Capitol,
16: multiple Capitol entries,
15: a group of Black officers stood as pillars of resilience and bravery. Among them was Capitol Police Officer Eugene Goodman, who diverted rioters away from the Senate chamber, potentially saving countless lives. Lieutenant Michael Byrd also faced a dire situation, protecting lawmakers from an advancing mob. His decisive actions safeguarded those entrusted to his care. and Officer Harry Dunn fought back against physical threats and racial slurs, standing firm in the defense of the Capitol and democracy. These black officers and many others remind us that the strength of our democracy lies in those who protect it. So let's never forget to honor their heroism and strive for a nation worthy of their sacrifice. For the Black Information Network, I'm Kevin Brown.
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16: I'm Steve Jordan on your home for 24/7 News, the Black Information Network. Girls flag football is expanding in Virginia this fall with 51 high school programs preparing to field teams for the first time. The Washington Commanders announced the expansion during Kids Day at training camp, bringing the number of Virginia programs supported by the team to 102. Each program will receive financial assistance, custom uniforms, and equipment. More than 1,000 girls will also receive protective headbands. The Virginia High School League is considering whether to recognize girls flag football as an official championship sport following Maryland and D.C., which have already sanctioned the sport. Now to college football. Former NFL quarterback Michael Vick is heading into his second season as head football coach at Norfolk State. The Spartans are looking to rebound from a 1-11 season. In hopes of turning the program around, Vick has made several staff changes. Training camp is underway and several players are competing for the starting quarterback position for the HBCU. Vick told Wavy 10 News the team is extremely motivated for the upcoming season.
17: You can't sugarcoat 1-11. I think they're very motivated by that. I think they go back and watch film. I hear them talking about it. We do have the ability to bounce back.
16: Vick said as a coach, he learned some valuable lessons in year one. State health officials say measles cases are declining in Virginia after a sharp spike in May and June. The Virginia Department of Health says no new cases have been reported since the week of July 4th. Officials with the Hampton and Peninsula Health District say now is the time to make sure children are protected as they prepare to return to the classrooms.
18: That's why we have a big push to get kids vaccinated this year so that we can ensure that we can do our part in reducing the spread of disease.
16: Statewide, nearly 180 measles cases have been reported so far this year. Most of them have been tied to outbreaks in Buckingham and Cumberland counties. The health department plans to evaluate those communities this week to determine if the outbreaks are still active. Now to the Carolinas. Civil rights attorney Ben Crump is taking legal action against Lyft following an alleged sexual assault involving a Carry driver and the deaths of a Durham couple in a Lyft crash. Crump filed a $50 million lawsuit Tuesday on behalf of a Black Raleigh mother, Diamond Kennedy, who says driver Ryan James Davey assaulted her during a ride in March. Crump also plans to file a separate lawsuit for the family of Carla and Andre Boynton, a Black couple killed in Detroit while riding a Lyft vehicle. Lyft says it remains committed to rider safety and does not comment on ongoing litigation. To a story I first told you about last week about a Black teenager who showed up at the Charlotte Douglas International Airport alone. The 15-year-old has now been identified. However, because he is a minor, the Charlotte Metropolitan Police Department have not released his name. The teen approached police at the airport and told them he had been abandoned. He cannot provide any personal information like his address, phone number, or how to contact any family members.
19: They're trying to find a temporary placement for him while they try to also find some family.
16: He is now in the custody of social services as the investigation continues. I'm Misty Jordan on your home for Black News First, the Black Information Network.
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21: This is Layla Ali, undefeated world champion Hall of Fame boxer, wellness advocate, and CEO of Layla Ali Lifestyle. My father, Muhammad Ali, was more than a champion in the ring. He was a global voice for courage, conviction, faith, and justice. The Muhammad Ali Center celebrates his life, his principles, and his willingness to stand for something bigger than himself, reminding us of the power of purpose. To learn more,

0: 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I'm Layla Ali, and my history lives here.
1: I'm Bill Black with another Bet You Didn't Know music fact. 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
4: The president is denying claims that the U.S. is running low on munitions because of the war with Iran.
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7: The opinions, beliefs, and viewpoints expressed in this commentary are those of the author and do not necessarily represent those of BIN and its founding partners and employees. Now it's time to bring the funk with Roland S. Martin.
8: It's beyond stupid for anyone to actually keep listening to Donald Trump whine and complain about him losing the 2020 presidential election. Y'all, it wasn't rigged. It wasn't stolen. He lost. Brad Raffensperger, Georgia Secretary of State, testified on Capitol Hill today, and he made this thing really plain.
9: I've been traveling through the state of Georgia for a year now, and simply put, in a nutshell, what happened in fall of 2020 is that 28,000 Georgians skipped the presidential race, and yet they voted down ballot in other races. And the Republican congressman ended up getting 33,000 more votes than President Trump. And that's why President Trump came up short.
8: But you can't tell these idiots this. And this is the most important thing that I keep laughing about. So Donald Trump claims that the elections were rigged and he lost. But all the other Republicans who won don't say it was rigged. So I'm just want to be clear. In 2020, there were Republicans who won in Georgia. There were people who ran for statewide office who won in Georgia. But you say it was rigged. Well, how about the U.S. Senate races? Kelly Loeffler, Perdue, they lost to Ossoff and Warnock. Were they races rigged? So how could it be rigged that you lost, but Republicans who won seats that year wasn't rigged? This is how dumb MAGA is. They're listening to this idiot who just does nothing but whine and complain and go on and on and on. And what? Nothing. It's just stupid. I'm Roland Martin on the Black Information Network.
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10: Dead after severe storm swept across the Midwest on Tuesday. In Indiana, a four-year-old boy was killed when a tree crashed into his home, and another person died in a house explosion believed to be storm-related. A third death was reported in Ohio, where 16 people were also struck by lightning, at a prison in Grafton and taken to hospitals. Officials say some communities are facing disaster-like conditions. I'm Bree Wood with What's Trending.
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11: Two former NBA players have declared for the WNBA, saying they identify as transgender. Enes Kanter Freedom and Royce White declared for the 2027 WNBA draft. Freedom said in a social media post, "If simply declaring who you are is all that's required, then I meet every requirement necessary to compete in the WNBA." Royce White opened up about his decision on Fox News.
12: Why would they be resentful? We're going to elevate the game. We're going to put more eyeballs on these young women's hard work. And ultimately, like I said, I'm a Black woman and I want to be respected as a Black woman by the WNBA and everybody else. It's time that we put this cis normative culture, this toxic cis normative culture behind us, and we allow men, biological or assigned male at birth, people like myself, to come out and be their true authentic self. I am sometimes identifying as a Black transgender lesbian, and I'm proud.
11: White later went on to warn of legal action for discrimination if the league rejects the declaration. With the latest in sports, I'm Misty Jordan on the Black Information Network, your home for Black news first.
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2: Brandy and her daughter, Sarah Smith, are reuniting on screen for Lifetime's upcoming holiday movie, Christmas Every Day Again, the sequel to last year's Christmas Every Day. In a unique twist, the real-life mother and daughter once again play sisters in the film. Brandy reprises her role as Chicago fashion designer Francine Fancy Valentine, while Sarah returns as her younger sister, Belle. The movie will debut later this year as part of Lifetime's annual It's a Wonderful Lifetime holiday lineup. And Whitney Houston's legacy is getting the Barbie treatment. Mattel has unveiled the first ever Whitney Houston Barbie signature collector doll, inspired by the iconic look she wore in the 1987 music video for her hit song, I Wanna Dance With Somebody. The doll features Houston's signature purple dress, colorful earrings, big 80s curls, and even comes with a microphone stand. The collectible was officially unveiled at the 5th Annual Legacy of Love Gala in Atlanta on what would have been Houston's 63rd birthday. The doll retails for about $60 and is available through Mattel, Target, Walmart, and Amazon. With the latest in entertainment at 17 and 47 minutes past each hour, I'm Bree Wood on the Black Information Network, your home for Black news first.
3: I'm Bill Black with another Bet You Didn't Know music fact. So I just got through reading Mariah Carey's book, The Meaning of Mariah Carey, and in it, she talks about her and Derek Jeter had a brief fling from 97 to 1998 towards the end of her marriage to Tommy Mottola. She also revealed that Derek was the inspiration for this song.

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3: I'm Esther Dillard on your home for 24/7 news, the Black Information Network. A report says President Trump used an airport catering truck as cover to secretly board a smaller U.S. military aircraft while an older Air Force One served as a decoy while leaving from the NATO summit in Turkey last month. The Washington Post cited an official and reviewed material saying the decision happened during what intelligence officials described as a credible Iranian threat against the president. All this while Black Georgia Senator Raphael Warnock takes to social media to criticize the $400 million Qatari jet gifted to the president. Here's what some of the senators said on his official YouTube channel.
4: According to some reports, this administration is spending, listen, upwards of $1 billion retrofitting this gift so that it is secure. It is as if Donald Trump is a star in his own new television show, Pimp My Ride, from the government of Qatar.

0: seen hundreds of cases like it.
1: When a parent unknowingly and unintentionally leaves a child in a car, it is a tragedy. It represents a flaw in brain functioning. It is a public issue, but it is not a crime.
0: Ford is now pushing for a lesser charge. He calls the incident unintentional. Coleman, he says, was sleep deprived and left her child in the car on her way to work. A Black DeKalb County, Georgia school teacher is being mourned after tragedy struck while he was trying to save a life. Myrtle Beach, South Carolina police say Derek Moore was pulled under by a strong current when he went into the ocean to help a girl struggling to swim on a Friday night. The girl made it out safely, but Moore's body wasn't discovered until the next afternoon. The 47-year-old taught in DeKalb County schools for 2 decades. Meanwhile, Georgia Governor Brian Kemp is officially suspending Burke County Sheriff Alfonso Williams after a review of his criminal indictments. The blacktop cop was federally indicted for multiple counts of extortion last month. He's accused of taking cash payments to help make DUI charges disappear 5 times between 2021 and 2022. For more news impacting the Black community, listen to the Black Information Network on the iHeartRadio app or log on to BINnews.com. I'm Esther Dillard on your home for Black News First, the Black Information Network.
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4: Property is power, and the next civil rights movement is ownership. That's according to a recent article in the Michigan Chronicle. Generations of Black Americans have fought for access to various opportunities, from voting to home ownership and access to land and capital. But home ownership, not just access to housing, is crucial for creating wealth. Property ownership is a key factor in building generational wealth because assets can appreciate and even generate income over time. Despite progress, Black households still lag behind in ownership compared to white households. That means Blacks are essentially missing out on a significant source of creating wealth. Black leaders in local communities can be instrumental in encouraging more Black Americans to acquire income-producing assets like rental properties or commercial buildings. That could potentially lead to substantial economic stability, strengthening families and communities for generations. Money news at 24 and 54 minutes past each hour. I'm Nicole Deal on your home for Black News First, the Black Information Network.
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5: 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Here's what's happening in your region right now. To BIN Weather Watch, Chicago residents are bracing for another round of wild weather this afternoon. A severe thunderstorm watch is in effect for Illinois, Iowa, and Wisconsin. The National Weather Service says strong wind gusts could reach up to 80 miles per hour. Now, that kind of wild wind could topple trees in the area. Black residents make up about 30% of Chicago. To the majority Black city of New Orleans, where demolition of an old medical center that sat dilapidated since Hurricane Katrina in 2005 is finally being torn down. It was called the Haley Boggs Medical Center. The chief deputy mayor of

0: Economic Development in the city says the demolition could take up to 8 months to complete. But New Orleans Mayor Helena Moreno had this to say.
1: Obviously, I'm glad that we're moving forward with it. And like, let's just go. You know, I mean, it's like people have been waiting long enough for progress. And this is a very important project.
0: To Cook County, where the medical examiner says they've identified at least 11 bodies that were found decaying at a southeast side funeral home. 56 bodies were found improperly stored in total at South Chicago Chapel, according to investigators. The owners of the funeral home have yet to be charged. Neighbors, including this black man, reported a smell that they say just wasn't right.
2: Every time I come through here, I smell a foul smell in the air. And I was wondering what that smell was. And I kept thinking maybe it was the sewer.
0: Well, thanks to a new state law, college students in Louisiana can now carry pepper spray on campus while they're there. Students will not be able to carry the spray in patient care facilities or where armed security guards are present, like sporting events. One black student that spoke to Fox 8 New Orleans says she thought it was a good idea because campus security can't always be everywhere.
3: A lot of times when there is no security, some students are left to defend themselves. So in that case, I think it would be pretty good for a form of self-defense for students that may not be familiar to the area.
0: I'm Tammy Eswick on your home for 24/7 News, the Black Information Network. 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
4: Some House Democrats want the heads of major AI companies to tell Congress about recent hacking incidents. In a letter to House Speaker Mike Johnson Monday, they say the incidents have serious implications for American safety and security. Some of the breaches reported were carried out by AI models developed by OpenAI and Anthropic that escaped their testing environments. The Trump administration is extending a waiver to a century-old shipping law in an effort to help keep fuel costs down. The White House announced a 90-day extension of the Jones Act waiver, allowing certain foreign flagships to transport products between U.S. ports. The more narrow waiver applies to commodities including gasoline, diesel, crude oil, natural gas, and fertilizer, as energy prices remain high amid the war in Iran and disruptions in the Strait of Hormuz. And that's your Washington Roundup. I'm Mike Moore on your home for 24/7 News, the Black Information Network.
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0: 80s to the 90s, the 2000s, and now, one song, a lot of hits. I'm Bill Black, and that's another Bet You Didn't Know Music Fact on the Black Information Network.
1: I'm Bree Wood with BIN News Now. President Trump says Iran should compensate for decades of violence and instability as negotiations continue.
2: They asked for money for the damage that we've done. I said, that's a good idea. Well, we're going to ask for money for the damage they've done over a 50-year period.
1: His comments came after Iranian officials demanded compensation from the U.S. for damages stemming from the recent conflict. North Carolina Central University has become the first HBCU in the nation to open a dedicated artificial intelligence research center. University leaders say the new institute will help prepare students for careers in AI, robotics, and other emerging technologies. And Jay-Z's label is shutting down rumors about a new album. Roc Nation is calling recent reports that the rap icon has completed a new project fake news, despite growing speculation fueled by music industry insiders and fans. Get BIN News Now on demand 24/7 on the iHeartRadio app.
3: I'm Nicole Deal on your home for 24/7 news, the Black Information Network. Here are your top headlines this hour. It appears justice is finally being served in the case of a Black Texas woman shot and killed in her own home by a police officer in 2019 who reportedly thought she was an intruder. The family of a Tatiana Jefferson has reached an $11 million settlement with the city of Fort Worth, a deal intended to help bring closure following years of legal proceedings. Jefferson's two nephews will have settlement money placed in a trust until they reach the age of 18. Shortly after her death, one of her nephews, 8-year-old Zion Carr, saying this about keeping her memory alive.
4: People still know my auntie, and they will never forget about her.
3: He was playing video games with Jefferson when she was shot to death in front of him. Body cam video shows the officer, Aaron Dean, the one who fired the shot, did not announce he was a police officer before he shot her. He is currently serving a 12-year prison sentence for manslaughter. Texas Governor Greg Abbott says teachers in the Lone Star State who have inappropriate relationships with students should face at least 10 years in prison.
5: Clearly, the message has not been received to stop assaulting students in our schools.
3: Abbott is calling for tougher penalties for educators convicted of abusing their students. In addition to at least 10 years in prison with no parole, Abbott says such teachers should have to register as sex offenders. Now to Miami, Florida, where a program is helping foster kids graduating from high school transition into college, trade schools, and jobs. Many of them, like this young man named Biondi, are Black.
6: It's shown me a lot about how to be an adult, how to budget my money, how to explore career options, and how to live my own, take care of myself.
3: As they age out of the system, one of the big concerns is what's next. He tells NBC Miami he has graduated from college and is heading to law school with plans on helping others like himself.
6: I also want to be able to give back to students and to youth who had my similar experiences. For example, a student may be experiencing issues with the foster care system. I can be that lawyer who's there to help them and get their case settled in a way that's healthy for a student, that's keeping them safe.
3: Black people make up only about 14% of the U.S. population, but around the country, about 25% of those in foster care are Black. And finally, in Tallahassee, Florida, the legacy of Black civil rights leader Jesse Jackson will live on after the city recently named a street after him. Part of West Carolina Street is now known as Reverend Jesse Jackson Street. The sign was unveiled in a ceremony at Bethel Missionary Baptist Church, where Jackson preached on occasion. For more news impacting the Black community, listen to the Black Information Network on the iHeartRadio app or log on to BINnews.com. 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
0: I'm Bill Black with another Bet You Didn't Know Music Fact. We all know this song.
10: Oh, what's going on? What's going on? What's going on? What's going on? Yeah, what's going on? What's going on?
0: That That's Marvin Gaye's What's Going On, recorded in 1970. It's a song about war, racism, and things African Americans were going through at that time. Now, on background vocals of this song were legendary Detroit Lions Lynn Berry and Mel Farr. After he recorded the song, Gaye told Berry and Farr he wanted to try out for the Detroit Lions. Because Lions coach Jim Schmidt was a fan of Marvin, he agreed to take the meeting. But when he found out he had never played football, not even in high school, he said no to a tryout. So even though Marvin never got to give us classic football moves, he left us with a legacy of songs. I'm Bill Black, and that's another Bet You Didn't Know Music Fact on the Black Information Network.
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11: I'm Kevin Brown on your home for 24/7 News, the Black Information Network. It appears that the war of words in the race for mayor in Chicago, Illinois is underway. And it involves the exodus of high-profile leaders at Chicago City Hall. Incumbent Mayor Brandon Johnson reacted yesterday for the first time after his budget chief, Annette Guzman, stepped down to take care of her ailing mother.
12: They have stability. They have stability in me. Again, one person does not run the operation around here. It's a collection.
11: Guzman is one of many staffers to leave Johnson's administration in short order. Meanwhile, Secretary of State and candidate for mayor Alexei Chernilius says the resignation is something to be concerned about. He calls City Hall a revolving door. Multiple organizations in Spokane, Washington are providing critical food and supplies to residents affected by recent fires. Second Harvest is leading the effort with mobile markets distributing fresh produce to those in need. Partners INW is also mobilizing its resources, offering food, clothing, water, diapers, and hot meals at various locations. The Salvation Army will distribute Walmart gift cards to fire victims, and residents can seek assistance through local food banks listed on Second Harvest's website. Additional mobile market locations and times will be announced throughout the week to support those impacted by the fires. And now from the San Francisco Bay Area, Brothers and Sisters Barber Cosmo Academy in East Oakland purchased a neglected building with plans to open a new location. But legal disputes have stalled their efforts. The school accuses the previous owners of concealing environmental hazards, leading to financial difficulties. The property was foreclosed on, and the school filed a lawsuit alleging fraud and wrongful foreclosure. Both parties have conflicting claims regarding mispayments and environmental disclosures. The legal battle continues as Brothers and Sisters Beauty School seeks to establish its right to occupy the building. The FBI is offering a $10,000 reward for information leading to the arrest of suspects in a deadly gas station shooting last month on Chicago's South Side. The crime happened July 2nd in the 7600 block of South Halsted. Two people were killed, two others wounded. CPD video footage shows four suspects opening fire. FBI authorities say the shooters were all wearing dark clothing, and one had red and white gym shoes. Meanwhile, the FBI in California has joined the Santa Clara County Sheriff's Office in investigating a deadly mass shooting in unincorporated Morgan Hill, offering a $20,000 reward for information leading to those responsible. The shooting occurred during a pop-up birthday party that drew hundreds of people to a rural property, resulting in seven people being shot, one person pronounced dead at the scene. Deputies provided life-saving aid and are asking attendees to submit photos or videos for investigation. A recent study found that while the general pollution levels have decreased over a 16-year period, increases in wildfire smoke pollution are offsetting these gains and may be linked to negative outcomes for pregnant women and babies. The study, covering 64.5 million pregnancies in 48 states, revealed a significant rise in wildfire pollution rates, even in regions not typically associated with wildfires. Researchers highlighted the disproportionate impact of wildfire smoke on low-income rural areas with maternity care shortages, and noted that the potential risk of preterm birth and low birth weight is associated with exposure. I'm Kevin Brown, and your home for Black News First, the Black Information Network.
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15: Remember how the 14-year-old version of yourself felt? 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You lived through it. You're living through it now. You got this, kid.
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16: 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Our journalists come from the communities they report on, and that matters because representation shapes how stories are told and how truth is heard. We're not just chasing headlines, we're holding power accountable and lifting up the stories that others overlooked. 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That's why we're here. 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
17: Opinions, beliefs, and viewpoints expressed in this commentary are those of the author and do not necessarily represent those of BIN and its founding partners and employees.
18: I'm James T. Harris, and I have something to say. So Massachusetts just legalized abortion up until birth. Governor Maura Healey signed it into law, and the crowd cheered like she just dropped a new Drake album. But here's what they won't tell you at the cookout. Black women are five times more likely to get an abortion than white women. So when they say abortion access, they're really saying keep the clinics open in the hood. Funny how that works. Look, I know the conversation. My body, my choice. I get it. But let's be real about what just happened in Massachusetts. We're not talking about 6 weeks. We're not talking about the hard cases everybody pretends are the norm. We're talking about 9 months. A baby that could survive outside the womb, that feels pain, that has a heartbeat you can hear on any app on your phone. And here's the part that should make you pause. The same people who want to mandate what you put in your body, vaccines, regulations on everything, suddenly become libertarians when it comes to this. The same people who will call CPS if you spank your kid at Walmart will celebrate a doctor's judgment to terminate a pregnancy at 8.5 months. The professional judgment of the abortionist is now the only standard. That's not healthcare. That's horror movie logic. But here's the part that really stings. Planned Parenthood knows exactly where to put their clinics. They don't build them in the suburbs. They build them where black folk live. And now Massachusetts just gave them a 40-week clearance sale. But don't worry. I'm sure they'll keep telling us they care about black lives, just not the 38% of black pregnancies that end in abortion, not the ones who never get to vote or protest or be a burden on the system. They save that concern for the ones who make it out barely. I'm James D. Harris for the Black Information Network.
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1: Here's what's trending this hour. Millions of Americans struggle to access maternity care, according to a new March of Dimes report. More than one-third of U.S. counties are considered maternity care deserts, forcing women to travel long distances for prenatal and delivery services. Advocates say the problem is especially concerning for Black women, who already face disproportionately higher rates of pregnancy-related complications and maternal mortality. I'm Bree Wood with What's Trending.
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16: Grambling State University's world-famed Tiger Marching Band is heading back to Harlem for a full circle moment. The HBCU band will lead the 57th African American Day Parade on September 20th, more than five decades after helping open the very first parade in 1969. This year's return also comes as Grambling marks its 125th anniversary and the world-famed celebrates 100 years. Organizers say the parade will continue its tradition of celebrating Black culture, heritage, unity, and achievement. And over in the DMV, Howard University is partnering with Project 68 to launch a new fellowship aimed at developing the next generation of Black storytellers and civic leaders. The Paid Impact Hub program will give student creators mentorship, production support, and industry connections while helping them produce podcasts, short-form videos, and other culturally grounded content. Howard is the first university to join the initiative with additional hubs planned nationwide. With the latest HBCU news, I'm Amber Payton on the Black Information Network and BINnews.com.
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20: In the Bay, Black culture isn't just lived, it's protected. At the Black Information Network, we document the resistance, reinvention, and realness that makes the Bay Area a Black cultural capital. In Oakland, history still breathes through murals of Huey Newton and the echoes of E-40. In Richmond, aunties still cook red beans on Sundays, and grandkids still get lined up with clippers in the kitchen. In San Francisco, you'll find poets hosting open mics in places where jazz never died. We uplift community gardens started by Black teachers. We follow youth groups organizing art shows that double as healing circles. Speak to parents fighting for their children's right to learn Black history in public schools. Yes, the Bay has changed, but our culture hasn't. From the steps of Lake Merritt to tech hubs run by Black coders, we see a new generation building while honoring the past. This isn't just a region, it's a reclamation, and the Black Bay is still here. With Black News First, this is Doug Davis on the Black Information Network.
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1: Actress and comedian Tiffany Haddish has resolved her long-running Georgia DUI case by pleading guilty to DUI less safe, stemming from a 2022 arrest in Peachtree City, Georgia. As part of the plea agreement, all remaining charges were dismissed, allowing Haddish to avoid a trial and any additional jail time. The court sentenced Haddish to 12 months of probation, ordered her to avoid drugs and alcohol, complete a DUI course and substance abuse evaluation, and suspended her Georgia driver's license. She also received credit for time already served following her arrest. And in more entertainment news, a close friend of Malcolm Jamal Warner's widow has launched a GoFundMe campaign to support Tanisha Warner and the couple's nine-year-old daughter as the legal battle over the late actor's estate continues. The fundraiser was created by Destiny Rael, who says she has been friends with Tanisha for nearly two decades and introduced her to Warner. The estate dispute centers on claims that Warner intended to update his estate plan to provide for his wife and daughter, but passed away before those documents were finalized. With the latest in entertainment at 17 and 47 minutes past each hour, I'm Bree Wood on the Black Information Network, your home for Black News First.
3: In Houston, Black culture runs deep. At the Black Information Network, we tell the stories that Third Ward, Fifth Ward, Acres Homes, and Sunnyside built. This is a city of slabs, screws, soul food, and self-made empires. Where Beyonce learned to sing. Where Megan told you to boss up. Where Big Mo and DJ Screw slowed the city down to match its heart rate. We visit local shops on Alameda, where barbers serve as therapists. We sit with vendors selling everything from shea butter to political books on the corner of Blodgett and Ennis, and catch up with TSU students launching Black-owned startups between classes. Black Houston is spiritual and entrepreneurial, and even as the skyline rises and developers creep in, the soul of Black Houston holds steady. Because in the words of our elders, if you don't see us, you're not looking. I'm Nicole Deal with Black News First on the Black Information Network.
2: I'm Morgan Wood on your home for 24/7 news, the Black Information Network. D.C. Councilmember and mayoral candidate Janice Lewis-George is calling the ongoing National Guard deployment in the district a domestic military operation. George says if elected, she'll use every tool at her disposal to demand the troops return home. Her comments come as fellow members of the D.C. Council and protesters are calling for an end to the federal law enforcement surge, which began 1 year ago. Council Chair Phil Mendelson tells WJLA-TV that crime was already dropping in the district before the surge and says the continued presence of the National Guard is harmful to D.C. Council member and Public Safety Committee Chair Brooke Pinto is also calling for an end to the deployment, describing it as alarming and obstructive. Meanwhile, protesters rallied near the White House, marking 1 year since President Trump's federal law enforcement surge began. The group Free DC organized the demonstration as part of its push for greater DC home rule.
21: And what we're going to do is we're going to fight back, and we're going to make sure that the National Guards go home. They can serve their communities much better in their hometown. We don't need them here in DC.
2: The district has sued the Trump administration over the deployment, with the case now before a federal appeals court. And Baltimore has more than $35 million in cannabis reparations money, but residents have yet to see any of it. The money comes from cannabis tax revenue set aside for communities disproportionately impacted by the war on drugs. But Baltimore Beat reports the funds are tied up in a dispute over who should control the money, City Hall or the Baltimore Community Reinvestment and Reparations Commission. The 17-member commission was created in 2024 to oversee the funds. Now the question remains when Baltimore residents will see that money and how it will be used to address the lasting impact on the war on drugs. Elsewhere, fear is growing among Maryland's Haitian community following the end of temporary protected status for Haitians. On Maryland's eastern shore, some Haitian residents say they're changing their daily routines amid concerns about immigration enforcement. TPS had allowed eligible Haitians to live and work legally in the United States without fear of deportation while the protection was in place. Now, with that status ending, churches and community organizations are seeing the impact firsthand, including empty pews as some residents stay home out of fear. The situation is creating uncertainty for Haitian families across Maryland as they navigate the possibility of immigration enforcement and an unclear path forward. For more on these stories and international, national, state, and local news affecting the Black community, listen to the Black Information Network on the iHeartRadio app or log on to BINnews.com. 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
2: Taxpayers are expected to foot a nearly $2 billion bill to keep the National Guard deployed in Washington, D.C.
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3: Are you having trouble keeping up with your mortgage or car payments? If so, you are not alone. A new report from the Federal Reserve Bank of New York suggests financial stress is growing for lots of Americans, many who are Black, particularly when it comes to housing and transportation. More borrowers reportedly fell behind on mortgage payments in the second quarter than at any other time in the last 10 years. In addition to that, serious delinquencies are being reported on auto loans, their highest level since 2010. But the data also paints a mixed picture of the economy. When it comes to the overall repayment of debts, the levels we are seeing now are still well below the levels seen during and after the Great Recession. Analysts say the divide reflects two very different experiences in today's economy. People with stable jobs and stronger finances

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3: And on your home for 24/7 news, the Black Information Network. In an update on a story we're following for you about a Black woman's death at a college send-off party, a shooting took place at her cousin's college send-off. According to Fox 13, the woman, identified by the family as Shandrika Hazlett, was struck by gunfire that reportedly injured four others. A previous report by police had three others listed as among the injured. Friends and family tell WHBQ that what hurts the most is that Hazlett had just received her doctorate in May and was celebrating her cousin, a young man, going off to college. WHBQ reports that there was some kind of altercation and then a shootout at the party in the community of Douglas, which is in northern Memphis. Dr. Talisa Franklin tells Fox 13 that she grew up with Dr. Hazlett.
4: Lifelong friend of the entire family. We all grew up in Douglas, live in Douglas, love Douglas. Douglas, Tennessee is what we know and what we love. And it's such a tragedy that she lost her life in the very community that we love so much.
3: Police tell Fox 13 they have identified three suspects in this case, but that the investigation is currently active and ongoing with limited details being offered at this time. Stay with the Black Information Network as we help you follow this story. Meanwhile, we do have an update in this case as WHBQ reports that two suspects are in custody in connection with the shooting that claimed the life of Dr. Hazlett, according to police. This unidentified community member speaks out at a gathering in Hazlett's honor.
5: The truth is that we will seek justice for Dr. Shandrika Hazlett. Amen. The truth is that we will not retaliate. The truth is that we will forgive those who have done evil against us.
3: Community leaders will be planning activities related to the honoring of Dr. Hazlett's life, WHBQ says. A young child is returning home after being seriously hurt in a hit and run. According to NBC 10, Isaiah Lawrence suffered significant skull and spinal cord injuries. The Black three-year-old was struck by a hit and run driver only a few feet from his Atlantic City home just over a month ago. Frank Lawrence, Isaiah's father, tells NBC 10 this is a miracle child, walking, talking, and moving again.
6: I just looked at him and I just kept saying, Jesus, Jesus, Jesus, Jesus, help my son not die.
3: Lawrence says his son was sedated for 6 or 7 days. Neighbor Tanya Tolliver has been following Isaiah's recovery.
7: Just watching from how it happened from the beginning to the end, I'm just amazed how strong Isaiah really is.
3: A 67-year-old man has been charged in the hit and run, WCAU says. That's Isaiah saying, I got home. The American Red Cross is reporting a blood shortage crisis. Go to redcrossblood.org to find out how you can donate blood. 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
9: When I'm writing the songs and arranging them, I don't really think too much about the live show because I figure the recording is we're trying to capture that moment and make it an amazing moment and then string together a bunch of amazing moments to make 50 great minutes of music. 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And don't be kind of beholden to one side when you're doing the other side.
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10: BIN News This Hour, I'm Andrea Coleman. Coming up,
11: now that this primary has come to a close,
10: Allow me to reintroduce myself.
11: It's a reintroduction many people did not see coming. David Crowley, a black man, is Wisconsin's newly elected Democratic nominee for governor. Several other black candidates, many of them incumbents, also fared well in their bids to maintain their party's nominations. And a black man is one of three set to be executed tomorrow in three different states. Details coming up, but first, here's BIN News Now.
12: A Trump social media post about Michigan Senate candidate Abdul El-Sayed is drawing criticism from the Council on American Islamic Relations. CARE Michigan Executive Director Dawood Waleed.
13: Otherization and nativism in American politics is American as cherry pie.
12: The group says the post unfairly targeted El-Sayed, while the Democrat says voters are focused on rising costs and economic concerns. More tickets for the Obama Presidential Center are going on sale this week. Visitors can purchase tickets today for museum visits in January, along with a limited number of October tickets. More information is available at Obama.org. And jury selection continues in Las Vegas for the murder trial of Dwayne Keefe D. Davis, who was accused in the 1996 killing of Tupac Shakur. Prosecutors have identified more than 200 potential witnesses, while former music executive Suge Knight says he will not testify. Get BIN News Now on demand 24/7 on the iHeartRadio app. Here's more with Andrea Coleman.
11: Thank you, Bree.
10: Thank you so much. Thank you so much. Thank you so much.
11: A very grateful and humble David Crowley addresses his supporters just a couple of hours ago after becoming Wisconsin's newly elected Democratic nominee for governor. Political observers are calling the Milwaukee County executive's victory one of the biggest upsets of this election year so far. Crowley, who is black, narrowly defeated State Representative Francesca Hong, who polls had shown to be favored to win. Crowley positioning unity now as critical to his campaign.
10: The most patriotic thing that we can do as Wisconsinites and as Americans is to see those who disagree with us as human beings, deserving the same rights and the same opportunities as everyone else. Instead of fearing those we cannot understand and letting that fear divide us, patriotism is doing the work to see the humanity in all of our neighbors. It is our work that puts our future generations first and prioritizes progress for all of us.
11: While the win puts Crowley on track to become the state's first black governor, it also signals a win for established Democrats who have suffered major defeats this primary season to more progressive members of their party. Crowley dropped out of the race several weeks ago and re-entered it after former Wisconsin Lieutenant Governor Mandela Barnes, who is also black, withdrew from the race following a poll showing Hong with a commanding lead. Crowley will now face Republican Congressman Tom Tiffany in November. Black candidates competing in other states also won their party's nominations. Alabama congressional leaders Shamari Figures and Terry Sewell will remain the Democratic choices in their respective races in Alabama. Both ran unopposed. In his bid now to keep his congressional seat, Figures will face State Representative Rhett Marcus in a district that is more white and GOP-leaning than when he was first elected in 2024. The district was redrawn following a U.S. Supreme Court ruling that canceled the majority black district he was first elected in. In Minnesota, meanwhile, Democratic voters maintain their support of Congresswoman Ilhan Omar and Attorney General Keith Ellison as their choices going into the November election. A black man is among three people in Tennessee, Alabama, and Oklahoma who are scheduled to be executed tomorrow. In Alabama, 42-year-old Jeremy Williams is scheduled to be put to death by lethal injection for the 2021 rape and murder of a 5-year-old Georgia girl after he asked for his death sentence to be carried out. This will be the first time in nearly 16 years that three people are put to death on the same day in the United States. According to several media reports, 19 people have been executed in the U.S. so far this year. At least nine of them were black. This is BIN News This Hour. Be sure to follow us wherever you get your podcast. I'm Andrea Coleman on the Black Information Network, home of Black News First.
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14: Welcome to the journey around America where we visit iconic locations connected to black history. Today, we head to Harlem, New York, where the legendary Apollo Theater stands as a symbol of African-American culture. The Apollo Theater opened its doors in 1914 as a burlesque theater, but soon became the premier showplace for live musical entertainment. The theater became famous for Amateur Night, a weekly talent show that launched the careers of stars like Lauryn Hill and the Jackson 5.
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14: The slogan, "Be good or be gone," became the theater's motto. 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For the Black Information Network, I'm Kevin Brown.
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16: I'm Misty Jordan on your home for 24/7 News, the Black Information Network. Former Miss North Carolina USA Brittany Boltonhouse is expected to take legal action after losing her title over allegations of racist and homophobic conduct. Boltonhouse says she believes this is a result of her religious beliefs.
17: I believe and think I was stripped from my title because of my political stance and my belief system as a conservative Christian woman.
16: Her attorney says Boltonhouse was targeted because of her Christian faith and conservative political views and claims she didn't do anything wrong. However, Miss USA says the decision followed a review of conduct over an extended period, but has not detailed the allegations. There is speculation over racist tweets from what appears to be an account belonging to Boltonhouse, where she used the N-word several times. Boltonhouse has been replaced by runner-up Myla Haley, a Black woman, just weeks before the National Miss USA competition. The superintendent for Charlotte-Mecklenburg Schools is back on the job today. The school board voted Tuesday night to allow Crystal Hill back to work. Stephanie Sneed made the announcement.
18: Board of Education has made the decision to return Dr. Crystal Hill to her role as superintendent following her temporary leave. The decision follows a thorough and independent review of concerns involving district operations and oversight. The review identified issues that will require ongoing attention as it relates to leadership.
16: Dr. Hill, a Black woman, was placed on leave mid-June for an independent review into administrative and operational oversight. Results of that investigation were not disclosed at the meeting. New cyclosporiasis cases are slowing down in North Carolina. Just under 40 new cases were reported from the Department of Health and Human Services over the last week. That makes 900 cases statewide since May. The largest number of cases in western North Carolina comes in Henderson County with more than 40. Now to Virginia. Old Dominion University is among the latest schools targeted in a growing financial aid scheme involving so-called ghost students. Court records show a suspect used another person's information to apply to ODU in 2025 and received about $4,000 in financial aid before the university discovered the application was fake. Federal officials say more than 12,000 student identities linked to FA-FSA applications were flagged as potentially fraudulent last year, representing nearly $3.5 million in possible losses. Virginia tourism reached a record high in 2025, generating $36.2 billion in visitor spending. That's up $1.1 billion from 2024.
19: Roughly one out of every four restaurant workers are actually supported entirely by visitors. What's really wonderful about visitors is that they come here, they spend their money in our leisure and hospitality economy, but they don't really consume a lot of services, right?
16: Overnight visits also increased. The tourism industry supported more than 230,000 jobs statewide. Officials say the record tourism numbers help Virginia households save an average of more than $1,000 in state and local taxes. I'm Misty Jordan on your home for Black News First, the Black Information Network.
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20: 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More than 200,000 Black soldiers fought in the Civil War, many for a

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1: Most people know about Restaurant Week, but not everyone knows there's a Black Restaurant Week born in Houston, Texas in 2016 and is now spreading to cities across the country. It's more than just menus. It's a movement.
2: And so we really want to create something that was more all-inclusive to the creative things we were seeing happening in the food scene.
1: That's one of the three founders, Fallon Farrell.
2: As we've grown through the years, we've literally watched businesses start off as like a pop-up food tent and now having like two or three locations.
1: From soul food kitchens to hidden gem caterers, Black Restaurant Week shines a light where it's long been missing. It's helped generate tens of millions of dollars for Black-owned businesses, keeping legacies alive and creating new ones. And it's part of Black history still being written every time a diner takes that first bite. I'm Esther Dillard for the Black Information Network.
3: 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A healthy habit tip from your home for 24/7 News, the Black Information Network.
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5: Maryland Republicans are expected to file a lawsuit challenging a proposed constitutional amendment on redistricting.
4: With what's going down in our community,
6: local school districts in the Bay Area are preparing for potential overdoses on campus as fentanyl becomes more prevalent.
0: On a 24/7 news network,
7: civil rights attorney Ben Crump says a professional misconduct investigation was opened into the mother of 18-year-old Nolan Wells, calling it an attempt to intimidate a grieving mother.
4: For and by us.
8: The opinions, beliefs, and viewpoints expressed in this commentary are those of the author and do not necessarily represent those of BIN and its founding partners and employees. Now it's time to bring the funk with Roland S. Martin.
9: It's beyond stupid for anyone to actually keep listening to Donald Trump whine and complain about him losing the 2020 presidential election. Y'all, it wasn't rigged. It wasn't stolen. He lost. Brad Raffensperger, Georgia Secretary of State, testified on Capitol Hill today, and he made this thing really plain.
10: I've been traveling through the state of Georgia for a year now, and simply put, in a nutshell, what happened in fall of 2020 is that 28,000 Georgians skipped the presidential race, and yet they voted down ballot in other races. And the Republican congressman ended up getting 33,000 more votes than President Trump. And that's why President Trump came up short.
9: But you can't tell these idiots this. And this is the most important thing that I keep laughing about. So Donald Trump claims that the elections were rigged and he lost. But all the other Republicans who won don't say it was rigged. So I'm just want to be clear. In 2020, there were Republicans who won in Georgia. There were people who ran for statewide office who won in Georgia. But you say it was rigged. Well, how about the U.S. Senate races? Kelly Loeffler, Perdue, they lost to Ossoff and Warnock. Were they races rigged? So how could it be rigged that you lost, but Republicans who won seats that year wasn't rigged? This is how dumb MAGA is. They're listening to this idiot who just does nothing but whine and complain and go on and on and on. And what? Nothing. It's just stupid. I'm Roland Martin on the Black Information Network.
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11: Here's what's trending this hour. At least three people are dead after severe storms swept across the Midwest on Tuesday. In Indiana, a four-year-old boy was killed when a tree crashed into his home, and another person died in a house explosion believed to be storm-related. A third death was reported in Ohio, where 16 people were also struck by lightning, at a prison in Grafton, and taken to hospitals. Officials say some communities are facing disaster-like conditions. I'm Bree Wood with What's Trending.
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13: Two former NBA players have declared for the WNBA, saying they identify as transgender. Enes Kanter-Freedom and Royce White declare for the 2027 WNBA draft. Freedom said in a social media post, "If simply declaring who you are is all that's required, then I meet every requirement necessary to compete in the WNBA." Royce White opened up about his decision on Fox News.
14: Why would they be resentful? We're going to elevate the game. We're going to put more eyeballs on these young women's hard work. And ultimately, like I said, I'm a Black woman and I want to be respected as a Black woman by the WNBA and everybody else. It's time that we put the cis normative culture, this toxic cis normative culture behind us, and we allow men, biological or assigned male at birth, people like myself to come out and be their true authentic self. I am a sometimes identifying as a Black transgender lesbian, and I'm proud.
13: White later went on to warn of legal action for discrimination if the league rejects the declaration. With the latest in sports, I'm Misty Jordan on the Black Information Network, your home for Black news first.
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2: The Tupac murder trial is underway, and one witness is denying allegations made by defendant Dwayne Keithy D. Davis. In an interview with TMZ, Reggie Wright Jr., the former head of security at Death Row Records, said he had nothing to do with the deadly shooting of Tupac Shakur in 1996 because he was not at the MGM Grand in Las Vegas that night. During his first interview following his arrest, Davis was adamant that Wright was the person who plotted the shooting, saying, quote, "Their top witness is the lead suspect, Reggie Wright Jr." Davis is in court this week as jury selection continues, and Wright is among roughly 200 potential witnesses prosecutors plan to call during the trial. Elsewhere in entertainment, the marathon continues as Nipsey Hussle's Lowrider from his Higher music video is heading to auction. The baby blue 1959 Chevrolet Impala appeared alongside the late rapper and John Legend in the 2019 music video. The iconic vehicle is part of the Mecum auction sale in Monterey, California, and is estimated to sell for more than $175,000. The Impala will hit the auction block this Friday. With the latest in entertainment, I'm Morgan Wood on the Black Information Network, your home for Black news first.
3: This is Esther Dillard with another spotlight on Black excellence. Tyler Perry is one of the most successful figures in the entertainment industry. Born in New Orleans, Louisiana in 1969, Emmett Perry Jr. endured a difficult childhood marked by poverty and abuse. After changing his name and moving to Atlanta in 1992, Tyler Perry began writing and producing stage plays that became highly successful.
4: All you gotta do is take an R&B song, put Jesus in it, and it's a gospel song.
3: What? It was also during that time that he created his signature character, the iconic Mabel Medea Simmons.
5: Yay, though she walked in the valley with the shadow of Little Red Riding Hood and the Three Bears.
3: With an estimated net worth of over $1 billion, Tyler Perry is also a generous philanthropist, having donated millions to such causes as education, civil rights, and disaster relief. And another shining example of Black excellence. I'm Esther Dillard on the Black Information Network.
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7: On your home for 24/7 news, the Black Information Network. It's unclear what's next for a Black Georgia mother charged with second-degree murder. Deja Coleman, 25, left her toddler in a hot car for hours. A judge held her preliminary hearing Tuesday. CBS News reports the case now moves to Gwinnett County Superior Court. There, a judge decides bond and whether a grand jury indicts her. Coleman's attorney, Tom Ford, wants the charges dropped. He held a news conference outside the courthouse with a neuroscientist. The expert blames the brain's memory system. He says he's seen hundreds of cases like it.
8: When a parent unknowingly and unintentionally leaves a child in a car, it is a tragedy. It represents a flaw in brain functioning. It is a public issue, but it is not a crime.
7: Ford is now pushing for a lesser charge. He calls the incident unintentional. Coleman, he says, was sleep-deprived and left her child in the car on her way to work. A report says President Trump used an airport catering truck as cover to secretly board a smaller U.S. military aircraft while an older Air Force One served as a decoy while leaving from the NATO summit in Turkey last month. The Washington Post cited an official and reviewed material saying the decision happened during what intelligence officials described as a credible Iranian threat against the president. All this while Black Georgia Senator Raphael Warnock takes to social media to criticize the $400 million Qatari jet gifted to the president. Here's what some of the senators said on his official YouTube channel.
9: According to some reports, this administration is spending, listen, upwards of $1 billion retrofitting this gift so that it

0: or events with armed security present. And in Louisiana, the Reverend at First American Baptist Church is speaking out after more efforts are being made to save the first African-American church in that state. Preservationist groups and volunteers are working alongside church leaders to save the 209-year-old church. The church was founded by 32 formerly enslaved people. African-American Reverend William Brent spoke to Fox 8 News in New Orleans.
1: This is bigger than the First African Baptist Church. This is bigger than me, but this is a reflection of our community.
0: Church leaders recently met with City Council member Leslie Harris in an effort to find possible funding sources for restoration. I'm Esther Dillard on your home for Black News First, the Black Information Network.
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5: Property is power, and the next civil rights movement is ownership. That's according to a recent article in the Michigan Chronicle. Generations of Black Americans have fought for access to various opportunities, from voting to home ownership and access to land and capital. But home ownership, not just access to housing, is crucial for creating wealth. Property ownership is a key factor in building generational wealth because assets can appreciate and even generate income over time. Despite progress, Black households still lag behind in ownership compared to white households. That means Blacks are essentially missing out on a significant source of creating wealth. Black leaders in local communities can be instrumental in encouraging more Black Americans to acquire income-producing assets like rental properties or commercial buildings. That could potentially lead to substantial economic stability, strengthening families and communities for generations. Money news at 24 and 54 minutes past each hour. I'm Nicole Deal on your home for Black News First, the Black Information Network.
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6: For 7 News, the Black Information Network, here's what's happening in your region right now. To BIN Weather Watch, Chicago residents are bracing for another round of wild weather this afternoon. A severe thunderstorm watch is in effect for Illinois, Iowa, and Wisconsin. The National Weather Service says strong wind gusts could reach up to 80 miles per hour. Now, that kind of wild wind could topple trees in the area. Black residents make up about 30% of Chicago. To the majority Black city of New Orleans, where demolition of an old medical center that sat dilapidated since Hurricane Katrina in 2005 is finally being torn down. It was called the Haley Boggs Medical Center. The chief deputy mayor of economic development in the city says the demolition could take up to 8 months to complete. But New Orleans Mayor Helena Moreno had this to say.
7: Obviously, I'm glad that we're moving forward with it. And like, let's just go. You know, I mean, it's like people have been waiting long enough for progress. And this is a very important project.
6: To Cook County, where the medical examiner says they've identified at least 11 bodies that were found decaying at a southeast side funeral home. 56 bodies were found improperly stored in total at South Chicago Chapel, according to investigators. The owners of the funeral home have yet to be charged. Neighbors, including this Black man, reported a smell that they say just wasn't right.
8: Every time I come through here, I smell a foul smell in the

0: air, and I was wondering what that smell was, and I kept thinking maybe it was the sewer.
1: Well, thanks to a new state law, college students in Louisiana can now carry pepper spray on campus while they're there. Students will not be able to carry the spray in patient care facilities or where armed security guards are present, like sporting events. One black student that spoke to Fox 8 New Orleans says she thought it was a good idea because campus security can't always be everywhere.
2: A lot of times when there is no security, some students are left to defend themselves. So in that case, I think it would be pretty good for a form of self-defense for students that may not be familiar to the area.
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3: Some House Democrats want the heads of major AI companies to tell Congress about recent hacking incidents. In a letter to House Speaker Mike Johnson Monday, they say the incidents have serious implications for American safety and security. Some of the breaches reported were carried out by AI models developed by OpenAI and Anthropic that escaped their testing environments. The Trump administration is extending a waiver to a century-old shipping law in an effort to help keep fuel costs down. The White House announced a 90-day extension of the Jones Act waiver, allowing certain foreign flag ships to transport products between U.S. ports. The more narrow waiver applies to commodities including gasoline, diesel, crude oil, natural gas, and fertilizer, as energy prices remain high amid the war in Iran and disruptions in the Strait of Hormuz. And that's your Washington Roundup. I'm Mike Moore on your home for 24/7 News, the Black Information Network.
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0: on her, and she was already seeing someone, so she felt it was best if she declined the record. Wow. I'm Bill Black with another Bet You Didn't Know music fact on the Black Information Network.
1: I'm Bree Wood with BIN News Now. President Trump says Iran should compensate for decades of violence and instability as negotiations continue.
2: They asked for money for the damage that we've done. I said, that's a good idea. Well, we're going to ask for money for the damage they've done over a 50-year period.
1: His comments came after Iranian officials demanded compensation from the U.S. for damages stemming from the recent conflict. North Carolina Central University has become the first HBCU in the nation to open a dedicated artificial intelligence research center. University leaders say the new institute will help prepare students for careers in AI, robotics, and other emerging technologies. And Jay-Z's label is shutting down rumors about a new album. Roc Nation is calling recent reports that the rap icon has completed a new project fake news, despite growing speculation fueled by music industry insiders and fans. Get BIN News Now on demand 24/7 on the iHeartRadio app.
3: I'm Nicole Deal on your home for 24/7 news, the Black Information Network. Here are your top headlines this hour. It appears justice is finally being served in the case of a Black Texas woman shot and killed in her own home by a police officer in 2019 who reportedly thought she was an intruder.
4: Put your hands up. Show me your hands.
3: The family of a Tatiana Jefferson has reached an $11 million settlement with the city of Fort Worth, a deal intended to help bring closure following years of legal proceedings. Jefferson's two nephews will have settlement money placed in a trust until they reach the age of 18. Shortly after her death, one of her nephews, 8-year-old Zion Carr, saying this about keeping her memory alive.
5: People still know my auntie, and they will never forget about her.
3: He was playing video games with Jefferson when she was shot to death in front of him. Body cam video shows the officer, Aaron Dean, the one who fired the shot, did not announce he was a police officer before he shot her. He is currently serving a 12-year prison sentence for manslaughter. Now to Miami, Florida, where a program is helping foster kids graduating from high school transition into college, trade schools, and jobs. Many of them, like this young man named Biondi, are Black.
6: It showed me a lot about how to be an adult, how to budget my money, how to explore career options, and how to live my own, take care of myself.
3: As they age out of the system, one of the big concerns is what's next. He tells NBC Miami he has graduated from college and is heading to law school with plans on helping others like himself.
6: I also want to be able to give back to students and to youth who have my similar experiences. For example, a student may be experiencing issues with the foster care system. I can be that lawyer who's there to help them and get their case settled in a way that's healthy for a student, that's keeping them safe.
3: Black people make up only about 14% of the U.S. population, but around the country, about 25% of those in foster care are Black. And finally, in Tallahassee, Florida, the legacy of Black civil rights leader Jesse Jackson will live on after the city recently named a street after him. Part of West Carolina Street is now known as Reverend Jesse Jackson Street. The sign was unveiled in a ceremony at Bethel Missionary Baptist Church, where Jackson preached on occasion. Texas Governor Greg Abbott says teachers in the Lone Star State who have inappropriate relationships with students should face at least 10 years in prison.
7: Clearly, the message has not been received to stop assaulting students in our schools.
3: Abbott is calling for tougher penalties for educators convicted of abusing their students. In addition to at least 10 years in prison with no parole, Abbott says such teachers should have to register as sex offenders. For more news impacting the Black community, listen to the Black Information Network on the iHeartRadio app or log on to BINnews.com. I'm Nicole Deal on your home for Black News First, the Black Information Network.
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He was accepting submissions of songs. Enter brother number two. Brother number two submits a song for brother number one's album, but brother number one says, uh-uh, that's trash. So brother number

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4: I'm Kevin Brown on your home for 24/7 News, the Black Information Network. Here's what's happening right now. Chicago Mayor Brandon Johnson is creating safeguards for data centers in the Windy City. Johnson on Tuesday signed an executive order that strengthens protections against air and noise pollution, requires enhanced review of proposed data center developments, and launches a comprehensive effort to expand Chicago's data center regulations.
5: The city is taking steps now to protect Chicagoans from the impacts of data center development while we undertake the comprehensive work that's necessary to establish stronger, permanent protections for our communities.
4: As one of his first steps, the Johnson administration will work with the city council to advance legislation establishing a temporary moratorium on new data centers. A 7-Eleven store in Oakland, California was targeted by a large group of robbers twice in one day, resulting in significant damage and fear for the owner. The franchise owner described the incident as brazen and violent, with the store being targeted multiple times this year. Despite the damage and safety concerns, the owner is determined to keep the store open and accessible to customers, refusing to install bars on the windows or stronger locks on the doors. The city of Seattle is reviewing its public communications in the aftermath of a mass shooting that killed three people and injured four at the Bite of Seattle Food Festival last month. Mayor Katie Wilson is asking the city's Office of Inspector General to conduct an after-action review of public communications following the deadly shooting at Seattle Center. It will identify delays and what caused those delays, along with recommendations for improvement. Wilson told all city departments to cooperate with the inquiry. The review is expected to be completed this fall. A Chicago funeral home where more than 50 decomposing bodies were found last week is being sued. A Texas woman filed a lawsuit claiming one of the bodies recovered at South Chicago Chapel belonged to her father. State regulators have suspended the funeral director's license. The suit accuses the funeral home of failing to properly identify the bodies. A new report finds two San Francisco police officers used unnecessary force when they dragged a man out of his car and pepper sprayed him at close range during a 2024 arrest. The report out of San Francisco's Department of Police Accountability was released Monday by the Public Defender's Office. During the July 2024 incident, SFPD officers incorrectly entered Matthew Ludwig's license plate into their computers, leading them to believe he was driving a stolen vehicle. The Public Defender's Office had been defending Ludwig against charges until he died in 2025. In the release, Public Defender Manu Raju called on SFPD to act on these findings and implement every measure to prevent future misconduct. Seattle is being called one of the top five solo destinations in the nation. Online travel magazine Travel and Tour World recently ranked Seattle fifth overall, saying the combination of attractions, walkable neighborhoods, and public transportation make it a good place for independent exploration. New York City ranked first overall, followed by San Francisco, Los Angeles, and Chicago. I'm Kevin Brown on your home for Black News First, the Black Information Network.
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8: On June 6, 1984, a well-known Beverly Hills con artist named Ron Levin vanishes without a trace. 8 weeks later, a wealthy Iranian exile is kidnapped out of his home and is never heard from again. At first, the two disappearances seem unrelated, but soon suspicion falls on a group of young men united by greed and privilege. They are the golden sons of LA's wealthiest families. They drive matching BMWs, wear tailored Armani suits, lunch at Spago's, and run up tabs at LA's hippest hotspots. They call themselves the Billionaire Boys Club. They are united by a common goal. They want all the riches and status they were promised since birth, and they'll stop at nothing to get it. Their leader is Joe Hunt. He's 23 years old, charming and charismatic, and a master of mind games. But Joe's real talent lies in fleecing millions of dollars from wealthy investors in a high-stakes Ponzi scheme. It's a scheme that will slowly implode and put its members on a path to revenge, kidnapping, and murder. I'm Tracy Patton. Join me and my co-host Timothy Oliphant as we dive into Hollywood in the 1980s, when capitalism is king and greed is good. How did Joe Hunt manage to con millions from investors? Why did a group of privileged young men who had it all follow him down a road of destruction? This is the true story of the Billionaire Boys Club.
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0: Answers fast, clear, and honest. That's what we deliver 24/7. We don't filter your experience through someone else's lens. We lead with the facts, and we create Black voices every step of the way. Whether it's Supreme Court decisions, local elections, or health disparities, we're breaking it down so you can make sense of it. The Black Information Network is not just a news service, it's a public service. Tune in, be heard, and stay a step ahead. With Black News First, this is the Black Information Network.
1: The opinions, beliefs, and viewpoints expressed in this commentary are those of the author and do not necessarily represent those of BIN and its founding partners and employees.
9: I'm James T. Harris, and I have something to say. So Massachusetts just legalized abortion up until birth. Governor Maura Healey signed it into law, and the crowd cheered like she just dropped a new Drake album. But here's what they won't tell you at the cookout. Black women are 5 times more likely to get an abortion than white women. So when they say abortion access, they're really saying keep the clinics open in the hood. Funny how that works. Look, I know the conversation. My body, my choice. I get it. But let's be real about what just happened in Massachusetts. We're not talking about 6 weeks. We're not talking about the hard cases everybody pretends are the norm. We're talking about 9 months. A baby that could survive outside the womb, that feels pain, that has a heartbeat you can hear on any app on your phone. And here's the part that should make you pause. The same people who want to mandate what you put in your body, vaccines, regulations on everything, suddenly become libertarians when it comes to this. The same people who will call CPS if you spank your kid at Walmart will celebrate a doctor's judgment to terminate a pregnancy at 8.5 months. The professional judgment of the abortionist is now the only standard. That's not healthcare. That's horror movie logic. But here's the part that really stings. Planned Parenthood knows exactly where to put their clinics. They don't build them in the suburbs. They build them where Black folk live. And now Massachusetts just gave them a 40-week clearance sale. But don't worry. I'm sure they'll keep telling us they care about Black lives, just not the 38% of Black pregnancies that end in abortion, not the ones who never get to vote or protest or be a burden on the system. They save that concern for the ones who make it out barely. I'm James D. Harris for the Black Information Network.
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10: Here's what's trending this hour. Millions of Americans struggle to access maternity care, according to a new March of Dimes report. More than one-third of U.S. counties are considered maternity care deserts, forcing women to travel long distances for prenatal and delivery services. Advocates say the problem is especially concerning for Black women, who already face disproportionately higher rates of pregnancy-related complications and maternal mortality. I'm Bree Wood with What's Trending.
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0: Grambling State University's world-famed Tiger Marching Band is heading back to Harlem for a full circle moment. The HBCU band will lead the 57th African American Day Parade on September 20th, more than 5 decades after helping open the very first parade in 1969. This year's return also comes as Grambling marks its 125th anniversary and the world-famed celebrates 100 years. Organizers say the parade will continue its tradition of celebrating Black culture, heritage, unity, and achievement.
11: And over in the DMV, Howard University is partnering with Project 68 to launch a new fellowship aimed at developing the next generation of Black storytellers and civic leaders. The Paid Impact Hub program will give student creators mentorship, production support, and industry connections while helping them produce podcasts, short-form videos, and other culturally grounded content. Howard is the first university to join the initiative with additional hubs planned nationwide. With the latest HBCU news, I'm Amber Payton on the Black Information Network and BINnews.com.
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12: March 18th, 1969, Black nurses use their lunch break to protest discrimination at Charleston's Medical College Hospital. The 12 workers are accused of leaving their patients and are fired. The next day, over 60 African-American hospital employees walk off the job and start a strike against the hospital. On April 25th, Governor McNair calls up 1,000 state troopers and National Guardsmen, orders a 9 p.m. curfew, and declares a state of emergency. Coretta Scott King addresses the Emmanuel African Methodist Episcopal Church on April 30th.
13: In our nation, the Black working woman is perhaps the most discriminated against.
12: The governor responds with armored personnel carriers and soldiers brandishing bayonets. The Black community boycotts Charleston businesses. Some report revenue reductions of as much as 50%. The hospital is eventually charged with 37 instances of civil rights violations by the federal government, who threatened to cut off $12 million in funding. And on June 27th, 1969, hospital president McCord yields. I'm Wesson Tishome for the Black Information Network.
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15: Rihanna is giving her kids a look at where it all began. The superstar recently shared rare photos and video of her three children visiting her childhood home in Barbados. Rihanna brought RZA, Riot, and her youngest Rocky to the home where she grew up on what's now known as Rihanna Drive. The street formerly Westbury New Road was named in her honor in 2017. Rihanna reflected on the full circle moment in a post, sharing her gratitude for being able to return to the place where her journey began, this time as a mother, introducing her own children to her roots. The family is currently spending time in Barbados, where Rihanna has also been spotted taking part in the island's Crop Over Carnival celebrations. Elsewhere in entertainment news, Alicia Keys is joining Creative Artists Agency, or CAA. The company announced the move earlier this week. Keys was previously represented by William Morris Endeavor. The Grammy-winning singer has sold an estimated 65 million records and amassed more than 5 billion streams to date. With the latest in entertainment, I'm Morgan Wood on the Black Information Network, your home for Black news first.
16: On August 7th, 1948, Alice Coachman made history as the first Black woman to win an Olympic gold medal. Her victory in the high jump at the London Olympic Summer Games cemented her legacy as a trailblazer in sports and beyond. Coachman was born in Albany, Georgia in 1923 and grew up in the segregated South, where opportunities for Black athletes, particularly women, were scarce. Despite these challenges, her determination was undeniable. She trained barefoot on dirt roads with homemade equipment, proving that passion can overcome the biggest obstacles. At the 1948 Olympics, Coachman's high jump cleared the bar at 5'6" 1/8", and she became the first Black woman to win a gold medal. Beyond the track, Coachman became a role model and advocate for young athletes, encouraging them to pursue their dreams regardless of any barriers along the way. As we celebrate all of our country's gold medal winners, let's also take a moment to remember Alice Coachman, the first Black woman to win an Olympic gold medal. This is Bree Wood for the Black Information Network.
15: I'm Morgan Wood on your home for 24/7 news, the Black Information Network. D.C. council member and mayoral candidate Janice Lewis George is calling the ongoing National Guard deployment in the district a domestic military operation. George says if elected, she'll use every tool at her disposal to demand the troops return home. Her comments come as fellow members of the D.C. council and protesters are calling for an end to the federal law enforcement surge, which began 1 year ago. Council Chair Phil Mendelson tells WJLA-TV that crime was already dropping in the district before the surge and says the continued presence of the National Guard is harmful to D.C. Council member and Public Safety Committee Chair Brooke Pinto is also calling for an end to the deployment, describing it as alarming and obstructive. Meanwhile, protesters rallied near the White House, marking 1 year since President Trump's federal law enforcement surge began. The group Free DC organized the demonstration as part of its push for greater DC home rule.
17: And what we're going to do is we're going to fight back, and we're going to make sure that the National Guards go home. They can serve their communities much better in their hometown. We don't need them here in D.C.
15: The district has sued the Trump administration over the deployment, with the case now before a federal appeals court. And Baltimore has more than $35 million in cannabis reparations money, but residents have yet to see any of it. The money comes from cannabis tax revenue set aside for communities disproportionately impacted by the war on drugs. But Baltimore Beat reports the funds are tied up in a dispute over who should control the money, City Hall or the Baltimore Community Reinvestment and Reparations Commission. The 17-member commission was created in 2024 to oversee the funds. Now the question remains when Baltimore residents will see that money and how it will be used to address the lasting impact on the war on drugs. Elsewhere, fear is growing among Maryland's Haitian community following the end of temporary protected status for Haitians. On Maryland's eastern shore, some Haitian residents say they're changing their daily routines amid concerns about immigration enforcement. TPS had allowed eligible Haitians to live and work legally in the United States without fear of deportation while the protection was in place. Now, with that status ending, churches and community organizations are seeing the impact firsthand, including empty pews as some residents stay home out of fear. The situation is creating uncertainty for Haitian families across Maryland as they navigate the possibility of immigration enforcement and an unclear path forward. For more on these stories and international, national, state, and local news affecting the Black community, listen to the Black Information Network on the iHeartRadio app or log on to BINnews.com. 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
3: In 30 minutes, one of three suspects in a failed armored truck robbery in Houston is reportedly committed to playing football at Missouri State.
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20: Are you having trouble keeping up with your mortgage or car payments? If so, you are not alone. A new report from the Federal Reserve Bank of New York suggests financial stress is growing for lots of Americans, many who are Black, particularly when it comes to housing and transportation. More borrowers reportedly fell behind on mortgage payments in the second quarter than at any other time in the last 10 years. In addition to that, serious delinquencies are being reported on auto loans, their highest level since 2010. But the data also paints a mixed picture of the economy. When it comes to the overall repayment of debts, the levels we are seeing now are still well below the levels seen during and after the Great Recession. Analysts say the divide reflects two very different experiences in today's economy. People with stable jobs and

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3: Then on your home for 24/7 News, the Black Information Network. In an update on a story we're following for you about a Black woman's death at a college send-off party, a shooting took place at her cousin's college send-off. According to Fox 13, the woman, identified by the family as Shandrika Hazlett, was struck by gunfire that reportedly injured four others. A previous report by police had three others listed as among the injured. Friends and family tell WHBQ that what hurts the most is that Hazlett had just received her doctorate in May and was celebrating her cousin, a young man, going off to college. WHBQ reports that there was some kind of altercation and then a shootout at the party in the community of Douglas, which is in northern Memphis. Dr. Talisa Franklin tells Fox 13 that she grew up with Dr. Hazlett.
4: Lifelong friend of the entire family. We all grew up in Douglas, live in Douglas, love Douglas. Douglas, Tennessee is what we know and what we love, and it's such a tragedy that she lost her life in the very community that we love so much.
3: Police tell Fox 13 they have identified three suspects in this case, but that the investigation is currently active and ongoing with limited details being offered at this time. Stay with the Black Information Network as we help you follow this story. Meanwhile, we do have an update in this case as WHBQ reports that two suspects are in custody in connection with the shooting that claimed the life of Dr. Hazlett, according to police. This unidentified community member speaks out at a gathering in Hazlett's honor.
5: The truth is that we will seek justice for Dr. Shandrika Hazlett. The truth is that we will not retaliate. The truth is that we will forgive those who have done evil against us.
3: Community leaders will be planning activities related to the honoring of Dr. Hazlett's life, WHBQ says. A young child is returning home after being seriously hurt in a hit and run. According to NBC 10, Isaiah Lawrence suffered significant skull and spinal cord injuries. The Black 3-year-old was struck by a hit and run driver only a few feet from his Atlantic City home just over a month ago. Frank Lawrence, Isaiah's father, tells NBC 10 this is a miracle child, walking, talking, and moving again.
6: I just looked at him and I just kept saying, Jesus, help my son not die.
3: Lawrence says his son was sedated for 6 or 7 days. Neighbor Tanya Tolliver has been following Isaiah's recovery.
7: Just watching from how it happened from the beginning to the end, I'm just amazed how strong Isaiah really is.
3: A 67-year-old man has been charged in the hit and run, WCAU says. That's Isaiah saying, I got home. The American Red Cross is reporting a blood shortage crisis. Go to redcrossblood.org to find out how you can donate blood. 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
8: You know, I have to say I'm a little bit of an old school at heart. Like, I just can't help it. I really, really like listening to old school music. It makes me feel good. But let's see, all my God kids love Taylor Swift so much. Like, you have to hear the way that they sing this song. They're like, you have to listen, Gma, to the song. And look, and can I buy it? And can I get it? So there's definitely some Taylor Swift happening around me going on. And she's super cool. I also really appreciate the way that she writes music and plays music and everything. So she's dope. I like ASAP Rocky. I like ASAP Ferg, too. So, yeah, there's a lot of things I'm into.
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12: Welcome to Hope Has a Home. 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The campus brings together spaces for learning, creativity, leadership development, wellness, and discovery, creating opportunities for the next generation to grow and thrive.
13: I am absolutely confident that we are going to be able to, together, create something that isn't there right now. And that is an architecture, a platform whereby all the young people around the world, they're going to have a better idea of just how it is that they can harness their own power and create the kind of world that we all want.
12: One of the clearest examples is Home Court. Home Court is much more than a basketball facility. The Obama Foundation describes it as a space inspired by the power of sports, mentorship, and connection. While it features an NBA regulation-sized court, the real focus is helping people develop skills that extend far beyond the game. Think about what that can mean for a young person. Maybe it's discovering confidence through teamwork, or perhaps it's learning that leadership is not about being the loudest voice in the room, but about lifting up others and working together toward a common goal.
13: Hundreds of thousands of these young people out there making a difference right now. And this center is devoted to lifting up their stories, giving them the tools and support they need to expand their impact.
12: Then there's the Forum. The Forum serves as a community and civic hub where people can gather, exchange ideas, and engage with creativity. Visitors will find spaces like the Hedaya Pendleton Atrium, the Elie Wiesel Auditorium, and a media suite designed for creative expression. For young people especially, spaces like these matter. A future journalist might discover a passion for storytelling. A young artist could find inspiration. A future public servant might hear a speaker who sparks a lifelong commitment to community engagement. Sometimes a single conversation, performance, or experience can change the direction of a person's life. And then there's the campus library. The Obama Presidential Center's Chicago Public Library branch offers interactive media areas, quiet reading spaces, and the presidential reading room. It's a place where curiosity and learning are always welcome. Former First Lady Michelle Obama has always spoken on the importance of education and perseverance, especially for young people.
14: When I encountered doubters, when people told me that I wasn't going to cut it, I didn't let that stop me. In fact, I use that negativity to fuel me, to keep me going. And I am here today because I want you to know that my story can be your story.
12: For students, families, and lifelong learners, the library reinforces the idea that education doesn't end when the school day is over. 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The Obama Foundation is a nonprofit collaborator of the Black Information Network. I'm Bree Wood for the Black Information Network.
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15: In 2019, marine scientists discovered the remains of the Clotilda at the bottom of Alabama's Mobile River. The Clotilda is believed to be the last known intact U.S. slave ship. In 1860, the Clotilda smuggled 110 Africans to Alabama, decades after the importation of slaves was outlawed in the United States. To hide the crime, the ship's captain, William Foster, burned and sunk the ship. Surviving ancestors of that final harrowing journey went on to establish Africatown, which still exists today. In her best-selling book, Barracoon, released in 2018, Zora Neale Hurston tells the story of Cudjoe Lewis, the last enslaved African on the Clotilda. The book details Lewis's experiences aboard the slave ship and his role in founding Africatown. Lewis died in 1935 at the age of 94. Africatown and the Clotilda are an intricate part of the national conversation about reparations, highlighting the lasting legacy of this dark chapter in American history. I'm Andrea Coleman on the Black Information Network.
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16: I'm Misty Jordan with the Black Information Network. The Virginia Department of Health is asking families to talk to their health care providers about vaccinations ahead of the upcoming school year. The health department says vaccination requirements have not changed and vaccines are still the best way to protect the health of students and the surrounding community.
17: And so our goal here is always to try and figure out how do we help kids be safe so they can do things all year long with their friends, with their families, and not have to worry about it.
16: Officials also say the need for immunizations has increased due to the outbreak of measles in Central Virginia. More information about vaccinations is available on the State Health Department's website. A Virginia doctor is making history as the first Black woman to be named director of VCU's Massey's Comprehensive Cancer Center. Dr. Monica Baskin was named director earlier this week. She explains why she feels her role is important to the Black community.
18: I do think that there are some people who are coming for care that don't often see someone that has a shared background as theirs. And so they may feel a little bit more of a comfort that here's someone that may know my experience without me having to tell them every single thing.
16: Dr. Baskin is the first woman of color to hold a position at the center. Baskin will oversee hundreds of scientists and investigators who work in cancer and research prevention. Now to the Carolinas. A Morrisville police officer is accused of illegally using the license plate reader system. Elizabeth Ann Snowman was arrested this week for a count of accessing computers, which led to her firing. The police chief said Snowman reportedly used the system more than 30 times to track her boyfriend's ex-wife. And she's not the only officer accused of doing it.
19: We're looking at 10. Of the 10, three look like they could be problematic. Moving forward, what we're doing on this is in addition to what's in there, they're also going to have to attach a case number to this to give it a little more bite.
16: The police chief said they're working on better protections for the Flock system and how and when officers access it. New protests at the state legislature are putting North Carolina's hemp bill on hold. Hundreds of protesters packed the General Assembly Tuesday, urging House lawmakers to reject a proposal that would ban most intoxicating hemp drinks, gummies, and other THC products. By the end of the day, House leaders pulled the bill from consideration and instead announced a study committee to rework legislation.
20: Intoxicating substances sold in brightly colored packages, often designed to look exactly like popular candy. But anyone whose business depends on selling these products should not be in business.
16: Lawmakers from both parties say there's broad support for setting a minimum age to buy hemp products. And the Miss USA organization has dethroned Miss North Carolina, apparently after some of her old tweets resurfaced. Brittany Boltonhouse was crowned Miss North Carolina in June and was set to appear at the Miss USA pageant later this month. Wednesday, the organization said Boltonhouse was stepping down as Miss North Carolina because of racist comments. Runner-up, Myla Haley, a Black woman, will assume the crown of Miss North Carolina at the upcoming pageant in Miami. I'm Misty Jordan on your home for Black News First, the Black Information Network.
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21: Most people know about Restaurant Week, but not everyone knows there's a Black Restaurant Week born in Houston, Texas in 2016 and is now spreading to cities across the country. It's more than just menus. It's a movement.
22: And so we really want to create something that was more all-inclusive to the creative things we were seeing happening in the food scene.
21: That's one of the three founders, Fallon Farrell.
22: As we've grown through the years, we've literally watched businesses start off as like a pop-up food tent and now having like two or three locations.
21: From soul food kitchens to hidden gem caterers, Black Restaurant Week shines a light where it's long been missing. It's helped generate tens of millions of dollars for Black-owned businesses, keeping legacies alive and creating new ones. And it's part of Black history still being written every time a diner takes that first bite. I'm Esther Dillard for the Black Information Network.
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0: 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I'm Charlamagne Tha God, host of the world's most dangerous morning show, The Breakfast Club, and my history lives here.
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4: Black cowboy culture, family history, and legacy are at the center of a new exhibit in Newport News. Christopher Deontes is the first artist in residence at the Downing Grove Cultural Arts Center.
3: And the breakdowns.
5: Kiara Bowling was hit by a car in Oakland, California. Behind the wheel, a six-year-old and four-year-old.
1: The Black Information Network.
6: He is inconsistent with Michiganders of either side of the aisle, by the way. Someone who wants to defund police, defund ICE.
3: Is telling our story.
7: The opinions, beliefs, and viewpoints expressed in this commentary are those of the author and do not necessarily represent those of BIN and its founding partners and employees. Now it's time to bring the funk with Roland S. Martin.
8: It's beyond stupid for anyone to actually keep listening to Donald Trump whine and complain about him losing the 2020 presidential election. Y'all, it wasn't rigged. It wasn't stolen. He lost. Brad Raffensperger, Georgia Secretary of State, testified on Capitol Hill today, and he made this thing really plain.
9: I've been traveling through the state of Georgia for a year now, and simply put, in a nutshell, what happened in the fall of 2020 is that 28,000 Georgians skipped the presidential race, and yet they voted down ballot in other races. And the Republican congressman ended up getting 33,000 more votes than President Trump. And that's why President Trump came up short.
8: But you can't tell these idiots this. And this is the most important thing that I keep laughing about. So Donald Trump claims that the elections were rigged and he lost. But all the other Republicans who won don't say it was rigged. So I'm just want to be clear. In 2020, there were Republicans who won in Georgia. There were people who ran for statewide office who won in Georgia. But you say it was rigged. Well, how about the U.S. Senate races? Kelly Loeffler, Perdue, they lost to Ossoff and Warnock. Were they races rigged? So how could it be rigged that you lost, but Republicans who won seats that year wasn't rigged? This is how dumb MAGA is. They're listening to this idiot who just does nothing but whine and complain and go on and on and on. And what? Nothing. It's just stupid. I'm Roland Martin on the Black Information Network.
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10: Here's what's trending this hour. Inflation rose slightly in July, according to new data from the Bureau of Labor Statistics. The consumer price index increased 0.1% from June, while the annual inflation rate edged down from 3.5% to 3.4%. Core inflation, which excludes food and energy prices, rose 0.2%. The report was largely in line with economists' expectations and is expected to be closely watched by the Federal Reserve as it weighs future interest rate decisions. I'm Bree Wood with What's Trending.
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11: Two former NBA players have declared for the WNBA, saying they identify as transgender. Enes Kanter-Freedom and Royce White declare for the 2027 WNBA draft. Freedom said in a social media post, if simply declaring who you are is all that's required, then I meet every requirement necessary to compete in the WNBA. Royce White opened up about his decision on Fox News.
12: Why would they be resentful? We're going to elevate the game. We're going to put more eyeballs on these young women's hard work. And ultimately, like I said, I'm a Black woman and I want to be respected as a Black woman by the WNBA and everybody else. It's time that we put the cis normative culture, this toxic cisnormative culture behind us, and we allow men, biological or assigned male at birth, people like myself, to come out and be their true authentic self. I am sometimes identifying as a black transgender lesbian, and I'm proud.
11: White later went on to warn of legal action for discrimination if the league rejects the declaration. With the latest in sports, I'm Misty Jordan on the Black Information Network, your home for black news first.
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17: Well, Beyonce is facing a new lawsuit over her 2022 hit alien superstar from the Grammy-winning album Renaissance. A company called Hiroshi Enterprise and producer Shuji Hiroshi claimed the song contains an unauthorized spoken word sample from the track Moonraker, recorded by musician John Holiday. According to the lawsuit, Beyonce's team allegedly released the song before obtaining proper clearance and later secured a license from Holiday, despite claims that the rights had been transferred to Hiroshi years earlier. The plaintiffs are seeking unspecified damages and an injunction that could limit future monetization of the song. And Brandy is heading to Hillman College. Netflix has announced that the Grammy Award-winning singer and actress will perform the new rendition of the iconic A Different World theme song for the upcoming sequel series, premiering September 24th. Brandy called the opportunity a full-circle moment, saying the original show inspired her as a child and made her believe her dreams were possible. The new series follows Deborah Wayne, the daughter of original characters Dwayne Wayne and Whitley Gilbert, as she begins her freshman year. With the latest in entertainment at 17 and 47 minutes past each hour, I'm Bree Wood on the Black Information Network, your home for black news first.
18: On December 9th, 1946 in Philadelphia, Howard Stanley Frankie Beverly was born. In 1970, he would form the group Raw Soul, which later was renamed Maze. Under the mentorship of Marvin Gaye, Frankie Beverly and Maze would go on to give us 9 gold albums. The Frankie Beverly and Maze live experience was more like a party than a concert. Dressed in his signature all white, crowds would stand at their feet and sing to the top of their lungs.
19: Ooh, and pain. I like sunshine and rain.
18: Sadly, on September 10th, 2024, Frankie Beverly left us with hits for lifetimes to come.

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2: I'm Esther Dillard on your home for 24/7 news, the Black Information Network. A report says President Trump used an airport catering truck as cover to secretly board a smaller U.S. military aircraft while an older Air Force One served as a decoy while leaving from the NATO summit in Turkey last month. The Washington Post cited an official and reviewed material saying the decision happened during what intelligence officials described as a credible Iranian threat against the president. All this while Black Georgia Senator Raphael Warnock takes to social media to criticize the $400 million Qatari jet gifted to the president. Here's what some of the senators said on his official YouTube channel.
3: According to some reports, this administration is spending, listen, upwards of $1 billion retrofitting this gift so that it is secure. It is as if Donald Trump is a star in his own new television show, Pimp My Ride, from the government of Qatar.
2: He says the government has yet to disclose how much money it will cost taxpayers to fix the plane. ABC News reports no official decision has been made yet about the future of the new Air Force One jet. It's unclear what's next for a Black Georgia mother charged with second-degree murder. Deja Coleman, 25, left her toddler in a hot car for hours. A judge held her preliminary hearing Tuesday. CBS News reports the case now moves to Gwinnett County Superior Court. There, a judge decides bond and whether a grand jury indicts her. Coleman's attorney, Tom Ford, wants the charges dropped. He held a news conference outside the courthouse with a neuroscientist. The expert blames the brain's memory system. He says he's seen hundreds of cases like it.
4: When a parent unknowingly and unintentionally leaves a child in a car, it is a tragedy. It represents a flaw in brain functioning. It is a public issue, but it is not a crime.
2: Ford is now pushing for a lesser charge. He calls the incident unintentional. Coleman, he says, was sleep-deprived and left her child in the car on her way to work. A Black DeKalb County, Georgia schoolteacher is being mourned after tragedy struck while he was trying to save a life. Myrtle Beach, South Carolina police say Derek Moore was pulled under by a strong current when he went into the ocean to help a girl struggling to swim on a Friday night. The girl made it out safely, but Moore's body

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3: Property is power, and the next civil rights movement is ownership. That's according to a recent article in the Michigan Chronicle. Generations of Black Americans have fought for access to various opportunities, from voting to home ownership and access to land and capital. But home ownership, not just access to housing, is crucial for creating wealth. Property ownership is a key factor in building generational wealth because assets can appreciate and even generate income over time. Despite progress, Black households still lag behind in ownership compared to white households. That means Blacks are essentially missing out on a significant source of creating wealth. Black leaders in local communities can be instrumental in encouraging more Black Americans to acquire income-producing assets like rental properties or commercial buildings. That could potentially lead to substantial economic stability, strengthening families and communities for generations. Money News at 24 and 54 minutes past each hour. I'm Nicole Deal on your home for Black News First, the Black Information Network.
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4: Amy Eswick on your home for 24/7 News, the Black Information Network. Here's what's happening in your region right now. To BIN Weather Watch, Chicago residents are bracing for another round of wild weather this afternoon. A severe thunderstorm watch is in effect for Illinois, Iowa, and Wisconsin. The National Weather Service says strong wind gusts could reach up to 80 miles per hour. Now, that kind of wild wind could topple trees in the area. Black residents make up about 30% of Chicago. To the majority Black city of New Orleans, where demolition of an old medical center that sat dilapidated since Hurricane Katrina in 2005 is finally being torn down. It was called the Haley Boggs Medical Center. The chief deputy mayor of economic development in the city says the demolition could take up to 8 months to complete. But New Orleans Mayor Helena Moreno had this to say.
5: Obviously, I'm glad that we're moving forward with it. And like, let's just go. You know, I mean, it's like people have been waiting long enough for progress. And this is a very important project.
4: To Cook County, where the medical examiner says they've identified at least 11 bodies that were found decaying at a southeast side funeral home. 56 bodies were found improperly stored in total at South Chicago Chapel, according to investigators. The owners of the funeral home have yet to be charged. Neighbors, including this Black man, reported a smell that they say just wasn't right.
6: Every time I come through here, I smell a foul smell in the air. And I was wondering what that smell was, and I kept thinking maybe it was the sewer.
4: Well, thanks to a new state law, college students in Louisiana can now carry pepper spray on campus while they're there. Students will not be able to carry the spray in patient care facilities or where armed security guards are present, like sporting events. One Black student that spoke to Fox 8 New Orleans says she thought it was a good idea because campus security can't always be everywhere.
7: A lot of times when there is no security, some students are left to defend themselves. So in that case, I think it would be pretty good for a form of self-defense for students that may not be familiar to the area.
4: I'm Tammy Eswick on your home for 24/7 News, the Black Information Network. 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
8: Some House Democrats want the heads of major AI companies to tell Congress about recent hacking incidents. In a letter to House Speaker Mike Johnson Monday, they say the incidents have serious implications for American safety and security. Some of the breaches reported were carried out by AI models developed by OpenAI and

0: Anthropic that escaped their testing environments. The Trump administration is extending a waiver to a century-old shipping law in an effort to help keep fuel costs down. The White House announced a 90-day extension of the Jones Act waiver, allowing certain foreign flagships to transport products between U.S. ports. The more narrow waiver applies to commodities including gasoline, diesel, crude oil, natural gas, and fertilizer, as energy prices remain high amid the war in Iran and disruptions in the Strait of Hormuz. And that's your Washington Roundup. I'm Mike Moore on your home for 24/7 News, the Black Information Network.
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2: People will come, Ray. Most definitely come.
3: Born in Mississippi in 1931, James Earl Jones would become a powerful symbol of resilience and excellence. From the Great White Hope to voicing Darth Vader.
4: No, I am the father.
3: Jones' resonant voice and commanding presence helped him become one of the most distinguished actors of his generation. Crediting poetry and acting for helping him overcome a childhood stutter, his Broadway debut would come in 1957. Winning his first Tony Award in 1968, he would go on to join a select group of entertainers by also winning a Grammy, Emmy, and Oscar, or EGOT. His impact so powerful, the Court Theater on Broadway was renamed after him in 2022. Breaking barriers in Hollywood and theater at a time when opportunities for black actors were limited.
5: Go through life worried if someone had liked you or not. You best make sure that they are doing right by you.
3: James Earl Jones' success and legacy are a source of inspiration and pride for the black community. Rest in power, James Earl Jones.
6: I'm Bree Wood with BIN News Now. Texas Governor Greg Abbott is calling for tougher penalties for teachers who have inappropriate relationships with students.
7: Clearly, the message has not been received to stop assaulting students in our schools.
6: Speaking in Lubbock on Tuesday, Abbott says convicted educators should face at least 10 years in prison without parole and be required to register as sex offenders. Former OnlyFans model Courtney Clenny has pleaded guilty to manslaughter in the 2022 stabbing death of her black boyfriend, Christian Obumseli. Under a plea agreement, Clenny was sentenced to 6 years in prison and will avoid a murder trial. And Dwayne The Rock Johnson is adding singer-songwriter to his resume. The actor has released a new ballad called Your Dad, featured on the Moana Voices Across the Ocean album, and says he's eager to continue exploring music and songwriting. Get BIN News Now on demand 24/7 on the iHeartRadio app.
8: I'm Nicole Deal on your home for 24/7 News, the Black Information Network. Here are your top headlines this hour. It appears justice is finally being served in the case of a black Texas woman shot and killed in her own home by a police officer in 2019 who reportedly thought she was an intruder. The family of a Tatiana Jefferson has reached an $11 million settlement with the city of Fort Worth, a deal intended to help bring closure following years of legal proceedings. Jefferson's two nephews will have settlement money placed in a trust until they reach the age of 18. Shortly after her death, one of her nephews, 8-year-old Zion Carr, saying this about keeping her memory alive.
9: People still know my auntie, and they will never forget about her.
8: He was playing video games with Jefferson when she was shot to death in front of him. Body cam video shows the officer, Aaron Dean, the one who fired the shot, did not announce he was a police officer before he shot her. He is currently serving a 12-year prison sentence for manslaughter. Now to Miami, Florida, where a program is helping foster kids graduating from high school transition into college, trade schools, and jobs. Many of them, like this young man named Biondi, are black.
10: It's shown me a lot about how to be an adult, how to budget my money, how to explore career options, and how to live my own, take care of myself.
8: As they age out of the system, one of the big concerns is what's next. He tells NBC Miami he has graduated from college and is heading to law school with plans on helping others like himself.
10: I also want to be able to give back to students and to youth who had my similar experiences. For example, a student may be experiencing issues with the foster care system. I can be that lawyer who's there to help them and get their case settled in a way that's healthy for a student and that's keeping them safe.
8: Black people make up only about 14% of the U.S. population, but around the country, about 25% of those in foster care are Black. And finally, in Tallahassee, Florida, the legacy of Black civil rights leader Jesse Jackson will live on after the city recently named a street after him. Part of West Carolina Street is now known as Reverend Jesse Jackson Street. The sign was unveiled in a ceremony at Bethel Missionary Baptist Church, where Jackson preached on occasion. Texas Governor Greg Abbott says teachers in the Lone Star State who have inappropriate relationships with students should face at least 10 years in prison.
7: Clearly, the message has not been received to stop assaulting students in our schools.
8: Abbott is calling for tougher penalties for educators convicted of abusing their students. In addition to at least 10 years in prison with no parole, Abbott says such teachers should have to register as sex offenders. For more news impacting the Black community, listen to the Black Information Network on the iHeartRadio app or log on to BINnews.com. I'm Nicole Deal on your home for Black News First, the Black Information Network.
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13: I'm Big Sue on the Black Information Network. George Washington Carver, an agricultural scientist, inventor, and educator at Tuskegee University, sought to revitalize southern soil that had been stripped by cotton, a nitrogen-depleting crop. He developed a crop rotation method that alternated the cotton with legumes like peanuts that fixed nitrogen and other edible crops such as corn. This method increased the soil's productive capacity and also gave southern farmers another crop to produce and sell besides cotton, thus diversifying the market. In addition to crop rotation, Dr. Carver promoted the practice of using compost to reintroduce nutrients and add organic matter to the soil. He showed that using compost for soil revitalization increased its productivity by 100-fold compared with previous common methods. Using compost to build soil is a critical practice in organic farming and gardening today. And that's a fact. I'm Big Sue on the Black Information Network.
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14: I'm Kevin Brown on your home for 24/7 news, the Black Information Network. Here's what's happening right now. Chicago Mayor Brandon Johnson is creating safeguards for data centers in the Windy City. Johnson on Tuesday signed an executive order that strengthens protections against air and noise pollution, requires enhanced review of proposed data center developments, and launches a comprehensive effort to expand Chicago's data center regulations.
15: The city is taking steps now to protect Chicagoans from the impacts of data center development while we undertake the comprehensive work that's necessary to establish stronger, permanent protections for our communities.
14: As one of his first steps, the Johnson administration will work with the city council to advance legislation establishing a temporary moratorium on new data centers. A 7-Eleven store in Oakland, California was targeted by a large group of robbers twice in one day, resulting in significant damage and fear for the owner. The franchise owner described the incident as brazen and violent, with the store being targeted multiple times this year. Despite the damage and safety concerns, the owner is determined to keep the store open and accessible to customers, refusing to install bars on the windows or stronger locks on the doors. The city of Seattle is reviewing its public communications in the aftermath of a mass shooting that killed three people and injured four at the Bite of Seattle Food Festival last month. Mayor Katie Wilson is asking the city's Office of Inspector General to conduct an after-action review of public communications following the deadly shooting at Seattle Center. It will identify delays and what caused those delays, along with recommendations for improvement. Wilson told all city departments to cooperate with the inquiry. The review is expected to be completed this fall. A Chicago funeral home where more than 50 decomposing bodies were found last week is being sued. A Texas woman filed a lawsuit claiming one of the bodies recovered at South Chicago Chapel belonged to her father. State regulators have suspended the funeral director's license. The suit accuses the funeral home of failing to properly identify the bodies. A new report finds two San Francisco police officers used unnecessary force when they dragged a man out of his car and pepper sprayed him at close range during a 2024 arrest. The report out of San Francisco's Department of Police Accountability was released Monday by the Public Defender's Office. During the July 2024 incident, SFPD officers incorrectly entered Matthew Ludwig's license plate into their computers, leading them to believe he was driving a stolen vehicle. The Public Defender's Office had been defending Ludwig against charges until he died in 2025. In the release, Public Defender Manu Raju called on SFPD to act on these findings and implement every measure to prevent future misconduct. Seattle is being called one of the top five solo destinations in the nation. Online travel magazine Travel and Tour World recently ranked Seattle fifth overall, saying the combination of attractions, walkable neighborhoods, and public transportation make it a good place for independent exploration. New York City ranked first overall, followed by San Francisco, Los Angeles, and Chicago. I'm Kevin Brown on your home for Black News First, the Black Information Network.
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17: There it is, a win for the ages.
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18: 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And his story? It comes with many chapters. Groundbreaking achievements.
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32: 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In most newsrooms, stories about the Black community are an occasional headline. Here, they're the main focus every hour, every day. We cover national news through a Black lens, we lift up local voices, and we follow up when others move on. Our goal is simple. 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Because you deserve a news source that sees the full picture and keeps you in it. With Black News First, this is the Black Information Network.
33: The opinions, beliefs, and viewpoints expressed in this commentary are those of the author and do not necessarily represent those of BIN and its founding partners and employees.
34: I'm James T. Harris, and I have something to say. So Massachusetts just legalized abortion up until birth. Governor Maura Healey signed it into law, and the crowd cheered like she just dropped a new Drake album. But here's what they won't tell you at the cookout. Black women are five times more likely to get an abortion than white women. So when they say abortion access, they're really saying keep the clinics open in the hood. Funny how that works. Look, I know the conversation. My body, my choice. I get it. But let's be real about what just happened in Massachusetts. We're not talking about 6 weeks. We're not talking about the hard cases everybody pretends are the norm. We're talking about 9 months. A baby that could survive outside the womb, that feels pain, that has a heartbeat you can hear on any app on your phone. And here's the part that should make you pause. The same people who want to mandate what you put in your body, vaccines, regulations on everything, suddenly become libertarians when it comes to this. The same people who will call CPS if you spank your kid at Walmart will celebrate a doctor's judgment to terminate a pregnancy at 8.5 months. The professional judgment of the abortionist is now the only standard. That's not healthcare. That's horror movie logic. But here's the part that really stings. Planned Parenthood knows exactly where to put their clinics. They don't build them in the suburbs. They build them where black folk live. And now Massachusetts just gave them a 40-week clearance sale. But don't worry. I'm sure they'll keep telling us they care about black lives, just not the 38% of black pregnancies that end in abortion, not the ones who never get to vote or protest or be a burden on the system. They save that concern for the ones who make it out barely. I'm James D. Harris for the Black Information Network.
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1: Here's what's trending this hour. Inflation rose slightly in July, according to new data from the Bureau of Labor Statistics. The consumer price index increased 0.1% from June, while the annual inflation rate edged down from 3.5% to 3.4%. Core inflation, which excludes food and energy prices, rose 0.2%. The report was largely in line with economists' expectations and is expected to be closely watched by the Federal Reserve as it weighs future interest rate decisions. I'm Bree Wood with What's Trending.
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2: Grambling State University's world-famed Tiger Marching Band is heading back to Harlem for a full circle moment. The HBCU band will lead the 57th African American Day Parade on September 20th, more than 5 decades after helping open the very first parade in 1969. This year's return also comes as Grambling marks its 125th anniversary and the world-famed celebrates 100 years. Organizers say the parade will continue its tradition of celebrating black culture, heritage, unity, and achievement. And over in the DMV, Howard University is partnering with Project 68 to launch a new fellowship aimed at developing the next generation of black storytellers and civic leaders. The Paid Impact Hub program will give student creators mentorship, production support, and industry connections while helping them produce podcasts, short-form videos, and other culturally grounded content. Howard is the first university to join the initiative with additional hubs planned nationwide. With the latest HBCU news, I'm Amber Payton on the Black Information Network and BINnews.com.
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1: Actress and comedian Tiffany Haddish has resolved her long-running Georgia DUI case by pleading guilty to DUI less safe, stemming from a 2022 arrest in Peachtree City, Georgia. As part of the plea agreement, all remaining charges were dismissed, allowing Haddish to avoid a trial and any additional jail time. The court sentenced Haddish to 12 months of probation, ordered her to avoid drugs and alcohol, complete a DUI course and substance abuse evaluation, and suspended her Georgia driver's license. She also received credit for time already served following her arrest. And in more entertainment news, a close friend of Malcolm Jamal Warner's widow has launched a GoFundMe campaign to support Tanisha Warner and the couple's 9-year-old daughter as the legal battle over the late actor's estate continues. The fundraiser was created by Destiny Rael, who says she has been friends with Tanisha for nearly 2 decades and introduced her to Warner. The estate dispute centers on claims that Warner intended to update his estate plan to provide for his wife and daughter, but passed away before those documents were finalized. With the latest in entertainment at 17 and 47 minutes past each hour, I'm Bree Wood on the Black Information Network, your home for Black news first.
4: I'm Uptown Angela on the Black Information Network. In 1895, Mary Fields, also known as Stagecoach Mary, became the first African-American woman to become a U.S. Postal Service Star Route Carrier. She was hired because she was the fastest at hitching a team of 6 horses. She drove her route with horses and a mule named Moses. Born a slave in 1832 in Tennessee, Mary had a reputation for wearing men's clothes, smoking, drinking, and shooting guns. Before becoming a mail carrier, she worked for 10 years at a convent, but her lifestyle led her to being kicked out of the mission. As a star carrier in Cascade, Montana, her job was to protect the mail on her route from thieves and bandits and to deliver mail. She was the only second woman in the United States and the first African-American woman to serve in that role. When she died in December 1914, she had one of the largest funerals ever in Cascade. And that's a fact. I'm Uptown Angela on the Black Information Network.
5: I'm Morgan Wood on your home for 24/7 news, the Black Information Network. D.C. Councilmember and mayoral candidate Janice Lewis-George is calling the ongoing National Guard deployment in the district a domestic military operation. George says if elected, she'll use every tool at her disposal to demand the troops return home. Her comments come as fellow members of the D.C. Council and protesters are calling for an end to the federal law enforcement surge, which began 1 year ago. Council Chair Phil Mendelson tells WJLA-TV that crime was already dropping in the district before the surge and says the continued presence of the National Guard is harmful to D.C. Council member and Public Safety Committee Chair Brooke Pinto is also calling for an end to the deployment, describing it as alarming and obstructive. Meanwhile, protesters rallied near the White House, marking 1 year since President Trump's federal law enforcement surge began. The group Free DC organized the demonstration as part of its push for greater DC home rule.
6: And what we're going to do is we're going to fight back and we're going to make sure that the National Guards go home. They could serve their communities much better in their hometown. We don't need them here in DC.
5: The district has sued the Trump administration over the deployment, with the case now before a federal appeals court. And Baltimore has more than $35 million in cannabis reparations money, but residents have yet to see any of it. The money comes from cannabis tax revenue set aside for communities disproportionately impacted by the war on drugs. But Baltimore Beat reports the funds are tied up in a dispute over who should control the money, City Hall or the Baltimore Community Reinvestment and Reparations Commission. The 17-member commission was created in 2024 to oversee the funds. Now the question remains when Baltimore residents will see that money and how it will be used to address the lasting impact on the war on drugs. Elsewhere, fear is growing among Maryland's Haitian community following the end of temporary protected status for Haitians. On Maryland's eastern shore, some Haitian residents say they're changing their daily routines amid concerns about immigration enforcement. TPS had allowed eligible Haitians to live and work legally in the United States without fear of deportation while the protection was in place. Now, with that status ending, churches and community organizations are seeing the impact firsthand, including empty pews as some residents stay home out of fear. The situation is creating uncertainty for Haitian families across Maryland as they navigate the possibility of immigration enforcement and an unclear path forward. For more on these stories and international, national, state, and local news affecting the Black community, listen to the Black Information Network on the iHeartRadio app or log on to BINnews.com. 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
8: 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Cops were actually looking for a different teenager.
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9: Detroit is moving closer to building three large public spaces over I-75 as part of an effort to reconnect neighborhoods separated by the freeway decades ago.
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10: 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BIN New York.
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14: Are you having trouble keeping up with your mortgage or car payments? If so, you are not alone. A new report from the Federal Reserve Bank of New York suggests financial stress is growing for lots of Americans, many who are Black, particularly when it comes to housing and transportation. More borrowers reportedly fell behind on mortgage payments in the second quarter than at any other time in the last 10 years. In addition to that, serious delinquencies are being reported on auto loans, their highest level since 2010. But the data also paints a mixed picture of the economy. When it comes to the overall repayment of debts, the levels we are seeing now are still well below the levels seen during and after the Great Recession. Analysts say the divide reflects two very different experiences in today's economy. People with stable jobs and

0: 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I'm Nicole Deal on your home for Black News First, the Black Information Network.
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3: Information Network. In an update on a story we're following for you about a Black woman's death at a college send-off party, a shooting took place at her cousin's college send-off. According to Fox 13, the woman, identified by the family as Shandrika Hazlett, was struck by gunfire that reportedly injured four others. A previous report by police had three others listed as among the injured. Friends and family tell WHBQ that what hurts the most is that Hazlett had just received her doctorate in May and was celebrating her cousin, a young man going off to college. WHBQ reports that there was some kind of altercation and then a shootout at the party in the community of Douglas, which is in northern Memphis. Dr. Talisa Franklin tells Fox 13 that she grew up with Dr. Hazlett.
4: Lifelong friend of the entire family. We all grew up in Douglas, live in Douglas, love Douglas. Douglas, Tennessee is what we know and what we love. And it's such a tragedy that she lost her life in the very community that we love so much.
3: Police tell Fox 13 they have identified three suspects in this case, but that the investigation is currently active and ongoing with limited details being offered at this time. Stay with the Black Information Network as we help you follow this story. Meanwhile, we do have an update in this case as WHBQ reports that two suspects are in custody in connection with the shooting that claimed the life of Dr. Hazlett, according to police. This unidentified community member speaks out at a gathering in Hazlett's honor.
5: The truth is that we will seek justice for Dr. Shandrika Hazlett. The truth is that we will not retaliate. The truth is that we will forgive those who have done evil against us.
3: Community leaders will be planning activities related to the honoring of Dr. Hazlett's life, WHBQ says. A young child is returning home after being seriously hurt in a hit and run. According to NBC 10, Isaiah Lawrence suffered significant skull and spinal cord injuries. The Black 3-year-old was struck by a hit and run driver only a few feet from his Atlantic City home just over a month ago. Frank Lawrence, Isaiah's father, tells NBC 10 this is a miracle child, walking, talking, and moving again.
6: I just looked at him and I just kept saying, Jesus, Jesus, Jesus, Jesus, help my son not die.
3: Lawrence says his son was sedated for 6 or 7 days. Neighbor Tanya Tolliver has been following Isaiah's recovery.
7: Just watching from how it happened from the beginning to the end, I'm just amazed how strong Isaiah really is.
3: A 67-year-old man has been charged in the hit and run, WCAU says. That's Isaiah saying, I got home. The American Red Cross is reporting a blood shortage crisis. Go to redcrossblood.org to find out how you can donate blood. 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
11: BIN News this hour, I'm Andrea Coleman. Coming up,
12: God didn't put us here.
2: to be done that way.
11: Police say we could soon know Deja Fortune's official cause and manner of death. Plus, a former Miss North Carolina, recently stripped of her title, says the case is not over as she considers taking legal action. And
12: my name is Keisha Lance Bottoms. To be your Democratic nominee for governor of this
11: A look at some black candidates hoping to make history in their runs for governor this year. But first, here's BIN News Now.
13: Wisconsin Democrats have chosen black Milwaukee County Executive David Crowley as their nominee for governor in a primary upset. Crowley narrowly defeated progressive favorite Francesca Hong. She spoke to supporters.
14: We fought through this primary because Wisconsinites have rejected the politics of fear, of apathy, and division.
13: Crowley will face Republican Tom Tiffany in November. Atlanta is setting aside $36 million to support a bid for the 2028 Democratic National Convention. City leaders approved funding from hotel motel tax revenues as Atlanta competes with Boston, Chicago, Denver, and Philadelphia to host the event. And Mississippi ranks as the third worst state to live in, according to a new Wallet Hub study. While the state scored well for affordability and safety, it ranked last in education and health and tied for the nation's highest poverty rate. Get BIN News Now on demand 24/7 on the iHeartRadio app. Here's Andrea Coleman.
11: Thank you, Bree. Officials say we could soon learn the results of an autopsy performed yesterday on the body of 29-year-old Tasia Fortune. Fortune, who was black, was found hanging from a tree behind an abandoned home in Jackson, Mississippi on August 3rd. Police say no official cause or manner of death has been determined, and they are urging the public not to rely on social media speculation. CNN is reporting Jackson Mayor John Horn, who is also black, is urging the same restraint.
15: When incidents like this pop up, the natural conclusion is, oh, there's something very heinous that harkens back to our past. That's a part of this. I'm not sure that's the case at this point. This is something that's a very disturbing situation and case in our city and in our state, but we're not going to jump to conclusions.
11: Terrence Anderson, who shares a five-year-old son with Fortune, has been identified as a person of interest and was arrested on an unrelated weapons charge. Anderson, who is black, has denied involvement in her death. Fortune's mother, Christy Spivey, says she does not believe her daughter died by suicide and described her as being in good spirits when they last saw each other at a family reunion in Kentucky. Police say they will release more information once the medical examiner's office provides its findings. Former Miss North Carolina USA Brittany Boltonhouse is expected to take legal action after losing her title over allegations of racist and homophobic conduct. Her attorney says Boltonhouse was targeted because of her Christian faith and conservative political views. She denies any wrongdoing. Miss USA says the decision followed a review of conduct over an extended period of time, but has yet to detail the allegations. Boltonhouse has been replaced by first runner-up Myla Hadley, who is black.
16: And every one of us has something much bigger to unite around. And that is keeping MAGA extremism from bringing the chaos we see in Washington into our neighborhoods right here in the state of Wisconsin.
11: That was David Crowley, the newly elected Democratic nominee in Wisconsin's governor's race, addressing his supporters just a few hours ago. Crowley is the latest black candidate for governor to clinch his party's nomination. Keisha Lance Bottoms did the same in Georgia earlier this year, and Republican Congressman Byron Donalds is hoping to do the same in Florida's primary election next Tuesday. A new poll shows Bottoms with a slight lead in her race. The Qantas Insight survey of 815 likely voters showed Bottoms capturing 46.4% of their support to Jackson's 44.9%. 7.7% of respondents were undecided. If elected, Bottoms, Crowley, and Donalds would become the first black governors of their respective states. This is BIN News This Hour. Be sure to follow us wherever you get your podcasts. I'm Andrea Coleman on the Black Information Network, home of Black News First.
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17: Welcome to the journey around America where we visit iconic locations connected to black history. 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The theater became famous for Amateur Night, a weekly talent show that launched the careers of stars like Lauryn Hill and the Jackson 5.
18: Osiris, let me get the ISIS. 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
17: 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For the Black Information Network, I'm Kevin Brown. Thank
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18: I'm Misty Jordan on your home for 24/7 news, the Black Information Network. New cyclosporiasis cases are slowing down in North Carolina. Just under 40 new cases were reported from the Department of Health and Human Services over the last week. That makes 900 cases statewide since May. The largest number of cases in Western North Carolina comes in Henderson County with more than 40. Former Miss North Carolina USA Brittany Boltonhouse is expected to take legal action after losing her title over allegations of racist and homophobic conduct. Boltonhouse says she believes this is a result of her religious beliefs.
19: I believe and think I was stripped from my title because of my political stance and my belief system as a conservative Christian woman.
18: Her attorney says Boltonhouse was targeted because of her Christian faith and conservative political views and claims she didn't do anything wrong. However, Miss USA says the decision followed a review of conduct over an extended period, but has not detailed the allegations. There is speculation over racist tweets from what appears to be an account belonging to Boltonhouse, where she used the N-word several times. Boltonhouse has been replaced by runner-up Myla Haley, a black woman, just weeks before the National Miss USA competition. The superintendent for Charlotte-Mecklenburg Schools is back on the job today. The school board voted Tuesday night to allow Crystal Hill back to work. Stephanie Sneed made the announcement.
20: Board of Education has made the decision to return Dr. Crystal Hill to her role as superintendent following her temporary leave. The review identified issues that will require ongoing attention as it relates to leadership and operational practice, and we will address those directly with Dr. Hill.
18: Dr. Hill, a black woman, was placed on leave mid-June for an independent review into administrative and operational oversight. Results of that investigation were not disclosed at the meeting. Now to Virginia. Old Dominion University is among the latest schools targeted in a growing financial aid scheme involving so-called ghost students. Court records show a suspect used another person's information to apply to ODU in 2025 and received about $4,000 in financial aid before the university discovered the application was fake. Federal officials say more than 12,000 student identities linked to FA-FSA applications were flagged as potentially fraudulent last year, representing nearly $3.5 million in possible losses. Virginia tourism reached a record high in 2025, generating $36.2 billion in visitor spending. That's up $1.1 billion from 2024.
21: Roughly one out of every four restaurant workers are actually supported entirely by visitors. What's really wonderful about visitors is that they come here, they spend their money in our leisure and hospitality economy, but they don't really consume a lot of services.
18: Overnight visits also increased. The tourism industry supported more than 230,000 jobs statewide. Officials say the record tourism numbers helped Virginia household save an average of more than $1,000 in state and local taxes. I'm Misty Jordan on your home for Black News First, the Black Information Network.
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7: Sejour, the owner of the Chef Creole restaurant chain, says fear and uncertainty in South Florida's Haitian community is negatively impacting business.
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26: We're going to make sure that the National Guards go home. 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
27: The opinions, beliefs, and viewpoints expressed in this commentary are those of the author and do not necessarily represent those of BIN and its founding partners and employees. Now it's time to bring the funk with Roland S. Martin.
28: It's beyond stupid for anyone to actually keep listening to Donald Trump whine and complain about him losing the 2020 presidential election. Y'all, it wasn't rigged. It wasn't stolen. He lost. Brad Raffensperger, Georgia Secretary of State, testified on Capitol Hill today, and he made this thing really plain.
29: I've been traveling through the state of Georgia for a year now, and simply put, in a nutshell, what happened in the fall of 2020 is that 28,000 Georgians skipped the presidential race, and yet they voted down ballot in other races. And the Republican congressman ended up getting 33,000 more votes than President Trump. And that's why President Trump came up short.
28: But you can't tell these idiots this. And this is the most important thing that I keep laughing about. So Donald Trump claims that the elections were rigged and he lost. But all the other Republicans who won don't say it was rigged. So I'm just want to be clear. In 2020, there were Republicans who won in Georgia. There were people who ran for statewide office who won in Georgia. But you say it was rigged. Well, how about the U.S. Senate races? Kelly Loeffler, Perdue, they lost to Ossoff and Warnock. Were they races rigged? So how could it be rigged that you lost, but Republicans who won seats that year wasn't rigged? This is how dumb MAGA is. They're listening to this idiot who just does nothing but whine and complain and go on and on and on. And what? Nothing. It's just stupid. I'm Roland Martin on the Black Information Network.
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13: Here's what's trending this hour. Inflation rose slightly in July, according to new data from the Bureau of Labor Statistics. The consumer price index increased 0.1% from June, while the annual inflation rate edged down from 3.5% to 3.4%. Core inflation, which excludes food and energy prices, rose 0.2%. The report was largely in line with economists' expectations and is expected to be closely watched by the Federal Reserve as it weighs future interest rate decisions. I'm Bree Wood with What's Trending.
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18: Two former NBA players have declared for the WNBA, saying they identify as transgender. Enes Kanter Freedom and Royce White declare for the 2027 WNBA Draft. Freedom said in a social media post, if simply declaring who you are is all that's required, then I meet every requirement necessary to compete in the WNBA. Royce White opened up about his decision on Fox News.
2: Why would they be resentful? We're going to elevate the game. We're going to put more eyeballs on these young women's hard work. And ultimately, like I said, I'm a Black woman and I want to be respected as a Black woman by the WNBA and everybody else. It's time that we put this cis-normative culture, this toxic cis-normative culture behind us, and we allow men, biological or assigned male at birth, people like myself to come out and be their true authentic self. I am a sometimes identifying as a Black transgender lesbian, and I'm proud.
18: White later went on to warn of legal action for discrimination if the league rejects the declaration. With the latest in sports, I'm Misty Jordan on the Black Information Network, your home for Black news first.
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34: The Tupac murder trial is underway, and one witness is denying allegations made by defendant Dwayne Keithy D. Davis. In an interview with TMZ, Reggie Wright Jr., the former head of security at Death Row Records, said he had nothing to do with the deadly shooting of Tupac Shakur in 1996 because he was not at the MGM Grand in Las Vegas that night. During his first interview following his arrest, Davis was adamant that Wright was the person who plotted the shooting, saying, quote, their top witness is the lead suspect, Reggie Wright Jr. Davis is in court this week as jury selection continues, and Wright is among roughly 200 potential witnesses prosecutors plan to call during the trial. Elsewhere in entertainment, the marathon continues as Nipsey Hussle's Lowrider from his Higher music video is heading to auction. The baby blue 1959 Chevrolet Impala appeared alongside the late rapper and John Legend in the 2019 music video. The iconic vehicle is part of the Mecum auction sale in Monterey, California, and is estimated to sell for more than $175,000. The Impala will hit the auction block this Friday. With the latest in entertainment, I'm Morgan Wood on the Black Information Network, your home for Black news first.
35: This is Esther Dillard with another spotlight on Black excellence. Tyler Perry is one of the most successful figures in the entertainment industry. Born in New Orleans, Louisiana in 1969, Emmett Perry Jr. endured a difficult childhood marked by poverty and abuse. After changing his name and moving to Atlanta in 1992, Tyler Perry began writing and producing stage plays that became highly successful.
36: All you gotta do is take an R&B song, put Jesus in it, and it's a gospel song.
35: What? It was also during that time that he created his signature character, the iconic Mabel Medea Simmons.
37: Yea, though she walked in the valley with the shadow of Little Red Riding Hood and the Three Bears.
35: With an estimated net worth of over $1 billion, Tyler Perry is also a generous philanthropist, having donated millions to such causes as education, civil rights, and disaster relief, and another shining example of Black excellence. I'm Esther Dillard on the Black Information Network.
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0: For 24/7 news, the Black Information Network. It's unclear what's next for a Black Georgia mother charged with second-degree murder. Deja Coleman, 25, left her toddler in a hot car for hours. A judge held her preliminary hearing Tuesday. CBS News reports the case now moves to Gwinnett County Superior Court. There, a judge decides bond and whether a grand jury indicts her. Coleman's attorney, Tom Ford, wants the charges dropped. He held a news conference outside the courthouse with a neuroscientist. The expert blames the brain's memory system. He says he's seen hundreds of cases like it.
4: When a parent unknowingly and unintentionally leaves a child in a car, it is a tragedy. It represents a flaw in brain functioning. It is a public issue, but it is not a crime.
0: Ford is now pushing for a lesser charge. He calls the incident unintentional. Coleman, he says, was sleep-deprived and left her child in the car on her way to work. A report says President Trump used an airport catering truck as cover to secretly board a smaller U.S. military aircraft while an older Air Force One served as a decoy while leaving from the NATO summit in Turkey last month. The Washington Post cited an official and reviewed material saying the decision happened during what intelligence officials described as a credible Iranian threat against the president. All this while Black Georgia Senator Raphael Warnock takes to social media to criticize the $400 million Qatari jet gifted to the president. Here's what some of the senators said on his official YouTube channel.
5: According to some reports, this administration is spending, listen, upwards of $1 billion retrofitting this gift so that it is secure. It is as if Donald Trump is a star in his own new television show, Pimp My Ride, from the government of Qatar.
0: He says the government has yet to disclose how much money it will cost taxpayers to fix the plane. ABC News reports no official decision has been made yet about the future of the new Air Force One jet. A new state law is now in effect that aims to help Louisiana college students protect themselves on campus. The law gives students at public colleges and universities in Louisiana the right to carry self-defense chemical spray on campus. Schools are allowed to ban the on-campus possession of pepper spray and similar defense items. Students won't be allowed to carry the sprays into campus patient care facilities or into campus buildings or events with armed security present. And in Louisiana, the Reverend at First American Baptist Church is speaking out after more efforts are being made to save the first African-American church in that state. Preservationist groups and volunteers are working alongside church leaders to save the 209-year-old church. The church was founded by 32 formerly enslaved people. African-American Reverend William Brent spoke to Fox 8 News in New Orleans.
6: This is bigger than the First African Baptist Church. This is bigger than me, but this is a reflection of our community.
0: Church leaders recently met with City Council member Leslie Harris in an effort to find possible funding sources for restoration. I'm Esther Dillon.

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3: Power and the next civil rights movement is ownership. That's according to a recent article in the Michigan Chronicle. Generations of Black Americans have fought for access to various opportunities, from voting to home ownership and access to land and capital. But home ownership, not just access to housing, is crucial for creating wealth. Property ownership is a key factor in building generational wealth because assets can appreciate and even generate income over time. Despite progress, Black households still lag behind in ownership compared to white households. That means Blacks are essentially missing out on a significant source of creating wealth. Black leaders in local communities can be instrumental in encouraging more Black Americans to acquire income-producing assets like rental properties or commercial buildings. That could potentially lead to substantial economic stability, strengthening families and communities for generations. Money news at 24 and 54 minutes past each hour. I'm Nicole Deal on your home for Black News First, the Black Information Network.
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4: Your home for 24/7 news, the Black Information Network. Here's what's happening in your region right now. To BIN Weather Watch, Chicago residents are bracing for another round of wild weather this afternoon. A severe thunderstorm watch is in effect for Illinois, Iowa, and Wisconsin. The National Weather Service says strong wind gusts could reach up to 80 miles per hour. Now, that kind of wild wind could topple trees in the area. Black residents make up about 30% of Chicago. To the majority Black city of New Orleans, where demolition of an old medical center that sat dilapidated since Hurricane Katrina in 2005 is finally being torn down. It was called the Haley Boggs Medical Center. The chief deputy mayor of economic development in the city says the demolition could take up to 8 months to complete. But New Orleans Mayor Helena Moreno had this to say.
5: Obviously, I'm glad that we're moving forward with it. And like, let's just go. You know, I mean, it's like people have been waiting long enough for progress. And this is a very important project.
4: To Cook County, where the medical examiner says they've identified at least 11 bodies that were found decaying at a southeast side funeral home. 56 bodies were found improperly stored in total at South Chicago Chapel, according to investigators. The owners of the funeral home have yet to be charged. Neighbors, including this Black man, reported a smell that they say just wasn't right.
6: Every time I come through here, I smell a foul smell in the air. And I was wondering what that smell was. And I kept thinking maybe it was the sewer.
4: Well, thanks to a new state law, college students in Louisiana can now carry pepper spray on campus while they're there. Students will not be able to carry the spray in patient care facilities or where armed security guards are present, like sporting events. One Black student that spoke to Fox 8 New Orleans says she thought it was a good idea because campus security can't always be everywhere.
7: A lot of times when there is no security, some students are left to defend themselves. So in that case, I think it would be pretty good for a form of self-defense for students that may not be familiar to the area.
4: I'm Tammy Eswick on your home for 24/7 News, the Black Information Network. 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
8: Some House Democrats want the heads of major AI companies to tell Congress about recent hacking incidents. In a letter to House Speaker Mike Johnson Monday, they say the incidents have serious implications for American safety and security. Some of the breaches reported were carried out by AI models developed by OpenAI and Anthropic that escaped their testing environments. The Trump administration is extending a waiver to a century-old shipping law in an effort to help keep fuel costs down. The White House announced a 90-day extension of the Jones Act waiver, allowing certain foreign flagships to transport products between U.S. ports. The more narrow waiver applies to commodities including gasoline, diesel, crude oil, natural gas, and fertilizer, as energy prices remain high amid the war in Iran and disruptions in the Strait of Hormuz. And that's your Washington Roundup. I'm Mike Moore on your home for 24/7 News, the Black Information Network.

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1: I'm Bree Wood with BIN News Now. Texas Governor Greg Abbott is calling for tougher penalties for teachers who have inappropriate relationships with students.
2: Clearly, the message has not been received to stop assaulting students in our schools.
1: Speaking in Lubbock on Tuesday, Abbott says convicted educators should face at least 10 years in prison without parole and be required to register as sex offenders. Former OnlyFans model Courtney Clenny has pleaded guilty to manslaughter in the 2022 stabbing death of her black boyfriend, Christian Obumseli. Under a plea agreement, Clenny was sentenced to 6 years in prison and will avoid a murder trial. And Dwayne The Rock Johnson is adding singer-songwriter to his resume. The actor has released a new ballad called Your Dad, featured on the Moana Voices Across the Ocean album, and says he's eager to continue exploring music and songwriting. Get BIN News Now on demand 24/7 on the iHeartRadio app.
3: I'm Nicole Deal on your home for 24/7 News, the Black Information Network. Here are your top headlines this hour. We begin in Broward County, Florida, where two black women are dead and the sheriff's office is being sued after a deadly crash. Lisa Jackson and her mother, Geraldine Francis, were killed 2 years ago in a deadly crash. Lisa's 17-year-old daughter, Kumani, suffered a brain injury but survived. Gavin Dorville, who is also black, was being chased by deputies when he ran a red light and hit their car while he was trying to get away. Donald Francis is Geraldine's husband, Lisa's father, and now Kumani's caregiver. He is suing the Broward County Sheriff's Office.
4: I just don't see any reason why they would be speeding through busy streets. I thought they were supposed to give up pursuit when they seen that. There were going to be some hazards up ahead.
3: Black attorney Josiah Graham is representing Francis, saying the family deserves answers and accountability. Meanwhile, it appears justice is finally being served in the case of a black Texas woman shot and killed in her own home by a police officer in 2019 who reportedly thought she was an intruder.
5: Put your hands up. Show me your hands.
3: The family of a Tatiana Jefferson has reached an $11 million settlement with the city of Fort Worth, a deal intended to help bring closure following years of legal proceedings. Jefferson's two nephews will have settlement money placed in a trust until they reach the age of 18. Shortly after her death, one of her nephews, 8-year-old Zion Carr, saying this about keeping her memory alive.
6: People still know my auntie and they will never forget about her.
3: He was playing video games with Jefferson when she was shot to death in front of him. White police officer Aaron Dean is currently serving a 12-year prison sentence for manslaughter. Police in Miami, Florida are looking for two people who broke into a local black church. The Bethel Apostolic Temple was robbed Sunday morning before services. Dr. Johnny Sanders is chairman of the church's board of trustees.
7: They took the console, the soundboard, they took the laptops, they took everything that we need in order to facilitate service.
3: Sanders tells NBC News Miami he's sharing their story so that other churches can increase their security, but at the same time, he forgives.
7: We prayed for them, and we would just let them know that this is not just about equipment that you took. This is about you interrupting service going forward.
3: The church is asking for donations to replace the stolen items. And finally, HBCU, Texas Southern University, is announcing a new basketball head coach. The four-month search ended with former Seton Hall University assistant coach Corey Lowery as the new head coach of the Tigers. Lowery replaces former head coach Donnie Jones, who took an assistant coaching job at LSU back in April. TSU fired athletic director Kevin Granger in March over claims of sexual assault. All three men are black. I'm Nicole Deal on your home for Black News First, the Black Information Network.
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He was accepting submissions of songs. Enter brother number two. Brother number two submits a song for brother number one's album, but brother number one says, uh-uh, that's trash. So brother

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3: I'm Kevin Brown on your home for 24/7 News, the Black Information Network. It appears that the war of words in the race for mayor in Chicago, Illinois is underway, and it involves the exodus of high-profile leaders at Chicago City Hall. Incumbent Mayor Brandon Johnson reacted yesterday for the first time after his budget chief, Annette Guzman, stepped down to take care of her ailing mother.
4: They have stability. They have stability in me. Again, one person does not run the operation around here. It's a collection.
3: Guzman is one of many staffers to leave Johnson's administration in short order. Meanwhile, Secretary of State and candidate for mayor Alexei Chernilius says the resignation is something to be concerned about. He calls City Hall a revolving door. Multiple organizations in Spokane, Washington are providing critical food and supplies to residents affected by recent fires. Second Harvest is leading the effort with mobile markets distributing fresh produce to those in need. Partners INW is also mobilizing its resources, offering food, clothing, water, diapers, and hot meals at various locations. The Salvation Army will distribute Walmart gift cards to fire victims, and residents can seek assistance through local food banks listed on Second Harvest's website. Additional mobile market locations and times will be announced throughout the week to support those impacted by the fires. And now from the San Francisco Bay Area, Brothers and Sisters Barber Cosmo Academy in East Oakland purchased a neglected building with plans to open a new location. But legal disputes have stalled their efforts. The school accuses the previous owners of concealing environmental hazards, leading to financial difficulties. The property was foreclosed on, and the school filed a lawsuit alleging fraud and wrongful foreclosure. Both parties have conflicting claims regarding mispayments and environmental disclosures. The legal battle continues as Brothers and Sisters Beauty School seeks to establish its right to occupy the building. The FBI is offering a $10,000 reward for information leading to the arrest of suspects in a deadly gas station shooting last month on Chicago's South Side. The crime happened July 2nd in the 7600 block of South Halsted. Two people were killed, two others wounded. CPD video footage shows four suspects opening fire. FBI authorities say the shooters were all wearing dark clothing, and one had red and white gym shoes. Meanwhile, the FBI in California has joined the Santa Clara County Sheriff's Office in investigating a deadly mass shooting in unincorporated Morgan Hill, offering a $20,000 reward for information leading to those responsible. The shooting occurred during a pop-up birthday party that drew hundreds of people to a rural property, resulting in seven people being shot, one person pronounced dead at the scene. Deputies provided life-saving aid and are asking attendees to submit photos or videos for investigation. A recent study found that while the general pollution levels have decreased over a 16-year period, increases in wildfire smoke pollution are offsetting these gains and may be linked to negative outcomes for pregnant women and babies. The study, covering 64.5 million pregnancies in 48 states, revealed a significant rise in wildfire pollution rates, even in regions not typically associated with wildfires. Researchers highlighted the disproportionate impact of wildfire smoke on low-income rural areas with maternity care shortages, and noted that the potential risk of preterm birth and low birth weight is associated with exposure. I'm Kevin Brown on your home for Black News First, the Black Information Network.
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3: Hi, I'm Amber Payton from the Black Information Network. Every headline you hear from us starts with one question. How does this affect our community? We don't just report what's happening. We explain what it means for black families, black businesses, and black futures. From city halls to Capitol Hill, if it matters to you, it matters to us. Because the black experience is not a sidebar. 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Stay informed, stay connected. 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
4: The opinions, beliefs, and viewpoints expressed in this commentary are those of the author and do not necessarily represent those of BIN and its founding partners and employees.
5: I'm James T. Harris, and I have something to say. So Massachusetts just legalized abortion up until birth. Governor Maura Healey signed it into law, and the crowd cheered like she just dropped a new Drake album. But here's what they won't tell you at the cookout. Black women are 5 times more likely to get an abortion than white women. So when they say abortion access, they're really saying keep the clinics open in the hood. Funny how that works. Look, I know the conversation. My body, my choice. I get it. But let's be real about what just happened in Massachusetts. We're not talking about 6 weeks. We're not talking about the hard cases everybody pretends are the norm. We're talking about 9 months. A baby that could survive outside the womb, that feels pain, that has a heartbeat you can hear on any app on your phone. And here's the part that should make you pause. The same people who want to mandate what you put in your body, vaccines, regulations on everything, suddenly become libertarians when it comes to this. The same people who will call CPS if you spank your kid at Walmart will celebrate a doctor's judgment to terminate a pregnancy at 8.5 months. The professional judgment of the abortionist is now the only standard. That's not healthcare. That's horror movie logic. But here's the part that really stings. Planned Parenthood knows exactly where to put their clinics. They don't build them in the suburbs. They build them where black folk live. And now Massachusetts just gave them a 40-week clearance sale. But don't worry. I'm sure they'll keep telling us they care about black lives, just not the 38% of black pregnancies that end in abortion, not the ones who never get to vote or protest or be a burden on the system. They save that concern for the ones who make it out barely. I'm James C. Harris for the Black Information Network.
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6: Data from the Bureau of Labor Statistics. The consumer price index increased 0.1% from June, while the annual inflation rate edged down from 3.5% to 3.4%. Core inflation, which excludes food and energy prices, rose 0.2%. The report was largely in line with economists' expectations and is expected to be closely watched by the Federal Reserve as it weighs future interest rate decisions. I'm Bree Wood with What's Trending.
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3: Grambling State University's world-famed Tiger Marching Band is heading back to Harlem for a full circle moment. The HBCU band will lead the 57th African American Day Parade on September 20th, more than 5 decades after helping open the very first parade in 1969. This year's return also comes as Grambling marks its 125th anniversary and the world-famed celebrates 100 years. Organizers say the parade will continue its tradition of celebrating black culture, heritage, unity, and achievement. And over in the DMV, Howard University is partnering with Project 68 to launch a new fellowship aimed at developing the next generation of black storytellers and civic leaders. The Paid Impact Hub program will give student creators mentorship, production support, and industry connections while helping them produce podcasts, short-form videos, and other culturally grounded content. Howard is the first university to join the initiative with additional hubs planned nationwide. With the latest HBCU news, I'm Amber Payton on the Black Information Network and BINnews.com.
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8: April 21st, 2016. A deeply disturbing crime rocks the small town of Piketon, Ohio.
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14: Rihanna is giving her kids a look at where it all began. The superstar recently shared rare photos and video of her three children visiting her childhood home in Barbados. Rihanna brought RZA, Riot, and her youngest Rocky to the home where she grew up on what's now known as Rihanna Drive. The street formerly Westbury New Road was named in her honor in 2017. Rihanna reflected on the full circle moment in a post, sharing her gratitude for being able to return to the place where her journey began, this time as a mother, introducing her own children to her roots. The family is currently spending time in Barbados, where Rihanna has also been spotted taking part in the island's Crop Over Carnival celebrations. Elsewhere in entertainment news, Alicia Keys is joining Creative Artists Agency, or CAA. The company announced the move earlier this week. Keys was previously represented by William Morris Endeavor. The Grammy-winning singer has sold an estimated 65 million records and amassed more than 5 billion streams to date. With the latest in entertainment, I'm Morgan Wood on the Black Information Network, your home for Black news first.
15: On August 7th, 1948, Alice Coachman made history as the first Black woman to win an Olympic gold medal. Her victory in the high jump at the London Olympic Summer Games cemented her legacy as a trailblazer in sports and beyond. Coachman was born in Albany, Georgia in 1923 and grew up in the segregated South, where opportunities for Black athletes, particularly women, were scarce. Despite these challenges, her determination was undeniable. She trained barefoot on dirt roads with homemade equipment, proving that passion can overcome the biggest obstacles. At the 1948 Olympics, Coachman's high jump cleared the bar at 5 feet 6 and 1/8 inches, and she became the first Black woman to win a gold medal. Beyond the track, Coachman became a role model and advocate for young athletes, encouraging them to pursue their dreams regardless of any barriers along the way. As we celebrate all of our country's gold medal winners, let's also take a moment to remember Alice Coachman, the first Black woman to win an Olympic gold medal. This is Bree Wood for the Black Information Network.
14: I'm Morgan Wood on your home for 24/7 news, the Black Information Network. Maryland is getting a major investment in artificial intelligence. Maryland Governor Wes Moore announced that AI company CloudForce is expanding its headquarters at National Harbor in Prince George's County. He spoke recently about the power of AI at the National Governors Association Summit in Oklahoma City, Oklahoma.
16: I do believe in the promise that AI can provide to the people of our state. I think AI has the opportunity to be absolutely revolutionary when it comes to healthcare and education and public safety. And we're utilizing AI to make sure that we can streamline the eligibility processing for our kids. Right now, there's about 750,000 children in Maryland who are getting their summer food via AI. So we do believe that there are real promises around this. I also, though, believe that we have got to be on the front lines on understanding what are the guardrails and what is this going to mean for our people.
14: The expansion is expected to bring 250 new jobs to the state, with the company planning to double the size of its headquarters. State and local officials are providing economic incentives for the project. Moore says the investment will help strengthen Maryland's position as a leader in the growing AI economy. Meanwhile, August is Black Business Month, and a Black-owned family-run construction company with deep roots in Washington, D.C. is getting a major role in the new Commander Stadium. Smoot Construction will join Clark Construction Group and Mortenson to lead construction of the new stadium at the former RFK site in Washington, D.C. The Commanders announced the new partnership earlier this week. Smoot's story dates back to 1946 when founder Sherman R. Smoot started a commercial masonry business in Charleston, West Virginia. The company has since grown into a fourth-generation minority-owned construction firm. Smoot has helped build some of D.C.'s most recognizable landmarks, including Nationals Park, Union Station, and the National Museum of African American History and Culture, in addition to Capital One Arena. And speaking of the sports venue, Capital One is extending its naming rights to the arena for another 20 years. Renovations are underway, including new bars, social spaces, updated entrances, and a redesigned exterior. The arena hosts more than 250 events each year, including games for the Capitals, Wizards, and Georgetown men's basketball. And a Baltimore high school is connecting Black students with new opportunities at one of the city's top universities. Johns Hopkins University recently wrapped the first year of its Power Scholars Academy, serving students from Mergen Thaler Vocational Technical High School, better known as MERVO. MERVO has a predominantly Black student population, and the program gives students access to academic enrichment, college exposure, and career pathways at Johns Hopkins. The partnership connects a Baltimore public high school with a major research university, expanding opportunities for students in fields including engineering, construction, and health professions. I'm Morgan Wood on the Black Information Network, your home for Black news first.
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17: Jury selection is underway in Las Vegas in the murder trial of Dwayne Keefe D. Davis, accused of orchestrating the 1996 killing of Tupac Shakur.
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19: 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New state social services data shows SNAP enrollment is down almost 14%.
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20: Are you having trouble keeping up with your mortgage or car payments? If so, you are not alone. A new report from the Federal Reserve Bank of New York suggests financial stress is growing for lots of Americans, many who are Black, particularly when it comes to housing and transportation. More borrowers reportedly fell behind on mortgage payments in the second quarter than at any other time in the last 10 years. In addition to that, serious delinquencies are being reported on auto loans, their highest level since 2010. But the data also paints a mixed picture of the economy. When it comes to the overall repayment of debts, the levels we are seeing now are still well below the levels seen during and after the Great Recession. Analysts say the divide reflects two very different experiences in today's economy. People with stable jobs

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3: I'm Mike Island on your home for 24/7 News, the Black Information Network. In an update on a story we're following for you about a Black woman's death at a college send-off party, a shooting took place at her cousin's college send-off. According to Fox 13, the woman, identified by the family as Shandrika Hazlett, was struck by gunfire that reportedly injured four others. A previous report by police had three others listed as among the injured. Friends and family tell WHBQ that what hurts the most is that Hazlett had just received her doctorate in May and was celebrating her cousin, a young man, going off to college. WHBQ reports that there was some kind of altercation and then a shootout at the party in the community of Douglas, which is in northern Memphis. Dr. Talisa Franklin tells Fox 13 that she grew up with Dr. Hazlett.
4: Lifelong friend of the entire family. We all grew up in Douglas, live in Douglas, love Douglas. Douglas, Tennessee is what we know and what we love. And it's such a tragedy that she lost her life in the very community that we love so much.
3: Police tell Fox 13 they have identified three suspects in this case, but that the investigation is currently active and ongoing with limited details being offered at this time. Stay with the Black Information Network as we help you follow this story. Meanwhile, we do have an update in this case as WHBQ reports that two suspects are in custody in connection with the shooting that claimed the life of Dr. Hazlett, according to police. This unidentified community member speaks out at a gathering in Hazlett's honor.
5: The truth is that we will seek justice for Dr. Shandrika Hazlett. The truth is that we will not retaliate. The truth is that we will forgive those who have done evil against us.
3: Community leaders will be planning activities related to the honoring of Dr. Hazlett's life, WHBQ says. A young child is returning home after being seriously hurt in a hit and run. According to NBC 10, Isaiah Lawrence suffered significant skull and spinal cord injuries. The Black 3-year-old was struck by a hit and run driver only a few feet from his Atlantic City home just over a month ago. Frank Lawrence, Isaiah's father, tells NBC 10 this is a miracle child, walking, talking, and moving again.
6: I just looked at him and I just kept saying, Jesus, Jesus, Jesus, Jesus, help my son not die.
3: Lawrence says his son was sedated for 6 or 7 days. Neighbor Tanya Tolliver has been following Isaiah's recovery.
7: Just watching from how it happened from the beginning to the end, I'm just amazed how strong Isaiah really is.
3: A 67-year-old man has been charged in the hit and run, WCAU says. That's Isaiah saying, I got home. The American Red Cross is reporting a blood shortage crisis. Go to redcrossblood.org to find out how you can donate blood. 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
10: Hope in the face of difficulty. Hope in the face of uncertainty. The audacity of hope.
11: I'm asking you to believe, not in my ability to bring about change, but in yours. Yes, we can.
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13: Welcome to Hope Has a Home. I'm Bree Wood for the Black Information Network. When people visit the Obama Presidential Center, many arrive expecting to learn about history, and certainly history is here. But spend a little time exploring the campus and you'll discover something else, that this place is also focused on the future. In many ways, the center is designed around a simple but powerful idea that investing in young people today can help strengthen communities tomorrow. The campus brings together spaces for learning, creativity, leadership development, wellness, and discovery, creating opportunities for the next generation to grow and thrive.
14: I am absolutely confident that we are going to be able to, together, create something that isn't there right now. And that is an architecture, a platform whereby all the young people around the world, they're going to have a better idea of just how it is that they can harness their own power and create the kind of world that we all want.
13: One of the clearest examples is home court. Home court is much more than a basketball facility. The Obama Foundation describes it as a space inspired by the power of sports, mentorship, and connection. While it features an NBA regulation-sized court, the real focus is helping people develop skills that extend far beyond the game. Think about what that can mean for a young person. Maybe it's discovering confidence through teamwork, or perhaps it's learning that leadership is not about being the loudest voice in the room, but about lifting up others and working together toward a common goal.
14: Hundreds of thousands of these young people out there making a difference right now. And this center is devoted to lifting up their stories, giving them the tools and support they need to expand their impact.
13: Then there's the Forum. The Forum serves as a community and civic hub where people can gather, exchange ideas, and engage with creativity. Visitors will find spaces like the Hedaya Pendleton Atrium, the Elie Wiesel Auditorium, and a media suite designed for creative expression. For young people especially, spaces like these matter. A future journalist might discover a passion for storytelling. A young artist could find inspiration. A future public servant might hear a speaker who sparks a lifelong commitment to community engagement. Sometimes a single conversation, performance, or experience can change the direction of a person's life. And then there's the campus library. The Obama Presidential Center's Chicago Public Library branch offers interactive media areas, quiet reading spaces, and the presidential reading room. It's a place where curiosity and learning are always welcome. Former First Lady Michelle Obama has always spoken on the importance of education and perseverance, especially for young people.
15: When I encountered doubters, when people told me that I wasn't going to cut it, I didn't let that stop me. In fact, I use that negativity to fuel me, to keep me going. And I am here today because I want you to know that my story can be your story.
13: For students, families, and lifelong learners, the library reinforces the idea that education doesn't end when the school day is over. Learning is something we carry with us throughout our lives. 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The Obama Foundation is a nonprofit collaborator of the Black Information Network. I'm Bree Wood for the Black Information Network.
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1: Where the city listens first.
16: In 2019, marine scientists discovered the remains of the Clotilda at the bottom of Alabama's Mobile River. The Clotilda is believed to be the last known intact U.S. slave ship. In 1860, the Clotilda smuggled 110 Africans to Alabama, decades after the importation of slaves was outlawed in the United States. To hide the crime, the ship's captain, William Foster, burned and sunk the ship. Surviving ancestors of that final harrowing journey went on to establish Africa Town, which still exists today. In her best-selling book, Barracoon, released in 2018, Zora Neale Hurston tells the story of Cudjoe Lewis, the last enslaved African on the Clotilda. The book details Lewis's experiences aboard the slave ship and his role in founding Africa Town. Lewis died in 1935 at the age of 94. Africatown and the Clotilda are an intricate part of the national conversation about reparations, highlighting the lasting legacy of this dark chapter in American history. I'm Andrea Coleman on the Black Information Network.
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17: I'm Misty Jordan with the Black Information Network. The Virginia Department of Health is asking families to talk to their health care providers about vaccinations ahead of the upcoming school year. The health department says vaccination requirements have not changed and vaccines are still the best way to protect the health of students and the surrounding community.
18: And so our goal here is always to try and figure out how do we help kids be safe so they can do things all year long with their friends, with their families, and not have to worry about it.
17: Officials also say the need for immunizations has increased due to the outbreak of measles in Central Virginia. More information about vaccinations is available on the State Health Department's website. A Virginia doctor is making history as the first Black woman to be named director of VCU's Massey's Comprehensive Cancer Center. Dr. Monica Baskin was named director earlier this week. She explains why she feels her role is important to the Black community.
19: I do think that there are some people who are coming for care that don't often see someone that has a shared background as theirs. And so they may feel a little bit more of a comfort that here's someone that may know my experience without me having to tell them every single thing.
17: Dr. Baskin is the first woman of color to hold a position at the center. Baskin will oversee hundreds of scientists and investigators who work in cancer and research prevention. Now to the Carolinas. A Morrisville police officer is accused of illegally using the license plate reader system. Elizabeth Ann Snowman was arrested this week for a count of accessing computers, which led to her firing. The police chief said Snowman reportedly used the system more than 30 times to track her boyfriend's ex-wife. And she's not the only officer accused of doing it.
20: We're looking at 10. Of the 10, three look like they could be problematic. Moving forward, what we're doing on this is in addition to what's in there, they're also going to have to attach a case number to this to give it a little more bite.
17: The police chief said they're working on better protections for the Flock system and how and when officers access it. New protests at the state legislature are putting North Carolina's hemp bill on hold. Hundreds of protesters packed the General Assembly Tuesday, urging House lawmakers to reject a proposal that would ban most intoxicating hemp drinks, gummies, and other THC products. By the end of the day, House leaders pulled the bill from consideration and instead announced a study committee to rework legislation.
21: Intoxicating substances sold in brightly colored packages, often designed to look exactly like popular candy. But anyone whose business depends on selling these products should not be in business.
17: Lawmakers from both parties say there's broad support for setting a minimum age to buy hemp products. And the Miss USA organization has dethroned Miss North Carolina, apparently after some of her old tweets resurfaced. Brittany Boltonhouse was crowned Miss North Carolina in June and was set to appear at the Miss USA pageant later this month. Wednesday, the organization said Boltonhouse was stepping down as Miss North Carolina because of racist comments. Runner-up, Myla Haley, a Black woman, will assume the crown of Miss North Carolina at the upcoming pageant in Miami. I'm Misty Jordan on your home for Black News First, the Black Information Network.
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23: On September 17th, 2009, 24-year-old Mitrice Richardson disappeared without a trace in the woods near Malibu, California. She had been arrested at a beachside restaurant for failing to pay a tab and taken to the Lost Hills Sheriff's Station.
24: You know, I mean, she's not from that area, and I would hate to wake up to a morning report. Girl lost somewhere with her head chopped off.
25: At least in the station here, she will be separated, so nobody's going to be with her. So at least that's, you know, the plus thing, so you don't have to worry about her safety.
23: This is the same sheriff station where Mel Gibson was taken to sober up after his drunken rant and then safely driven back to his car. There was no courtesy ride for Mitrice, the young African-American non-celebrity.
0: They knew that she had been released with no car, no money, no cell phone, nothing. And in the dead of night, her mom calls the next morning to tell them that she never came home. And it's like, oh, well, she probably just, you know, she'll, they were just very nonchalant and casual about it.
24: She doesn't know the area. She's never been in your area. Well, I think she's depressed. That's what has me
3: 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That's worth that. You more than just her. Okay.
23: The police released her just after midnight.
4: There was nothing right. They had my treats victimized from the moment they knew that she was not in the right state of mind she needed to be in. And she needed help. She should have went to a hospital.
23: Maitrice disappeared into the darkness and was never seen alive again. I'm Katherine Townsend, a private investigator, investigative journalist, and host of the podcast Helen Gone. In the third season of Helen Gone, we're going to try to find out what really happened to Maitrice Richardson.
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5: 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North Carolina Central University has officially opened its new Artificial Intelligence Institute.
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6: The Oakland City Clerk has released a list of candidates who qualify to run in the upcoming November 3rd election. The mayoral race has fewer contenders this year.
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26: The opinions, beliefs, and viewpoints expressed in this commentary are those of the author and do not necessarily represent those of BIN and its founding partners and employees. Now it's time to bring the funk with Roland S. Martin.
27: It's beyond stupid for anyone to actually keep listening to Donald Trump whine and complain about him losing the 2020 presidential election. Y'all, it wasn't rigged. It wasn't stolen. He lost. Brad Raffensperger, Georgia Secretary of State, testified on Capitol Hill today, and he made this thing really plain.
28: I've been traveling through the state of Georgia for a year now, and simply put, in a nutshell, what happened in fall of 2020 is that 28,000 Georgians skipped the presidential race, and yet they voted down ballot in other races. And the Republican congressman ended up getting 33,000 more votes than President Trump. And that's why President Trump came up short.
27: But you can't tell these idiots this. And this is the most important thing that I keep laughing about. So Donald Trump claims that the elections were rigged and he lost. But all the other Republicans who won don't say it was rigged. So I'm just want to be clear. In 2020, there were Republicans who won in Georgia. There were people who ran for statewide office who won in Georgia. But you say it was rigged. Well, how about the U.S. Senate races? Kelly Loeffler, Perdue, they lost to Ossoff and Warnock. Were they races rigged? So how could it be rigged that you lost, but Republicans who won seats that year wasn't rigged? This is how dumb MAGA is. They're listening to this idiot who just does nothing but whine and complain and go on and on and on. And what? Nothing. It's just stupid. I'm Roland Martin on the Black Information Network.
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23: Here's what's trending this hour. Dangerous storms that swept through the Midwest Tuesday claimed the lives of three people and have left thousands without power. A Democratic Socialist candidate for Wisconsin governor will not be moving on to November's election after being upset in the primary last night. And the death toll is over 2,000 in the Congo from Ebola. Infectious disease experts say it's tough to get the deadly disease under control because the Ebola strain involved is new and at the same time mutating. I'm Amber Payton, and that's what's trending.
1: Sports on the Black Information Network.
17: Two former NBA players have declared for the WNBA, saying they identify as transgender. Enes Kanter Freedom and Royce White declare for the 2027 WNBA draft. Freedom said in a social media post, "If simply declaring who you are is all that's required, then I meet every requirement necessary to compete in the WNBA. Royce White opened up about his decision on Fox News.
8: Why would they be resentful? We're going to elevate the game. We're going to put more eyeballs on these young women's hard work. And ultimately, like I said, I'm a black woman and I want to be respected as a black woman by the WNBA and everybody else. It's time that we put this cis normative culture, this toxic cis normative culture behind us, and we allow men, biological or assigned male at birth, people like myself to come out and be their true authentic self. I am sometimes identifying as a black transgender lesbian, and I'm proud.
17: White later went on to warn of legal action for discrimination if the league rejects the declaration. With the latest in sports, I'm Misty Jordan on the Black Information Network, your home for black news first.
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10: On December 9th, 1946, in Philadelphia, Howard Stanley Frankie Beverly was born. In 1970, he would form the group Raw Soul, which later was renamed Maze. Under the mentorship of Marvin Gaye, Frankie Beverly and Maze would go on to give us 9 gold albums. Beverly and May's live experience was more like a party than a concert. Dressed in his signature all white, crowds would stand at their feet and sing to the top of their lungs.
11: Ooh, and pain. I like sunshine and rain.
10: Sadly, on September 10th, 2024, Frankie Beverly left us with hits for lifetimes to come.

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1: Well, Beyonce is facing a new lawsuit over her 2022 hit Alien Superstar from the Grammy-winning album Renaissance. A company called Hiroshi Enterprise and producer Shuji Hiroshi claimed the song contains an unauthorized spoken word sample from the track Moonraker, recorded by musician John Holiday. According to the lawsuit, Beyonce's team allegedly released the song before obtaining proper clearance and later secured a license from Holiday, despite claims that the rights had been transferred to Hiroshi years earlier. The plaintiffs are seeking unspecified damages and an injunction that could limit future monetization of the song. And Brandy is heading to Hillman College. Netflix has announced that the Grammy Award-winning singer and actress will perform the new rendition of the iconic A Different World theme song for the upcoming sequel series, premiering September 24th. Brandy called the opportunity a full-circle moment, saying the original show inspired her as a child and made her believe her dreams were possible. The new series follows Deborah Wayne, the daughter of original characters Dwayne Wayne and Whitley Gilbert, as she begins her freshman year. With the latest in entertainment at 17 and 47 minutes past each hour, I'm Bree Wood on the Black Information Network, your home for Black News First.
2: People will come, Ray. People will most definitely come.
3: Born in Mississippi in 1931, James Earl Jones would become a powerful symbol of resilience and excellence. From the Great White Hope to voicing Darth Vader.
4: No.
3: Jones' resonant voice and commanding presence helped him become one of the most distinguished actors of his generation. Crediting poetry and acting for helping him overcome a childhood stutter, his Broadway debut would come in 1957. Winning his first Tony Award in 1968, he would go on to join a select group of entertainers by also winning a Grammy, Emmy, and Oscar, or EGOT. His impact so powerful, the Court Theater on Broadway was renamed after him in 2022. Breaking barriers in Hollywood and theater at a time when opportunities for black actors were limited.
5: Go through life worried if someone had liked you or not. You best make sure that they are doing right by you.
3: James Earl Jones' success and legacy are a source of inspiration and pride for the black community. Rest in power, James Earl Jones.
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7: Esther Dillard on your home for 24/7 news, the Black Information Network. A report says President Trump used an airport catering truck as cover to secretly board a smaller U.S. military aircraft while an older Air Force One served as a decoy while leaving from the NATO summit in Turkey last month. The Washington Post cited an official and reviewed material saying the decision happened during what intelligence officials described as a credible Iranian threat against the president. All this while Black Georgia Senator Raphael Warnock takes to social media to criticize the $400 million Qatari jet gifted to the president. Here's what some of the senators said on his official YouTube channel.
8: According to some reports, this administration is spending, listen, upwards of $1 billion retrofitting this gift so that it is secure. It is as if Donald Trump is a star in his own new television show, Pimp My Ride, from the government of Qatar.
7: He says the government has yet to disclose how much money it will cost taxpayers to fix the plane. ABC News reports no official decision has been made yet about the future of the new Air Force One jet. It's unclear what's next for a Black Georgia mother charged with second-degree murder. Deja Coleman, 25, left her toddler in a hot car for hours. A judge held her preliminary hearing Tuesday. CBS News reports the case now moves to Gwinnett County Superior Court. There, a judge decides bond and whether a grand jury indicts her. Coleman's attorney, Tom Ford, wants the charges dropped. He held a news conference outside the courthouse with a neuroscientist. The expert blames the brain's memory system. He says he's seen hundreds of cases like it.
9: When a parent unknowingly and unintentionally leaves a child in a car, it is a tragedy. It represents a flaw in brain functioning. It is a public issue, but it is not a crime.
7: Ford is now pushing for a lesser charge. He calls the incident unintentional. Coleman, he says, was sleep-deprived and left her child in the car on her way to work. A Black DeKalb County, Georgia school teacher is being mourned after tragedy struck while he was trying to save a life. Myrtle Beach, South Carolina police say Derek Moore was pulled under by a strong current when he went into the ocean to help a girl struggling to swim on a Friday night. The girl made it out safely, but Moore's body wasn't discovered until the next afternoon. The 47-year-old taught in DeKalb County schools for two decades. Meanwhile, Georgia Governor Brian Kemp is officially suspending Burke County Sheriff Alfonso Williams after a review of his criminal indictments. The blacktop cop was federally indicted for multiple counts of extortion last month. He's accused of taking cash payments to help make DUI charges disappear five times between 2021 and 2022. For more news impacting the Black community, listen to the Black Information Network on the iHeartRadio app or log on to BINnews.com. I'm Esther Dillard on your home for Black News First, the Black Information Network.
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0: generate income over time. Despite progress, Black households still lag behind in ownership compared to white households. That means Blacks are essentially missing out on a significant source of creating wealth. Black leaders in local communities can be instrumental in encouraging more Black Americans to acquire income-producing assets like rental properties or commercial buildings. That could potentially lead to substantial economic stability, strengthening families and communities for generations. Money news at 24 and 54 minutes past each hour. I'm Nicole Deal on your home for Black News First, the Black Information Network.
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3: Amy Eswick on your home for 24/7 news, the Black Information Network. Here's what's happening in your region right now. To BIN Weather Watch, Chicago residents are bracing for another round of wild weather this afternoon. A severe thunderstorm watch is in effect for Illinois, Iowa, and Wisconsin. The National Weather Service says strong wind gusts could reach up to 80 miles per hour. Now, that kind of wild wind could topple trees in the area. Black residents make up about 30% of Chicago. To the majority Black city of New Orleans, where demolition of an old medical center that sat dilapidated since Hurricane Katrina in 2005 is finally being torn down. It was called the Haley Boggs Medical Center. The chief deputy mayor of economic development in the city says the demolition could take up to 8 months to complete. But New Orleans Mayor Helena Moreno had this to say.
4: Obviously, I'm glad that we're moving forward with it. And like, let's just go. You know, I mean, it's like people have been waiting long enough for progress. And this is a very important project.
3: To Cook County, where the medical examiner says they've identified at least 11 bodies that were found decaying at a southeast side funeral home. 56 bodies were found improperly stored in total at South Chicago Chapel, according to investigators. The owners of the funeral home have yet to be charged. Neighbors, including this Black man, reported a smell that they say just wasn't right.
5: Every time I come through here, I smell a foul smell in the air. And I was wondering what that smell was. And I kept thinking maybe it was the sewer.
3: Well, thanks to a new state law, college students in Louisiana can now carry pepper spray on campus while they're there. Students will not be able to carry the spray in patient care facilities or where armed security guards are present, like sporting events. One Black student that spoke to Fox 8 New Orleans says she thought it was a good idea because campus security can't always be everywhere.
6: A lot of times when there is no security, some students are left to defend themselves. So in that case, I think it would be pretty good for a form of self-defense for students that may not be familiar to the area.
3: I'm Tammy Eswick on your home for 24/7 News, the Black Information Network. Now here's your Washington Roundup.
7: Some House Democrats want the heads of major AI companies to tell Congress about recent hacking incidents. In a letter to House Speaker Mike Johnson Monday, they say the incidents have serious implications for American safety and security. Some of the breaches reported were carried out by AI models developed by OpenAI and Anthropic that escaped their testing environments. The Trump administration is extending a waiver to a century-old shipping law in an effort to help keep fuel costs down. The White House announced a 90-day extension of the Jones Act waiver, allowing certain foreign flag ships to transport products between U.S. ports. The more narrow waiver applies to commodities including gasoline, diesel, crude oil, natural gas, and fertilizer, as energy prices remain high amid the war in Iran and disruptions in the Strait of Hormuz. And that's your Washington Roundup. I'm Mike Moore on your home for 24/7 News, the Black Information Network.
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9: I'm Big Sue on the Black Information Network. George Washington Carver, an agricultural scientist, inventor, and educator at Tuskegee University, sought to revitalize southern soil that had been stripped by cotton, a nitrogen-depleting crop. He developed a crop rotation method that alternated the cotton with legumes like peanuts that fixed nitrogen and other edible crops such as corn. This method increased the soil's productive capacity and also gave southern farmers another crop to produce and sell besides cotton, thus

0: diversifying the market. In addition to crop rotation, Dr. Carver promoted the practice of using compost to reintroduce nutrients and add organic matter to the soil. He showed that using compost for soil revitalization increases productivity by 100-fold compared with previous common methods. Using compost to build soil is a critical practice in organic farming and gardening today. And that's a fact. I'm Big Sue on the Black Information Network.
1: I'm Amber Payton with BIN News Now. Black Chicago Mayor Brandon Johnson is moving to tighten regulations on data centers.
2: The city is taking steps now to protect Chicagoans from the impacts of data center development while we undertake the comprehensive work that's necessary to establish stronger, permanent protections.
1: An executive order calls for stronger protections against air and noise pollution, tougher project reviews, and a possible temporary moratorium on new facilities. Nashville, Tennessee is mourning former Metro Council member and Black community leader Jamie Isabel, who died Monday at 61. The Tennessee State University alumnus advocated for more city contracts for Black-owned businesses and later founded Dalmatian Creative Agency. And Minnesota Republicans have nominated House Speaker Lisa Daymuth for governor over Trump-backed Mike Lindell. Daymuth becomes the first Black woman nominated for governor by a majority party in the state. Get BIN News Now on demand 24/7 on the iHeartRadio app.
3: I'm Nicole Deal on your home for 24/7 News, the Black Information Network. Here are your top headlines this hour. We begin in Broward County, Florida, where two Black women are dead and the sheriff's office is being sued after a deadly crash. Lisa Jackson and her mother, Geraldine Francis, were killed 2 years ago in a deadly crash. Lisa's 17-year-old daughter, Kumani, suffered a brain injury but survived. Gavin Dorville, who is also Black, was being chased by deputies when he ran a red light and hit their car while he was trying to get away. Donald Francis is Geraldine's husband, Lisa's father, and now Kumani's caregiver. He is suing the Broward County Sheriff's Office.
4: I just don't see any reason why they would be speeding through busy streets. I thought they were supposed to give up pursuit when they seen that. There were going to be some hazards up ahead.
3: Black attorney Josiah Graham is representing Francis, saying the family deserves answers and accountability. Meanwhile, it appears justice is finally being served in the case of a Black Texas woman shot and killed in her own home by a police officer in 2019 who reportedly thought she was an intruder.
5: Put your hands up. Show me your hands.
3: The family of a Tatiana Jefferson has reached an $11 million settlement with the city of Fort Worth, a deal intended to help bring closure following years of legal proceedings. Jefferson's two nephews will have settlement money placed in a trust until they reach the age of 18. Shortly after her death, one of her nephews, 8-year-old Zion Carr, saying this about keeping her memory alive.
6: People still know my auntie and they will never forget about her.
3: He was playing video games with Jefferson when she was shot to death in front of him. White police officer Aaron Dean is currently serving a 12-year prison sentence for manslaughter. Police in Miami, Florida are looking for two people who broke into a local Black church. The Bethel Apostolic Temple was robbed Sunday morning before services. Dr. Johnny Sanders is chairman of the church's board of trustees.
7: They took the console, the soundboard, they took the laptops, they took everything that we need in order to facilitate service.
3: Sanders tells NBC News Miami he's sharing their story so that other churches can increase their security, but at the same time, he forgives.
7: We prayed for them, and we would just let them know that this is not just about equipment that you took. This is about you interrupting service going forward.
3: The church is asking for donations to replace the stolen items. And finally, HBCU, Texas Southern University, is announcing a new basketball head coach. The four-month search ended with former Seton Hall University assistant coach Corey Lowery as the new head coach of the Tigers. Lowery replaces former head coach Donnie Jones, who took an assistant coaching job at LSU back in April. TSU fired athletic director Kevin Granger in March over claims of sexual assault. All three men are Black. I'm Nicole Deal on your home for Black News First, the Black Information Network.
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9: 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In 1895, Mary Fields, also known as Stagecoach Mary, became the first African-American woman to become a U.S. Postal Service Star Route Carrier. She was hired because she was the fastest at hitching a team of six horses. She drove her route with horses and a mule named Moses. Born a slave in 1832 in Tennessee, Mary had a reputation for wearing men's clothes, smoking, drinking, and shooting guns. Before becoming a mail carrier, she worked for 10 years at a convent, but her lifestyle led her to being kicked out of the mission. As a star carrier in Cascade, Montana, her job was to protect the mail on her route from thieves and bandits and to deliver mail. She was the only second woman in the United States and the first African-American woman to serve in that role. When she died in December 1914, she had one of the largest funerals ever in Cascade. And that's a fact. I'm Uptown Angela on the Black Information Network.
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10: I'm Kevin Brown on your home for 24/7 news, the Black Information Network. Here's what's happening right now. Chicago Mayor Brandon Johnson is creating safeguards for data centers in the Windy City. Johnson on Tuesday signed an executive order that strengthens protections against air and noise pollution, requires enhanced review of proposed data center developments, and launches a comprehensive effort to expand Chicago's data center regulations.
2: The city is taking steps now to protect Chicagoans from the impacts of data center development while we undertake the comprehensive work that's necessary to establish stronger, permanent protections for our communities.
10: As one of his first steps, the Johnson administration will work with the city council to advance legislation establishing a temporary moratorium on new data centers. A new report finds two San Francisco police officers used unnecessary force when they dragged a man out of his car and pepper sprayed him at close range during a 2024 arrest. The report out of San Francisco's Department of Police Accountability was released Monday by the Public Defender's Office. During the July 2024 incident, SFPD officers incorrectly entered Matthew Ludwig's license plate into their computers, leading them to believe he was driving a stolen vehicle. The Public Defender's Office had been defending Ludwig against charges until he died in 2025. In the release, public defender Manu Raju called on SFPD to act on these findings and implement every measure to prevent future misconduct. The city of Seattle is reviewing its public communications in the aftermath of a mass shooting that killed three people and injured four at the Bite of Seattle Food Festival last month. Mayor Katie Wilson is asking the city's Office of Inspector General to conduct an after-action review of public communications following the deadly shooting at Seattle Center. It will identify delays and what caused those delays, along with recommendations for improvement. Wilson told all city departments to cooperate with the inquiry. The review is expected to be completed this fall. A Chicago funeral home where more than 50 decomposing bodies were found last week is being sued. A Texas woman filed a lawsuit claiming one of the bodies recovered at South Chicago Chapel belonged to her father. State regulators have suspended the funeral director's license. The suit accuses the funeral home of failing to properly identify the bodies. A 7-Eleven store in Oakland, California was targeted by a large group of robbers twice in one day, resulting in significant damage and fear for the owner. The franchise owner described the incident as brazen and violent, with the store being targeted multiple times this year. Despite the damage and safety concerns, the owner is determined to keep the store open and accessible to customers, refusing to install bars on the windows or stronger locks on the doors. Seattle is being called one of the top five solo destinations in the nation. Online travel magazine Travel and Tour World recently ranked Seattle fifth overall, saying the combination of attractions, walkable neighborhoods, and public transportation make it a good place for independent exploration. New York City ranked first overall, followed by San Francisco, Los Angeles, and Chicago. I'm Kevin Brown on your home for Black News First, the Black Information Network.
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4: The opinions, beliefs, and viewpoints expressed in this commentary are those of the author and do not necessarily represent those of BIN and its founding partners and employees.
5: I'm James T. Harris, and I have something to say. So Massachusetts just legalized abortion up until birth. Governor Maura Healey signed it into law, and the crowd cheered like she just dropped a new Drake album. But here's what they won't tell you at the cookout. Black women are 5 times more likely to get an abortion than white women. So when they say abortion access, they're really saying keep the clinics open in the hood. Funny how that works. Look, I know the conversation. My body, my choice. I get it. But let's be real about what just happened in Massachusetts. We're not talking about 6 weeks. We're not talking about the hard cases everybody pretends are the norm. We're talking about 9 months. A baby that could survive outside the womb, that feels pain, that has a heartbeat you can hear on any app on your phone. And here's the part that should make you pause. The same people who want to mandate what you put in your body, vaccines, regulations on everything, suddenly become libertarians when it comes to this. The same people who will call CPS if you spank your kid at Walmart will celebrate a doctor's judgment to terminate a pregnancy at 8.5 months. The professional judgment of the abortionist is now the only standard. That's not healthcare. That's horror movie logic. But here's the part that really stings. Planned Parenthood knows exactly where to put their clinics. They don't build them in the suburbs. They build them where Black folk live. And now Massachusetts just gave them a 40-week clearance sale. But don't worry. I'm sure they'll keep telling us they care about Black lives, just not the 38% of Black pregnancies that end in abortion, not the ones who never get to vote or protest or be a burden on the system. They save that concern for the ones who make it out barely. I'm James D. Harris for the Black Information Network.
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6: Young child are dead after a Minnesota in-home daycare incident. Hopkins Police Chief Brent Johnson said 2 adults and the child were found dead at the scene. ICE agents may soon be wearing electric gloves capable of delivering painful shocks. And Verizon is announcing a $25,000 reward for information leading to the arrest and conviction of whoever's cutting cables in Southern California. I'm Amber Payton, and that's what's trending.
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6: Grambling State University's world-famed Tiger Marching Band is heading back to Harlem for a full circle moment. The HBCU band will lead the 57th African American Day Parade on September 20th, more than 5 decades after helping open the very first parade in 1969. This year's return also comes as Grambling marks its 125th anniversary and the world-famed celebrates 100 years. Organizers say the parade will continue its tradition of celebrating Black culture, heritage, unity, and achievement. And over in the DMV, Howard University is partnering with Project 68 to launch a new fellowship aimed at developing the next generation of Black storytellers and civic leaders. The Paid Impact Hub program will give student creators mentorship, production support, and industry connections while helping them produce podcasts, short-form videos, and other culturally grounded content. Howard is the first university to join the initiative with additional hubs planned nationwide. With the latest HBCU news, I'm Amber Payton on the Black Information Network and BINnews.com.
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8: I'm Ashley Young on the Black Information Network. Quakers have a long history of abolition. They saw the slave trade as a grave injustice against their fellow man and used the Golden Rule to argue against such inhumane treatment. Slavery would persist through the close of the Civil War, but the 1688 Germantown Quaker petition against slavery was the first document created in America that condemned slavery. And that's a fact. I'm Ashley Young on the Black Information Network.
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9: Actress and comedian Tiffany Haddish has resolved her long-running Georgia DUI case by pleading guilty to DUI less safe, stemming from a 2022 arrest in Peachtree City, Georgia. As part of the plea agreement, all remaining charges were dismissed, allowing Haddish to avoid a trial and any additional jail time. The court sentenced Haddish to 12 months of probation, ordered her to avoid drugs and alcohol, complete a DUI course and substance abuse evaluation, and suspended her Georgia driver's license. She also received credit for time already served following her arrest. And in more entertainment news, a close friend of Malcolm Jamal Warner's widow has launched a GoFundMe campaign to support Tanisha Warner and the couple's 9-year-old daughter as the legal battle over the late actor's estate continues. The fundraiser was created by Destiny Rael, who says she has been friends with Tanisha for nearly 2 decades and introduced her to Warner. The estate dispute centers on claims that Warner intended to update his estate plan to provide for his wife and daughter, but passed away before those documents were finalized. With the latest in entertainment at 17 and 47 minutes past each hour, I'm Bree Wood on the Black Information Network, your home for Black news first.
10: I'm Shay Diddy on the Black Information Network. In 2019, the St. John Will.i.am Coltrane African Orthodox Church observed its 50th anniversary. Based in San Francisco, the church uses John Coltrane's music as a source for religious discovery. Instead of singing traditional hymns, worshipers chant Coltrane's A Love Supreme, and there are monthly meditations where people commune with Coltrane's music. In 1965, Branzo King and his wife, Marina King, saw Coltrane live at San Francisco Jazz Club. The couple had a religious experience. They called it a sound baptism. In the years leading up to his death in 1967 at the age of 40, Coltrane's music had grown increasingly spiritual. He said that he wanted to be a saint, and in him, Branzo, who had wanted to be a preacher, had found his God. Instead of a mural of Jesus in the sanctuary, there is one of patron saint John Coltrane. And that's a fact. I'm Shay Diddy on the Black Information Network.
11: I'm Morgan Wood on your home for 24/7 News, the Black Information Network. Maryland is getting a major investment in artificial intelligence. Maryland Governor Wes Moore announced that AI company CloudForce is expanding its headquarters at National Harbor in Prince George's County. He spoke recently about the power of AI at the National Governors Association Summit in Oklahoma City, Oklahoma.
12: I do believe in the promise that AI can provide to the people of our state. I think AI has the opportunity to be absolutely revolutionary when it comes to healthcare and education and public safety. And we're utilizing AI to make sure that we can streamline the eligibility processing for our kids. Right now, there's about 750,000 children in Maryland who are getting their summer food via AI. So we do believe that there are real promises around this. I also, though, believe that we have got to be on the front lines on understanding what are the guardrails and what is this going to mean for our people.
11: The expansion is expected to bring 250 new jobs to the state, with the company planning to double the size of its headquarters. State and local officials are providing economic incentives for the project. Moore says the investment will help strengthen Maryland's position as a leader in the growing AI economy. Meanwhile, August is Black Business Month, and a Black-owned family-run construction company with deep roots in Washington, D.C. is getting a major role in the new Commander Stadium. Smoot Construction will join Clark Construction Group and Mortenson to lead construction of the new stadium at the former RFK site in Washington, D.C. The Commanders announced the new partnership earlier this week. Smoot's story dates back to 1946 when founder Sherman R. Smoot started a commercial masonry business in Charleston, West Virginia. The company has since grown into a fourth-generation minority-owned construction firm. Smoot has helped build some of D.C.'s most recognizable landmarks, including Nationals Park, Union Station, and the National Museum of African American History and Culture, in addition to Capital One Arena. And speaking of the sports venue, Capital One is extending its naming rights to the arena for another 20 years. Renovations are underway, including new bars, social spaces, updated entrances, and a redesigned exterior. The arena hosts more than 250 events each year, including games for the Capitals, Wizards, and Georgetown men's basketball. And a Baltimore high school is connecting Black students with new opportunities at one of the city's top universities. Johns Hopkins University recently wrapped the first year of its Power Scholars Academy, serving students from Mergen Thaler Vocational Technical High School, better known as MERVO. MERVO has a predominantly Black student population, and the program gives students access to academic enrichment, college exposure, and career pathways at Johns Hopkins. The partnership connects a Baltimore public high school with a major research university, expanding opportunities for students in fields including engineering, construction, and health professions. I'm Morgan Wood on the Black Information Network, your home for Black news first.
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14: In Louisiana, Jefferson Parish Schools is reminding families that it will enforce a ban on cell phones, smartwatches, and other messaging devices in classrooms.
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16: The president is denying claims that the U.S. is running low on munitions because of the war with Iran.
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1: Born of the boroughs.
19: Having trouble keeping up with your mortgage or car payments? If so, you are not alone. A new report from the Federal Reserve Bank of New York suggests financial stress is growing for lots of Americans, many who are Black, particularly when it comes to housing and transportation. More borrowers reportedly fell behind on mortgage payments in the second quarter than at any other time in the last 10 years. In addition to that, serious delinquencies are being reported on auto loans, their highest level since 2010. But the data also paints a mixed picture of the economy. When it comes to the overall repayment of debts, the levels we are seeing now are still well below the levels seen during and after the Great Recession. Analysts say the divide reflects two very different experiences in today's economy. People with stable jobs and stronger finances

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3: Then on your home for 24/7 News, the Black Information Network. In an update on a story we're following for you about a black woman's death at a college send-off party, a shooting took place at her cousin's college send-off. According to Fox 13, the woman, identified by the family as Shandrika Hazlett, was struck by gunfire that reportedly injured four others. A previous report by police had three others listed as among the injured. Friends and family tell WHBQ that what hurts the most is that Hazlett had just received her doctorate in May and was celebrating her cousin, a young man, going off to college. WHBQ reports that there was some kind of altercation and then a shootout at the party in the community of Douglas, which is in northern Memphis. Dr. Talisa Franklin tells Fox 13 that she grew up with Dr. Hazlett.
4: Lifelong friend of the entire family. We all grew up in Douglas, live in Douglas, love Douglas. Douglas, Tennessee is what we know and what we love. And it's such a tragedy that she lost her life in the very community that we love so much.
3: Police tell Fox 13 they have identified three suspects in this case, but that the investigation is currently active and ongoing with limited details being offered at this time. Stay with the Black Information Network as we help you follow this story. Meanwhile, we do have an update in this case as WHBQ reports that two suspects are in custody in connection with the shooting that claimed the life of Dr. Hazlett, according to police. This unidentified community member speaks out at a gathering in Hazlett's honor.
5: The truth is that we will seek justice for Dr. Shandrika Hazlett. Amen. The truth is that we will not retaliate. The truth is that we will forgive those who have done evil against us.
3: Community leaders will be planning activities related to the honoring of Dr. Hazlett's life, WHBQ says. A young child is returning home after being seriously hurt in a hit and run. According to NBC 10, Isaiah Lawrence suffered significant skull and spinal cord injuries. The black three-year-old was struck by a hit and run driver only a few feet from his Atlantic City home just over a month ago. Frank Lawrence, Isaiah's father, tells NBC 10 this is a miracle child, walking, talking, and moving again.
6: I just looked at him and I just kept saying, Jesus, Jesus, Jesus, Jesus, help my son not die.
3: Lawrence says his son was sedated for 6 or 7 days. Neighbor Tanya Tolliver has been following Isaiah's recovery.
7: Just watching from how it happened from the beginning to the end, I'm just amazed how strong Isaiah really is.
3: A 67-year-old man has been charged in the hit and run, WCAU says. That's Isaiah saying, I got home. The American Red Cross is reporting a blood shortage crisis. Go to redcrossblood.org to find out how you can donate blood. 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
9: When I'm writing the songs and arranging them, I don't really think too much about the live show because I figure the recording is we're trying to capture that moment and make it an amazing moment and then string together a bunch of amazing moments to make 50 great minutes of music. 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
0: BIN News This Hour, I'm Andrea Coleman. Coming up...
10: Well, one thing is we have jihadists being elected all over the place. President Trump turns up his rhetoric against Muslims as some fear he may be moving closer to calling a national emergency over the midterm elections. A white Republican candidate for governor turns his attention to the black community, vowing an investment in entrepreneurship if he is elected. And Hello Barbie, or is that Whitney? A new doll honors a legendary black music icon. But first, here's BIN News Now.
11: Florida Governor Ron DeSantis is criticizing the rise of democratic socialism following Wisconsin's primary, calling the movement essentially communist.
12: This is a really, really, I think, you know, sick mind virus that's taken a part of our politics. And I think it's very, very dangerous.
11: DeSantis also argued police, not social workers, should respond to crimes like home break-ins. He renewed his criticism of Dr. Anthony Fauci over the COVID response while calling Florida a refuge of sanity. A new poll shows Black Maryland Governor Wes Moore with a wide lead in his reelection bid. The Maryland Now survey has Moore ahead of Republican Dan Cox by 27 points with 58% support. It also shows 56% of voters approve of Moore's job performance. And Russell Westbrook is retiring after 18 NBA seasons. The 2017 league MVP announced the decision Wednesday in a social media video narrated by Michael B. Jordan. Westbrook spent most of his career with Oklahoma City before playing for six other teams. I'm Amber Payton with BIN News Now. Back to you, Andrea.
10: Thank you, Amber. Concern is growing over President Trump increasing his rhetoric over progressive Democratic candidates. On Monday, when taking questions in the Oval Office from the media, Mr. Trump was asked if the candidates Democrats are electing this primary season are making it easier for Republicans to win in November. The president said this.
13: Whether it's communism, jihadism, it's a lot of a friend of mine called up. He said, you know, really, you should use the word jihadist because that's what's happening.
10: Well, there's also concern over the president possibly interfering with the election in November. During an interview with the podcaster late last night, President Trump said stranger things have happened when he was asked if he has thought of declaring a national emergency before the election if Congress does not pass the Save America Act before then. The Save America Act requires voters to prove their citizenship to be allowed to vote. The Republican candidate running to be Georgia's next governor is reaching out to the black community in a major way. This morning, Rick Jackson, who is a self-made billionaire, announced an economic program aiming to revitalize six historic commercial districts in the state, many of them in predominantly black communities like neighborhoods along Atlanta's Sweet Auburn Avenue.
14: Ownership is worth nothing if you cannot afford to keep it. We're also going to build a real path from tenant to owner. On a street like this, the wealth is in the deed. Everything else is just rent. You can run a good business for 30 years and have nothing to pass on to your kids because somebody else owned the building the whole time. As governor, I'll bring private investors to the table and convene in Georgia's community lenders and our banks to build financing that fits a long-term operator who wants to buy the building he already works in.
10: Jackson says he will sign an executive order launching the program on his first day in office if he is elected. The program called the Legacy Corridor Initiative would start with districts located in six cities across the state, including Atlanta, Savannah, Columbus, Macon, Augusta, and Albany. Jackson is running against former Atlanta Mayor Keisha Lance Bottoms. Recent polls show Bottoms, who is black, with a slight lead in the race. Fans of the late Whitney Houston will be excited to learn of the first ever Whitney Houston Barbie doll. According to People magazine, the Mattel figure was released on August 9th on what would have been the late R&B and pop icon's 63rd birthday. The doll is designed to commemorate Whitney's look for her video for the 1987 hit I Want to Dance with Somebody. Whitney's sister-in-law, Pat Houston, reportedly helped design the doll, which is available for purchase at Target stores as well as online at Amazon, Walmart, Target, and Mattel Creations. Whitney died in 2012 at the age of 48. 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I'm Andrea Coleman on the Black Information Network, home of Black News First.
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18: I'm Misty Jordan on your home for 24/7 news, the Black Information Network. New cyclosporiasis cases are slowing down in North Carolina. Just under 40 new cases were reported from the Department of Health and Human Services over the last week. That makes 900 cases statewide since May. The largest number of cases in Western North Carolina comes in Henderson County with more than 40. Former Miss North Carolina USA Brittany Boltonhouse is expected to take legal action after losing her title over allegations of racist and homophobic conduct. Boltonhouse says she believes this is a result of her religious beliefs.
19: I believe and think I was stripped from my title because of my political stance and my belief system as a conservative Christian woman.
18: Her attorney says Boltonhouse was targeted because of her Christian faith and conservative political views and claims she didn't do anything wrong. However, Miss USA says the decision followed a review of conduct over an extended period, but has not detailed the allegations. There is speculation over racist tweets from what appears to be an account belonging to Boltonhouse, where she used the N-word several times. Boltonhouse has been replaced by runner-up Myla Haley, a black woman, just weeks before the National Miss USA competition. The superintendent for Charlotte-Mecklenburg Schools is back on the job today. The school board voted Tuesday night to allow Crystal Hill back to work. Stephanie Sneed made the announcement.
20: Board of Education has made the decision to return Dr. Crystal Hill to her role as superintendent following her temporary leave. The review identified issues that will require ongoing attention as it relates to leadership and operational practice, and we will address those directly with Dr. Hill.
18: Dr. Hill, a black woman, was placed on leave mid-June for an independent review into administrative and operational oversight. Results of that investigation were not disclosed at the meeting. Now to Virginia. Old Dominion University is among the latest schools targeted in a growing financial aid scheme involving so-called ghost students. Court records show a suspect used another person's information to apply to ODU in 2025 and received about $4,000 in financial aid before the university discovered the application was fake. Federal officials say more than 12,000 student identities linked to FA-FSA applications were flagged as potentially fraudulent last year, representing nearly $3.5 million in possible losses. Virginia tourism reached a record high in 2025, generating $36.2 billion in visitor spending. That's up $1.1 billion from 2024.
21: Roughly one out of every four restaurant workers are actually supported entirely by visitors. What's really wonderful about visitors is that they come here, they spend their money in our leisure and hospitality economy, but they don't really consume a lot of services.
18: Overnight visits also increased. The tourism industry supported more than 230,000 jobs statewide. Officials say the record tourism numbers helped Virginia households save an average of more than $1,000 in state and local taxes. I'm Misty Jordan on your home for Black News First, the Black Information Network.
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23: 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And answering them can be uncomfortable, scary, embarrassing, just plain awkward. 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Each week, we're answering the questions kids have about money and how it works, and making your life a little easier along the way. 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Because, yeah, there was like an actual guy, a king, who decided,
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23: Ooh. And we're going to teach your kids how to be expert negotiators. We're talking about life skills here, people.
3: So there's something you want, but in order to get something from someone else, you have to help them get there.
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8: The opinions, beliefs, and viewpoints expressed in this commentary are those of the author and do not necessarily represent those of BIN and its founding partners and employees. Now it's time to bring the funk with Roland S. Martin.
9: It's beyond stupid for anyone to actually keep listening to Donald Trump whine and complain about him losing the 2020 presidential election. Y'all, it wasn't rigged. It wasn't stolen. He lost. Brad Raffensperger, Georgia Secretary of State, testified on Capitol Hill today, and he made this thing really plain.
12: I've been traveling through the state of Georgia for a year now, and simply put, in a nutshell, what happened in fall of 2020 is that 28,000 Georgians skipped the presidential race, and yet they voted down ballot in other races. And the Republican congressman ended up getting 33,000 more votes than President Trump. And that's why President Trump came up short.
9: But you can't tell these idiots this. And this is the most important thing that I keep laughing about. So Donald Trump claims that the elections were rigged and he lost. But all the other Republicans who won don't say it was rigged. So I just want to be clear. In 2020, there were Republicans who won in Georgia. There were people who ran for statewide office who won in Georgia, but you say it was rigged. Well, how about the U.S. Senate races? Kelly Loeffler, Perdue, they lost to Ossoff and Warnock. Were they races rigged? So how could it be rigged that you lost, but Republicans who won seats that year wasn't rigged? This is how dumb MAGA is. They're listening to this idiot who just does nothing but whine and complain and go on and on and on. And what? Nothing. It's just stupid. I'm Roland Martin on the Black Information Network.
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5: What's trending this hour? Dangerous storms that swept through the Midwest Tuesday claimed the lives of three people and have left thousands without power. A Democratic Socialist candidate for Wisconsin governor will not be moving on to November's election after being upset in the primary last night. And the death toll is over 2,000 in the Congo from Ebola. Infectious disease experts say it's tough to get the deadly disease under control because the Ebola strain involved is new and at the same time mutating. I'm Amber Payton, and that's what's trending.
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24: Two former NBA players have declared for the WNBA, saying they identify as transgender. Enes Kanter-Freedom and Royce White declare for the 2027 WNBA draft. Freedom said in a social media post, if simply declaring who you are is all that's required, then I meet every requirement necessary to compete in the WNBA. Royce White opened up about his decision on Fox News.
10: Why would they be resentful? We're going to elevate the game. We're going to put more eyeballs on these young women's hard work. And ultimately, like I said, I'm a Black woman and I want to be respected as a Black woman by the WNBA and everybody else. It's time that we put this cis-normative culture, this toxic cis-normative culture behind us, and we allow men, biological or assigned male at birth, people like myself to come out and be their true authentic self. I am a sometimes identifying as a Black transgender lesbian, and I'm proud.
24: White later went on to warn of legal action for discrimination if the league rejects the declaration. With the latest in sports, I'm Misty Jordan on the Black Information Network, your home for Black News First.
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2: The Tupac murder trial is underway, and one witness is denying allegations made by defendant Dwayne Keefe D. Davis. In an interview with TMZ, Reggie Wright Jr., the former head of security at Death Row Records, said he had nothing to do with the deadly shooting of Tupac Shakur in 1996 because he was not at the MGM Grand in Las Vegas that night. During his first interview following his arrest, Davis was adamant that Wright was the person who plotted the shooting, saying, quote, "Their top witness is the lead suspect, Reggie Wright Jr." Davis is in court this week as jury selection continues, and Wright is among roughly 200 potential witnesses prosecutors plan to call during the trial. Elsewhere in entertainment, the marathon continues as Nipsey Hussle's Lowrider from his Higher music video is heading to auction. The baby blue 1959 Chevrolet Impala appeared alongside the late rapper and John Legend in the 2019 music video. The iconic vehicle is part of the Mecum auction sale in Monterey, California, and is estimated to sell for more than $175,000. The Impala will hit the auction block this Friday. With the latest in entertainment, I'm Morgan Wood on the Black Information Network, your home for Black news first.
3: This is Esther Dillard with another spotlight on Black excellence. Tyler Perry is one of the most successful figures in the entertainment industry. Born in New Orleans, Louisiana in 1969, Emmett Perry Jr. endured a difficult childhood marked by poverty and abuse. After changing his name and moving to Atlanta in 1992, Tyler Perry began writing and producing stage plays that became highly successful.
4: All you gotta do is take an R&B song, put Jesus in it, and it's a gospel song.
3: What? It was also during that time that he created his signature character, the iconic Mabel Medea Simmons.
5: Yeah, you know she walked in the valley with the shadow of Little Red Riding Hood and the Three Bears.
3: With an estimated net worth of over $1 billion, Tyler Perry is also a generous philanthropist, having donated millions to such causes as education, civil rights, and disaster relief. And another shining example of Black excellence. I'm Esther Dillard on the Black Information Network.
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7: I'm Esther Dillard on your home for 24/7 news, the Black Information Network. Five people, including a three-year-old, were found bound and killed inside a Colquitt County, Georgia home more than two decades ago. A jury convicted African-American Alexander Woods in the murders, but an appeals court overturned that conviction and Woods walked free. Jorge Martinez lost his brother that night.
8: District attorney. He kind of was on this guarantee, and it's like, well, even if he gets off on this, he still has that murder that he committed in prison. So they were kind of giving us false hope. And then in the end, when it all happened and all, now he's being let out on our brother's birthday, there's nothing I can do about it.
7: District Attorney Bradfield Sheely tells WALB his office cannot retry Woods. He calls it one of the hardest decisions of his 40-year career. Woods is now reporting to a community supervision officer. The family says the fight for justice isn't over. The Washington Post reports President Trump used an airport catering truck to dodge a credible threat last month, citing an official and reviewed materials. The paper says Trump secretly boarded a smaller military jet while an older Air Force One flew as a decoy. Intelligence officials say Iran posed a credible threat as he left the NATO summit in Turkey. Now Black Georgia Senator Raphael Warnock is weighing in, not on the threat, but on the price tag. He's criticizing the $400 million Qatari jet gifted to the president. Here's Warnock on his official YouTube channel.
9: My name is Keisha Lance Bottoms, and I am humbled to be your Democratic nominee for governor of this state.
7: Warnock says the government still hasn't said what it will cost taxpayers to retrofit that plane. ABC News reports no final decision has been made on the future of the new Air Force One. Georgia Governor Brian Kemp is officially suspending Burke County Sheriff Alfonso Williams after a review of his criminal indictments. The blacktop cop was federally indicted for multiple counts of extortion last month. He's accused of taking cash payments to make DUI charges disappear five times between 2021 and 2022. Over in Louisiana, Orleans Parish Sheriff Michelle Woodfork inherited a jail in crisis, a jailbreak, a bleeding budget, and federal monitors on her back. 100 days in, she says she's turning it around. New security sweeps, jail repairs, and a tighter budget. Woodfork took office in May, just over a year after 10 inmates escaped. She says the work isn't done, but it's just getting started. A new state law is now in effect that aims to help Louisiana college students protect themselves on campus. The law gives students at public colleges and universities in Louisiana the right to carry self-defense chemical sprays on campus. Schools aren't allowed to ban on-campus possession of pepper spray and similar defensive items. Students won't be allowed to carry the sprays into campus patient care facilities or into campus buildings or events with armed security present. I'm Esther Dillard on your home for Black News First, the Black Information Network.
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11: The Meanest Man in America. 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And what I'm about to tell you is true. 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
2: Property is power, and the next civil rights movement is ownership. That's according to a recent article in the Michigan Chronicle. Generations of Black Americans have fought for access to various opportunities, from voting to home ownership and access to land and capital. But home ownership, not just access to housing, is crucial for creating wealth. Property ownership is a key factor in building generational wealth because assets can appreciate

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2: I'm Timmy Eswick on your home for 24/7 News, the Black Information Network. Here's what's happening in your region right now. Orleans Parish Sheriff Michelle Woodfork has been in office for 100 days, and we're looking at some of her progress. At a Tuesday press conference, she says she's being proactive about repairs at the jail.
3: We are no longer waiting for problems to find us. We are looking for them. And we will find them and address them.
2: It's one of several problems she says she inherited. Detroit police arrested a 13-year-old boy after detectives say he shot his father in the back and then fled the city in the family's SUV, taking the family dog with him. Here's a Detroit police commander explaining what happened.
4: I believe there was an instance of discipline, and he took offense. He, being the suspect, took offense. When his father came home, he shot him two times. Shot at him two times, back in the back.
2: That shooting happened around 5 o'clock yesterday evening. Police were able to track down that 13-year-old in Ohio. He's been arrested with one other person. Some good news, though, the father survived. To BIN Weather Watch, Tropical Storm Cristobal has formed near the Gulf. It's the third named storm of the 2026 Atlantic hurricane season, which has been relatively quiet. That's been a relief for residents in hurricane-prone places like the majority black city of New Orleans. Cristobal is expected to be short-lived, but there are two other systems that meteorologists are keeping an eye on further south that could develop while moving west across the Atlantic. Speaking of the weather, cleanup efforts are underway in the Chicago area after three twisters hit the region. Those tornadoes uprooted trees, damaged homes, and knocked out power to tens of thousands of residents. In Frankfort, which has a black population of around 2,000 people, they had to deal with downed power lines that sparked at least one house fire. Numerous schools across the area have also been impacted by the damage from the storm. The National Weather Service says the Chicago area has seen 68 tornadoes this year. I'm Tammy Eswick on your home for 24/7 News, the Black Information Network. 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
5: The Congressional Black Caucus is calling for an independent federal review into the disappearance and death of 18-year-old Nolan Xavier Wells. CBC Chair Yvette D. Clark and other members sent a letter to Attorney General Todd Blanch and FBI Director Kash Patel asking the Justice Department to review the case and determine whether a federal investigation under civil rights laws is warranted. Wells disappeared more than a month ago in Mississippi, and the CBC says significant questions remain about what happened on July 4th and the circumstances leading to his death. Mississippi authorities are continuing their investigation, but the CBC says the lack of answers warrants additional federal resources. The lawmakers say federal involvement would not prejudge the case, but help ensure every appropriate investigative resource is being used. The CBC is asking the Justice Department for a written response within 7 days. That's your Washington Roundup. I'm Morgan Wood on the Black Information Network.
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1: I'm Amber Payton with BIN News Now. Black civil rights attorney Benjamin Crump has announced a wrongful death lawsuit on behalf of Millie Ortiz, who was killed in a January crash involving an Orlando, Florida police cruiser.

0: McEwen elected to take police action against that motorist.
1: The lawsuit seeks $92 million in damages and claims the patrol car had malfunctioning emergency lights. Los Angeles Councilwoman and mayoral candidate Nithya Raman is expected to lose her role as chair of the Housing and Homelessness Committee. Raman suggests the move could be retaliation for challenging Black Mayor Karen Bass, while Council President Marquise Harris-Dawson says it's about keeping the committee focused during her campaign. And a potential witness in the Tupac Shakur murder trial is denying claims made by defendant Dwayne Kefidi Davis. Former Death Row Security Chief Reggie Wright Jr. tells TMZ he had nothing to do with the 1996 shooting. Get BIN News now on demand 24/7 on the iHeartRadio app.
2: I'm Nicole Deal on your home for 24/7 News, the Black Information Network. Here are your top headlines this hour. We begin in Broward County, Florida, where two Black women are dead and the sheriff's office is being sued after a deadly crash. Lisa Jackson and her mother, Geraldine Francis, were killed 2 years ago in a deadly crash. Lisa's 17-year-old daughter, Kumani, suffered a brain injury but survived. Gavin Dorville, who is also Black, was being chased by deputies when he ran a red light and hit their car while he was trying to get away. Donald Francis is Geraldine's husband, Lisa's father, and now Kumani's caregiver. He is suing the Broward County Sheriff's Office.
3: I just don't see any reason why they would be speeding through busy streets. I thought they were supposed to give up pursuit when they seen that. There were going to be some hazards up ahead.
2: Black attorney Josiah Graham is representing Francis, saying the family deserves answers and accountability. Meanwhile, it appears justice is finally being served in the case of a Black Texas woman shot and killed in her own home by a police officer in 2019 who reportedly thought she was an intruder.
4: Put your hands up. Show me your hands.
2: The family of a Tatiana Jefferson has reached an $11 million settlement with the city of Fort Worth, a deal intended to help bring closure following years of legal proceedings. Jefferson's two nephews will have settlement money placed in a trust until they reach the age of 18. Shortly after her death, one of her nephews, 8-year-old Zion Carr, saying this about keeping her memory alive.
5: People still know my auntie and they will never forget about her.
2: He was playing video games with Jefferson when she was shot to death in front of him. White police officer Aaron Dean is currently serving a 12-year prison sentence for manslaughter. Police in Miami, Florida are looking for two people who broke into a local Black church. The Bethel Apostolic Temple was robbed Sunday morning before services. Dr. Johnny Sanders is chairman of the church's board of trustees.
6: They took the console, the soundboard, they took the laptops, they took everything that we need in order to facilitate service.
2: Sanders tells NBC News Miami he's sharing their story so that other churches can increase their security. But at the same time, he forgives.
6: We prayed for them, and we would just let them know that this is not just about equipment that you took. This is about you interrupting service going forward.
2: The church is asking for donations to replace the stolen items. And finally, HBCU, Texas Southern University, is announcing a new basketball head coach. The four-month search ended with former Seton Hall University assistant coach Corey Lowery as the new head coach of the Tigers. Lowery replaces former head coach Donnie Jones, who took an assistant coaching job at LSU back in April. TSU fired athletic director Kevin Granger in March over claims of sexual assault. All three men are Black. I'm Nicole Deal on your home for Black News First, the Black Information Network.
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So when brother number one was putting together his fourth album, he was accepting submissions of songs. Enter brother number two. Brother number two submits a song for brother number one's album, but brother number one says, uh-uh, that's trash. So brother number

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3: I'm Kevin Brown on your home for 24/7 News, the Black Information Network. It appears that the war of words in the race for mayor in Chicago, Illinois is underway, and it involves the exodus of high-profile leaders at Chicago City Hall. Incumbent Mayor Brandon Johnson reacted yesterday for the first time after his budget chief, Annette Guzman, stepped down to take care of her ailing mother.
4: They have stability. They have stability in me. Again, one person does not run the operation around here. It's a collection.
3: Guzman is one of many staffers to leave Johnson's administration in short order. Meanwhile, Secretary of State and candidate for mayor Alexei Chernilius says the resignation is something to be concerned about. He calls City Hall a revolving door. Multiple organizations in Spokane, Washington are providing critical food and supplies to residents affected by recent fires. Second Harvest is leading the effort with mobile markets distributing fresh produce to those in need. Partners INW is also mobilizing its resources, offering food, clothing, water, diapers, and hot meals at various locations. The Salvation Army will distribute Walmart gift cards to fire victims, and residents can seek assistance through local food banks listed on Second Harvest's website. Additional mobile market locations and times will be announced throughout the week to support those impacted by the fires. And now from the San Francisco Bay Area, Brothers and Sisters Barber Cosmo Academy in East Oakland purchased a neglected building with plans to open a new location. But legal disputes have stalled their efforts. The school accuses the previous owners of concealing environmental hazards, leading to financial difficulties. The property was foreclosed on, and the school filed a lawsuit alleging fraud and wrongful foreclosure. Both parties have conflicting claims regarding mispayments and environmental disclosures. The legal battle continues as Brothers and Sisters Beauty School seeks to establish its right to occupy the building. The FBI is offering a $10,000 reward for information leading to the arrest of suspects in a deadly gas station shooting last month on Chicago's South Side. The crime happened July 2nd in the 7600 block of South Halsted. Two people were killed, two others wounded. CPD video footage shows four suspects opening fire. FBI authorities say the shooters were all wearing dark clothing, and one had red and white gym shoes. Meanwhile, the FBI in California has joined the Santa Clara County Sheriff's Office in investigating a deadly mass shooting in unincorporated Morgan Hill, offering a $20,000 reward for information leading to those responsible. The shooting occurred during a pop-up birthday party that drew hundreds of people to a rural property, resulting in seven people being shot, one person pronounced dead at the scene. Deputies provided life-saving aid and are asking attendees to submit photos or videos for investigation. A recent study found that while the general pollution levels have decreased over a 16-year period, increases in wildfire smoke pollution are offsetting these gains and may be linked to negative outcomes for pregnant women and babies. The study, covering 64.5 million pregnancies in 48 states, revealed a significant rise in wildfire pollution rates, even in regions not typically associated with wildfires. Researchers highlighted the disproportionate impact of wildfire smoke on low-income rural areas with maternity care shortages, and noted that the potential risk of preterm birth and low birth weight is associated with exposure. I'm Kevin Brown on your home for Black News First, the Black Information Network.
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8: Quarter American Indian, mothers half Thai, quarter Chinese, and quarter white. 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
19: The opinions, beliefs, and viewpoints expressed in this commentary are those of the author and do not necessarily represent those of BIN and its founding partners and employees.
20: I'm James T. Harris, and I have something to say. So Massachusetts just legalized abortion up until birth. Governor Maura Healey signed it into law, and the crowd cheered like she just dropped a new Drake album. But here's what they won't tell you at the cookout. Black women are 5 times more likely to get an abortion than white women. So when they say abortion access, they're really saying keep the clinics open in the hood. Funny how that works. Look, I know the conversation. My body, my choice. I get it. But let's be real about what just happened in Massachusetts. We're not talking about 6 weeks. We're not talking about the hard cases everybody pretends are the norm. We're talking about 9 months. A baby that could survive outside the womb, that feels pain, that has a heartbeat you can hear on any app on your phone. And here's the part that should make you pause. The same people who want to mandate what you put in your body, vaccines, regulations on everything, suddenly become libertarians when it comes to this. The same people who will call CPS if you spank your kid at Walmart will celebrate a doctor's judgment to terminate a pregnancy at 8.5 months. The professional judgment of the abortionist is now the only standard. That's not healthcare. That's horror movie logic. But here's the part that really stings. Planned Parenthood knows exactly where to put their clinics. They don't build them in the suburbs. They build them where Black folk live. And now Massachusetts just gave them a 40-week clearance sale. But don't worry. I'm sure they'll keep telling us they care about Black lives, just not the 38% of Black pregnancies that end in abortion, not the ones who never get to vote or protest or be a burden on the system. They save that concern for the ones who make it out barely. I'm James C. Harris for the Black Information Network.
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21: Here's what's trending this hour. 3 people, including a young child, are dead after a Minnesota in-home daycare incident. Hopkins Police Chief Brent Johnson said 2 adults and the child were found dead at the scene. ICE agents may soon be wearing electric gloves capable of delivering painful shocks. And Verizon is announcing a $25,000 reward for information leading to the arrest and conviction of whoever's cutting cables in Southern California. I'm Amber Payton, and that's what's trending.
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21: Grambling State University's world-famed Tiger Marching Band is heading back to Harlem for a full circle moment. The HBCU band will lead the 57th African American Day Parade on September 20th, more than 5 decades after helping open the very first parade in 1969. This year's return also comes as Grambling marks its 125th anniversary and the world-famed celebrates 100 years. Organizers say the parade will continue its tradition of celebrating Black culture, heritage, unity, and achievement. And over in the DMV, Howard University is partnering with Project 68 to launch a new fellowship aimed at developing the next generation of Black storytellers and civic leaders. The Paid Impact Hub program will give student creators mentorship, production support, and industry connections while helping them produce podcasts, short-form videos, and other culturally grounded content. Howard is the first university to join the initiative with additional hubs planned nationwide. With the latest HBCU news, I'm Amber Payton on the Black Information Network and BINnews.com.
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16: Rihanna is giving her kids a look at where it all began. The superstar recently shared rare photos and video of her three children visiting her childhood home in Barbados. Rihanna brought RZA, Riot, and her youngest Rocky to the home where she grew up on what's now known as Rihanna Drive. The street formerly Westbury New Road was named in her honor in 2017. Rihanna reflected on the full circle moment in a post, sharing her gratitude for being able to return to the place where her journey began, this time as a mother, introducing her own children to her roots. The family is currently spending time in Barbados, where Rihanna has also been spotted taking part in the island's Crop Over Carnival celebrations. Elsewhere in entertainment news, Alicia Keys is joining Creative Artists Agency, or CAA. The company announced the move earlier this week. Keys was previously represented by William Morris Endeavor. The Grammy-winning singer has sold an estimated 65 million records and amassed more than 5 billion streams to date. With the latest in entertainment, I'm Morgan Wood on the Black Information Network, your home for Black news first.
22: On August 7th, 1948, Alice Coachman made history as the first Black woman to win an Olympic gold medal. Her victory in the high jump at the London Olympic Summer Games cemented her legacy as a trailblazer in sports and beyond. Coachman was born in Albany, Georgia in 1923 and grew up in the segregated South, where opportunities for Black athletes, particularly women, were scarce. Despite these challenges, her determination was undeniable. She trained barefoot on dirt roads with homemade equipment, proving that passion can overcome the biggest obstacles. At the 1948 Olympics, Coachman's high jump cleared the bar at 5'6" 1/8", and she became the first Black woman to win a gold medal. Beyond the track, Coachman became a role model and advocate for young athletes, encouraging them to pursue their dreams regardless of any barriers along the way. As we celebrate all of our country's gold medal winners, let's also take a moment to remember Alice Coachman, the first Black woman to win an Olympic gold medal. This is Bree Wood for the Black Information Network.
16: I'm Morgan Wood on your home for 24/7 News, the Black Information Network. Maryland is getting a major investment in artificial intelligence. Maryland Governor Wes Moore announced that AI company CloudForce is expanding its headquarters at National Harbor in Prince George's County. He spoke recently about the power of AI at the National Governors Association Summit in Oklahoma City, Oklahoma.
23: I do believe in the promise that AI can provide to the people of our state. I think AI has the opportunity to be absolutely revolutionary when it comes to healthcare and education and public safety. And we're utilizing AI to make sure that we can streamline the eligibility processing for our kids. Right now, there's about 750,000 children in Maryland who are getting their summer food by AI. So we do believe that there are real promises around this. I also, though, believe that we have got to be on the front lines on understanding what are the guardrails and what is this going to mean for our people.
16: The expansion is expected to bring 250 new jobs to the state, with the company planning to double the size of its headquarters. State and local officials are providing economic incentives for the project. Moore says the investment will help strengthen Maryland's position as a leader in the growing AI economy. Meanwhile, August is Black Business Month, and a Black-owned family-run construction company with deep roots in Washington, D.C. is getting a major role in the new Commander Stadium. Smoot Construction will join Clark Construction Group and Mortenson to lead construction of the new stadium at the former RFK site in Washington, D.C. The Commanders announced the new partnership earlier this week. Smoot's story dates back to 1946, when founder Sherman R. Smoot started a commercial masonry business in Charleston, West Virginia. The company has since grown into a fourth-generation minority-owned construction firm. Smoot has helped build some of D.C.'s most recognizable landmarks, including Nationals Park, Union Station, and the National Museum of African American History and Culture, in addition to Capital One Arena. And speaking of the sports venue, Capital One is extending its naming rights to the arena for another 20 years. Renovations are underway, including new bars, social spaces, updated entrances, and a redesigned exterior. The arena hosts more than 250 events each year, including games for the Capitals, Wizards, and Georgetown men's basketball. And a Baltimore high school is connecting Black students with new opportunities at one of the city's top universities. Johns Hopkins University recently wrapped the first year of its Power Scholars Academy, serving students from Mergen Thaler Vocational Technical High School, better known as MERVO. MERVO has a predominantly Black student population, and the program gives students access to academic enrichment, college exposure, and career pathways at Johns Hopkins. The partnership connects a Baltimore public high school with a major research university, expanding opportunities for students in fields including engineering, construction, and health professions. I'm Morgan Wood on the Black Information Network, your home for Black news first.
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10: Are you having trouble keeping up with your mortgage or car payments? If so, you are not alone. A new report from the Federal Reserve Bank of New York suggests financial stress is growing for lots of Americans, many who are Black, particularly when it comes to housing and transportation. More borrowers reportedly fell behind on mortgage payments in the second quarter than at any other time in the last 10 years. In addition to that, serious delinquencies are being reported on auto loans, their highest level since 2010. But the data also paints a mixed picture of the economy. When it comes to the overall repayment of debts, the levels we are seeing now are still well below the levels seen during and after the Great Recession. Analysts say the divide reflects two very different experiences in today's economy. People with stable jobs

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3: I'm Mike Island on your home for 24/7 News, the Black Information Network. A new report is showing violent crime is dropping significantly in major U.S. cities. The Major Cities Chiefs Association reports homicides fell 17.2%, robberies dropped 16.6%, aggravated assaults declined 5.7% compared with the same period last year. Some major cities apparently were already seeing reductions in crime, like in Memphis, Tennessee, where Mayor Paul Young, in a news conference earlier this year, saw a reduction of crime in his city. Still, the African-American mayor says crime reduction remains a core goal.
4: Despite the reductions that we've seen, the crime is still too high. We're going to continue to be laser-focused on what it takes to reduce crime in our city.
3: Experts say there is no single explanation for the overall crime reduction, pointing instead to changes in policing and criminal justice strategies. Incidents of vandalism are forcing a Black daycare owner to temporarily close her locations. According to WCAU, Sierra Young, the owner of Universal Kids Child Care and Learning Center on Philadelphia, Pennsylvania's South Side, says she believes the vandalism is being done by a disgruntled ex. All three of her locations have recently been vandalized. One of the three centers had earlier been temporarily closed after someone splattered red paint on the property and linked the center to child pornography. Young tells WCAU that is not true.
5: I've never had porn allegations to anyone, let alone children. I've been in the community for the last 8 years, and this one in South Philly for the last two.
3: Police are confirming they are investigating the vandalism as being possibly domestic in nature. Young says her son's father is behind all of the vandalism cases.
5: My son's father has thrown paint all over my daycare centers. And, you know, just spray painted inappropriate things on all of my locations.
3: All three of Young's Universal Kids Child Care locations were hit over last weekend, WCAU says. While most parents tend to concentrate on what's going into their youngsters' brains while at school, it may be a good idea to give some thought as to what's going on the kids' backs on the way to and from school. Of course, backpacks are a practical way to carry school books and supplies. They're designed to distribute the weight of the load among some of the body's strongest muscles. According to the American Academy of Orthopedic Surgeons, however, improperly used backpacks can bring on severe back, neck, and shoulder pain, as well as posture problems. Children should carry no more than 10 to 20% of their body weight. It's probably a good idea to get a lightweight backpack with two wide padded shoulder straps, a padded back, and a waist strap. Remind your kids to always use both shoulder straps. Tighten them so the weight is distributed properly and pack only essential items. You can learn more about backpack safety from the experts at the American Academy of Orthopedic Surgeons. Go to aaos.org. And that's your Healthy Minute. I'm Mike Island on the Black Information Network.
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6: You know, I have to say I'm a little bit of an old school at heart. Like, I just can't help it. I really, really like listening to old school music. It makes me feel good. But let's see. All my God kids love Taylor Swift so much. Like, you have to hear the way that they sing this song. They're like, you have to listen, Gma, to the song. And look, and can I buy it? And can I get it? So it's definitely some Taylor Swift happening around me going on. And she's super cool. I also really appreciate the way that she writes music and plays music and everything. So she's dope. I like ASAP Rocky. I like ASAP Ferg, too. So, yeah, there's a lot of things I'm into.
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7: Hope in the face of difficulty. Hope in the face of uncertainty. The audacity of hope.
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9: Hello, Chicago. It's good to be home.
10: Welcome to Hope Has a Home. I'm Bree Wood for the Black Information Network. When people visit the Obama Presidential Center, many arrive expecting to learn about history, and certainly history is here. But spend a little time exploring the campus and you'll discover something else, that this place is also focused on the future. In many ways, the center is designed around a simple but powerful idea that investing in young people today can help strengthen communities tomorrow. The campus brings together spaces for learning, creativity, leadership development, wellness, and discovery, creating opportunities for the next generation to grow and thrive.
9: I am absolutely confident that we are going to be able to, together, create something that isn't there right now, and that is an architecture, a platform whereby all the young people around the world, they're going to have a better idea of just how it is that they can harness their own power and create the kind of world that we all want.
10: One of the clearest examples is home court. Home court is much more than a basketball facility. The Obama Foundation describes it as a space inspired by the power of sports, mentorship, and connection. While it features an NBA regulation-sized court, the real focus is helping people develop skills that extend far beyond the game. Think about what that can mean for a young person. Maybe it's discovering confidence through teamwork, or perhaps it's learning that leadership is not about being the loudest voice in the room, but about lifting up others and working together toward a common goal.
9: Hundreds of thousands of these young people out there making a difference right now. And this center is devoted to lifting up their stories, giving them the tools and support they need to expand their impact.
10: Then there's the Forum. The Forum serves as a community and civic hub where people can gather, exchange ideas, and engage with creativity. Visitors will find spaces like the Hedaya Pendleton Atrium, the Elie Wiesel Auditorium, and a media suite designed for creative expression. For young people especially, spaces like these matter. A future journalist might discover a passion for storytelling. A young artist could find inspiration. A future public servant might hear a speaker who sparks a lifelong commitment to community engagement. Sometimes a single conversation, performance, or experience can change the direction of a person's life. And then there's the campus library. The Obama Presidential Center's Chicago Public Library branch offers interactive media areas, quiet reading spaces, and the presidential reading room. It's a place where curiosity and learning are always welcome. Former First Lady Michelle Obama has always spoken on the importance of education and perseverance, especially for young people.
11: When I encountered doubters, when people told me that I wasn't going to cut it, I didn't let that stop me. In fact, I used that negativity to fuel me, to keep me going. And I am here today because I want you to know that my story can be your story.
10: For students, families, and lifelong learners, the library reinforces the idea that education doesn't end when the school day is over. 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The Obama Foundation is a nonprofit collaborator of the Black Information Network. I'm Bree Wood for the Black Information Network.
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12: In 2019, marine scientists discovered the remains of the Clotilda at the bottom of Alabama's Mobile River. The Clotilda is believed to be the last known intact U.S. slave ship. In 1860, the Clotilda smuggled 110 Africans to Alabama, decades after the importation of slaves was outlawed in the United States. To hide the crime, the ship's captain, William Foster, burned and sunk the ship. Surviving ancestors of that final harrowing journey went on to establish Africatown, which still exists today. In her best-selling book, Barracoon, released in 2018, Zora Neale Hurston tells the story of Cudjoe Lewis, the last enslaved African on the Clotilda. The book details Lewis's experiences aboard the slave ship and his role in founding Africatown. Lewis died in 1935 at the age of 94. Africatown and the Clotilda are an intricate part of the national conversation about reparations, highlighting the lasting legacy of this dark chapter in American history. I'm Andrea Coleman on the Black Information Network.
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1: 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BIN New York.
2: Born of the boroughs.
13: I'm Misty Jordan with the Black Information Network. The Virginia Department of Health is asking families to talk to their health care providers about vaccinations ahead of the upcoming school year. The health department says vaccination requirements have not changed and vaccines are still the best way to protect the health of students and the surrounding community.
14: And so our goal here is always to try and figure out how do we help kids be safe so they can do things all year long with their friends, with their families, and not have to worry about it.
13: Officials also say the need for immunizations has increased due to the outbreak of measles and Central Virginia. More information about vaccinations is available on the State Health Department's website. A Virginia doctor is making history as the first Black woman to be named director of VCU's Massey's Comprehensive Cancer Center. Dr. Monica Baskin was named director earlier this week. She explains why she feels her role is important to the Black community.
15: I do think that there are some people who are coming for care that don't often see someone that has a shared background as theirs. And so they may feel a little bit more of a comfort that here's someone that may know my experience without me having to tell them every single thing.
13: Dr. Baskin is the first woman of color to hold a position at the center. Baskin will oversee hundreds of scientists and investigators who work in cancer and research prevention. Now to the Carolinas. A Morrisville police officer is accused of illegally using the license plate reader system. Elizabeth Ann Snowman was arrested this week for a count of accessing computers, which led to her firing. The police chief said Snowman reportedly used the system more than 30 times to track her boyfriend's ex-wife. And she's not the only officer accused of doing it.
16: We're looking at 10. Of the 10, three look like they could be problematic. Moving forward, what we're doing on this is in addition to what's in there, they're also going to have to attach a case number to this to give it a little more bite.
13: The police chief said they're working on better protections for the Flock system and how and when officers access it. New protests at the state legislature are putting North Carolina's hemp bill on hold. Hundreds of protesters packed the General Assembly Tuesday, urging House lawmakers to reject a proposal that would ban most intoxicating hemp drinks, gummies, and other THC products. By the end of the day, House leaders pulled the bill from consideration and instead announced a study committee to rework legislation.
17: Intoxicating substances sold in brightly colored packages, often designed to look exactly like popular candy. But anyone whose business depends on selling these products should not be in business.
13: Lawmakers from both parties say there's broad support for setting a minimum age to buy hemp products. And the Miss USA organization has dethroned Miss North Carolina, apparently after some of her old tweets resurfaced. Brittany Boltonhouse was crowned Miss North Carolina in June and was set to appear at the Miss USA pageant later this month. Wednesday, the organization said Boltonhouse was stepping down as Miss North Carolina because of racist comments. Runner-up, Myla Haley, a Black woman, will assume the crown of Miss North Carolina at the upcoming pageant in Miami. I'm Misty Jordan on your home for Black News First, the Black Information Network.
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19: Imagine you're walking down the street in New York City. As you walk, you start to notice these posters.
20: It was a picture of a drawing of a phone
19: and a number.
20: It said apology.
19: You step into a phone booth and dial.
21: This is apology. Apology is not associated with the police or any other organization, but rather is a way for you to tell people what you've done wrong and how you feel about it. Talk for as long as you want. Thank you.
19: What would you apologize for?
22: I'm a transit cop. I want to apologize for throwing all the bums off my train.
23: Mom, Dad, I'm really sorry. I don't love you.
24: I'm sorry, and I got my girlfriend pregnant.
25: Sorry, because I'm white, female, and rich.
19: This is the story of that phone line.
26: For hitting my brother, not voting, I'm really not sorry.
27: Terrorizing the West Side.
28: It should be for deranged, psychotic people. People are
19: at the other end.
0: I just use the name Mr. Apology because that's the simplest thing.
19: From Wondery, the makers of The Shrink Next Door and Jacked, comes The Apology Line.
0: Basically, what I'm running amounts to an anonymous public confessional.
19: What happens when you listen to the world's confessions over and over and over?
3: The person who is running this service, I will find out who you are. I'm sorry, but I'm going to kill you.
26: What's your name?
19: Mr. Apology never told callers his real name.
26: I have one question for your apology. Who would you have dinner with me?
19: But I knew his name because he was my husband.
0: I'm tempted to say, yeah, sure, let's have dinner. Your dungeon or mine.
19: I'm Marissa Bridge. For 15 years, I watched the Apology Line grow, and I saw Mr. Apology unravel.
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7: 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The mayoral race has fewer contenders this year.
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27: The opinions, beliefs, and viewpoints expressed in this commentary are those of the author and do not necessarily represent those of BIN and its founding partners and employees. Now it's time to bring the funk with Roland S. Martin.
28: It's beyond stupid for anyone to actually keep listening to Donald Trump whine and complain about him losing the 2020 presidential election. Y'all, it wasn't rigged. It wasn't stolen. He lost. Brad Raffensperger, Georgia Secretary of State, testified on Capitol Hill today, and he made this thing really plain.
29: I've been traveling through the state of Georgia for a year now, and simply put, in a nutshell, what happened in fall of 2020 is that 28,000 Georgians skipped the presidential race, and yet they voted down ballot in other races. And the Republican congressman ended up getting 33,000 more votes than President Trump. And that's why President Trump came up short.
28: But you can't tell these idiots this. And this is the most important thing that I keep laughing about. So Donald Trump claims that the elections were rigged and he lost. But all the other Republicans who won don't say it was rigged. So I'm just want to be clear. In 2020, there were Republicans who won in Georgia. There were people who ran for statewide office who won in Georgia. But you say it was rigged. Well, how about the U.S. Senate races? Kelly Loeffler, Perdue, they lost to Ossoff and Warnock. Were they races rigged? So how could it be rigged that you lost, but Republicans who won seats that year wasn't rigged? This is how dumb MAGA is. They're listening to this idiot who just does nothing but whine and complain and go on and on and on. And what? Nothing. It's just stupid. I'm Roland Martin on the Black Information Network.
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5: Trending this hour, Caroline Leavitt is stepping down as White House press secretary at the end of the month. President Trump made the announcement on Truth Social. Luigi Mangione may be looking for a plea deal. The man accused of killing United Healthcare CEO Brian Thompson is expected to appear in federal court on Friday in New York. And NBA All-Star point guard Russell Westbrook is calling it a career after 18 seasons. Westbrook announced his decision today on social media. I'm Amber Payton, and that's what's trending.
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13: Two former NBA players have declared for the WNBA, saying they identify as transgender. Enes Kanter Freedom and Royce White declare for the 2027 WNBA draft. Freedom said in a social media post, if simply declaring who you are is all that's required, then I meet every requirement necessary to compete in the WNBA. Royce White opened up about his decision on Fox News.
1: Why would they be resentful? We're going to elevate the game. We're going to put more eyeballs on these young women's hard work. And ultimately, like I said, I'm a black woman and I want to be respected as a black woman by the WNBA and everybody else. It's time that we put the cis normative culture, this toxic cis normative culture behind us, and we allow men, biological or assigned male at birth, people like myself to come out and be their true authentic self. I am sometimes identifying as a black transgender lesbian, and I'm proud.
13: White later went on to warn of legal action for discrimination if the league rejects the declaration. With the latest in sports, I'm Misty Jordan on the Black Information Network, your home for black news first.
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2: Well, Beyonce is facing a new lawsuit over her 2022 hit Alien Superstar from the Grammy-winning album Renaissance. A company called Hiroshi Enterprise and producer Shuji Hiroshi claimed the song contains an unauthorized spoken word sample from the track Moonraker, recorded by musician John Holiday. According to the lawsuit, Beyonce's team allegedly released the song before obtaining proper clearance and later secured a license from Holiday, despite claims that the rights had been transferred to Hiroshi years earlier. The plaintiffs are seeking unspecified damages and an injunction that could limit future monetization of the song. And Brandy is heading to Hillman College. Netflix has announced that the Grammy Award-winning singer and actress will perform the new rendition of the iconic A Different World theme song for the upcoming sequel series, premiering September 24th. Brandy called the opportunity a full-circle moment, saying the original show inspired her as a child and made her believe her dreams were possible. The new series follows Deborah Wayne, the daughter of original characters Dwayne Wayne and Whitley Gilbert, as she begins her freshman year. With the latest in entertainment at 17 and 47 minutes past each hour, I'm Bree Wood on the Black Information Network, your home for Black News First.
3: On December 9th, 1946 in Philadelphia, Howard Stanley Frankie Beverly was born. In 1970, he would form the group Raw Soul, which later was renamed Maze. Under the mentorship of Marvin Gaye, Frankie Beverly and Maze would go on to give us 9 gold

0: party than a concert. 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
2: Esther Dillard on your home for 24/7 news. The Black Information Network. Five people, including a three-year-old, were found bound and killed inside a Colquitt County, Georgia home more than two decades ago. A jury convicted African-American Alexander Woods in the murders, but an appeals court overturned that conviction and Woods walked free. Jorge Martinez lost his brother that night.
3: District attorney, he kind of was on this guarantee, and it's like, well, even if he gets off on this, he still has that murder that he committed in prison. So they were kind of giving us false hope. And then in the end, when it all happened and all, now he's being let out on our brother's birthday, there's nothing I can do about it.
2: District Attorney Bradfield Sheely tells WALB his office cannot retry Woods. He calls it one of the hardest decisions of his 40-year career. Woods is now reporting to a community supervision officer. The family says the fight for justice isn't over. The Washington Post reports President Trump used an airport catering truck to dodge a credible threat last month, citing an official and reviewed materials. The paper says Trump secretly boarded a smaller military jet while an older Air Force One flew as a decoy. Intelligence officials say Iran posed a credible threat as he left the NATO summit in Turkey. Now Black Georgia Senator Raphael Warnock is weighing in, not on the threat, but on the price tag. He's criticizing the $400 million Qatari jet gifted to the president. Here's Warnock on his official YouTube channel.
4: My name is Keisha Lance Bottoms, and I am humbled to be your Democratic nominee for governor of this state.
2: Warnock says the government still hasn't said what it will cost taxpayers to retrofit that plane. ABC News reports no final decision has been made on the future of the new Air Force One. Georgia Governor Brian Kemp is officially suspending Burke County Sheriff Alfonso Williams after a review of his criminal indictments. The blacktop cop was federally indicted for multiple counts of extortion last month. He's accused of taking cash payments to make DUI charges disappear five times between 2021 and 2022. Over in Louisiana, Orleans Parish Sheriff Michelle Woodfork inherited a jail in crisis, a jailbreak, a bleeding budget, and federal monitors on her back. 100 days in, she says she's turning it around. New security sweeps, jail repairs, and a tighter budget. Woodfork took office in May, just over a year after 10 inmates escaped. She says the work isn't done, but it's just getting started. A new state law is now in effect that aims to help Louisiana college students protect themselves on campus. The law gives students at public colleges and universities in Louisiana the right to carry self-defense chemical sprays on campus. Schools aren't allowed to ban on-campus possession of pepper spray and similar defensive items. Students won't be allowed to carry the sprays into campus patient care facilities or into campus buildings or events with armed security present. I'm Esther Dillard on your home for Black News First, the Black Information Network.
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5: People will come, Ray. Most definitely come.
6: Born in Mississippi in 1931, James Earl Jones would become a powerful symbol of resilience and excellence. From the Great White Hope to voicing Darth Vader.
7: No, I am your father.
6: Jones' resonant voice and commanding presence helped him become one of the most distinguished actors of his generation. Crediting poetry and acting for helping him overcome a childhood stutter, his Broadway debut would come in 1957. Winning his first Tony Award in 1968, he would go on to join a select group of entertainers by also winning a Grammy, Emmy, and Oscar, or EGOT. His impact so powerful, the Court Theater on Broadway was renamed after him in 2022. Breaking barriers in Hollywood and theater at a time when opportunities for Black actors were limited.
8: Go through life worried if somebody like you or not. You best make sure that they are doing right by you.
6: James Earl Jones' success and legacy are a source of inspiration and pride for the Black community. Rest in power, James Earl Jones.
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9: Property is power, and the next civil rights movement is ownership. That's according to a recent article in the Michigan Chronicle. Generations of Black Americans have fought for access to various opportunities, from voting to home ownership and access to land and capital. But home ownership, not just access to housing, is crucial for creating wealth. Property ownership is a key factor in building generational wealth because assets can appreciate and even generate income over time. Despite progress, Black households still lag behind in ownership compared to white households. That means Blacks are essentially missing out on a significant source of creating wealth. Black leaders in local communities can be instrumental in encouraging more Black Americans to acquire income-producing assets like rental properties or commercial buildings. That could potentially lead to substantial economic stability, strengthening families and communities for generations. Money News at 24 and 54 minutes past each hour. I'm Nicole Deal on your home for Black News First, the Black Information.

0: Detroit police arrested a 13-year-old boy after detectives say he shot his father in the back and then fled the city in the family's SUV, taking the family dog with him. Here's a Detroit police commander explaining what happened.
1: I believe there was an instance of discipline, and he took offense. He, being the suspect, took offense. When his father came home, he shot him two times, shot at him two times, back in the back.
0: That shooting happened around 5 o'clock yesterday evening. Police were able to track down that 13-year-old in Ohio. He's been arrested with one other person. Some good news, though, the father survived. To BIN Weather Watch, Tropical Storm Cristobal has formed near the Gulf. It's the third named storm of the 2026 Atlantic hurricane season, which has been relatively quiet. That's been a relief for residents in hurricane-prone places like the majority black city of New Orleans. Cristobal is expected to be short-lived, but there are two other systems that meteorologists are keeping an eye on further south that could develop while moving west across the Atlantic. Speaking of the weather, cleanup efforts are underway in the Chicago area after three twisters hit the region. Those tornadoes uprooted trees, damaged homes, and knocked out power to tens of thousands of residents. In Frankfurt, which has a black population of around 2,000 people, they had to deal with down power lines that sparked at least one house fire. Numerous schools across the area have also been impacted by the damage from the storm. The National Weather Service says the Chicago area has seen 68 tornadoes this year. I'm Tammy Eswick on your home for 24/7 News, the Black Information Network. 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
2: The Trump administration is asking the Supreme Court to allow new restrictions on mail-in voting to take ahead of the November midterm elections. The Justice Department made the request on Wednesday after a federal judge blocked the administration from enforcing key parts of President Trump's March executive order nationwide. The order would impose new requirements on mail ballots and give Postal Service a role in determining which ballots it can deliver. Voting rights groups say the restrictions could create additional barriers for voters, including black voters who have historically faced disproportionate obstacles to accessing the ballot. The administration says the changes are aimed at protecting election integrity. For now, the restrictions remain blocked. The Supreme Court has not yet ruled on the administration's request. That's your Washington Roundup. I'm Morgan Wood, your White House correspondent on the Black Information Network.
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6: I'm Amber Payton with BIN News Now. New York Governor Kathy Hochul is announcing more than $7 million to provide legal help for unaccompanied minors in immigration court.
7: Some of them so small when they sat in the courtroom, their feet didn't touch the ground.
6: That's Black Attorney General Letitia James, who says courtrooms are filling with children facing proceedings alone. The fund is expected to assist more than 1,000 children statewide. Black student enrollment at Boston Latin School has doubled in 5 years, now making up nearly 16% of students. The increase follows admissions changes that consider socioeconomic factors along with grades and test scores. Some parents are challenging the policy, while city officials say it has expanded access. And the Nebraska Board of Education has approved a new all-girls middle school in North Omaha. Identity Preparatory Academy will become the state's first black-founded all-girls school when it opens August 19th. Get BIN News.

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1: I'm Mike Stevens on your home for Black News First, the Black Information Network. Here's your top headlines this hour. It's not the first time a high-speed police chase has had unintended consequences with several Black victims. This is their loved one.
2: I just don't see any reason why they would be speeding through busy streets. I thought they were supposed to give up pursuit when they seen that. There were going to be some hazards up ahead.
1: In Broward County, Florida, the sheriff's office is being sued after a double fatal crash 2 years ago. Two Black women were killed when deputies were chasing a suspect with what the family's attorney says went against the sheriff's own policy. But the other part of the story deals with the lone survivor. 17-year-old Kamani suffered a brain injury but survived. Her grieving grandfather is now her caregiver as she learns to walk again. One baby step at a time.
2: And I try to be strong for everyone else. When they start to get emotional and break down and whatever, I try to be strong and hold, you know, hold everything up.
1: The deputies were chasing Gavin Dorville, who's also Black. The crash happened when the man ran a red light and hit the Black family's car as he tried to get away, with deputies close behind. The Black attorney says the family deserves answers and accountability. It appears justice is finally being served in the case of an innocent Black Texas woman shot and killed in her own home by a police officer in 2019. We continue to follow the story of Tatiana Jefferson and her family, which has finally reached an $11 million settlement with the city of Fort Worth, Texas, a deal intended to help bring closure following years of legal proceedings and community outrage at various street demonstrations.
3: It is impossible to stand by and not feel what she went through. It is impossible as not just a Black man, but as a human being.
1: Tatiana, a pre-med student, was playing video games with her nephew when they heard a noise outside, and she went to the window with a legally owned gun to see what was going on. That's when the white police officer, Aaron Dean, fired without identifying himself. Officer Dean is currently serving a 12-year prison sentence for manslaughter. Police in Miami, Florida are looking for suspects who broke into a Black church. The Bethel Apostolic Temple was robbed just before Sunday service started. This is the Board of Trustees chairman.
4: They took the console, the soundboard. They took the laptops. They took everything that we need in order to facilitate service.
1: They're asking for donations to replace stolen items. And all over the country, there are many reasons why Black people are homeless. And a new study called Making Housing More Affordable shows federal housing policy directs too much funding to the wealthy and too little for everyone else. For example, only a quarter of renters eligible for housing assistance get it. And less than 10% of unhoused people are provided housing by homelessness programs. The hope is there will be a change in policy to help those, especially Black folk, who really need it. I'm Mike Stevens on your home for Black News First, the Black Information Network.
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7: I'm Bill Black with another Bet You Didn't Know music fact. So I just got through reading Mariah Carey's book, The Meaning of Mariah Carey. And in it, she talks about her and Derek Jeter had a brief fling from 97 to 1998 towards the end of her marriage to Tommy Mottola. She also revealed that Derek was the inspiration for this song.

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3: I'm Kevin Brown on your home for 24/7 news, the Black Information Network. It appears that the war of words in the race for mayor in Chicago, Illinois is underway, and it involves the exodus of high-profile leaders at Chicago City Hall. Incumbent Mayor Brandon Johnson reacted yesterday for the first time after his budget chief, Annette Guzman, stepped down to take care of her ailing mother.
4: They have stability. They have stability in me. Again, one person does not run the operation around here. It's a collection.
3: Guzman is one of many staffers to leave Johnson's administration in short order. Meanwhile, Secretary of State and candidate for mayor Alexei Chernilius says the resignation is something to be concerned about. He calls City Hall a revolving door. Multiple organizations in Spokane, Washington are providing critical food and supplies to residents affected by recent fires. Second Harvest is leading the effort with mobile markets distributing fresh produce to those in need. Partners INW is also mobilizing its resources, offering food, clothing, water, diapers, and hot meals at various locations. The Salvation Army will distribute Walmart gift cards to fire victims, and residents can seek assistance through local food banks listed on Second Harvest's website. Additional mobile market locations and times will be announced throughout the week to support those impacted by the fires. And now from the San Francisco Bay Area, Brothers and Sisters Barber Cosmo Academy in East Oakland purchased a neglected building with plans to open a new location. But legal disputes have stalled their efforts. The school accuses the previous owners of concealing environmental hazards, leading to financial difficulties. The property was foreclosed on, and the school filed a lawsuit alleging fraud and wrongful foreclosure. Both parties have conflicting claims regarding mispayments and environmental disclosures. The legal battle continues as Brothers and Sisters Beauty School seeks to establish its right to occupy the building. The FBI is offering a $10,000 reward for information leading to the arrest of suspects in a deadly gas station shooting last month on Chicago's South Side. The crime happened July 2nd in the 7600 block of South Halsted. Two people were killed, two others wounded. CPD video footage shows four suspects opening fire. FBI authorities say the shooters were all wearing dark clothing, and one had red and white gym shoes. Meanwhile, the FBI in California has joined the Santa Clara County Sheriff's Office in investigating a deadly mass shooting in unincorporated Morgan Hill, offering a $20,000 reward for information leading to those responsible. The shooting occurred during a pop-up birthday party that drew hundreds of people to a rural property, resulting in seven people being shot, one person pronounced dead at the scene. Deputies provided life-saving aid and are asking attendees to submit photos or videos for investigation. A recent study found that while the general pollution levels have decreased over a 16-year period, increases in wildfire smoke pollution are offsetting these gains and may be linked to negative outcomes for pregnant women and babies. The study, covering 64.5 million pregnancies in 48 states, revealed a significant rise in wildfire pollution rates, even in regions not typically associated with wildfires. Researchers highlighted the disproportionate impact of wildfire smoke on low-income rural areas with maternity care shortages, and noted that the potential risk of preterm birth and low birth weight is associated with exposure. I'm Kevin Brown on your home for Black News First, the Black Information Network.
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13: The opinions, beliefs, and viewpoints expressed in this commentary are those of the author and do not necessarily represent those of BIN and its founding partners and employees.
14: I am James T. Harris, and I have something to say. So Massachusetts just legalized abortion up until birth. Governor Maura Healey signed it into law, and the crowd cheered like she just dropped a new Drake album. But here's what they won't tell you at the cookout. Black women are 5 times more likely to get an abortion than white women. So when they say abortion access, they're really saying keep the clinics open in the hood. Funny how that works. Look, I know the conversation. My body, my choice. I get it. But let's be real about what just happened in Massachusetts. We're not talking about 6 weeks. We're not talking about the hard cases everybody pretends are the norm. We're talking about 9 months. A baby that could survive outside the womb, that feels pain, that has a heartbeat you can hear on any app on your phone. And here's the part that should make you pause. The same people who want to mandate what you put in your body, vaccines, regulations on everything, suddenly become libertarians when it comes to this. The same people who will call CPS if you spank your kid at Walmart will celebrate a doctor's judgment to terminate a pregnancy at 8.5 months. The professional judgment of the abortionist is now the only standard. That's not healthcare. That's horror movie logic. But here's the part that really stings. Planned Parenthood knows exactly where to put their clinics. They don't build them in the suburbs. They build them where black folk live. And now Massachusetts just gave them a 40-week clearance sale. But don't worry. I'm sure they'll keep telling us they care about black lives, just not the 38% of black pregnancies that end in abortion, not the ones who never get to vote or protest or be a burden on the system. They save that concern for the ones who make it out barely. I'm James D. Harris for the Black Information Network.
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15: Here's what's trending this hour. At least 3 people are dead after destructive storms swept through the Midwest and left thousands without power. 2 people were killed in Indiana and another in Ohio, where 16 people were also hospitalized after being struck by lightning at a prison. A Texas court has ruled a baby with a rare heart defect being carried by a surrogate must receive treatment despite an abortion request from the intended parents. And primary results are shaping November's midterm elections. I'm Amber Payton, and that's what's trending.
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15: Grambling State University's world-famed Tiger Marching Band is heading back to Harlem for a full circle moment. The HBCU band will lead the 57th African American Day Parade on September 20th, more than five decades after helping open the very first parade in 1969. This year's return also comes as Grambling marks its 125th anniversary and the world-famed celebrates 100 years. Organizers say the parade will continue its tradition of celebrating Black culture, heritage, unity, and achievement. And over in the DMV, Howard University is partnering with Project 68 to launch a new fellowship aimed at developing the next generation of Black storytellers and civic leaders. The Paid Impact Hub program will give student creators mentorship, production support, and industry connections while helping them produce podcasts, short-form videos, and other culturally grounded content. Howard is the first university to join the initiative with additional hubs planned nationwide. With the latest HBCU news, I'm Amber Payton on the Black Information Network and BINnews.com.
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17: 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It's a city too proud to stop. At the Black Information Network, we tell the story of Black Atlanta, where legacy, luxury, and leadership walk side by side. From Auburn Avenue to the West End, from Morehouse to Magic City, Black culture here is everywhere. We talk with stylists on Edgewood, scholars on the AUC yard, trap artists recording in basements, and small business owners grinding off Cascade. We spotlight designers remixing church fashion into high fashion. We uplift organizers from Bankhead to Buckhead, keeping communities safe, fed, and seen. We celebrate the city where students become senators, where protests become policies, and where Black culture doesn't just thrive, it leads. Atlanta gave us movements, music, and mayors who look like us. And even as the skyline grows taller, our roots grow deeper, because Black Atlanta isn't just a scene, it's a standard. With Black News First, this is Alexandria Ikemoni on the Black Information Network.
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18: Actress and comedian Tiffany Haddish has resolved her long-running Georgia DUI case by pleading guilty to DUI less safe, stemming from a 2022 arrest in Peachtree City, Georgia. As part of the plea agreement, all remaining charges were dismissed, allowing Haddish to avoid a trial and any additional jail time. The court sentenced Haddish to 12 months of probation, ordered her to avoid drugs and alcohol, complete a DUI course and substance abuse evaluation, and suspended her Georgia driver's license. She also received credit for time already served following her arrest. And in more entertainment news, a close friend of Malcolm Jamal Warner's widow has launched a GoFundMe campaign to support Tanisha Warner and the couple's nine-year-old daughter as the legal battle over the late actor's estate continues. The fundraiser was created by Destiny Rael, who says she has been friends with Tanisha for nearly two decades and introduced her to Warner. The estate dispute centers on claims that Warner intended to update his estate plan to provide for his wife and daughter, but passed away before those documents were finalized. With the latest in entertainment at 17 and 47 minutes past each hour, I'm Bree Wood on the Black Information Network, your home for Black News First.
19: In the DMV, Black culture is legacy in motion. It walks down Georgia Avenue. It catches B30 from BWI. It speaks in church basements in Southeast and leaves fingerprints on every page of local history. At the Black Information Network, we bring you stories from the Beltway and beyond, where culture is complex, current, and carved from strength. This is still Chocolate City, where your music still means go-go, where your cookout might feature mambo sauce and reggae in the same breath, where Howard University students march for justice and elders still remember what it meant when Marion Barry said, "We're the people." We are shining a light on the aunties pressing hair in Temple Hills and the uncles teaching classes in Langley Park and activists in Anacostia fighting for Black home ownership one row house at a time. This isn't just a region, it's a rhythm that can't be imitated. And the beat, it's ours. With Black News First, this is Morgan Wood on the Black Information Network.
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19: Maryland is getting a major investment in artificial intelligence. Maryland Governor Wes Moore announced that AI company CloudForce is expanding its headquarters at National Harbor in Prince George's County. He spoke recently about the power of AI at the National Governors Association Summit in Oklahoma City, Oklahoma.
20: I do believe in the promise that AI can provide to the people of our state. I think AI has the opportunity to be absolutely revolutionary when it comes to healthcare and education and public safety. And we're utilizing AI to make sure that we can streamline the eligibility processing for our kids. Right now, there's about 750,000 children in Maryland who are getting their summer food via AI. So we do believe that there are real promises around this. I also, though, believe that we have got to be on the front lines on understanding what are the guardrails and what is this going to mean for our people.
19: The expansion is expected to bring 250 new jobs to the state, with the company planning to double the size of its headquarters. State and local officials are providing economic incentives for the project. Moore says the investment will help strengthen Maryland's position as a leader in the growing AI economy. Meanwhile, August is Black Business Month, and a Black-owned family-run construction company with deep roots in Washington, D.C. is getting a major role in the new Commander Stadium. Smoot Construction will join Clark Construction Group and Mortenson to lead construction of the new stadium at the former RFK site in Washington, D.C. The Commanders announced the new partnership earlier this week. Smoot's story dates back to 1946, when founder Sherman R. Smoot started a commercial masonry business in Charleston, West Virginia. The company has since grown into a fourth-generation minority-owned construction firm. Smoot has helped build some of D.C.'s most recognizable landmarks, including Nationals Park, Union Station, and the National Museum of African American History and Culture, in addition to Capital One Arena. And speaking of the sports venue, Capital One is extending its naming rights to the arena for another 20 years. Renovations are underway, including new bars, social spaces, updated entrances, and a redesigned exterior. The arena hosts more than 250 events each year, including games for the Capitals, Wizards, and Georgetown men's basketball. And a Baltimore high school is connecting Black students with new opportunities at one of the city's top universities. Johns Hopkins University recently wrapped the first year of its Power Scholars Academy, serving students from Mergen Thaler Vocational Technical High School, better known as MERVO. MERVO has a predominantly Black student population, and the program gives students access to academic enrichment, college exposure, and career pathways at Johns Hopkins. The partnership connects a Baltimore public high school with a major research university, expanding opportunities for students in fields including engineering, construction, and health professions. I'm Morgan Wood on the Black Information Network, your home for Black news first.
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19: Maryland Republicans are expected to file a lawsuit challenging a proposed constitutional amendment on redistricting.
21: With what's going down in our community,
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23: civil rights attorney Ben Crump says a professional misconduct investigation was opened into the mother of 18-year-old Nolan Wells, calling it an attempt to intimidate a grieving mother.
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24: Are you having trouble keeping up with your mortgage or car payments? If so, you are not alone. A new report from the Federal Reserve Bank of New York suggests financial stress is growing for lots of Americans, many who are Black, particularly when it comes to housing and transportation. More borrowers reportedly fell behind on mortgage payments in the second quarter than at any other time in the last 10 years. In addition to that, serious delinquencies are being reported on auto loans, their highest level since 2010. But the data also paints a mixed picture of the economy. When it comes to the overall repayment of debts, the levels we are seeing now are still well below the levels seen during and after the Great Recession. Analysts say the divide reflects two very different experiences in today's economy. People with stable jobs and strong

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3: Home for 24/7 News, the Black Information Network. A new report is showing violent crime is dropping significantly in major U.S. cities. The Major Cities Chiefs Association reports homicides fell 17.2%, robberies dropped 16.6%, aggravated assaults declined 5.7% compared with the same period last year. Some major cities apparently were already seeing reductions in crime, like in Memphis, Tennessee, where Mayor Paul Young, in a news conference earlier this year, saw a reduction of crime in his city. Still, the African-American mayor says crime reduction remains a core goal.
4: Despite the reductions that we've seen, the crime is still too high. We're going to continue to be laser-focused on what it takes to reduce crime in our city.
3: Experts say there is no single explanation for the overall crime reduction, pointing instead to changes in policing and criminal justice strategies. Incidents of vandalism are forcing a Black daycare owner to temporarily close her locations. According to WCAU, Sierra Young, the owner of Universal Kids Child Care and Learning Center on Philadelphia, Pennsylvania's South Side, says she believes the vandalism is being done by a disgruntled ex. All three of her locations have recently been vandalized. One of the three centers had earlier been temporarily closed after someone splattered red paint on the property and linked the center to child pornography. Young tells WCAU that is not true.
5: I've never had porn allegations to anyone, let alone children. I've been in the community for the last 8 years, and this one in South Philly for the last two.
3: Police are confirming they are investigating the vandalism as being possibly domestic in nature. Young says her son's father is behind all of the vandalism cases.
5: My son's father has thrown paint all over my daycare centers, and, you know, just spray painted inappropriate things on my, you know, all of my locations.
3: All three of Young's Universal Kids Child Care locations were hit over last weekend, WCAU says.
6: If you have feelings of emptiness in your life, it is often regarded as a common feeling. Even though we hear more often now that it's okay to not be okay, feeling empty is not often spoken about as a symptom of mental difficulties. It's seen often as a borderline personality disorder. Neuroscience News began a 4-year project which involved listening to 400 people to see how common the feeling of emptiness is. The age group was 18 to 80 years old who had reported feeling empty at some point in their lives. Most responded that feeling empty is like a bottomless jug, and many saying it sucks all the life and energy out of you. 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And that's your Healthy Minute. I'm Mike Island on the Black Information Network.
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10: BIN News this hour. I'm Doug Davis. Coming up.
11: You're not
10: punch me in my face.
11: Who said I can't punch you in your face?
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12: Tension is mounting in black communities across the country after a video showed a white Arkansas state trooper punching an 18-year-old black teen during a violent traffic stop. Plus, the Congressional Black Caucus is stepping into the Nolan Wells case. Those stories and more that impact the black community are on the way. But first, here's BIN News Now.
13: Wisconsin's Democratic primary for governor ended in an upset, with Black Milwaukee County Executive David Crowley narrowly defeating favorite candidate Francesca Hong.
14: We fought through this primary because Wisconsinites have rejected the politics of fear, of apathy, and division.
13: Crowley, who had the backing of retiring Governor Tony Evers, will face Republican Tom Tiffany in November. A former Fayette County Public Schools employee in Kentucky is suing the district, claiming racial discrimination. Cassandra Tokash says her wellness specialist contract was not renewed because she is white, while the department's only black employee kept their position despite having less seniority. And a GoFundMe has been launched for Malcolm Jamal Warner's widow, Tanisha, who is reportedly struggling financially while raising their daughter. Page Six says she is also in a legal dispute with Warner's mother over money from the family trust. I'm Amber Payton with BIN News Now. Back to you, Doug.
12: All right. Thanks a lot. New national attention is focused on Arkansas as attorney Ben Crump will now represent 18-year-old African-American Elisa Haskett. She says her civil rights were violated when on August 1st, State Trooper Moises Arnello, who is white, violently slammed her on the ground and punched her with a closed fist during a traffic stop arrest. Police video of the encounter is now viral on social media. Officer Arnello stopped Haskett for speeding. He also reportedly found a bottle of liquor in the car. Apparently, Haskett had been pulled over previously and questioned the officer. He was about to give her a citation, but when he called it in, his supervisor said this.
15: Well, she got an attitude, take her to jail.
16: Okay. All right, we'll do that.
12: And that's when Arnello placed her under arrest, which quickly turned violent.
16: Yeah, let me get your left hand real quick.
17: Sir,
16: let me get your left hand real quick. Do not, look, do not resist, do not resist.
17: I need to call mama.
16: No, no, stop.
17: What am I doing? Oh, no.
16: Turn around.
12: She was later booked on 5 charges. Haskett has filed a civil rights lawsuit. Officer Arnello remains on the job. Meanwhile, there's new pressure on the Justice Department and the country's new Attorney General, Todd Blanche. The Congressional Black Caucus is demanding a federal review in the death of Nolan Wells. It's been more than a month after the 18-year-old mysteriously disappeared and was found dead along the shoreline of a Mississippi island. Still no answers. CBC Chair Yvette D. Clark and caucus members sent a formal letter to Blanche and FBI Director Kash Patel, asking for the DOJ to bring additional resources to the case. Attorney Ben Crump, who represents the family, said this at a press conference last month, that the family simply wants answers.
18: I want to know that you have not taken the path of least resistance, that you have done a full, complete, thorough, impartial investigation.
12: The CBC says it's not asking for the DOJ to prejudge the case, just to make sure no question is ignored and no lead is left behind. And finally, civil rights leaders are sounding the alarm over a proposed move that could make workplace discrimination harder to prove. The leaders gathered at the EEOC to protest a plan that would wipe out annual employer reporting on race, ethnicity, sex, and job categories. The report has been a requirement for corporate companies since 1996. Advocates say the report uncovers workplace discrimination while supporting. Supporters of the new move say that the EEOC requirement places a burden on employers and creates costly legal problems, and rightfully so. Black Americans continue to have to deal with unfair hiring, unequal pay, and problematic promotional patterns. Stay connected and subscribe and follow BIN News this hour wherever you get your podcasts. I'm Doug Davis for the Black Information Network.
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13: I'm Amber Payton on your home for 24/7 News, the Black Information Network. Here's what's happening in your region right now. Starting in the Queen City, Charlotte-Mecklenburg School Superintendent Dr. Crystal Hill is back on the job after nearly 2 months on leave. The Black superintendent was reinstated Tuesday following an outside investigation into administrative and operational oversight.
11: I think the community should trust that we did everything that we should do as employers, and that we're obligated to look into allegations when they're serious enough. That happens within our district all the time. Dr. Hill or any other employees is not immune from that process. And again, as employers, we're obligated to execute our duties as required.
13: Board members did not disclose how they voted, but Chair Stephanie Sneed tells WCNC Charlotte the district took the concerns seriously and would not have returned Hill to the role if there were questions about her ability to lead.
11: I think the community should trust that we did everything that we should do as employers, and that we're obligated to look into allegations when they're serious enough.
13: The board says the review found issues that still need attention, but its focus is now on the new school year, which begins August 25th. Federal prosecutors are laying out their bribery case against Black D.C. Councilmember Trayon White ahead of a trial expected to begin in mid-September. White has pleaded not guilty to allegations he accepted cash in exchange for official actions. WUSA 9 reports potential witnesses include the lead FBI investigator and a cooperating government contractor. Prosecutors expect to present their case over about 5 days, while jury selection will focus heavily on finding impartial jurors familiar with White's high-profile case. Also in the DMV, a historically Black cemetery in Georgetown is at the center of concerns over unmarked graves and a D.C. drainage project. The Black Georgetown Foundation tells NBC4 Washington 7 potential burial sites were identified near the Mount Zion and Female Union Band Society cemeteries, some close to areas used for construction equipment. Foundation Director Lisa Fager says the city failed to communicate clearly about the findings. DDOT says no excavation occurred while burials were identified, but officials acknowledged mistakes in how the project was handled. The drainage work is expected to wrap up this week. Down in Hampton Roads, Norfolk City Council is facing growing criticism over a rule allowing the mayor to limit public comments considered repetitive. The policy was enforced twice this summer as members of the Deflock Norfolk Coalition repeatedly spoke against the city's use of flock surveillance cameras. Some residents tell WHRO the rule silences community concerns and limits direct access to elected leaders. Black Mayor Kenny Alexander says the policy is meant to keep organized groups from dominating public comment and ensure residents with other issues also get a chance to speak. And Cousins Festival is bringing back Cousins Con for a second year. The free pre-festival summit, founded by Pusha T, Famlay, and Antonio Dow, will be held September 4th at Norfolk's Historic Attics Theater. This year's panels will focus on financial literacy, health and wellness, education, civic engagement, and media and entertainment. Organizers say the goal is to give attendees practical tools they can use beyond festival weekend. Cousins Con is free and open to the public with admission on a first-come, first-served basis. I'm Amber Payton on your home for Black News First, the Black Information Network.
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24: Libertad! 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Para Berta por lucha!
25: Berta Cáceres was one of the most influential advocates for indigenous and women's rights in Honduras.
26: La discriminación y el racismo que se ha cometido contra el pueblo lenca, contra el copín.
25: And in 2013, when she began leading a protest campaign against a proposed hydroelectric dam She became one of the most celebrated environmental activists anywhere. Honduras was known as the most dangerous place in the world for environmental activists. More than 100 had been reported killed in just the previous 5 years. She told friends about threatening phone calls she'd get. She said strange cars followed her on the road.
3: She knew that she was very much still being targeted and still at risk of being killed.
25: Berta was the most powerful activist in her country, but none of the accolades could protect her in the end.
4: A prominent environmental rights activist was shot dead in Honduras on Thursday, prompting protests in the capital.
25: My name is Monty Real, an investigative reporter for Bloomberg Green. On the upcoming podcast, Blood River, we tell the story of a murder. Murder in a place where murderers thrive, where about 97% of all homicides are left unsolved and unpunished.
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8: The opinions, beliefs, and viewpoints expressed in this commentary are those of the author and do not necessarily represent those of BIN and its founding partners and employees. Now it's time to bring the funk with Roland S. Martin.
9: It's beyond stupid for anyone to actually keep listening to Donald Trump whine and complain about him losing the 2020 presidential election. Y'all, it wasn't rigged. It wasn't stolen. He lost. Brad Raffensperger, Georgia Secretary of State, testified on Capitol Hill today, and he made this thing really plain.
27: I've been traveling through the state of Georgia for a year now, and simply put, in a nutshell, what happened in the fall of 2020 is that 28,000 Georgians skipped the presidential race, and yet they voted down ballot in other races. And the Republican congressman ended up getting 33,000 more votes than President Trump. And that's why President Trump came up short.
9: But you can't tell these idiots this. And this is the most important thing that I keep laughing about. So Donald Trump claims that the elections were rigged and he lost. But all the other Republicans who won don't say it was rigged. So I'm just want to be clear. In 2020, there were Republicans who won in Georgia. There were people who ran for statewide office who won in Georgia. But you say it was rigged. Well, how about the U.S. Senate races? Kelly Loeffler, Perdue, they lost to Ossoff and Warnock. Were they races rigged? So how could it be rigged that you lost, but Republicans who won seats that year wasn't rigged? This is how dumb MAGA is. They're listening to this idiot who just does nothing but whine and complain and go on and on and on. And what? Nothing. It's just stupid. I'm Roland Martin on the Black Information Network.
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13: Trending this hour, Caroline Leavitt is stepping down as White House press secretary at the end of the month. President Trump made the announcement on Truth Social. Luigi Mangione may be looking for a plea deal. The man accused of killing United Healthcare CEO Brian Thompson is expected to appear in federal court on Friday in New York. And NBA All-Star point guard Russell Westbrook is calling it a career after 18 seasons. Westbrook announced his decision today on social media. I'm Amber Payton, and that's what's trending.
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28: Two former NBA players have declared for the WNBA, saying they identify as transgender. Enes Kanter-Freedom and Royce White declare for the 2027 WNBA draft. Freedom said in a social media post, if simply declaring who you are is all that's required, then I meet every requirement necessary to compete in the WNBA. Royce White opened up about his decision on Fox News.
2: Why would they be resentful? We're going to elevate the game. We're going to put more eyeballs on these young women's hard work. And ultimately, like I said, I'm a black woman and I want to be respected as a black woman by the WNBA and everybody else. It's time that we put this cis normative culture, this toxic cis normative culture behind us, and we allow men, biological or assigned male at birth, people like myself to come out and be their true authentic self. I am sometimes identifying as a black transgender lesbian, and I'm proud.
28: White later went on to warn of legal action for discrimination if the league rejects the declaration. With the latest in sports, I'm Misty Jordan on the Black Information Network, your home for black news first.
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2: The Tupac murder trial is underway, and one witness is denying allegations made by defendant Dwayne Keithy D. Davis. In an interview with TMZ, Reggie Wright Jr., the former head of security at Death Row Records, said he had nothing to do with the deadly shooting of Tupac Shakur in 1996 because he was not at the MGM Grand in Las Vegas that night. During his first interview following his arrest, Davis was adamant that Wright was the person who plotted the shooting, saying, quote, "Their top witness is the lead suspect, Reggie Wright Jr." Davis is in court this week as jury selection continues, and Wright is among roughly 200 potential witnesses prosecutors plan to call during the trial. Elsewhere in entertainment, the marathon continues as Nipsey Hussle's Lowrider from his Higher music video is heading to auction. The baby blue 1959 Chevrolet Impala appeared alongside the late rapper and John Legend in the 2019 music video. The iconic vehicle is part of the Mecum auction sale in Monterey, California, and is estimated to sell for more than $175,000. The Impala will hit the auction block this Friday. With the latest in entertainment, I'm Morgan Wood on the Black Information Network, your home for Black news first.
3: This is Esther Dillard with another spotlight on Black excellence. Tyler Perry is one of the most successful figures in the entertainment industry. Born in New Orleans, Louisiana in 1969, Emmett Perry Jr. endured a difficult childhood marked by poverty and abuse. After changing his name and moving to Atlanta in 1992, Tyler Perry began writing and producing stage plays that became highly successful.
4: All you gotta do is take an R&B song, put Jesus in it, and it's a gospel song.
3: What? It was also during that time that he created his signature character, the iconic Mabel Medea Simmons.
5: Yay, though she walked in the valley with the shadow of Little Red Riding Hood and the Three Bears.
3: With an estimated net worth of over $1 billion, Tyler Perry is also a generous philanthropist, having donated millions to such causes as education, civil rights, and disaster relief. And another shining example of Black excellence. I'm Esther Dillard on the Black Information Network.
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7: Esther Dillard on your home for 24/7 news, the Black Information Network. Five people, including a three-year-old, were found bound and killed inside a Colquitt County, Georgia home more than two decades ago. A jury convicted African-American Alexander Woods in the murders, but an appeals court overturned that conviction and Woods walked free. Jorge Martinez lost his brother that night.
8: District attorney, he kind of was on this guarantee, and it's like, well, even if he gets off on this, he still has that murder that he committed in prison. So they were kind of giving us false hope. And then in the end, when it all happened and all, now he's being let out on our brother's birthday, there's nothing I can do about it.
7: District Attorney Bradfield Sheely tells WALB his office cannot retry Woods. He calls it one of the hardest decisions of his 40-year career. Woods is now reporting to a community supervision officer. The family says the fight for justice isn't over. The Washington Post reports President Trump used an airport catering truck to dodge a credible threat last month, citing an official and reviewed materials. The paper says Trump secretly boarded a smaller military jet while an older Air Force One flew as a decoy. Intelligence officials say Iran posed a credible threat as he left the NATO summit in Turkey. Now Black Georgia Senator Raphael Warnock is weighing in, not on the threat, but on the price tag. He's criticizing the $400 million Qatari jet gifted to the president. Here's Warnock on his official YouTube channel.
9: My name is Keisha Lance Bottoms, and I am humbled to be your Democratic nominee for governor of this state.
7: Warnock says the government still hasn't said what it will cost taxpayers to retrofit that plane. ABC News reports no final decision has been made on the future of the new Air Force One. Georgia Governor Brian Kemp is officially suspending Burke County Sheriff Alfonso Williams after a review of his criminal indictments. The blacktop cop was federally indicted for multiple counts of extortion last month. He's accused of taking cash payments to make DUI charges disappear five times between 2021 and 2022. Over in Louisiana, Orleans Parish Sheriff Michelle Woodfork inherited a jail in crisis, a jailbreak, a bleeding budget, and federal monitors on her back. 100 days in, she says she's turning it around. New security sweeps, jail repairs, and a tighter budget. Woodfork took office in May, just over a year after 10 inmates escaped. She says the work isn't done, but it's just getting started. A new state law is now in effect that aims to help Louisiana college students protect themselves on campus. The law gives students at public colleges and universities in Louisiana the right to carry self-defense chemical sprays on campus. Schools aren't allowed to ban on-campus possession of pepper spray and similar defensive items. Students won't be allowed to carry the sprays into campus patient care facilities or into campus buildings or events with armed security present. I'm Esther Dillard on your home for Black News First, the Black Information Network.
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2: Property is power, and the next civil rights movement is ownership. That's according to a recent article in the Michigan Chronicle. Generations of Black Americans have fought for access to various opportunities, from voting to home ownership and access to land and capital. But home ownership, not just access to housing, is crucial for creating wealth. Property ownership is a key factor in building generational wealth because assets can appreciate and even generate income over time. Despite progress, Black households still lag behind in ownership compared to white households. That means Blacks are essentially missing out on a significant source of creating wealth. Black leaders in local communities can be instrumental in encouraging more Black Americans to acquire income-producing assets like rental properties or commercial buildings. That could potentially lead to substantial economic stability, strengthening families and communities for generations. Money News at 24 and 54 minutes past each hour. I'm Nicole Deal on your home for Black News First, the Black Information Network.
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12: On your home for 24/7 news, the Black Information Network. Here's what's happening in your region right now. Orleans Parish Sheriff Michelle Woodfork has been in office for 100 days, and we're looking at some of her progress. At a Tuesday press conference, she says she's being proactive about repairs at the jail.
13: We are no longer waiting for problems to find us. We are looking for them. And we will find them and address them.
12: It's one of several problems she says she inherited.

0: Storm Cristobal has formed near the Gulf. It's the third named storm of the 2026 Atlantic hurricane season, which has been relatively quiet. That's been a relief for residents in hurricane-prone places like the majority black city of New Orleans. Cristobal is expected to be short-lived, but there are two other systems that meteorologists are keeping an eye on further south that could develop while moving west across the Atlantic. Speaking of the weather, cleanup efforts are underway in the Chicago area after three twisters hit the region. Those tornadoes uprooted trees, damaged homes, and knocked out power to tens of thousands of residents. In Frankfurt, which has a black population of around 2,000 people, they had to deal with downed power lines that sparked at least one house fire. Numerous schools across the area have also been impacted by the damage from the storm. The National Weather Service says the Chicago area has seen 68 tornadoes this year. I'm Tammy Eswick on your home for 24/7 News, the Black Information Network. Now here's your Washington Roundup.
1: The Congressional Black Caucus is calling for an independent federal review into the disappearance and death of 18-year-old Nolan Xavier Wells. CBC Chair Yvette D. Clark and other members sent a letter to Attorney General Todd Blanche and FBI Director Kash Patel asking the Justice Department to review the case and determine whether a federal investigation under civil rights laws is warranted. Wells disappeared more than a month ago in Mississippi, and the CBC says significant questions remain about what happened on July 4th and the circumstances leading to his death. Mississippi authorities are continuing their investigation, but the CBC says the lack of answers warrants additional federal resources. The lawmakers say federal involvement would not prejudge the case, but help ensure every appropriate investigative resource is being used. The CBC is asking the Justice Department for a written response within 7 days. That's your Washington Roundup. I'm Morgan Wood on the Black Information Network.
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forget-me-nots. But did you know there was a very, very, very big record written for Patrice Rushen that she declined? Let me explain. Okay, surely you know this song, right?

0: Prince had a major crush on her, and she was already seeing someone, so she felt it was best if she declined the record. Wow. I'm Bill Black with another Bet You Didn't Know music fact on the Black Information Network.
1: I'm Amber Payton with BIN News Now. Black Chicago Mayor Brandon Johnson is moving to tighten regulations on data centers.
2: The city is taking steps now to protect Chicagoans from the impacts of data center development while we undertake the comprehensive work that's necessary to establish stronger, permanent protections.
1: An executive order calls for stronger protections against air and noise pollution, tougher project reviews, and a possible temporary moratorium on new facilities. Nashville, Tennessee is mourning former Metro Council member and Black community leader Jamie Isabel, who died Monday at 61. The Tennessee State University alumnus advocated for more city contracts for Black-owned businesses and later founded Dalmatian Creative Agency. And Minnesota Republicans have nominated House Speaker Lisa Daymuth for governor over Trump-backed Mike Lindell. Daymuth becomes the first Black woman nominated for governor by a majority party in the state. Get BIN News Now on demand 24/7 on the iHeartRadio app.
3: Mike Stevens on your home for Black News First, the Black Information Network. Here's your top headlines this hour. It's not the first time a high-speed police chase has had unintended consequences with several Black victims. This is their loved one.
4: I just don't see any reason why they would be speeding through busy streets. I thought they were supposed to give up pursuit when they seen that. There were going to be some hazards up ahead.
3: In Broward County, Florida, the sheriff's office is being sued after a double fatal crash 2 years ago. Two Black women were killed when deputies were chasing a suspect with what the

0: family's attorney says went against the sheriff's own policy. But the other part of the story deals with the lone survivor. 17-year-old Kamani suffered a brain injury but survived. Her grieving grandfather is now her caregiver as she learns to walk again, one baby step at a time.
1: And I try to be strong for everyone else. When they start to get emotional and break down and whatever, I try to be strong and hold, you know, hold everything up.
0: The deputies were chasing Gavin Dorville, who's also black. The crash happened when the man ran a red light and hit the black family's car as he tried to get away, with deputies close behind. The black attorney says the family deserves answers and accountability. It appears justice is finally being served in the case of an innocent black Texas woman shot and killed in her own home by a police officer in 2019. We continue to follow the story of Tatiana Jefferson and her family, which has finally reached an $11 million settlement with the city of Fort Worth, Texas, a deal intended to help bring closure following years of legal proceedings and community outrage at various street demonstrations.
2: It is impossible to stand by and not feel what she went through. It is impossible as not just a black man, but as a human being.
0: Tatiana, a pre-med student, was playing video games with her nephew when they heard a noise outside, and she went to the window with a legally owned gun to see what was going on. That's when the white police officer, Aaron Dean, fired without identifying himself. Officer Dean is currently serving a 12-year prison sentence for manslaughter. Police in Miami, Florida are looking for suspects who broke into a black church. The Bethel Apostolic Temple was robbed just before Sunday service started. This is the Board of Trustees chairman.
3: They took the console, the soundboard. They took the laptops. They took everything that we need in order to facilitate service.
0: They're asking for donations to replace stolen items. And all over the country, there are many reasons why black people are homeless. And a new study called Making Housing More Affordable shows federal housing policy directs too much funding to the wealthy and too little for everyone else. For example, only a quarter of renters eligible for housing assistance get it. And less than 10% of unhoused people are provided housing by homelessness programs. The hope is there will be a change in policy to help those, especially black folk, who really need it. I'm Mike Stevens on your home for Black News First, the Black Information Network.
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6: I'm Bill Black with another Bet You Didn't Know music fact. Okay, today I'm going to drop facts on you, but I'm not going to use any names. Because I don't need to use them.

album, he was accepting submissions of songs. Enter Brother Number Two. Brother Number Two submits a song for Brother Number One's album, but Brother Number One says, uh-uh, that's trash. So Brother

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3: I'm Kevin Brown on your home for 24/7 news, the Black Information Network. Here's what's happening right now. At least three people are dead after dangerous storms swept the Midwest yesterday. NBC correspondent Maggie Vesper reports.
4: In Portage, Indiana, a home catching on fire, leaving one person dead. The cause, the weather, also making it harder for emergency responders to reach the site. Farther south, a four-year-old boy was killed after a tree fell on his home.
3: Meanwhile, the National Weather Service confirmed three tornadoes touched down near Chicago yesterday. Cleanup efforts are underway in the Chicago area after a trio of tornadoes hit the region. The twisters uprooted trees, damaged homes, and knocked out power to tens of thousands of residents. In Frankfort, downed power lines sparked a house fire that left a family scrambling for their safety. Numerous schools around the area reported damage to some buildings as a result of the tornadoes. More storms are expected later today, which will hamper the cleanup efforts. The National Weather Service says the Chicago area has seen 68 tornadoes this year. A black hair care drive in Seattle, Washington aims to provide culturally appropriate hair care products to black youth experiencing homelessness. The initiative, launched in 2023, has grown into a broader campaign connecting black youth with hair care products while supporting black-owned businesses and nonprofits. Organizers emphasize the importance of access to culturally appropriate products in boosting confidence and addressing societal inequities affecting black communities. The drive has garnered support from various organizations and businesses, including Zara Jill Beauty Supply, highlighting the significance of community partnerships in promoting dignity and empowerment for marginalized individuals. The initiative seeks to build a stronger coalition of black-owned businesses to support the drive year-round and reduce the burden on nonprofits serving homeless youth. In the San Francisco Bay Area now, UC Berkeley infectious disease experts warn parents to ignore a new presidential executive order that scales back childhood vaccine recommendations. The federal order seeks to split up combined shots like the MMR vaccine and targets state bans on non-medical exemptions, threatening legal action against states like California. Leading pediatricians and local public health officials in Napa and Sonoma counties strongly condemn the move as dangerous and politically driven. Medical experts emphasize that delaying or spacing out shots leaves children exposed to preventable, life-threatening diseases at their most vulnerable ages. California public health officers reassure residents that state school immunization requirements remain unchanged and advise parents to stick with standard medical guidelines. The Dungeness Crab Festival outside of Seattle is now accepting pre-orders for crab dinners for its 2026 event, taking place on October 9th through the 11th at Port Angeles City Pier. Full crab dinners are priced at $60, while half crab dinners are available for $40. Curbside pickup for cooked and chilled crab, also an option for $45. The festival will include live music, vendor market, kids activities, live search and rescue demonstrations, and tours of a U.S. Coast Guard vessel. For more news impacting the black community, listen to the Black Information Network on the iHeartRadio app or log on to BINnews.com. I'm Kevin Brown on your home for Black News First, the Black Information Network.
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5: Hi, I'm Amber Payton with the Black Information Network. Every day we deliver news made with your life in mind. From police reform and education to voting rights and black health care, our newsroom covers it all with purpose. Our journalists come from the communities they report on, and that matters because representation shapes how stories are told and how truth is heard. We're not just chasing headlines, we're holding power accountable and lifting up the stories that others overlooked. You deserve to hear your news your way. That's why we're here. With Black News First, this is the Black Information Network.
6: The opinions, beliefs, and viewpoints expressed in this commentary are those of the author and do not necessarily represent those of BIN and its founding partners and employees.
7: I'm James T. Harris, and I have something to say. So Massachusetts just legalized abortion up until birth. Governor Maura Healey signed it into law, and the crowd cheered like she just dropped a new Drake album. But here's what they won't tell you at the cookout. Black women are 5 times more likely to get an abortion than white women. So when they say abortion access, they're really saying keep the clinics open in the hood. Funny how that works. Look, I know the conversation. My body, my choice. I get it. But let's be real about what just happened in Massachusetts. We're not talking about 6 weeks. We're not talking about the hard cases everybody pretends are the norm. We're talking about 9 months. A baby that could survive outside the womb, that feels pain, that has a heartbeat you can hear on any app on your phone. And here's the part that should make you pause. The same people who want to mandate what you put in your body, vaccines, regulations on everything, suddenly become libertarians when it comes to this. The same people who will call CPS if you spank your kid at Walmart will celebrate a doctor's judgment to terminate a pregnancy at 8.5 months. The professional judgment of the abortionist is now the only standard. That's not healthcare. That's horror movie logic. But here's the part that really stings. Planned Parenthood knows exactly where to put their clinics. They don't build them in the suburbs. They build them where black folk live. And now Massachusetts just gave them a 40-week clearance sale. But don't worry. I'm sure they'll keep telling us they care about black lives, just not the 38% of black pregnancies that end in abortion, not the ones who never get to vote or protest or be a burden on the system. They save that concern for the ones who make it out barely. I'm James C. Harris for the Black Information Network.
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5: West and left thousands without power. 2 people were killed in Indiana and another in Ohio, where 16 people were also hospitalized after being struck by lightning at a prison. A Texas court has ruled a baby with a rare heart defect being carried by a surrogate must receive treatment despite an abortion request from the intended parents. And primary results are shaping November's midterm elections. I'm Amber Payton, and that's what's trending.
4: Black Information Network. 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
5: Grambling State University's world-famed Tiger Marching Band is heading back to Harlem for a full circle moment. The HBCU band will lead the 57th African American Day Parade on September 20th, more than 5 decades after helping open the very first parade in 1969. This year's return also comes as Grambling marks its 125th anniversary and the world-famed celebrates 100 years. Organizers say the parade will continue its tradition of celebrating black culture, heritage, unity, and achievement. And over in the DMV, Howard University is partnering with Project 68 to launch a new fellowship aimed at developing the next generation of black storytellers and civic leaders. The Paid Impact Hub program will give student creators mentorship, production support, and industry connections while helping them produce podcasts, short-form videos, and other culturally grounded content. Howard is the first university to join the initiative with additional hubs planned nationwide. With the latest HBCU news, I'm Amber Payton on the Black Information Network and BINnews.com.
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2: Rihanna is giving her kids a look at where it all began. The superstar recently shared rare photos and video of her three children visiting her childhood home in Barbados. Rihanna brought RZA, Riot, and her youngest Rocky to the home where she grew up on what's now known as Rihanna Drive. The street formerly Westbury New Road was named in her honor in 2017. Rihanna reflected on the full circle moment in a post, sharing her gratitude for being able to return to the place where her journey began, this time as a mother, introducing her own children to her roots. The family is currently spending time in Barbados, where Rihanna has also been spotted taking part in the island's Crop Over Carnival celebrations. Elsewhere in entertainment news, Alicia Keys is joining Creative Artists Agency, or CAA. The company announced the move earlier this week. Keys was previously represented by William Morris Endeavor. The Grammy-winning singer has sold an estimated 65 million records and amassed more than 5 billion streams to date. With the latest in entertainment, I'm Morgan Wood on the Black Information Network, your home for Black news first.
3: On August 7th, 1948, Alice Coachman made history as the first Black woman to win an Olympic gold medal. Her victory in the high jump at the London Olympic Summer Games cemented her legacy as a trailblazer in sports and beyond. Coachman was born in Albany, Georgia in 1923 and grew up in the segregated South, where opportunities for Black athletes, particularly women, were scarce. Despite these challenges, her determination was undeniable. She trained barefoot on dirt roads with homemade equipment, proving that passion can overcome the biggest obstacles. At the 1948 Olympics, Coachman's high jump cleared the bar at 5'6" 1/8", and she became the first Black woman to win a gold medal. Beyond the track, Coachman became a role model and advocate for young athletes, encouraging them to pursue their dreams regardless of any barriers along the way. As we celebrate all of our country's gold medal winners, let's also take a moment to remember Alice Coachman, the first Black woman to win an Olympic gold medal. This is Bree Wood for the Black Information Network.
2: I'm Morgan Wood on your home for 24/7 news, the Black Information Network. Maryland is getting a major investment in artificial intelligence. Maryland Governor Wes Moore announced that AI company CloudForce is expanding its headquarters at National Harbor in Prince George's County. He spoke recently about the power of AI at the National Governors Association Summit in Oklahoma City, Oklahoma.
4: I do believe in the promise that AI can provide to the people of our state. I think AI has the opportunity to be absolutely revolutionary when it comes to healthcare and education and public safety. And we're utilizing AI to make sure that we can streamline the eligibility processing for our kids. Right now, there's about 750,000 children in Maryland who are getting their summer food via AI. So we do believe that there are real promises around this. I also, though, believe that we have got to be on the front lines on understanding what are the guardrails and what is this going to mean for our people.
2: The expansion is expected to bring 250 new jobs to the state, with the company planning to double the size of its headquarters. State and local officials are providing economic incentives for the project. Moore says the investment will help strengthen Maryland's position as a leader in the growing AI economy. Meanwhile, August is Black Business Month, and a Black-owned family-run construction company with deep roots in Washington, D.C. is getting a major role in the new Commander Stadium. Smoot Construction will join Clark Construction Group and Mortenson to lead construction of the new stadium at the former RFK site in Washington, D.C. The Commanders announced the new partnership earlier this week. Smoot's story dates back to 1946, when founder Sherman R. Smoot started a commercial masonry business in Charleston, West Virginia. The company has since grown into a fourth-generation, minority-owned construction firm. Smoot has helped build some of D.C.'s most recognizable landmarks, including Nationals Park, Union Station, and the National Museum of African American History and Culture, in addition to Capital One Arena. And speaking of the sports venue, Capital One is extending its naming rights to the the arena for another 20 years. Renovations are underway, including new bars, social spaces, updated entrances, and a redesigned exterior. The arena hosts more than 250 events each year, including games for the Capitals, Wizards, and Georgetown men's basketball. And a Baltimore high school is connecting Black students with new opportunities at one of the city's top universities. Johns Hopkins University recently wrapped the first year of its Power Scholars Academy, serving students from Mergen Thaler Vocational Technical High School, better known as MERVO. MERVO has a predominantly Black student population, and the program gives students access to academic enrichment, college exposure, and career pathways at Johns Hopkins. The partnership connects a Baltimore public high school with a major research university, expanding opportunities for students in fields including engineering, construction, and health professions. I'm Morgan Wood on the Black Information Network, your home for Black news first.
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5: 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Cops were actually looking for a different teenager.
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12: Are you having trouble keeping up with your mortgage or car payments? If so, you are not alone. A new report from the Federal Reserve Bank of New York suggests financial stress is growing for lots of Americans, many who are Black, particularly when it comes to housing and transportation. More borrowers reportedly fell behind on mortgage payments in the second quarter than at any other time in the last 10 years. In addition to that, serious delinquencies are being reported on auto loans, their highest level since 2010. But the data also paints a mixed picture of the economy. When it comes to the overall repayment of debts, the levels we are seeing now are still well below the levels seen during and after the Great Recession. Analysts say the divide reflects two very different experiences in today's economy. People with stable jobs and

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3: 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A new report is showing violent crime is dropping significantly in major U.S. cities. The Major Cities Chiefs Association reports homicides fell 17.2%, robberies dropped 16.6%, aggravated assaults declined 5.7% compared with the same period last year. Some major cities apparently were already seeing reductions in crime, like in Memphis, Tennessee, where Mayor Paul Young, in a news conference earlier this year, saw a reduction of crime in his city. Still, the African-American mayor says crime reduction remains a core goal.
4: Despite the reductions that we've seen, the crime is still too high. We're going to continue to be laser-focused on what it takes to reduce crime in our city.
3: Experts say there is no single explanation for the overall crime reduction, pointing instead to changes in policing and criminal justice strategies. Incidents of vandalism are forcing a Black daycare owner to temporarily close her locations. According to WCAU, Sierra Young, the owner of Universal Kids Child Care and Learning Center on Philadelphia, Pennsylvania's South Side, says she believes the vandalism is being done by a disgruntled ex. All three of her locations have recently been vandalized. One of the three centers had earlier been temporarily closed after someone splattered red paint on the property and linked the center to child pornography. Young tells WCAU that is not true.
5: I've never had porn allegations to anyone, let alone children. I've been in the community for the last 8 years, and this one in South Philly for the last two.
3: Police are confirming they are investigating the vandalism as being possibly domestic in nature. Young says her son's father is behind all of the vandalism cases.
5: My son's father has thrown paint all over my daycare centers. And, you know, just spray painted inappropriate things on all of my locations.
3: All three of Young's Universal Kids Child Care locations were hit over last weekend, WCAU says.
6: While most parents tend to concentrate on what's going into their youngsters' brains while at school, it may be a good idea to give some thought as to what's going on the kids' backs on the way to and from school. Of course, backpacks are a practical way to carry school books and supplies. They're designed to distribute the weight of the load among some of the body's strongest muscles. According to the American Academy of Orthopedic Surgeons, however, improperly used backpacks can bring on severe back, neck, and shoulder pain, as well as posture problems. 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Remind your kids to always use both shoulder straps. Tighten them so the weight is distributed properly and pack only essential items. You can learn more about backpack safety from the experts at the American Academy of Orthopedic Surgeons. Go to aaos.org. And that's your Healthy Minute. I'm Mike Island on the Black Information Network.
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10: Hope in the face of difficulty. Hope in the face of uncertainty. The audacity of hope.
11: 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Yes, we can.
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13: Welcome to Hope Has a Home. I'm Bree Wood for the Black Information Network. When people visit the Obama Presidential Center, many arrive expecting to learn about history. And certainly, history is here. But spend a little time exploring the campus and you'll discover something else, that this place is also focused on the future. In many ways, the center is designed around a simple but powerful idea that investing in young people today can help strengthen communities tomorrow. The campus brings together spaces for learning, creativity, leadership development, wellness, and discovery, creating opportunities for the next generation to grow and thrive.
14: I am absolutely confident that we are going to be able to, together, create something that isn't there right now. And that is an architecture, a platform whereby all the young people around the world, they're going to have a better idea of just how it is that they can harness their own power and create the kind of world that we all want.
13: One of the clearest examples is home court. Home court is much more than a basketball facility. The Obama Foundation describes it as a space inspired by the power of sports, mentorship, and connection. While it features an NBA regulation-sized court, the real focus is helping people develop skills that extend far beyond the game. Think about what that can mean for a young person. Maybe it's discovering confidence through teamwork, or perhaps it's learning that leadership is not about being the loudest voice in the room, but about lifting up others and working together toward a common goal.
14: Hundreds of thousands of these young people out there making a difference right now. And this center is devoted to lifting up their stories, giving them the tools and support they need to expand their impact.
13: Then there's the Forum. The Forum serves as a community and civic hub where people can gather, exchange ideas, and engage with creativity. Visitors will find spaces like the Hedaya Pendleton Atrium, the Elie Wiesel Auditorium, and a media suite designed for creative expression. For young people especially, spaces like these matter. A future journalist might discover a passion for storytelling. A young artist could find inspiration. A future public servant might hear a speaker who sparks a lifelong commitment to community engagement. Sometimes a single conversation, performance, or experience can change the direction of a person's life. And then there's the campus library. The Obama Presidential Center's Chicago Public Library branch offers interactive media areas, quiet reading spaces, and the presidential reading room. It's a place where curiosity and learning are always welcome. Former First Lady Michelle Obama has always spoken on the importance of education and perseverance, especially for young people.
15: When I encountered doubters, when people told me that I wasn't going to cut it, I didn't let that stop me. In fact, I use that negativity to fuel me, to keep me going. And I am here today because I want you to know that my story can be your story.
13: For students, families, and lifelong learners, the library reinforces the idea that education doesn't end when the school day is over. Learning is something we carry with us throughout our lives. When you step back and look at the entire campus, a larger picture begins to emerge. Young people can explore history in the museum, build confidence in leadership skills in home court, discover creativity and civic engagement in the Forum, and deepen their love of learning through the library. Because ultimately, the true impact of the Obama Presidential Center may not be measured by the buildings themselves. 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To learn more about the Obama Presidential Center and for ticket information, visit Obama.org. The Obama Foundation is a nonprofit collaborator of the Black Information Network. I'm Bree Wood for the Black Information Network.
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1: Born of the boroughs.
16: In 2019, marine scientists discovered the remains of the Clotilda at the bottom of Alabama's Mobile River. The Clotilda is believed to be the last known intact U.S. slave ship. In 1860, the Clotilda smuggled 110 Africans to Alabama, decades after the importation of slaves was outlawed in the United States. To hide the crime, the ship's captain, William Foster, burned and sunk the ship. Surviving ancestors of that final harrowing journey went on to establish Africatown, which still exists today. In her best-selling book, Barracoon, released in 2018, Zora Neale Hurston tells the story of Cudjoe Lewis, the last enslaved African on the Clotilda. The book details Lewis's experiences aboard the slave ship and his role in founding Africatown. Lewis died in 1935 at the age of 94. Africatown and the Clotilda are an intricate part of the national conversation about reparations, highlighting the lasting legacy of this dark chapter in American history. I'm Andrea Coleman on the Black Information Network.
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1: New York City's story in our voice.
18: I'm Misty Jordan with the Black Information Network. The Virginia Department of Health is asking families to talk to their health care providers about vaccinations ahead of the upcoming school year. The health department says vaccination requirements have not changed and vaccines are still the best way to protect the health of students and the surrounding community.
19: And so our goal here is always to try and figure out how do we help kids be safe so they can do things all year long with their friends, with their families, and not have to worry about it.
18: Officials also say the need for immunizations has increased due to the outbreak of measles in Central Virginia. More information about vaccinations is available on the State Health Department's website. A Virginia doctor is making history as the first Black woman to be named director of VCU's Massey's Comprehensive Cancer Center. Dr. Monica Baskin was named director earlier this week. She explains why she feels her role is important to the Black community.
20: I do think that there are some people who are coming for care that don't often see someone that has a shared background as theirs. And so they may feel a little bit more of a comfort that here's someone that may know my experience without me having to tell them every single thing.
18: Dr. Baskin is the first woman of color to hold a position at the center. Baskin will oversee hundreds of scientists and investigators who work in cancer and research prevention. Now to the Carolinas. A Morrisville police officer is accused of illegally using the license plate reader system. Elizabeth Ann Snowman was arrested this week for a count of accessing computers, which led to her firing. The police chief said Snowman reportedly used the system more than 30 times to track her boyfriend's ex-wife. And she's not the only officer accused of doing it.
21: We're looking at 10. Of the 10, three look like they could be problematic. Moving forward, what we're doing on this is in addition to what's in there, they're also going to have to attach a case number to this to give it a little more bite.
18: The police chief said they're working on better protections for the Flock system and how and when officers access it. New protests at the state legislature are putting North Carolina's hemp bill on hold. Hundreds of protesters packed the General Assembly Tuesday, urging House lawmakers to reject a proposal that would ban most intoxicating hemp drinks, gummies, and other THC products. By the end of the day, House leaders pulled the bill from consideration and instead announced a study committee to rework legislation.
22: Intoxicating substances sold in brightly colored packages, often designed to look exactly like popular candy. But anyone whose business depends on selling these products should not be in business.
18: Lawmakers from both parties say there's broad support for setting a minimum age to buy hemp products. And the Miss USA organization has dethroned Miss North Carolina, apparently after some of her old tweets resurfaced. Brittany Boltonhouse was crowned Miss North Carolina in June and was set to appear at the Miss USA pageant later this month. Wednesday, the organization said Boltonhouse was stepping down as Miss North Carolina because of racist comments. Runner-up, Myla Haley, a Black woman, will assume the crown of Miss North Carolina at the upcoming pageant in Miami. I'm Misty Jordan on your home for Black News First, the Black Information Network.
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6: Black cowboy culture, family history, and legacy are at the center of a new exhibit in Newport News. Christopher Deontes is the first artist in residence at the Downing Grove Cultural Arts Center.
9: And the breakdowns.
8: Kiara Bowling was hit by a car in Oakland, California. Behind the wheel, a six-year-old and four-year-old.
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26: He is inconsistent with Michiganders of either side of the aisle, by the way. Someone who wants to defund police, defund ICE.
9: Is telling our story.
27: The opinion, beliefs, and viewpoints expressed in this commentary are those of the author and do not necessarily represent those of BIN and its founding partners and employees. Now it's time to bring the funk with Roland S. Martin.
28: It's beyond stupid for anyone to actually keep listening to Donald Trump whine and complain about him losing the 2020 presidential election. Y'all, it wasn't rigged. It wasn't stolen. He lost. Brad Raffensperger, Georgia Secretary of State, testified on Capitol Hill today, and he made this thing really plain.
29: I've been traveling through the state of Georgia for a year now, and simply put, in a nutshell, what happened in the fall of 2020 is that 28,000 Georgians skipped the presidential race, and yet they voted down ballot in other races. And the Republican congressman ended up getting 33,000 more votes than President Trump. And that's why President Trump came up short.
28: But you can't tell these idiots this. And this is the most important thing that I keep laughing about. So Donald Trump claims that the elections were rigged and he lost. But all the other Republicans who won don't say it was rigged. So I'm just want to be clear. In 2020, there were Republicans who won in Georgia. There were people who ran for statewide office who won in Georgia. But you say it was rigged. Well, how about the U.S. Senate races? Kelly Loeffler, Perdue, they lost to Ossoff and Warnock. Were they races rigged? So how could it be rigged that you lost, but Republicans who won seats that year wasn't rigged? This is how dumb MAGA is. They're listening to this idiot who just does nothing but whine and complain and go on and on and on. And what? Nothing. It's just stupid. I'm Roland Martin on the Black Information Network.
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6: Here's what's trending this hour. Flood watches are in place from Indiana to Virginia tonight, with more than 700,000 people still without power after deadly storms pummeled parts of the Midwest yesterday. Caroline Leavitt is stepping down as White House press secretary at the end of the month. President Trump made the announcement on Truth Social. And thousands of Grubhub users are being sent money from the FTC to settle a lawsuit alleging that the delivery service tricked customers with hidden fees. I'm Amber Payton, and that's what's trending.
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30: Two former NBA players have declared for the WNBA, saying they identify as transgender.
18: Enes Kanter Freedom and Royce White declare for the 2027 WNBA Draft. Freedom said in a social media post, if simply declaring who you are is all that's required, then I meet every requirement necessary to compete in the WNBA. Royce White opened up about his decision on Fox News.
1: Why would they be resentful? We're going to elevate the game. We're going to put more eyeballs on these young women's hard work. And ultimately, like I said, I'm a black woman and I want to be respected as a black woman by the WNBA and everybody else. It's time that we put this cis-normative culture, this toxic cis-normative culture behind us, and we allow men, biological or assigned male at birth, people like myself to come out and be their true authentic self. I am sometimes identifying as a black transgender lesbian, and I'm proud.
18: White later went on to warn of legal action for discrimination if the league rejects the declaration. With the latest in sports, I'm Misty Jordan on the Black Information Network, your home for black news first.
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15: Beyonce is facing a new lawsuit over her 2022 hit alien superstar from the Grammy-winning album Renaissance. A company called Hiroshi Enterprise and producer Shuji Hiroshi claimed the song contains an unauthorized spoken word sample from the track Moonraker, recorded by musician John Holiday. According to the lawsuit, Beyonce's team allegedly released the song before obtaining proper clearance and later secured a license from Holiday, despite claims that the rights had been transferred to Hiroshi years earlier. The plaintiffs are seeking unspecified damages and an injunction that could limit future monetization of the song. And Brandy is heading to Hillman College. Netflix has announced that the Grammy Award-winning singer and actress will perform the new rendition of the iconic A Different World theme song for the upcoming sequel series, premiering September 24th. Brandy called the opportunity a full-circle moment, saying the original show inspired her as a child and made her believe her dreams were possible. The new series follows Deborah Wayne, the daughter of original characters Dwayne Wayne and Whitley Gilbert, as she begins her freshman year. With the latest in entertainment at 17 and 47 minutes past each hour, I'm Bree Wood on the Black Information Network, your home for black news first.
16: On December 9th, 1946 in Philadelphia, Howard Stanley Frankie Beverly was born. In 1970, he would form the group Raw Soul, which later was renamed Maze. Under the mentorship of Marvin Gaye, Frankie Beverly and Maze would go on to give us 9 gold albums. The Frankie Beverly and Maze live experience was more like a party than a concert. Dressed in his signature all white, crowds would stand at their feet and sing to the top of their lungs.
17: Ooh, and pain. I like sunshine and rain.
16: Sadly, on September 10th, 2024, Frankie Beverly left us with hits for lifetimes to come.

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2: For 24/7 News, the Black Information Network. In Louisiana, Orleans Parish Sheriff Michelle Woodfork says her first 100 days were challenging, but she says the department's new focus begins with accountability. The Black sheriff inherited a jail in crisis, a jailbreak, a bleeding budget, and federal monitors on her back. In a news conference, she said 100 days in, she's turning it around with new security sweeps, jail repairs, and a tight budget.
3: I completely revamped the human resources division to ensure we can attract and retain talent. I brought in seasoned civilian staff to establish new procedures to stop bad releases.
2: Woodfork took office in May, just over a year after 10 inmates escaped. She says changes continue, including the announced arrest of 23-year-old deputy recruit Cheyenne Scott this week, following a months-long investigation into contraband smuggling at the Orleans Justice Center. Still business as usual. That's how Black Attorney General Jason Williams characterizes prosecutions in New Orleans, even after the state's attorney general was indicted, then cleared. But Liz Merle isn't letting go. She's now suing Williams and the special prosecutor who dropped her case, demanding records on who leaked grand jury secrets against her. The feud started in May when Merle sent letters threatening 8 New Orleans officials, including Williams and Mayor Helena Moreno, over a disputed court clerk election. Moreno fired back in a video of her own on Instagram.
4: Let the process work. Let the legal process work. Instead of threatening and intimidating people to try to get them to back down.
2: A grand jury indicted Merle on 16 counts over those letters. A special prosecutor tossed them all in July. Now Merle wants to know who built the case that nearly cost her job. Meanwhile, in Georgia, a Black Murrieta family is demanding justice for 2-year-old Messiah Harris. Police say his mother's boyfriend hit the toddler's body in nearby woods after reporting him missing. Darian Keith faces charges for concealing a death and lying to police. Messiah's aunt spoke to Atlanta News First.
5: I couldn't really wrap my head around it because it's like you would never imagine something happened like this.
2: Messiah would have turned 3 this month. His family says he brought joy everywhere he went. And a former Columbus, Georgia mayoral candidate and pastor has pleaded guilty to felony kidnapping and family violence battery. Zeff Baker was sentenced to 5 years of probation while several other charges were dropped as part of the plea deal. The victim, Lakai Williams, accused Baker of beating her, holding her at gunpoint, and forcing her and her young daughter into a vehicle before taking them to multiple locations back in 2023. Williams said her daughter helped to get access to Baker's phone, allowing her to photograph her injuries and contact a friend for help. And finally, forecasters are keeping an eye on the Southern Gulf and especially Louisiana. They're watching an area that's likely to become a tropical depression later this week. As of Tuesday morning, the National Hurricane Center said the system was about 500 miles southwest of the Cabo Verde Islands. The agency says atmospheric conditions are expected to become more favorable for development over the next few days. Forecasters say a tropical depression will likely form later this week as the system moves west and northwest across the central tropical Atlantic. I'm Esther Dillard, on your home for 24/7 News, the Black Information Network.
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9: 24-year-old Jennifer Kessie disappeared on January 24th, 2006.
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18: Atlanta, Georgia is being recognized during Black Business Month for reaching a milestone no other major U.S. city can match. According to city leaders, Atlanta now has the highest concentration of Black-owned businesses in the country, with Black entrepreneurs owning over 10.7% of all businesses in the metro area. That equates to more than 13,000 Black-owned businesses operating across the city. The Atlanta City Council officially recognizes August as Black Business Month, highlighting the city's reputation as a national hub for Black entrepreneurship. Leaders say the city's success comes after decades of investment support programs, networking opportunities, and access to business resources. Some say the city has transformed into a modern-day Black mecca for economic opportunity. Those businesses appear to be doing much more than providing products and services. They are creating jobs, generating wealth within communities, and helping families build financial stability. Money News at 24 and 54 minutes past each hour. I'm Nicole Deal on your home for Black News First, the Black Information Network.
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14: I'm Timmy Eswick on your home for 24/7 News, the Black Information Network. Here's what's happening in your region right now. Orleans Parish Sheriff Michelle Woodfork has been in office for 100 days, and we're looking at some of her progress. At a Tuesday press conference, she says she's being proactive about repairs at the jail.
15: We are no longer waiting for problems to find us. We are looking for them. And we will find them and address them.
14: It's one of several problems she says she inherited. Detroit police arrested a 13-year-old boy after detectives say he shot his father in the back and then fled the city in the family's SUV, taking the family dog with him. Here's a Detroit police commander explaining what happened.
19: I believe there was an instance of discipline, and he took offense. He, being the suspect, took offense. When his father came home, he shot him two times, shot at him two times, struck him in the back.
14: That shooting happened around 5 o'clock yesterday evening. Police were able to track down that 13-year-old in Ohio. He's been arrested with one other person. Some good news, though, the father survived. To BIN Weather Watch, tropical storm.

0: thousands of residents. In Frankfurt, which has a black population of around 2,000 people, they had to deal with downed power lines that sparked at least one house fire. Numerous schools across the area have also been impacted by the damage from the storm. The National Weather Service says the Chicago area has seen 68 tornadoes this year. I'm Tammy Eswick on your home for 24/7 News, the Black Information Network. 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
1: The Trump administration is asking the Supreme Court to allow new restrictions on mail-in voting to take ahead of the November midterm elections. The Justice Department made the request on Wednesday after a federal judge blocked the administration from enforcing key parts of President Trump's March executive order nationwide. The order would impose new requirements on mail ballots and give Postal Service a role in determining which ballots it can deliver. Voting rights groups say the restrictions could create additional barriers for voters, including black voters who have historically faced disproportionate obstacles to accessing the ballot. The administration says the changes are aimed at protecting election integrity. For now, the restrictions remain blocked. The Supreme Court has not yet ruled on the administration's request. That's your Washington Roundup. I'm Morgan Wood, your White House correspondent on the Black Information Network.
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3: 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Most definitely come.
4: Born in Mississippi in 1931, James Earl Jones would become a powerful symbol of resilience and excellence. From the Great White Hope to voicing Darth Vader.
5: No, I am the father.
4: Jones' resonant voice and commanding presence helped him become one of the most distinguished actors of his generation. Crediting poetry and acting for helping him overcome a childhood stutter, his Broadway debut would come in 1957. Winning his first Tony Award in 1968, he would go on to join a select group of entertainers by also winning a Grammy, Emmy, and Oscar, or EGOT. His impact so powerful, the Court Theater on Broadway was renamed after him in 2022. Breaking barriers in Hollywood and theater at a time when opportunities for black actors were limited.
6: Go through life worried if somebody liked you or not. You best make sure that they are doing right by you.
4: James Earl Jones' success and legacy are a source of inspiration and pride for the black community. Rest in power, James Earl Jones.
7: I'm Amber Payton with BIN News Now. Black civil rights attorney Benjamin Crump has announced a wrongful death lawsuit on behalf of Millie Ortiz, who was killed in a January crash involving an Orlando, Florida police cruiser.
8: McEwen elected to take police action against that motorist.
7: The lawsuit seeks $92 million in damages and claims the patrol car had malfunctioning emergency lights. Los Angeles Councilwoman and mayoral candidate Nithya Raman is expected to lose her role as chair of the Housing and Homelessness Committee. Raman suggests the move could be retaliation for challenging black mayor Karen Bass, while council president Marquise Harris-Dawson says it's about keeping the committee focused during her campaign. And a potential witness in the Tupac Shakur murder trial is denying claims made by defendant Dwayne Kefidi Davis. Former Death Row Security Chief Reggie Wright Jr. tells TMZ he had nothing to do with the 1996 shooting. Get BIN News Now on demand 24/7 on the iHeartRadio app.
9: I'm Mike Stevens on your home for Black News First, the Black Information Network. Here's your top headlines this hour. It's not the first time a high-speed police chase has had unintended consequences with several black victims. This is their loved one.
10: I just don't see any reason why they would be speeding through busy streets. I thought they were supposed to give up pursuit when they seen that. There were going to be some hazards up ahead.
9: In Broward County, Florida, the sheriff's office is being sued after a double fatal crash 2 years ago. Two black women were killed when deputies were chasing a suspect with what the family's attorney says went against the sheriff's own policy. But the other part of the story deals with the lone survivor. 17-year-old Kamani suffered a brain injury but survived. Her grieving grandfather is now her caregiver as she learns to walk again. One baby step at a time.
10: And I try to be strong for everyone else. When they start to get emotional and break down and whatever, I try to be strong and hold, you know, hold everything up.
9: The deputies were chasing Gavin Dorville, who's also black. The crash happened when the man ran a red light and hit the black family's car as he tried to get away, with deputies close behind.

0: The black attorney says the family deserves answers and accountability. It appears justice is finally being served in the case of an innocent black Texas woman shot and killed in her own home by a police officer in 2019. We continue to follow the story of Tatiana Jefferson and her family, which has finally reached an $11 million settlement with the city of Fort Worth, Texas, a deal intended to help bring closure following years of legal proceedings and community outrage at various street demonstrations.
1: It is impossible to stand by and not feel what she went through. It is impossible as not just a black man, but as a human being.
0: Tatiana, a pre-med student, was playing video games with her nephew when they heard a noise outside, and she went to the window with a legally owned gun to see what was going on. That's when the white police officer, Aaron Dean, fired without identifying himself. Officer Dean is currently serving a 12-year prison sentence for manslaughter. Police in Miami, Florida are looking for suspects who broke into a black church. The Bethel Apostolic Temple was robbed just before Sunday service started. This is the Board of Trustees chairman.
2: They took the console, the soundboard. They took the laptops. They took everything that we need in order to facilitate service.
0: They're asking for donations to replace stolen items. And all over the country, there are many reasons why black people are homeless. And a new study called Making Housing More Affordable shows federal housing policy directs too much funding to the wealthy and too little for everyone else. For example, only a quarter of renters eligible for housing assistance get it. And less than 10% of unhoused people are provided housing by homelessness programs. The hope is there will be a change in policy to help those, especially black folk, who really need it. I'm Mike Stevens on your home for Black News First, the Black Information Network.
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5: I'm Big Sue on the Black Information Network. George Washington Carver, an agricultural scientist, inventor, and educator at Tuskegee University, sought to revitalize southern soil that had been stripped by cotton, a nitrogen-depleting crop. He developed a crop rotation method that alternated the cotton with legumes like peanuts that fixed nitrogen and other edible crops such as corn. This method increased the soil's productive capacity and also gave southern farmers another crop to produce and sell besides cotton, thus diversifying the market. In addition to crop rotation, Dr. Carver promoted the practice of using compost to reintroduce nutrients and add organic matter to the soil. He showed that using compost for soil revitalization increased its productivity by 100-fold compared with previous common methods. Using compost to build soil is a critical practice in organic farming and gardening today. And that's a fact. I'm Big Sue on the Black Information Network.
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7: I'm Kevin Brown on your home for 24/7 News, the Black Information Network. Here's what's happening right now. At least three people are dead after dangerous storms swept the Midwest yesterday. NBC correspondent Maggie Vespa reports.
8: In Portage, Indiana, a home catching on fire, leaving one person dead. The cause, the weather, also making it harder for emergency responders to reach the site. Farther south, a four-year-old boy was killed after a tree fell on his home.
7: Meanwhile, the National Weather Service confirmed three tornadoes touched down near Chicago yesterday. Cleanup efforts are underway in the Chicago area after a trio of tornadoes hit the region. The twisters uprooted trees, damaged homes, and knocked out power to tens of thousands of residents. In Frankfort, downed power lines sparked a house fire that left a family scrambling for their safety. Numerous schools around the area reported damage to some buildings as a result of the tornadoes. More storms are expected later today, which will hamper the cleanup efforts. The National Weather Service says the Chicago area has seen 68 tornadoes this year. A black hair care drive in Seattle, Washington aims to provide culturally appropriate hair care products to black youth experiencing homelessness. The initiative, launched in 2023, has grown into a broader campaign connecting black youth with hair care products while supporting black-owned businesses and nonprofits. Organizers emphasize the importance of access to culturally appropriate products in boosting confidence and addressing societal inequities affecting black communities. The drive has garnered support from various organizations and businesses, including Zara Jill Beauty Supply, highlighting the significance of community partnerships in promoting dignity and empowerment for marginalized individuals. The initiative seeks to build a stronger coalition of Black-owned businesses to support the drive year-round and reduce the burden on nonprofits serving homeless youth. In the San Francisco Bay Area now, UC Berkeley infectious disease experts warn parents to ignore a new presidential executive order that scales back childhood vaccine recommendations. The federal order seeks to split up combined shots like the MMR vaccine and targets state bans on non-medical exemptions, threatening legal action against states like California. Leading pediatricians and local public health officials in Napa and Sonoma counties strongly condemn the move as dangerous and politically driven. Medical experts emphasize that delaying or spacing out shots leaves children exposed to preventable, life-threatening diseases at their most vulnerable ages. California public health officers reassure residents that state school immunization requirements remain unchanged and advise parents to stick with standard medical guidelines. The Dungeness Crab Festival outside of Seattle is now accepting pre-orders for crab dinners for its 2026 event, taking place on October 9th through the 11th at Port Angeles City Pier. Full crab dinners are priced at $60, while half crab dinners are available for $40. Curbside pickup for cooked and chilled crab, also an option for $45. The festival will include live music, vendor market, kids activities, live search and rescue demonstrations, and tours of a U.S. Coast Guard vessel. For more news impacting the Black community, listen to the Black Information Network on the iHeartRadio app or log on to BINnews.com. 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
10: Imagine you're walking down the street in New York City. 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
12: This is apology. 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
19: This one shouldn't be for apologies. 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
0: The opinions, beliefs, and viewpoints expressed in this commentary are those of the author and do not necessarily represent those of BIN and its founding partners and employees.
1: I'm James T. Harris, and I have something to say. So Massachusetts just legalized abortion up until birth. Governor Maura Healey signed it into law, and the crowd cheered like she just dropped a new Drake album. But here's what they won't tell you at the cookout. Black women are 5 times more likely to get an abortion than white women. So when they say abortion access, they're really saying keep the clinics open in the hood. Funny how that works. Look, I know the conversation. My body, my choice. I get it. But let's be real about what just happened in Massachusetts. We're not talking about 6 weeks. We're not talking about the hard cases everybody pretends are the norm. We're talking about 9 months. A baby that could survive outside the womb, that feels pain, that has a heartbeat you can hear on any app on your phone. And here's the part that should make you pause. The same people who want to mandate what you put in your body, vaccines, regulations on everything, suddenly become libertarians when it comes to this. The same people who will call CPS if you spank your kid at Walmart will celebrate a doctor's judgment to terminate a pregnancy at 8.5 months. The professional judgment of the abortionist is now the only standard. That's not healthcare. That's horror movie logic. But here's the part that really stings. Planned Parenthood knows exactly where to put their clinics. They don't build them in the suburbs. They build them where black folk live. And now Massachusetts just gave them a 40-week clearance sale. But don't worry. I'm sure they'll keep telling us they care about black lives, just not the 38% of black pregnancies that end in abortion, not the ones who never get to vote or protest or be a burden on the system. They save that concern for the ones who make it out barely. I'm James C. Harris with the Black Information Network.
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2: Here's what's trending this hour. President Trump's media company is being sued. This comes after Trump Media announced a new product that gives paying Wall Street firms faster access to the president's Truth Social post. Minnesota police are investigating after 3 people, including a young child, were killed in an incident at an in-home daycare. Hopkins Police Chief Brent Johnson said 2 adults and the child were found dead at the scene. And another primary day is in the books as November's midterm elections draw closer. I'm Amber Payton, and that's what's trending.
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2: Grambling State University's world-famed Tiger Marching Band is heading back to Harlem for a full circle moment. The HBCU band will lead the 57th African American Day Parade on September 20th, more than 5 decades after helping open the very first parade in 1969. This year's return also comes as Grambling marks its 125th anniversary and the world-famed celebrates 100 years. Organizers say the parade will continue its tradition of celebrating black culture, heritage, unity, and achievement. And over in the DMV, Howard University is partnering with Project 68 to launch a new fellowship aimed at developing the next generation of black storytellers and civic leaders. The Paid Impact Hub program will give student creators mentorship, production support, and industry connections while helping them produce podcasts, short-form videos, and other culturally grounded content. Howard is the first university to join the initiative with additional hubs planned nationwide. With the latest HBCU news, I'm Amber Payton on the Black Information Network and BINnews.com.
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6: I'm Uptown Angela on the Black Information Network. In 1895, Mary Fields, also known as Stagecoach Mary, became the first African-American woman to become a U.S. Postal Service Star Route Carrier. She was hired because she was the fastest at hitching a team of 6 horses. She drove her route with horses and a mule named Moses. Born a slave in 1832 in Tennessee, Mary had a reputation for wearing men's clothes, smoking, drinking, and shooting guns. Before becoming a mail carrier, she worked for 10 years at a convent, but her lifestyle led her to being kicked out of the mission. As a star carrier in Cascade, Montana, her job was to protect the mail on her route from thieves and bandits and to deliver mail. She was the only second woman in the United States and the first African-American woman to serve in that role. When she died in December 1914, she had one of the largest funerals ever in Cascade. And that's a fact. I'm Uptown Angela on the Black Information Network.
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2: Actress and comedian Tiffany Haddish has resolved her long-running Georgia DUI case by pleading guilty to DUI less safe, stemming from a 2022 arrest in Peachtree City, Georgia. As part of the plea agreement, all remaining charges were dismissed, allowing Haddish to avoid a trial and any additional jail time. The court sentenced Haddish to 12 months of probation, ordered her to avoid drugs and alcohol, complete a DUI course and substance abuse evaluation, and suspended her Georgia driver's license. She also received credit for time already served following her arrest. And in more entertainment news, a close friend of Malcolm Jamal Warner's widow has launched a GoFundMe campaign to support Tanisha Warner and the couple's 9-year-old daughter as the legal battle over the late actor's estate continues. The fundraiser was created by Destiny Rael, who says she has been friends with Tanisha for nearly 2 decades and introduced her to Warner. The estate dispute centers on claims that Warner intended to update his estate plan to provide for his wife and daughter, but passed away before those documents were finalized. With the latest in entertainment at 17 and 47 minutes past each hour, I'm Bree Wood on the Black Information Network, your home for Black news first.
7: I'm Shay Diddy on the Black Information Network. In 2019, the St. John Will.i.am Coltrane African Orthodox Church observed its 50th anniversary. Based in San Francisco, the church uses John Coltrane's music as a source for religious discovery. Instead of singing traditional hymns, worshipers chant Coltrane's A Love Supreme, and there are monthly meditations where people commune with Coltrane's music. In 1965, Branzo King and his wife, Marina King, saw Coltrane live at San Francisco Jazz Club. The couple had a religious experience. They called it a sound baptism. In the years leading up to his death in 1967 at the age of 40, Coltrane's music had grown increasingly spiritual. He said that he wanted to be a saint, and in him, Branzo, who had wanted to be a preacher, had found his God. Instead of a mural of Jesus in the sanctuary, there is one of patron saint John Coltrane. And that's a fact. I'm Shay Diddy on the Black Information Network.
8: I'm Morgan Wood on your home for 24/7 News, the Black Information Network. Maryland is getting a major investment in artificial intelligence. Maryland Governor Wes Moore announced that AI company CloudForce is expanding its headquarters at National Harbor in Prince George's County. He spoke recently about the power of AI at the National Governors Association Summit in Oklahoma City, Oklahoma.
11: I do believe in the promise that AI can provide to the people of our state. I think AI has the opportunity to be absolutely revolutionary when it comes to healthcare and education and public safety. And we're utilizing AI to make sure that we can streamline the eligibility processing for our kids. Right now, there's about 750,000 children in Maryland who are getting their summer food via AI. So we do believe that there are real promises around this. I also, though, believe that we have got to be on the front lines on understanding what are the guardrails and what is this going to mean for our people.
8: The expansion is expected to bring 250 new jobs to the state, with the company planning to double the size of its headquarters. State and local officials are providing economic incentives for the project. Moore says the investment will help strengthen Maryland's position as a leader in the growing AI economy. Meanwhile, August is Black Business Month, and a Black-owned family-run construction company with deep roots in Washington, D.C. is getting a major role in the new Commander Stadium. Smoot Construction will join Clark Construction Group and Mortenson to lead construction of the new stadium at the former RFK site in Washington, D.C. The Commanders announced the new partnership earlier this week. Smoot's story dates back to 1946, when founder Sherman R. Smoot started a commercial masonry business in Charleston, West Virginia. The company has since grown into a fourth-generation, minority-owned construction firm. Smoot has helped build some of D.C.'s most recognizable landmarks, including Nationals Park, Union Station, and the National Museum of African American History and Culture, in addition to Capital One Arena. And speaking of the sports venue, Capital One is extending its naming rights to the arena for another 20 years. Renovations are underway, including new bars, social spaces, updated entrances, and a redesigned exterior. The arena hosts more than 250 events each year, including games for the Capitals, Wizards, and Georgetown men's basketball. And a Baltimore high school is connecting Black students with new opportunities at one of the city's top universities. Johns Hopkins University recently wrapped the first year of its Power Scholars Academy, serving students from Mergen Thaler Vocational Technical High School, better known as MERVO. MERVO has a predominantly Black student population, and the program gives students access to academic enrichment, college exposure, and career pathways at Johns Hopkins. The partnership connects a Baltimore public high school with a major research university, expanding opportunities for students in fields including engineering, construction, and health professions. I'm Morgan Wood on the Black Information Network, your home for Black news first.
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2: Jury selection is underway in Las Vegas in the murder trial of Dwayne Keefe D. Davis, accused of orchestrating the 1996 killing of Tupac Shakur.
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13: 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New state social services data shows SNAP enrollment is down almost 14%.
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14: What's the difference between building a side hustle and building economic power? Well, according to the Black Business Review, it's all about systems. Episode 3 of the Blueprint for Rebuilding Black Economic Power shifts the focus from individual hustle to building long-term economic systems. The central message is that lasting wealth is created through ownership, infrastructure, and institutions, not just hard work. The discussion argues that Black economic progress depends on creating businesses that can scale, developing strong community networks, and circulating dollars within Black communities. The episode stresses that entrepreneurs, investors, and community leaders have to think beyond short-term survival. Ultimately, the blueprint calls for a shift from a hustle mindset to a systems mindset. And if you want to position yourself or your business for long-term Black economic power, that shift is necessary. Money news at 24 and 54 minutes past each hour. I'm Nicole Deal on your home for Black news first, the Black Information Network.
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15: Mike Island on your home for 24/7 news, the Black Information Network. A new report is showing violent crime is dropping significantly in major U.S. cities. The Major Cities Chiefs Association reports homicides fell 17.2%, robberies dropped 16.6%, aggravated assaults declined 5.7% compared with the same period last year. Some major cities apparently were already seeing reductions in crime, like in Memphis, Tennessee, where Mayor Paul Young, in a news conference earlier this year, saw a reduction of crime in his city. Still, the African-American mayor says crime reduction remains a core goal.
16: Despite the reductions that we've seen, the crime is still too high. We're going to continue to be laser-focused on what it takes to reduce crime in our city.
15: Experts say there is no single explanation for the overall crime reduction, pointing instead to changes in policing and criminal justice strategies. Incidents of vandalism are forcing a Black daycare owner to temporarily close her locations. According to WCAU, Sierra Young, the owner of Universal Kids Child Care and Learning Center on Philadelphia, Pennsylvania's South Side, says she believes the vandalism is being done by a disgruntled ex. All three of her locations have recently been vandalized. One of the three centers had earlier been temporarily closed after someone splattered red paint on the property and linked the center to child pornography. Young tells WCAU that is not true.
18: I've never had porn allegations to anyone, let alone children. I've been in the community for the last 8 years, and this one in South Philly for the last two.
15: Police are confirming they are investigating the vandalism as being possibly domestic in nature. Young says her son's father is behind all of the vandalism cases.
18: My son's father has thrown paint all over my daycare centers, and, you know, just spray painted inappropriate things on my, you know, all of my locations.
15: All three of Young's Universal Kids Child Care locations were hit over last weekend, WCAU says. If you have feelings of emptiness in your life, it is often regarded as a common feeling. Even though we hear more often now that it's okay to not be okay, feeling empty is not often spoken about as a symptom of mental difficulties. It's seen often as a borderline personality disorder. Neuroscience News began a 4-year project which involved listening to 400 people to see how common the feeling of emptiness is. The age group was 18 to 80 years old who had reported feeling empty at some point in their lives. Most responded that feeling empty is like a bottomless jug, and many saying it sucks all the life and energy out of you. Many didn't understand what the feeling meant and were hesitant about having conversations. They were afraid to discuss it and had difficulty putting away the stigma associated with mental health overall. There are free resources for more information and help at Mental Health America's website. 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And that's your Healthy Minute. I'm Mike Island on the Black Information Network.
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19: 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But let's see, all my God kids love Taylor Swift so much. 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They're like, you have to listen, Gma, to the song. And look, and can I buy it? And can I get it? So it's definitely some Taylor Swift happening around me going on. And she's super cool. I also really appreciate the way that she writes music and plays music and everything. 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I like ASAP Rocky. I like ASAP Ferg, too. So, yeah, there's a lot of things I'm into.
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20: BIN News this hour. I'm Doug Davis. Coming up, new July inflation numbers are out. We hit the streets to hear what Black Americans are saying about the high cost of living. Plus, a Black political strategist checks in and speaks on why Democrats are looking to gain seats in Republican-led states leading into the midterms. Those stories and more impacting the Black community are on the way. But first, here's BIN News now.
2: Miami-Dade and the city of Miramar are launching a humanitarian drive with Global Empowerment Mission to help earthquake victims in Colombia.
21: South Florida, and specifically Miramar, being such a diverse community, we have diasporas from all over the world.
2: Black Mayor Wayne Messam says many South Florida residents have relatives in the country and want to support recovery efforts. A proposal to acknowledge slavery and forced labor at the start of Denver City Council meetings remains on hold. The measure was tabled for a second time with council member Chantel Lewis, who is Black, saying some members may need more time to consider the language. It will return in late September. And jury selection is in its third day in Las Vegas for the trial of Dwayne Keefe D. Davis, who was accused of orchestrating Tupac Shakur's 1996 murder. More than 20 of the original 75 potential jurors have already been dismissed. The selection process is expected to continue through Friday with opening statements set for Monday. I'm Amber Payton with BIN News Now. Back to you, Doug.
20: Thanks a lot. Good evening. New inflation numbers are out for July. The Labor Department says prices rose just 0.1%, slightly better than June. But for everyday Black Americans who are trying to make ends meet in this tough Trump economy, the math just isn't mathing.
22: I think we're definitely seeing the effects, you know, in the grocery stores. The families are seeing it when they're going to go buy their groceries. We see it at the restaurants where you're going out to eat. You know, inflation has hit everything in general, but especially with the food and the groceries, it's getting tough.
20: That's a Black Houston man speaking to MS Now. The uptick came from lower gas prices, which fell by 2.9%, and overall energy costs dropped 1.5%. And despite a 3.2% jump in wage growth over the past year, inflation rose up to 3.4%. So a bump in paychecks are still not enough to cover rising prices. For Black communities where renters, low-income households with limited savings savings can be hit the hardest. The impact is major. The Federal Reserve finds that black families report higher levels of inflation stress than white families. Meanwhile, last night's Democratic primary wins, particularly in Wisconsin, is bringing attention to the party's emerging political strategies as it attempts to regain power in the House and Senate this November. And for black Americans, the struggle is real. The Trump administration has targeted everything from DEI programs to jobs, housing, food, energy, and voting. Democrats are busy at this moment trying to build a larger path to the majority by aiming to gain seats now in Republican-led states like Alaska, Kansas, Florida, Iowa, Maine, Ohio, and Texas. Black Democratic strategist Cornell Belcher tells MS Now that Trump's low approval rating will likely tip the scale this November.
0: You know, the president's job approval and the amount that